0: started to cause trouble early because I thought the car was pushing and we just couldn't turn it.
1: You had a great Sunday last Sunday sitting on a pole or sitting waiting to get bumped. It didn't happen, but the bad luck got you today.
0: Well, that's true, but at least we were here for a while and, you know.
1: Continued success.
0: Thank you.
1: Thank you. Tony Bettenhauser, back to you, Paul.
2: At the Indianapolis Motor Speedway, Mario Andretti is still your leader. The front serial remains static. It is Andretti followed by Ray Hall, followed by Fittipaldi. And Al Unser Jr. continues to hold off Don Whittington. Donald Davidson, you had a comment.
3: Paul, when the race started approximately 40 minutes ago, almost 45 minutes ago, they came down for the start. The car is fairly even except that Scotty Brayton appeared to be dropping back. He drew even with them as they went to the first turn, but it was Bobby Rahal into the lead. He led the race for 14 laps until a yellow came out. It was a double yellow because George Snyder had stalled and also Jose Legarza had blown an engine. Everybody came into the pits. Emerson Fittipaldi led briefly under caution. Then it was Mario Andretti leading the race. The flag came out again, the green flag on lap 19. Scott Brayton then immediately had smoke pouring from his car. A couple of laps later, a yellow was caused when Scott Brayton had stopped up at the north end. When the green came out, it was Mario Andretti, in spite of having some paper blown over his nose cone, leading. And with Al Unser penalized one lap, apparently running second, but a lap down. Now with five cars out of the race, we go into the 43rd lap with Mario Andretti leading.
2: So 100 miles are completed at the Indianapolis 500-mile race. The team cars of Danny Sullivan and Rick Mears are battling now for eighth place on the circuit, and it's a good fight. But at 100 miles, John DeCamp, the rundown.
4: Paul, starting in the first place, it's Mario Andretti, car number 3. In second place, car number 10, Bobby Rahal. In third place, car number 40, Emerson Fittipaldi. In fourth place, car number 30, Little Al Unser. In fifth spot, car number 20, Don Whittington. In sixth spot, car number 9, Roberto Guerrero. In seventh spot, car 7, Jeff Brabham. In eighth spot, car number 5, Danny Sullivan. In ninth spot, car 21, Johnny Rutherford. In tenth spot, car 1, Rick Mears. In 11th spot, car number 61, Ari Lewandyke. In 12th spot, car 2, Tom Sneva. 13th, car 23, Raul Basel. In 14th, it's 99, Michael Andretti. In 15th spot, car number 11, Al Unser Sr. In 16th spot, car 25, Danny Ungaez. In 17th spot, car number 29, Derek Daly. In 18th, car 98, Ed Pym. In 19th, car 33, Howdy Holmes. And in 20th spot, car number 12, Bill Whittington. Paul?
2: Thanks, John DeCamp, for the rundown at 100 miles. Rick Mears moves around Danny Sullivan and picks up eighth place as Rick Mears is really on the fly now. And a tremendous group of cars running together go into the short chute. Let's pick them up. Howdy Bell.
5: We have our eyes on this group as they come dashing through here with Mario Andretti flashing by. And it's a good crowd, and they're staying right there, dicing as they come through this turn and head up the backstretch, and they're all over the track up there. They're in turn 3 to Larry Henry.
6: We have seen him as wide as 4 abreast coming into this turn. Going by is Mario Andretti, who has left A.J. Foyt already in this race. There goes Bobby Rahal. The battle for 4th and 5th. Al Unser Jr., Don Whittington. Whittington is closing in on 4th position on Little Al.
7: They've been running that way, though, for the last several laps, with Al Unser Jr. maintaining about a 3-car length advantage on Don Whittington.
2: The leader having to handle backmarker traffic as he heads down into the first turn again, and having to weave his way, and that means that he has to be separate somewhat from the now second place car as Emerson Fittipaldi gets around Bobby Rahal, and Emerson Fittipaldi goes into second. Let's go to the pit area. This report comes from Lou Palmer.
8: Well, Al Unser Sr. back in the pits now, down at the south end. Roger Penske's pit, the car up on the jacks. They are working at the right side of the car, doing tires there. And they continue to move around. This time the hose is out of the way. A one-lap penalty will not be assessed. And he is back in the hunt, moving out onto the racetrack now. Al Unser, the Hurst entry.
2: The speed of this race well off last year's record pace. They are running at 147.1 miles an hour. At this point last year, Rick Mears was running at 192 miles an hour. And Mario Andretti was beginning to pick up the lead 1 year ago and continuing to run at record pace. Let's go down to the pits. Chuck Marlowe has this report.
9: I have two cars right in front of me, Paul. Raul Boisel, number 23, Dick Simon, number 22. Now they've lost momentarily the jack on the right side. They're trying to change. They apparently do not have enough oil of air pressure. The jack is too low on the back of the sitting without a rear right tire. Now, one of the crew members comes over, raises up the back of the car. That's an exciting pit stop for Dick Simon.
2: So Dick Simon's spot being watched right now, but let's go to the other end of the pit area. Lou Palmer is watching Rick Mears. Lou.
8: And again, bright yellow Pennzoil crewman over the wall working on that car. They've changed the tires and have probed him on the way. At the other end, Chuck Marlow stays busy.
9: It was terribly exciting for me. I'll tell you, this crew, the pit crew for Dick Simon, is really frantic down here. They had to make some stagger changes in this car. The car was very, very loose for Simon on the track. He'd been complaining about it for laps. And so they added some pressure to the right rear tire. When they raised the car up on the jack would not lift the rear of the car. As a matter of fact, as soon as the tire came off, the car fell. And so they had to get shoulders underneath that rear wing to raise it up. It'll be interesting now to see whether or not the shoulders underneath that wing will change the adjustment of the wing and cause more problems.
2: Thank you, Chuck Marlow. Stops occurring under the green flag now. Let's go to the south pits again. Lou Palmer.
8: Jeff Brabham in car 7, running in 7th position, makes his stop into the pit area. They were ready for him. Again, right side tires. That's what's happening. The jacks worked well in this case. The car is already on its way. And now for Al Jr., the Domino Pizza crew, getting ready for his pit stop. Paul?
2: And Mario Andretti makes his stop as well. The Beatrice Lola rolls back into action. Car number 3, Mario Andretti, a routine stop, but it did bring the crowd to their feet as the leader moved down into the pit area. Now we wait for Bobby Rahal to pit. And as he turns down into the pit area, Bobby Rahal, who picked up the lead on that stop. That means Emerson Fittipaldi now runs at the head of the field as Bobby Rahal comes in. Chuck Marlow, can you see Bobby Rahal as he comes in?
9: Yes, I can. He's down in front of me. They roll in. Another car rolls out just in front of him. It might have been Mario. I'm not too certain. They're looking at the right side. It appears to be all right on Rahal. The car is down off the jacks. He's taken on fuel. And now in just a moment, he's going to be, and still watching. There he is. He's off and right past you.
2: So Bobby Rahal heads out. Bill Whittington comes in as well. That was Johnny Rutherford that pulled out just as Bobby Rahal was coming in. And here comes the new leader of the race, Emerson Fittipaldi, coming into the pits, and he's in the view of Lou Palmer.
8: And Emerson Fittipaldi has brought it to a halt right on the line. It's the way he drives immediately in front of him. Car 12, it is another of the Whittington entries. We're watching Fittipaldi, however, getting, we hope, good service. The car is still on the jacks. They appear ready to drop it now. They are bringing it down and are suddenly going to push it off. Here he comes now, Emerson Fittipaldi. Alan Sir Jr. has made his pit stop just a few moments ago. And now car number 12, the RCRO entry. Whittington moving just by us now. That quick for pit stops here at the south end.
2: We are back live at the Indianapolis Motor Speedway. Bobby Rahal suddenly slowed down after his pit stop, pulled into the pits. Chuck Marlow is there.
9: Right in front of it, Rahal is still in the car. They're shrugging their shoulders. They can't see what's wrong. They look at the pop-off valve. Now they've taken the bonnet off the car. They are putting the bonnet back on now after an inspection underneath there. But Rahal's just sitting there very placidly. He has apparently communication with the pit crew chief. A little bit of trouble now slipping that rear bonnet back into place. They fit so meticulously. One part, it's part A that has to go under part B and et cetera before it can be buttoned down. The engine now has been restarted. A final couple of twists to the Zeus fasteners. He should be ready to go in just a moment, but the engine does not sound good at all.
2: Steve Horn and his crew working on the Budweiser True Sports March. They're now ready to push it off. His wife, Debbie Rahal, is just alongside the pit board there. He's still sitting in the car and still not moving. Chuck, can you give us a further update?
9: They're having difficulty with the Zeus fasteners. Now he's off. Zeus fasteners on the right side. And a couple of smiles over there, but those are smiles of frustration, not of elation.
2: So Bobby Rahal, a very long stop. Stay tuned for the greatest spectacle in racing. This is Paul Page. We are back live at the Indianapolis Motor Speedway. John DeCamp, the rundown at lap 50.
4: Okay, Paul, leader at lap 50, car number 40, Emerson Fittipaldi, in second spot, Car number 10, Bobby Rahal in third spot. Car 30, Little Al Unser. Fourth spot, car 20, Don Whittington. Fifth spot, car 9, Roberto Guerrero. In sixth spot, car number 3, Mario Andretti. Seventh spot, car number 5, Danny Sullivan. Eighth spot, car 2, Tom Sneva. Ninth spot, car 76, Johnny Parsons. And in 10th spot, car number 21, Johnny Rutherford.
2: Average speed at the race at 50 laps, 154.324 miles an hour, almost 30 miles an hour off of last year's record. Back to the pits, Lou Palmer.
8: And here in the pit area, he's really just getting reestablished with the crew. Scotty, you gave us one heck of a month. You gave us that 100 to 214 mile an hour lap, and then you gave us a start today. It was clean, things looked good. I shouldn't be talking to you halfway through the race.
10: Well, I'll tell you, the Hardy's 37 performed well out there, and I'm really looking forward to coming back here next year because I think the Brayton Racing team demonstrated that we do have the ability, and the car was performing well today. It just didn't happen to be our day today.
8: Now, what we have beyond that is an engine that you guys did a lot of your own development work on. Are you going to continue with that?
10: Yes, I'd like to continue with it, and I certainly hope that I can come back here with an American-made engine and win the Indianapolis 500.
8: Scotty Brayton, sorry to see you early, but glad to see you always. Front row starter with the Hardys car, Scott Brayton, out of the field. Looking now south of here, we've got an indication there is about to be a pit stop by the Miller American, and it's running in number one position. We'll be standing by for that. He's in, he's out, and on his way.
2: Danny Sullivan makes his stop. Apparently the Penske team choosing to space their stops just a little bit differently. So Danny Sullivan, while running in the lead, moves into the pits, and Mario Andretti picks up the lead. Now let's go back to Bobby Rahal's pit and see what the Budweiser team has been doing, Chuck Marlowe.
9: Well, the problem with Rahal's car, Paul, is nothing very simple, and yet it could be very tragic. His throttle linkage is sticking. Something is holding the linkage, and they brought it in. They were working up around that wastegate area, which is what confused me. They hope they have the problem solved. At any rate, he's back on the track, and it might be wise to keep an eye on it.
2: Chuck Marlowe, we'll keep an eye definitely on Bobby Rahal. Gordon Johncock, a problem like that, that's pretty serious.
11: Well, you knew he kind of had a problem, I think, Paul, before he ever came in, because he was running so good the first part of the race, and then he seemed to kind of fade back that he couldn't keep up with Mario. And when you come in the pits and have a stop long enough to take the hood off, you know you've got some kind of serious problem.
2: So Bobby Rahal, who was our leader in the early going, suffers a problem. Cut throttle, they have to take all of the carbon fiber and fiberglass out from around the engine, do some work on it, and finally get him back into the action. But Bobby Rahal is now well off of the leader's pace. He's slipped well down in this 500 field. The leader is Mario Andretti. Second place is Tom Sneva. Emerson Fittipaldi is third. Al Unser Jr. is fourth. And Don Whittington is currently running in fifth, with the defending champion Rick Mears in sixth. After his stop, Danny Sullivan has moved back to seventh place. Bob Jenkins, you have a comment.
7: We've been watching the fifth place competitor, Don Whittington, and he appears to be slowing down somewhat, because just last lap, Rich Vogler went to the inside of the yellow line here in turn four to try to pass him. He has picked up the pace a little bit on this most recent lap, but Don Whittington isn't running quite as strong as he was in the early going when he was racing with Al Unser Jr.
2: Let's go to the third turn. Larry Henry.
6: Mario Andretti's being caught in traffic. Tom Sneva's closing on the rear wing. This is the closest he's been there in turn four.
7: And they have a slow car, Dick Simon, in front of them. They'll see how this goes. Tom Sneva's pitting. Sneva is headed for the pits.
2: So Tom Sneva breaks off this battle and heads into the pits, leaving Mario Andretti alone on the main stretch. But for a second, it was a battle for the lead. Let's see if Jerry Baker can see this spot. Jerry, are you anywhere close?
1: Really not, Paul. I'm in the Mario Andretti pit right now, and it's really a mass confusion out here today.
2: All right, well, Tom Sneva making a stop. We watch to see if it is routine. The crew changes the tires on the right side of the car. The fueling hoses are hooked up, and now they snap away from that Skoal Bandit and are working at the nose of the car now, making a change on the front wings of Tom Sneva's car as the number two Skoal Bandit heads back into the competition. We pause 10 seconds for station identification. This is Paul Page. We are back live at the Indianapolis Motor Speedway. And we have Mario Andretti out in front. He has a solid lead at the Indianapolis Motor Speedway. He has led the majority of the laps. The race was led at first by Bobby Rahal. Then Emerson Fittipaldi took over for one lap. Then Mario for two. Then Scotty Brayton for one. Brayton now out of the race. Mario Andretti took over until Danny Sullivan was able to pick up for a lap, and then Mario Andretti back into the lead. Emerson Fittipaldi led the 49th through the 51st lap, then Danny Sullivan came back the 52nd through the 57th. Mario Andretti picked up the lap lead on the 58th lap. We now have 63 laps complete at the Indianapolis Motor Speedway.
4: Paul, at the end of 60 laps, the leader was car number three, Mario Andretti, in second spot, car number two, Tom Sneva. In third spot, car 40, Emerson Fittipaldi. In fifth spot, car 30, Little Al Unser. In fifth spot, car number 20, Don Whittington. In sixth, car number one, Rick Mears. In seventh, car number five, Danny Sullivan. In eighth, car number nine, Roberto Guerrero. In ninth, car seven, Jeff Brabham. In tenth, car 21, Johnny Rutherford.
2: Many of the drivers indicated that they would try and settle and run this race in the mid portion, just trying to keep pace with the leader. They appear to be doing that now. Second place car, Emerson Fittipaldi, 6 seconds back from the leader. Al Unser Jr. is 11 seconds back from the leader. The 20 car of Don Whittington, 21 seconds back. So the top 10 are generally static at this moment. The average speed of the race at 60 laps, 158.260 miles an hour. And Gordon Johncock, you're watching as A.J. Foyt, the only four-time winner, comes into the pit.
11: It looks like A.J.'s got a problem. He's coming in real slow. He was down below the yellow line out there on the track, and looked like he's coming in the pits awful slow for a routine pit stop.
2: A.J. Foyt now into the pits. The clock's on him, but Jack Starnes and his crew don't change tires. They refuel the car. Now Foyt is beginning to gesture. There is something definitely wrong with that machine. Foyt in his furious mode as he is obviously yelling at the crew members if they can hear him over the roar of the engine. They're now working. The jacks are up. Now the right side rubber is coming off of that car. Gordon Johncock.
11: It looks like, Paul, he might have a problem with the right front tire. That's what he was pointing at and hollering about. It might be out of balance or something.
2: So A.J. Foyt, they are definitely working on his machine, and A.J. Foyt is most definitely not happy with whatever it is that they're working on. Let's go to the pits and Jerry Baker.
1: Well, I just arrived on the scene, and it's pretty well described from your vantage point. A.J. is still in the car, gesturing rather vehemently, and they are now looking at the right side of the automobile, right rear, and now they're looking at the front wing to perhaps make a readjustment there. And we've already looked at the backside. We checked the back wing on an earlier report. He's in 28th place right now. And this four-time winner is sitting, I almost said patiently, and that is certainly not the case. Paul, we'll stay right here and see what develops.
2: So A.J. Foyt sitting in the pits. We will continue to watch him. The lead of this race is static with Mario Andretti out in front. Emerson Fittipaldi in the 7-11 March is in second place. And A.J. Foyt, now it appears Jerry Baker begins to unbuckle.
1: That is the case, and we're getting indications, Paul, that the right side of the front wing has broken on him. One of the crew members was out and actually could shake that little small wing that's on the nose of the automobile. A.J. is now unbuckling. He is slowly inching his way out of the car. You don't just open the door and step out of these things. He has taken the steering wheel off. Now he comes out of the car, and it appears as though, at least for the time being, a search for that elusive one more victory is not to be. Now, wait a minute. Now, A.J. has gone charging back to a cabinet back here in which they keep all their tools. Now he has gone back over the wall and will go to the front of the car himself and try to do some work on this automobile. He has Jack Starnes alongside, and they have not apparently, Paul, tossed in the towel just yet.
2: A.J. Foyt is not giving up. Jerry Baker, stay with us. That right front nose wing is loose on the car, and A.J. said the crew wasn't doing the job that he necessarily wanted, so he unbuckled, climbed out, and is kneeling in front of the car now. Now he rises, Jerry Baker.
1: Jim Gilmore is alongside here. Jim, what's the situation?
12: Yeah, something must have hit the right front wing. It's almost broken off. So you cannot control the car.
1: You haven't quit as of yet, though, have you?
12: No, we haven't. If we can refix the wing so he can handle the car, we'll go back out. But something hit the right front wing.
1: All right, thank you, Jim. Jim Gilmore, who is one of the sponsors of this automobile. A.J. has put his helmet back on, Paul, and apparently is going to make one more shot at it. I really can't tell you if they've got that front wing. Now, wait a minute. Now, here comes the helmet off again. He tosses it in the seat of the automobile, and that may be the sign of submission for the day.
2: But Jerry Baker, I'm sure you'll jump right in there and get an interview with A.J. Foyt sometime in the next 2.5, 3 days. as A.J. Foyt, car number 14, his 28th year at the Indianapolis Motor Speedway, with another disappointing day. He was running in 28th position, seven laps behind the lead. We're back live at the Indianapolis Motor Speedway. This is Paul Page, the 69th running of the 500. Derek Daly slows to a stop on the center of the backstretch. Something seriously wrong in his car. The yellow flag comes out because of that situation. In the tower, taking a look at the happening aspect of this race, the social aspect, here is Sally Larvick.
13: Paul, a very disappointed A.J. Foyt fan. Actress Lee Merriweather is with me. She's standing here in her goofy hat, and I don't mean her hat is goofy, but it's shaped in the head of Goofy. First time here at the track. Your impressions, Lee?
14: Oh, heavens, you've asked the million-dollar question. Well, the first time on the track, massive and exciting, exhilarating, all of that, mind-boggling.
13: Did the speeds get to you?
14: Yes, well, they're so excessive that I can't comprehend them. I mean, it's too much. So it's beyond my realm of even understanding. They say they're going 168, 170. They were, at one point, we're going 204 in the qualifying. And I'm going, what does that mean? I don't know. I've never been there, and I hope I never will be. It's fascinating.
13: Enjoy yourself, Lee. Thanks for being with us.
14: Oh, thank you. It was fun.
13: Paul?
2: Thank you, Sally. Now, Lou Palmer walks in the pits north. A very angry A.J. Foyt walks toward him. Lou, perhaps you can get a word with A.J. as he walks toward you.
8: I don't really know. I'm sure he doesn't want to talk, but A.J., we wished this was for your fifth victory statement. It isn't. But once every 7 years isn't bad, and that's how it divides up. You going to keep charging here?
15: I don't know what we're going to do right now. We just got screwed up today.
8: Something happened to the front corner of that car, A.J. It appeared to be the right front.
16: Here right now, Tom. Text what happened.
15: Well, actually, the right front wing, I guess it holds, it broke early in the race, and all I kept doing was pushing, and I come in the pits, they tried to adjust it, and we couldn't do nothing, just couldn't keep it from just pushing the front end.
16: How'd you feel about the race other than that? How about the rest of them out there?
15: Well, the racetrack's real nice, and it could have been a good race, but it's just one of the things that broke early.
8: A.J. Foyt, it could have been different. It wasn't. It happens from time to time. John Totten with him on the public address as we listened as well and talked with Supertex out of another one.
2: Lou Palmer with the award for bravery of the afternoon. The leaders in making their pit stops. Lap 74 complete as we now begin to approach the halfway point. A.J. Foyt, though, the only four-time winner, will not win in the 69th running of the Indianapolis 500. Donald Davidson, the stops have now occurred once again, taking advantage of this yellow.
3: Okay, Paul, in keeping a track of the rookies here, the highest running rookie is Raul Boisel, who is showing in 12th place at the point at this point, but Ari Leyendijk from Holland is directly behind him on the racetrack, showing the same elapsed time, but that's because Ari has closed up behind him, so we got a pretty good battle going for the rookie of the year here.
2: So at the Indianapolis Motor Speedway, we are under yellow. We are under yellow because of Derek Daly's car coming to a stop on the backstretch. Let's go to the first turn, Ron Carroll.
17: All right, Paul, maybe one of our driver experts can explain this to me a little bit better, but I've noticed several of the cars, and now that A.J. is out, I can comment on it even more. A.J. was actually dropping down below the yellow line in this first turn, two or three laps before he came out. I have noticed that Danny Sullivan also drops down below that yellow line. I don't know if that's a push condition or just exactly what, but several of the cars have been doing it. They normally do that. They stay up above that yellow line through turn one. And again, maybe Gordy or Roger might have a comment on that.
2: Gordon Johncock?
11: Well, that's what happens. If the car's not working properly, they need more area on the racetrack in the corners to recover. So, unfortunately, they do have to drop down below the yellow line. And in some corners, like turn three, I know it's pretty rough up there when you drop down below the line, but they have to allow themselves room coming out of the corner when they do have a pushing condition like that to stay away from the wall.
2: All right, the rundown with 70 laps complete as we are under the yellow once again, and once again not for a major incident, but for the fact that Derek Daly slowed to a stop on the backstretch. Here is John DeCamp.
4: Paul, at 70 laps, the leader was Mario Andretti, car number 3. Second place, car number 40, Emerson Fittipaldi. Third place, car 30, Little Al Unser. In fourth spot, car number 20, Don Whittington. In fifth spot, car number 1, Rick Mears. Sixth, car number 5, Danny Sullivan. Seventh, car number 9, Roberto Guerrero. 8th, car number 2, Tom Sneva. 9th, car number 7, Jeff Brabham. And 10th, car number 21, Johnny Rutherford. Paul?
2: Thank you, John DeCamp. Now, the NADA, National Automobile Dealers Association Milestone Award, pays the race leader at the 100, 200, 300, and 400-mile marks, so 1,000, 2,000, 3,000, 4,000, respectively. Winner so far, 100 miles, $1,000 to Mario Andretti. Under the yellow flag here at the Indianapolis Motor Speedway, it is Mario Andretti that leads this race once again. Emerson Fittipaldi is second. Allenzer Jr. is third. Don Whittington is fourth. Tom Sneva is fifth. Rick Mears is sixth. Danny Sullivan is seventh. And Johnny Rutherford moves up into the top ten, currently running in eighth, followed by Roberto Guerrero. They're earning, by the way, Mario primarily, $450 for every lap that they turn on the Indianapolis Motor Speedway at the lead of this race. So we are under the yellow once again. Derek Daly, the report is, just simply ran out of fuel. They were able to tow him to the head of the pits, and so Derek Daly should be able to come back into the competition. But Rick Mears comes down the pit area and toward Lou Palmer for a pit stop, Lou.
8: End of the track, just bringing it to a halt right on the marks once again. They are over the cars, they should be, up on the jacks. I don't see a tire change indicated, none wanted. They are putting the fuel on it. They are standing behind it and ready to shove it on its way, but it hasn't happened yet. In fact, the fuel line is not now hooked on that car. We have a consultation going on. The engine is still revving. They indicate, push him away. He is off and running again in sixth place.
2: So Rick Mears makes his stop under the yellow light. 77 laps are complete. Howdy Bell, you had a comment.
5: Yes, Paul, we noticed you had commented on Derek Daly having run out of fuel, and he has pulled back out onto the track now and should be pulling up to the rear of the field as they go by us here in the second turn. He should be pulling up here to the rear of the field in just a few more seconds. We might add very briefly, with this wind, as we've talked about today, we're getting a lot of hot dog wrappers and that sort of thing in our second turn here. Although it's up near the wall, it can blow around. Now back to you.
2: The pace car has now turned off those yellow flashing lights at the back of that beautiful Oldsmobile Calais. It accelerates now, and we should be back to racing action at the Indianapolis Motor Speedway. It will be Mario Andretti, our race leader, being chased by Emerson Fittipaldi, Allenzer Jr., and Don Whittington. As the pace car comes off, we can see the field as it heads off the fourth turn. The green flag once again is waved. The green light is on, and we are racing as Mario Andretti now comes across the line. And Mario Andretti is leading our 500 field, being chased by Emerson Fittipaldi. Howdy Bell, can you pick him up in turn two?
5: We see them now as they come into the short chute. He drops down to the yellow line, and yes, it is. Here they come. There's Mario Andretti right there, and let's see where Fittipaldi's about. Has two cars between him. He's about 10 car lengths back from Mario, our leader. They have other cars in front of them. They're approaching turn three and Larry Henry.
6: Mario Andretti had Emerson Fittipaldi right behind him. There is a lot of traffic. Andretti trapped down low. Fittipaldi's got two drivers in front of him. It's a gaggle of geese looking through here in turns three or four. Andretti winding his way through and into four.
7: They are three abreast as they come through here. Mario Andretti moves to the inside to try to pass some of the slower cars. The car right ahead of him, Johnny Rutherford.
2: Bobby Rahal running out ahead of the 500-mile race serial, but he has several laps off the leader's pace. The leader is Mario Andretti, chased by Emerson Fittipaldi. Now, stay tuned for the greatest spectacle in racing. Green flag racing at the Indianapolis Motor Speedway. The leader, Mario Andretti, now heads toward Bob Jenkins. Bob?
7: Mario Andretti coming right here. Boy, they are still running way out of the groove as they're trying to pass some of the slower cars. Andretti still with the lead, and Emerson Fittipaldi trying to lap the slower cars.
2: Mario Andretti leading the 500-mile race with 80 laps complete. 2 seconds back is Emerson Fittipaldi and trying to close on our leader. Let's go to the north pit area. Jerry Baker. Having some trouble communicating with Jerry Baker, we'll hold off that just a moment and come a little further down the pit. Chuck Marlowe has been watching the problems with Bobby Rahal's team.
18: Bobby Rahal's difficulties was the throttle mixture linkage, not the throttle linkage itself. Nonetheless, he is three laps down to the leader. But we understand he is picking up some ground and some speed, and we're going to keep our eye on it.
2: So Bobby Rahal, his intent, of course, to try to get as far out in front of the leader as he can so that should another yellow flag come out, he'd be able to close up on the leader. Bobby Rahal, though, our early leader in the race, a surprise leader. Almost everyone thought that the Buick engines would probably jump off to a lead. They did not. Bobby Rahal did, and Rahal led for the first 14 laps of the race.
3: After that, he came in during the pits, having led the first 14 laps, as you said there, Paul. And Mario Andretti became the leader after two quick yellows and several pit stop shuffles. Andretti then led until the 49th lap. Emerson Fittipaldi took over until the 52nd lap while Andretti was pitting. Danny Sullivan then led until lap 58. And it's been Mario Andretti pretty much since the way. Since we last reported, A.J. Foyt is now credited with having completed 62 laps and is out of the race in 28th position, Paul.
2: Thank you, Donald Davidson. Now the rundown at 80 laps of the race. Here again is John DeCamp.
4: Paul, after 80 laps, Mario Andretti in car number 3 was the leader. Car 40 was second, Emerson Fittipaldi. In third, car 30, Little Al Unser. In fourth, car number 2, Tom Sneva. In fifth, car 20, Don Whittington. Sixth, car number 5, Danny Sullivan. Seventh, car 21, Johnny Rutherford. Eighth, car 11, Al Unser Sr. Ninth, car 9, Roberto Guerrero. 10th, car number 7, Jeff Brabham. 11th, car 1, Rick Mears. 12th, car 61, Ari Lewandyke. 13th, car number 23, Raul Basel. 14th, car number 25, Danny Ongais. And 15th, car 33, Howdy Holmes. 16th, 99, Michael Andretti. 17th, car 98, Ed Pym. 18th, car 76, Johnny Parsons. 19th, car 43, John Paul Jr. And 20th, car 60, Rich Vogler.
2: Well, we have been accident-free to the 80th lap, or 200 miles. We'll keep our fingers crossed at the Indianapolis Motor Speedway. The pace picked up to the 70th lap at 162.6 miles an hour, but then with that last yellow dropped off again. The average speed of the race to lap number 80, or 200 miles, 157.4 miles an hour.
3: And for those people that like to keep a track of the cars out and actually form the final finishing order of 33, just a review, Pancho Carter will finish in 33rd position with 6 laps completed. 32nd will be George Snyder in his 20th race with 13 laps completed. 31st is Jose Legarza in his 5th race, 15 laps completed. And in 30th position, Scott Brayton, 19 laps completed with car number 37. 29th position will be given to Tony Bettenhausen, who completed 31 laps before dropping out with mechanical trouble. And in 28th position, the only other car out, A.J. Foyt in his 28th consecutive race, 62 laps. We've got 27 cars still running at 83 laps.
2: Let's go to the third turn now. Larry Henry.
6: We have been watching Tom Sneva and Al Unser Jr. battle back and forth, and all of a sudden Tom Sneva has moved up to third place over Al Unser Jr. So Tom Sneva beginning to move in that school bandit on the front of the field.
2: Let's go to the second turn. Ron Carroll reported a moment ago that Bobby Rahal was slowing. Howdy Bell, can you see him?
5: No, as a matter of fact, we do not see him at all. He must have continued on up the track. There's no snow cars around here, Paul.
2: Let's go to Larry Henry, the third turn.
6: Bobby Rahal's down below the yellow line, going by very, very slowly. He comes up above the yellow line, but it looks like he's headed for the pits one more time. He's in turn 4.
7: And we have another car that's down below the white line. Bobby Rahal moves into the pits. Kevin Cogan, meanwhile, is also below the white line, and he is moving into the pits. Rahal was conducting a real nice race with Danny Sullivan. Rahal was turning laps at 198 miles an hour, but he's in the pits now.
2: Bob Jenkins watches. Bobby Rahal comes down into the pit area. We'll watch as well. It's Chuck Marlowe is right behind the Rahal pits.
19: All right, Paul, we're trying to examine and see what their difficulty is. The bonnet is coming off again. Apparently, he still has some of that mixture linkage difficulty that he had before. The engine is shut down. They are not refueling at the moment. And it just, you know, it doesn't look good. Anytime you lose time on stops such as this, when there are adjustments to be made, and you're losing valuable positions out there on the field and with the field. Now, Rahal is still sitting, in the seat very passively as they begin to make some examinations. Now they're nodding their head, and apparently they have more linkage difficulties.
2: Well, whatever it is, they know what it is, and Jim Truman's team is beginning to work on Ray Hall's car, but he is well off the pace. The leader at the Indianapolis 500-mile race continues to be Mario Andretti, chased by Emerson Fittipaldi. In the pit area at the Indianapolis Motor Speedway, Steve Horn and his crew continue to work on Bobby Ray Hall's True Sports car. Little Al Unser is coming into the pits for a stop. He has been running in the lead serial throughout this race. He has dropped off that lead just a bit at the moment as he comes down into the pits. The lead now moves away from him. He comes to what should be a routine stop. We watch Al Unser Jr., the son of that great three-time winner, who is currently running in this race and doing a magnificent job running in ninth position. Little Al makes this stop while in fourth, but he will slide backwards through the field. Let's take a look at some of the money that Mario Andretti is beginning to pile up now. $20,700 for his laps in the lead so far. Danny Sullivan's been paid $3,150. Bobby Ray Hall for his early run in the lead, $6,300. Scotty Brayton for his one lap, $450. And Emerson Fittipaldi has picked up $900 for his two laps in the lead. So as they run out front, they make money at the Indianapolis Motor Speedway. Now we have completed 90 laps at the Indianapolis 500. Mario Andretti is the leader, 92 laps actually complete. Emerson Fittipaldi is in second place. Tom Sneva is in third. In fourth place is Don Whittington. Fifth place is Danny Sullivan. And Johnny Rutherford is in sixth place. But for a complete look at the rundown at 90 laps, here's John DeCamp.
4: Paul, car number three, Mario Andretti was the leader after 90 laps. 40, Emerson Fittipaldi was in second. In third, car number 30, Al Unser Jr. Fourth spot, car number two, Tom Sneva. Fifth spot, car number 20, Don Whittington. Sixth spot, car five, Danny Sullivan. Seventh, car number 21, Johnny Rutherford. In eighth place, car 11, Al Unser Sr. Ninth spot, car number nine, Roberto Guerrero. In 10th spot, car number seven, Jeff Brabham. And in 11th spot, car number one, Rick Mears. 12th spot, car 61, Harry Lewandyke. In 13th spot, car number 23, Raul Boisel. In 14th spot, car 25, Danny Angais. In 15th, car 99, Michael Andretti. And running in 16th, car 98, Ed Pym.
2: Average speed of the race at 90 laps, 160.8 miles an hour, 6 miles an hour behind the record set by Al Unser back in 1979. Bobby Ray Hall slowed down again on the race course, is well below the line. Bob Jenkins is watching in the fourth turn.
7: Car going very slowly by me. I'm not sure he has any power in that car. It does look like he has enough momentum to carry him into the pit area, but boy, Bobby Ray Hall's had a tough day.
2: Now, stay tuned for the greatest spectacle in racing. Bobby Ray Hall, the Budweiser machine, back in the pits. We go to Chuck Marlowe.
19: Walking down to his pit, and this time I think it's all for naught. Ray Hall is unbuttoning. He's trying to get up now, beginning to lay the belts out on the sides of the car. The last time in, they made adjustments to the wastegate. They tried to tighten things down in order to get as much out of the engine as they could and possibly get him around a few more laps. Nonetheless, Ray Hall, car number 10, is silent here on the pit apron.
2: Don Whittington's car slowed down on the main straightaway. Let's go to the south pit area. Lou Palmer, you have this report.
8: They are getting ready now for a pit stop for Rick Mears. They'll get everything done that they have to do, and they're going to have to do a little bit more. Early in the race, there's an indication the problem was in the cockpit. Actually, it's on the visor of Rick's helmet. He gets up to speed. The vibration seems to lift it up. They're going to try a kind of homegrown remedy here. Loctite's used for a lot of things. They're going to attempt to get that visor to stay down when he comes in. Now, there is still a little confusion with the signs here, whether or not he is coming in on this lap or not. They are ready for it. If it happens that way, we'll be here if they do stop.
2: Don Whittington slowing down his STP oil treatment car number 20, the man who replaced Gordon Johncock. Johncock's had a very cool, quiet afternoon here in the air conditioning of the Master Control Tower. Al Unser Jr., who ran at the lead of this race for many, many laps, now out of the race and out of the car. Let's go to Bob Forbes.
20: Hey, Paul, we're down here in Al Unser Jr.'s pits, and we were here a moment ago just prior to coming back to this area, talked to one of his crew members. He said the car was working well, except it was pushy just a bit. And by the time we got up to Fittipaldi's pit, why, Al Unser Jr. was out, and he's with us right now. Al, what happened?
0: Well, we lost oil pressure in the car, and it started to lock up over in the short chute, the north one, so had to bring it in.
20: But the fact at the time, I think you were racing very closely with Tom Sneba, right?
0: Yeah, we were running. Tom was on the back of me, and, you know, we were going through traffic, but I don't know. Tom was trying to get by me awful hard.
20: Well, you were going good. Better luck next year, Al.
0: Thank you.
2: Al Unser Jr. out of the 500 after a really excellent run. Now Don

0: He really did. For jumping in at the last minute, Don Whittington has really done a good job in your car. I'm sure you're proud of him.
1: Well, yes, he did. They changed the car over to suit Don, and I think he ran here qualifying morning about as fast as anyone did. He was running 214, 215, but they had a problem in qualifying like a lot of them did this year, and just weren't up in the front row like they would like to have been.
0: So Don Whittington carried those STP colors proudly. Donald Davidson.
2: The real move of the day in Forest positions gained so far has been Johnny Rutherford, who started 30th on the outside of the 10th row. He is now running 5th, and Al Unser is running 6th in spite of having been penalized a lap. He also was showing us one lap down. Emerson Fittipaldi is constantly about 2.5 seconds behind leader Mario Andretti, but the man on the move is Tom Sneva, who is now showing us 5.8 seconds. He's lopped about 4 seconds off in the last 8 or 9 laps.
0: Down in that STP pit is Bob Forbes. Bob?
3: Paul, Don Whittington just got out of the car. He is about to, the car is being sent back to Gasoline Alley. And if you'll allow me to send it back to you, I'll try to track him down.
0: All right, Bob Forbes begins to chase down the long-legged Don Whittington as he continues to leave his helmet on and head back to the garage area. Let's go to the fourth turn for a moment, Bob Jenkins.
4: There's some great racing going on here in turn number 4. Johnny Rutherford, among others, passing some slower cars. The excitement here in turn 4, unbelievable. The last few laps as that the group of cars moves down the front straightaway and into turn number 1. Ron Carroll.
5: Well, thank you very much. Well, Emerson Fittipaldi just got around Roberto Guerrero, car number 9. We have been training our eyes on the fastest rookie of the 69th running of the 500, and that would be Raul Boisel, the 27-year-old driver from Curitiba, Brazil, in the Break Free special. That's a March Cosworth. Boisel has gone into 12th place. Now let's go to Larry Henry in 3.
4: Well, we've seen Tom Sneva, the Skull Bandit Eagle. He has been moving up on the field. Moments ago, he passed Emerson Fittipaldi, but this lap around, Fittipaldi goes past Tom Sneva. So Sneva now has dropped back to 3rd place.
0: At the Indianapolis Motor Speedway, Mario Andretti leads. It is Tom Sneva now into 2nd place, and Emerson Fittipaldi drops to 3rd, but it's a tight battle for 2nd place at the Indianapolis 500. We have completed the halfway point in the Indy 500. 100 laps, 250 miles are complete with a new track record of 163.689 miles an hour. So when they can roll, they really fly. John DeCamp.
6: Here are the first 10 at the 100 lap mark, Paul. In the lead, car number 3, Mario Andretti. In second, car number 40, Emerson Fittipaldi. In third, car number 2, Tom Sneva. In fourth, car number 5, Danny Sullivan. In fifth, car 21, Johnny Rutherford. In sixth, car 11, Al Unser Sr. In seventh, car 9, Roberto Guerrero. Eighth, car 7, Jeff Brabham. Ninth, car 1, Rick Mears. In tenth, car 61, Ari Lewandowski. Paul?
0: John DeCamp, now pit stops coming for the Penske team. Al Unser comes into the pits. Lou Palmer.
7: Al Unser is in up on the jacks and right immediately in front of me. Rick Mears up on the jacks as well. Now, the routine on the car, that's being taken care of, but there is more. They are looking at the right side of Rick's helmet. There was an indication they were going to maybe put something on it, make a special adjustment. He's got a screw loose that holds that visor down to that side. It's been vibrating up. They have silver tape on it now in a race of their own. Two Penske cars screaming out of the south pits. I think Rick may have beat him, but they've got a long way to go.
0: Tremendous battle for second place going on in the first turn. Ron Carroll.
5: We're looking for car number 40. There he is right now. Emerson Fittipaldi around Tom Sneva's in second place as they head to the second turn. Howdy.
8: We have our eyes on that blue and white machine of Emerson Fittipaldi. There he flashes by. Tom Sneva about 5 car lengths behind it. Let's go back to Paul Page.
0: And Mario Andretti, our leader of the Indianapolis 500-mile race, is into the pits. Let's go to Jerry Baker.
9: He's in and he is gone in 18.8 seconds. Paul, the last pit stop was 4 tires. Free-fueled it. This time they changed 3 tires, got the fuel in at 18.8 seconds. He has come, he has gone, and there he goes.
0: So as we were focusing on the battle for second place, let's go down to the south pit area and Lou Palmer. Emerson Fittipaldi leads at the moment, picking up the lead and battling with Tom Sneva. Let's go to Lou, though.
7: All right, high in the air here in the south pit. You can see a Penske board going up. It is the Pennzoil number 1. They are bringing Rick Mears back in. He just may not have gotten enough fuel on this hookup. So they have the fuel line engaged once again. They are working on that helmet. Technique Holgate alongside it indicated there would be some work done on it. They have simply pressed down that tape a little further. It had to have been fueled. They didn't get enough on it the first time. They did this time. How quick?
10: 15 seconds.
7: 15, but it was a second stop in two laps, Paul.
0: So Rick Mears, two stops, two laps. That slows him well off the pace. Emerson Fittipaldi, the leader of the 500, comes into the pits. Bob Forbes.
3: You can hear the applause as they like the pit stop. He got some new rubber. He got fuel. And Emerson Fittipaldi from São Paulo, Brazil, is on his way.
2: But Sneva has just pivoted. It's going to be a real sprint in the turn one. It was fuel. He poured water all over him. They should be pretty close to the short chute.
0: So the leaders, first and second place, Emerson Fittipaldi and Tom Sneva, pitted right at the end of that announcement, right at the same time. Very fast, very smooth pit stops for both. Emerson Fittipaldi back on the circuit now. Tom Sneva may have dropped down to third place. We'll wait for the scoring to resolve as they come back to the line. But Emerson Fittipaldi, Donald Davidson with a magnificent race. This two-time world driving champion who has come back to the Indy cars and absolutely loves them.
2: Well, I'll tell you what, most of us, I think, predicted that Bobby Rahal would win the race, and that hasn't happened. In fact, if usually the winner comes from the front couple of rows, well, it's not going to be the front row this year because the entire front row is out. But in a newspaper column just recently, Gordon Johncock predicted that Emerson Fittipaldi would win the 500. It's 110 laps, and guess who's leading?
0: Well, with that stop, though, Mario Andretti picks up the lead. Mario Andretti coming off of the fourth turn now down the main stretch, but Andretti should have to stop as well as Mario Andretti back out in front of this 500. He is tending to dominate this race. We haven't had a chance to talk with Gordon Johncock or Roger Ward in the past few minutes because of the action. Gordy, your observations now.
1: Well, you know, as Emerson, he's been around for a long time. He's driven race cars for a long time, and he knows what it's all about. You could see him use his head at the first part of the race, get the cars, the car fell out, so he knew what he was doing and just come through gradually. Now he's running a steady pace. They had a good pit stop, and you're going to see him there at the end if nothing happens to the car.
0: So we watch for Mario Andretti, who should be due for a stop as well. Let's go for the rundown at 110 laps, John DeCamp.
6: Paul, the leader at 110 laps, car number three, Mario Andretti. In second spot, car number five, Danny Sullivan. Third, car 40, Emerson Fittipaldi. In fourth, car two, Tom Sneva. In fifth, number nine, Roberto Guerrero. In sixth, car 21, Johnny Rutherford. In seventh, car number 11, Al Unser Sr. In eighth, car number seven, Jeff Brabham. In ninth, car number one, Rick Mears. And in 10th, car number 61, Harry Lewandyke. Paul?
0: So the run of the race is with Mario Andretti, who is currently heading toward Bob Jenkins. Bob?
4: Mario Andretti just going into turn number four now. He has Jim Crawford right ahead of him, but Crawford is going into the pits. Andretti, however, elects to stay out there.
0: Now Mario Andretti continues to run out in front. This puts us in a mind of the Long Beach race, the first Indianapolis car race of the season, when Andretti ran well beyond everybody else and was able to conserve fuel far further than anyone else. Danny Sullivan, by the way, has moved into second place with the result of Emerson Fittipaldi's pit stop. Fittipaldi has now dropped to third place. Tom Sneva is fourth, and Johnny Rutherford has moved up into fifth position. Donald Davidson.
2: Paul, we can now update you on some more cars that are out of the race because the machine of Dick Simon, which had been in the pit side for quite some time, has now been pushed away. We couldn't record that as out because Simon very often goes to considerable lengths to get back into the race, but that will not be on this occasion. So 27th position we can give to Bobby Rahal with 84 laps. 26th will be Dick Simon with 86 laps completed. In 25th, it'll be Al Unser Jr. in car number 30 with 91 laps completed. And 24th, Don Whittington with the car number 20 with 97 laps completed.
0: Thank you, Donald Davidson. We are running now a fairly static race, if you call a two-second separation between the first-place car of Mario Andretti and the second-place car of Danny Sullivan. Repeat, reminiscent of the Long Beach race this year. They are separated by 2.2 seconds, but they are maintaining a fairly static interval. Once again, it was the driver's opinion before the race that almost everyone in the midpoint would try simply to maintain position and stay out of trouble. The top four cars in this 500 field are running on the same lap with the leader. And then 5 through 10, 5 through 9 actually, one lap off the leader. And the 10th place car, Arie Luyendyk, is running two laps behind the leader of the race. Roger Ward, Gordon Johncock, once again. The game plan at this point, should everybody settle down, take it easy?
11: I think probably so. However, Danny Sullivan has made a tremendous run. He was back some...
0: And nobody's told Danny about that, have they?
11: That's right. He was back some 25 or 26 seconds. Now he's closing on Mario.
0: Let's go to the third turn as a battle begins now to pick up for the lead, even as you talk about Danny Sullivan.
4: Well, they're in turn four right now, but Danny Sullivan has Mario Andretti in his sights in four. He sure does. It's only a separation of about two car lengths. Paul, they're in front of you.
0: Mario Andretti being chased by Danny Sullivan. Danny about five car lengths back. Closes going to the first turn. Ron Carroll.
5: It's going to be Mario Andretti. Danny Sullivan drops down under the yellow line. Tries to get him. Can't get him. They're over the second turn.
8: They drop down to that yellow line. It's still Mario Andretti, but Danny Sullivan is about a car length and a half, two car lengths behind as they streak up the backstretch. Come off that wall just a little bit, and they're headed toward Larry Henry in three.
4: Well, that Beatrice Lola still in the lead, but that Miller American March coming up close behind Danny Sullivan, setting it up for turn three. He's dropped back a little bit, coming through this windy third turn down below the yellow line, but he's picking up the speed a little bit as he heads towards turn four.
8: Closing in the short shoot now, about four car lengths separate the two. Andretti still with the lead, Sullivan right behind him as they stay out there and race.
0: Danny Sullivan chases the Beatrice Lola of Mario Andretti down the main straight. There comes Andretti over the line, completing 116 laps. They're off to the first turn.
5: And I have them third. Still in turn one. It's Mario Andretti, Danny Sullivan there in turn two.
8: To the yellow line now. Andretti flashes by. Danny Sullivan about six car lengths behind him now as they head up that 5/8 mile backstretch to turn three and Larry Henry.
4: Well, Mario Andretti would like to win this one. It's been since 1969. He's only finished once in the top 10 since 1976. Right now he's up to about a 10 car length lead over Danny Sullivan going through the north end.
8: Still running at about the same pace as last lap. Now Mario Andretti just a little bit below the white line. We thought maybe he was headed for the pits, but he's not. He's still out there.
0: Here comes this fight for the lead on the main stretch once again. Andretti leading Sullivan. It seems that Andretti can pull away on the main stretch, and Sullivan can close in two, but then Andretti can begin to close again on the back stretch, and finally Andretti pulls further away going into three. But Sullivan does seem to have a very definite advantage as they come through the second turn. Gordon Johncock, any speculation on that?
1: Well, to me it looks like Sullivan's working a little better in the corners. He caught Mario awful quickly here, but now that he's caught him, he doesn't seem to be able to get by him. He's staying about the same margin of distance back of him. He is picking him up right now. He's trying to go under him.
0: As they come onto the main stretch, it's Mario Andretti being chased by Danny Sullivan. Sullivan darts out, pulls alongside Mario Andretti. It's a drag race down the main stretch. Can Sullivan pull Andretti into the first turn? Ron Carroll.
5: Danny Sullivan gets him. Danny Sullivan gets him. No, he's squirreling. No, he's spinning. Danny Sullivan spins, but he goes around twice and gathers it.
0: Absolutely incredible. Danny Sullivan spun in front of Mario Andretti, gathered the car back up and continues on, and Sullivan only fell back to second place. Larry Henry, they're coming to you.
4: Well, this is reminiscent of Roberto Guerrero a year ago when Roberto Guerrero spun and kept going. Here comes Mario Andretti now. Here's Danny Sullivan after that spin. He'll have to change tires, but what a job of driving by the man from Louisville, Kentucky, Danny Sullivan.
0: Absolutely unbelievable. Danny Sullivan got past Andretti in the short shoot and then lost control of it. And he spun the car completely, but he caught it, regained control, and continued on. Now Andretti comes to the pits. Jerry Baker is there, and Sullivan comes in as well. Jerry Baker. Let's go to Lou Palmer in Danny Sullivan's pit.
7: Danny Sullivan has arrived. They are now taking off. Let's see, both of the right side tires. We are going to have to be sure what they do with the left side of that car. We are looking at Tim as well. He had to have flat spotted. So with tires around, fuel going in, and his own yellow light helping him out somewhat, Danny Sullivan is off the jacks and now being pushed away. At the south end, we are looking at, that would be car number 11, Alan Sr. He has pitted as well. The Sullivan is back out in the hot after looping it twice, changing tires and rejoining the pack.
0: Well, Gordon Johncock, if you want to get a yellow flag, that's the way to do it. The yellow is out. Danny Sullivan spun the car, and it brought out the yellow flag, but he continued on.
1: Well, Danny got real down, real low on the track, and then when he came back up, I think maybe he got a little bit too high. You could see the car wiggle when he was coming off the corner. but he was lucky that he missed the wall, and Mario done a remarkable job of missing him, especially with all the smoke that Mario couldn't really see where he was going.
0: Mario D'Andretti had to be holding his breath. He darted to the left as Danny Sullivan spun to the high side of the course. Let's go to Lou Palmer for the moment. Lou?
7: The pit stops continue under the yellow. Immediately in front of us, the Coors Light number 7. That's Jeff Brabham in the cockpit of the Silver Bullet. He's getting fuel on the car, and now a little problem at the back. They are putting a hose on it, one of these fire extinguishers, under pressure. So what we expected to be was the sound of a race car racing away. Instead becomes a car quiet in the pit. A wave, a dejected gesture in the cockpit from Jeff Brabham. And a stop that is perhaps coming to completion at an end. We'll keep an eye on him for you.
0: So we've had 15 lead changes among five drivers in the Indianapolis 500. Roger Ward.
11: Actually, when Danny Sullivan spun, Mario locked up the brakes and also flat-spotted his tires. So it was essential for him, if he was going to continue to run fast, to come in and get a fresh set of tires. So we obviously now have a new leader in car number 40. Emerson Fittipaldi, and they are back just a little ways.
0: We've gone back to green flag, but there's a crash in the first turn at the Indianapolis Motor Speedway. Ron Carroll.
5: We have two cars crashing here in the first turn, both of them up against the wall. One driver is out of the car. We have debris all over the track. Both cars up against the walls. The crash cars are, our crash crews are out getting those drivers out of those cars. I can't identify them for you right now, Paul, but let me describe that accident. Coming into the first turn, I think now I have one of those cars identified, and it is Tom Stevens, car number 2. Two cars coming into the turn. They both got sideways, crashed into the outer wall. They are up against the wall. The crash crews are there. We'll try to give you a little better identification in just a moment and get back to you.
0: At least three cars involved in this. One of them is Tom Sneva. The other is Rich Vogler. So Tom Sneva involved in that accident. Tom Sneva's car is up against the wall. We'll try to give you a more complete report in just a moment. They're also working on the car of Rich Vogler. The report now is Tom Sneva is out of the car. Ron Carroll, perhaps you can give us a further update.
5: All right, and I'm looking over. It's just out of the first corner. That is Tom Sneva's car. He is out of the automobile. Tom Sneva is out of the car, walking around, and is all right. We have a tremendous amount of debris out here, and it is going to take quite a little while to clean this up. Now there's oil coming from Sneva's car, going all of the way across
0: Vogler
5: the track.
0: Lost.
5: They are putting the dry on it. Vogler's car is over just at the head of the second turn. Perhaps Howdy Bell can see them over there.
12: Okay, Ron, actually the car is sitting in the short chute, and Vogler is not out of the car yet. The crews are working there as we use our binoculars to see. The right side of the car is virtually gone. The left side. The car is sitting with the nose pointing toward the outside wall, about the middle of the track, and trying to see if they're getting him out of the car yet. Cannot tell right at this moment, but that's the only car we can see. He's toward the entrance to turn two, but he's actually in the short chute, toward the end of the short chute, about the middle of the track.
0: All right, so Gordon Johncock and Roger Ward are watching the ABC videotape replay we're so happy to have here in our broadcast booth. Gordon Johncock, can you describe what's happening?
1: Well, it looks like car 60, I didn't get the number on the one on the right, was passing underneath, and he maybe come up a little bit quick, and the car on the outside clipped his right rear with the left front and started him to spin.
0: It appears that Tom Sneva then got hit by a tire and caused his problems, does it not?
1: Well, it looked like the tire that come off one of the cars off Tom's car didn't want to leave him. It just kept bounding up in the air and coming back down. The one time it looked like it almost hit Tom on the head.
0: The medical crews here at the Indianapolis Motor Speedway continue to work with Rich Vogler in his car, which sits out about 10 feet from the wall, nosed into the wall, the rear wing badly bent and askew at the back, the rear tires off of the car. The medical crews now have Rich Vogler out of the car. Tom Sneva, of course, we did report, was able to walk away from his machine. And Rich Vogler is gesturing and talking to the stretcher bearers that are now rolling him across the grass. So apparently he is conscious and able to communicate with the medical team that's working with him. He's being rolled into the ambulance. And we will have reports from the hospital as soon as they are available. Now let's go to the South Pits. as we are, of course, under the yellow light. Lou Palmer has been watching Rick Mears and some of the Penske cars.
7: And the yellow light, I suppose, is their only advantage at the moment. It is a slow yellow light, so the cars go round and round. But nonetheless, they do go round as Rick Mears stays in the pit in the Pennzoil car. The car itself isn't the thing of beauty it was at the start of the day. Some of the decal work has come loose. That's an indication of how fast they're running. There is still 200 out on the pit board there. It is spattered with, well, I think oil, so that track has got to be getting slipperier and slipperier. But for the moment, none of that matters to Rick Mears. Not that, nor the loose visor that they have had to fight all day. But instead, Peter Parrott has a problem. It is probably with the shifter. It is the linking mechanism. They started toward the cockpit of the car, and little by little worked their way back. And Dee Colgate's alongside, and I think he understands closer than I do. What do you think's going on here next?
10: It looks like Rick's getting out of the car. They have some kind of gearbox problem they can't solve.
7: And that's it, truly. I hadn't seen what he was trying to gesture to me. He is undoing the snaps, undoing the fasteners, and he will be coming out of the car shortly. The steering wheel coming out of place, and so we are looking at the end of the day for the defending champion here at the Indianapolis Motor Speedway. Slowly, Rick Mears edging his way out of the cockpit of the car and done for an attempted run to repeat last year's victory. Rick Mears out of the race.
0: Donald Davidson, you have been watching the replays of this accident, the accident as well. Your observations?
2: Well, we're still this mystery as to the outside car, because we see Rich Vogler came down to the inside and rubbed wheels. In fact, I had watched them go into the turn, and we've got used to the cars running so close today. Several times I've seen cars diving down into the turn, two and three abreast, and I was ready for a spin, which we never had, and then Vogler was next to somebody. We could not identify who it was. The wheel came off one of the cars. Johnny Parsons was directly behind, came through okay, but the wheel hit Sneever, and he was just unable to avoid it.
0: All right, Lou Palmer is in the South Pits as Rick Mears climbs out of his car. Lou?
7: Did start for him. He gave it a heck of a go. We're standing alongside now, and a couple of things to find out. Vic, is it done for the day?
13: Yes, I believe it is. It has something to do with the gear linkage, I believe. But so it's shortened it up for us.
7: Well, you gave it a good show. You ran close to the front of the field. What about the feet? Could you have done 200 miles?
13: It would have been no problem. The feet felt great. I didn't even know they were down there.
7: So you're going to go racing for the rest of the year?
13: You bet.
7: Rick Mears, out of the race. We're sorry. Thank you, Rick.
0: We're under the yellow light at the Indianapolis Motor Speedway while we clean up after a major accident involving Rich Vogler and Tom Sneva. 127 laps are now complete. Mario Andretti is the lead, and in second place is Danny Sullivan. Now we pause 10 seconds for station identification. This is Paul Page. We are back live at the Indianapolis Motor Speedway. We are running under the yellow flag on the 128th lap. Our listeners in Brazil will want to know that car 23, Raul Boissel, out of the race now. During that accident that occurred several laps ago, he ran over some debris, causing damage to the car, which forced it out of the 500-mile race. Now, the rundown at 120 laps. Here's John DeCamp.
6: The lead car after 120 laps, number 40, Emerson Fittipaldi. In second spot, car 5, Danny Sullivan. In third spot, car 3, Mario Andretti. In fourth spot, car 2, Tom Sneva. Fifth place, car 21, John Rutherford. In sixth, car number 11, Al Unser Sr. Seventh, car number 9, Roberto Guerrero. Eighth, car number 7, Jeff Brabham. Ninth, car number 1, Rick Mears. Tenth, car 61, Harry Lewandyke. 11th, car 23, Raul Boissel. In 12th, car 25, Danny Ungaius. 13th, number 98, Ed Pym. 14th, car 76, Johnny Parsons. Paul, and that's as deep as it went on the 120th lap.
0: At 120 laps, the average speed of the race, that 300 miles, 166.842 miles an hour. At that point, it was a record over Gary Bettenhausen's pace set at the same distance in 1972 of 165 miles an hour. So we were back on a record pace, and then the yellow flag came out. Now the fellows down in the turns are rethinking what they saw, comparing notes. We'll talk with them in a moment, but it gives us a chance to go for this moment to Sally Larvik.
14: JC and Carrie Agajanian, sons of the late car owner, wearing 98 pins on their shirts, pushing for Ed Pym, who right now is the fastest rookie up in the field.
15: That's correct. Number 98 has been here for 37 years, and my two brothers, Chris and JC Jr., are here, and we're pulling for Ed Pym. We're pulling for Tom Sneva. He just had some tough luck. We're all with the Skoll team, and Mike Kerb and Dan Gurney are carrying 98 on our car, and we're real proud to be a part of that team.
14: Ed Pym in 11th place now. How do you feel about that?
15: Yes, that's fine. I'm looking at the tower right now, and I see Ed Pym over there at 11th, and I'm so pleased because in 1961, Rookie of the Year was Parnelli Jones, and he won in 1963 then for our dad. So we're hoping that Ed Pym will follow in his footsteps. He's a terrific driver, and we're very pleased to be part of that team.
14: And it's always pleased to see both of you here.
15: Thank you very much.
14: Paul?
0: Let's go now to the first and second turn, beginning with Ron Carroll. Let's try to review this accident. Ronnie?
5: All right. We believe now there were three cars involved. And what I believe is it's so difficult sometimes their cars are going so very, very fast. But we do believe that a tire came off of Rich Vogler's car, car number 60, entering the first turn, just into the turn. Actually, I was watching
0: Ronnie, let me stop you there. We do know because of the replays that we have watched that Gordon Johncock and Roger Ward have especially lost, that a car came under Rich Vogler. In doing that, apparently he caused some turbulence problems for Vogler. Vogler was pushed high, lost control, went into the wall. We know further then that the wheel came off Vogler's car and it appeared then to hit Tom Sneva's car. Now if you can carry from there.
5: All right, that I would agree with that. I couldn't figure out how he got into the wall, but he actually got into the wall just about 10 feet from me. I was watching Rick Mears go onto the line and apparently obviously had his problems, and I almost missed that very portion of it. Vogler then, a tremendous explosion in that car. The car just completely came apart. Part of it was still laying here, and then Tom Sneva hit it, lost control, obviously, hit into the wall. Oh, I would say about 200 yards on to the south of us. After that, then Howdy Holmes got into it. We thought perhaps there was even a fourth car, but apparently whoever that was gathered himself together and was able to get on through. There is a tremendous lot of oil on the track. They're putting the dry down. Perhaps Howdy Bell can see more of that.
12: All right, Ron, thank you very much. What we saw, we were watching for our leaders coming. The trees hinder our view just a bit over in turn one, and we heard you calling the leaders, Ron. We were trying to follow those through. Then all of a sudden, we saw the leaders come through turn one, and all of a sudden we saw this car with a great impact, as you described, hit the wall and come on down into the first turn. Now, it was hard to determine which car that was. It turned out to be Rich Vogler number 60 because he'd wiped off the left side of the car. Both wheels were gone. The cowling over the engine was gone, and he was sitting in the cockpit with his red helmet. And then we did see another car and pieces flying back behind him, Ron, up toward you. And that's the extent of what we were able to see here of the accident. Paul?
0: All right, Ron and Howdy, thank you. We will have more information on this accident in just a moment. But let's go to the Enfield Medical Center, the Hanna Medical Center here, and this report from Bob Forbes.
3: Yes, Dr. Bach just came out, and I'll see if I can put the microphone up here to him right now. And Rich Vogler is being taken by helicopter in the Lifeline helicopter to Methodist Hospital in Indianapolis. He was on a stretcher. He had a neck brace, and Dr. Henry Bach, who is the medical director here, will give us an update. I don't know if I can get it this very minute, but I'll just send it back to you.
0: Of course, Dr. Bach, extremely busy. The helicopter already has Rich Vogler loaded into it and beginning to power up now to depart for the about 2.5-minute flight to the Methodist Hospital Medical Center here in Indianapolis. In that accident, the indication, Donald Davidson, was, of course, that Howdy Holmes was involved, but he's continued on.
2: That's who we believe it to be, and he indeed has carried on. Right. In the meantime, Roy Obersile has gone back in the race.
0: Let's go back now to Bob Forbes. Bob?
3: Yes, Paul, we're here with Dr. Bach. Dr. Bach, can you give us an update on Rich Vogler?
16: Yes, Rich Vogler is awake and appears to be alert, has some facial lacerations and contusions. No other signs of injury at this time. We are lifelining him down to Methodist Hospital for further evaluation.
3: Well, I said earlier, I hope I didn't have to talk to you. I did, but apparently it's not bad news then.
16: Not right now.
3: Thank you very much.
16: Mm-hmm.
0: Thank you. A report coming from the hospital. By the way, Donald Davison just tried to say it. Boysell is back out once again.
2: We had a report that he was out of the race with body damage as a result of having run over the debris, but he did just now return to the race, Paul, so our friends in Brazil will be happy to hear that.
0: Well, they have a rather major cleanup job to do down in the first turn, so while we have the time and we're off the pace again under the yellow, let's check on the 130 lap rundown, 325 miles, John DeCamp.
6: Paul, the leader was Mario Andretti, car number three in second. Car number five, Danny Sullivan, running in third spot, car 40, Emerson Fittipaldi. In fourth spot, car number nine, Roberto Guerrero. In fifth place, car number 11, Al Unser Sr. In sixth, car 21, Johnny Rutherford. In seventh, car 76, Johnny Parsons. In eighth, car 61, Ari Lewandyke. In ninth, car 99, Michael Andretti. In 10th, car number 25, Danny Ungaius. Paul, you want to go any deeper than 10? In 11th spot, car number 98, Ed Pym. In 12th place, car 33, Howdy Holmes. In 13th spot, car number 43, John Paul Jr. Running in 14th, car number 12, Bill Whittington. In 15th, car 34, Jim Crawford. In 16th, car 7, Jeff Brabham. And in 17th, car number 18, Kevin Cogan. That's it, Paul.
0: All right, thank you, John DeCamp. We are still under the yellow, though. Ron Carroll, the status of the cleanup seems to be good. Quick update.
5: Yes, the safety cars all seem to be back into position, and they are now moving the cars up over that oil dry to make and have a few cars run over that to make sure it's okay. Back to you, Paul.
0: So under the yellow, the indications are that Emerson Fittipaldi may be making a stop. Let's go to Chuck Marlowe. Chuck? Well, the report was just a moment ago that Emerson Fittipaldi might be making a pit stop. His crew is indeed out there. And Chuck Marlowe, if you're with us, pick it up.
17: Right in front of the pits, number 40 is coming in. The 7-Eleven rolls to a stop. They're going to look at the left side. They're apparently going to change the left side rubber. And that's a good choice at this stage because he has plenty of time under this yellow. He's not going to lose too much other than just yards out there on the track. They're putting the fuel in. They have decided to change the left front as well. So Emerson's getting ready to go a good distance on this set of tires, possibly the rest of the way. Now the jacks are down. Emerson rolls it into gear and he's off.
0: We're coming back to the green flag at the Indianapolis Motor Speedway as it flies again, and Mario Andretti comes across the line. He's being chased by Danny Sullivan. Currently running in third place is Emerson Fittipaldi, and it is Sullivan chasing Andretti as they go to the backstretch. Pick him up, Howdy Bell.
8: Flashing by us instantly is the Beatrice Lola, followed by Danny Sullivan up the backstretch as the rest of the pack comes along behind. Larry Henry, see him in three.
9: Well, Mario Andretti got a jump on the green light. He took off in four and was gone before Sullivan got on the accelerator. And Andretti and Beatrice Lola now about a 15-car length advantage on Danny Sullivan heading to four.
4: He is really stretching the advantage out over Danny Sullivan. While he had a great restart, Michael Andretti had a very poor restart and lost a couple of positions.
0: Mario Andretti on the main stretch, completing lap 135. The Beatrice Lola flying as Danny Sullivan is behind him by 0.7 of a second. Stay tuned for the greatest spectacle in racing. We are back live at the Indianapolis Motor Speedway. This is Paul Page. Danny Sullivan is chasing down Mario Andretti, Bob Jenkins.
4: And it's a great race, only two car lengths. Sullivan slightly below the line as they come off of four. Could he pass Mario Andretti on the straightaway?
0: This is the same scenario we saw several laps ago, but Sullivan stays back a bit behind Andretti into the first turn.
5: And you're right. Danny does stay back there just a little bit behind that Beatrice Lola they're over in turn two right now.
8: As they drop down to the yellow line, Sullivan pulls a little bit closer to him, and he looks like he's pulling closer as they head up that long backstretch. Larry Henry, they're coming to you.
9: Here comes that red Beatrice Lola. Danny Sullivan down to the low side, drifts out to the wall. Andretti still with a two-car length advantage. Andretti, the wheels below the line. Sullivan, all four below the line. They head out towards the wall in turn four.
4: But as we commented earlier, it seems like that Danny Sullivan can catch Mario Andretti in the turns, but when you get on the straightaways, Andretti pulls away.
0: On the restart, Roberto Guerrero moved up into third place. Emerson Fittipaldi dropped to fourth. Al Unser Sr. is in fifth as Sullivan tries Andretti in the first turn.
5: And Sullivan gets squirrely again. Sullivan gets squirrely again, but he's gathered them all together there in two.
8: Sullivan is dropping below the white line. He's up there close to Andretti. Does not get him in the second turn.
9: Andretti in the middle of the back straightaway. Sullivan right on his rear wing. They're setting up for turn three. Can Danny get him here? DeLola down low. Sullivan closes in ever closer, going into the short chute. It's only one car length. They're going to four. It could be the lead change there.
4: Sullivan will try it. Mario Andretti low, but he still cannot make the pass. They're on the straightaway once again.
0: Danny Sullivan hesitates behind Mario Andretti. Now tucks in right behind him, pulls out alongside on the main stretch. Begins to roll past Andretti. Ron.
5: Sullivan gets him this time. Sullivan gets him this time and goes by very smoothly. Mario Andretti now dropping about five car lengths behind. Howdy.
12: They drop down, both drop down to the white line as they got to turn two. Danny Sullivan with about a seven car length lead as they head up that backstretch toward turn three.
9: Sullivan now in that clean air. No one to disturb that front wing. The car's working well. The Miller American March heading to turn three with a 10 car length advantage on Mario Andretti. Danny Sullivan recovered from the spin. He's now in the lead of the Indianapolis 500.
4: It's March against Lola here, and the March has blasted around the Lola. Sullivan really stretching out the advantage now on Mario Andretti.
0: During the few laps of that battle, the crowd collectively held their breath, and you could hear the cheer roar out when Danny Sullivan got past Ron Carroll.
5: All right, and the Beatrice car, the Miller goes by us right now. There's the other car. Andretti there in turn two.
12: Danny Sullivan is opening up a bit more of a lead. It's probably 12 to 15 car lengths as Andretti flashes by right now in that second position. Pulls up a little bit closer as they go up the long ribbon of backstretch here toward Larry Henry.
9: Danny Sullivan won three races last year at Cleveland, Pocono, and San Air. He might win his first Indianapolis 500 today. He's got a 20-car length advantage now on the Lola of Mario Andretti.
4: Well, he's proven himself on the road courses and on the ovals. He won at Pocono on a 2.5-mile oval, and he's leading here at Indianapolis.
0: Danny Sullivan on the main stretch now, beginning to pull further away from Andretti. Andretti completes 141 laps of this race, the 18th lead change in the Indianapolis 500. And Gordon Johncock, I imagine that Sullivan really had to think about coming around that time after he spun passing Andretti the first time.
1: Well, I kind of doubt if that was on his mind all that much. You know, he was pretty well occupied watching Mario because they were running so close together. You could see that Danny was running a little harder through the corners. I don't know if he was handling any better. He really didn't look as smooth as Mario did. But he slung-shot him coming down the front straightaway here and was able to get along on the inside of him going into number one and hold him off.
0: So it's Danny Sullivan that leads, but for the lap 140 rundown, here is John DeCamp.
6: Paul, at the end of 140 laps, it was Danny Sullivan the leader, car number five. In second spot, car number three, Mario Andretti. In third spot, car nine, Roberto Guerrero. In fourth spot, car number 40, Emerson Fittipaldi. In fifth, car 11, Al Unser Sr. Sixth, car 21, Johnny Rutherford. Seventh, car 61, Ari Lewandijk. Eighth, car 25, Danny Ungaius. Ninth, car 76, Johnny Parsons. And tenth, car number 99, Michael Andretti. Paul?
0: Thank you, John DeCamp. The average speed of the race at 140 laps, 350 miles, 154.1 miles an hour, substantially slowed as a result of the yellow flag. Back at the Indianapolis Motor Speedway, Danny Ungaius blows an engine in the first turn, rolls to a stop in the second turn. They have gone yellow, and so our leader, Danny Sullivan, screams down the pit road now, heading down to the Roger Penske pits. Lou Palmer, can you pick him up?
7: I can indeed. Danny Sullivan. In fact, it's a story of two pits. Danny Sullivan is just to the north of me. They're bringing that car in now. Meanwhile, I'm in the pit just to the south of that. The driver sits idle now and out of the race. Another of the Penske cars comes in, Al Sr., number 11. But it is Sullivan who is battling for the lead, and the seconds in this pit stop will count. He is out of the pit now. Danny Sullivan loaded and on his way, so he will continue to hold the lead over Mario Andretti if we judge from the pit stop as we've seen it. Meanwhile, Jeff Brabham is not in the race now. We watched him run to the top 10. You brought that Coors Light Silver Bullet toward the front of the field. It seemed to be working well, and then I saw them move an electrical box into it.
18: Yeah, the engine went off song the lap before I came in, and actually what happens, the spark plug fell apart inside and went down into the engine and damaged the engine, so that's our day.
7: And ate a $35 spark plug. I didn't know they did that.
18: Yeah, nor did I.
7: So Jeff Brabham is not in the field. The Coors Light retires, and Danny Sullivan has made the pit stop long past and is putting another lap on.
0: And as you called it, Lou, Danny Sullivan pitted, as did Mario Andretti, following the policy of staying with the leader when he comes in on the stops. Andretti stopping up at the far north end of the pit, Sullivan at the south end, and Andretti, therefore, came out behind Danny Sullivan. So 146 laps are complete at the Indianapolis 500. We are under yellow, and Howdy Bell has the reason.
12: The reason was car number 25, the Interscope Racing Machine of Danny Ongais, who apparently blew an engine in turn one. There was a great deal of smoke, blue smoke, pouring off the left bank of that V8 engine. You know, he finished ninth here last year and would have liked to have bettered that position a little bit this year. He pulled off the track, wisely so, I'd say, at the black flag position, which is about 100 yards down the backstretch. He pulled to the inside edge of the track. Right now they have one of the wreckers up there, and they're putting him on the big hook, and we'll be bringing it back down this way through one of the entrances into the in the crash wall here to get it out of the way so it will not be a problem. Danny Ongais, 25, apparently with a blown engine and out.
0: We are always interested in knowing where in the world you listen to the Indianapolis 500 broadcast. We'd certainly like to hear from you. Just send your notes to Paul Page, Indianapolis Motor Speedway, Speedway, Indiana. The zip code is 46224. That's Paul Page, Indianapolis Motor Speedway, Speedway, Indiana. The zip is 46224. John DeCamp, the rundown at lap 140.
6: Okay, Paul, a leader at 140 laps, car number 5, Danny Sullivan. Second spot, car number 3, Mario Andretti. Running third, car number 9, Roberto Guerrero. Car 40 was in fourth place. That was Emerson Fittipaldi. In fifth spot, car number 11, Al Unser Sr. Sixth place, car number 21, Johnny Rutherford. In seventh, car 61, Harry Lewandyke. In eighth place, car number 25, Danny Ongais. Running ninth, car 76, Johnny Parsons. In 10th, car number 99, Michael Andretti. Paul, I can go another 10 here about.
0: Please do.
6: Ed Pym running in 11th and car number 98. In 12th place, car number 33, Howdy Holmes. In 13th place, car 43, John Paul Jr. In 14th, car number 12, Bill Whittington. In 15th, car 34, Jim Crawford. In 16th, car number 18, Kevin Cogan. In 17th, car number 29, Derek Daly. In 18th, car 7, Jeff Brabham. And in 19th spot, car number 23, Raul Boissel. That's the top 19 after 140 laps, Paul.
0: And Donald Davidson, you've been watching some notes from timing and scoring.
2: Well, I was going to point out that the followers of Formula One racing around the world will be interested in knowing that drivers with Formula One experience are running in the first four positions. Danny Sullivan, the leader at 148 laps, of course, drove for the Tyrrell team in 1983. Former world champion, 1978, Mario Andretti is running in second place. Brazil's Emerson Fittipaldi, world champion for Lotus in 72 and for McLaren in 74, is running third. And Roberto Guerrero is running in fourth position. Roberto Guerrero from Colombia and bought here in 1983 by Morris Nunn of the Ensign and Theodore organizations to drive for the Bignotti Carta racing team and finished runner-up a year ago.
0: Well, currently, we're scoring Roberto Guerrero in fourth place, but the indications from the officials of the race are that there was a loose wheel in Roberto's pit on the last stop. That would constitute a violation as well, Donald Davidson.
2: If indeed they assess it, however, that has not shown on the timing and scoring yet. When that decision comes from the chief steward, then it would show on timing and scoring. As at the moment, it does not.
0: Sometimes it's quite difficult to follow those violations because they simply add or subtract laps on the computer. Other forms of racing will actually bring the car in, stop the car in the pits, and send it out, which is helpful to the fans because they physically see the assessment of that stop.
2: One more observation is that Danny Sullivan was actually going faster and faster just before that caution came out. His 141st lap was turned at 202.8 miles an hour, leading the race and pulling away from Mario Andretti. He then went to 203.7 on the next lap, and his 144th lap was turned at 204.16 on the electric eye.
0: So Danny Sullivan flying on the Indianapolis Motor Speedway. We are under the yellow. The yellow is because Danny Ongais blew an engine in the first turn, rolled around to the second before finally pulling off, and there waiting to make sure that everybody is properly regrouped. Let's go to Howdy Holmes, our second year in a row. Let's go to Howdy Bell in turn two.
12: Just don't put me out on the track. Danny Ongais is standing directly across from us here from our vantage point on the roof of the suites by the ambulance with one hand on his hip, and now he's walking around to the... I have a feeling... He's just milling around down there. We'll keep you up to date on what happens with Danny Ongais, but he's talking to the fellows at the fire truck now. His car has been put behind the guard rail, so he's out of action and just standing here talking with the crews now.
0: Let's go to the fourth turn now. Bob Jenkins.
4: Well, the field is beginning to pick up speed. The pace car is still on the racetrack, and the field right behind it. Now the pace car moves left, and the field accelerates as it comes out of turn number four, and the race is on once again. Let's watch the Sullivan and Andretti battle.
0: The green light flashes on at the Indianapolis Motor Speedway. Danny Sullivan is our leader. In second place is Mario Andretti to the first turn. Ronnie.
5: And it's going to be Danny Sullivan out in front right now. They had two cars between them. That is Danny Sullivan and Mario. But Sullivan does break away in front of those two cars. He has the lead. Howdy.
12: Danny Sullivan flashes by. There's one car between them right at the moment as Andretti pulls closer to that car that's between them. And I imagine before they get to turn three, he'll just about be by him, Larry.
19: Danny Sullivan, who'd never led in his two previous starts at Indianapolis, is today. Mario Andretti still got some traffic, but Emerson Fittipaldi is right behind Mario Andretti, so he could have a battle for second in a short while.
4: But for right now, it is Danny Sullivan showing the way and with about a 25-car-length advantage on Mario Andretti.
0: Well, Danny Sullivan moves away from Andretti and leads the 500-mile race coming across the line, lap 150. Sullivan, remember at Long Beach, did the same thing, but Andretti stayed back, took it easy, and conserved on fuel. Gordon Johncock, is fuel going to be a concern in this race?
1: Well, I don't really know, Paul, because I haven't been down the pits. I haven't heard anything from the pits. But of all indications right now, I don't think so, because they're really running strong.
5: A tremendous battle for second place right now between Mario Andretti and Emerson Fittipaldi. But Andretti gets him. Andretti stays in second place. They're in a backstretch right now.
19: Here they come towards turn three. Mario Andretti looking to the outside. Fittipaldi to the low side. He can't get him. He tries to close. Andretti's got to have a push problem. Both wheels below the yellow line. MO closes in turn four.
4: Danny Sullivan is running 203 miles an hour in the lead. The battle is for second. Mario has it right now over Emerson Fittipaldi.
0: Danny Sullivan is well out in front, a full straightaway lead on the second place car of Mario Andretti. But two world driving champions, Andretti and Fittipaldi, are battling for second place as they head for the second turn and Howdy Bell.
12: We have our eyes on him now as Fittipaldi pulls to about within two car lengths of Andretti. Andretti two wheels below the yellow line as they move up the backstretch, maintaining that position at the halfway mark. Larry, they're coming at you, buddy.
19: Here they come, that red Beatrice Lola, and then the 7-11 March. Fittipaldi wanted to go low, back out to the outside wall. His car seems to be handling just a little bit better through the turn. About a five-car-length advantage for Andretti going to four.
4: Obviously, the car is not working for Mario the way it did earlier because Danny Sullivan has got a tremendous lead, and now Mario being pressured by Fittipaldi.
0: Fittipaldi chases Mario Andretti. They come across the line once again. It is Roberto Guerrero that is currently running in fourth place. And then one lap off the pace, two former three-time winners. In fifth place, Johnny Rutherford, and in sixth place, Al Unser. But John DeCamp, the lap rundown for lap 150. We'll continue to watch the battle for second place while you give it.
6: The lead car was number five, Danny Sullivan, at 150 laps. In second, car number three, Mario Andretti. In third, car 40, Emerson Fittipaldi. In fourth, car number nine, Roberto Guerrero. In fifth, car number 21, Johnny Rutherford. In sixth, number 11, Al Unser Sr. In seventh, car 98, Ed Pym. In eighth, car 61, Ari Lewandyke. In ninth, car number 99, Michael Andretti. And in 10th spot, car 76, Johnny Parsons.
0: At 150 laps, the average speed of the race was 152 miles an hour. 152 and a half, well off the record pace set by Bobby Unser. Now let's go to Mario Andretti's pit. Jerry Baker has been listening to Larry Henry's comments about the push in the front of Andretti's car and perhaps can update us.
20: Yeah, just a few minutes ago, I talked with one of the pit crew members here, Paul, and Andretti had radioed in to say the car was pushing. Indeed, the last pit stop they made was basically for that, to correct the stagger or get the tires on the car that they want, that they think will straighten the situation out. But the observation for the guys outside is very, very accurate. That is a problem, and I'm not sure how long they can go with the tire setup as it is right now.
0: Emerson Fittipaldi, cool. Jerry, now trying on Mario Andretti, Ron Carroll.
5: And Emerson Fittipaldi gets around Mario Andretti. Andretti had to drop below that yellow line. They're over in turn two.
12: They're coming at me right now, and Fittipaldi is increasing his lead as they go up the backstretch. It's about five, six car lengths right now at the halfway mark. Larry?
19: Fittipaldi's got a long way to go to catch Danny Sullivan, who's already on the main straightaway. Fittipaldi now coming into turn three. Andretti has severe handling problems. Both
2: coming up.
19: checkers under the yellow line as they go to turn four.
4: And it appears that Mario is slowing down even further because the 7-11 march of Emerson Fittipaldi is stretching out the advantage over Mario Andretti in second place.
0: Well, once Emo did it, he did it in a big way. He screamed past Andretti, but Andretti has that problem with push. That's the racing term. It means that when Andretti turns to the left, the race car wants to continue straight on. It's a very scary way to drive a race car. The crew, no doubt, thinking about it, trying to decide what they can do, what wing adjustment they might make, what adjustment on the anti-roll bars in the car that Mario can make that will help it. But let's go to the third turn again. Larry Henry.
19: Right now, Emerson Fittipaldi is making up ground on Danny Sullivan. This is reminiscent of a great race just a couple of years ago when Gordon Johncock and Rick Mears went at it. Fittipaldi is making it up on Danny Sullivan, a Penske car leading right now.
0: All right, Gordon Johncock, what kind of changes can they make to Mario's car?
1: Well, very likely, Paul, what could be happening to Mario's car is the left rear tire is growing more as it gets warmer than the right tire, and consequently, that's what makes the car push. But he's not that far behind, and when they come in for a pit stop, I'm sure he's telling them on the radio what's happening to the car, and they can make a tire change and correct it very easily.
0: Of course, a yellow light for some condition. We certainly don't ask for accidents, but a yellow light would help as well, wouldn't it, Gordy?
1: Well, it certainly would. That's when they could come in and make the change. If he has to keep on racing at the speeds that the leaders are going right now, he could very easily get far enough behind when they do come in and make a tire change for a regular pit stop that he could not catch them.
0: So far, we have had five yellows for 38 laps and 18 lead changes among five different drivers. It is Danny Sullivan that leads at lap 161. Emerson Fittipaldi is second. Mario Andretti is third. Donald Davidson.
2: Our rookie crop of six drivers is now reduced to half within the last few minutes. Jim Crawford of Scotland's car was pushed away. And just moments ago, Raul Bussell from Brazil, after making several stops, has also been pushed away. So we're now reduced down to Ed Pimm running in seventh place, Ari Leyendijk just right behind him, and John Paul Jr. is running in 11th.
0: Now a battle for fourth place. Let's go to turn three. Larry Henry.
19: Well, Johnny Rutherford, who's been out there all day long, is finally doing the job, moving up, getting around Roberto Guerrero. So Johnny Rutherford moving on up into this Indianapolis 500 field, and we've been watching Danny Sullivan come off turn two, and now we're seeing Emerson Fittipaldi's car show up ever sooner out of turn two, so he is closing ground just a little bit on Danny Sullivan.
0: Emerson Fittipaldi on the fly, closing down on Danny Sullivan. Let's get the rundown at lap 160.
6: Leader at 160 laps was Danny Sullivan, car number 5. In second spot, car 40, Emerson Fittipaldi. In third, car 3, Mario Andretti. In fourth, car 9, Roberto Guerrero. In fifth, car 21, Johnny Rutherford. In sixth, car 11, Al Unser Sr. In seventh, car 98, Ed Pimm. In eighth, car 61, Harry Lewandijk. In ninth, car number 99, Michael Andretti. In tenth, car 76, Johnny Parsons. 11th, car 43, John Paul Jr. In 12th, car 33, Howdy Holmes. In 13th, car 12, Bill Whittington. In 14th, car number 18, Kevin Cogan. And in 15th, in car 29, Derek Daly.
0: Paul? Stay tuned now for the greatest spectacle in racing. This is Paul Page. We are back live at the Indianapolis Motor Speedway. Danny Sullivan is leading Emerson Fittipaldi by 10 seconds in the Indianapolis 500-mile race. In third place is Mario Andretti. Roberto Guerrero is in fourth place. Now they begin to build victory lane at the Indianapolis Motor Speedway. Let's go to Sally Larvik.
14: Paul, Charlie Thompson and his crew are very busy building a victory lane here. It does not exist before the race. They wait until about lap 160 or so to start building it. They're laying out the checkered carpet now in preparation for the winner to come into victory lane.
0: And who that winner will be is yet to be determined at the Indianapolis Motor Speedway. It is still a strong lead that Danny Sullivan has. Emerson Fittipaldi is falling back just a bit. So apparently Sullivan is really moving. At the last lap, he was 10 and a half seconds ahead of Fittipaldi. Now he has picked up a full half second and is 11 seconds back. 20 seconds back from the leader is Mario Andretti, and Roberto Guerrero is 26 seconds back from the leader. The rest of the field, at least one lap behind. Johnny Rutherford is one lap down in fifth. Al Unser is one lap down in sixth place right now. So a busy time at the Speedway, but Danny Sullivan is showing some dominance now. out in front of the 500, flashes across the line, completing lap 166. Donald Davidson, your observations.
2: We can go ahead and update you on the final finishing positions of cars that are out of the race. I think we left giving Don Whittington is out of the race in 24th place with 97 laps. So we can go ahead and give you Rich Vogler will finish 23rd with 119 laps. Chip Ganassi, 22nd with 121. Rick Mears in 21st position with 122 laps. In 20th position, Tom Sneva with 123 laps. In 19th, Jeffrey Brabham, 129 laps. In 18th, rookie Raul Busell, 134 laps. In 17th, Danny Ongais, 141 laps. And 16th, Jim Crawford, 142 laps. The other 15 cars were on the track.
0: Now Emerson Fittipaldi, the second-place car under the green flag, heads down into the pits. Let's go to Chuck Marlowe.
17: The time is very, very important to Emerson now. He needs all the precious seconds he can find to try to close the gap on Danny Sullivan. Fuel hoses are hooked up. They look at the right side rubber. The anticipation they might be able to go all the way on that rubber is apparently holding true. The tanks are nearly topped out. It is. It's topped out. Hoses are loosened. Emerson is on his way.
0: A nice job for Emerson Fittipaldi. They were very, very careful, Gordon Johncock, as they came in. They checked all four, decided that they were good. But that was an example of real professionalism.
1: Well, yes, in this part of the
0: turn
1: race.
0: Turn two, we've got a crash in the second turn. Let's go there. Howdy.
8: John Paul Jr. in car 43, the STS special, coming off of turn two, lost it, spun about 360 degrees, hit the wall just coming off of the turn, right at the north end of the VIP suites here, caromed across the track to the inside wall. There are pieces all over the track out here in the groove. He is still in the car. Cannot tell if he's moving. He is headed the right direction, I believe. Let me get my glasses on this and take a look here. He hit the wall a ton, I'll tell you. Paul, let's come back to you for a moment while we put glasses on this.
0: All right, the yellow flag out as John Paul Jr. slams the wall coming off the second turn. Mario Andretti comes through the pits with a quick stop, and that came just perfect for our leader, Danny Sullivan, who heads down the pits now and goes toward Lou Palmer.
7: Here he comes. This should be his last pit stop. He'll be able to put in all of the fuel they've got. He will have just 30 laps to go, and some of those will be under the yellow, so they should have enough to turn the boost up and race to the end. More than that, as good as the Fittipaldi pit stop was, it happened under green. It cost twice the time that this one does. Here he is now. On his way, Danny Sullivan in 16 and a half seconds.
0: This is Paul Page. We are back live, but under the yellow flag at the Indianapolis Motor Speedway. John Paul Jr. involved in a single car accident. Looks like he just got high coming into the second turn, Howdy Bell.
12: Yes, I would agree with that. It looks as though he just simply lost it coming through here and spun around, hit the wall very hard. You can hear that bang clear up there on the roof when they collide with that concrete wall. The car caromed off across the track. Fortunately, there was no one close to him, and he ended up facing backwards on the grass near the inside wall, but I do not believe he really hit the inside wall. It more or less came to rest close to it. They did help him out of the car. He was walking on his own with an aide on either side. Put him in the ambulance. The ambulance is pulling away. There are still people out here picking up pieces off of the track, and we'll probably be doing that for just a brief moment here as the pieces do fly when they hit the wall, Paul.
0: Gordon Johncock got to look at the ABC videotape replay.
1: Well, Paul, it almost looked like a wheel come off the car first. I'm not sure. I seen it one time here. That's what happened. It looks like he lost a wheel. I don't know if he just came in for a pit stop, but the wheel got to the wall first before he did.
0: And I'm not sure who it is. The wheel comes slamming into the wall, then the car, and then as he comes back across the track, it looked like Ari Lundyke might have gotten very, very close coming underneath.
1: Well, it certainly did. He was very lucky to miss him, and this is going to change the strategy in the race now. I think you're going to see the guys all come in and fuel just before the green comes back out, and then they'll be able to make it all the way.
0: Let's go to the third turn now, Larry Henry.
19: Well, the ambulance just went by here, Paul, and guess who was sitting up in the front end? John Paul Jr. was sitting up front with the medical crew. They're going by very slowly, but he was there in the crowd here, gave him a wave. So John Paul Jr. shaken, but able enough to ride up front in the ambulance for the mandatory checkup at the infield hospital.
0: Well, that is wonderful news, especially you consider the impact that that car got into the wall. The looked like the right front came off, and then the car went almost straight for the wall, slammed it hard. But once again, the design on these cars, both the Lolas and the Marches, really magnificent. They are capable of withstanding a great deal of energy in the impact. Accidents at 200 miles an hour. Gordon Johncock, you were injured. Your feet were injured here last year when you went almost head-on into the inside pit wall. What do you think of the construction, the changes this year?
1: Well, Paul, I think they have definitely made it a lot safer. And I feel that if

0: Jr., 7th, number 61, Ari Lewandyke, 8th, 76, Johnny Parsons, 9th, car number 98, Ed Pym, 10th, car 99, Michael Andretti, 11th, car 33, Howdy Holmes, running in 12th, even though he crashed on the 170th lap, John Paul Jr., in 13th, car 12, Bill Whittington, 14th, car 18, Kevin Cogan, and in 15th spot, the last car running, number 29, Derek Daly. Paul?
1: Average speed of the race at 160 laps was 154.9 miles an hour. At 170, it was up to 156.716 miles an hour. Stay tuned for the greatest spectacle in racing. This is Paul Page. We're back live at the Indianapolis Motor Speedway. We are under the yellow, our second accident of the day, a single car accident. John Paul Jr. approaching the second turn. A wheel and tire assembly came off of the car, actually beat John Paul to the wall, but without the steering, the car slamming the wall hard by the VIP suites in the second turn, then skidding across the track and then across the grass. But the good news reported by Larry Henry was that though John Paul Jr. walked over to the ambulance, he was sitting up and talking with the medical team. So right now it is Danny Sullivan leading this race under the yellow, 147 laps complete. Mario Andretti is in second place. Roberto Guerrero is in third. Emerson Fittipaldi is in fourth. In fifth is Al Unser. Sixth is Johnny Rutherford. And Ari Lewandyke, the highest-placed rookie in the race at the moment, sits in seventh place. Donald Davidson.
2: All right, one position behind him is Johnny Parsons, who, as with three of the last 4 years, came here without a car to drive. He was entered, but his car didn't arrive. And in 1982, he was not entered. 1983, he was not entered and was in the race both times. He's in the race today as a substitute driver for Jacques Villeneuve, who decided not to try to qualify when he was having difficulty in reaching speeds of 200 miles an hour. And Parsons was able to get to 205 in 15 laps, and so the decision was made that he should qualify the car instead. He's currently running eighth.
1: The cleanup crew is doing quick work over in the second turn. Howdy, Bell.
3: Thank you. They have done an excellent job cleaning this up very quickly as the cars are backing into their resting place once again. And I would guess that very quickly, Paul, we should be going green. The track over here is now clean and ready to go.
1: When we do that, the battle will renew between Danny Sullivan and Mario Andretti. It was the battle that we saw in the first race of the season, Long Beach, California. Andretti won that one. Won it not as much on driving skill as perhaps he did on intelligence. He knew exactly how far his fuel load would carry him. Danny Sullivan's team unfortunately miscalculated by about 250 yards and could not complete the race. Danny Sullivan, though, at this moment, with 175 laps complete, is the leader of the Indianapolis 500. Andretti is second. In third place now, Roberto Guerrero. Emerson Fittipaldi sits in fourth. Gordon Johncock, you talked about it a little bit earlier. The strategy now was to try and get the fuel in at the last possible second, but it looks like we're going to come back to green, so the stops are completed.
4: Well, it looks that way, Paul. I would have thought they would have kept closer watch of it because I don't think they can run to the end. It's possible they can, but I think you might see one more pit stop. I'm not sure.
1: Our reporters in the pits will keep talking with the crews there to see if indeed they can make it to the end of the Indianapolis 500 on the fuel load that they currently carry. Now, Dwayne Sweeney waves the green flag, and we are racing again at the Indianapolis 500-mile race. Danny Sullivan sits back from a group of cars that actually leads the serial to the line, and Mario Andretti begins to chase. Ron Carroll.
5: All right, and Danny Sullivan goes by us right now. There's Mario Andretti. It's just that close. And we're over in turn two right now, Huddy Bell.
3: There are four cars in front of Danny Sullivan, all slower cars, of course. Sullivan whips by, Andretti goes by, and at Beatriz Lola, about five car lengths back, and already they're halfway up the backstretch. Larry Henry.
6: The question is, did they get the push problem taken care of in Mario Andretti? Danny Sullivan passing a slower car down on the low side, gets around Ed Pym. Now, Andretti's got to do it. Andretti's below the yellow line again with all four wheels. He still may have the push problem on that Beatriz Lola.
7: Well, he's below the yellow line also in turn number four, so it could be that Mario's handling problems are persisting.
1: Mario Andretti on the main straightaway chasing Danny Sullivan. He comes around Ed Pym. And we watch as they go into first turn. Again, Ron Carroll, he goes well below the line.
5: Yes, he certainly does it one more time. And Danny Sullivan, three cars that he'll have to pass to get out into that clear air once again. Howdy.
3: And Mario does the same thing in the second turn as they head up the backstretch. Sullivan pulls out to pass a slower car as they go into the turn three area.
1: So apparently Danny Sullivan is going to be able to pull away from Andretti because the handling problems on Andretti's car continue to persist. Let's go to the hospital, the medical center area here at the Speedway again. Here's Bob Forbes.
8: Yes, again with Dr. Henry Bach at the hospital, and hopefully good news again.
9: Good news. John Paul is here in good condition. He appears to have some injury to his left hand. He'll have to go down to the hospital and get that x-ray. Other than that, he's awake and alert and in good spirits.
8: You're doing a great job today.
9: Thank you very much.
1: All right. On the Indianapolis Motor Speedway, Danny Sullivan leads Mario Andretti. Lou Palmer is down in the Penske pits and has this update report.
10: Rapid calculation going on right now, but this is the way it would appear. Based on the long caution period, fueling with 30 laps to go, that would be long. But they managed to take five of those caution laps at a slow speed. They could turn it up and get all the way to the end. At least that's the thinking. That's what seems right. He has made his last pit stop, but we're putting it close, and how much boost they use between now and the end will make a difference.
1: The question mark now, Danny Sullivan, can he win his first Indianapolis 500? He is well out in front of Andretti. Well out in front is a 1.8-second lead. Andretti trying to chase him down, but we've already reported around this circuit that Andretti has handling problems. Gordon Johncock, Roger Ward, perhaps you both might want to comment. Andretti appears to have these handling problems. Sullivan, relatively new to Indianapolis. Andretti, 20 years of history. Can Andretti do anything with the skill that he's acquired over those 20 years to catch Danny Sullivan?
4: Well, Paul, I doubt it very much. You know, if his car's not working properly, it doesn't make any difference how good a driver you are. You've got to have a car. You've got to have a whole team to be able to run fast and to be able to win here. And if they didn't correct it in that last time when the wreck was, when they had a lot of time, I doubt very much if they'll be able to correct it now.
1: Roger Ward.
11: Well, it looks to me like that Mario may have made some correction, and it's conceivable that Sullivan's car is not performing quite as well as it did before because he's having a little trouble lapping across in front of him, and Mario is now moving in on him. So it's certainly going to come down to the wire. We'll just have to wait and see.
1: All right, let's watch as Mario Andretti now closes down Larry Henry.
6: He does somewhat, but he's got his son Michael Andretti right in front of him as he goes through turn number three, and Andretti now has about 10 car lengths to catch Danny Sullivan.
7: Last lap it was 1.09 seconds. This time it's about 1.15 second interval. But the reason was because Michael Andretti was between the leader and Mario.
1: So Mario Andretti now comes around his son Michael, continues his chase of Danny Sullivan, Ronnie.
5: And you are right. He does get around his son, and he's over, looks about 1 second still as they head into turn one.
3: And coming into two here, there's Danny Sullivan flashing by. Mario Andretti about 10, 15 car lengths behind him now up the backstretch toward Larry Henry.
6: Danny Sullivan's car all day through turn three has been right on the line, just like you would like to have it go through here. A nice, quick groove through. Now he's getting some of the wheels below the line. He may be starting to have a push problem in that number five Miller American March.
7: Well, the last time he was by here in turn four, he went well below the white and yellow line, and I thought maybe that was an indication of a push problem, but it could be that that car is just able to run everywhere on the racetrack.
1: Danny Sullivan leads the Indianapolis 500 as we pause 10 seconds for station identification. Back live at the Indianapolis Motor Speedway. Danny Sullivan is in the second turn, working his 186th lap of the Indianapolis 500-mile race. Donald Davidson.
2: You just raised an interesting point. Should Danny Sullivan win, when was the last time somebody spun and won the race? I don't think it's ever happened. But certainly Roberto Guerrero had plenty of adventures on the way to second place last year. He ran over Danny Sullivan's wheel and then also spun later trying to lap Bobby Rahal and still ended up second. Incidentally, he's running third right now.
1: The rundown at lap 180, John DeCamp.
12: 14 cars running, Paul. The leader is car 5, Danny Sullivan. Second spot, car 3, Mario Andretti. Third spot, car 9, Roberto Guerrero. Fourth place, car 40, Emerson Fittipaldi. In fifth place, car 11, Al Unser Sr. Sixth place, 21, Johnny Rutherford. Seventh place, 61, Ari Lewandyke. Eighth place, 76, Johnny Parsons. Ninth place, 99, Michael Andretti. In 10th spot, car 98, Ed Pym. In 11th spot, Car 33, Howdy Holmes. 12th, car number 12, Bill Whittington. In 13th, car 18, Kevin Cogan. And in 14th, car 29, Derek Daly.
1: Danny Sullivan leads the Indianapolis 500-mile race, working on lap 187 now as the interval begins to lengthen out between Danny Sullivan and Mario Andretti. Now the separation, 3.6 seconds. The question has been one of fuel. Let's put that question aside totally now as we check through the pit area. First, Lou Palmer down at Danny Sullivan's pit. Has been tracking there and reports Lou that everything should be okay.
10: Yeah, the general information is, and I have now made my way up to Victory Lane, and there's every indication this will be Danny Sullivan's pit in another 13 laps, that they have enough fuel. They didn't really want to pick it up with 30 laps to go, but the yellow light came. The yellow light stayed on. That allowed them to keep fuel consumption down. When the yellow light came back on, they did some rapid calculation. Best guess, and it can't be more than that, they are within a lap of knowing that they can go all the way and at speed, Paul.
1: Let's go to the second turn now. We have a report. Emerson Fittipaldi may be losing an engine. Howdy.
3: We watch him as he goes by here, and there is something coming out of the back of the car, but it's not blue smoke like when you're losing an engine. And it seems to be sporadic, and it should be pulling up into the view of Larry Henry now.
6: We can see something white coming from the back of Emerson Fittipaldi's car. Maybe it may be some liquid coming off that car. He's down below the yellow line, checking his mirrors, making sure he's out of traffic right now, but it looks like Fittipaldi's day may be over so close to the end.
1: Emerson Fittipaldi, who was running in fourth place, now displaying something at the car, the back of the car, vapor fumes as he pulls onto the pit road. Chuck Marlowe, he'll be coming toward you. We were about to ask you whether or not he had enough fuel to make it to the end of the race, but that is certainly not the problem now. Let's go down to the pits, Chuck Marlowe.
13: Well, the answer to that question was yes, he did have enough fuel. During that yellow, I asked his crew chief, and he says, yes, there is enough fuel. They showed him a 202 the last time he went by, but the engine, as you've already found out, was smoking, and here's Emerson. He's pulling in. They're just giving him a motion on sign. He's right in front of us. Let's see what he's going to do. And they just motion to him. They say, go on, take your chances. Apparently, Emerson says, yeah, they're looking at the back of the car now. And it is. There is heavy oil. There's something has let go, and he has oiled down the pit right in front of us, right past the USAC stable.
1: So Emerson Fittipaldi now stopped in the pits. The day appears done for Emerson. Let's go a little further north in the pit area, in Roberto Guerrero's pits. Bob Forbes.
14: Paul, we're here in the Guerrero pits. I was trying to get to Phil Casey. He's very busy. One of the crew members, I asked, do you have enough fuel? And he just shrugged his shoulders and said, I don't know, but Phil would know. But I can't get his attention right now. He's in third place.
1: Thank you, Bob Forbes. And Mario Andretti's pit, Jerry Baker is there.
15: This Beatrice Fola crew, Paul, has just been as smooth as silk all day long. Nothing extensive pit stop time. I talked to one of the members of the pit crew just moments ago, and I posed that same question, and the answer came back, well, probably so. I think that pretty well sums it up.
1: You certainly can get the impression, the way we're handling this, that Danny Sullivan is well out in front, 5.2 seconds at the Indianapolis 500, working his 192nd lap, eight laps to go. John DeCamp, the rundown at 190.
12: At 190, the lead car was 5, Danny Sullivan. Second, car number 3, Mario Andretti. In third, number 9, Roberto Guerrero. In fourth, car 11, Al Unser Sr. In fifth, car 21, Johnny Rutherford. In sixth, car 40, Emerson Fittipaldi. In seventh, number 61, Harry Lewandyke. In eighth, number 99, Michael Andretti. In ninth, 76, Johnny Parsons.
1: Let's go to turn three. Let's go to turn three.
6: We've got a car up into the wall in turn number 3, sliding down the short chute, now coming to rest up in the north short chute. It's a white car, hit high coming out of turn 3. We can see the wall marks there, right all the way down and over towards turn 4.
7: Well, the car is in the short chute between turns 3 and 4. The driver involved is Bill Whittington. He had heavy contact with the turn 3 wall, and the car is now stalled between turns 3 and 4. The rescue crews are there. It's Bill Whittington in car number 12.
1: So we have the yellow light on again at the Indianapolis Motor Speedway on the 192nd lap with Danny Sullivan in the lead. Now, will they be able to get this track clean in the next 8 laps? That certainly will give Mario Andretti a chance to close up while we consider that. Let's go to John DeCamp.
12: Paul had gotten to the 10th position when you shouted me down. Number car number 98 in 10th, Ed Pym, and in 11th, car number 33, Howdy Holmes, and that's it.
1: Now stay tuned for the greatest spectacle in racing. We're back live at the Indianapolis Motor Speedway. Bill Whittington involved in an accident against the wall. He walked to the ambulance after they got him out of the car. But now, 194 laps are complete. Donald Davidson, there is a question whether or not this race will finish under the yellow flag.
2: It has never finished under the yellow. The one notable exception to that would be yes and no in 1967. When as A.J. Foyt was coming around the North Chute, I guess approximately the third turn, there was an accident on the main straightaway involving Chuck Hulls, Carl Williams, and Bobby Graham, a couple of other cars. And A.J. Foyt picked his way through the debris and came down the straightaway, actually gearing up to come down and take the checkered flag. And it ended up that the race was given the checker and the red at the same time so that nobody else could complete. But as far as finishing behind the pace car and under the yellow, that has never happened.
1: Average speed of the race at 190 laps, 154.9 miles an hour. So it appears that both Mark Donahue's record at 190 is still intact, and Rick Mears' record at 200 laps or 500 miles is going to be safe as well. 194 laps are now complete. But will they get the accident in the north end cleaned up before the 200th lap? Let's go first to Larry Henry.
6: Right now, they have picked up some of the pieces of the car that was left in the apex of turn number three. They're moving down to the main body of the car, which is in the north short chute. They have the wrecker already there. It's hooking onto the car now. There are three emergency vehicles around that RC Aero racing car. And I would assume they are going to get it out of there pronto. There are about 20 people there to help pick up all the debris there and put down the quick dry on the track. Bob Jenkins and Ford may have a better view from the Northwest Vista.
16: Well, it looks like that they are. In fact, as we speak, the car is being pulled from the racetrack on the back of the wrecker. Now the matter of cleaning up continues, and they're putting some oil dry up against the wall there in the North Short Chute, but they are working feverishly, and it appears to me that they are going to get the racetrack cleaned up in time for us to go green. We certainly hope so.
1: Danny Sullivan is working his 196th lap. Little over four laps to the end of the Indianapolis 500, a little over 11 miles now. Gordon Johncock, in 1973, you won this race on a rain-shortened event, 333 some odd miles. If Sullivan would finish under the yellow, will that be a taint against his victory? Were you concerned with that?
4: No, I don't think so, Paul. He's deserved it. He's run up in the lead all day. He's been a fast car. I think the only thing that would really bother a driver is if it was rain shortened or something like that. In my situation, I ran up front also most of the day. But if the leaders were to pit and then the yellow came out and you were to finish that way, like if you were running back seventh or eighth or ninth and leaders had all pitted, then I think it would kind of bother you. But in the situation with Danny right now, he certainly earned it. He's ran up front all day or the last part of the race especially, and he's been quick, so he deserves it.
1: And maybe the first leader in history to spin while trying to take over the lead, recover it, and go on to win an Indianapolis 500. But it is not over yet. In the north turn, Bob Jenkins, are they getting it cleared?
16: They sure are, and they have done an absolutely excellent job of clearing the racetrack. The car is off the track, and now all of the safety vehicles are just pulling back into position. It looks like we could go green the next lap or maybe two, but it's certain to be a green flag situation at the end of the race.
1: Well, Danny Sullivan, as the leader of the race, is now working the 197th lap of 200. It is Sullivan in front. Andretti is second. Roberto Guerrero will be in third as they come back. Al Unser will be in fourth, one lap behind the leader. Johnny Rutherford in fifth, one lap behind the leader. Ari Lewandyke, two laps behind the leader in sixth. Johnny Parsons, three laps behind the leader in seventh. So that's the lineup as they come to the green flag, should we have a green flag.
4: Also, Paul, Danny's going to have a big advantage, too. He's leading out in front, and he has two slower cars between him and Mario, so he'll be able to get a run coming off the corner, and Mario probably won't unless he passes the cars illegally.
1: Seven yellow flags during this running of the Indianapolis 500. It appears that our seventh is about to come to an end. Larry Henry.
6: Right now, the pace car lights are off. The pace car in four. Danny Sullivan's leading. Michael Andretti's going to clear room so Dad can get by to give a shot at Danny Sullivan. It's going to be a shootout right down to the end. They're in four, heading to the green.
7: Here they come. The green flag flies, and the race is on once again. Mario goes inside, passes his son, and now sets his sights on Danny Sullivan.
1: The crowd jumps to their feet as Danny Sullivan across the line. Mario Andretti with one car between him and Danny Sullivan. Andretti in second place as they stream through the first turn and head for turn two. Howdy Bell.
17: And we have our eyes on them as they approach directly right toward us. There goes Danny Sullivan with Mario Andretti trying to get by Howdy Holmes, and he's going to get by him on the backstretch as the leader goes to turn three.
6: Danny Sullivan's already built up about a 25-car length advantage on Mario Andretti, but Andretti now has clear track in front of him. The question, can the Lola handle well enough to catch Danny Sullivan?
7: Clear sailing between the first and second positions. There goes Sullivan. Here comes Mario Andretti, and we've got only two more laps to go.
1: Danny Sullivan, the Miller American March across the line, now working on his 198th lap. Danny Sullivan being chased down by Andretti. Ron Carroll.
5: We're going to keep our eyes on Mario Andretti. See how he gets through that turn. He keeps it above the white line. They're in turn two. Howdy Bell.
17: Sullivan flashes by Andretti about 3 seconds behind, I would say, at this point. And he's got his sights set on him up that backstretch. Larry.
6: You know Mario Andretti has it all the way to the floorboard. He's using every bit of racing knowledge he has learned throughout his career to try to catch Danny Sullivan. But Sullivan is pulling away from Andretti.
7: The bad racing luck that Mario has had since 1969, it looks like, is going to continue. Sullivan with a solid lead as we head for the white flag.
1: 2.5 miles to go for the Miller American March, and Danny Sullivan as he is going to victory.
5: And there's Danny Sullivan in the first turn, the 35-year-old driver from Louisville, Kentucky. Take it away, Howdy Bell.
17: He's heading right toward me now. Two wheels below the yellow line, flashes by as he has increased his lead over Mario. And Danny looks like he's on his way to the checkered flag, but first he passes turn three.
6: About half a lap to go. Roger Pitts is going to win back-to-back Indianapolis 500s. Last year, Rick Mears. This year, Danny Sullivan in the Miller American March. He's in turn four.
7: The crowd is on his feet cheering for Danny Sullivan. He comes off of corner number four to call the winner. Here's the voice of the 500, Paul Page.
1: The Indianapolis 500 has a new champion as Danny Sullivan has won the 69th Indianapolis 500 in the Miller American March. The man from Louisville, the winner of the 500, Mario Andretti in second place, and Roberto Guerrero across the line in third place. But it's Danny Sullivan that has won the 500, and Roger Penske's team for the second year in a row has won the Indianapolis 500 as well. Danny Sullivan, who has been so skillful in his Indy cars, moved over to Formula One to drive with Ken Tyrrell for a while, and then comes back into the Indy cars again. At the first race of the season, he battled with Mario Andretti. Mario came out the victor here, but at Indianapolis is where it counts for the big money, and Danny Sullivan has proven his worth. Danny Sullivan has won the Indianapolis 500-mile race. Gordon Johncock, Roger Ward. An excellent victory for Danny Sullivan.
4: Well, I think it was. He drove a good, clean race all day. He had one mistake down in the corner when he tried to pass Mario, and he probably got in some bad air there with Mario right tight behind him. But he drove a great race all day long, and he ended up in victory circle, and that's what definitely counts. Roger?
1: Now Danny Sullivan pulls into victory lane just below the master control tower at the Indianapolis Motor Speedway, and we go to Lou Palmer.
10: And the Miller American is here. Danny Sullivan has arrived in victory lane. It isn't that far a drive from Louisville, Kentucky, but in terms of a career, this is about as good as you can get it, and Danny Sullivan got here in a real hurry. But he got here with a championship team. Roger Penske, the first in to congratulate him. Roger, with back-to-back wins in this year's in the 500 this year and last. Danny Sullivan only now being unbuckled, the helmet being loosened, and the cheers are inordinate. We are close to the car itself. The ceremonies will begin only when he comes out and forward. And Roger, as we await it, congrats. Back-to-back 500s, that's something special.
18: Well, we're real happy. Danny did a super job, and it's a credit to Derek Walker and Chuck Sprague and the whole crew. They just did a super job all day.
10: Quite a guy. And the hats are going on now. It is Goodyear first to acknowledge the Miller American sponsorship will be noted as well. And Danny Sullivan coming up and out of the cockpit after a long and hot ride is a most happy fella. The big hug first is from Roger. The wreath goes across. The crew is elated. And we have, I think, a glass of milk for a thirsty fella, a Miller as well. We'll get one, then the other, and then a few words from Danny Sullivan. There it is. It's Miller time. Danny Sullivan, congratulations. Some ride. First you spin, then you win. Welcome home.
19: Oh, I tell you, you couldn't have had much more exciting. Mom!
10: Who is that lady?
19: That's my mother.
10: Ah, oh, some son, Mom. So how did the day go from beginning to end? Here's another lovely lady, Danny Sullivan. Brings style to Victory Lane, spinning, winning, and the bachelor from Louisville. More handshakes, Couture. Tell me about the ride now, Danny. You had a good month. You didn't start at the front of the field, but you started solidly and kept it going all day. You weren't catchable at the end, it appears.
19: Well, we just had it all hooked up. It worked out to our policy, what we planned to do. These guys were great. All the Miller people were fantastic. These guys, we had a little problems early on. We thought we got ourselves behind the eight ball, then we caught up. Old Derek Walker did some tricky pit work, and we got back into the hunt. The next thing you knew, we were leading, and then they couldn't get rid of us.
10: Is there a way to describe how you felt in the spin? Did you know it was recoverable, or were you gone and then back in and let's go?
19: Let me tell you, I was just holding on. I thought that was everything. And when it just turned around and we went in the right direction, I just put it in the gear and took off. I thought when I spun, I thought there was only 12 laps left. I'd read the board wrong, and I thought I better get in front of Mario quick. I didn't realize there was so much.
10: Well, congratulations again. Anything to add?
19: No, just thank everybody at Penske. They did, not just my crew, but everybody. They did a tremendous job. And all the people at Miller, because it's Miller time.
10: Danny Sullivan, the winner of this year's 500 in the number 5 Miller American.
1: This is Paul Page. We are back live at the Indianapolis Motor Speedway, and a party continues in Victory Lane here as Danny Sullivan throws his cap up to the crowd waiting above. He has won the Indianapolis 500. It is indeed his day to celebrate. Chuck Sprague, the crew chief, and the crew stand around the car. The colors red and white dominate Victory Lane today. The beautiful silver BorgWarner trophy sits on the back of the car, and for a year, it belongs to Danny Sullivan. Second place was Mario Andretti. Jerry Baker is very close by Mario. Jerry, how close are we to being able to speak with him?
15: We're just a couple of minutes away. Of course, the microphones have come from everywhere. Give me about another minute, Paul, and I think we can probably sneak right in here and get Mario's comments.
1: All right, the fourth place finisher unofficially at the moment, Al Unser. He is with Chuck Marlowe.
20: Al, it was not an unpretentious race for you. You just did an excellent job. Our congratulations for fourth place.
21: Well, thank you. We tried hard all day, and everything just didn't fall into place. The Hertz car performed as well as could be expected all day. We had our ups and downs, but I'm glad we finished.
20: Yeah, Al, I saw many of the car owners and the crews out there flashing loose signs to their drivers. Was that true with you today?
21: I never got loose. I pushed all day.
20: Did you really?
21: Yep. I was just the opposite.
20: Okay. Well, again, congratulations. I know a very steady race, and you're a true champion. Better luck next year.
21: Thank you.
1: Now let's go to the other end of the pits where the second-place finisher, Mario Andretti, is with Jerry Baker.
15: Mario was already holding court here, Paul, and I will sneak in and ask him the question. We had reports, Mario, reporters out on the track, that you appear to be having some handling problems. Was that indeed the case today?
22: Well, it's no particular problem. I was wiggling around quite a bit. I think my car was affected by traffic considerably, and I ran as hard as I could, however. There was no real basic problem with it. We just flat got smoked today, that's all.
15: A lot of times drivers will say, if I had a few more laps, I could have caught him. Would that have been the case today with Danny Sullivan?
22: Not the way he was running. I wasn't gaining on him.
15: Well, congratulations for a second place finish anyway. You don't seem like you're that particularly excited about it, but perhaps a trip back to Victory Lane next year.
22: I hope so.
15: Hope so, too. Mario Andretti, Paul.
1: Mario Andretti. Bobby Guerrero, Roberto Guerrero, Bobby G, we call him, finishing in third place. Bob Forbes is with him.
23: We have Roberto. He's talking with some of the newspaper people. Roberto, I know if you had to change positions from last year, you were rather gone up one than down one, but you still have to be awfully happy.
24: Yeah, we're very happy, you know. At third place in Indianapolis, you can be sad, you know. Obviously, it would have been nice to have been first, but we'll just have to wait until next year.
23: Well, tell us about your car. Was it handling well?
24: Well, we had ups and downs during the race, you know, and the car was handling very well when I was on my own, but it just wasn't working that good when I was in traffic, so that just made it very difficult to overtake people.
23: How do you compare running this race this year as to the one you ran last year when you were a rookie?
24: Well, it was last year we had a lot more mishaps along the way. You know, I had the spin and we had just so many things go wrong. This time it was just very smooth. You know, everything worked out pretty good and we didn't have any misfortunes at all.
23: This is the second year I've had to talk with you after you finish. Maybe we'll do it next year and maybe it'll be Lou Palmer talking to you.
24: Well, I hope so. I hope we can just, you know, move up to the first spot next year.
23: Well, congratulations and best of luck and continued success, Roberto.
24: Thank you very much.
1: Roberto Guerrero, the fifth place finisher, Johnny Rutherford, this moment with Sally Larvick.
0: Great.
3: Nobody does it better than JR moving up in the pack from 30th to 5th. You must be pretty pleased.
8: Well, yes, obviously that's not bad, but I don't like to settle for anything less than a number one. So we've got our team going together and things are coming along. Next year we'll be back here, and of course that's the age-old saying, next year.
3: Next year. How did the car handle, John?
8: Well, it was good. We had some problems in the middle part of the race with some handling. The tires went off a bit. The staggers were a little wrong and hard to catch up with, and the track changed. So all in all, we can't complain. The car did a good job. The tires did a good job, and of course, the Vermont American March was right in there.
3: There was some talk before the race about turbulence on the track. Did you notice it? Did you feel it?
8: It was pretty bad, yes. In fact, I think it caused a couple of incidences here. You get real close to somebody, and you really don't know where it's going to go. And when it gets late in the race, the track's a little bit slippery, and I'm sure that caused a couple of them. So it's something we're going to have to look at. It's always been here, but it was pretty bad today.
3: Congratulations, Johnny, finishing fifth. Nobody does it better than you.
8: Thank you, and I want to say hello to everybody in Fort Worth. We're back.
3: You certainly are, Paul.
1: The seventh place finisher at the Indianapolis 500, Johnny Parsons Jr. with Chuck Marlowe.
20: Well, JR, another JR, we just got through talking to Johnny Rutherford just a moment ago, but Johnny Parsons JR Jr., and what a tremendous job you've done. John, I know it was a frustrating month for you, and you not only put her in the field, but you finished seventh. You just ran a magnificent race, and we have to hear your words now.
9: Well, thanks, Chuck. I appreciate it. I appreciate Canadian Tire for the opportunity. The car, we expected a little handling difficulty, and it wasn't really too bad. It's unfortunate that I ran out of fuel that one time, but, you know, that's the way it goes. The guys worked hard. They're a good professional organization, and Canada really stands to be proud of this racing team. It's a good representation of the country, and I'm proud to be part of it.
20: What was the track consistent at all today? Just a quick answer from you.
9: Yes, it wasn't too bad at all.
20: Okay, John, thank you very much. Congratulations. Hope you get a ride soon next year.
9: All right, Chuck, thank you.
1: Gordon Johncock, your opinion of the 69th running of the 500.
4: Well, Paul, I thought it was a great race. You know, at first there, I thought the first 100 laps went by. We weren't going to have any incidents at all, that it was going to be a very clean race. And then a few of the guys started making mistakes and got into the wall. But very fortunately, nobody got hurt. And by the looks of some of the accidents, that the cars are really going to hold up much better than they did in the past years. It looks like that new nose cone and adding the length on the car and putting the new bulkhead in there is going to really hold up, because a couple of them look like they hit pretty hard head on. But I thought it was a great race, especially down towards the end. And everybody done a great job. The track looked like it stayed in great shape today, and all the firemen and everybody, I think, just done a tremendous job today.
1: Well, Gordon Johncock, on your headset, you have three stripes that indicate a rookie here in the 500-mile race booth. You may now take those rookie stripes off of your headset.
4: Well, thank you, Paul.
1: It's been a pleasure. We appreciate you coming here, and we thank STP for giving you the hand and joining us here in the booth today.
4: Well, certainly, you know, and myself, I owe a lot to the fans here. There's all what made it possible for me to have a successful 20 years here at the Indianapolis Motor Speedway. STP, Patrick Racing, and especially, like I say, all the great fans.
1: Great driver, great man, Gordon Johncock. As we continue to try and meet the top 10 in the Indianapolis 500, let's go to Jerry Baker.
15: I have the sixth place finisher alongside Ari Lyons-Ike, and I'm always interested to get the initial reactions of rookies here at the Indianapolis Motor Speedway. You've run your 500 miles. What are your reaction?
22: Well, a little bit without words. I'm really happy that it went so well. And I was keeping track of the other rookies during the race, seeing where they were at, and because I was racing them a few times, but I didn't know if they were a lap behind or whatever. So that was on my mind all the time, you know, for that Rookie of the Year award. And well, the car just ran beautiful all day, and crew just did a fantastic job. We had some push on several occasions, but changing tires helped that. And without the crew, you know, we couldn't have done it. They did a fantastic job all month. And, of course, without the sponsors, Profumifil and Dutch Treats, who came along for this race, and also Scott Ladd Foods, together with Sport Magazine, they sponsored us for this race. And I'm glad that we gave them a good result. You know, they were expecting something, and we gave it to them, and I'm really happy with that.
15: You have listeners on our broadcast now all over the world. I'm sure they're delighted that you're safe home and finished in the top 10, and I can't believe that maybe that Rookie of the Year award is just the next step in this career of yours.
22: Well, I hope they're going to give it to me. I'm sure they will. But, I hope that this is just the beginning. I learned a lot today.
15: Congratulations on a marvelous race. You learned it today. We'll bring it back next year and do it again then.
22: Oh, yeah, we're going to be back next year.
15: All right, congratulations again, all right.
22: Thank you.
15: Ari Lyons-Ike, Paul, he's very happy. Everybody's got his sights set on that Rookie of the Year award. I can't see anybody else in line for that myself.
1: Well, the 10th place finisher in this race is Howdy Holmes, who was involved in that one accident, or at least very close to it. He's now with Bob Forbes.
0: Howdy Holmes is sitting on the wall talking to John Forsythe, the Forsythe Racing team manager. And how was it out there today?
11: I don't know. I'd rather be in Danny Sullivan's position than right here.
0: You were talking to us on the qualification day. You said it was a white knuckler the way this car was handling. How did it handle out there during the race?
11: I actually started off at handling. It didn't handle very well at all. But after the second stop, we got it dialed in pretty well. We were running with Danny and Mario and... I guess that was about it, you know, for two gas stops, and then we had an encounter with
0: Danny Sullivan.
11: No, Rich Vogler.
0: Oh,
11: he tried to pass in the grass and ended up in the wall.
0: Okay, congratulations, Howdy.
11: Thank you very much.
1: Michael Andretti finished the Indianapolis 500 in eighth place. He's with Chuck Marlowe. Chuck.
20: Well, Paul Michael's walking back down toward the tower right now. Michael, just about all we can say to you, it was a very hot day out there. You drove a marvelous race.
12: Thank you very much. It was a long race. Car worked really well. It just wasn't very quick down a straightaway, so whenever I was in traffic, I couldn't pass anybody, so that was my biggest problem.
20: We saw right at the last on the yellow when they were getting ready to go green again, you moved out a little bit. It looked as if you were trying to give your dad room to run after Danny.
12: Well, I wanted to give him a little room. I hoped that he could catch him, but I guess he came up a little short.
20: Michael, the best to you. Continue the rest of the way. Good fortunes on the card circuit. We'll see you next year.
12: Thank you.
1: And unofficially, Ed Pym finishes in ninth place. He's with Sally Larvik.
3: Ed Pym, another rookie. Feel pretty good about where you finished, Ed?
13: Excuse me, I can't.
3: Sorry, feel pretty good about where you finished as a rookie in this race.
13: Yeah, we feel pretty good. You know, we had a couple of lucky breaks. It would have been a little bit higher. I had a flat tire towards the end of the race. You know, it started to go down, so I brought that in. It was under the green. We must have lost a lap or so there. And early on, I lost a lap to the pace car just from really inexperience, I guess, you know. Cars that finished 6th, 7th or whatever, I'd passed two or three times on the track. But, you know, it's just one of those things, live and learn. And, you know, the Skolben and Mint ran well the whole time. The engine ran great, you know, and the car, the chassis was consistent all the way through.
3: Coming back here next year, looking forward to it?
13: Oh, yeah, really looking forward to it. You know, I think I've learned a lot from this year, and you know, I'll know how to go about it a little bit better next year.
3: Thanks, Ed. Congratulations.
13: Thank you.
1: 7 yellow flags for 50 laps, 18 lead changes between 5 different drivers. Bill Whittington is now reported in good condition after that accident in the closing laps of the race. He does have chest pain, and he will be sent to Methodist Hospital for x-rays. John DeCamp, the rundown now unofficially.
14: Paul, unofficially, the winner, Danny Sullivan, car number 5. In second spot, car number 3, Mario Andretti. In third place, number 9, Roberto Guerrero. In fourth place, 11, Al Unser Sr. in fifth place. Car 21, Johnny Rutherford in sixth place. Car 61, Ari Leyendijk in seventh place. Car 76, Johnny Parsons in eighth spot. Car number 99, Michael Andretti in ninth. Car 98, Ed Pym in 10th. Car 33, Howdy Holmes in 11th. Car 18, Kevin Cogan in 12th. Car number 29, Derek Daly in 13th spot. Car 40, Emerson Fittipaldi in 14th spot. Car 12, Bill Whittington, 15th spot. Number 43, John Paul Jr., 16th place. Car 34, Jim Crawford in 17th. Car 25, Danny Ongais in 18th. Car 23, Raul Boisel in 19th. Car 7, Jeff Brabham in 20th. Car 2, Tom Sneva, 21st. Car 1, Rick Mears, 22nd. Number 84, Chip Ganassi, 23rd. Car 60, Rick Vogler in 24th spot. Car number 20, Don Whittington in 25th spot. Car 30, Al Unser Jr. in 26th place. Car number 22, Dick Simon, 27th. Car number 10, Bobby Rahal, 28th. Number 14, A.J. Foyt, 29th. Number 97, Tony Bettenhausen, 30th. 37, Scott Brayton, 31st. 55, Jose Legarza, 32nd spot. 44, George Snyder, in 33rd place. Car number 6, Pancho Carter. Paul?
1: John DeCamp, thank you for keeping track of all the drivers for our chart keepers across the nation and around the world today. The average speed of this race, 152.982 miles an hour. Not a record, but good enough for Danny Sullivan.
2: And for Roger Penske, his fifth win. He won in 72 with Mark Donahue, in 79 with Rick Mears, 81 with Bobby Unser, 84 with Rick Mears, and now 85 with Danny Sullivan. Sullivan was only in his third start. That's the fewest number for a winner since Rick Mears won in his second start in 1979. Mario Andretti, runner-up again. Roberto Guerrero, an unbelievable record here. Two starts, second and third. Al Unser, fourth. The ninth time that he's finished in the top four. And Johnny Rutherford, fifth in his 21st start. And Howdy Holmes, in 10th, taking the checkered flag, a perfect record. He has been here in five races. He has taken the checkered flag every time. Danny Sullivan, his fastest lap, the 199th lap, turned on the electric eye at 204.406.
1: So the Indianapolis 500 for the 69th time is now complete. The grandstands begin to empty. Danny Sullivan and many other drivers begin to celebrate. The crowd begins to stream out of this Indianapolis Motor Speedway. The scream of the racing engine is now silent. And these microphones that recorded the history of the 69th 500-mile race now hear the weary footsteps of the almost half a million fans that depart this historic track. They join with you in wishing congratulations to Danny Sullivan, winner of the 1985 500. He and his team mastered the secret. They climbed to the summit of the sport. For the Penske team, the day ends with joy and riches. For others who came here at the beginning of May with a promise of a dream to live, there are now days ahead of painful recovery from injuries, though thankfully none have been serious today. At the beginning of the month, we began. The fastest 33 qualified, but only Danny Sullivan will see his likeness etched for the first time on the BorgWarner Trophy. The once-a-year meeting is now over. But already, plans are underway. Plans for the return. The crews are thinking of new ways for a faster car. And drivers dream of the promise held by the 70th 500 1 year from now on May 25th, 1986. As we leave, we remind you and Danny Sullivan of the words once written by Theodore Roosevelt. The credit belongs to the man who is actually in the arena, whose face is marred by dust and sweat and blood, who strives valiantly, who errs and comes short again and again, who knows the great enthusiasms, the great devotions, and spends himself in a worthy cause, who, at best, knows in the end the triumph of high achievement, and who, at the worst, if he fails, at least fails while daring greatly, so that his place shall never be with those cold and timid souls who know neither victory nor defeat. The Indianapolis 500-mile broadcast has been brought to you by Budweiser. 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Our production staff, Paul Bender, Paul Dennehy, Mark Edwards is production assistants. Tom Soller, Norm Birnbaum. The station coordinator is Gloria Novotny. The technical director, Tom Alibrandi, assisted by John Royer. The network director is Russ Arnold. May 25th, 1986, the 500 will celebrate its anniversary and its 70th race as the American racing heritage continues. We hope you will join us then. This is Paul Page. We leave you now with some hesitation, saying good morning, good afternoon, or good night, depending on where in the world you are. We are at the world's greatest race course, the Indianapolis Motor Speedway. Until next year, Godspeed. 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
6: This is Kings of Speed. Glimpses of the Indianapolis 500, past and present. I'm Paul Page. Any fan will tell you that the Indianapolis 500 overwhelms you with tradition. The drivers, too, are overwhelmed. In 1960, the great Eddie Sachs sat on the pole at the Speedway and reflected on his heritage.
7: Well, I knew I was driving towards victory lane, all right? And I just got so elated and so happy that I just started crying, and I'm just sentimental. I'm a sentimental type. I realize that I'm following in footsteps of Rex Mays and Ted Horns and all of the great greats of automobile racing, and someday I'd like to be cherished as they are cherished now.
6: Because of his witty monologue, Eddie Sachs was called the Clown Prince of Racing. 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Stay tuned for more of those moments that have made the Indianapolis 500 the greatest spectacle in racing.
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28: 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This is Bob Jenkins. Welcome to the 105th running of the greatest spectacle in racing, the Indianapolis 500.

0: Said Harry comes
1: here
0: right
1: comes
0: to you.
1: The checkered flag. Bill Vanderwater is getting set to wave it, and he is going to wave it now. He does for A.J. Foyt, winner of the Golden Anniversary 500-mile race.
2: And here is Pat Verdan waving the checkered flag for Al Unser, winner of the 1971 Indianapolis 500-mile race.
0: Bobby Unser, the Norton Spirit car number 3, accepts the twin checkered flags from Dwayne Sweeney. Bobby Unser has won the Indianapolis 500.
3: Becomes the third four-time winner of the Indianapolis 500, winning the Diamond Jubilee Edition, the 75th running of this great speed classic. Rick Mears has won the Indianapolis 500-mile race.
4: It's not a tour de force, it's a tour de Penske. Elio Castroneves leads the final 51 laps and wins the 85th Indianapolis 500-mile race. His teammate Joe DeBaron is second.
5: Here he comes, the National Guard machine with J.R. Hildebrand down along the white line. He is sputtering slow and he hits the wall. He hits the wall coming out of four. Will he have enough to cross the yard of bricks? Dan Weldon has won the race as Weldon gets past J.R. Hildebrand as Hildebrand hits the wall.
6: The checkered flag is out. Goodyear makes a move. Little Al wins by just a few tenths of a second. Perhaps the closest finish in the history of the Indianapolis 500.

0: This is Mark James for the sixth time. Proud to serve as the voice of the Indianapolis 500 on behalf of Sid Collins, Paul Pace, Lou Palmer, Mike King, and our dear friend Bob Jenkins. Good morning, good afternoon, good evening. No matter where in the world you might be, we, of course, are at the corner of 16th and Georgetown, the Indianapolis Motor Speedway. On behalf of the talented crew we've assembled today, it's my honor to welcome you to the greatest spectacle in racing here on the Indianapolis Motor Speedway Radio Network. Our driver analyst, Davey Hamilton, joins us now. And first things first, what joy I felt driving into this grand old facility today and seeing fans coming in with me.
1: Well, it's back like we know this place needed to be and should be. And unfortunately, last year we've seen it very empty and how different it really is. And what a beautiful day, Mark. It was sunshine and it's cool. The track temperature is going to be low. The air's heavy. To me, that means some good racing today.
0: Boy, Mother Nature's been good to us this month. Huh? We got a little bit of delay in carb day, but other than that, picture perfect.
1: A little delay, but only 10 minutes of track time that we didn't get this entire week and preparing for this race. So, and then today, and there's not a cloud in the sky.
0: You've been through this a few times.
1: Yeah.
0: What are these drivers feeling, the emotions right now of this day?
1: So right now, they know that they're, you know, just an hour away, basically, from getting in those cars and getting to work. And with fans here, it brings that energy back. And so it kind of takes your mind off a little bit of what's really at hand, and that's racing 500 miles at super high speeds and, you know, super high risk as well. They all slept last night, but not well, I'll guarantee you. And even the favorites, to the guy that's just knows that he's in this race for his first time. But today, once you sit in that car and you click it into gear and you let that clutch out, it is business as usual. It's okay. It's time to get to work. You don't know about the fans in the stands. You have radio communications with your team, and it's time to go to work.
0: What specifically is different from your first to your second or third?
1: Well, you know, and I think experience is everything at this particular race. The more experience you can get, knowing how this race lays out, knowing what you have to do at what part of the race to try to put yourself in position to win it. And as a rookie, you don't know that. These rookies are going into this race going, you know, they don't know how the pit stops are going to go, exactly when they're going to be, and how long this race really is, and how competitive it gets out there. But the guys have been at 2, 3. I seen an interview with Ed this morning, 18th for Ed Carpenter, yeah. 18th race. Dixon, 20th. You know, Kanaan, these guys have so much experience. They know exactly what to expect going into this race. But the younger guys with less experience don't. And, by the way, even if you have a lot of experience, but you're with a new team, that still takes a little bit to get back in the swing.
0: How much time was spent from the conclusion of Carb Day on Friday to this morning on race day planning, or had most of that already been done?
1: Well, you know, most of it really is done during the week before Carb Day, just because they know what the fuel mileages are. They've ran the cars, but now they came out with full loads of fuel. They did some long runs. They went through all their fuel mixtures and the maps and the cars. There was one more sit-down, obviously just not over the weekend, but this morning even, just making sure that they're on the right pace. They know these conditions. They know it's going to be in the 70-degree area, low 70s. They with the sun out, the track temperature should be in that 90, 95 range. They'll go back to all their notes, Mark, and find out the closest day they had to those conditions, maybe tune their car just so slightly for those conditions, and then go from there. Now, they got opportunity with pit stops, as we talked about. The crew could do some nose wing adjustments. They could change the bounce of the car. They could do rear wing adjustments as well. They can change tire pressures. They can do some things like that. The driver also has some tools as well, and they all work as long as you're in that small window.
0: Very hot, very sticky. Humidity levels up last weekend on this day. Right now, ambient temperature 61, track temperature 84, a little over 84. It's not going to warm up a ton throughout the course of this day. So specifically, how will the car feel different? And let's take the boost out of the equation and maybe talk about how the car felt during the practice leading up to Fast Friday and qualifying. So how much different and what impact will the different conditions have from, say, the way the car was set up during those practices?
1: Well, I'm gonna hang myself out saying this. I think these are absolutely perfect conditions, not only for everybody here attending, but the cars themselves. Our cars really have, if you notice the wing sizes and the way these cars are designed, a little less downforce than we've had in the past years, or I should say, you know, even up to 10 years ago. We always had bigger wings. So these cars always struggle on downforce just a little bit. Well, this heavy air creates more downforce, so it's going to help these guys get the car stuck to the ground. It's going to help them in traffic. It's going to help passing. I really think these are the perfect conditions to see a lot of passing and a great race. We've seen a little bit of that on Carb Day, and that's what leads me that way, that those cool conditions on Carb Day. We've seen guys be able to pass sometimes with these. Now, you never know if the guy was wanting to lead a lap and then get back in line. But I really think that these are good conditions for this style and the rules that we have on these race cars.
0: Heaven forbid we have a caution, say, for instance, for debris or whatever the case may be, and you're leading this race and the green flag comes out, say, six laps from the finish. Do you want to be the guy leading at that point?
1: I think so. But back to what I just said, with these conditions, passing could be very key, and I think that they could pull it off. So right now, you know, you can play defensive. The guys are coming off the corners, turn two and turn four, and they get lower on the straightaway quicker than I've ever seen before, protecting that bottom line, making that guy that's going to go overtake do it on the outside. But what we see in a car play, there's two or three of guys going to try to eat him up, so they were able to draft by him. I think we'll see some of that. Man, it's the Indy 500, so you want to lead it all the time.
0: I just
1: don't know if it's going to be one of those timing races or not. I would like to be the leader, but look at Dixon and Sato last year. Dixon, we counted him in victory lane, to be honest with you, and then Sato shows up and was able to go by Dixon and win the race.
0: Lastly, these crew members are as nervous as these drivers.
1: Yeah, so the first day they really got good practice was on carb day. They allowed the drivers to come off of turn four for the first time in the entire month to enter the pits. They usually come off of turn three in all their practices, so that's a whole challenge. And then these crew members are just as important as everybody on the team. They all play their part. 1 second longer in that pit is over a football field on the racetrack. So these crew members need to make no mistakes. They're nervous as well. They want to get that first one under their belt, just like the driver wants to get the first lap under his.
0: It's our driver analyst, Davey Hamilton, the absolute best of the business, and he'll join us as we move ever closer to the green flag. Time now for the HPD Engineering Update with Michael Young.
2: Time now for our HPD Engineering Update, and we're with Wayne Gross, manager trackside. And Wayne, lots has happened since the GMR Grand Prix, and lots of busy times for everybody here at Honda.
3: Yes, it's been a very busy few weeks here with the Grand Prix. Obviously had a good weekend there, pool with Romain in a strong race, and then we got into Indy practice qualifying. Ran a lot of laps, turned a lot of laps, and you know, we obviously had a good weekend with qualifying with Dixon taking pole, two cars in the front row, seven in the fast nine, so really credit to all of our HPD team and all of our Honda Power teams, and now we take and turn our attention to the race. Definitely excited, think the competition is going to be super close, but yeah, looking forward to it.
2: And we're looking at a forecast today where temperatures a lot cooler than we saw during practice and qualifying. How does that affect the engines, and what do you anticipate here for the 500?
3: Yes, I mean, we're quite ready for it. You know, the engine makes a little more power at cooler temperatures, which is good. I think the big things in the teams and the car setup and trying to optimize that with downforce levels and, you know, how the racing is, we think it'll bring it even a bit more close than we saw. You know, I think the high temps, some of the better cars kind of separate themselves, and this will bring, you know, maybe a little more competition, a little player field, and really good racing.
2: That's our HPD Engineering Update, and that was Wayne Gross. He's the manager trackside for Honda.
0: One of the all-time greats left us earlier this month when three-time champion Bobby Unser passed away. There are few, in our mind, better to pay tribute to this giant of the sport, the former anchor of this radio network, and our good friend, his good friend, Paul Page.
4: We lost one of the greatest drivers in the history

0: on television and radio. He understood his role in the booth and loved to gig Sam Posey in the ABC booth. Bobby Unser was the patriarch of his family, who have 9 Indy 500 wins between the three Unsers. Bobby was my great friend. His wife Lisa asked me to eulogize Bobby at his funeral. It was the first time I spoke of Bobby without him coming right back at me. It was also one of the hardest things to do. I'm speaking now to millions of fans with you today, without any problem whatsoever. But that eulogy gave me stage fright. He was a great ambassador for the sport, from his rookie year where he finished 2 laps before he crashed, to the crown of a 3-time winner. Bobby was special. He was a great fan of this radio network. If you wanted an autograph, no problem. He loved his fans most of all. Many of the new drivers should study Bobby's life to see how he drove and how to represent the sport. Bobby has left a huge hole in our hearts. I miss him. We all will miss him. Put the pedal down, Bobby.
1: Thank you, Paul. And when we come back, we'll start to hear from the talented field of 33 set to roll off for the 105th running of the Indianapolis 500. We will go trackside for pre-race festivities about 1 hour from now. A lot to do between now and then. Welcome back to the world's greatest race course. It's time to meet our talented quartet manning the pits today and hear from many in this ultra-competitive, ultra-talented field of 33. First, we welcome in Ryan Marine, a proud graduate of Highland High School in Warrenton, Virginia.
2: Thank you very much, Mark. It is a true joy to be a part of the radio network once again. Scott Dixon will lead the field to the green for the 105th Indianapolis 500 a little bit later on, the fourth time that you've started on pole, Scott. What have you learned from the previous 3 experiences starting on pole that you hope to apply to the start today?
3: I don't know. That's a good question, actually. I should maybe look back at those. But no, I guess the biggest thing for the Pulsar is not to mess anything up and keep the field under control and try to make it as even keel as possible and kind of create no hiccups or gaps or anything like that. So, yeah, for me, the focus is just getting a clean start as the whole field. And it's really, truly a great privilege to be in this position and very thankful for the team, to enable us to have such great cars in qualifying to earn this position.
2: The team has been strong all throughout the week in the build-up to the race. 4 cars in the Fast 9. What does it say about the level of preparation from the Chip Ganassi Racing stable?
3: Yeah, it was nice to see a little smile out of Chip. I think to have 4 cars in the Fast 9 is a team owner's dream. It's so difficult. I think the depth of the field that we see these days, there's no small teams. The driver combo teams at the situation, is just through the roof and competitiveness. So, it's great for us. Again, it doesn't guarantee you anything. It guarantees you a starting position and you get a good position to start the race. But now the hard part starts, right? And that's trying to keep these great results that we've been enabled with. So we have very competitive cars. Obviously, my hope and my dream is to have the PNC Bank number 9 Honda, in that victory circle and drinking the milk and doing all those prestigious things and kissing the bricks. But unfortunately, there's 32 others here that want to crush that dream.
2: Good luck.
3: Thanks, mate.
2: The 2008 winner looking for win number 2 this afternoon.
1: Mark? Providing great insight all month long, he is the radio voice of Purdue Boilermaker basketball and a graduate of Northlight High School in Monon, Indiana. We welcome Rob Blackman.
4: Mark James, thank you very much. It is a pleasure for me to be back as a member of the radio network again this year. It's even a bigger pleasure for me to introduce the driver who goes off P2 here today. That is Colton Herta. Colton, this is your 3rd Indianapolis 500 start, and it is an opportunity for you, if you win, to become the youngest race winner in the history of this prestigious event. How much have you thought about that fact this week leading up to this race today?
5: That would be awesome. Obviously, mainly just focused on winning, because if you win this race, obviously you're remembered forever. It would be cool to be able to do it and be the youngest, but I think my mind is just not thinking about that at the moment, just hooked on trying to get this race car done up nicely and stay clean for 150 laps and then really go for it in those last 50.
4: So much was made last year about the strategy at the beginning of the race for Scott Dixon. He made a push for the lead on the very first, not only the very first lap, the very first turn, turn one. Any thoughts about, as you start P2 today, maybe the strategy for you? Is it something similar, or is it something you're willing to let the cat out of the bag for our listeners here this morning?
5: Yeah, I mean, Scott said that he told me he doesn't care who leads into one, but I really don't believe him on that part. Yeah, I think you just want to kind of keep it clean, thinking about fuel, how much I can save, because you don't want to get behind on that early. So obviously we're starting up front, so we're going to be up front. We're kind of probably going to be burning a lot of fuel compared to, you know, 10th place. So I'll have that in the back of my mind, see what I can do with that. But obviously I want to stay up there as much as I can while making good fuel.
4: He rolls off P2 in the Gainbridge Honda. That is Colton Herta. Mark James, back to you.
1: We, too, have a couple of rookies in our field this year, but like the rookie drivers in today's race, they bring plenty of experience and talent. He is the longtime anchor of WISH-TV's Daybreak in Indianapolis and a proud graduate of Carmel High School in Carmel, Indiana. We welcome Scott Sander.
6: Thank you, Mark. An honor to be part of this. In my rookie year, it's old hand to Rinus VK now. His rookie year was last year. Fast then, fast now. Second row your first time. First row your second time. What is it about this place that agrees with you?
7: It's magical. It's just a beautiful place. It gives you goosebumps every time you drive through the gates. And, you know, I always have a good car here with the team at Carpenter Racing, but I feel at home. So I think that's just very important to get the good results. And of course, there's quite some Dutch history here with Arie Luyendijk winning the race twice. So, yeah, would be a dream to follow up his great results.
6: You have the boss behind you in row two. Is there some comfort in knowing that you've got familiar talent around you?
7: Oh, definitely. I know Ed really knows how to think, how to be smart while driving. So, you know, he will probably give me some comments too, possibly in the race, which the engineers tell to me. So that would be cool. But no, I'm just very excited to get going. Pretty cool that I beat my boss by just a little bit. But no, he's definitely going to be hard to race against. He has so much experience, but he also has a great car, which I know. So yeah, it's going to be very tough, but I think a very, very fun race.
6: There have been racers who've led this race from the first lap, from the outside of turn one. Any chance you'll make that risk?
7: If I see a gap, I'll definitely go for it. And if it's not too risky, so I'm just going to make sure I'm just going to stay in contention until the end of the race where it's really going to be important and where you're really, you know, doesn't matter. You can lead 199 laps, but the last one and, you know, someone else is going to be the winner. So got to make sure I'm in contention to go for the win in the last few laps. So we'll see how that goes.
6: He's got the look of a racer in his eyes. He's going to be fun to watch, Mark.
1: He's helped in the past here at Mid-Ohio in various support roles, but this is his first year as part of the on-air staff for the Indianapolis 500 from our affiliate WIMA in Lima, Ohio, and a graduate of Lima Central Catholic High School. We welcome Alex Wolf.
8: Well, thank you very much, Mark. An honor and a privilege to join the IMS Radio Network for this 105th running of the 500-mile race. And a privilege to talk to the driver of the Sonax Chevrolet, Ed Carpenter, rolling off on the inside of the second row. Ed, it's been a good month for yourself as a car owner with the win for Rinus VK in the GMR Grand Prix. What's it going to take for it to be a good end of the month for Ed Carpenter, the driver in the 500?
9: Obviously, an Indy 500 win is what we're here for. You know, I feel good about the preparation. We obviously got the month started off right with Rinus's win. It's always a good way to propel the team into the month. And, you know, it's been smooth sailing up to this point. You know, I think we've all been quite happy. Some months things kind of go like you hope they will and things stay on target. And so far it's been one of those months or a couple weeks. You know, so hopefully we have one more day of solid execution left in us, and you know, if we're able to do that, you know, I think we have all the tools that we need to be victorious. So can't wait.
8: Well, with the return of fans to the 500-mile race, you're one of the most popular drivers by a fire here at the Speedway. Is that something that you can feed off of in the car, or is it just something to lead up to you putting the helmet on?
9: Once you're in the car and the helmet's on, you're so laser focused on what's in front of you and the goal at hand. But I can tell you without a doubt that it's a huge lift, you know, before the event, the whole 2 weeks, really. You know, the support that I get from the fan base and the community here in Indy means a lot to me. And, you know, it was greatly missed last year and so happy to have what we have back, and can't wait to 22 when we've got a full house again.
8: Should be an exciting day. Best of luck to you for a good, safe day.
9: Thank you.
8: And Mark, if the winner of the 2002 Joe James Pat O'Connor Memorial can take the checkered flag today, it would be an extremely popular victory.
1: Well, the kaleidoscope of colors in the form of thousands of fans filing into the Speedway on their feet at attention as we speak, as they are saluting members of our military who are on parade along the front stretch as we move closer to the green flag for the 105th Indianapolis 500-mile race. When we come back, we'll hear from more of the Field of 33.
10: This is Ryan Hunter-Reay. On this Memorial Day weekend, the NTT IndyCar Series salutes the men and women serving in the United States Navy. Thank you for your service.
1: And continuing now to meet the drivers of the Field of 33 today, we'll move on to Row 2 now and into Row 3. Here's Ryan Marine.
2: The 2013 Indianapolis 500 winner, Tony Kanaan, is back and back with Chip Ganassi Racing. Tony, what has it been like getting reacclimated with the team, specifically here at Indianapolis, where the team has been so strong?
11: I mean, it's been awesome, right? Obviously, when we're starting in the second row with a fast car, you're not going to complain. But, I mean, let's go back to November last year when, you know, August last year when we raced with no fans here, first of all. Now we're back here with 135, 140,000 people. Then I get a call from Jimmy Johnson because I refused to retire. It was the year that I announced that I was going to leave, and I refused to leave this place, to race in this place without fans. And I get this opportunity to drive the 48 car for American Legion, sharing a car with a legend. And now I have one of my best shots to win. So if you have told me that a year ago, I was going to tell you're crazy, out of your mind. You needed to go to a mental health care to check your head. So I'm extremely, extremely grateful for the opportunity. But more important, I think, look at the vibe of this place after a year. You know, in any other year, if we had said we were going to have the Indy 500 with only 135,000 people, it was going to be an epic failure. And this year, after everything we've been through, I think we all needed that. So I'm really glad to be here, and let's go try to win this thing today.
2: And you mentioned the fans. You've had such a great relationship with the fans at this Speedway over the years. Have you felt their support throughout the build-up to the race today?
11: Oh, 100%. I mean, qualifying day was crazy. The cheer as every time I walk to Gasoline Alley, the people were screaming. It's just, this place always, I've said that many years, it makes my head really big. You know, I'm always amazed with the support that I get here. And again, it wasn't fair for me to retire from the sport that I dedicate my entire life, and the fans gave me so much love that they will not be part of it. I'm not saying this is the last one, because now I decided I'm not even announcing that anymore, but yeah, it's really, really cool to be back.
2: Tony Kanaan will start the number 48 American Legion Honda for Chip Ganassi Racing in the fifth position. Best of luck, Tony.
11: Thank you.
2: Rob?
4: All right, thank you. I'm with Alex Palou. He rolls off on the outside of row number two, P6 for Alex Palou. Interesting stat on Alex. He has led at least one lap in every race this season. I'm assuming, though, Alex, the one lap you most desperately want to be leading on is lap number 200 of this race later on here today.
12: Man, I didn't know that, so that's going to help me today for sure. But yeah, man, that's the goal, right? It's the ultimate goal is to win this race, but you have to win. You have to lead at least one lap to make it, right? So we have great cars here. All the Chip Ganassi Racing team did an amazing job, and we are starting from P6, which is awesome. We have 200 laps to go, and I only have to overtake five guys, so we'll try and do my best to make sure we can do that.
4: And it was this race last year, I'm speaking of the 500, was it not, that you introduced yourself to Chip Ganassi and said, you know, I'd like to race for your team one day, and sure enough, here you are.
12: Yeah, it was last year, this race. I can remember when I did that. I was a bit nervous, like Chip is Chip, man. Like, I was nervous making that move, but here we are today driving the number 10 NTT Data for Chip Ganassi Racing, and I couldn't be more proud to say that. And yeah, it's super great to be part of the team. It's more than a team, it's a family, and we've been really successful so far, but there's one goal for today, and it's to have one Chip Ganassi Racing team in victory lane. We'll try and make the number 10 to be there, but if we cannot, we'll try and help our teammates to be up there.
4: That's Alex Palou. Let's throw it to Scott Sander.
13: Inside of row number three will be another past champion and a popular one at that, Ryan Hunter-Reay. Studying persistence, it seemed, this month. You found some speed on the final days that I think a lot of folks didn't think was there.
14: Yeah, I was really happy with that, relieved almost, that we, you know, the speed didn't come easy during the beginning of the week, and we just kept tuning on it, and yeah, she showed up and qualifying right when you need it. So we got into the fast nine, and then we went a few spots better, so it's good to be starting seventh.
13: Those who follow the sport well know that you've had a frustrating start to the IndyCar season. You've been around here long enough to know that this race could turn things around in a hurry.
14: Yeah, absolutely. I mean, I'm not really worried about the championship, so to speak, or points, let's say. This is the Indy 500. This is all I care about right now, and this is winning this race is what matters most.
13: This is a man who won the race from, I think, a 19th position in 2014. You have a much better spot in terms of the grid. Can you give us an insight as to what that first couple of laps will feel like if it goes the way you want it to?
14: Yeah, I think, you know, just having a good solid start, not losing spots. I'm not really necessarily looking to gain many. I just settling into a rhythm, figuring out where the car is, what I need underneath me for the rest of the race. And then from there, I can pick them off if the car's giving me what I need from it. So, yeah, we'll just go about it methodically, make sure that we're nailing our strategy and the stops and everything on track, and looking forward to hopefully having a shot at a fight in the end.
13: In a year that is filled with folks of new faces and new places, one of the most delightfully consistent people over the years has been Ryan Hunter-Reay in the familiar DHL car. We appreciate your time. Alex?
8: Elio Castroneves has the pink and black attack of his AutoNation SiriusXM Honda rolling up from the middle of the third row. And Elio, so much has been made. Your first 500 away from Team Penske. Seemed to really have hit it off of this Meyer Shank Racing team this month. What's been the secret to you and your team's success?
15: I guess a lot of situations, a lot of credit is to Mike, to putting a very good and experienced group around me, even that they are not full-time with mechanics, but they are super experienced. And, you know, Jack and I have been really discussing a lot of things. I've been going to the race, understanding how the team operates. It's not a secret. It's just hard work, and when you hard work, you start, you know, seeing the results showing up.
8: As we said, rolling off in the middle of the third row. This is your eighth time starting 500 from the middle of a row. Does that create any extra apprehension on the start of the race?
15: No, I think it's an expectation. You know, we feel that we're in the position to be there and. Fighting with those guys. I feel very much that the car is handling really well. SiriusXM's AutoNation machine is looking strong. So we just got to continue pushing and moving up to the front.
8: As you said, a strong month so far. Hope you can finish it off in a great way. Wish you a good safe run.
15: Thank you so much.
8: That's three-time Indianapolis 500 winner Elio Castroneves. Two other drivers have won from the eighth starting position, Danny Sullivan in 1985 and Kenny Breck in 1999. He'll try to make it a third this afternoon.
1: Well, there's some really good stories in the 11th row, as there always are. So we hear now from those drivers and last year's winner, Takuma Sato. Back to Ryan Marine.
16: The defending Indianapolis 500 winner, Takuma Sato, joins us now. And Takuma, this is the second time you've had a chance to reign as Indy 500 winner. I'm curious, how has the second time differed from the first time when you won initially in 2017?
17: Well, every time is very special back to IMS, and particularly that, wow, this is great, the fans, you know, we got the fan back here. So last year was obviously, needless to say, very quiet and very sad, but now we got a fan. So, you know, feels amazing support.
16: Going back to your history, the two times that you've won, you've started up front. You started third and you started fourth. Today you start 15th. How good is the race car? Can you make your way forward?
17: I think it's going to be a tough road for sure. Yes, I don't have any more luxury to be starting from front row. But it's been a good challenge, you know, through the practice. But in the curve days, we finally put everything together. Now it's going to be quite different because today is a quite cool day compared to the practice day. So the car reacting very differently and downforce demanding, drag demanding. How we'll see. I think we have a relatively strong car in traffic, so let's hope we can move up.
16: Good luck.
17: Thank you very much.
16: Takuma Sato, the 2017 and 2020 winner, looking for win number three.
4: Standing alongside Sage Karam, he rolls off the inside of row number 11. At the ripe old age of 26, Sage Karam is making his eighth Indy 500 start. His first start came when he was a high school senior. Sage, considering that you are not a full-time driver, you do not drive for a full-time team in Dreyer and Reinbold, yet you seem to every year find your way into the field. You have to be proud of that, do you not? Because you have become a regular here at the Indianapolis 500 on the starting grid.
5: Yeah, I mean, obviously proud to be here and proud to be driving for Dennis Reinbold and the whole DRR team. You know, Dennis has been around the Speedway for a long time. Never has a win, but always gives me good race cars. You know, we've struggled in qualifying in the past. I know for sure, you know, we definitely don't like getting into the race the way we do, having to like bump our way in. Like, we wish we could just be in on the first day, but that's kind of like how it all went, you know, how it all played out. You know, sometimes you're good here one day and you're not so good the next. So we just weren't good on Saturday and Sunday for qualifying. We were a lot stronger. So that's just how it is. And you know, I've been here before, starting back in 31st. This is actually my fourth time doing that. So I kind of know what to expect going into turn one and have a good feel for that. So, you know, I got Will Power next to me and Simona. So I got two good drivers that I know, you know, have a lot of experience and aren't going to do anything like too irrational or anything like that. So I'm surrounded by good drivers and should be pretty clean.
4: Sage Karam finished ninth in the 2014 500. Let's see how it shakes out here today in 2021. Let's go to Scott Sander.
13: Will Power, 1 week ago you offered one of the great qualifying run this historic place has ever seen. Are you tired of talking about it yet, or did you want to flip the switch immediately to racing?
18: Oh, no, you know, I was just so over the moon to get in the race, really happy, and obviously, yeah, maybe we should have run more downforce. It's certainly very sketchy on that last lap. You know, went pretty loose and didn't adjust for it because it had gone push every other time. So, but yeah, man, it's just very nerve-wracking going into three after hitting the wall that hard. The rear is towed out a little. But able to get through it and super, super happy to be starting the race today.
13: If you have the car to do it, can you give us an idea of your nature? Is it to push hard from the back of the pack and get up to more familiar territory, or is it to sit back a bit and see what develops?
18: I don't think you can sit back too much because you've got a lot of positions to make up, but at the same time, you can't just throw it all out there. So I think you've got to try to get a couple of positions every, you know, starts, restarts, the pit stop sequences. You've got to start chipping away at those positions, otherwise you'll never get to the front. The other way is if, you know, we go off strategy a bit and get lucky with the yellow. I mean, that's all the things that we'll be looking at today to try to get ourselves to the front.
13: Finally, you won't know until things fire up, but do you have a sense you might have something for the leaders?
18: Oh, I've felt all month that we've had a good car in traffic, good balance. Obviously a big surprise to everyone at the team with qualifying speeds, but you know, I haven't felt this comfortable since 18, like following in traffic. We have a very comfortable car. It's just, you know, track position means a lot at this place. You got so much turbulent air back there, but you can come from the back. I've seen it happen. We can do it, and we're going to try to have a clean day today.
13: And you're going to have a lot of fans behind you. That's Will Power. Alex?
8: On the outside of row 11, it's Simona Di Silvestro, the Racket Pro TPO Preda Auto Sports Chevrolet. And Simona, a long way to go, but also a long time to get there. What's the game plan to get to the front?
19: Yeah, we have a bit of work ahead of us, but, you know, just happy to be here, happy to be in the race. And, you know, the good thing is we don't really have to look in our mirrors at the start and just really move forward. So from that point of view, yeah, we'll just focus on really good stops, some good in and out laps, and try not to be in too much trouble out there. And hopefully towards the end we'll be okay.
8: Of course, this team has gotten so much attention, and with all that pressure from the outside, they certainly have not cracked under it outwardly. On the inside, what's it been like to work with this team?
19: Yeah, it's been amazing. You know, this team is so fresh. You know, there's just a lot of new people in it, but there's also some really, you know, veteran people who have been kind of teaching everyone what is going on and how to do it. And to be honest, like, the atmosphere in the team is amazing. You know, during qualifying, we also show, you know, everyone was on top of their game. They really got everything together, even on Saturday, to get our two runs in. So from that point of view, I have full faith in them and they in me. So from that point of view, I think I'm pretty excited about it.
8: Great to have you back here at the 500, Simona, and best of luck today.
19: Thank you.
8: Well, for Simona DiSilvestro, she's looking to do one spot better than the best finish for a 33rd place starter, Tom Sneevo, the runner-up in 1980, Scott Goodyear as well in 1992.
1: And when we come back, we'll ask you to have your favorite beverage ready so you can toast as Donald Davidson joins the Indianapolis Motor Speedway Radio Network for today's pre-race festivities. Last December, Donald Davidson announced he was retiring from his post as the historian of the Indianapolis Motor Speedway. He also stepped away from hosting the Talk of Gasoline Alley. Lucky for us and you, ladies and gentlemen, he continues to contribute to this network. Donald, welcome, and we're thrilled to death that you're able to be with us. You've been with us all throughout the month.
20: Well, thank you, Mark, and thanks to everybody for all of the kind words. I didn't say I was stopping. I said I was going to just kick back a little bit. But, golly, just what a thrill it was to be down there this morning when the winners went out in the pace cars, one of my favorite things, and then the drivers going out with legendary cars, and, you know, Rutherford's down there, and Mario, and Voigt was down there, and Al Unser, and Doug Bowles got to drive the Maserati that carried Wilbur Shaw to victory in 39 and 40. If we go back 100 years ago to 1921, that's when Tommy Milton, the 500's first two-time winner, won his first of two. Now, he's driving for an interesting team headquartered downtown Indianapolis under the direction of Louis and Arthur Chevrolet. They'd relocated here after giving up all of their involvement with the Chevrolet Motor Company, which they helped found, and they just moved down here and started building race cars, and they couldn't call them Chevrolets because they gave that up. Anyway, Ralph DePalma, the great Ralph DePalma, led almost the entire first half of the 1921 500, but he dropped out, and here's Tommy Milton with the Chevrolet Brothers car, quarter front and act special. Now, he always claimed that he was down on power, and he was caught by a driver from Lafayette, Indiana, named Roscoe Soles, who was driving for another outfit downtown, headed up by Fred and Archie Duesenberg. Can you believe this? All of these people in Indianapolis, and they all know each other.
1: Yeah.
20: So anyway, Soles pulled alongside Milton, and Milton, as I say, he claimed the car was down on power. He looked over at Soles, waved, grinned, and then reached forward to pat the engine cover. And did it have a psychological effect on Roscoe Soles? As a matter of fact, yes, it did. Soles slowed down and Milton went on to win. Well, anyway, the rumor was always that Milton only had sight in one eye. And indeed, in every photograph you see, he's got this very pronounced squint. So a great early day historian named Charles Lytle asked a colleague, do you think Milton only had sight in one eye? And the response was, one eye? Oh, he had at least three in the back of his head. Anyway, let's go 20 years more recent to 80 years ago in 1941. Maury Rose starts from the pole, leads a number of laps, and then goes on to win. Well, four drivers had already done that, and many have since. But something interesting about Rose, he did that with two different cars. He was driving for Lou Moore, and Moore had acquired a Maserati just like the one Wilbur Shaw had won in 39 and 40. Rose qualified for the pole with that one, led a few laps, and then on lap 60, he was sidelined. Now, Lou Moore had three cars in the race total, so the one that was running 12th with Floyd Davis driving, he bought that in. They fueled up the car, and Moore instructed Davis to get out, and Rose took over the car. Now, Rose knew the car very well because he'd finished third with it the year before, and so up through the pack he came. Now, Wilbur Shaw was apparently on his way to a third consecutive victory with the Maserati, but he had a wire wheel collapse at lap 152, and he hit the wall. Into the lead goes Cliff Brashear, driving another Lou Moore entry, which was on its way to going the entire 500 miles without a pit stop.
1: Wow.
20: But Brashear was feeling the effects of the fumes, and so he was slowing down. and rose past him and then went on to the victory. And there's co-winners because Floyd Davis started the race and Rose finished. We've got tons more stuff, but just something that can happen today, which I think is kind of extraordinary, and it kind of crept up on us. Now, Scott Dixon has driven in the Indianapolis 500 18 times, and he's been able to lead a considerable number of laps without really drawing attention to himself because of his style. He flies under the radar. Now, going into last year's race, he was running ninth in all-time laps led. And during the course of the race, he moved up to third. He went by Vukovic. He went by Parnelli Jones. He went by Mario Foyt, Wilbur Shaw. He ended up, he was, so going into today, he's ranking third. Who's ahead of him? Al Unser and Ralph DePalma. Is it possible that he could catch them? As a matter of fact, yes.
0: Sure.
20: If he leads 82 laps today, and he led 111 last year on the way to second, if he leads 82 laps today, he will pass Ralph DePalma and Al Unser and will go out of here as the all-time lap leader. To me, that's astonishing because you don't think of Scott Dixon as being that kind of a driver. He brings him home, but he also leads a lot of laps without people noticing.
21: And still relatively young based upon what we're seeing. I mean, he could be around here for a few more years and I think stay at the top of his profession. Where do we stand statistically in terms of laps completed? I think Ed Carpenter is one that could move up today.
20: That's the real surprise, yes. Going into last year's race, Ed Carpenter ranked 11th in terms of all times laps completed and came out of it 10th. What could he do today? If he was to complete 180 laps, he will move to 6th in the all-time laps completed category. Now, Foyt's out in front, no catching him. Alonso's is second. And then Aleo Castroneves is third, and I think Kanaan and Dixon are fourth and fifth off the top of my head. But Ed Carpenter, 180 laps, and he will move past retired drivers to sixth in all-time laps completed. I find that astonishing. Ed Carpenter is just the new kid, just new on the block and just has run in recent years.
21: We had a really good shot at a very, very young front row, and Scott Dixon came along and blew that average, didn't he?
20: Yes, and then also the record that could... I love records that stand for a long time, but, boy, they're taking a beating in recent years. All time, you know, the lap leader... was 29 lead changes was the record. Now it's 68.
21: Yeah.
20: And then the other record that that has been possible for a couple of years now is that Troy Ruttman could be dethroned as the youngest winner ever. And certainly Colton Herter and Rinus VK are in a position to be able to do that. And also Alex Pillow, I believe, are the three that could dethrone him. And then we almost lost one when Rex Mays was the youngest pole sitter at 22 in 1935. And it could have been that if Colton Herter had been able to knock Dixon off the pole, he would have been the youngest ever. And then so a little bit of trivia. It's still Rex Mays who was the second youngest pole winner, and that would be Rex Mays in 1936 when he was 23.
21: Well, the good news is we don't have to worry about not being able to spray champagne because they'll get milk in victory lane. So they're certainly
20: they're too young to drink champagne anyway.
21: Yeah, that's for sure. So, Donald, just a couple of minutes here. Has it been different for you here this month, not having to look at your watch and saying, oh, I've got to be on the network here and radio here or be at the museum? Have you enjoyed kind of being at your leisure here at the Speedway to go where you want and when?
20: Well, a little bit, except this morning was really packed. I was down in the Plaza area, and I did quite a number of things down there. In fact, I was doing Channel 6, and then the governor came along, and I started talking to the governor, and they told me to stand in there while he was doing his interview. And so that was pretty unique because I didn't know exactly what would be face mask protocol during the interview, and I thought, well, I'll just ask him. He'll know.
21: Yeah.
20: So, no, it's been just a little bit overwhelming, but... No, just great to be back and so many friends. And going down and watching the winners go out in the pace cars and driving the cars and having them give me a thumbs up as they went by. Just it's been a fabulous, fabulous time for me.
21: Was it Sid that started the tradition of visiting with the governor every year?
20: Oh, well, probably, yes, because in those days, because the race took, was very different, there wasn't a lot of lead changes, the race would settle down, and so Sid would have a lot of guests in the booth, and certainly the governors he was well acquainted with, and they him, because a lot of people didn't know that to me, probably Sid's forte, he's best known for the voice of the 500 and so on and so forth. To me, Sid at his best was emceeing a banquet. I thought there was few parallels with them because he was great with the jokes and knew everybody and they knew him. But yes, he used to he'd have the governor up in the booth. I don't know that he ever missed one of those.
21: Well, we will look forward to having you with us all throughout the course of the broadcast. And speaking of the governor of the great state of Indiana, Eric Holcomb, he will join us when we come back. We pause 10 seconds for station identification. This is the Indianapolis Motor Speedway Radio Network. Well, I checked in by phone from his backyard barbecue last year, but today he's here at the Sid College broadcast booth. My honor to welcome back to the Indianapolis Motor Speedway the governor of the great state of Indiana, Eric Holcomb. Governor, welcome back.
0: Oh, it feels so good to be here. I'll never take this place for granted again.
21: Well, it took a lot of work to get here, and the Indianapolis Motor Speedway has played an important role in that.
0: Yes, it has. They've stepped up at every turn, so to speak, and to have done 90-plus thousand vaccinations here. This is where I got mine. And I think there's always selfie moments out here where people are taking pictures with all the iconic backdrops, but I saw a lot of pictures being taken and vaccinations happening, and that's really the key. I mean, we know that 99.3% of all the COVID positive cases are from the unvaccinated. Mm-hmm. So the proof is in the pudding, so to speak, and get vaccinated, we get through this faster.
21: Well, I'm sure you were thrilled with the news that Roger Penske was seeing the Speedway from the home of George family. How's your relationship with Penske Entertainment evolved since?
0: Oh, it's been good since the first time I met him. You know, he attended Culver, so I've said you've been a Hoosier for a long, long
21: That's
0: time,
21: right.
0: But now you're permanently one, and this place has meant so much to our state. It's oftentimes a number one export around the world. It's an international event. We got 15 different, you know, drivers from 15 different nations driving just today. Mm-hmm. I talked about it earlier this week when I was on a trip out of the country. But only Roger Penske, I think, could have really stepped in and saved the day. Little did we know COVID was coming as well. And so you talk about all the investments. I've been coming out here for most of my life. And this place has just never looked better. And it's all because he looks at every detail through the fans' eyes. And that's pretty special and only going to become more so.
21: Indiana Governor Eric Holcomb is our guest. Well, this venue exists because of the automotive industry, and you've already seen evidence of the industry playing a key role in our growth and the full recovery of our state's economy.
0: Yeah, and, you know, that's the beauty of this, where we stand right now. I mean, people were standing, you know, right about in this spot down lower in 1909 when this track was built as a place of innovation, you know, testing engines and multiple races in those first couple years. But, you know, it's become what it is. And now a state like Indiana, that the auto industry is part of our DNA, we're talking about how do we lead the future of mobility. And we're doing that all over the state with all of our different OEMs, Stellantis and GM and Honda, Subaru, Toyota. And when I think about where we're going to be in 5, 10, 15 years, a lot of that research and development is occurring right here on Hoosier soil. And to think that, you know, its origin happened right here with folks like Allison and Fisher and those guys. So pretty cool and rich heritage and an exciting future.
21: Well, Sid Collins started this tradition years ago of having the governor come into the broadcast booth, and it's an honor to have you in the Sid Collins broadcast booth.
0: Well, it's an honor to be here every year. I'm never going to take this place for granted after the year that we've had, but so exciting to see families coming back. I came out to the Grand Prix, and I bumped into a family from Cambridge City, family of five, and I said, are you going to come back for the next race? And they said, oh, we'll be back five or six times before the next race, but yeah, we'll be here. So just a lot of smiling going on today, and we've earned it.
21: Thank you, sir. It's the governor of the great state of Indiana, Eric Holcomb. Aaron Likens and Brian Howard have the 34th and 35th best seats in the house today. They are in the flag stand for today's race. Here's Ryan Marine.
3: When the field of 33 comes out of turn four to take the start of the 105th Indianapolis 500, Brian Howard and Aaron Likens will have the best view that money can't buy. Howard and Likens are the official starters and will spend the afternoon in the flag stand perched just above the yard of bricks. For Howard, this will be his 15th time flagging the 500, and he says there is nothing like the view of the field roaring towards the green flag from the starter stand.
7: This is the only event that we do three abreast. When the cars come off of four and start heading down the straightaway, taking that format, it's a really unique and awesome view to have because you're looking right down on them and you're seeing them take that formation.
3: Likens, who is the official starter of the Road to Indy, got that view for the first time last year. He thought he was going to spend the race assisting Howard in the flag stand until he got the call that he had been waiting for since he first started dreaming of flagging races at the age of three.
22: About lap 50, I just hear, "Hey, Aaron, you're up." So that was a lifelong dream fulfilled, I thought. Just being at the front of that stand for one lap is the biggest honor and privilege I think anybody that's ever held a flag at a racetrack can have.
3: Both men revere the legendary names that came before them, like Pat Vidan and Dwayne Sweeney. Howard says he's developed a style all his own, while Likens has consciously incorporated elements of his predecessor's techniques.
7: I just do one hand over the other. And at this facility, I like to face the cars. So instead of doing out over the stand, I stand in front of the cars and do it where the drivers can see it.
22: My hero growing up was Dwayne Sweeney, the starter here, 79 to about 97. Brian has a move I absolutely love. I have that little move. So it's a little hodgepodge of many different starters and qualifying my freeze as a car comes across, sort of reminiscent of Vidan on the track. You really can't have that same style elevated, but just sort of a mix of everyone else and making it my own.
3: Howard says that while all eyes will be on the flag stand for the start of the race, his eyes will be on the turn four suites as he prepares to give the green flag.
7: The race director talks to the front row and he tells them what he expects on the start. We usually start listening about the end of the suites here on the outside of the track. They're coming down the front straightaway. In this, around that area is where he's going to call green and we're going to respond.
3: And the sensation as the field comes by after completing the first 2.5 miles?
22: The first lap they come at speed, you forget to breathe. It's a singular moment of the entire year that I can try to describe it, but words would definitely fail.
21: You enjoy the insight. Well, it's time to meet the gentleman who will call the action over the next 500 miles with me, a veteran of more than a decade now. He also anchors the Indy Lights presented by Cooper Tires, a graduate of Lafayette Jeff High School in Lafayette, Indiana. First of a few times, I'll say, to turn one and Nick Yeoman.
23: Oh, that's right, Mark James, the same Lafayette Jeff High School, the 1927 Indy 500 winner George Souders went to, as well as our talented producer, Sam Rubens. It's once again an honor to be here in turn number one to describe 500 miles of action today and below this steel basket that I stand in. I look down and I see families of race fans back at IMS for the first time in 2 years. I'll be honest with you, August 23rd, 2020 was one of the most uncomfortable days of my life. Being here for the 104th Indy 500 when so many could not due to the pandemic, and the reason it was so uncomfortable was because when you look at past all the things in life that make us different, you find the common things we all share, and the Indianapolis 500 is a spectacle meant to be shared by all of us. It is a day to be shared by friends and family. It's a race to be shared by all races. It's an event to be shared with newcomers here for the first time because it creates memories we'll never forget with those very likely who could be here for the last time. And that extends to this broadcast that we are excited to share with all of you listening today. This race and this day is so much more than just 500 miles of man versus machine. It's the day on the calendar that so many in the racing world circle. Simply put, Mark, there is race day at Indianapolis, and then there's 364 days spent wishing it was race day at Indianapolis. Nowhere on the planet I'd rather be than right here in turn number one. Lots of fans lined around this racetrack. We're hoping for a fast, exciting, and most importantly, safe Indianapolis 500-mile race.
21: Look forward to the call, Nick. Thank you. High atop the Southeast Vista now, filled various roles at IMS and the NTT IndyCar Series for a couple of decades now. Welcome back to Turn 2 from Delphus St. John High School in Delphus, Ohio, Michael Young.
6: Thank you so much, Mark Janes. And as I look down below me, it's so great to see these fans back here at the Indianapolis Motor Speedway. Welcome back home again. Darker clothing today because a lot of folks have coats and sweatshirts on trying to stay warm. There are a few with tank top shorts and flip-flops. Those the most hardy of race fans. But, Mark, things are getting back, slowly getting back to the way they need to be. The most significant is the return of this historic event on Memorial Day weekend. And with that, we again remember what's most important to our country, honoring the men and women who gave the ultimate sacrifice, defending and protecting these United States. We honor the first African-American pilots, the Tuskegee Airmen of the U.S. Air Force paint scheme of Connor Daly, the flyover conducted by that very same fighter wing, the 187th. We honor Medal of Honor recipient Corporal Jason Dunham on the American Legion paint scheme of Tony Kanaan. Corporal Dunham fell on a mine to save the lives of his fellow Marines. I, in turn, would like to honor my friend Dan Smoothie Hemphill. Danny took gunfire while fighting with his mortar unit in Vietnam. He, on his way back home, received the Purple Heart, August 4th, 1967. Although he never spoke of the war, I know he proudly served this great country. Smoothie passed away February 4th of 2020. I miss him every day and honored to have called him friend. To all who have served and are no longer with us, to all of those who made the ultimate sacrifice, to all those who were never thanked while with us, we thank you today. We remember you today. We honor your sacrifice this weekend at no better venue to do so here at the Indianapolis Motor Speedway and the 105th running of this, the Indianapolis 500. Looking forward to the call today with you, Mark Janes.
21: Well said, Michael Young, 5/8 of a mile north. Turn three now, an Indy Market radio and television veteran, longtime member of this network, a graduate of North Central High School in Indianapolis. We welcome Jake Query.
9: Thank you so much, Mark, and always proud to be referred to as a Panther. Turn number three here is where I am perched, and it is spectacular to see the crowd that has come out once again to watch the greatest spectacle in racing, the greatest sporting event in the world. It is the most awesome of responsibilities to bring to those of you who are not here the action as it unfolds in front of us, and we pause to think of those who join us in spirit. Danny Weed and Irene Littleton of Indianapolis, Matt Alexander of Avon, Indiana, Jim Gale of Anderson, Dave Oakes of Greenwood, Indiana, Bonnie Beebe of Mooresville, Dan Weeks of Alton, Illinois, Brad Allen of Newcastle, Indiana, Joe Welt of Faribault, Minnesota, and my dear friends, Mark Thompson of Kokomo, Indiana, Kevin Turhan-Donner of Austin, Texas. It is once again a great collection and assembly of humanity celebrating the human spirit as well as the greatest sporting event in the world. Once again, Mark, it's an incredible pleasure to be able to bring the action as it happens here today.
21: Thank you, Jake. For 20-plus years, he's been a member of this network. It is the television voice of the Indiana Pacers, a top turn four from Westfield High School in Westfield, Indiana. We welcome Chris Denary.
10: Thanks so much, Mark. I can't tell you what it was like to make the long walk up here to turn four and be stopped by all these great race fans. If we remember back in August, we all made our journeys alone out to our spot in our respective turns, and to share this moment with all of these great race fans is going to be quite a moment this afternoon. I've had the honor of calling the final lap 19 times in turn four, some amazing finishes and winners, Elio's first win as a rookie, the amazing last lap pass that gave Sam Hornus Jr. his win over Marco Andretti. TK, Scott Dixon, the list goes on and on. Will it be a repeat winner, or will one of the new young and talented drivers etch their name on the BorgWarner Trophy? We'll find out in a few hours. I look forward to being here in turn four, letting you know how it all plays out. Mark?
21: Thank you, Chris. Thank you all. Look forward to the call today for sure. Paul Patry joins us now. And, Paul, your perspective on what will unfold over the next 200 laps and 500 miles today.
11: Highland Park High School, Highland Park, Illinois. Just wanted to put that in.
21: Okay, got to get that in for sure.
11: Yeah, Davey was earlier talking about all the plans the teams go through and all the data points that they get. And so I wanted to kind of look into how you do the tactics and the strategy. And the first thing to know is despite all the research and all the great minds here, no one has come up with a chart that can predict the caution periods. So cautions are the big unknown. But here's how the teams make the basic calculations. You may want to grab a pencil for this. The race is 200 laps. The leader in clean air can run 28 laps a stint give or take, because he's out in front. He's pushing the air away. Behind him, they can get 32 laps out of a stint. Now, here's the way you do it. You start by subtracting a stint distance of 32 laps from 200, the number of laps in the race, and then you keep subtracting. So without cautions, a driver can stop as early as lap 8, then stop on 40, 72, lap 104, lap 136, and lap 168, or just under 100 miles from the end, six stops. But it's that last 100 miles that's the key. There's also another way to look at it. Counting from lap 1 up, the first stint includes the parade laps and the pace laps. Well, parade, pace, and caution laps burn fuel at about a 2-to-1 ratio of race laps. So the first stint may be 30 laps. And now we take the standard stint distance, and in a caution-free race, they could last, the last stop could come as late as the 192nd lap. So you can see why the caution periods suddenly are all important. And a stop under green for the teams, they call it the delta P, or the total effect of a pit stop, which is right at 40 seconds, or about 9/10 of a lap. That also, fact is, there has never been a caution-free race, so the cautions figure again. The outcome comes down to how long those periods are. One strategy uses a saying, be the first car to make the last stop. Another way is to run all the way to empty and splash and go to the finish with a lighter car. But if a yellow comes out between those two strategies, the car that pitted first should win because he will inherit the lead under the yellow. Now, Rob Edwards of Andretti says they focus on the last 150 laps onward. Tim Sindrick at Penske says the same. He points out something else. Willpower, starting in the last row, will burn fuel faster as he tries to weave his way to the front. A starting position has a big effect on the fuel mileage because of that. But remember, maybe it's not too smart to be out in front. Never forget, it's the last stint that determines a finish. So set up your chart, watch the tactics and how they play out, Mark, and you're going to have a great day for a great race.
21: Thank you, Paul. We look forward to it. Pre-race festivities, trackside, when we come back.
2: This is Connor Daly. On this Memorial Day weekend, the NTT IndyCar Series salutes the men and women serving in the United States Air Force. Thank you for your service.
21: Well, it shouldn't be long now. We go downstairs for pre-race festivities as the thousands upon thousands continue to file into this grand facility. 135,000 were given the green light, and they responded en masse, and the sold-out sign was placed on the door. And Davey Hamilton, it's a great day at the Indianapolis Motor Speedway.
12: Absolutely a great day. And now when we see all the pageantry going on the racetrack, Mark, this for these drivers, it's real right now. It's all happening. They know all the effort and time they put into this event. It's getting ready to start.
21: It is getting ready to start. Let's go to the public address.
14: Charles C. Thompson.
15: Let us pray. God of mercy and compassion, we turn to you now to call upon your divine assistance. In the midst of the suffering caused by the global pandemic, grant us your healing and peace. Where violence has been experienced in our communities, lead us to justice and the dawn of a new day. Strengthen the bonds of love we share with you and one another, that we may cast aside any hatred and division that separates us from you. As we gather for the 105th running of the Indianapolis 500, keep safe the drivers, their teams, the officials, and the fans. May this great race help us to see your hand at work in the marvels of human achievement and an honorable competition. We entrust this day and all our tomorrows to your providential care, knowing that your light shines brightest when we connect all our joys and sorrows to your holy and perfect will. On this Memorial Day weekend, give eternal rest to those who have died in their service of our country. May their sacrifice cultivate gratitude in our hearts and inspire us to be ambitious for the higher gifts. And so God bless those who have died for our freedom. God bless all those gathered for this greatest spectacle in racing. And God bless America. Amen.

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Hold. Order. Arms. Right. Face. Stand by. Ready. Ready. Aim. Fire. Ready. Aim. Fire. Ready. Aim. Fire. Ready. Present. Arm.

0: Well, that's a note I couldn't hit.
1: Oh, my gosh.
0: How about that? Nothing like the pre-race festivities here. We're just about a minute and a half away from the national anthem. And, Davey, getting close to the time that the drivers prefer. All the meet and greets, all the meetings, all of those things have subsided. Now it's simply time to go to work.
1: Yeah, now actually all the fans off the racetrack, they're down there by their cars with the team that's going to help them to victory lane today. And they know it's happening. It's real. It's time to get to business. Very nervous right now, but they can't wait to get that helmet on, get in that cockpit, and get that thing fired up.
0: Well, let's touch on the important role the spotters will play out here and where they are located.
1: So spotters, two spotters per team, Mark, one down turn one and one over in turn three. You gotta remember, they're looking on these long 5/8 of a mile straightaways. Very hard to pick your car out if your cars are so close to the same colors. These guys got binoculars. So important to have them because there's moves made going into these corners at last minute, and a lot of times you're focused ahead, not behind you. So very key point.
0: And these are guys you know and trust, and a lot of guys that have been racers.
1: Yeah, absolutely. A lot of racers. Poncho Carter, one of the all-time greats, is up there right now helping some of these younger drivers get through. But absolutely, I was up there for a while. It's good to have somebody with experience as a racing driver up there for sure.
0: Did you want a lot of information or just a little bit?
1: I was a guy that when things are going good, just a little bit. But when things are going bad, you want a little bit more. You just ask them.
0: Well, the pre-race festivities continue trackside. Let's rejoin the public address.
2: Once through it all, we will continue. Healthcare is our passion. It's the life we choose.
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4: And ladies and gentlemen, it is with great honor that we all join together and salute the true heroes of the last 15 months across the globe, especially across the USA, and here in Central Indiana to celebrate the healthcare workers, 105 represented on stage and in front of us for this 105th Indianapolis 500. Without their work, we wouldn't be here today. Let's hear a round of applause for these great Americans and a great round of applause to say, thank you.

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34: Scott Dixon, New Zealand.
0: About 3 minutes away from rejoining the public address as we get ready for the command to start the 105th Indianapolis 500. And Davey Hamilton, we see the pit window. The first one opened up around lap 20. You think five pit stops today will do it?
35: Yeah, five will do it. You can definitely make it on five, Mark. The question is, some of these guys in the back, we heard from Will Power, he's one of the notables in the back that maybe go off strategy right now. You can pit his lap as early as 20, but even if they get a yellow or a early caution, might as well pit if you're in the back of this field and just play the game and just see where it lays out. We've seen crazier things happen, especially in this race, where it's not always the fastest car, but the best strategy that could win it.
0: Well, we've noticed over the years that, as we changed the different fuel blends and fuel compounds and fuel makeups, they've had to adjust the bladders on the car to do a better job of having that tire wear match the fuel stint, if you will. How does that match up now? I mean, I'm guessing that especially here, you're going to feel those Firestone Firehawks wear a bit before you're out of fuel.
35: Yeah, and that does happen. But I'll tell you, they make such a good tire here that at some, just on carb day, we learned a lot. The guys going out running sometimes 80, 85 laps on carb day, almost half of this race. And the tires seem to hang in there. We've seen them in drafts. They hang in there really good. With these cooler temperatures, I really think that the tires could outlast the fuel leak window. Now, what does that say? Maybe in one of the stints towards the end, if they feel like, hey, we could just do a splash and go and get out of here and try to win this race, that couldn't happen, not change the tires. But then you got to remember this. Tires are the fastest thing in a pit stop.
0: Now, Firestone, of course, and the series offer these teams parameters as to how to set up those race cars. And they tell them, say, if you want to go outside of those parameters we recommend and something goes wrong, it blisters or it wears quicker, don't come and see us.
35: Right, and the Firestone knows that. So cambers, casters, all that, that makes a huge difference on how much of that tire you're running on. Also, air pressures, Mark, they tell you recommended air pressures. If you go below or above that and it goes back, Firestone's going to know that. They can go measure your car to see where your casters, cambers were, how much layback you have in them, or how much, like I said, small amount of tire you run on could blister that tire. Makes it faster, less drag, less tire you run on, and then if you get the corner and still get that grip, you're faster, but will the tire last?
0: What will the conditions today have the biggest impact on, tire wear or fuel consumption?
35: I think fuel consumption, because it's heavy air right now. It's cool, it's heavy. These cars could create a lot of power. They generate power when it's cool and heavy air like this. So fuel, they're going to burn some. They're going to be able to burn a lot of fuel today. The thicker the air, the more fuel it could take.
0: So then will you be content if you know you have a fast race car to maybe let someone else lead?
35: Yeah, well, I think, we heard Colton already. He says, I need to manage my fuel. You don't want to get it behind that early. You want to get a hold of that fuel right from the start of this race. Make sure that your stints are going long enough to where it doesn't leave you short at the end. So with it, like they're so right with this. If it's hot out, you're not thin air, you can't burn a lot of fuel. But today, it's going to happen, so you need to be really wise on that.
0: Well, wait a minute, Colton Herta, is Brian Herta the race manager? I mean, what does he know about making a fuel stint last year?
35: Doesn't have a victory on this track as a driver, and very well could have, but he does as a strategist, and not he does very good at that. Brought Dan Weldon to a win, which is great. And strategy means so much, and conditions play a big part. So the engineers have their work cut out in this first stint. They're really going to know exactly the fuel mileage that they're going to get leading or in the draft.
0: With the 33 drivers in this field, where they sit right now, you put all the fuel strategy, the pit strategy together in the pit windows, how far back can someone win this race from?
35: Well, you know, Tommy Sineva, as we talked, almost won it from the last position. The Chevrolets are stout in race trim. They didn't qualify that great, but they're really good in race trim. So you got a Penske car in that 32nd position of wheel power. Could he do it? It's going to be very difficult, but it could happen. I mean, I think you could see. I pick him for the farthest back guy that has a chance.
0: Yep, and it's going to be fascinating to watch it all unfold. Well, reach over, check your pulse. It's about to go up just a bit as we head trackside for the 105th Indianapolis 500-mile race to start.
2: Ladies and gentlemen, please welcome back to the Indianapolis Motor Speedway, Jim Cornelison, accompanied by the Purdue All-American Marching Band. It's oh so good to be back home again in Indiana.

0: back home again in Indiana. And Davey, that's what gets the heart pumping, I think. And that's when we know it's almost race.
1: Wow, what a terrific job having to
2: fans,
1: follow.
2: Fans, we are so thrilled to have you all back home at the Indianapolis Motor Speedway. And how about another flyover from the United States Air Force 187th Fighter Wing, 100th Fighter Squadron. In just seconds, the moments we've all been waiting for.
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4: Thank you, fans. All you loyal fans in attending the 105th running of the Indianapolis 500, thank you for being so loyal. I also want to thank the men and women in the military, our first responders, our health cares that have made our country safe and secure the last year. You are the ones that make this the greatest spectacle in racing. Drivers, start your engines!

0: as the 33 engines roar to life on the main straightaway. We've asked one of these talented drivers to take you on a lap around this storied 2.5 mile oval. Here's our course description from Rita's VK.
1: So you cross the yard brakes, like in qualifying, you hit 240 miles an hour with a little bit of tailwind. Then you turn into turn one, which is often the most catchy corner because there's always some wind like rotating there, so that's tough. Then you go to turn one throughout the short chute, and it's quite weird because there's like an exit road from the road course, which kind of messes up your visuals. But then you go to turn one, get onto the main straight, on the back straightaway, and turning into turn three, you just want to make sure you don't turn in too late, especially in the race with all those marbles. And try to stay flat, because flat, you're the fastest. And then coming to turn four, it's actually, I think, the easiest corner on the track, because you're slowing down because of turn three, because of the turning. And then you get back to your yard of bricks, and hopefully as a race winner.
0: Let's head back to pit road now, check in with our pit reporters, find out what stories they will be following today. We'll start with Ryan Marine.
2: Hey, Mark, let's start with the weather conditions. 63 degrees ambient, 96 degree track temperatures, just a slight breeze at 9 miles per hour out of the north-northeast. In a word, perfect, as they used to say around these parts. This is Tony Holman weather. Here on the south end of the pit lane, we've got all four of the Chip Ganassi Racing cars, including the pole sitter, Scott Dixon. Two cars out of the Ed Carpenter Racing stable, a three-time pole sitter in Ed Carpenter, and Rinus VK, the youngest driver ever to start from the front row of the 105th Indianapolis running of the Indianapolis 500. He'll be joined on the front row by 2018 Freedom 100 winner, seeking his first 500 triumph, Colton Herta. Also in this section of the pit lane, 2016 winner Alexander Rossi, seeking his second win, and three-time winner Elio Castroneves in his 21st start, looking for a record-tying fourth win. It is a star-studded field of cars and drivers, and at the end of 500 miles, one driver's life will change forever. Let's head a little bit north on the pit lane and welcome in Rob Blackman.
3: You know, Ryan, in the business of sports broadcasting, when they tell you your career is headed south, that generally is not a good thing. In my case, however, it's great news. After spending the last two 500s patrolling the far north end of pit lane, today I head south and find myself perfectly positioned between the scoring pylon and the yard of bricks. More importantly, I'll be covering the pit box of last year's winner Takuma Sato and the pit area of the 2014 champ Ryan Hunter-Reay. Plus, I have a front seat to the pit stalls of direct descendants of former 500 winners and Pietro Fittipaldi and Graham Rahal. Yes, my career is indeed headed south, and I couldn't be happier about it. Let's go to Scott Sander.
4: And as I head north, as you know, Rob Blackman, the farther north you go, typically the longer the odds get. Perhaps not so this year. Pato Award qualified well, takes an interesting spot nearer the back than the front because it's a great pit stall. Lets him drive straight out to get where he needs to go back on the track. That said, it's an interesting one as well. If his eyes drift a little to his left, he'll see immediately to his left the Borg Warner Trophy. Hopefully not a distraction today. Behind him, Connor Daly, quite frankly, got the loudest cheers as they did the driver introductions in the section I was in. He has a car whose paint scheme echoes heroes past and the flyover of today, and whose own family ties are wound tightly through the track and its history. Behind him, Joseph Newgarden, the chiseled jaw hero of an iconic team who must be feeling by now the pressure of years as a favorite, but not yet the victory. A very talented group. Haven't even talked about the two-time winner or the man who led three turns of a final lap, but not the fourth. We'll send it farther up the north side. Lots of stories to be told, Alex Wolf.
5: Thanks, Scott. You know, history has a way of repeating itself at the Indianapolis 500, or at least Marco Andretti hopes so. Last Sunday, our Jake Query pointed out that in 1973, Johnny Rutherford won the pole for the 500, but failed to lead a lap. A year later, Lone Star JR won his first of three Indianapolis 500s after starting 25th. Last August, Marco Andretti won the pole for the 500, but failed to lead a lap. Today, he starts 25th. History also has a way of being made at the Indianapolis 500, or at least Simon Pagenaud hopes so. The ninth row has produced two winners, Rutherford for the inside, Fred Frame for the outside. Pagenaud is in the middle of the row. Now let's head back up to the Sid Collins broadcast booth and Mark James.
0: Yep, had an issue with Will Power. He brought his car on pit road, came right back off Davey Hamilton, and good news for Will Power. It looked like it could have been a disastrous start to the day.
6: Yeah, noticed right off that there was a car missing going on the front straightaway. I looked down in turn four, see Will Power coming down pit lane. Very surprising. He did make it out, went by the pace car, which I think that's okay at this time of the race,
0: yep,
6: to wind his way back to the back of the field. I thought maybe he'd slow down and join in, but he should be able to come close to catching the field before the green comes.
0: Yeah, we just saw him roar up the straightaway, and boy, when he pulled out of the pit box, it's probably the loudest cheer he's going to get all day unless he wins the
6: right thing. Well,
0: huh?
6: You want to, you know, what? That's so unfortunate. We've seen people before not get to start this race before the green comes out, and didn't want him to be one of them.
0: And we see the field come out of the north end, and they get to the start-finish line. Nick Yeoman, we look up at the starter stand, and we see that furled green flag, and we are getting ever closer to the start of this great race.
7: And it will be accompanied by the lights being shut off on the pace car, signifying that we're about to go racing. Pomp and circumstance in the rearview mirrors. The tears brushed away from the eyes. Michael Young, our pole sitter, Scott Dixon, already out of turn number one. Very soon, we're going to start stacking them up, 11 rows of three.
8: Thank you, Nick Yeoman. I hope we never have to hear, see, or say anything virtual ever again. That is the sound of the field making their way through turn number two. Scott Dixon, his fourth career pull here at the Indianapolis Motor Speedway. The field starts to form in those rows of 11. Three cars per row. Jake Query, they're coming to you.
9: That field starts to align perfectly as the pace car now starts to accelerate into turn number three. And this crowd in turn number three comes to its feet. Those of you with the headsets on, I can't tell you how happy we are to see you. Let's celebrate and enjoy. The Indianapolis 500 is won. Chris Denary, this field is starting to form into perfect formation, coming into your view in turn number four.
8: You can't take the colors for granted, not just of the cars, but of the fans. They're on their feet in turn number four. On the inside of the racetrack, the pole setter leading the way is Scott Dixon.
0: All eyes are on the starter as the field comes off of turn number four, paced by Scott Dixon, Colton Herta, and Renus VK. Green flag flies. Scott Dixon leads the 105th Indianapolis 500 into turn one.
7: It's an incredibly bunched up pack as they go through turn one, but it's Scott Dixon, your race leader. Everybody safely through turn one.
8: Scott Dixon, then Colton Herta, Renus VK, and Carpenter. Tony Kanaan, your top five of the big mover. Marcus Erickson around the outside. He'll look to the inside now of Alex Palou. Field halfway down the back straight.
9: Everybody in turn three is on their feet, and it is Colton Herta that will greet him first. He moves inside of Scott Dixon. Then it's Renus VK and Ed Carpenter.
8: About a five-car length advantage for Colton Herta as he exits turn number four. Scott Dixon in pursuit. He's second.
0: He said if his chance was there, he was going to take it, and take it he did. But here comes Scott Dixon to the start-finish line.
7: Dixon may not lead lap number one, but he's going to try to lead lap number two. Takes a look to the inside, not able to do it. Colton Herta slams the door shut.
8: Two-car length advantage for Colton Herta. Midway point of turn number two, then Dixon. Now Renus VK starting to make a charge on the rear wing of Scott Dixon. Renus VK will look to the inside.
9: Renus VK is going to try to make a move, and as they go into turn number three, they're side-by-side, but VK gets a around Scott Dixon. Colton Herta the leader with VK and Dixon just behind.
8: VK just a couple of car lengths behind Colton Herta. 220-somethings leading here early. One and two, Herta and VK.
0: Off of turn number four, that Gainbridge machine, it's Herta. He and VK side by side. Renus VK goes to the lead in the Indianapolis Motor Speedway.
7: Scott Dixon's got to be thinking, who do these kids think they are? It's Renus VK, the 20-year-old, out of turn number one.
8: What a strong run for Renus VK. Great and happy hour, and so far on race day, eight car length advantage over Colton Herta. Then Scott Dixon, Ed Carpenter, Tony Kanaan, fifth.
9: Youngest front row in the history of the Indianapolis 500 in youth is served up front because it's Renus VK with Colton Herta just behind, but Scott Dixon is taking a hard look at that Gainbridge machine as they work their way into four.
8: VK's opened up about a five-car length advantage as he exits turn four. Then it's Herta, then it's Dixon. Those are the top three.
0: Ed Carpenter runs fourth. Tony Kanaan runs fifth, and they're starting to stay with that lead pack into turn number one.
7: Yeah, there's no doubt the front three getting away a little bit, but Ed Carpenter's starting to catch him. He's in a red, white, and black car. Carpenter sits in fourth, chasing after Dixon.
8: Now that front starting to bunch up ever so slightly. VK about six car lengths over Herman, Dixon, Carpenter, and then that Tony Kanaan machine. Already the field halfway down the back straight.
9: There is not a cloud in the sky. The sun is watching intently. It's a beautiful day in Indianapolis, and so far it's a beautiful start for Renus VK. Colton Herta just behind him, then Scott Dixon. Ed Carpenter starting to draw a beat on third.
10: Yeah, two Ed Carpenter machines in the top four. The leader, VK, exits four, about a five-car length advantage.
0: Whatever Powers' issues were, they've been solved. He is plus seven since we started. Renus VK by two-tenths of a second into turn one.
7: Yeah, Mark, and Will Powers been using that outside line to claw his way back through the field. Leader, though, is Renus VK. Wiggled a little bit there through the short shoot. He's into two.
8: Already through the midway point at turn number two. The wind started at the north when they came to the beginning of this race. Now shift to the south. They'll greet the field, and they'll make their way down the back straightaway.
9: Scott Dixon has led 563 laps in his Indy 500 career. Did he decide to simply let the two kids have fun up front, or is he trying to reel them in? Right now, he's got three car lengths to make up on the front two.
10: Well, he's in third. He's got a nice 10-car length advantage on Ed Carpenter as they exit turn number four.
0: We're looking a little bit further back of the pack, and it looks like Tony Kanaan, Elio Castroneves. That one's trying to get interesting with Ryan Hunter-Reay giving chase.
7: That's a battle for fifth. The veteran Tony Kanaan bursts to turn number one. He's got about a 3-car length advantage over that pink and black machine of Castroneves.
8: That's really changing up front. Renus VK still got about an 8-car length advantage in Colton Herta. Once again, Scott Dixon dropping back now into the grasp of Ed Carpenter for that third position.
9: Everybody now single file as they snake and serpent their way up the backstretch. It's VK, then 3-car lengths to Colton Herta, then another 2 to Scott Dixon, and then Ed Carpenter.
10: Yeah, Ed Carpenter's gained some ground from the last time he was on the north end of the track. He's got Dixon in his sights in fourth, about 4-car lengths behind.
0: Front two continued to try to check out a little bit. Dixon trying to keep pace. Kanaan now has got some separation from Elio into one.
7: Yep, and Elio sits there in that sixth position, and as you mentioned, about 4-car lengths back in the seventh spot. Good run so far for Ryan Hunter-Reay.
8: Pace starting to settle in. Everybody single file as they make their way through the south end field, now working down the back straightaway.
9: So the field now sets up as things settle down just a little bit. We'll call them as they come by. Front three really separated. It's VK, then Herter and Dixon, then Ed Carpenter. You wait a second before Kanaan, Castroneves, and Ryan Hunter-Reay.
10: Yeah, you see Ryan Hunter-Reay trying to make a move and trying to gain some ground on Elio Castroneves. He's back there in seventh place.
0: Davey, couple of guys on the move. We mentioned Will Power plus seven, Jack Harvey plus five.
6: Yeah, good start by Harvey right from the get-go, holding his place right there. But as you said, Will Power, no surprise that he shot his way up that far. And the farther he goes, the harder they're going to become to pass. Right now he has Hinchcliffe in front of him, and we'll see if he can get by him.
0: Maybe in terms of formation, not the most picturesque start, but a clean one nonetheless.
6: Yeah, clean one. I mean, we've seen guys go three wide into turn one. You do not see that very often. We just see a replay of Will Power going two wide through turn one, getting by the outside, of going around the outside of Keller, then inside of Bourdais. Actually, the outside of Bourdais made a great run over in turn two. You could do it, Mark. Now was the time to do it because no marbles in those outside grooves.
0: We will complete lap number eight this time by this battle for second. Nick Yeoman between Herta and Dixon trying to get interesting again.
7: Yep, little breathing room for our leader, Renus VK. He's got about a 6-car length advantage. Colton Herta, though, got through turn one quickly, Michael. He'll gap himself for Scott Dixon.
8: Yeah, he's got about an 8-car length over Scott Dixon right now. Looks like Colton Herta. He got a nice run out of turn number two, starting to close in on Renus VK.
9: Yeah, that lead for VK shrinks noticeably as he moves into turn number three, but then he gets himself a little bit of room, and then it's Herta and Dixon. Right now, 1, 2, 3, pretty evenly spaced from one another.
10: Yeah, VK with the advantage. Herta about 4 or 5 car lengths behind in turn number four. They exit down the middle of the racetrack.
0: Yeah, it stays pretty much the same disparity that we saw last time. And then, Davey, right now, I guess what we refer to as race pace.
6: Race pace, exactly. The race is going to change so much from right now. We're watching where everybody's at, but as the race starts getting the miles in and we go through some pit stops, it's going to be a completely different pace. But right now, showing the strength is those two young guns, first and second, but then you got that veteran, Scott Dixon, stalking right behind him.
0: Renus VK, Colton Herta, Dixon, Carpenter, and Kanaan, the top five. Castroneves, Hunter-Reay, Pelot, Erickson, and Rossi, the top 10. We will complete 10 laps next time by, and we heard Colton Herta say during our driver interviews of the pre-race show, he said, look, if the opportunity's there early, I'm going to take it.
6: Well, I think, and he did, and I think he wanted to lead that lap. He's led a lap at the Indianapolis Motor Speedway in the Indy 500. I think he's happy running second, saving some fuel right now, to be honest.
11: honest with you.
0: Let's go to pit road and Ryan Marine.
2: Still early stages, guys, but already the drivers are starting to communicate to their teams about the handling of the race cars. Marcus Ericsson right now running in the ninth place says a little bit of understeer, but overall it feels pretty good. The team is coaching him through the fuel mileage as well.
0: So, lap 11 getting ready to be completed. We gave you the top 10. We'll give you 11th place. Ed Jones, Rosenquist, O'Ward, Sato and Harvey through 15th, McLaughlin 16th, Fittipaldi 17th, Ray Hall 18th, Daly 19th, Ferrucci 20th, Montoya 21st, Newgarden 22nd, Hildebrand 23rd, Hinchcliffe 24th, Power 25th, Pagano 26th, Andretti 27th, Wilson 28th, 29th, Bourdais, 30th, Karam, 31st, DiSilvestro, 32nd, Killen, 33, Max Chilton. For Will Power, big charge at the start, Davey. Is he going to pick his spots? I mean, he doesn't want to wear his tires out, doesn't want to burn too much fuel. I guess he figures in this first stint, if he can pick up seven spots, he's got to feel pretty good about
6: it. Yeah, absolutely.
0: That.
6: He got into a position. He probably now he knows what his car's going to do. He did a great job going two and three wide on the start of that race, or the very first lap, I should say, to get by those guys. Now he's falling in, seeing what his car's going to do, try to save fuel as much as he can in this draft, but he's going to try to pick off everybody he can, early as he can.
0: Colton Hurt is coming into turn number one, Nick Hillman.
7: He's right there, about a car length behind Arenas PK. Then has to jump out of the throttle, but Michael, we just about had a battle for the lead.
12: Yeah, he closed in these last couple of laps. Did Colton Hurt, Arenas PK, nice line out of the exit of turn number 10. Colton Hurt, nice run as well. Still about a three-car length advantage for Arenas PK.
9: Another good battle is the one for fifth. Tony Kanaan has it. Elio Castroneves would like to get it. That battle right now is working its way into turn number three. Battle up front sets up in front of you, Chris.
10: Yeah, Castroneves is just ahead of Ryan Hunter-Reay. That is sixth and seventh. Castroneves has Kanaan in his sights.
0: Last time by, Colton Herta got a really good run off of turn number four. Doesn't look like any such luck this time, Nick.
7: Nope, he's about three car lengths behind Arenas VK. Another three back to Scott Dixon. And it's Ed Carpenter looking a little racy in fourth. He'll back off by about two car lengths.
12: Wind starting to gust from the east. Rather chilly. That will keep the drivers in the south end in the short. Still, Arenas PK, four car lengths over Colton Herta.
9: Youngest driver in the field running in first. Second youngest driver running in second. Arenas PK, Colton Herta respectively. Then a gap back before 40-year-old Scott Dixon running in third.
10: Yeah, VK has increased that lead in the north short shoot to about five car lengths, easily through four, about a six car length advantage on Herta.
0: 14 laps complete this time by. If we're looking for a battle, it's Kanaan, Castroneves. It's the battle for fifth into turn number one.
7: Yeah, Helio's been wearing out that rear wing of Tony Kanaan. He's going to have to make up a little ground this time, though, Michael. It's four car lengths in the short shoot.
12: The wily old veterans for fifth, sixth, and seventh. That's Tony Kanaan, Elio Castroneves, then Ryan Hunter-Reay. The battle for first, fifth, rages down that back straightaway.
9: Normalcy has returned to the Indianapolis Motor Speedway because Tony Kanaan and Elio Castroneves are slugging it out right now in turn number three. Kanaan now with about a three-car length advantage over his old rival.
10: And he is looking to get closer to Ed Carpenter as they exit turn number four. He's trying to get into fourth.
0: 15 laps complete this time by Arenas PK, Colton Herta, Scott Dixon, Ed Carpenter, and Tony Kanaan, the top five. Elio Castroneves, Ryan Hunter-Reay, Alex Palou, Marcus Ericsson, and Alexander Rossi, the top 10. We pause 10 seconds for station identification. 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Indianapolis Motor Speedway Radio Network would like to thank these stations for carrying the Indy 500, WTXK in Montgomery, Alabama, WCLS in Spencer, Indiana, and WWCW in Corry, Pennsylvania. Updates from pit road, Alex Wolf.
5: For Team Penske, Will Power, the team still not sure what happened before the start, but Will Power right now on the radio not saying much about his car. On the other hand, Simon Pagenaud's Menards Chevrolet not happy with the balance. Team says that he's just riding around waiting for that first pit stop.
0: Ryan Marine.
2: Arenas VK, the leader, very happy with his race car, but he is burning a lot of fuel out in front, and Colton Herta running second is quite content to let him do so. Brian Herta, Colton's father and strategist, just came over the radio and gave Colton a fuel number to hit. If he can hit that, then he'll get an extra lap on this first stint. That could pay dividends down the road.
0: So, Davey, your thoughts and impressions on the strategy unfolding?
6: Yeah, well, that's a key thing to do, and we heard it from him at the start before the start of this race. Manage your fuel now early and be prepared for the end of the race. Now, yellows could mess everything up and change everything they're doing right now, but you can't count on that. So right now, VK, he's a young lion out there, wanting to lead laps, doing a great job. Don't blame him for wanting to do that, but when you look at the big picture, it may cost him a little too much fuel to be at the in victory lane at the end.
0: Well, that first stint, we expected pit stops between lap 20 to 35, so we might see some scurrying down.
6: Yeah, really the number, you know, the number here is always at 28 to 30. You know, that's always kind of been the same for years and years. That's the number that everybody kind of shoots for to come in and do their pit stops. But if the car's handling really good and you have the fuel, stretch it out as long as you can.
0: Looked like Rinus VK might have been baiting Colton Herta a little bit to get him to take the point, but Jake Query, he didn't take the bait, at least not yet anyway.
9: Colton Herta said, you know what, this is fine. Why don't you go into turn number three? I'll just simply follow behind. Scott Dixon is then there in third. A little bit of a gap back. Then it's Ed Carpenter and then Castroneves and Hunter Ray who'd gotten around Kanaan.
10: You're right, guys. The bait was here out of turn number four down the front straightaway. It sure looked like Herta was going to make the pass, but he stayed behind.
0: He's getting another run again to the start-finish line into turn number one.
11: Yeah, and when he gets to the yard of bricks, he gets to within a car length and then immediately jumps out of the throttle. Michael, that's how you save fuel and figure out your car here early in this race.
12: Correct. You're testing the water, saving a little fuel, and that's what Colton Herta and his dad, Brian Herta, know best. Now Colton Herta, nice run out of turn number two, maybe pressuring Rinus VK.
9: We will see if Colton Herta, it looks like he wanted to peek to the inside of VK, decided against it, backs out now. It's about a two-car length advantage again for VK.
10: And again, the top three are a little bit removed from the fourth place Ed Carpenter. It's Scott Dixon watching the 220-somethings dance in front of him.
0: Yeah, we thought Carpenter and Castroneves was going to heat up a little bit, but that would sort itself out in the north end, Nick Yeoman.
11: Yeah, there's no doubt about it. That's the battle for the fourth position. Ed Carpenter's advantage this time over the three-time Indy 500 winner. About three car lengths into turn two.
12: Elio Castroneves about eight car lengths over Ryan Hunter Ray, who you heard Jake Query call getting around Tony Kanaan last time by. Once again, Colton Herta looking on Rinus VK.
9: Colton Herta's car is black with yellow accentuation. All of a sudden, it presents itself to the eye when it comes up close on Rinus VK. But VK, again, gives himself a car length advantage.
10: Yeah, it gets that to about a three car length advantage. Now Herta puts some pressure again on the front straightaway.
0: It's Kanaan and Carpenter. That one really heated up off of turn number four. That, too, has settled itself out as the leader's already setting up for turn number two. Sorry, Nick.
12: There we go. Here comes Rinus VK. Then it's Colton Herta. Again, that gap about the same. This time by, though, Scott Dixon starting to pick up ground ever so slightly. Colton Herta about two car lengths behind Rinus VK down the back straight.
9: Rinus VK exiting turn two got just a little bit quicker to that middle groove. Now he works his way to the apex of turn number three. Colton Herta again just behind.
10: Yeah, Colton Herta about a 3 to 4 car length behind VK as they exit turn number four. VK by three car lengths.
0: It's a strange scenario, Davey. It's almost as if, though, they're forcing people to pass. I mean, guys just are content to just ride around to that fuel window.
6: Yeah, one thing that we're noticing, carb day, Dixon had the fastest lap in a 228 range. Right now, the fastest lap's in the 217 range. Marks over 10 miles an hour off of what we see in a carb day. I think they were just a lot of give and take. We've seen a lot of passing. The cars are close together right now. But I don't think anybody, I think there could be some passing done. They're just not excited about doing it. Just stay in line, save fuel, and see how this thing lays out.
0: Yeah, I mean, Colton Herta led the first lap. Rinus VK has led 24 cents. And, Davey, we said very early on off the top that, you know, Will Power was plus six. Harvey was plus five. Elio picked up a couple of spots in Ferrucci, but we've not seen much change since.
6: Yeah, and it's ended, right? And those guys did that really on the start of the race. So they picked them up when the track was clean and they could do it. But right now, big line of cars. I'm still impressed how close they could run together. Nobody's just running away with anything. But we'll yet to see if we can do passing at will when time comes.
0: 27 laps complete next time by. Rinus VK is your leader. Herta is second. Scott Dixon is third. Ed Carpenter is fourth. Elio Castroneves is fifth. Ryan Hunter Ray is sixth. Seventh, Tony Kanaan. Eighth, Alex Below. Ninth, Marcus Ericsson. Alexander Rossi is 10th. Jones is 11th. Rosenquist is 12th. Pato Award is 13th. Takuma Sato is 14th. Jack Harvey is 15th. 16th, McLaughlin. 17th, Fittipaldi. 18th, Ray Hall. 19th, Daly. 20th, Ferrucci. 21st, Montoya. 22nd, Joseph Newgarden. 23rd, J.R. Hildebrand. James Hinchcliffe, 24th. Pagano, 25th. 26th is Power. 27th, Andretti. 28th, Wilson. 29th, Bourdais. 30th, Karam. 31st, Simona DiSilvestro. 32nd, Max Chilton. 33rd, Dalton Kellett. Again, 27 of 200 laps complete. 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
0: Lap 31, pit stops underway, Ryan Marine.
2: VK pits from the lead. He's led all but one lap so far. Here comes number 21, Bitcoin Chevrolet for Ed Carpenter Racing. Loves that race car. Don't expect any changes. They do take a tear off on the aero screen, and he's down and away.
0: Pietro Fittipaldi, Max Chilton among those we see coming to pit road, Davey. So
6: yep.
0: It's time.
6: It's time. They're going to start coming down. Colton Herta decides to stay out. Ed Carpenter, VK's teammate, coming in with Ryan Hunter-Reay right behind him.
0: And Ryan Hunter-Reay has been running in the top 10 all day. That's where he started. And Rob Blackman, he's making that 60-mile-per-hour crawl down pit road. The DHL machine of Ryan Hunter-Reay comes into your view.
14: He's the 2014 500 champ, is Ryan Hunter-Reay. He'll be making his first pit stop of the afternoon as he pulls into the pit stall. Four sticker Firestone Firehawks that tear off of the windshield. Speedway fuel down and away. Ryan Hunter-Reay.
0: Pretty good stop for Ryan Hunter-Reay, Davey.
6: Really good stop for actually Ryan Hunter-Reay and VK. Fittipaldi had a bit of a difficulty. So does Ed Carpenter, stalled in the pit.
0: Ryan Marine.
2: Big problems for Ed Carpenter. He has stalled in the pits. They finally got it refired, but he lost about 10 seconds sitting still on pit lane. He is back in the fight, but lost a lot of ground.
0: These reports from pit road brought to you by Speedway, the official fuel and convenience store of the Indianapolis 500-mile race. Rob Blackman has Colton Herta. Alex Wolf.
5: We have
0: Alex
5: trouble
0: Wolf.
5: With Stephen Wilson. He's spun. He's made contact. The right front suspension is damaged as Will Power comes in loose condition on that car. Four tires, Speedway fuel for Will Power. He's going to have to be careful. Outside, split in the middle is Sage Karam with Stephen Wilson sitting with the rear end facing southward at Indianapolis. A scary moment as he came spinning down the pit lane.
0: Caution on the course. Let's get Rob Blackman to wrap up his pit call.
14: Herta, who started the race P2, he came to pit road P2. Four new Firestone Firehawks for Colton Herta, as well as Speedway fuel and a new windshield tear-off. Colton Herta down and away in 7.1 seconds. An impressive pit stop for the young man who's trying to become the youngest winner in the history of the Indianapolis 500.
0: Davey, that was very odd what unfolded with Steph Wilson.
6: Yeah, it looks like the brake bias. What happens with these carbon fiber brakes is they have to have heat to work. And when you're out on the racetrack, you're not using your brakes. So usually you want to come down that back straightaway, put your foot on that brake pedal, get heat in those brakes, and look like what happened is he just got on them too late, didn't have heat in them, hits that inside wall and ruins his day.
0: And that's when the guys working the pit boxes, boy, they need to have their head on a swivel. Oh, that's man. A prime example of why.
6: Yeah, he went by a few pit stalls, luckily stayed out of the pit stalls, stayed against that outside wall inside the pit lane. And very, very disappointing day for Steph Wilson. Just wasn't prepared for those brakes, it looks like.
0: And the 59 of Max Chilton has to come on and off pit road. He violated the pit road speed. And really, really tough day for Steph Wilson. Likeable young man. He was so excited and had a pretty good month. Pretty uneventful month and was looking forward to a solid day, Davey.
6: Yeah, very sad. I mean, came together the last second. He has a great sponsor supporting him and wanted to see him just happen. And, man, just coming in for your first pit stop. You know, driver error, really, at the end of the day. But you got to remember, he hasn't been in a car for a long time. He's a good kid. He hasn't been in a car for 3 or 4 years. This is all new to him again.
0: While we have time, let's welcome in our good friend Mark Royce, president of General Motors, GM Global Product Development, Global Design, Global Quality, and Optimal Excellence. Mark, it's been a couple of years since we've had you in the booth. Welcome back.
15: Thank you, Mark. It's wonderful to be here with people and, you know, it's just it's a great day for IndyCar racing in America to be back here at the Speedway. So really, really excited to see everything and see the race start to unfold. So thank you.
0: Does this Arctic White 2021 Corvette Stingray convertible add anything to your level of excitement at all?
15: It absolutely does. You know, we worked for quite a few years on getting the architecture right, and to be able to showcase it here the second time, at Indy as a pace car this year as a convertible has just been special. It's a great car. I got a chance to get out on the track yesterday, and it performs just beautifully. So mid-engine design, made in Bowling Green, Kentucky, and we're just very proud of it and proud to be here and represent it.
0: An amazing record. 18th time a Corvette has served as a pace car starting in 78. The 32nd time a Chevrolet has paced going back to 1948.
15: That's correct. Yeah, no, it's been a great history of Chevrolet here at the Speedway all the way back to 1911 when that was the year that Chevrolet was actually formed. We had Arthur start that race, and then Gaston, actually one of the other brothers, won in 1920. So huge history of Chevrolet here. Couldn't be proud. In the military, you know, the military tribute you had with our trucks today was just 44 trucks, all branches of the military. Just what makes Memorial Day in America great.
0: Mark, let's talk about the features of the power plant of this car.
15: Absolutely. It's a 6.2 liter. It's made in a place called Tonawanda, New York. And it's our small block LT2, and it makes about 495 horsepower through a dual-clutch transmission and transaxle. So it's really a completely different car than Corvette's ever seen. As you know, Corvette was a front-engine car its entire existence from all the way back to 1953. So a great change, and we can now get all the power to the ground and get the speed we want out of it as well and keep it pretty accessible and affordable for most people. So it's a great formula.
0: You know how happy Scott Dixon was that it was a convertible, right? What happened the last time a convertible faced the field?
15: That's right. And it's really a great tribute to the whole architecture of the car again with the convertible. So yeah, we can see Scott Dixon here, which is tough for him. So I hope he can get it started.
0: Well, any time in the future that the anchor and the driver analyst, you need somebody to shake that down. I won't drive. I'll let Davey drive.
15: Well, anytime, Mark. We'd love to have you do that. So thank you very much.
0: And we know you're really happy about what's going on in 2 weeks with the Detroit Grand Prix of Belle Isle.
15: We do. That's a big weekend for Detroit. 6 hours of TV and racing, IMSA. You know, the whole Indy Lights piece of it, along with IndyCar and two races. So the duel in Detroit is going to be a great weekend.
0: Mark Royce, thank you very much.
15: Thank you, Mark. Thanks for having me.
0: President of General Motors, GM Global Product Development, Global Design, Global Quality, and Optimal Operational Excellence. Let's go to pit road and Ryan Marine.
2: Big development for the pole sitter, Scott Dixon. He had to come in for emergency service because he ran out of fuel, and he still sits on the pit lane, has now gone one lap down. As a matter of fact, they've been trying to get the engine refired after giving him that a little bit of fuel that's allowed based on the emergency service rule. It has not worked. Now they take the cowling off the back of the PNC Bank Honda and go to work. They're going to try and get it refired again in front of me. And it finally does roar back to life, but costly, costly for Scott Dixon, the pole sitter. He's gone down a lap on pit lane.
0: We had settled into a really nice pace, Davey Hamilton. All was right with the world, and then, my goodness.
6: Remember I say when the face of the race is going to change? Will it change early than I expected with this little Scott Dixon so dominant, and this yellow comes out. He stays out trying to take advantage of this yellow, but runs out of fuel, goes a lap down on the pits.
0: Yeah, they had to get that pit road cleaned off in order to be able to, you know, get Steph Wilson's car clean from pit road in order to open up the pits to let drivers and cars come down. And the thing is, Davey, there are other cars that have not pitted yet too, and they got to be a little concerned. They got to be on the radio.
6: Yeah, so. Now the pits are open right now. Looks like Rossi has issues as well. They're plugging in the Bickel cord, what we call it, and the electronics of the car. He stopped on pit lane as well. Must have ran out of fuel, still trying to get it to start, so he's running into problems too with that Honda Power Napa car.
0: So the drivers we have not seen come to pit road on lap 37 were under caution because of the pit road incident involving Steph Wilson, Castro Neves, Pelot, Rosenquist, O'Ward, Sato, and Erickson. Let me check that. Erickson has been to pit road. Rossi's been to pit road. He's still there. Then McLaughlin, Ray Hall, Montoya, and Newgarden. But maybe it looks like on cue, all of those drivers are headed our way. Yeah. Let's go to Rob Blackman.
16: Let's start with Scott McLaughlin, the rookie. He's the first to pit of the group you were just speaking of. Four new Firestones, a fresh windshield, tear-off, and Speedway fuel. The same can be said for Graham Rahal, as Rahal gets four new Firestones. He is down and away. And Takuma Sato, who came to pit road, the defending champion, he came to pit road P7. Takuma Sato down and away after his first pit stop of the afternoon.
0: Scott Sander.
17: All three Aero McLaren cars in at the same time. Pato O'Ward, Juan Pablo Montoya, Felix Rosenquist, all away cleanly, right behind J.R. Hildebrand and Joseph Newgarden, all under yellow. Connor Daly stopped under green just before all this happened. Bad timing.
0: Alex Wolf.
18: Simon Pagenaud made a 4.5 second stop for fuel a couple of laps ago, came in for full service, four tires and fuel, two turns of front wing, 7.69 seconds for the Menards team.
0: This report for the pits brought to you by Speedway, official fuel and convenience store of the Indianapolis 500, Ryan Marine.
2: Elio Castroneves pitted from the lead. He did not have to take emergency service, so that is very good news from him. The team has been very thrilled with how he's been able to save fuel thus far in this race, and that definitely helped him out there. You guys mentioned Alexander Rossi. Looks like the same problem that Scott Dixon had, just unable to get the car refired after emergency service. The crew is now setting up to do a full service stop the next time he comes around, but looking at the scoring pylon, he and Scott Dixon have plummeted down to 31st and 32nd based on their problems on pit lane.
0: 38 laps complete. We're under caution to the 105th Indianapolis 500. You're listening to the Indianapolis 500 on these great stations, WMNI in Columbus, Ohio, WILO in beautiful Frankfort, Indiana, and WGN in Chicago. Got to spend some time with the folks from WGN before we went on the air today. We appreciate them actually being here and enjoying all the festivities. So, Davey, as we get ready to complete lap 41, it's Herta, VK, Daly, Hunter Ray, and Castroneves, the top five. Below, Award, Sato, McLaughlin, and Rahal. And we look at the other end of the scoring pylon, Scott Dixon, Alexander Rossi, 31st, 32nd, each a lap down.
6: How about that? Now Daly, he's a big question mark. He got the timing better than everybody, gained 16 positions to find himself in that third spot. Perfect timing on the pit stop for him. I'm not sure how he did. I got to look back to see how he got in front of Castroneves, Ryan Hunter Ray, Plo, and Award, those guys. But right now, shows him in that third position.
0: A couple of updates to pit road. Let's start with Ryan Marine.
2: Yeah, just to get confirmation from both Andretti Autosport and Chip Ganassi Racing, it was simply a case for Scott Dixon and Alexander Rossi of running out of fuel and then an inability to get the engine refired, and that has cost them dearly. They lost a lap because of that on pit lane.
0: Let's go to Alex Wolf.
18: The reason for the caution, Stefan Wilson with that trouble on pit lane, talked to the team, and they said that when he slammed on the brakes, Davey Hamlin hit the nail right on the head. The weight transfer got him, and brakes locked up, and he lost it. It was too late. Elsewhere on my section, Sage Karam, tire pressure adjustment. They said the car's feeling good, but just having trouble passing.
6: Yeah, well, that's exactly what happens. These brakes are very tricky. They work great. They're the best brakes. They're amazing how well they work. But when you don't use them and don't have heat in them all the time, they can grab like that and catch you by surprise.
0: Yeah, big surprises. We mentioned Dixon and Rossi each a lap down with their issues on pit road. 31, 32 is where their positions are. Steph Wilson will finish 33rd. Connor Daly, the big winner in those round of stops. Davey, he's plus 16.
6: Not sure how he did that. I got to look back at exactly what went on there. He was just kind of back in the field in that, you know, 18th, 17th position. And next thing we know, after this round of stops, he finds himself in third. A lot of the great guys contending to win find themselves in the back, including Dixon.
0: Yeah, we can give you a full field rundown this time by as we're still under caution. It's Herta, VK, Daly, Hunter Ray, and Castroneves, 1 through 5. Sixth is below. Seventh, Award. Eighth is Sato. McLaughlin, ninth. Rahal is 10th. Rosenquist, 11th. Joseph Newgarden is 12th. Juan Montoya is 13th. Tony Gannon is 14th. Jack Harvey is 15th. Simon Pagenaud is 16th. Santino Ferrucci is 17th. Erickson is 18th. 19th, Hildebrand. 20th, Jones. 21st is Karam. 22nd is Power. Sebastian Bourdais is 23rd. Dalton Kellett is 24th. Simone DiSilvestro is 25th. 26th is Ed Carpenter. 27th is James Hinchcliffe. 28th is Everson Fittipaldi. 29th is Max Chilton. 30th is Marco Andretti. 31st is Scott Dixon. He's a lap down. Rossi is a lap down in 32nd. And 33, Wilson, he'll finish 33rd, we should say. He is out of the race. And back of the field, those a lap down because they went in during a closed pit. They've got to come back.
6: They got to come back. That's exactly right. And nothing with Rossi and Dixon. They came in. They topped off right now. They have more fuel than anybody else. Unfortunately, they're both a lap down.
0: So, it's just strange, and that's the thing that that is so incredible about this place, Davey. I mean, there were a lot of drivers feeling pretty good about their lot in life, and then boy, it's the timing of things like what happened on pit road.
6: Yeah, you know, the way this race goes, it always changes so much from the start to the finish, and it's going to change completely again, I feel. It's still really early. We just got past our first round of pit stops for 42 laps into 200. I still think there's going to be a lot to happen. But, you know, everybody this week, this entire month, thinking Scott Dixon's got this, including myself, and just one little thing, run out of gas. And whatever reason, they run out of fuel, and the cars weren't starting. It could be vapor locked. Who knows what happened? We couldn't get them things fired again.
0: It's interesting to note, Davey, that we look back at the field, and, like, for instance, Simon Pagenaud acted as though he was going to come to pit road. And we do see the 48, the American Leech machine of Tony Kanaan. He is coming to pit road.
6: He's coming to pit road, so not sure what's going on there. We see Hildebrand coming on right now, just going to be a stop and go as well as far as getting some fuel in that thing as much as he can. He was competitive, running good, finds himself in towards the back of the field as well.
0: Ryan Marine.
2: I can update the case of Tony Kanaan at least. Evidently, he entered a closed pit earlier in this sequence. He was going to have to go back to the back of the field anyway on the restart, so they brought him in just to top him up with fuel. Maybe that pays some dividends down the road. And as a side note, just an update on Scott Dixon. I just heard him over the radio. Usually unflappable, but he just said, oh, what a start to the day.
0: Yeah, what a start to the day indeed. And it's fascinating to watch the best laid plans, Davey. I mean, they've had that plan and work, their race day plan and work for quite some time.
6: Yeah, so we talk about how fast the Andretti cars and the Ganassi cars are. Well, now we find two of them, two of the contenders in the back, and Kanaan being one of them with that teammate, his Scott Dixon. You got Rossi in the back right there. Marco Andretti with that Andretti car back there. You never know what's going to happen, I tell you. Hinchcliffe in that 26th spot. Carpenter, another guy, started fourth, finds himself in 25th. The girl that started last, Simona, she's ahead of all those guys at 24th.
0: We can only assume, Davey, that one of the things that has taken such a lengthy amount of time was the timing. But we had cars coming onto pit road, had cars already on pit road when Steph Wilson came in and spun. And then there were cars that entered a cold. And I think even though there's a lot of transponders out there to help with timing and scoring, it's taking a while to get it all sorted out in terms of the running order. They want to make sure they have that.
6: They want to have a ride. Very difficult, too, because he spun out right at the very start of pit lane. And as soon as yellow comes out, pits do close. There were some guys that maybe didn't cross. Some of them just barely made it in on that pit lane, and some of them that didn't. Just bad luck. That's just all you could say. It's just bad luck when it comes to that.
0: For instance, on cue, Nick Yeoman, you look in front of you, and Max Chilton, I'm assuming, at the instruction of race control, has allowed five or six cars to move around him at the rear of the field. So Max Chilton, the 59, to the back of the field, a pit lane speed violation. Let's go to pit road.
17: Very pleased right now. They got lucky on the timing. A hair's breadth later and the green might have hurt him. Instead, it helped him. They gained several positions. I talked to his crew chief. He loves the way the car was handling before all of this happened and is chomping at the bit to work with Rinus VK to make up ground going forward.
0: Yeah, we have the explanation as to what was going on at the rear of the field with Max Chilton, a pit lane speed violation, Davey, and that's why all of those cars slipped around him. He had to go to the rear of the longest line.
6: Had to go to the rear, and you're going to get nailed. When that happens, it's unfortunate. Now, he stays ahead of some of these guys because it did not put him a lap down, but it's going to put him in that 30th position, still ahead of Dixon and Rossi. It's going to be interesting to see if Rossi and Dixon can make up that one lap that they're down on.
0: Well, the lights are indeed out on the pace car. We have had 11 laps of caution, and it's going to be interesting to see how those fuel windows get adjusted now, Davey, as we're going to go back to green on lap 46.
6: Lap 46, almost a fourth of the way through this race, and like I said, it's going to change. The face of this race is still going to change a lot. But these young guns, how about that Herta, VK, and one of the Indy's favorite, Daly, the first three.
0: Yeah, and they come off of turn number two now. The lights are off on the pace car. As we mentioned, Colton Herta leads them to the midway point of the back straightaway, and we will rely on Jay Query to give us the roll call as they head north.
9: It did not take a lot of them, but Colton Herta has now surpassed his father on the all-time laps lead list in the history of the Indianapolis 500. He has just behind him Rinus VK, and then VK's teammate Connor Daly that is right behind him, followed by Ryan Hunter-Reay, Elio Castroneves, Alex Palou, Pata O'Ward, Takuma Sato, Scott McLaughlin, and Graham Rahal rounds out the top 10. Chris, speed picking up coming at you.
10: Yeah, the Corvette Stingray is off the course, and they are single file. They exit turn number four with Colton Herta in the lead.
0: Fans are on their feet as Rinus VK gets a strong run off of turn number four. He's tucked right in behind Colton Herta as they head toward turn number one.
7: All these drivers on cold tires, but Connor Daly's feeling fearless. He goes to the outside, but here comes Elio Castroneves into fourth. Michael, he's looking for third.
10: Indeed, Elio Castroneves all around the rear wing of Connor Daly. Alex Palou will get around Ryan Hunter Ray. Now Pato O'Ward working on Ryan Hunter Ray. That's the battle for sixth position.
9: Elio Castroneves made that pass on Connor Daly, and now he's going to shoot for third. Side by side, they go into turn number three, and Castroneves gets around Daly again, put him in third.
10: Crowd is roaring in turn number four as Elio Castroneves has moved to third. Herta in first, VK in second.
0: Elio went high, he went low on both ends of the racetrack. His car is hooked up. A strong run for the third place driver into turn number one.
7: They're on their feet here in turn number one as well as their single file. It's Colton Herta, Rinus VK, and the veteran Elio Castroneves.
10: The wily old veteran trying to show these youngsters a thing or two here at the Indianapolis Motor Speedway. Colton Herta, now Rinus VK will look to the inside of Colton Herta. Back to the outside. Here comes VK.
9: Single file right now entering turn number three, but not for long. All the way down to the bottom of the racetrack. It's Connor Daly that got back that position on Castroneves. Colton Herta is the leader into four.
10: In the Air Force machine, it's Connor Daly now in third. He has his sights set on Rinus VK, his teammate. 1-2-3 Herta with the lead.
0: Very late move by Connor Daly into turn number three. Rinus VK, a strong run into turn number one.
7: That was bold for Connor. He's looking even bolder, trying to get around Rinus VK, his teammate. He'll duck back in line. Colton Herta, the leader into turn two.
10: Colton Herta about two car lengths over VK, then Daly, Castroneves, Alex Palou, and Takuma Sato round out your top six. Here comes Rinus VK. Gonna take a look on Colton Herta and get to the inside.
9: And they work their way into turn number three, and Colton Herta drifts up just a little bit. VK now falls in line. Then it's Connor Daly, followed by Castroneves.
10: A quarter of the way through this race, and everybody on their feet in turn four as VK about a couple of car lengths behind, exiting four behind Herta.
0: Lap 49 this time by Herta, VK, Daly, Castroneves, Palou, and Sato, the top six into turn one.
7: It's go time for the Ed Carpenter teammates. Rinus VK shoots to the lead, and Michael, he brings Connor Daly with him in a second.
10: Nice move. Connor Daly around Colton Herta. So VK, two car lengths, and Daly, Colton Herta, then Elio Castroneves. As Alex Palou round out your top five. Here comes a pass for the lead.
9: And the lead as the crowd comes to their feet in turn number three. Connor Daly of Noblesville, Indiana has taken the lead of the Indianapolis 500.
10: On the north side of the track through the short chute, everybody standing and waving for Connor Daly. About a five-car length advantage.
0: Everybody on the front straight still on their feet. They're waving their hats as Connor Daly leads the Indianapolis 500 into turn number one.
7: Mark, I think I've got half of Noblesville here in turn one. Connor Daly, your race leader in the short shoot.
10: Two car lengths over Rinus VK is Noblesville, Indiana's Connor Daly. VK, then Colton Herta about eight car lengths back. Still, Elio Castroneves, Alex Palou rounding out your top five.
9: This was well earned for Connor Daly to get to the front of the field because he went low, he went high. Now he leads his teammate Rinus VK. Then it's Colton Herta and Elio Castroneves.
10: And just think, a few laps ago, it was Castroneves getting behind, passing Daly for third. Now it's Daly in first, exiting turn number four.
0: A well-timed pit stop gained 18 positions for Connor Daly, the top two into turn number one.
7: It is a beautiful chrome silver car for Connor Daly. His advantage over his teammate Rinus VK, two car lengths out of turn one.
10: He honors the Tuskegee Airmen, does Connor Daly. The U.S. Air Force sponsorship on that car swings wide, lets that car go to the middle of the racetrack. VK starts to tuck up under that rear wing.
9: Boy, they are working their way into turn number three. It looks like one car until they get to the apex of the turn. Connor Daly followed by his teammate Rinus VK.
10: They are the two Chevys up front with a boatload of Hondas following them, exiting turn number four. Four car length advantage for Connor Daly.
0: Don't know that of the front pack, Dick Gilman. Colton Herta might not be the smartest at this point. He is cruising around solidly in third.
7: Elio Castroneves in the fourth position jumps to the inside to get around Colton Herta. He's not close enough. And then how about Alex Palou, Michael? So far sneaky in that fifth spot.
10: Yeah, just kind of riding right in that position. He's done a very good job thus far in the early stages of this race. Once again, down that back straightaway. The Carpenter teammates starting to go at it again.
9: Ed Carpenter's family owned this speedway till a year and a half ago. Now his team owns positions one and two. Connor Daly followed by Rinus VK.
10: And those two cars have pulled away a little bit. Colton Herta's about 10 car lengths behind VK, who's in second. A four-car length advantage for Connor Daly.
0: We will complete 53 laps this time by. It's Daly, VK, Herta, Castro Neves, and below the top five. Sato, Award, Hunter Ray, McLaughlin, and Graham Rahal, the top 10 of the 105th Indianapolis 500. Lap 56 here at the 105th Indianapolis 500. We watched Daly and VK work together for a handful of laps now, Daly.
6: Yeah, I've seen that, and it looks like VK pulls right up behind Daly, but doesn't attempt to pass him, just stays right behind him, saving that fuel. Daly had pitted a few laps later, two laps later than VK, so has a little more fuel. So VK probably wisely saying, hey, you lead, I'll follow you to try to save some fuel.
0: This segment is unfolding much like the last segment.
6: Yeah, it sure is. They're in line right now. The speeds are still at that 216. The Daly just ran a 216.9, for example. Then you go down the field, Ferrucci in 24th turned to 219. So the guys in the back are actually going faster than the guys in the front, but they just can't do anything with it.
0: Turn three gets a little racy. Pato Award and Takuma Sato, Jake Query.
19: Yeah, as a matter of fact, Sato right now has about a car length and a half to make up. It's the battle for sixth right now. Sato trying to reel in that aero machine.
10: And then you also have Ryan Hunter-Reay, who's right on the backside up Takuma Sato down the front straightaway.
0: Yeah, Ryan Hunter-Reay gets a really nice run into turn number one to the bottom side of Takuma Sato.
7: Not able to pull off that pass. It was Sato a lap ago who got around Pato Award, and now Michael, the defending winner, is going to have to gather it back up.
10: Kind of dialed in right around right now, as he did lose a lot of ground to Pato Award on this last time by about seven car lengths back from Pato Award to Takuma Sato. Now Hunter-Reay starting to attack.
19: Ryan Hunter-Reay, as a matter of fact, started to take a peek on Takuma Sato. Chris, he decided against

0: battle that's shaping up right now, and it happens to be the battle for fifth. Alex Palou is right there. Then it's Pata O'Ward, and then again you wait before Takuma Sato.
1: Yeah, Palou has a nice little advantage in fifth. He's trying to make the move on Colton Herta to get up to fourth as they go down the straightaway.
2: Loses track of him just a little bit, a little bit further back from them. Scott McLaughlin with a nice run on Hunter Ray into one.
3: Yeah, McLaughlin trying to find a Ray around Ryan Hunter Ray out of turn number one. It's about two car lengths. That DHL car holds him off into two.
1: Battle for eighth, about three car lengths. Ryan Hunter Ray has the advantage over Scott McLaughlin. Now they snake their way back down that back straightaway. Still about three car lengths.
0: The leaders are setting up for turn number three, and then we take a peek in on that battle between Ryan Hunter Ray and that rookie Scott McLaughlin, the Pennzoil machine, still unable to catch up to DHL.
1: Yeah, exiting turn number four, working lap number 61. McLaughlin is trying to gain some distance on Hunter Ray, but can't do it.
2: And we are under the impression, Davey, since we've completed lap 61, that before long we might start to see some activity on pit road.
4: Yeah, the yellow helps some of these guys out, but yes, pit window is open. It opened up actually when, you know, when it was supposed to the first time. It was extended yellow, so these guys could go a little bit farther if they want to, but the window's open now if they feel they need to make some changes early on.
2: So let's remind folks again, what does that car start to feel like? How does it behave when you're getting late into the stint?
4: Well, if your car's perfect, like some of these guys that we see up front, seems your car has a really good balance, meaning that it goes to the corner just as you want it to. It doesn't slide the front or the back one worse than the other, but it just loses overall grip. It just means that maybe you can't go to the corner wide open. It still has really good balance, but it just slows you down that little bit.
2: I know that racing is by definition, you look at it, you see you want to go fast, you want to lead, you want to get out there, and you want to run, but I think what we're seeing is an awfully lot of patient drivers here today.
4: Surprisingly.
2: Yeah, that's not their normalcy, but boy, after the last stint of pit stops, it could get pretty interesting.
4: I think so. I think everybody's kind of holding back. We've heard that from multiple drivers. I always said that. Wait till three-fourths of this race is over before you really lay it out. We watch a replay right now of Rossi trying to go underneath Kellett down in turn one. Gets underneath Kellett, gave him room, barely enough room, but Rossi got a little wiggly down there. That's been about five or six laps ago. Still can't get around Kellett, trying to line him up down the front straight right now.
2: Yeah, we start to see him accordion up a little bit in the south end, but they start to stretch back out again, Jake Query, as the leader, Connor Daly, heads to turn three.
0: So we'll reset up front the way they run. It is Connor Daly with just behind him his teammate, Rinus VK. Elio Castroneves now in the third spot before Colton Herta and Alex Palou.
1: Castroneves has some ground to gain because he's about five or six car lengths behind VK, who's about four car lengths behind his teammate, Connor Daly.
2: Pretty even separation among the top five. It looks like that, Pato O'Ward is given thoughts of going after Alex Palou in fifth, Nick.
3: Yeah, you're right. It's kind of a six-car breakaway as Pato O'Ward, Michael, has kind of distanced himself from seventh place running to Takuma Sato.
1: Yeah, the field just kind of riding around right now, as Davey made mention a little bit earlier. Rinus VK starting to tuck up on that rear wing of Connor Daly. Certainly trying to save a little fuel, Jake.
0: Right now, you've got the front two. It's Daly and VK. Then there's a space back before Castroneves. Even space between Castroneves then and Colton Herta.
1: Yeah, those cars, as you said, Jake, are evenly spaced. They exit turn number four, completing 65 laps.
2: This time by, indeed, Chris Denari, and among the top 10. A couple of guys who don't have a lot of experience here, Davey, giving their cars good rides today. Fifth place running Alex Palou, and then certainly Scott McLaughlin in the ninth position.
4: Yeah, absolutely. Well, Palou, we know he could win right now. McLaughlin, a rookie, given the matter of fact, the highest running Penske car. Hard to believe that, but Newgarden's in the 11th position, a couple behind him, doing a great job, and those Chevrolets are showing strong right now as well.
2: And look who's inching toward the front. Plus 10, Joseph Newgarden, plus 11, Juan Montoya.
4: Yeah, no surprise there. And, Castroneves, how about that? Just running in third. Those guys are inching towards the front, but we got Kanaan was up there too until, unfortunately, he had that pit stop error, finds himself back in that 26th or 28th position. Another guy was contending to win this race, but Elio, not a full-time contender, didn't know if he's even going to have a ride, joins for the first time a team other than Penske at the Indianapolis Motor Speedway, finds himself in that third position.
2: 66 laps complete here at the Indianapolis Motor Speedway.
5: This is James Hinchcliffe. On this Memorial Day weekend, the NTT IndyCar Series salutes the men and women serving in the United States Army. Thank you for your service.
2: Well, at lap 69, the pit window

0: has opened, and one of the front runners came in early, Ryan Marine.
1: Arenas VK pitted from second. Remember, he led the bulk of that opening stint and was the first one to come to pit lane. Same this second time around. First one on pit lane was Arenas VK. It was a clean stop once again. No changes for the Ed Carpenter Racing team. They were perfectly happy to run behind teammate Connor Daly during that stint, trying to make up some of the fuel they lost by leading the field through that opening stanza.
0: And Davey Hamilton, subscribing to your theory, as soon as that window's up, get in there.
2: Get in there, yeah. If you're not going to go a lap down, which he is, and he's about three-fourths of a straightaway ahead right now, down that back straightaway, over his teammate Connor Daly, who hasn't pitted yet.
0: So, as we mentioned, the pit window originally was scheduled to open up around lap 56, but earlier we ran 12 laps of caution when Steph Wilson spun on pit road. Wilson, by the way, was okay. He'll finish a 33rd today. Connor Daly comes to pit road, and Scott Sander will have his stop.
3: Crew said he loved the car on the last stint. Let's see if they make any changes. He is in on his marks. Fuel in, tires off. See if the right front changer makes any moves. Two twists on his front wing. Looks like they took a little bit out.
0: And a large roar of approval from his fans. Rob Blackman.
4: Pietro Fittipaldi, one of two rookies in the field, has just come to his pit box area. He was one of the first to pit earlier in the afternoon. This time with four fresh tires, a tear off of the windshield, and some Speedway fuel. He is down and away at 8.7 seconds.
0: Scott Sander described those two turns of wing, Davey. What they hope to accomplish?
2: And he was right. He is actually right. They took the wing out of the car, meaning that he wants less front grip in that car. Just too much front grip, meaning that makes the back unstable sometimes. So took that a little bit. That's a small change, but it does make a difference. Right now, he comes off pit lane that is behind his teammate VK right now.
0: About five or six laps, we hear it. Elio Castroneves may be coming, but we can tell that there's a sense of normalcy that's returned to the Indianapolis Motor Speedway because Elio Castroneves is leading the 500.
2: Yeah, he's leading the 500. How about that? Elio doing a great job. Like, say, one-off opportunity right now for him. I think he is going to run some more races this year, but finding himself leading this race, not even knowing if he's going to have a ride back in IndyCar ever again, and what a great accomplishment he has. Could be our fourth four-time winner. Isn't that right? Yeah.
0: Yeah, and slowly but surely, his teammate Jack Harvey is working himself into contention. He's 13th.
2: Yeah, and that's right. Harvey had a great car, just didn't qualify that well. He'll continue to crawl up the ranks, I think, as well. And then everybody had pit problems. It looks like Ed Carpenter, with his two teammates up front right now, Ed Carpenter is the one slowly gaining his way back, finds himself in that 16th position. But remember, he was in the back of this field too with a slow pit stop, had a little problem, stalled the car. He went down. He was like in 28th position. It seems to be the only car kind of moving forward.
0: Ed Jones brings his car onto pit road, trying to work his way into the top 15. Rob Blackman will wait to see Ed Jones come down pit road in just a minute. That Sealmaster car, he and Fittipaldi have had a pretty good day all in all.
2: Yeah, you know, they just need to keep their noses clean. Fittipaldi's done a great job this entire month. I talked to his spotter, and he just says, man, the kids, just he asked so many questions. He really wants to know everything about how this race lays out, how these cars work, and he's just sucking all that information in. For his first race, he's got another big learning curve today, but he's doing a great job doing it.
0: Let's go to pit road, check in with Alex.
5: The Fred Auto Sport team for Simone Di Silvestro waiting, shaking the pit board as they wait for her to come in. There's four female pit crew members. They hit the marks perfectly. The four Firestone tires come off. A little slow on the right front. 18 and a half gallons of Speedway fuel going in. No adjustments on the front wing right now. Down to 8.82 seconds.
0: Rob Blackman.
4: Ed Jones with an excellent stop. First of all, for Jones, half a turn on that front wing to get a little bit more downforce. Four fresh Firestone Firehawks, splash of fuel in the windshield, tear off for Ed Jones. He started P11. He was running P12 when he came to the pit road. 7.7 seconds down and away for Ed Jones in a Sealmaster Honda.
0: Alex Wolf.
5: Sage Karam comes in, the air pressure adjustment on the last step. Much better from the first stint, a little bit better than usual. Fuel mileage a little slow, getting out 9.66 seconds from the AES Indiana Chevrolet.
0: And just in front of Sage Karam, we see the rocket machine of Sebastian Bourdais coming out of his pit box and rejoining the fray. These reports from the pits being brought to you by Speedway, official fuel and convenience store of the Indianapolis 500. We saw Jack Harvey and that Sirius XM Auto Nation machine come on and off pit road safely. Meanwhile, the front runners start to make their way onto pit road. And Ryan Marine, you're going to get plenty busy. Colton heard it. Now they go Castro and Evans among those coming your way.
1: They will be pitting one in front of the other. It's Colton Herta coming in first, which means Elio Castroneves has to go around the number 26 to make it into his stall. He does so perfectly. Elio very happy with that race car. The focus has been on saving fuel for the first couple of stints. He's held up a bit. Colton Herta beats him out.
0: And we did also see Davey on the backstretch where they come back out onto the course of the exit at turn number two. It gets a little hairy with cars at speed. Cars coming off of pit
2: road. Now, it's going to be interesting to see. Matter of fact, Connor Daly and VK are going to beat Colton Herta onto the racetrack. They're coming through turn two onto speed. Colton Herta did a smart thing, passed Elio Castroneves before he made that pit stop. Gave him a little advantage.
0: Yeah, we see Ryan Hunter-Reay blending in off of turn number two now with those coming off of pit road. Scott McLaughlin, we see him bring his car to the attention of his crew. Let's go back up to the south end where Ryan Marine is set up.
1: It's been a relatively quiet afternoon thus far for Alex Belova, running steadily inside the top 10. Clean stop, no changes for the 10 car.
0: So we're looking for Padua Ward, Sato, Ray Hall, Rosenquist, and Montoya, along with Erickson. So, yeah, I mean, it's time, and they're all coming, Davey.
2: They're all coming, and they're going to run out of fuel if they don't. But we see the speeds really stay the same right now. 200, matter of fact, the leader, 221. Probably Ray Hall's leading this race right now. Good lap for him.
0: Scott Sander.
3: An eventful stop is what Padua Ward wants. He led a brief bit there. He'd like to get back out and play among the leaders again. Away cleanly. He doesn't have to turn and just goes straight away.
0: Rob Blackman.
4: Half a turn on the front wing for the defending champion, Takuma Sato. Also fresh tires for him, Speedway Fuel. Down and away for Sato. Sub 7 seconds, Takuma Sato, the defending champion. He came to pit road running second.
0: Much less uneventful trip to pit road for these teams and drivers this time, Davey.
2: Yeah, much less. No incidents. It looks like everybody at this point has made it in, made it out. Blending in right now as we see a few of these cars, including Padua Ward, coming on, blending right next to Ryan Hunter-Reay coming on that back straightaway.
0: Yeah, the last couple in this window to come to pit road are making their way now. We see the red and white Husky chocolate machine of Marcus Erickson make his way to the south end of pit road, and when he does so, he'll come into the view of Ryan Marine.
1: And he's entered by view. He's happy with that race car. Understeer at the start of the stint, but he likes it towards the end of the stint, so no changes for Marcus Erickson. Slight bobble on the right rear, but it doesn't matter. Still waiting on fuel. Bit of a delay getting the fuel out. 8.5 seconds, Marcus Erickson down and away.
0: And Graham Rahal among those coming on and off pit road for service, but he's coming on to pit road for service, we should say, and he's doing so into the view of Rob Blackman.
4: And we are indeed awaiting Graham Rahal. He pulls in just as I'm completing my sentence. Fresh Firestone Firehawks for Graham Rahal. Speedway Fuel going in as well. No front wing adjustments. I repeat, no front wing adjustments for Graham Rahal. He is down and away, sub 7 seconds.
0: The last one to come to pit road, the ABC supply machine of J.R. Hildebrand. And it was a clean stop for J.R. Hildebrand. By the way, the 7 of Felix Rosenquist issued a drive-through penalty. Pit lane speed violation. 81 laps complete. We'll reset the field when we come back to the Indianapolis 500-mile race. 84 laps complete, the 105th Indianapolis 500. 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Connor Daly is your leader. Rinus VK is second. Padua Ward is third. Colton Herta is fourth. Ryan Hunter-Reay is fifth. Alex Belova is sixth. Elio Castroneves is seventh. Graham Rahal is eighth. Takuma Sato is ninth. Joseph Newgarden, 10th. Jack Harvey, 11th. Scott McLaughlin is 12th. Will Power, 13th. Ed Jones, 14th. Sage Karam is 15th. 16th, Ed Carpenter. 17th, Juan Montoya. Pagano, 18th. Forte, 19th. Andretti, 20th. Fittipaldi, 21st. Ferrucci, 22nd. Hinchcliffe, 23rd. Hildebrand, 24th. Erickson, 25th. Kanaan is 26th. Kellett, 27th. De Silvestro is 28th. Chilton is 29th. Felix Rosenquist is 30th. A lap down in 31st, Alexander Rossi. A lap down in 32nd is Scott Dixon. Jeff Wilson out of the race. He'll finish 33rd today. Will Power is plus 19 since the start. Daly's up 18. Karam plus 16. Plus 11, Newgarden. Plus 10 is Rahal. There have been 8 leaders, 14 lead changes. 1 caution for 12 left. We pause 10 seconds for station identification. This is the Indianapolis Motor Speedway Radio Network. Mark James, Davey Hamilton, and Davey after that round of stops. I think two of the winners, Takuma Sato and Graham Rahal, they timed their stops pretty well, along with Joseph Newgarden, all three in the top 10 now.
2: Yeah, all three in the top 10. Those Rahal cars all year long, Mark, have been somewhat struggling when it comes to practice and qualifying, but when it comes to race time, they both find themselves towards the front of the field. Graham had a lot of confidence coming into this race, but I have to say one thing. Donald's talking about records being broken today. One that I don't think is going to get broken is that Dixon record of leading some laps. If you get it right now, started from the pole, led none. What a surprise to all of us at this point.
0: Turn three, Jake Query, Daly, VK, nose to tail.
6: Yeah, all of a sudden, Renus VK and Connor Daly are starting to bunch up again. Daly had worked his way around his teammate a couple of laps ago, Chris, but now all of a sudden, VK looks like he might want it back.
7: Yeah, he's just a couple of car lengths behind as they exit turn number four. Daly, VK, 1-2.
0: Yeah, O'Ward is third. Colton Herta is fourth. And Ryan Hunter-Reay runs fifth into turn one.
3: Yeah, don't count out the veteran of that DHL-sponsored car. Ryan Hunter-Reay runs to the fifth spot. Then it's sixth place, Alex Palou and Elio Castroneves, Michael, kind of the big loser with that second pit sequence.
7: Talk about that pit sequence. It was Renus VK who had about a 20-car length advantage over Connor Daly. Jake, to that point you just made, Connor Daly has a fast race car, and he has the lead.
6: Connor Daly had entered this race among all participants for the most races without ever having led 7. But, Chris, he looks awfully comfortable up front.
7: He does, but it is a little uncomfortable behind because they are starting to line up much closer this time by.
0: Yeah, much closer off of turn number 4. Front 3 starts to check out a little bit. Daly, VK, and O'Ward.
3: They're all separated by about 1 or 2 car lengths. You know they can race, but right now they want to continue to settle a race pace. It's Connor Daly into turn 2.
7: The most racing on that last round of pit stops when everybody came in was Patricio O'Ward. Pato now about 3 car lengths behind second place running Herta.
6: Everybody again coming off of turn number 2 slants down to the bottom groove. Then they get high entering turn number 3. Connor Daly followed by VK. Then it's Pato O'Ward, Colton Herta, and Ryan Hunter-Reay.
7: And the line out of the short chute that they take exiting turn number 4, all of these drivers using the same conservative approach at this point in the race.
0: Right now, Alex Palou, Elio Castroneves, Nick, that has my interest, the battle for 6th into turn 1.
3: It is the battle for 6th, and Takuma Sato may creep into the picture as well as they roar into turn number 1.
7: Well, for the battle for 6th, as we said, Alex Palou, then the machine of Elio Castroneves. Indeed, Takuma Sato putting a little pressure on Elio Castroneves. They make their way down the back straightaway.
6: Leaders setting up for turn number 3, and they again look like one car bouncing down to the bottom of the racetrack. By the way, Ryan Hunter-Reay decided I want 4th. He took it away from Colton Herta.
7: DHL machine, Ryan Hunter Ray now in 4th, and he has Pato O'Ward in his sights trying to get 3rd.
0: Ryan Hunter-Reay giving it a good ride for DHL today. Strong run off of turn number 4 for Renus VK, trying to track down Connor Daly into turn 1.
3: It's Connor Daly, VK, O'Ward, and then the charging Ryan Hunter-Reay. Michael, he put on one whale of a show a few years ago. That 28 car looks fast.
7: It certainly does. Only about 6 car lengths behind 3rd place running Pato O'Ward. Now Pato, good run out of turn number 2. Starts to close into the rear wing of Colton Herta.
6: So we take a look now at Colton Herta. I'll tell you what, 1, 2, 3 though, let's look there first. It's Daly, VK, and then Pato O'Ward, Hunter-Reay, and Colton Herta now is trying to draw a beat on all 4 of them.
7: Yeah, Colton Herta is trying to make that move. He exits turn number 4 in 5th, but the leader is Connor Daly out of 4.
0: Looking back a little further, about 6 back in fact, again that's below Elio Castroneves. Elio playing peekaboo behind him into turn number 1.
3: Yeah, he definitely poked his nose down below that 10 car, thought better of it, jumps out of the throttle. Elio sits in 7.
7: Alex Palou now through the midway point of turn number two. Then we'll reset. Elio Castroneves about three car lengths behind them. Same back to Takuma Sato. Your leader makes his way to three.
6: They come from all over to converge in Indianapolis. Connor Daly of Noblesville. Then it's Regis BK of the Netherlands. Pata O'Ward of Mexico. Ryan Hunter, the Floridian. The Californian Colton Herta. Everybody set sail to turn number four.
8: Yeah, now through the middle of turn four was Connor Daly. A little bit different line with the lead.
0: Top 10, Daly, BK, O'Ward, Hunter Ray, and Herta. Below, Castroneves, Ray Hall, Sato, and Newgarden. Paul Page with his mid-race thoughts when we come back to the world's greatest race course. This report from the pits brought to you by Speedway, official fuel and convenience store of the Indianapolis 500. Ryan Marine.
1: Elio Castroneves is running seventh at the moment. He's made a couple of attempts to get by Alex Palou, but quite frankly, he and his team are very happy with where they're running at the moment. The focus has been on the fuel number, and the team has been telling Elio, you're doing exactly what we need you to do. It will pay off at the end of this run.
0: Rob Blackman.
4: You know, if you're Ed Jones and you started this race P11 and you're currently running P13, you wouldn't necessarily think that's a good thing. However, his pit box and his racing team, that Dale Coyne Racing with Vassar Sullivan team, is very pleased with Ed Jones. They were just on the radio talking to him a moment ago, telling him, Ed, you're doing everything perfectly. Don't change a thing. Keep doing exactly what you're doing. And at the end of this race, we think we're going to have a chance.
0: Scott Sander.
9: Joseph Newgarden has clawed his way to the top 10 with good timing and good driving, but he doesn't feel like the car is great. He has asked for more front wing both of the first two pit stops and plans to do so again. Screw said he'd like to add rear, but that's a lot bigger deal.
0: Alex Wolf.
10: Will Power, last pit stop of 7.5 seconds. No changes. Just told the crew that the car feels good. Sage Karam, another big winner runner from the back row, says that the car had some understeer early in the run. Now it's getting better. Thought that Will Power was holding the pack up, and that's apparently evident as Karam with Dreyer and Reinbold Racing has gotten around Power.
0: Getting ready to complete lap 99. 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Paul, a fascinating race unfolding here in the 105th Indianapolis 500.
11: It really has been. And some of the things I said earlier, kind of like totally out the window with the yellow, but that's exactly what we expected to happen. Chevrolet didn't do that well in qualifying, but Chevrolet now runs 1, 2, 3 in the race. Daly, VK, O'Ward. And the fact that they're performing up there, I think, is pretty impressive overall. Now, you still got the Dixon and Rossi combo trying to get back on a lead lap and trying to get back through this field. Will Power, who we talked about earlier, is just slowly working his way up. He is now in 15th position. And the other cars of Heller, especially Elio Castroneves, I mean, is that such a great story? Yeah, he's back a little bit right now. But this guy is looking for a fourth Indy 500 win, and that is awesome. Mark?
0: 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And, Davey, here we are, lap 100, the halfway point, Joseph Newgarden on pit road.
2: And the third pit window is open, and Newgarden's going to take advantage of it. We heard him say that understeer in that car, adjusted it twice, needs some more, meaning the front end just slides too much, can't keep the momentum up, but he's going to come in and try to get this car better for this long last half of the race.
0: We suspected in that first stint Will Power was +8. Then he dialed it back a little bit. He even got passed by a couple of cars. And we figured that Power would let this come to him in segments. And that appears to be what he's doing.
2: Yeah, you know, he found himself in 12th. I looked up. I was so surprised that he was in that 12th position. He's losing ground the longer he goes. So that car must not have great balance.
0: Yeah, it's fascinating to watch it all unfold. As, again, we have reached the halfway point where it left 101. Your leader, Connor Daly. Regis VK is second. O'Ward is third. Hunter Ray is fourth. Colton Herta is fifth. Alex Palou is sixth. Elio Castroneves is seventh. Ray Hall, Sato, and McLaughlin complete the top 10. And tell you what, these young guns, they've been impressive so far today.
2: Wow, what a great job they're doing with VK, O'Ward, race winners this year, and second, third place.
0: Donald Davidson.
12: Yeah, in fact, I think they were, at one time, they were like second, third, fourth, and fifth, or something like that, was all the kids were running. All right, now we're past the halfway mark. Connor Daly has now led 40 laps, more laps than any other driver in this race. And then also, the average speed is creeping up. It's now up to 186.4. Now, the record for the distance is 187. long way to go before we get there by Tony Kanaan. But now this is faster than what was the long-time record held by Ari Leyendyke for the distance. Again, we're just halfway. 186.4 miles an hour, average speed for 102 laps.
0: And we have cars coming to pit road, and they are the front runners coming to pit road. Let's start first with Scott Sander.
3: Connor Daly coming in, hitting marks. Expect more wing to come out of this car. He wants less. All four tires off. Four more on. This one's taking a bit. Fuel out. Right, left rear, a little slow. He's away.
0: Ryan Marine.
1: Rinus VK incredibly quiet on the radio for this portion of the race. He does not want any changes. Very clean stop, and he's going to vault ahead of Connor Daly here in the pits.
0: And, Davey, we can look all up and down pit road, and we see teams starting to scurry and grab tires and that fuel hose.
2: Yeah, unfortunately for Connor, left rear problem. The guy is a little slow in the left rear. He lost him about 30 car lengths, or 40 car lengths, I should say. BK is going to come out. I'm sure they came in at the same time to work with each other in that tow and in that draft. Right now, they're spread apart quite a ways.
0: And we see Jack Harvey coming to the attention of his SiriusXM Auto Nation crew. We also see Pietro Fittipaldi on pit road. Rob Blackman is there.
4: And Pietro Fittipaldi has just pulled into pit road as the crew goes to work. As Pietro, he stays on that that cycle he's been on all race long of being one of the very first into the pits. This time, four fresh tires, a windshield tear off, and half a turn on that front wing for the rookie, Pietro Fittipaldi.
0: Pit road updates being brought to you by Speedway, the official fuel and convenience store of the Indianapolis 500. And Davey, it's interesting to note, I've been keeping an eye on Joseph Newgarden, and let's not forget, Joseph came in to kind of start that stand, and this could end up paying huge dividends.
2: Yeah, it could be. We'll just see where it all cycles out, but I think he felt he was losing too much speed on the track with that understeer, needed some nose wing in that car. Instead of continuing to lose time, as soon as that pit window opened, he shot out there. Now, is he going to have any drafting help at this point? It looks like he does. Beans right behind him is VK.
0: Ryan Marine.
1: Tony Kanaan trying to recover from that pit road penalty, that last sequence of stops. He's not been able to make a lot of headway, and this pit stop won't help either. A holdup on the right front for TK back in the fight.
0: Yeah, a little bit of a holdup, a little bit of a bobble, and this is where the pressure is on those guys and gals that go over the wall.
2: Yeah, you know, and you can't let it get to you. You got to, every time they come in, those crew guys have to do it exactly right. Right now, as we see, one bad stop, and I'm going to say Connor Daly, that left rear was slow. Well, guess what? Right behind him right now is our leader, Pato Ward, trying to put him a lap down. Now, obviously, Pato's going to pit, but that could be huge dividends if where he comes out in the cycle.
0: And we saw Simona Di Silvestro come to the attention of her crew at the north end, Davey. They've been running around 20 and 21st. They're learning a lot today.
2: They're learning a lot. Doing a good job, being very consistent, knowing that they started in that very last position. She couldn't go backwards, but she's going to go forward, no question about it. Like I say, in that 27th spot, just continuing to work with that new team.
0: And that team did a great job to get that car in the field.
2: They really did. I mean, they do have Penske affiliation. We got to remember, so does Will Power, who was in that back row with her, struggled in qualifying, but they kept their composure. They had a lot of new people, a lot of females on that team that haven't been here before. They got it done, got in this race.
0: So we think the activity will continue to increase on pit road as we're waiting to see Award and Hunter Ray and Herta and Pelot and Castro Neves and Rahal and on and on. Matter of fact, Davey, really the only ones that we've seen so far, that it'd be interesting to see where they cycle back through, is Newgarden, BK, Daly, Harvey, and Fittipaldi.
2: Well, right now, interesting, we've seen right now, BK, we know he was leading the race. Who just pitted in front of him? Newgarden, who's ahead of him right now. So when it cycles through, Newgarden could find himself in front of this race right now. Yeah. Great strategy by that Penske team.
0: Yeah, and you know, we've seen them do that time and time again with all of their drivers.
2: Unbelievable. And what happens is he gets that free air. He comes out, and matter of fact, I'm going to look at the fastest speeds. He's not it. Will Power has the fastest lap of the race at the 224. But he had some good laps coming out. We got Colton Herta coming in. No sense getting held up anymore for him. He's coming on pit lane.
0: Yeah, we've seen Colton Herta pretty consistently in the top five all afternoon. And you got to wonder if maybe he is just biding his time until we get to that final stint. And then he is going to get on his giddy up, if you will. Colton Herta to Rob Blackman.
4: As he pulls into pit lane, and here they go, four Firestone Firehawks, a windshield tear off. One quick half-quarter turn on the front wing. Down and away, 8.3 seconds goes Colton Herta, who's been running in the top five most of the day.
0: And it was announced earlier this month that Gainbridge and Colton Herta are going to be together for a while.
2: Yeah, got a long-term relationship there with Andretti Autosport. Great to have Colton in a solid situation at his age. And guys that obviously could win races and working together. Already won a race this year, by the way.
0: And let's go more updates on pit road, starting with Alex.
5: Sage Karaman, a couple of inches forward ahead of his marks with the Dryer and Reinbold team. Half a turn front wing. Bobble, 10.87 second stop.
0: Been a good day for Ryan Hunter-Reay, Davey. He's to the attention of his crew.
2: Doing a great job. Ryan just keeps on top of him right now. I'm surprised the leaders haven't came in, but we'll go down to Rob and see who's down there now.
4: Well, yeah, Ryan Hunter-Reay, you said great job, man. You were on it, Davey Hamilton. That was a sub-6-second pit stop and included a half turn in the front wing as he's looking for a little more grip. As Ryan Hunter-Reay could not have executed that pit stop any better than Ryan Hunter-Reay and that DHL Honda team just a second ago.
0: Yeah, we talked to him about the disastrous start to his season, and he wasn't even thinking about that, Davey, and obviously he's had a great day.
2: I think he's going to cycle out really well after everybody pits here. Comes out in front of his teammate, Colton Herta. Is Colton going to get him in turn three? Goes on the outside, up in the marbles. Oh, Colton tries to go around the outside, does not pull it off. Ryan Hunter-Reay is able to pull back in front of him. So close call with those teammates.
0: Let's go to pit road. Rob Blackman.
4: James Hinchcliffe has just come to pit road. A tear-off fresh windshield for him. Firestone Firehawks. And how about a turn and a half? A turn and a half of that front wing as Hinch is looking for a little extra grip on the track as this track is starting to heat up.
0: Alex.
5: Simon Pagino comes in with a large Chevrolet. He wants a front wing adjustment. I think it's a chance to chase the balance. They finish up the pit work. Right front tire changer tells them to go. Just under 8 seconds stop.
0: And we've reached the point, Davey, where the timing of your pit stop is either going to be very happy or very disappointing.
2: Yeah, and Pato Ward, how about the mileage Pato's getting? Last time pitted, lap 79, and he's gone a long way. It's lap 108 right now.
0: So coming down the straightaway, we're keeping a look at the front of this field, and maybe as these stops continue, we start seeing Joseph Newgarden start to cycle a little further toward the front.
2: So guys, the teams that have already pitted find themselves creeping towards the stop, and leader of that pack, you're right, is Newgarden looking good right now.
0: Ryan Marine.
1: Alex Below pitting from P2. He's headed my way now. Number 10, NTT Data Honda. Alex Below quiet on the radio. Not a whole lot to say about his race car so far up on the jacks. The fuel probe is in. That was a very quick stop. A shade under 7 seconds for Alex Below.
0: An update from Scott Sander.
9: A Padua Ward is about to come in. His crew set up. Both of his teammates have already pitted. He's got a clean north end. He can come straight in, straight out.
0: And he is headed your way right now. We see Padua Ward with that arrow sponsorship on the side of that race car to Scott Sander.
9: Let's see how they do. Padua Ward slides in on his marks. All four off. Fairway's gone. Fuel out. And away in 7.7.
0: And we see Elio Castroneves coming down pit road to Ryan Marine.
1: He slides to a stop right on the mark. Fixer perfect, as you'd expect from the veteran. The Myers Egg Racing crew incredibly fast. 7 second stop for the 06.
0: 114 laps complete. Pit stops continue in the 105th Indianapolis 500. Welcome back to the 105th Indianapolis 500 mile race to Rob Blackman.
4: Takuma Sato in just a moment ago. He came to pit road P2. Half a turn in the front wing for Sato, plus four fresh new Firestone Firehawks. Splash of fuel and a windshield tear off as well. Now we're awaiting Graham Rahal to come to his pit box area. And here he is, Rahal stopping four fresh Firestone Firehawks for him. Tear off of the windshield. And unlike last time, Rahal does take a quarter turn on that front wing. Graham Rahal down and away.
0: And that completes the cycle of pit stops as Graham Rahal makes his way off of pit road. Let's get an update, an observation, Pottle Award from Scott Sand.
5: Yeah, they love the fuel mileage that he has made. They just told him, race fast, check out if you can. Don't save anything for this stint. And he loves the way the car feels.
0: So now that we've cycled through on lap 118, let's go to turn two.
13: Graham Rahal into the wall, guys. It looked like he lost a tire as he exited pit lane right when he got to the midway point. He hits the wall of the outside of turn number two. We had another driver come through, hit that tire that was loose on the track. My goodness, Graham Rahal hanging on for dear life. We are under caution here at the Indianapolis Motor Speedway.
0: Caution on the course, lap 118 here at the 105th Indianapolis 500.
14: This is Graham Rahal. On this Memorial Day weekend, the NTT IndyCar Series salutes the men and women serving in the United States Space Force. Thank you for your service.
0: Welcome back to the Indianapolis Motor Speedway. Caution on the course, a single car incident involving Graham Rahal. For the most part, a single car incident to recap from our driver analyst, Davey Hamilton.
2: Yeah, here's what happened is Graham Rahal's left rear tire changer just didn't get the tire tight when they sent him. We've seen him mess around with that left rear, couldn't get it on tight. Poor Graham comes, he wasn't even on the racetrack yet, Mark. He's in turn two, warm-up lane. Thankfully, nobody was on the racetrack coming by him. The left rear tire comes off. He spins around straight into the just traffic right behind him. One car incident other than when that tire came off, bouncing on the racetrack. Connor Daly, unfortunately, gets it right in the nose of his car. We'll see it right here, actually. Hits it right on the nose. Just knocks that tire in there. Hopefully nobody got injured wherever that tire went. But, man, Graham Rahal was going to come out, I think, in fifth place, if my calculation's right. He was running. Sato was in seventh. He was a ways ahead of Sato when that happened. He was in contention to win this race and had that unfortunate incident.
0: Yeah, that wheel was punted to the inside of the racetrack. And, again, thankfully, no spectators in the infield. And let's get an update from pit road, Scott Sander.
9: Remarkably, he doesn't feel much difference, Connor Daly, from before he hit the tire and after. Initially, they set up to replace his front wing. Now they're just setting up four fresh tires and no replacement. So there'll be a pit stop, though not the extended one that you might expect.
0: Last year, IndyCar made a pledge to support diversity and inclusivity throughout the paddock at each of our events. To get an update on some of those initiatives, let's check in with Katie Kyle, who's with a member of IndyCar's community who's on track with diversity.
15: Beth Peretta is the team principal of Peretta Autosport, and owning her own race team is the realization of a long-time dream. We talk a lot about how you're putting the women on your team forward, but you have a lot of male allies as well. Why is it important for you to see that you are having these relationships between men and women that are both important?
16: My idea of this team and how it would start and how we kind of get our legs under us always included being teamed up with an existing team. We would always have this mentor-mentee relationship at first, because if I'm grabbing these women, because the reality is there aren't enough women right now in IndyCar, if I were to even steal them from other teams, which you don't want to do, but even if I did, there aren't enough women to make a whole team. So the way that I was going to always build this team was to hire them from other series. So because you're grabbing them from other series, there's still going to be a learning curve. They need to learn this car, they need to learn this rule book, they need to learn the other teams on the grid and the cadence of IndyCar. Everybody kind of was going to be looking at all this with fresh eyes. So the best way to be successful is to team up with people that are veterans who know IndyCar inside and out. We could be here without the technical alliance of Team Penske, but we couldn't be doing this well or having being on this pace of acceleration. You know, I mean, this partnership with Team Penske has been invaluable, and having these seasoned men teaching these women is, I mean, it's worth its weight in gold.
15: I'm Katie Kyle. That's On Track with diversity for the NTT IndyCar Series.
0: Thanks, Katie. You can hear more of that interview on our website. 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We are under caution. Lap 121, an update from pit road with Ryan Marine.
1: Well, this yellow certainly does change things from a strategic perspective, and I'd like to get Davey's thoughts on this. I just heard Elio Castroneves' crew say that they think now with this yellow they can make it on two more stops, and they've been doing a lot of fuel save to kind of get in this window where they could take advantage of an opportunity like this. You think that sounds about right, Davey? Two more stops from here?
2: Yeah, absolutely. Two more stops, they'll definitely make it. This extended yellow is going to help everybody get in that fuel window, and ideally I think they should be able to go full bore from this point. Now, they may need to save a little in this stint, go just a little long if they could to make sure that last stint they can go full rich and get all the speed they can.
0: Let's go back to Ryan Marine.
1: Yeah, one other thing to keep an eye on. Remember that first sequence of pit stops, we had the yellow in the middle of that, and a couple of cars ran out of fuel and lost a lap trying to get going again when they couldn't get the engines refired. Scott Dixon was one, Alexander Rossi was the other. It appears that Scott Dixon's crew was able to use this yellow proactively and get back on the lead lap. Alexander Rossi's crew, less fortunate. They were in the pits when the yellow came out. They've had to come back down again. Dixon just made his stop here under this yellow. So I think the number nine car, the pole sitter, should be back on the lead lap at this point.
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17: Well, just to show you how tightly intertwined these racing teams are, Graham Rahal, his pit crew, his pit team members, most of them at the, over the last 30 seconds or so have walked right past me with dejected looks on their faces, as you might imagine, and their heads hanging low. Of course, we would expect that. But it's just one pit stall down. That's the pit stall of Takuma Sato, also a member of the Rahal Letterman Lanigan Racing Team, just as is Rahal, Graham Rahal. The Takuma Sato pit crew members all going out of their way to come over, offer a high five, a slap on the back, even a few hugs for this very dejected pit crew team of Graham Rahal. Takuma Sato's team knows that their teammates are feeling just about as low as one can possibly feel on this particular Sunday here in Indianapolis, and they're offering their thoughts, their condolences, because, hey, this is Indianapolis.
0: Scott Sander.
9: Similar scene down here. As you well know, the livery for Connor Daly is the U.S. Air Force. Very historic scheme, looking back on the accomplishments of the Tuskegee Airmen. They've hosted a number of members of the Air Force, and while this pit was fairly light in terms of visitors until now, it seems like they've closed ranks. There are nine people in fatigues down here, very eager to make sure their guy's okay, and I'm sure hoping he's still got a good chance.
0: Yeah, that's a tough situation, Davey, and again, another indication of just how much of a team sport this is. I've done a couple of media pit stop competitions, and I was pretty pleased with my ability to get one tightened at about 15 seconds, but that'd get me fired.
2: Yeah, right, absolutely. And you know, it's so, you got to be so perfect, and he just fumbled that slight little bit on left rear. You know, he feels terrible. Very dangerous, obviously, what happened with Graham if there were cars coming. Like I say, Graham was in position. He just ran a lap of 2:23 before those pit. He was clicking them off, making up so much track time and speed before that pit stop. Just unfortunate.
0: Yeah, and we're going to get the one to go at the line, and we will complete 124 laps next time by Pelo, Castroneves, O'Ward, VK, and Newgarden, your top five. Hunter Ray, Sato, Herta, Daly, and Harvey, the top 10. Montoya, 11th. Fagito is 12th. Power, 13th. Carpenter, 14th. Sage Karam, 15th. Andretti is 16th, Santino Ferrucci is 17th, then Hinchcliffe, Erickson, Kanaan, Simona Di Silvestro, 22nd, J.R. Hildebrand, 23rd, Bourdais, 24th is Jones, 25th, Fittipaldi, 26th is Dixon. Most importantly, Dixon is back on the lead lap. Rosenquist, 27th, Kellett, 28th, McLaughlin, 29th, Chilton is 30th. The lap down is Rossi in 31st, out of the race in 32nd, Rahal. Out of the race in 33rd, Steph Wilson. This leaderboard update brought to you by On Location. Let's go to Alex Wolf.
5: Graham Rahal with us here at the IU University Health Center. Graham, are you okay, and what happened out there?
18: Yeah, I'm okay. I'm all right. Thanks for asking. Yeah, I just, the left rear tire came off. Quite a hit. Went all the way around, hit basically head on. Disappointed. I'm sad for my guys. We freaking had them today. I'll keep saying that till next year. We had them. I don't know what else to say. I'm so disappointed. But sometimes it doesn't work out here, and today it didn't work out.
5: Sorry to see you out. Best of luck in Detroit.
18: Thanks.
5: That's Graham Rahal.
0: 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Pace car is off. They're coming off of turn number four, and the green flag flies. Alex Pelot has all kind of company. Elio Castroneves and Pato O'Ward into turn number one.
19: Elio's looking to the outside, trying to take that race lead, and he'll do just that. They're going three or four wide further behind, but it's Elio Castroneves, your new race leader.
8: Elio about four car lengths over Pelot, then Pato O'Ward, Rinus VK, Joseph Newgarden. Stacked further back, two wide, Jack Harvey, and Will Power on the outside. Elio Castroneves leads him to three.
6: And all of a sudden now, Alex Pelot has down to the bottom of the racetrack Pato O'Ward, who takes second, but it's Elio Castroneves, the three-time winner, that leads him out of turn number three.
8: The purple and black Sirius XM machine, crowd on its feet, cheering Elio Castroneves. He's the leader out of four.
0: Montoya was part of a bunch back in 11th position, thought about going four wide into turn number three, but back up front, Elio leads into turn number one.
19: Yeah, I don't know how they didn't crash further back mid-pack in this race, but it is Elio Castroneves, four car lengths over Patrice Fazio Award.
7: That's where it sits. It's Elio, then Pato, then the machine of Alex Palou, Rinus VK, Joseph Newgarden wiggles ever so slightly at the exit of turn number two. Now Pato looks to take the lead.
6: Pato Award goes to the bottom of the racetrack and slung himself past Elio Castroneves. Then it's Alex Palou, followed by Rinus VK and Joseph Newgarden.
7: The Aero Chevrolet on the north end of the track now has the lead. The orange and black machine, a couple of car lengths over Castroneves.
0: Elio gets a nice run off of turn number four. They're starting to check out a bit from below. He has a firm grasp on third with Rinus VK giving chase.
19: Into turn one, it is Pato Award, Elio Castroneves, then Alex Palou. Rinus VK runs in fourth, and Joseph Newgarden holds down the fifth spot.
7: Pato Award about a three-car length advantage over Elio Castroneves. They exit turn number two. Then Pato works the center of the race track. It is Pato Award. Three car lengths over Elio.
6: Pato Award starts to drift a little bit high entering turn number three. Castroneves goes right there where he is. You wait just about two car lengths back before Alex Palou.
7: A three car length advantage on the short chute on the north end of the track. He's right in the middle of the track. Stayed way off the white line. A three car length advantage.
0: Strong run by Elio Castroneves off of turn number four, but he's not going to catch him into turn number one.
19: Boy, that orange and black Arrow McLaren car is fast for Pato Award. He'll hold Elio Castroneves off three car lengths into the short chute.
7: His bad pass in Texas got his first win in race number two. He leads here at the Indianapolis Motor Speedway. The Mexican Pato Award over Elio Castroneves.
6: From the time he got here, Pato Award has been excitable, personable, and somebody that the fans like to follow, a lot like the guy following him right now. Talking about Elio Castroneves in second.
7: And he likes this north end of the track. He tries to set up Award to look to the inside. Just a couple of car length lead now for Pato Award.
0: Top five come to the start-finish line. Lap 129 this time by Award, Elio, Palou, VK, Newgarden into turn five.
19: Elio's got company as Alex Palou slips around and grabs the second spot. Meanwhile, Joseph Newgarden getting everything he can handle from Ryan Hunter-Reay at six.
7: Award now three car lengths on Alex Palou. Palou really making a nice charge after getting around Elio Castroneves. Palou will tuck up underneath the rear wing of Award.
6: Alex Palou is now going to think about going to the inside of Pato Award, but decides against it. Now he's got to worry about Elio Castroneves. Castroneves trying to get back that second spot.
7: Palou in the NTT Data Honda. He is about three car lengths behind Pato Award. The orange and black Arrow machine has the lead.
0: Top five, not much change in their disparity. Ryan Hunter-Reay trying to draw a bead on Joseph Newgarden in the battle for fifth.
19: He's looking to the inside, but has to jump right back in line. Those two Americans running fourth and fifth, followed by another American in Colton Hurd in sixth.
7: Back to the front, Pato Award about a three-car length advantage over Alex Palou. Then it's Elio Castroneves. Rinus VK will run in that fourth position. We have a look to the lead. It's Award to the outside and Palou to the inside.
6: And Alex Palou takes the lead, moving into turn number three with Pato Award just behind him. Elio Castroneves the third.
7: And that lead is now a good 7 to 8 car lengths for Palou. He exits turn number four with the lead.
0: Alex Palou, Pato Award, Elio Castroneves, Rinus VK, Joseph Newgarden. Elio Castroneves looks up on the rear wing of Pato Award into turn two.
19: Not able to make a move, but it's Alex Palou. Michael, he had a big hit qualifying a week ago, but that blue and white car looks fast.
7: That's where he lost it, right at the point he is right now at the exit of turn number two. But Jake, since he got around Pato Award, he is checked out. Now Elio Castroneves looks for second.
6: Castroneves now goes to the bottom of the racetrack. Put Elio Castroneves to second, works his way around Pato Award. Alex Palou, the leader, next in sight.
7: It was a slingshot move by Castroneves to the inside. Now he's down along the white line, but still a good 10 car lengths behind Palou.
0: Last time off of turn number two, Connor Daly was able to slip around Jack Harvey. He got back into the top 10, breathing room for Alex Palou into turn one.
19: Alex Palou by two car lengths over Elio Castroneves. Another three back to Pato Award, and then a big gap back to fourth place running Rinus VK.
7: Alex Palou about four car lengths ahead of Elio Castroneves. Castroneves got a great run out of turn two last time by. Got another good one this time out of turn two.
6: Alex Palou owns a coffee store in his native Barcelona. Suddenly now he finds a jolt of energy. It puts him in front in the Indianapolis 500. Elio Castroneves in second. They're pulling away just a bit from Award.
7: But he is only a couple of car lengths back as Castroneves in second as they exit turn number four.
0: Elio with a strong run off of turn number four. He's about a car length and a half back at the start-finish line. Might take a peek to the inside into one.
19: Jake mentioned energy. There is nobody more energetic than the 40-year-old Elio Castroneves. Two car lengths behind Palou into turn two.
7: He's got another nice run. Midway point at turn number two does Elio Castroneves. Pillow with about a five-car length advantage heading down the middle of the back straightaway. Both cars work their way to turn three.
6: Alex Pillow sets up for turn number three. Does so with Castroneves going exactly where he goes. Elio Castroneves still waits. Alex Pillow, the leader into four.
8: Little bigger lead this time by for Pillow as he exits turn number four. It's about three car lengths, but Castroneves is coming fast.
0: 134 laps complete this time by. It's below Castroneves, Award, VK, and Newgarden in the top five. Hunter Ray, Herta, Pagano, Sato, and Daly, the top 10 of the 105th Indianapolis 500. Lap 137, Alex Pillow leads the 105th Indianapolis 500-mile race. The pit window starting to open during the last cycle. Joseph Newgarden among the first takers. How about now, Scott Sander?
9: About a 7.5-second stop. He added still more front wing. Every stop so far, he's wanted a little bit more. They say he doesn't love the car, but he's made up time through track position and a little bit of good driving.
0: Davey, when you see a bobble like what happened with the Rahal Letterman Lanigan team on Graham Rahal's car with that left rear, is that just a not-so-subtle reminder to the rest of those teams?
2: Hey, yeah.
0: Next time, let's make sure everybody's good here.
2: Well, everybody can make mistakes, and unfortunately, you know, two mistakes were made on that Rahal thing. Number one, the left rear tire changer made a mistake, but the guy sending him out knowing that that tire wasn't ready, also a mistake there as well, and took him completely out of this race. I kind of believe Graham. I've been watching him come through this field. I see the kind of lap times he could run. I thought he was going to be a contender for this race. And right now, Newgarden finds himself out in front of the field. Obviously not going to go a lap down, I don't think, before these other guys make stops. We'll just see where he cycles back out when it's all done.
0: And again, I think the biggest roll of the dice is not only where you stop, but boy, you got to hope that everybody else stops to where it falls your way.
2: That where it falls your way. And if right now Newgarden could cut some laps, or I mean, make some good lap times, I should say, try to make up right now. The leaders are running in that 220 mark, which they have stepped it up. They were running the 217s. Time to go right now. Last lap that Newgarden ran, I think, is a 218, so a little bit slower than those leaders, so he needs to pick it up a bit.
0: Have we reached the point where there's not much more you can do to the race car other than maybe a tire pressure adjustment here and there, a pound or two, and a wing adjustment? That's about it. What you have is what you have?
2: Well, yeah, well, not until that last stop. You can change it until that very last stop. There's always a little bit of adjustment you can do. You still have those tools inside the car, but they've probably already used those up. Newgarden's case, a little surprising. They put nose wing in every single stop, where we see some of the guys take those wing out. So it's interesting.
0: I hope he got it wound up in time. A lot of brakes move off the car of Connor Daly, Scott Sander, when he came onto pit road.
9: Yeah, they still don't like the balance on this. They have got a much better stop than last time. He is away cleanly, but they worked on the front again.
0: And Davey, I tell you, you think you got plenty of time to blow it down and get yourself on and off of a pit road, but boy, you can get to that commit line pretty quickly, and if you cross that timing line and you're too fast.
2: Yeah, then that's it. That'll cost your day. We see the nose piece on Connor Daly. He hit Graham Rahal's loose tire right in the center of the car, right of the nose, which is the strongest point of the race car, actually, in the front. That's kind of an attenuator. Didn't really do any damage. There's some rubber on it. It is broken so slightly, but I don't think it's going to make a big difference in handling in that car.
0: Fascinating thing, Jake Query, is where they come back out onto pit road. We see the field tracking down Connor Daly now into turn number three.
6: Yep, they work their way into three right now. And again, it's Alex Pillow with Elio Castroneves just behind him. They have themselves about 20 car lengths to make up, as you're talking about with Daly.
8: Yeah, Daly is going to pass you right now, Mark, and well behind now is Pillow.
0: Yeah, he blended in among the front runners, Davey, when he came back onto the course.
2: And that's not good, because you usually don't go a lap down when you pit here, and he just did. So he's going to cycle back probably in that 7th, 8th, 9th position.
0: Jack Harvey has been running in the top 15 all day long. We see just below us, he's coming to the attention. That Sirius XM Auto Nation machine looked like a good stop for Jack Harvey, but it looks like he killed it. They got him back up on the jack, and they'll get him started and get him back underway. So that's going to be a costly stop for Jack Harvey. As we think the pit stops will continue here, the 105th running of the Indianapolis 500. Think are great stations on the Indianapolis Motor Speedway radio network all across the USA, WGCL in Bloomington, Indiana, KSKK in Staples, Minnesota, and WKBOW in Butte, Montana. Let's go to Rob Blackman.
17: Ryan Hunter Ray has just come to pit road, and four Fred Firestone Firehawks for him. Speedway fuel and a tear-off windshield. No changes, however, to the front wing for Ryan Hunter Ray.
0: Ryan Marine.
1: A few laps ago, we saw Rinus VK come to the pit lane. It was the first time all day they've adjusted on the car. Just one turn of front wing and a rapid stop. 7.1 seconds for Rinus VK.
0: Updates from Pit Road brought to you by Speedway, official fuel and convenience store of the Indianapolis 500-mile race, to Alex Wolf.
5: Sage Karam comes in. No changes except for a fresh tear up. Four tires up, four tires down. A little bit longer. The fuel about 8 3/4 seconds.
0: Colton Herta led three times early for 13 laps. We saw him come on and off pit road. Routine service for him. And Davey, we're seeing routine service for Ed Carpenter.
2: Yeah, and we are, but we're on track. More importantly, the leader's getting held up. He smartly comes at blow, was being held up by Newgarden. Instead of waiting, losing track time, he is on pit road as well.
0: Yeah, the pit window has opened for Alex Below. That blue and white NTT data machine of Alex Below heads to the south end of pit road, and before long, he'll pop into the view of Ryan Marine.
1: Oh, the crawl at 60 miles per hour seems so slow, but Alex Below has arrived at his pit stall, close to a halt, hits the mark perfectly. Been a solid run for the second-year driver here at the Indianapolis 500.
0: Well, not only has he arrived on pit road, Davey, he's arrived, period. That kid is good.
2: Wow, is he good? And very smart by him and that team. Instead of being held up by traffic, get in, because he's losing a couple mile an hour lap. That was a very wise move. Now, Pato Award, he has to deal with Newgarden, see if he can get by him, because Newgarden is a couple miles an hour off the pace.
0: Yeah, we're continuing to see drivers kind of cycle back through. And Jake Query, look at the advantage that Alex Below has on the rest of the field in turn number three.
6: I'll let you hear it, as a matter of fact. That's Below going past. There's VK, Hunter Ray, and Colton Herta. Below sets sail to you, Chris.
8: The exits turn number four. Alex Below, car number 10, easily down the front straightaway.
0: Marco Andretti just came off and on pit road, and Marco's been flirting with the top 15 most of the day, Davey.
2: Yeah, you know, very quiet, finds himself in that 19th spot, but you're right, he's been in that 15th area, but with pit stop cycling around and change. Elio Castroneves, our leader, coming in right now.
0: Ryan Marine.
1: They've been coaching him to save fuel, but they're about to let Elio off the leash. He comes to a stop here. The Meyer-Shank Racing crew goes to work. The number 06 car for the three-time winner, Elio Castroneves. He's been patient taking his spots. He's down and away 7.4 seconds.
0: Rob Blackman.
17: James Hinchcliffe has just come to pit road. He gets stuck in fire zones as well as a tear off of the windshield. Also, Speedway fuel, but no changes to the front wing for James Hinchcliffe. Down and away in less than 8 seconds.
0: We've seen Dalton Kellett come on and off pit road, and now we see the number five of Padua Ward come to pit road. Let's go back to pit road, check him, Scott Sanders.
5: Hit his marks, he's up. Tearaway's off. There's a little bit of a wing change. Looks like he added.
0: Good, fast car. Good ride today for Padua Ward.
2: Great ride. Got his first win on that oval in Texas. And man, remember McLaren missing the race here?
0: Right.
2: Well, now they're coming back to win it again. So you never know what could happen in this event. Sometimes you miss it completely, but now he has opportunity to win it.
0: Yeah, just a handful of drivers now. Last pitted around lap 113 or so. We see Sato, Power, Erickson, and Santino Ferrucci among those who have yet to pit. Let's go to Alex Wolf for an update.
5: And we have a spin. Will Power, they were waiting for him to come in. Looks like we might add another brake lock up. It's now four members have to come down the quick jack. They're pulling the Verizon 5G Chevrolet down the pit lane. So for the second time on the north end, as one of the crew members waving, they're trying to turn it around. All kinds of trouble for Will Power. He had worked his way up from the middle last row and was running up in the second or third position, but more trouble for Team Penske.
0: I suppose the one advantage to that is the fact that given where he started, they didn't have far to wheel that car.
2: Yeah, you know, the only advantage to that is his pit spot was the first one coming on the pit lane. But another mistake by just had a tough day, but he did fight his way back up towards the front of this field. I think he was running in that 10th, 12th position. Right now, we got Pato Ward and Pelot And with Castro Neves in the first three spots right
0: now. Yeah, and what this boils down to is that this might eventually cycle back through to be the battle for the lead once those in front of them caught on of an off-pit road. Right now, it's the battle for the 12th position. It's Alex Palou and Pato O'Ward with Elio Castro Neves in tow into turn number one.
19: Closing in on the final 100 miles of this race, and it is Alex Palou by about four car lengths over Pato O'Ward. But, Michael, there's Elio waiting in the wings, third car in line.
7: Yeah, it seems the longer that these guys sit out on track, the worse they come out after their pit stop. Palou, then Pato O'Ward. Boy, Elio Castro Neves is right there as well, Jake Query.
6: This, again, is the de facto battle 1-2-3. Palou has now Castro Neves just behind him because Castro Neves was able to get around Pato O'Ward.
7: Yeah, these have been the leaders most of the day. It is Palou, Castro Neves, O'Ward, and then Hunter Ray. Those are the cars in order.
0: Elio looks strong into turn number three. Will he look strong into turn number one, Nick?
19: He is right on the rear wing of that blue and white NTT Data car of Alex Palou. Not close enough to make a move. He files back in line, two car lengths behind the Spaniard.
7: Bar a caution. This is now the battle for 11th. It will resume to be the battle of the lead. 11th place now, Palou. We've got Elio Castro Neves, Pato O'Ward halfway down the back straight.
6: Palou comes into view with Castro Neves right there, and then Pato O'Ward. Ryan Hunter Ray is now starting to draw a beat with Rinus VK on that front three, trying to leave him in their tracks.
7: Again, it's Castro Neves, just a couple of car lengths behind Alex Palou as they exit turn number four.
0: And again, there's Sato, Erickson, Rosenquist, Fittipaldi, Dixon, Bourdais, Jones. All of those cars and more, Nick Yeoman, still have to come to pit road.
19: Yep, and their pace is slowing up, but it's the leaders, the fast cars, the guys that have been all the way up

0: drivers just outside the top 10. Alex Palou leads that train into turn two.
1: Three car lengths over Palou, then Pato O'Ward, Ryan Hunter-Reay, Rinus VK, Colton Herta, Simon Pagenaud. That's how they make their way down the back straightaway.
2: Simon Pagenaud actually has been fairly racy. As a matter of fact, he's trying to draw in on Colton Herta. But all eyes are up front with Alex Palou and Elio Castroneves.
3: Yeah, it looks right now like these guys are pretty content to stay where they are. Castroneves continues to be a couple of car lengths behind Alex Palou.
4: Rob Blackman.
5: Takuma Sato in and out in 7.4 seconds. A half turn on the front wing for Sato. He started P15. Before he came to pit road, he was running P1. The two-time champion, Takuma Sato, right where he is used to being in Indianapolis, near the top of the field.
4: And we saw Marcus Ericsson also come on and off of pit road. We see Felix Rosenquist just in front of us coming to the attention of his crew. We are then would wait for Fittipaldi, Dixon, although we see Fittipaldi coming now. Dixon, Bourdais, Jones, and McLaughlin. Those guys have to pit. When we return to the 105th Indianapolis 500-mile race, we pause 10 seconds for station identification. 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Lap 161 complete at the Indianapolis 500 up Nation Pit Road with Ryan Marine.
6: An update on Elio Castroneves currently running behind Alex Palou in what is the de facto race for the lead, and he has been told by his team, if you get a run, you can take that lead if you would like. He came back on the radio and said, I think the two of us are about the same speed, and if we work together, we might be able to pull a gap on Pato O'Ward. That's exactly what they've done.
4: Rob Blackman.
5: Don't look now, but the rookie Scott McLaughlin is awfully racy today. He started P17 a moment ago when he came to pit road. He was running in fourth position. 6.7 seconds on the stop from McLaughlin with fresh Firestone Firehawks and fuel. No changes to the front wing of that vehicle for Scott McLaughlin in that Pennzoil Team Penske Chevy. McLaughlin, the rookie, looking like a veteran here today.
4: It's Scott Dixon, last one to come to pit road in this cycle, Davey, and he's going to tumble to 23rd.
7: Yeah, so we were thinking, can he make it on one more? It'd be highly, highly unlikely. He needs to make it over 42 or 43 laps. I don't think that's going to happen, but a good try for that team, doing all they can to try to cut a pit stop out, but not going to make it.
4: 162 laps complete. This leaderboard update is brought to you by On Location. 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Alex Palou is your leader. Elio Castroneves is second. Pato O'Ward is third. Ryan Hunter-Reay is fourth. Rinus VK is fifth. Colton Herta is sixth. Simon Pagenaud is seventh. Sato is eighth. Newgarden is ninth. Ed Carpenter is 10th. Connor Daly, 11th. Sage Karam is 12th. Juan Montoya is 13th. 14th, Gaudin. 15th, Ericsson. 16th, Ferrucci. 17th, Rosenquist. 18th, Andretti. 19th, Hinchcliffe. 20th, Jack Harvey. 21st, Hildebrand. 22nd, Di Silvestro. 23rd, Fittipaldi. 24th, Dixon. Kellett, 25th. 26th, McLaughlin. 27th, Chilton. 28th, Ed Jones. 29th, a lap down, Sebastian Bourdais. 30th, a lap down is Will Power. 31st, a lap down, Alexander Rossi. 32nd, Graham Rahal out of the race. Steph Wilson, 33rd, out of the race. 10 leaders, 26 lead changes, two cautions for 18 laps. Daly has led 40 laps, VK 32, Palou 27, O'Ward 17, Castroneves 13. 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
8: This is Dalton Keller. 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
4: Just about to complete 169 laps. Palou, Castroneves, O'Ward, Hunter-Reay, and BK, the top five. All eyes starting to focus on the driver running in the 23rd position, Ryan Marine. That's Scott Dixon.
6: Exactly so. When he came to make his pit stop a few moments ago, there were 38 laps remaining, and Mike Cole and the rest of the Brain Trust hope that was the final stop they make today. Now, that's a monumental task to save enough fuel to make it the distance from here, and the team communication to Scott a moment ago was it could work, but we need some help. Remember, they fell off the lead lap early. They've been scrambling to get back on the right foot ever since. This is their last play to try and get to victory.

0: Alex Wolf.
1: And we have another spin at the north end of the pits as Simona DiSilvestro coming in, spins, I think might have hit the inside wall, dejectedly hitting the steering wheel. Quick Jack has come back on the Pret Autosport Chevrolet. So our third mishap on the north end of the pits today.
0: I have never seen anything like it. That is the third spin coming onto pit road, and the pit window has opened for the front runners. Let's go to Scott Sander.
2: And trying to get fresh Firestones on the tire without any incident earlier in the race. A left rear slowdown really slowed things down. Shorter load of fuel, and he's off.
0: On and off for Connor Daly as Scott Sander gave us that update, and we see just in front of him Colton Herta in contention early, Davey. He's been kind of mired around fifth or sixth the last quarter of the race.
3: He really has. You know, I've been keeping an eye on him, obviously, but his teammate, Ryan Hunter Rainey, seems to have more speed than he does right now. Just doesn't have that what he had early.
0: Rob Blackman.
4: Well, Colton Herta just made what we believe will be his final pit stop of the day just a seconds ago in front of me. Fresh windshield tear off. Speedway Fuel 4, new Firestone Firehawks, no changes to the front wing. Sub 7 seconds for Colton Herta, again with what we believe will be his final pit stop of the day. Is it going to be good enough?
0: Lengthy issues for the car of Simona DiSilvestro, Davey. It continues to sit on pit road.
3: Yeah, she must have had contact. I didn't see a replay other than her spinning coming on pit lane. But man, you have to be so careful. You have to get heat in these brakes before they work, and it's so difficult when you don't have that many chances coming in off turn four to try to make that happen.
0: A couple of pit boxes just in front of her. Dalton Kellett, we see him coming onto pit road. We also see the 06 of Elio Castroneves. What a day it's been for Elio. He comes to Ryan Marine.
5: Pits from second on the road. This should be the final stop for Elio. The Meyershank Racing Group. This is their secondary crew. First time this team has run a second car in the NTT IndyCar Series. No changes for Elio Castroneves. He is down the way.
0: They've done a great job all year long, Davey. All race long, Davey.
3: Yeah, they sure have. Another great stop by that team. Right now, we'll see if he cycles out. For example, in front of Scott Dixon, the guy that's made his final stop, has to save fuel. Got a lot of smoke coming to pit lane. Ryan Hunter Lane comes blasting. He definitely sped in pit lane, guys. Definitely sped in pit lane. He's going to get a penalty for that.
0: Rob Blackman.
4: And here he comes, Ryan Hunter Lane. We are awaiting his arrival here to his pit stall. The team is over the wall, and they are ready. Firehawks, sticker Firehawks, ready for the arrival of the number 28 DHL Honda, Ryan Hunter Ray. Here they go. Firehawks on. Windshield tear off. Away. Fuel down and away goes Ryan Hunter Ray.
0: Scott Sander.
2: Chest bumps and high fives all around for the Aero McLaren team from Pato O'Ward. They got him out and down quick. Didn't need quite as much fuel this time.
0: Ryan Marine.
5: It was a short fuel just to get to the end, plus four Firestone tires from Alex below. 6.4 seconds. Greatest VK has also made his final stop.
0: And a promising day for Ryan Hunter Ray is going to be ruined, Davey. He's going to get a drive to race control.
3: I'm pretty sure. I mean, it looked like I didn't see the timeline, but I seen smoke on his tires and he passing too many guys. I'm pretty sure he's going to get a speeding penalty for pit speed.
0: Yep, so Ryan Hunter-Reay, again, had been running in the top 10 all day long.
3: Just a heartbreaker.
0: Yep, for sure. So we've got Simon Pagenaud now is in the lead, but Pagenaud, Karam, Montoya, all of those guys, including Tony Kanaan, those among the guys that need to come to pit.
3: Yeah, they need to come. How about Sage Karam, guys, from that 31st position to P2 right now, but as you said, he's got to come in and pit one more time. It's really looking good for Elio Castroneves, and Plo finds himself in 10th position ahead of Castroneves, but it should cycle out to where he's in front. By the way, guys, they're ahead of Dixon already as well.
0: And those guys are in a pretty heated battle, talking about Plo and Castroneves into turn number three in front of Jake Query.
6: Castroneves just shut the door, entering turn number three. Looked like Plo was going to make the move. Is he going to try again in four, Chris?
7: And when they all cycle out, it should be Elio Castroneves with the lead as he exits turn number four.
0: And we'll see if he's able to hold on to it. Elio Castroneves comes off of turn number four, and he has about a four-car length advantage into turn number one.
6: The bigger concern for Alex Palou is Pato O'Ward, the young Mexican driver, Michael. He's charged right into the rear wing of that 10 car.
7: Yeah, as soon as Elio got around Palou, he checked out about six car lengths. It is Pato O'Ward that is closing in on that rear wing of Alex Palou. Halfway down the back straightaway, here comes Pato O'Ward.
6: Pato O'Ward is going to try to get to the inside of Alex Palou, but Palou is trying to draw a bead on Elio Castroneves. Throw a blanket over him right now.
7: And now Palou's gained some distance on Castroneves as they go down on the white line. Just about a three-car length advantage for Elio Castroneves.
0: Juan Montoya's had a pretty efficient day. Davey Hamilton, we see him come to pit road. He gets on and off the service. Tell you what, we better go to turn one. Palou makes a move on Castroneves.
6: He did. He took a look to the outside, though, Michael. Not able to make the pass. A
2: from Elio Castroneves.
7: Castroneves now checks out about four car lengths or so, but this potentially could be the battle at the end of this race. That is Jake Burry, unless we don't get a caution.
6: Again, the situation is this. Castroneves with Alex Palou and Pato O'Ward. We would think they'd be 1-2-3 so long as everybody else in front of them has to pit, but Scott Dixon's the one in that regard we keep our eye on.
7: Castroneves exits turn number four, center of the track, with about a 3-4 car length advantage on Palou.
0: So the question is, Dixon can't go full bore right now, so he's got to be running back in, the 12th position.
3: Yeah, he's going to be back a ways. He's going to, you know, he can find himself that top 6-7 in, at the end of this race, I think, because guys need to pit, like Ferrucci, Karam, Kanaan, those guys, but good strategy, but not enough to win this race.
0: A quick pit stop call on the car of Sage Karam, Alex Wolf.
1: Sage Karam in, four tires up, four tires out, no changes. Waiting on the field, 8.16 seconds.
0: Tony Kanaan on and off pit road as well. Routine service for TK. He's had a pretty good day all in all, Tony Kanaan, in the 105th Indianapolis 500. Commercial free to the end. We're at lap 181. Rosenquist, Hildebrand, Sato run 1, 2, and 3, but maybe they have to stop.
3: Yeah, they're going to have to stop. It's going to leave Palou, Castroneves, Pato Warren. How about this? Another Penske car. McLaughlin is going to find himself in that fourth position. Simon Pagenaud fifth, and Ed Carpenter climbed his way up right behind Pagenaud.
0: So it's going to be a mix of youth and experience to decide the 105th running of the Indianapolis 500-mile race. And again, Rosenquist, Hildebrand, Sato out front, but we're watching the battle for what will be the lead, and Elio Castroneves would want it into turn number one.
2: Fans on their feet, pumping those fists. Elio Castroneves makes the pass on Alex Palou into turn one.
7: To do the wave into turn number two, waving for Elio Castroneves, who just got around Alex Palou. Now Pato O'Ward starting to make a move. Scott McLaughlin right there as well.
6: Nobody started this race for Roger Penske more than Elio Castroneves. Now his first year driving for another team, and with 18 to go, he leads the Indianapolis 500.
7: A couple of car lengths over Palou, and then O'Ward is another 10 car lengths back as they exit four.
0: 130,000 plus strong. They're cheering loudly. Alex Palou to the inside of Elio Castroneves.
2: No more saving fuel. We've got a shootout. Alex Palou around Elio Castroneves. The Spaniard back to P1.
7: To go, and Palou checks out six car lengths over Elio Castroneves. Then Pato O'Ward, then another 10 car lengths back to Scott McLaughlin.
6: Buckle in, settle down. The Indianapolis 500 is coming down to the wire with Alex Palou just in front of Elio Castroneves, Pato O'Ward, Scott McLaughlin, and Simon Pagenaud.
7: Now on the north side of the track, the short shoot, it's Palou, a good 4-5 car lengths, though here comes Castroneves out of four. And he's only three car lengths behind.
0: Again, all eyes on Rosenquist, Hildebrand, Sato. They have to stop again. Palou, the leader into turn number one.
2: That's right. It is 4, 5, and 6. Palou, Castroneves, and O'Ward. But Michael, it's just laps away from being for the race lead.
7: And just about a half a lap ago, we saw Pato O'Ward start to close in on Elio Castroneves. That advantage kind of slips away as Alex Palou takes him all the way down to the white line. Elio, Pato O'Ward right there.
6: De facto leaders we're talking about, and now you can throw a blanket over him. It's Alex Palou with Castroneves just behind. Then Pato O'Ward, and now trying to get up into that fight, Scott McLaughlin.
7: And then don't count out Simon Pagenaud. He's in fifth in this, the way it's playing out right now.
0: 14 laps to go this time by side of the start finish line.
2: Elio got him easily. He passed him at the yard of bricks as the fans cheer on the three-time Indy 500 winner.
7: Through the south end comes Elio Castroneves. Fans waving their hats. Elio Castroneves by three car lengths, but Alex Palou gets a great run out of turn number two.
6: It's 5/8 of a mile away, but when Elio Castroneves makes noise in the south end, the north end comes to life. Now they watch as Alex Palou takes the lead back into turn number three. Alex Palou leads Elio Castroneves.
7: Through the short chute on the north end of the track, about a four car length advantage for Alex Palou. Then it's Castroneves. Then it's Pato O'Ward.
0: Rosenquist, Sato, Hildebrand continue to roll the dice. All last pitted in the lap 150s, although some of them are coming to pit road now.
2: It'll stay Palou, Castroneves, and Pato O'Ward, but a change for the fourth spot. Simon Pagenaud with Evan-Arts car, Michael, he's in the mix.
7: Our 2019 champion has now moved around his teammate Scott McLaughlin. Alex Palou takes him down way below the white line on the back straightaway. Elio Castroneves and Pato O'Ward.
6: At some point, we're going to reach that point where somebody says, okay, we're no longer doing any sort of fuel issue letting you get by. Alex Palou leading Elio Castroneves in Pato O'Ward.
7: Again, they are 4th, 5th, and 6th right now, but we assume these will be the leaders down the stretch. Palou with the advantage.
0: Keep an eye on Simon Pagenaud, 4th place running car. He's not that hard to find, Nick Yeoman.
8: And where did he come from after starting deep in the field? He's 4th in line, and Michael, he's trying to track down those three ahead of him.
7: He was about 10 car lengths behind Pato O'Ward last time by. Simon Pagenaud out 6 car lengths behind Pato O'Ward. Alex Palou works the outside of the back straightaway. Right behind him, Elio Castroneves.
6: Castroneves trying to make that move on Palou, but Palou swung just a little bit high, so it's Palou again with Castroneves. And then Pato O'Ward and Pagenaud.
7: And it's Pagenaud in 4th. He easily got past his teammate McLaughlin. He's trying to dial in Pato O'Ward for 3rd.
0: Scott McLaughlin doing all he can to keep with that lead pack. They're strung out a bit as they head toward turn number 1.
8: Pato O'Ward right there in that 3rd position. He sees Elio Castroneves trying to run down Alex Palou. The Spaniard still leading this train to the short chute.
7: Everybody trying to see what they have for these last 12 laps. Palou, Elio Castroneves, Pato O'Ward has dropped back about 8 car lengths, but man, Palou takes him again down to the bottom of the racetrack.
6: Rosenquist and Sato still yet to pit. They run 1-2, so it's Palou in 3rd, then Castroneves 4th, and then Pato O'Ward, but again, de facto for the lead.
7: You know, every time Rosenquist passes by, I wait for him to go on the pits. He does not, so we come back, and Palou with a 3-car length advantage on Castroneves.
0: Any chance at all those guys can go to the finish, Davey? They last pitted on lap 158 and lap 157, Rosenquist and Sato.
3: I just don't see how they have enough fuel to do it. I'm at this point, can they go that 42, 41 laps? I'm not sure. I don't think they can.
0: We will see. It unfolds before our very eyes. The attention goes back to 3rd place running Alex Palou into turn number 3.
6: And Alex Palou has plenty of attention from Elio Castroneves. Castroneves again trying to draw a beat on that NTT data machine, Chris. 2 car lengths behind him.
7: Yeah, north end of the track. Castroneves, then O'Ward, then Pagenaud, then McLaughlin. Those are the guys trying to catch up to Palou.
0: Elio Castroneves with a strong run up at turn number 4 starts to draw me to the start-finish line.
8: But Alex Palou is already playing that game, trying to break that air. He's got a 3-car length advantage over Castroneves.
7: Alex Palou, then Elio Castroneves, Pato O'Ward, Simon Pagenaud, Scott McLaughlin, and Jake Query. We've got another player of the game. Here comes Ed Carpenter in 6th.
6: It is a 25-mile race at this point. Alex Palou holding off Elio Castroneves. Then you wait before Pato O'Ward, Simon Pagenaud, Scott McLaughlin, and then Ed Carpenter.
7: But with 10 laps to go, the Arrow McLaren car of Rosenquist, he stayed out on the track. Exiting turn 4, Palou. He has a 3-car length advantage on Castroneves.
0: Again, Rosenquist, Sato last pitted on lap 158 and lap 157 as Alex Palou goes into turn 1.
8: And Palou's advantage over Castroneves, 4 car lengths, another 5 over Pato O'Ward.
7: There comes Alex Palou, midway point of turn number 2, Elio Castroneves, but Pato O'Ward has really fallen off this time by about 5 car lengths behind.
6: Boy, Palou was so aggressive to get to the bottom of the racetrack exiting turn number 2, but Castroneves went right there with them. Pato O'Ward is right there to keep them both in sight. Pagenaud, they've now pulled away a bit from Carpenter.
7: Their teams have to be talking to them that they are playing what they think is for the lead. Palou, 3 car lengths over Castroneves.
0: 8 laps to go. Let's get an update from pit road. Scott Sander.
9: Felix Rosenquist is setting up. If he pulls in and there's no yellow, then he's not going to win this race.
0: How about Rob Blackman?
4: Same can be said for Takuma Sato. They're not going to change tires. They're just going to give them a splash of fuel, but they're setting up to get ready for Takuma to enter pit road with now 8 to go.
0: So they rolled the dice, Davey.
3: Oh, hey, you have to do it. I applaud those guys. I mean, they were all running laps of 210 miles an hour, 212 miles an hour, 10 miles an hour off the pace, trying to save fuel, but with a 15-second lead, they could have pulled it off, but Here comes Rosenquist now.
0: Felix Rosenquist comes onto pit road to the attention of Scott Sander.
9: Academic for him at this point, still wants a good finish, but this should shuffle the leaders out just exactly how you guys predicted. He is not yet down. In fact, he's slow to start and may have been stalled. it'll be a little bit of work here for him, but everybody that passes puts him back farther in the field.
0: Yep, Felix Rosenquist stalled the car. They're waiting to get it restarted, and we are waiting for Takuma Sato. Davey?
3: Elio Castroneves makes another move, getting by Plo. He leads the Indy 500 with seven to go, Mark.
0: Seven laps to go now. We'll wait for Takuma Sato. He is indeed coming to pit road, but now let's focus our attention on Elio Castroneves. Castroneves, Pello, and Pato O'Ward as they work their way off of turn number four. Alex Pello in pursuit of Elio Castroneves into turn number one.
8: And just six laps to go in the Indianapolis 500. Castroneves, Pello, O'Ward. Then it's Pagano and Carpenter. We get a five-car fist fight for the 500.
7: Four-car length advantage for Elio Castroneves. Alex Pello hits that wide line, wiggles ever so slightly. Elio Castroneves doesn't take him down as low. Pello gets a nice run out of two.
6: Pello now starts to pop to the outside. Alex Pello has the door shut by Elio Castroneves. Castroneves holds him off out of turn number three.
7: They are going to run into traffic here in the short chute as they exit turn number four. That is Rosenquist. He's in the way. Castroneves with the lead.
0: Elio's been in this position before. A dogfight to the end. Alex Pello works him to the high side of the start-finish line.
8: They're going to go side by side into turn one. Alex Pello, too strong. That blue and white car shoots to the race lead to the short chute.
7: Elio Castroneves has finished this race three times in the second position, three times in the lead. This time by, he'll be in second. Alex Pello checks out. Eight car lengths over Castroneves.
6: A year ago, these two both wondered if they'd make it to the 105th running of the Indianapolis 500 mile with a ride. Now it's Alex Pello with the ride of his life. Four car lengths in front of Castroneves.
7: Yeah, that continues to grow. It's about eight car lengths. Again, he has Rosenquist in his way on the front straightaway.
0: Sato on and off pit road, fuel only for him. His chance to win is gone. Alex Pello holding on to his chance to win into turn number one.
8: And it's like he's found another gear. Michael, he's opened up a 10 car length advantage over Elio.
7: But he does have a car in front of him. That's the machine of Felix Rosenquist, and he will catch him about the midway point of the back straightaway. Pello, eight car lengths over Elio.
6: 30 years ago, we saw a four-time winner here. Could history repeat itself? Not if Alex Pello is able to hold off Elio Castroneves. Five car length advantage, but Pello's coming up on the slower Rosenquist.
7: Alex Pello in his second race. Elio Castroneves his 21st. Rosenquist goes to the pits. A clear track now for Alex Pello.
0: 4 mile an hour faster, Alex Pello. Last time by. Three laps to go in the 105th Indianapolis 500.
8: But Elio Castroneves, the savvy vet, he's not done. Michael, he's already carved it down to four car lengths.
7: Alex Pello enters turn two, about a four car length advantage over Elio Castroneves. Pato O'Ward about five car lengths to the rears. Here comes Pato O'Ward to the middle. Now down low, back to the middle of the back straightaway.
6: Bob and weave. Pello trying to hold off Castroneves. The fans in turn number three are pumping their fists for Alex Pello and Elio Castroneves.
7: Elio Castroneves, a couple of car lengths behind Pello. They exit turn number four. A two-car length advantage for Pello.
0: Elio Castroneves with a strong run off of turn number four. They are snaking their way down the straightaway. Elio to the high side in turn number one.
8: Boyd, Unser, Mears, and maybe Castroneves. Elio takes the lead out of turn one.
7: We have two laps to go in the 105th running of the Indianapolis 500. Elio Castroneves, a six-car length advantage over Alex Pello. They make their way down the back straightaway. Four-car length advantage.
6: Get on your feet, turn number three. Everybody jumping for Elio Castroneves, the king of the dancing, takes his way through turn number three, throws up some dust. Pello, two car lengths behind him.
7: They're all on their feet, but there's a lot of traffic in front. Elio Castroneves, the lead out of four.
0: And the white flag will fly on the 105th running of the Indianapolis 500-mile race and in turn number one.
8: If Alex Pello is going to get Elio Castroneves, it's not in turn one. Elio leads into the short chute.
7: Five cars ahead of our leader, a new team and a new life for Elio Castroneves. Ryan Hunter-Reay is in front of Elio Castroneves. Two car length advantage down the back straightaway for the final time.
6: All kinds of traffic now as they work their way into turn number four. But it's Elio Castroneves behind Ryan Hunter-Reay trying to hold up Alex Pello. Castroneves looking for number four, Chris.
7: A two car length advantage. Elio Castroneves trying to become a four-time winner out of turn four.
0: Off turn four for the final time. Elio Castroneves comes to the start-finish line. Quick checkers out and then there were four. Elio Castroneves joins the four-time winners club. He wins the 105th running of the Indianapolis 500-mile race.
3: Oh, my God. Unbelievable.
0: Oh, my
3: Unbelievable.
0: Goodness.
3: Unbelievable.
0: Oh, awesome. My goodness.
3: Wow, what a... Absolutely. Elio Castroneves to come back, not knowing if he's ever going to drive a car.
0: Oh, no.
3: Comes back, goes to this team first time and wins. Oh, unbelievable.
0: Hey, it's a part-time deal too, Davey.
3: And a new speed record too, yeah. Part-time deal. It may be more of a full-time deal now, we'll see. And a new speed record for this race, Donald Davis has just informed me.
0: Well, I tell you, this is going to be a popular win that will reverberate literally around the world. And Davey, 135,000 wow. of our closest fans were here to see it.
3: Oh, unbelievable. I'm so happy that people were here to see this. I'm so happy for Elio. What a great run for him. And so can't be happier.
0: Okay, well, guys did a magnificent job, as they always do. And, guys, we were a part of history today. Let's get our thoughts and impressions from the turn, starting with Nick Yeoman.
8: Mark, yesterday at the driver's meeting, there was a photo with A.J. Foyt, Rick Mears, and Al Unser by the BorgWarner Trophy. And, my friend, they're going to have to retake that photo. There are now four members of the four-time Winners Club. Mark, what a day, what a historic moment here at the corner of 16th and Georgetown.
0: Well done, my friend. Michael Young.
7: You saw him this entire month of May, Mark James. He was studying. He was trying to learn this new team. He's such a great race car driver. This new life as he climbs out of the cockpit of that 06 Meyer Shank Racing team. You can't imagine the joy. And you can hear the fans below me. It was one of the most spirited runs I've ever seen here at the Indianapolis Motor Speedway as Elio Castroneves climbs the fence.
0: And we're going to keep it right here, Davey. There he goes, up the fence to the start-finish line.
3: You know he's going to do it. He had a hard time getting out of the car this time, but, man, he's so excited. All of his team's out there to join him. This story is unbelievable, him being able to come back and do this. We thought we were done. Elio always knew he wasn't done. And I'd love to see him back full-time in this series, I'll tell you.
0: Let's go north, 5/8 of a mile. Great call today, Jake Query.
6: Mark, there are certain people that connect with humanity. And I can't tell you how many times people have asked me if Elio Castroneves is as genuine as he seems. Selfishly speaking, I'll tell you that in October, I went through a tough time. And Elio Castroneves was the first and the most genuine to reach out. This merits every drop of emotion from every fan here to take joy in seeing the history of a four-time winner, of a man who loves this event. In a year when we wanted to return to normalcy, Elio Castroneves is in the fence at the Indianapolis Motor Speedway, and that flat out is normal, Mark.
0: Great job today, Jake, as always. Chris Denary, we saw history made today.
10: Who says age doesn't matter, Mark? Tom Brady in his 40s won a Super Bowl. Phil Mickelson at 50 won the PGA. And at 46, Elio Castroneves has won his fourth Indianapolis 500. What a day.
0: Great job, as always. 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Elio Castroneves, Alex Below, Simon Pagino, Pato Award, and Ed Carpenter, your top five. Santino Ferrucci, Sage Karam, Rinus VK, Juan Montoya, and Tony Kanaan through 10th. Erickson was 11th, Newgarden 12th today, Connor Daly 13th, Sato 14th, J.R. Hildebrand 15th, Colton Herta 16th, Scott Dixon 17th, Jack Harvey 18th, Marco Andretti 19th, Scott McLaughlin 20th, 21st, Hinchcliffe 22nd, Ryan Hunter-Reay. A lap down in 23rd, Dalton Kellett, 24th, Chilton, 25th, Fittipaldi, 26th, Bourdais, 27th, Rosenquist, 28th, Jones. Two laps down in 29th, Alexander Rossi, Will Power 30th, three laps down. Simone DiSilvestro out of the race in 31st, 32nd, Graham Rahal, and 33rd, Wilson. He gave it a valiant run, Rob Blackman, but Alex Below finishes runner-up today.
4: And here he is, Alex Below, joining me here on IndyCar Radio. And Alex, talk about that run at the end as you battled the veteran, Elio Castroneves.
11: Yeah, man, it hurts. It hurts today. Super proud of the number 10 NTT Data car. Super proud to be part of by Honda as well. Congrats to Honda for winning and to Helio, all the team. Chip Ganassi had the best cars today. I tried my best. We had a bit of traffic, which helped Helio having that last lap clean. But, man, I'll come back next year. I learned a lot during this race, and I'm super proud by the team. Bear in mind that this car was crashed less than a week ago, and they were able to put it together, and it's super fast. It was the quickest car today, but I'll learn from today, and congrats to Elio. Come on, four times? Is it
4: four times? With three laps to go, Elio made his move to pass you and move to P1. What were your thoughts at that moment?
11: I thought that could have another chance. We didn't. But, yeah, it is what it is. Racing, he timed it really good. I just wanted to stay on the lead. We had a really good car on the lead, and I just wanted to stay on the lead. But, yeah, it wasn't our day today. I'm super proud of finishing P2. And, yeah, we'll move forward. Detroit next, and super happy about that.
4: Great afternoon for you, Alex. Thanks.
0: Scott Sander.
9: Pato Award, your phone is blowing up with congratulation texts. You're getting a lot of high fives and hugs from teammates. What are you feeling right now?
12: Man, I'm a little bummed. I didn't have enough for him in the end. I was trying really hard in that last lap. You know, if I was going to keep it flat, it was going to be that lap to try and get a run and, you know, and try and find a spot anywhere I could. But I just got a huge moment, and I had to get off of it, and Simon got by us. But, man, we ran a good race. We should be really proud of what we accomplished today. I mean, we were in the fight all day. We just weren't as fast as Elio and Alex. So congratulations to Elio on his fourth. Alex drove a great race as well. Simon, I mean, we should be very proud of this, but winning is the only thing that matters in Indy. So, you know, we can't be all so happy. We have to be bummed because this, you know, we're here to win.
9: Full range of emotions from Pato Award.
0: Alex Wolf.
1: Well, Simon Pagenaud saying I got to go see Elio. Simon, real quick on the IMS radio network before you go, greet your former teammate and now four-time champion of the 500, Elio Castroneves. Simon, a quiet run up to the top five, but this team just did not give up all weekend long.
13: Quiet. I don't know what you watched, but it wasn't quiet at all. We dropped back to the back because of the first yellow. We had to put fuel in the car. We had to go all the way to the back of the field. Team did an amazing job in the pits. The car was phenomenal all day. Man, as we started up front, we'd have been fighting with Elio there. We were right there at the end. I just want to congratulate him. What he's doing is awesome.
1: A fantastic.
13: 26 years old. That gives me another 10 years.
1: That's exactly right. At least three more in it for you, right?
13: Thank you. Yeah.
1: That's Simon Pagenaud, another great run here at the Speedway.
0: It might be a while before he gets to victory lane because he's running up the front stretch,
3: yeah,
0: Elio Castroneves.
3: Yeah, he's going to take advantage of this excitement and this energy and all these drivers. There's Marco Andretti, Montoya, everybody going out to congratulate him. Such a great day for him, and just have to soak it in. These days don't happen. Well, it's only happened to three other guys that won this race four times, so you got to suck it in.
0: Yep, and Juan Montoya and his Jack Harvey's crew member, that team hopping over the wall to congratulate Elio Castroneves. And boy, how about Meyer Shank Racing, Mike Shank?
3: Absolutely outstanding. How about Will Power going out? Will had a terrible day, but he's so happy for his ex-teammate Elio. But Shank Racing, Meyer Shank Racing, one car, just part-time, come here, showing that they have the speed, showing they have what it takes. Did a nice alignment with Andretti Autosport, and, man, come to win this race with a veteran. There's his teammate giving him congratulations too. Not a great day for Harvey, but he's happy for this team, I'll guarantee you.
0: We'll continue to celebrate four-time winner Elio Castroneves when we come back. Ed Carpenter finishes fifth in the 105th Indianapolis 500. Rob Blackman.
4: And Ed is kind enough to join me. We'll talk about Ed first, and then we'll talk about Ed's team second. Ed Carpenter, for you, P5. Individually, your thoughts on your run here today?
14: At the end of the day, I'm happy with it. I stalled it on my first pit stop, dug ourselves a huge hole, and then really just on strategy, tried to make some passes, stuff out there, but the team pit stop strategy, they did a great job getting us back in the fight. You know, we're in the lead pack at the end, which is where you want to be, but we struggled for speed. You know, the car handled pretty well, but just struggled for speed. It was a little bizarre. We were pretty fast all month, but just couldn't quite have enough to keep attacking those guys once we get towards the front. So given how far we got shuffled back, and to get back up to P5 is not bad.
4: What about your teammate / employee, Rinus VK? P8 for him today, a top 10 finish.
14: Yeah, I haven't talked to Rinus yet, but it sounds like they had a pretty good race, maybe deserved more than what he got, but he'll be back and he'll have more opportunities. He'll win one of these. Hopefully we both win one of these.
4: Yeah, thanks.
14: Thanks.
0: Sage Karam, good run for him. He comes home seventh for Dreyer and Reinbold Racing, Alex Wolf.
1: AES Indiana Chevrolet driver Sage Karam, best finish in the 500, a seventh, started 31st. You're absolutely spent. Air pressure adjustment, front wing adjustment. After that, didn't touch it much.
15: Yeah, I just, car was pretty good from the beginning. I knew I just had to stay focused. I mean, this race is 500 miles. It's grueling. You know, I mean, it's, for me, it's more mentally challenging than it is physically. Today was the most physically demanding 500 I've ever done, even though it was cool out. These cars are just very difficult to drive in traffic, and you really got to wheel them to be quick. And DRR team did a great job. You know, they were flawless all day in pit road. Dennis spot on with the strategy, and I just had to keep it on the dance floor. You know, I made some passes out there. I got passed a few times, but, you know, I think this was the most patient I ever was behind a wheel of a race car, and I just let the race come to me, I think, was the main thing this time, whereas before I would go out searching for it. I just let it come to me this time, and I'm just so happy. You know, I mean, I needed this. You know, the team needed this. We've been struggling the last 2 years, and for this, you know, a one-off team, one car, one race to come and take it to the big dogs, we just got to qualify better, and we're going to be right in the mix.
1: Great run out there. Hopefully we get to see a lot more with the strength of this run.
15: Thank you so much.
1: At Sage Karam, seventh place finisher in the 500.
0: Yep, that was a good, good run for them. Let's go to Scott Sander. Connor Daly led 40 laps today, Scott.
16: Connor, what a day for you. You finally got those lead laps that you wanted. Then you got some luck you didn't need. Your car's trashed right now. Walk me through a remarkable day.
17: Yeah, you know, we got a really lucky yellow, obviously, at the beginning. But, you know, it worked out perfectly. And I think, you know, we got to run really where this car deserved. It was a great race car. Such a great race car. And then when Graham crashed, I thought we had avoided everything. I was like, all right, this is great. And literally out of nowhere, like it's as if a tire just fell from the sky. And we have that little visor strip, you know, with the aero screen. So like you can't necessarily see all the way up in the sky, but you don't think you really need to see that high. And like right at the last second, it was just like, it was just boom. And I was like, oh my gosh, well, that's it. So thankfully, I mean, it didn't hit the suspension, right? But our car was ruined from then on. I mean, we lost about 2% COP. But it would have taken, you know, way too much time to change the wing. So, you know, Connor Daly luck strikes again, sadly. But I was so fun today. It really was for a long time.
16: What you needed after 500 miles and that kind of drive was for Elio Castroneves to jump on you, legs and arms. You ran out there. You're happy for him.
17: I mean, what a cool thing. And to hear the crowd, this incredible crowd, go crazy like that. And, you know, to actually have at least seen him once on track. You know what I mean? It was great to race with those guys. I mean, Elio and Rinus and Pato and guys, you know, guys that we know are good, right? And I love when we get to race up at the front because it's just it's a much more respectful area. And it's just, I mean, we led at the Indy 500, so it was really, really cool.
16: One of the great ambassadors for this place and this race, and now he's got his spot in IndyCar history, a lap leader at the Indianapolis 500. Connor Daly.
0: Let's go to Ryan Marine in Victory Lane.
18: I'm joined by the president and CEO of BorgWarner, Fred Lissalde. Fred, welcome back. First of all, I know you couldn't be here to present the BorgWarner winner's wreath a year ago. What a way to come back. A great crowd and a great winner.
19: It's great to be back. It's great to see so many people that have come to this race today. It's just great to be back to normal life.
18: What a thrilling finish to the race. What did you think of that duel between Elio and Alex?
19: Maybe experience paid off a little bit, right? It's amazing what Elio's done. Four times winner in Indy 500. Really impressive, really impressive.
18: Finally, BorgWarner is the official turbocharger provider of the series. Of course, the BorgWarner trophy as well and the winner's wreath. How much pride do you take in BorgWarner's connection to the Indianapolis 500?
19: A lot. Well, the 50,000 employees of BorgWarner around the world are very, very close to this trophy. It's the sign of excellence. It's the sign of competition. And we do that at BorgWarner, too.
18: I'll let you go hand a wreath to a four-time winner. That is Fred Lissalde, president and CEO of BorgWarner.
0: We hope to hear from the winner when we come back to the world's greatest race course. He's a four-time winner of the Indianapolis 500, Elio Castroneves, out dueling Alex Palou over the final five laps to get to victory lane for the fourth time in his amazing career. And, Davey, post-race festivities continue. We look quickly at the battle for the Manufacturers' Championship, and Chevy today closed that gap, taking six of the top ten.
3: Yeah, they sure did. Honda's still strong by winning this race, and that was the most important. But Chevrolet, it's going to be a great battle throughout this year. you know, with the engine manufacturers. They're so close, and it's just exciting to see the fans here, exciting to see our manufacturers like Chevrolet, Dallara, Firestone being a big part of this. But you know what, Mark? The pandemic has been a bummer. We've lived it for over a year now, and this is the kind of thing I think that our world needs, seeing a guy like Elio Castroneves win this race and the excitement that it brings and bringing everybody. Nobody's leaving these grandstands. There's not another race coming up. Nobody's leaving these grandstands. The excitement's here, the passion, the energy, and so much excitement. So happy for Elio.
0: Well, they have waited so long to be here, and now that they're here, they're not in a hurry to leave, but they're especially not in a hurry to leave because of who won.
3: That's right. It was painted to be perfect, and this racetrack brings so many special memories and so many special things to everybody in the world, and this is definitely one we'll always remember for sure.
0: We heard from Sage Karam a few moments ago, a monumental achievement by Brian Reinbold Racing. You know those guys well.
3: Love Dennis Reinbold. What a class guy. Continues to keep his people employed to come here and run one race a year, and they're behind the eight ball because they don't get a race every race. They come here just for this one. Sage Karam stepped up, did a great job, but that team is absolutely outstanding. So happy to see them with a top seven finish.
0: Yeah, and we hope that the effort is ongoing, obviously, to get them back in this series full time. Another good run. Juan Montoya, Tony Kanaan, both finishing the top
3: ten. Yeah, you know, Kanaan really had a good opportunity this race, just a little bad luck early with the timing of the pit stops and so forth. And Montoya never talked too much about it, but he climbed his way to top 10, got that ninth position. So, you know, the old guys and the experience seemed to pay off. You got three guys that aren't full-time in the top 10. Oh, I should say four guys, counting Ed Carpenter.
0: Donald, it's been since 2009 that Elio Castroneves went to victory lane in Indianapolis.
20: Well, that's not the record for the longest span between wins, but I remember at that time thinking within the next year or two, I mean, I really thought that Castroneves was in an excellent position to become a five-time winner. And at that time, when I made that statement a few times, I was taken to task by a couple of people, Albuquerque, New Mexico, would probably be a clue, that, he hasn't won four yet. And I thought, well, can you, you know, is it not inconceivable that he could win two in the next three, four, 5 years driving for Penske? And it was sort of kind of a surprise that the fourth win did not come, for all this time. And the number of times that he was second, so close. I mean, he just lost by an eye blink on more than one occasion.
0: And he has already gotten that winner's ring in victory lane. Let's go to Ryan Marine.
18: A.J. Foyt, Al Unser, Rick Mears, and now the name Elio Castroneves. Elio, you are a four-time winner of the Indianapolis 500.
21: Wow, this is unbelievable. I can't thank enough the AutoNation Series XM group, Mike Schenck, G. Meyer, Liberty Group. They were, they never stopped believing in me. And I can't believe it, man. I still can't believe it. What a great moment towards the end. I'm playing around, make sure that I put my car in the right position. And when I saw the traffic, I was like, that's it. I got to make it happen. And That was experience in talking, I have to say. So I wait for the right time to make a move, and it made it happen.
18: Since your third win in 2009, you've been in so many of these close duels to the finish with Ryan Hunter-Reay, with Takuma Sato. What did you learn from those that enabled you to come out on top in this duel to the finish today?
21: Well, you know, you learn one day, and that's what I did. I the right moment, and I saw it, I took it, and never looked back.
18: You took a moment, several moments, in fact, to celebrate with this crowd. They've been supporting you since you won your first race as a rookie. What does their presence mean? What did that moment to celebrate with them mean?
21: I don't know, man. It's an incredible moment. I get emotional because these fans, the last year was so tough, and this year we don't have full grandstand, but you got the feeling, and thank you, the fans. I have the best fans in the world, and so an honor to have them.
18: You talked about the opportunity to drive for the first time in the Indianapolis 500 with the team, not Team Penske, with Meyer Shank Racing. But all month long, you've been fast. You've been at the top of the speed charts. Did you feel like when you signed on with this team, you would have a chance to do what you did and sit where you're sitting now?
21: Mike and Jim and the entire group promised me they would give me the car to win. And as soon as I hit the right spot, I said, that's it. We have the car to win. We just got to do our job, make less mistake than others, and we can win this race, and here we are in the victory circle.
18: Will you be back next year to chase number five?
21: Absolutely. Are you kidding me? Now it can't stop. I'm going to be full-time, I'll tell you that.
18: Breaking news in victory lane, Elio Castroneves, a four-time winner of the Indianapolis 500.
0: Well done, Ryan Marine. The thoughts and impressions of the last 200 laps now from Paul Page. Paul?
2: Well, I'm sure in the 105 runnings, we have never seen a ceremony after the win like that. The celebration that we have seen. The fans, they stayed here. Nobody moved. They wanted to see Elio run up and down the field. And when you talk about what he's just accomplished, it's also the definition of perseverance. I mean, he's remarkable. The way the fans stayed, the way everybody stayed, the way the game played out, all the tactics we started talking about, there were probably 20 different strategies going as we got toward the finish. And what we have actually seen here is youth and exuberance versus old age and experience. And experience and old age won out. Elio Castroneves is one of the great champions of the Indy 500.
0: Well said, Paul Page. Thank you very much. Let's go back to Victory Lane and Ryan Marine.
18: The happy team owner, Mike Schenck. Yeah. What a journey it has been to be here. You had an aborted attempt at being an IndyCar owner several years ago. You've been in ownership in sports car racing for a long time, but all along your eyes were on this race. And now you're standing in victory lane at Indy.
5: I'm in total shock. I just, before I forget everything, Elio Castroneves, GOAT, 46 years old, just beat all these people. Great drivers. The team, AutoNation, SiriusXM, and Honda, these folks in Liberty Media, all my Liberty people that helped us out. There's no way this happens without them. But I just, the team is not a full-time team. There's one full-time guy or two on the team. That's it. Otherwise, we do six races, and we win the freaking race to the GOAT right there at Indianapolis Motor Speedway, in my opinion.
18: And that's why you hired him, right?
5: It is exactly why we hired him. And we hope for this. We kind of knew we had something good. He's been telling me he's good. The last two practice sessions were good. Leave it alone. And you know what? They made it simple, very simple, and they won the freaking race.
18: I was listening to his team radio, and there was a lot of talk for most of that race about fuel mileage. And it sounded like he had to be very patient. We'll let Mike get in for the picture here real quick. In fact, we'll let Mike go. Why not? Let him celebrate. It's going to be a big party. There's no question about it. Meyer Schenck Racing in Victory Lane at the Indianapolis 500.
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22: This is Colton Herta. On this Memorial Day weekend, the NTT IndyCar Series salutes the men and women serving in the United States Marines. 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
0: The Indianapolis Motor Speedway Radio Network would like to thank these stations for carrying the Indianapolis 500 today. KNEB in Scottsbluff, Nebraska, WJCW in Johnson City, Tennessee, and WBRG in Lynchburg, Virginia. Well, no sooner will the dust settle on the 105th Indianapolis 500-mile race than we will be off to beautiful Belle Isle for the doubleheader, the raceway at Belle Isle. And Bud Dinker joins us now to talk about that fabulous event. And, Bud, first of all, welcome to the Indianapolis Motor Speedway. I'm sure you spent a fair amount of time here over the past couple of years especially, huh?
23: Yeah, we've been here about once a week and with Roger, if not twice a week, since January 6th and on. So we're proud of what's happened here. We're excited about putting on this amazing event this weekend and proud to have fans back in the seats, most importantly.
0: Well, let's focus on Belle Isle, and I think in a relatively short amount of time, it became one of the favorite stops on the NTT IndyCar Series circuit, and each and every year we go back there, the improvements that you continue to make to that island are just phenomenal.
23: Well, thanks. It's a labor of love. It's something that we started in 2006 after the Super Bowl when Roger was the commissioner then, and we wanted to give something back to the city and leave a legacy, and that was to bring racing back to the Motor City. And we had it there 07 and 08, little pause with the recession, and then brought it back since 2012 on, thanks to the support of General Motors and Lear Corporation and many other partners. And it's all about Belle Isle. We've put $13.5 million of investments in the state park since that time, and another $4 or $5 million given to a ladies auxiliary called the Belle Isle Conservancy with a fundraiser we do. So almost $17 million we've raised in those years to get back to Belle Isle.
0: Well, fan-wise, I know you can't be at capacity, but you are happy to welcome fans back to Belle Isle.
23: We are. You know, it's been tough in Michigan, as you people know. Everybody knows we've been very restrictive there for a while. And now, fortunately, we're going to be able to open it up the paddock to everybody. No vaccination required, no mask required in the entire facility. The grandstands will now be full, albeit about 6,000 people versus 24,000 people. And then we'll have some general admission people there every day, too. So we're excited to bring people back to Belle Isle. We're excited to continue to make improvements to Belle Isle Park. And importantly, for the state of Michigan, this is probably one of our biggest events since March of 2020. That means a lot to our city, so we're happy about that, too.
6: From a scheduling standpoint, let folks all the forms of racing that will be at Belle Isle. Going to be a busy weekend.
23: Yeah, we'll be. We're going to have, first time since 2012, Indy Lights there. They'll race on Saturday and Sunday, practice on Friday. Free day on Friday called Comerica Pre-Day. And then we'll have the two IndyCar series of doubleheaders we've had continuously, competing on both Saturday and Sunday. But earlier, it's got the 2 o'clock start on Saturday and a 12:30 start on Sunday. And then, of course, the IMSA WeatherTech series will be there also on Saturday, competing with the Corvettes, who have not been there since 2008. So we're excited to have the hometown Corvettes back in town for people to watch as well.
6: I know that, again, the restrictions in terms of fans, but are there tickets available?
23: Yes, they are. They can go to DetroitGP.com. 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
6: Thank you. Continued success.
23: Thanks, Mark. Thank you for all you do here for the series. You know, as the stewards now and the owners of this great place, we just are amazed by it every time we come back here, Roger and myself. And we always find more to do, and that won't stop. And we're going to continue to invest in here because this is the holy grail of racing, and we're so proud of that.
6: Yeah, well said. Thank you. And we are awfully proud of being a part of that family for sure, and look forward to the event 2 weeks from now at Detroit's beautiful Belle Isle. It improves each and every year. Congratulations to Bud Denker and his crew for all that they have done for the city of Detroit. Well, plenty of racing left yet this evening. It's the 600, the Coca-Cola 600 at Charlotte Motor Speedway. And we are going to get a preview now from a good friend of the Performance Racing Network, Doug Rice.
7: The field is set for the 62nd running of the Coca-Cola 600 here at Charlotte Motor Speedway. And taking the pole with a speed of 180.282 miles per hour was Kyle Larson.
8: Didn't know if we were going to have pole winning speed. Cliff didn't seem too optimistic about it, so a little bit surprising, but happy anyways. And a long race, tough place to pass, it seemed like last year watching the race over. So, starting from the front, hopefully we can stay up there all night.
7: Joining Larson on the outside of row one will be Ricky Stenhouse Jr., the rest of the top ten, Chase Elliott, William Byron, Kevin Harvick, Austin Dillon, Alex Bowman, Martin Truex Jr., Daniel Suarez, and Ross Chastain. One of the biggest stories heading into NASCAR's longest race is the fact that the two biggest winners from last year have yet to take a checkered flag. Kevin Harvick and Denny Hamlin winless coming into this event. Can they get off the snide and get back to victory lane? Or can Chase Elliott build off of his first victory of the season and back it up with a win in the Coca-Cola 600? Brad Keselowski rolls into this race as the defending champion of NASCAR's longest event. The green flag drops at 6:23 today at Charlotte Motor Speedway in Concord, North Carolina, expecting beautiful weather conditions with a daytime high of 73 degrees. For the Indianapolis Motor Speedway Radio Network, I'm Doug Rice.
6: Thank you, Doug. Good luck on the call. Can't wait to see you all a little bit later on this year for the Brickyard Weekend, most assuredly. Let's pause for station identification. This is the Indianapolis Motor Speedway Radio Network. Welcome back to the world's greatest race course, the Indianapolis Motor Speedway. Donald Davison, your thoughts and impressions on this historic day.
20: Well, Davey Hamilton just got something that he said that somebody's suggesting that this is the first time that there was only one car out by the halfway mark. That's not true. 1954, Bill Holmeyer did 74 laps and was the only person out in the first half. Anyway,
6: why would somebody send you that when they know you're sitting next to him?
20: Well, anyway.
10: Actually, they did tell me to ask Don.
20: There's just so much to pack in here, and if I don't get a chance, thank you, Sid Collins. Thank you, Mark James, for inviting me back, and thank you, Sid Collins, for everything. Golly, so many things. We really thought, I thought Scott Dixon would lead a bunch of laps today and had a very good chance to go out of here as the all-time lap leader. He led 7 laps. Who led the most laps today with 40? Connor Daly led the most laps. And the fastest lap turn during the race was Santino Ferrucci. Did Ed Carpenter manage to reach 180 laps to go from 10th to 6th in the all-time last completed? Yes, as a matter of fact, he did 200 laps. And so a number of people just... And Elio Castroneves, this is amazing. With 21 starts now, he has an average finishing position. I think it was 8.32, which wow. He obviously improved by today.
6: Wow.
20: And then the other one is Juan Pablo Montoya. Now has an average in his six starts, I believe it is 9.17, and that includes a 33rd. He was one of a number of winners who have had first and 33rd. There's so much more. I need to just get my thoughts together here. The average speed was 190.690 miles an hour. That's the all-time speed record. A lot of the people here, I think they didn't leave because I thought, well, it should be longer than this, shouldn't it? No, what a wonderful story here. I can't think of a better welcome back to the Indianapolis Motor Speedway than to have the very, very popular Elio Castroneves. It's just been just an amazing day. I need to go and just regroup and collect my thoughts. And can we do another show tomorrow? And I'll tell you what I came up overnight.
6: We'll see if we can get the whole gang together. And I can't thank you enough for coming back and joining us this year. And as I told you, my friend, that door is open to you for as long as you want to walk in it, for sure.
20: Oh, thank you. I love it. And again, thank you, Sid Collins. And thank you, everybody, for all of the kind things that you've been saying. Thank you, all of you.
6: Donald Davidson. So, Davey, your final thoughts and impressions. We were part of history today, my friend.
9: Absolutely, part of history. And just so excited to see, you know, we talked about the four guys in this race that only were doing the Indy 500 or hadn't run a race or not full-time. And just to be able to see those guys all finish where they did. One of them in first place, obviously, with Elio and Carpenter, a nice top five finish. Montoya and Kanaan all in the top 10. Great, great run by those guys. And then, you know, we have 22 guys on the lead lap. 22 guys fight for this win, and they were all in the big string. And one guy that, you know, I feel a little bad for, he's had a tough time. Ryan Hunter-Reay was in contention. He was in contention for this race.
6: Yep.
9: Had that pit speed. He came in just a little bit too hot. Had to go back. He finds himself in that 22nd position. I'm sorry, 22nd position. So, anyways, great day, man. I'm so excited for Elio. I mean, this is what our world needs, excitement like this, man. I'm happy to be here with you, Mark. It's been a lot of fun with the radio guys. Been too short of a month for me, to be honest.
6: Yeah,
9: I hate to see it being over, but I'm looking forward to Detroit in a couple weeks.
6: Well, and you say that now, the focus shifts from simply winning the Indy 500 back to winning the championship, and we have a new points leader, Alex Palou.
9: Back doing great, Scott Dixon, as we thought, you know, everybody just kind of had him going to win this race, and then you never know. It's the Indy 500. Things happen, and found himself deep in the field and 17th and new points leader now. Kid's great. Finished his second here. Could have won it very easily. I see Pagano, you know, to finish third. We didn't talk about him today. He
6: right.
9: Just kind of back there, started deep in the field, worked his way up. But, man, that last in, he turned it on and even passed Pato Ward on the very last lap to get on that third step on the podium.
6: Well done, as always. We'll see you in Detroit.
9: Okay, perfect.
6: Leaderboard update. 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Elio Castroneves wins it for the fourth time. Alex Palou is second. Simon Pagano is third. Pato Ward is fourth. Ed Carpenter is fifth. Santino Ferrucci is sixth. Sage Karam is seventh. Reedus VK is eighth. Juan Montoya is ninth. Sage Karam is, Tony Kanaan, we should say, is 10th. Marcus Ericsson is 11th. Joseph Newgarden, 12th. Connor Daly, 13th. Takuma Sato, 14th. J.R. Hildebrand, 15th. Colton Herta, 16th. Scott Dixon, 17th. Jack Harvey, 18th. 19th, Marco Andretti. 20th, Scott McLaughlin. James Hinchcliffe, 21st, 22nd to Ryan Hunter-Reay. 23rd, a lap down, Dalton Kellett. Max Chilton, 24th. Pietro Fittipaldi, 25th. 26th, Sebastian Bourdais. Felix Rosenquist, 27th. 28th, Ed Jones. Two laps down, Alexander Rossi in 29th. Three laps down, Will Power, 30th. Out of the race, 31st, Simona DiSilvestro. 32nd, Graham Rahal. Stefan Wilson, 33rd. Connor Daly led twice for 40 laps. Alex Palou led six times for 35 laps. Reedus VK led three times for 32 laps.
0: Elio Castroneva has led 7 times for 20 laps. Pato Award led 4 times for 17. Biggest gainers of the day, Sage Karam plus 24, Pagano plus 23, Santino Ferrucci plus 17, Juan Montoya plus 15, Joseph Newgarden plus 9. There were 13 leaders, 36 lead changes, just 2 cautions for 18 laps. And as we head to Detroit in a couple of weeks, Alex Palou has a lead of second place Scott Dixon of 36 points, and Pato Award is 37 points back. Simon Pagano has crawled into contention now. He is 47 points back. Congrats to our winner, Elio Castroneves, a most deserving 4-time champion. For 32 others, the 364-day wait begins physically, but mentally the pursuit begins immediately. Thanks to all who provided us with access to their incredible talents today. All are deserving of your accolades and are humbled by them. My thanks to my family for their unwavering support throughout this journey. Thanks to Monrovia High School for the support as well. You're where this journey began. Lastly, thanks to Sid Collins, Lou Palmer, Paul Page, Mike

0: 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Our driver analyst today was Davey Hamilton. In the turns were Nick Yeoman, Michael Young, Jake Query, and Chris Denary. In the pits, Ryan Marine, Rob Blackman, Scott Sander, and Alex Wolf. Our historian is Donald Davidson. Our thanks to Paul Page for his commentary today. Our chief engineer is Rick Evans. Our F operations by Paul Levitt. Our pit producer is Brian Livingston. Auto consulting by Jake Robinson. Our turn spotters today, Sean Doherty, Jeff Crane, Dr. Benjamin Mottman, and Jeff Francis. Production assistance by Drew Matchett. Our producer is Sam Rumpsa. The network director is Chris Pollack. This is Mark James inviting you to follow along on many of these same stations for the rest of the NTT IndyCar Series. Next week, we'll be at the Raceway at Belle Isle in Detroit for another doubleheader weekend on June 12th and 13th. In the meantime, wishing you a good morning, good afternoon, or good evening, wherever you are. We are at the Indianapolis Motor Speedway at the crossroads of America.
1: 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Here's Nick Yeoman.
2: Hello, and thanks for joining us for a special presentation from the IndyCar Radio Network. I'm Nick Yeoman. This is First of the Flag, where we sit down with some of IndyCar's best drivers to take a look back at their first career IndyCar win, with broadcast highlights helping to tell the story. Today on First of the Flag, we look back at April 16, 2023, with the running of the annual Acura Grand Prix of Long Beach, the crown jewel street course event in gorgeous Southern California. With drivers like Michael Andretti, Paul Tracy, Juan Montoya, Mike Conway, and Takuma Sato all scoring their first wins at Long Beach, it's easy to see why it's earned the reputation of being a star-making event. Thanks to its tight, unforgiving confines and challenging passing zones, if you start up front at Long Beach, you've got a shot. And that's exactly what 23-year-old Kyle Kirkwood realized he had when he spoke with IndyCar Radio's Michael Young before the race.
3: It's an exciting weekend for this young man. First ever pole of the NTT IndyCar Series. That's all yesterday. Today is the day to try to get that first win. But walk us through this last 24 hours, this last weekend for you.
4: Yeah, it's been a lot more busy than I'm used to, being up front like this. It's a lot more media and whatnot. But I've stayed focused. I've definitely stayed focused and understand what we need to do here today. Ultimately, qualifying is just where you're starting the race. So we need to keep it there for 85 laps. That's the plan. And a lot of that starts with the start, you know, getting through the start cleanly, getting out front. It's really tough to pass the street courses. So hopefully our AutoNation Honda has got the pace that we expect it to have to keep it there.
3: Not to get too big picture, but last year, coming into this year with Andretti Autosport, the support you got from your teammates yesterday after you got the pole, mentally, how have things changed for you in just this past season?
4: It's massive, you know. When you have a big team like this and you got a group of drivers that are amazing and they work together so awesome, it makes things a lot easier, and that's where the success is coming from. It's not only just me. There's a great group of guys that you guys don't get to see that are making this whole thing happen, and they're making my life a lot easier.
3: Go get him. Best of luck.
4: Thank you.
3: Kyle Kirkwood would bring him down his first ever pole of the NTT IndyCar Series.
2: The journey to IndyCar for the driver from Jupiter, Florida was a spectacular one as he became the first man to score championships in USF 2000, Indy Pro 2000, and Indy Lights. And perhaps most impressive was how Kirkwood won all three of those titles as a rookie, winning a staggering 31 of 50 races. His IndyCar rookie year, though, would not be nearly as successful piloting a car for AJ Foyt Racing, But an off-season move to Michael Andretti's team for his sophomore year appeared to do the trick as the talented prospect brought the field to the green flag with IndyCar radio anchor Mark Janes on the call from Long Beach, California.
5: And the alignment was very, very late. The rear of the field pretty much single file, although for the battle for third is three wide as they head to jQuery.
6: They are three wide indeed. Marcus Ericsson went to the outside of Kyle Kirkwood, but Kirkwood, the rookie, was able to shut that door. Actually, second-year driver, first time on pole for Kyle Kirkwood. He is very clean through the fountain area. Everybody starts to mind their P's and Q's, but one car did not make it through, Mark. It's one of the Auto Nation Michael Schenck machines. It's Elio Castroneves, one of the former winners, as Kyle Kirkwood, under a full course caution, leads Marcus Ericsson and Romain Grosjean through turn number six. But Mark, Elio Castroneves did not make his way through turn number five.
5: Caution on the course on the opening lap here at the Acura Grand Prix of Long Beach.
2: After the accident involving Castroneves was cleaned up, Kirkwood would begin to dominate, leading the race's first 20 laps until the yellow flag flew for a second time, as Pato O'Ward and Scott Dixon would argue over the same bit of real estate into the right-hand corner of turn eight. The two would bang tires, with Dixon getting the worst of the accident, entering on the outside of O'Ward. The contact would send the six-time IndyCar champ into the tire barriers, dropping him to the rear of the field. That caution would set up the first tense moment of the day for Kirkwood, as he'd find himself not restarting at the head of the grid. Ahead of him was Castroneves, who had been trapped a lap down, the new race leader, Augustin Canapino, who opted not to pit during the yellow, and Canapino's Junkos-Hollinger teammate Callum Ilott, who mysteriously found himself exiting pit lane right as the leaders roared towards turn number one. It was a restart that Kirkwood himself admitted was a tad nerve-wracking.
7: Once that restart came around, people were trying to stay on the lead lap, which meant they didn't take that pit stop. They cycled out in front of us. All of a sudden, I'm now in third or fourth, kind of off strategy, coming to this restart. And, of course, they get into a giant battle on the first opening lap where we're all going super slow. And I just fully went into defense, you know, because I'm essentially leading the race, but I'm in third or fourth right now because of strategy stuff. Next thing you know, they get in a battle, they touch, I run into the back of Canapino. Fortunately, I didn't damage my car. Now I get passed by one or two drivers and almost get taken out by a couple others. It was a bit of a mess for that one restart lap.
2: Kirkwood would cycle his way back to the lead when Newgarden would eventually pit, and the game plan became quite simple at that point. Manage the gap back to drivers like Romain Grosjean and Marcus Ericsson, who were in contention on this day, and nail the final pit stop with 32 laps remaining as Kirkwood pulled his pink AutoNation Honda onto the winding Long Beach pit road for the final time in front of IndyCar Radio's Alex Wolf.
8: It's going to be an Andretti Autosport potential pit stop matchup. Kyle Kirkwood, the first in, hits the marks. They go to work. We put the stopwatch on. We watch for a potential front wing adjustment. They talk about it. They wait. They don't make the adjustment. A little bit of a bobble, 8.16 seconds.
2: The closing laps provided a bit of a double-edged sword for Kirkwood as he looked in his rearview mirrors and saw Grosjean's DHL Honda as the car running in second. On one hand, Grosjean was a teammate, and that day was shaping up to be a banner one for the Andretti Autosport contingent, but the ever-aggressive Grosjean was also winless in IndyCar, meaning the two drivers had plenty to fight for as the checkered flag waited just down the road. On this day, however, Kirkwood would have the better drive and the better car as his focus shifted less to the competition behind and more towards staying focused in the closing laps.
7: I mean, I was just trying to stay as perfect as possible. You know, you never really want to let yourself get too relaxed, even when you're in a good position, right? Because when you're too relaxed, that's usually when bad things happen, is what I've come to learn over the years. So I was just trying to keep my head cool, get across that checkered flag, and then celebrate.
6: This kid has taken the IndyCar series the right way, winning championships and each level in terms of the ladder to get to this point. Again, his career best in this series, 10th a year ago in Long Beach, but now trying to hold off Romain Grosjean, trying to hold off Marcus Ericsson. He hails from Jupiter, Florida, and on this particular day, Kyle Kirkwood has taken Long Beach by storm. He's got a four-car length advantage out of turn number seven.
5: Looks like Alexander Rossi's going to throw away a promising day. He's into the tires in turn nine. Here comes Kyle Kirkwood. The advantage is five car lengths, trying to hold off the veteran Romain Grosjean and the Indy 500 champion Marcus Ericsson. Michael, here comes Kyle Kirkwood. into turn nine.
3: It has been a joy to watch this young driver's maturation through the open wheel ranks. And now today, as he gets his first pole, goes on to get his first win. Here comes Kyle Kirkwood, Mark Yates, to the checkered flag for the final time.
9: The Advance Auto Parts checkered flag flies, and for the first time, Kyle Kirkwood goes to victory lane. He wins the historic Acura Grand Prix of Long Beach.
4: You know, the team made it easy on me. Andretti Autosport, I mean, those guys made it really, really easy on me. Maybe one of the easier races I've ever had, and Brian told me that. He's like, look, it's no different than any of the Road to Indy stuff. Of course, it was tough there in the middle when I got stuck behind Newgarden, but kept it calm. We knew the strategy was going to play out in our favor, and it surely did there, and I'm so thankful for them because they're the ones that guided me to this victory today.
2: The win would come in just the 20th IndyCar start for the Florida driver in what could only be described as a season full of fireworks. 1 month later, Kirkwood found himself in contention to win the Indy 500 when a late spin by Felix Rosenquist would put Kirkwood on his lid, sliding upside down out of turn two with just 17 laps remaining. 3 months later, Kirkwood would find himself back in victory lane for win number two on another street circuit, scoring the victory of the Music City Grand Prix in Nashville. The first victory in Long Beach was no doubt a special one for Kyle Kirkwood, though, perhaps even more so when he found out his team owner Michael Andretti had accomplished the same feat 37 years prior.
7: I didn't know, which I definitely should have known, was Michael got his first win there. I didn't know that. So the fact that he came up on the podium and was like, Kyle's the real deal, this is where I got my first win, all this stuff, I was like, that was a special moment because I've always looked up to the Andretti family, right, as a little kid. I mean, if you don't know who Mario Andretti is, then you definitely have not listened to any sort of racing whatsoever. Yeah, I mean, that was a really, really special moment for me after the race.
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0: Indianapolis Motor Speedway, this is Sid Collins with a complete coverage of the 1968 500-mile race. Any reproduction of material in whole or in part without the written consent of the Indianapolis Motor Speedway is strictly prohibited.
1: It's race day, May 30th, 1968. The place, the world's greatest race course, the Indianapolis Motor Speedway, the scene of the 52nd running of the famous, fabulous 500. Since the first day of May, practice and time trials have been held to determine the 33 race cars and drivers who, at this very moment, eagerly await the call to start their engines and be on their way. It's been a long, a wet, and a very difficult month. The Indiana skies poured rain the final day of the scheduled trials last Sunday. And the previous Sunday, the track was open only for qualifications for 15 minutes. In the two other days, which were full of action, a total of 26 cars made the lineup. So an extra period was necessary. Last Sunday night, after the normal 6 p.m. deadline here, the men ran until dark. And last Monday, the field was completed. During the month, many things occurred here. First, sadly, British Grand Prix driver Mike Spence lost his life in a practice run in a turbine racing machine. Parnelly Jones, 1963 500 winner, announced he would not run this year at the 500. In a stroke of real irony, driver Joe Leonard smashed the famous turbo car number 40 beyond repair. Leonard was unhurt, but the controversial machine, which caused a national racing furor winding up in a federal court in April, was headed for retirement. It's the car which appeared the certain winner last year until the 196th lap. Leonard then capped fate with a pole-winning run in another Granatelli team turbine. Veterans Chuck Hulse and Chuck Stevenson announced their retirement from racing. Two sons of drivers took the wheels inherited from their famous fathers and qualified for this year's event. Bill Vukovich, son of a two-time winner, and Gary Bettenhausen, son of a national champion, Tony. World driving king Dennis Holm failed to qualify the first weekend. Flew to Monte Carlo for five laps of practice. Flew the Atlantic back to Indianapolis. Qualified the second weekend after using up three racing engines. Caught a jet to Europe with less than 20 hours before race time there. Finished fifth at Monte Carlo Sunday and came back here for the carburation test Tuesday. During the month, Graham Hill made two cross-the-ocean hops to win at Madrid and to win at Monte Carlo. Hill reversed last year's bad luck of a 31st place start and a 32nd place finish with a new track record and a second spot qualifying speed. Hill won here in 1966. Teammates are starting 1-2 in the STP Lotus turbines for the first time since 1949 when two Novis occupied those positions with Duke Nalen and Rex Mays driving. And now, 20 years later, it's Leonard and Hill. But today is the climax of the annual pilgrimage to Indianapolis. An entire year revolves around this one sober moment, with the tension mounting with each tick of the clock. This is Sid Collins, voice of the 500, speaking to you around the world for the 21st consecutive year. Shortly, my crew of 11 veteran broadcasters will join me. They are located now all about this racing surface. We beam the sounds of the 500 to the largest network in history. More than 900 stations, including the Canadian Broadcasting Company and the Armed Forces Radio Network. Over 100 million listeners are with us right now. Shortwave to Vietnam and wherever American troops are stationed and English is spoken. And now the starting lineup listed by car number, driver's name, hometown, car name, and type of engine. And we'll do this slowly for those keeping charts. The first row, car number 60. Driver Joe Leonard from San Jose, California, driving a turbine, the STP Oil Treatment Special. In the middle of the first row, number 70, the driver, former winner Graham Hill from London, England, a turbine, the STP Oil Treatment Special. Car number 3, Bobby Unser, Albuquerque, New Mexico, a turbocharged Offenhauser, the Rizlone Special. And the qualifying record speed for Joe Leonard for four laps was an average of 171.559 miles per hour. Second row, car number 2, Mario Andretti, Nazareth, Pennsylvania, a turbocharged Ford, the Overseas National Airways Special. Next to Mario is car number 25, Lloyd Ruby from Wichita Falls, Texas, a turbocharged Offenhauser, the Gene White Company Special. Next, number 24, Al Unser, Albuquerque, New Mexico, the Retzloff Chemical Special, a turbocharged Ford, and it's a four-wheel drive automobile, the only one in the race. Third row, number 8, Roger McCluskey from Tucson, Arizona, turbocharged Offie, G.C. Murphy Special. Car number 1, national champion, A.J. Foyt from Houston, Texas, a Ford, the Sheraton Thompson Special. Number 4, Gordon Johncock, Hastings, Michigan, turbocharged Offie, the Gilmore Broadcasting Special. Our fourth row, number 48, Dan Gurney, Santa Ana, California, a stock block 302 Ford, the Olsenite Eagle. Car number 20, Art Pollard, Medford, Oregon, the third turbine car, STP Oil Treatment Special. Rounding out the fourth row, number 54, Wally Dollenbach, East Brunswick, New Jersey, turbocharged Offie, the Valvoline Special. I'll be back to pick up the fifth row in just a moment with the 500-mile race for 1968 here at Indianapolis about to get underway. And of the 33 starters this year, 21 have chosen Autolite spark plugs to get them through the race. It was practically the same story last year and the year before. You know, these Indy racing cars can cost $50,000 or more to build. And some of the hottest, most expensive ones use Autolite spark plugs. Spark plugs that are carbon copies of the ones you buy for your car. About a dollar a throw. Now, why such low-price Autolite plugs in such high-price racing cars? 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Winning drivers like A.J. Foyt, Mario Andretti, and Dan Gurney know it. 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Shouldn't this kind of spark plug be in your kind of car? 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Next time, ask for Autolite, the only name you need know for spark plugs, batteries, filters, shock absorbers, and complete ignition systems. Autolite. Picking up the fifth row, number 82, Jim McElreath, Arlington, Texas, a Ford, the Greer Special. A rookie, number 27, the fastest qualified rookie on the first day, Jim Malloy, Denver, Colorado, a turbocharged Ford, Jim Robbins, Seatbelt Company Special. Number 78, Jerry Grant, San Diego, California, turbocharged Ford, the Bardal Eagle. The sixth row, number 35, Jochen Rindt, R-I-N-D-T, Vienna, Austria, a Repco Brabham, called the Repco Brabham Special. Number 15, Mel Kenyon, National Midget Champion, Lebanon, Indiana, turbocharged Offie, City of Lebanon Special. Number 10, Bud Tingelstad, Hawthorne, California, Turbo Offie, Federal Engineering Special. The seventh row starts off with a rookie, number 45, Ronnie Bucknam, La Canada, California, a Ford, the Weinberger Home Special. Number 42, Dennis Holm, Tauranga, New Zealand, a Ford, the Olsenite Eagle. And Johnny Rutherford, number 18, Fort Worth, Texas, the City of Seattle. The eighth row, car number 11, Gary Bettenhausen, a rookie, Tinley Park, Illinois, a Turbo Offie, the Thermo King Auto Air Conditioning Special. Number 98, a rookie, Bill Vukovich, Santa Rosa, California, Thermo King, Fresno, California, Bill Vukovich, Wagner Lockheed Brake Fluid Special. Bill Vukovich from Fresno, number 98. 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The ninth row, Bobby Grimm in car number 6, Indianapolis, Indiana, turbocharged Offie, Gene White Company Special. Number 59, Ronnie Duman, Speedway, Indiana, turbocharged Offie, Cleaverbrook Special. Number 90, a rookie, Mike Mosley, La Puente, California, turbocharged Offie, the Z-Cole Lubade Special. The 10th row, number 84, Carl Williams from Grandview, Missouri, in a Ford, the Sheraton Thompson Special. Number 29, George Snyder, Bakersfield, California, in a Ford, Vels Parnelli Jones Ford Special. Rounding out the 10th row, number 56, Jim Herdebees, North Tonawanda, New York, a Turbo Offie, Pepsi-Cola, Frito-Lay special. The 11th and final row, starting off with a rookie, number 94, Sammy Sessions, Nashville, Michigan, Turbocharged Offie, the Valvoline special. Number 21, Arnie Knepper, Belleville, Illinois, Turbocharged Ford, Bryant Heating and Cooling Special. And starting in 33rd position is the car, incidentally, which held the pole here with Mario Andretti last year, number 64, Larry Dixon, Marietta, Ohio, a Ford, the Overseas National Airway Special. And he is a teammate of Mario this year. The only former winner in the field is A.J. Foyt, along with Graham Hill, former winners. Graham driving second spot in the front row in the STP Lotus Turbine. A.J. in the Sheraton Thompson special. And Foyt is trying to become the first man in history to win this race four times. Maury Rose, Louis Meyer, Wilbur Shaw, and Foyt have won it three times. And our rookies starting today in toto are Gary Bettenhausen, Bill Vukovich, Jim Malloy, Mike Mosley, Ronnie Bucknam, and Sam Sessions. Now, Bobby Unser has won three of the first four USAC championship races this season, and it is the 500 with 1,100 points toward the national driving title, more points than any driver has ever had by May 30th. He's in the Rizlone special on the outside of the first row. Bobby's won that Pikes Peak Hill Climb eight times. And his brother Al Unser has the only four-wheel drive piston car in the event. It's a turbocharged Offenhauser and will help determine the fate of this type of combination today. The two-time national champion, two-time pole winner prior to this year is back, Mario Andretti, starting right behind Joe Leonard. He was Stark & Wetzel's Rookie of the Year in 1965 with a third-place finish, but last year wound up in 30th and the year before in 18th with some bad racing luck. Back in the Master Control Tower once again, and let me present you to two of my cohorts alongside. We have a fine staff, as always. You'll be hearing from Mike Ahern, Howdy Bell, Doug Zink, Ron Carroll, Jim Shelton, Chuck Marlowe, Luke Walton, Lou Palmer, our producer Bill Dean, director Gil Berry. We have John DeCamp, our chief statistician, Bill Fliedemeyer, Bill Lamb, and there's authority, former driver, second place finisher in the 1962 500, Len Sutton. And Len will offer observations from a driver's viewpoint. He raced all over the nation for 20 years, drove in seven Indianapolis Classics, was the Oregon Midget Champion. Good morning, Len, and welcome back to Indiana.
2: Thank you, Sid. It's great to be back for the third year. It's looking like it's going to be one of the greatest races of all. It was a disappointing month as far as practice was concerned, but it looks great. The sun is coming out, and it looks like it's going to have real, real Indiana weather. The crowd is here bigger than ever. Excitement is up. Records have been broken. More styles of cars and engines this year than ever before. It's going to be a great race.
1: Well, it's great having you back with us. And John DeCamp, welcome again.
3: Sid, as a statistician, I should have a statistic, and as representative of the one of the good agricultural schools in the country. At the start of May, the precipitation in this part of the country was 2 inches less than usual. Now, at the end of May, it's 4 inches more than usual. That's why it's muddy around here and why it rained all month.
1: I stepped into your area briefly and found that Luzon in the Philippines had, I think, 46 inches of rain in one day. It appeared we came close to that for a record this year, didn't we?
3: 2 weeks ago on Wednesday, I believe we did.
1: There are a lot of celebrities either here today or hearing us. Bill Clay Ford will drive the pace car. Henry Ford Jr. is here. John Millis, Paul Tippett, Ed Stroh, Art Garner, Danny Eames from Autolite. With Goodyear, Russell DeYoung, Vic Holt, Bob Lane, John Kelly, George Lennox, Bill Newkirk, Larry Truesdale, and Dick Hoskins. Wes Mahaney's here from Los Angeles, Jack McFarland. And now we're having our national anthem.

0: The wonderful Purdue University Band playing our national anthem, Nay Stay Tuned, for the greatest spectacle in racing. And now alongside the beautiful Ford Fairlane Torino GT pace car at the starting line is Luke Walton.
1: Here at the pace car, William Clay Ford, who will drive, and Tony Hullman, the marshal of the race, are making final inspection. Bill, what do you regard as the most important part of driving the pace car?
2: Luke, I think the most important part is for me as the driver of the pace car to maintain the proper relationship and distance between my car and the 33 cars behind me. That is, I don't want to get them too close to me, and by the same token, I don't want to get too far ahead of them. Speaking personally as the driver of the pace car, the most important thing for me is to make sure that I get off the track safely and through the chute and down here across the starting line.
1: And Tony, what's the most difficult part of the marshal's assignment?
3: I think the most difficult part is to keep the 33 cars in perfect formation with the pole position car.
1: And how do you do that?
3: Well, we maintain a speed for the first two laps about 80 miles an hour until the last turn, at which time we'll accelerate down to starting line at approximately 125 miles an hour.
1: Thank you, gentlemen. Have a good, clean start. Sid, things are in order in the pace car.
0: I'm sure you'll keep them in order in just a few moments for Tony to announce the start of the race with his famous call to start the engines. Luke, thank you very much. We've had the combined U.S. Armed Forces Color Guard playing taps, a tribute to our honored war dead, as men even today fight in foreign lands to preserve our way of life. This year, for the first time, a predominance of another tire manufacturer in the field, we have 19 cars starting on Goodyear tires, 14 on Firestone, and 21 out of 33 starters are Autolite equipped. And the breakdown for the types of engines, we have a variety there. 15 turbocharged Offenhausers, 8 straight Fords, 5 turbocharged Fords, 1 stock block Gurney Westlake Ford, 3 turbines, and 1 Repco Brabham. And now, back home again in Indiana.

0: rescue yet. The pulse of the day is quickening. The pace car has moved onto the track opposite the pylon. William Clay Ford is at the wheel, and Tony Holman is standing in the tonneau, awaiting the countdown for his dramatic directive. About 100 feet to the rear of the pace car stand the 11 tiers of three, an automotive array worth a king's ransom. Drivers are in their cars, adjusting helmets, goggles, and face protectors. Mechanics are searching for anything that might need last-moment attention. It can be assumed that pulses are palpitant in this chromatic diorama, and if there is an occasional flutter, it is understandable. A jillion balloons have just been launched into the air, and a roar of the crowd went up. One of the signals, one of the traditional occasions here at the International Classic. The bands are the Purdue University band is leaving the track, and the crowd has focused its attention on the pace car standing here right beside the pylon on the track. The cars are all ready now, and the pit crews are gathering around them. Last-minute attention is being given to every little detail. Every minute detail is being given all the attention in the world for the start of the race. Now, the tick of time is ushering in the most electrifying moment of the sports world. And here is Tony Holman to send it into history. William Clay Ford will drive the car, and seated right here in the tonneau this time is former racing star of the 500-mile race, Duke Nalen. And now here's Tony Holman to send this moment into history.
1: For those important words from Mr. Holman.
2: Gentlemen, start your engines.

0: That beautiful, wonderful roar the racing fans around the world love to hear. The pace car is set to pull away. The Fairlane Torino GT, Bill Clay Ford at the wheel, grandson of Henry Ford, owner of the Detroit Lions football team. Bill's dad, Edsel, faced the 500 here in 1932. Henry Jr. is here today, faced the 46 Benson three times. And last month in Germany, Worldwide Auto Racing lost its greatest champion of this era, Jimmy Clark. In 10 years of international motor racing, he made the most brilliant record of them all. Two world driving championships, a 500 win here in 1965, and the respect of fans and his fellow drivers. So as this parade lap continues, hear this brief tribute to Jimmy Clark, first from fellow Scotsman and friend, Jackie Stewart.
1: Jim Clark is terribly missed here today. Jimmy was the world's finest racing driver. He was also perhaps my closest friend. His reputation was worldwide, and as you listen in New Zealand, Australia, in Europe, in Britain, and in many other parts of the world, I'm sure you will feel as I do, the tremendous loss of this young, modest Scottish farmer. Jim can never be replaced, but he certainly can be remembered. An American driver who knew and raced with Jimmy is Mario Andretti.
2: I first met Jimmy Clark at Indianapolis, and at that time I had only known him by reputation, but soon found out just how fierce a competitor he was, and what's more important, a fine gentleman. Speaking for all the American drivers, I think everyone was very proud to have been able to compete against him, and also had known him, and today we miss him all very, very much.
0: The parade lap continues. They're on the number three turn at this moment. And in just a moment, the pace lap will follow. Then 200 left turns, 500 miles of straightaways and banks. Over 300,000 screaming fans will be waving the drivers on as these mechanical monsters strain to be unleashed and underway. Qualified for relief roles today, if necessary, are veterans Bob Harkey, Bill Cheeseburg, Al Miller, and Jack Brabham. Jack Brabham, the man who started the rear-engine revolution, and he made it stick. He competed here last in the 500 in 1964, and his car was sidelined after 77 laps. But he started the rear-engine era at the Speedway in 1961, and he has a car entered today with a world-driving expert, Jochen Rindt, at the wheel. And now the beautiful pace car goes by with the checkered flag and the yellow flag in the back. Heading into the number one turn, let's pick up this very thrilling pace lap and Mike Ahern.
3: Said thank you. They clear the scoring tower now. And now in turn one, the 500 field is in full view. What a beautiful sight it is under this sunlight. In the first row, reaching us now, the sounds of silence. The bright red twin turbines of Joe Leonard and Graham Hill side by side. And on the outside, the impatient growl of the turbo offie, the pilot Bobby Unser. Inside, second row, straddling the white line, Mario Andretti, just a throttle away from the pole position he held for two straight years. In the middle of that row, veteran Lloyd Ruby. And riding on the wing, Al Unser, right behind his brother Bob. Turn number two and Howdy Bell.
4: We're midway through the turn, and here comes the pace car, followed by that beautiful field of 33. We see in the third row Roger McCluskey in the number eight. A.J. Foyt, defending champ in his orange car. There's Gordon Johncock on the outside. Dan Gurney in his blue car. Art Pollard in the other turbine. And Wally Dollenbach in his red, white, and blue, very patriotically colored machine. They're up the backstretch to Doug Zink.
5: Thank you, Howdy, as they reach the halfway point here on the backstretch. We take a look at row number five. We see rookie Jim Malloy nestled in between Jim McElreath and Jerry Grant, both veterans of the 500. In row number six, we can see Jochen Rindt, Mel Kenyon, and Bud Tingelstad. They head up the backstretch toward turn number three and Ron Carroll.
6: And I have them, Doug, the sparkling white Torino pace car just now entering number three. Now the world's best with great finesse, angle through turn number three. And it's a panorama of color, sight, and sound. In row seven, world champ Denny Hall with a deep blue number 42 Eagle Ford. In row eight, great names in racing, Bettenhausen and Vukovic. Now to number four and Jim Shelton.
5: Ron, thank you very much. They're approaching number four, and boy, the pulse quickens now. This is a hop, skip, and a jump away from the start of this big event. And here now to describe his 21st consecutive Indianapolis Classic, here is the voice of the 500, Sid Collins.
0: Thank you, Jim. The pace car traveling now over 100 miles per hour. The spectacle of speed is upon us. The pace car pulls off. We watch the starter, Pat Verdan, for the signal from Chief Steward Harlan Fengler. Watching carefully, they're moving down. The green flag is out, and the 1968 500 mile race is on. Come in, Mike Mayher.
3: We've got a standing car to get in the lead as Joe Ritter followed closely by Bobby Unser, and then Mario Andretti, and Graham Hill has fallen far back. Turn number two, Howdy Bell.
4: We see it now. It's Joe Leonard out in front. Bobby Unser in second place. Mario Andretti third. Car number 25, Lloyd Ruby is in fourth spot as they head up the backstretch. And here's Doug Zink.
5: Racing silently, it's Joey Leonard, then Bobby Unser. And then a three-way race for third position, heading up to turn number three in Ron Carroll.
3: All right, Doug, and here comes the wedge leading the way. Joe Leonard followed by Bobby Unser in a car smoking. Number two, Mario Andretti to number four, and Jim Shelton.
5: Boy, this is quite an event. Here comes that big 6-0, and there he goes, passes right now, followed by Bobby Unser in number three. Dick Collins, pick him up in the home stretch.
0: We're looking for Leonard, and he's starting off as Parnelli did last year. He is first, followed by Bobby Unser, as you indicated to us, in car number eight, right behind the Roger McCluskey, number one, Mike Ahern.
3: We got it, then. There goes Leonard by him right now, Bobby Unser. Then it's Lloyd Ruby, and followed by Roger McCluskey. A challenge there for number three. Howdy Bell, number two.
4: It's Joe Leonard coming through turn two right there with that bright turban. Bobby Unser right behind him. Number 25, Lloyd Ruby is third, and then Roger McCluskey. Doug Zink.
5: Joe Leonard with about a 25-car length lead over Bobby Unser running in second position as they head toward turn number three of Ron Carroll.
3: All right, Doug, and we notice Mario Andretti, a car smoking very badly. There goes Leonard and Unser and McCluskey and Lloyd Ruby. Now to number four and Jim Chilton.
5: Well, that 60 is still there, and that means that is Joe Leonard, and he's opening it up with number three and number eight. Number eight now has come up. McCluskey, and here is Hit Collins.
0: Mario's had bad luck here. He's been in the polls two times and can't seem to make this race. Leonard is way out in front, about 140 yards. Bobby Unser second, Roger McCluskey third, and Lloyd Ruby is fourth. Number one, Mike Ahern.
3: Going by us right now, Joe Leonard opening it up. Bobby Unser, then it's McCluskey, Ruby, followed by Gordon Johncock, and there's Graham Hill, now running in fifth position. Howdy Bell.
4: Joe Leonard just by us, Bobby Unser, Roger McCluskey, and right there's Lloyd Ruby, and as you mentioned, Graham Hill in the fifth spot. Doug Zink on the backstretch.
5: It's still Joe Leonard on the last lap. We notice Mario Andretti moving very slowly down the backstretch. They're headed toward turn number three now, and Ron Carroll.
3: Hi, Doug, and Bobby Unser is gaining on Joe Leonard as they move to number four, and Jim Shelton.
5: Mario Andretti, I believe, just went into the pits, and here is number 60 just passing now, and of course that's Joe Leonard. Sid Collins, pick him up.
0: Mario in car number two, the National Overseas Airways Special, had some trouble getting his engine started, but finally got away with the field. And the leader is still Joe Leonard, riding easily with Bobby Unser in the Rizlan Special right behind him. The other turbine is moving into the fifth position right now. We have a new track record for one lap, which we'll give you as soon as we get it officially from the timer's floor. 158.562 was the speed for Joe Leonard. 158.562 miles per hour. The old record was held by Parnelli Jones for one lap, or 2.5 miles, of 154.374. So things are starting off with records being broken from the start. The average for the entire field in starting the race was 164.958 in qualifying, but of course in qualifications, the drivers run with extreme exotic fuels for four laps only, and they can't run that fast normally in the race itself. We have a car coming into the pits. Can you pick it up, John DeCamp?
7: It's Jochen Rindt, Sid, pulling in down there in car number 35.
0: Chuck Marlowe is near that spot. Now let's see if Chuck can get near them. When he does, he'll let us know. At the moment, we are on the seventh lap of the race, and things are running smoothly. The weather is ideal here. We have anticipated bad weather. Here's Chuck Marlowe now in the north pit. Come in.
8: Right, Sid. We're looking down the track. Mario Andretti has had the engine unbonneted. They're taking the plugs out. Evidently, he's had some carburetion problems. Jochen Rindt is in the pits now. He's still keeping the engine running. They're examining underneath the car. Probably is dragging something. They're examining end-to-end on this thing, technical inspection all the way, but he has now shut it off. Now back to you, Sid.
0: All right, Chuck, we have a new record for the second lap, even faster. Leonard in number 60, 160.585 miles per hour. Last year was 158.200 on the second lap. Now, these are just unofficial reports. We'll be getting more official ones for you later, and there may be some corrections at that time. These are off the electric eye timing device, but passed up to us unofficially at this moment. I was mentioning the weather, as we indicated to you, and if you follow this month of May, it's been raining almost every day, but the Holman skies poured out about an hour before the green flag came down, and we're anticipating a perfect day with the temperatures moving up to the 70s. Johnny?
7: Sid, this is the way they were running at the end of the fifth lap. Joe Leonard was first, Bobby Unser was second, Roger McCluskey was in third, Lloyd Ruby was fourth, Gordon Johncock fifth, Graham Hill sixth, Al Unser seventh, A.J. Foyt eighth, Art Pollard ninth, and Dan Gurney in tenth. That was at the end of five laps.
0: Very good, thank you. And now they're stringing out, and Leonard seems to be starting again as a duplication in the STP Lotus turbine of last year's number 40 turbo car. And Len, before this race began, what was your anticipation as far as the dominance of the turbine in the event today?
9: I think we all felt that turbine was going to go off and leave the rest of the field, and it seems to be pulling the number two car, Bobby Unser, and the turbocharged Goffey, but only by about 4 seconds. And I would say there's another 4 seconds between Bobby Unser and Roger McCluskey. So the pace is quickening. They're all turning as fast a laps as we anticipated. They're running in the 165, 166 bracket, but I don't think they're spreading out that lead quite as much as we thought. Back to you, Sid.
0: No, he isn't pulling away. At least Unser is hanging in there at this moment. And, of course, there are three mandatory pit stops this year to take on fuel, or at least, as Len indicates to me, to acknowledge that the fuel nozzle has been attached. And there will be quite a bit of strategy in these pit stops. Pit stops make a big difference in the race. Now, Mario Andretti in car number two, the National Overseas National on the Airways Special, on the first lap drove through the pit, but was made back on the track by his crew. Andretti stopped on his second lap. His car was smoking at that time. And Jochen Rindt's car was also smoking on the second lap, and he came in, as Chuck Marlowe indicated to you. Joe Leonard led at the end of the second and third laps, as well as the first. Bobby Unser in car number three was second, and car number eight, Roger McCluskey, was third. And when I give these actual rundowns, I will give it, as you have indicated you want them, by car number, driver's name, and position. But right now we're running through some unofficial standings. They have not been handed to us as yet, officially. Dan Gurney, always a contender in this event, chose a stock block Ford engine, which he built into his own Eagle chassis. Gurney's overall racing accomplishments are impressive, but his running here in 6500s have been less than spectacular. Len?
9: Yes, Bobby Unser just overtook the lead just at the starting line and passed the number 60 STP special. It would appear to me as though Joe Leonard was having some problems. It wasn't apparent from the outside, but he has lost the lead to Bobby Unser. Back to you, Sid.
0: Well, he must be having considerable difficulty to lose a 200-yard lead so rapidly.
9: Yes, there's definitely something gone wrong with his car, which would make him lose that lead that quickly.
0: We'll check during this cutaway. Now stay tuned for the greatest spectacle in racing. Sid Collins back in the master control tower at the world's greatest race course once again, where Bobby Unser in car number three, the Rizlone Special, starting on the outside of the front row from Albuquerque, New Mexico, in a turbocharged Offenhauser Eagle chassis, has taken over the lead from Joe Leonard. Now to the number three turn, here's Ron Carroll.
3: All right, Sid, and Jimmy Herdebees just went by us, and he's been having trouble all month, and he was dropped way down under the white line as he went by us. Looked like he was having a little problem with that car. Back to you, Sid.
0: All right, Ron, and the other man who's had trouble and appears to be out of the race at this time is car number two, Mario Andretti, the Overseas National Airways Special. The crew is pushing him toward Gasoline Alley. Len, I would pretty well unofficially call him out of the race at this moment.
9: Yes, I believe so. When you see that car pushed down the line, no driver around, I would say that the car is out. I noticed Jim Herdebees just came into the pits. Say, that race for the lead is real close. I would say that Joe Leonard isn't faltering that bad. They're still racing for first place.
0: Here's Lou Palmer in the south pit.
3: Jim Herdebees has just now pulled into the south pit area and the only roadster in this contest, and Jim doesn't look happy. In fact, just now he is unbuckling and stepping out of the car. And you could, in spite of the roar of the engines here, hear the crowd go, ooh. A real favorite, Jim Herdebees, taking the driver's gloves off now, looking down at the only roadster that had been brought here to qualify. Jim got it in the field, but at the moment, he is looking dejectedly at it. There is no work being done on it. He's unbuckling the helmet and ready to take it off. So now, back to you in the tower, Sid.
0: All right, Lou, thank you. We will give you now the one lap record set by Joe Leonard was 158.562 miles an hour, eclipsing finally Jones' lap a 154.374 set in 1967. So another turbine beat Parnelli's run of the first lap last year. And right now, Len, it appears that the turbine is running more slowly, but it's really not. It's the same distance behind Unser, but it looks so effortless.
9: That's right. I believed, apparently at first, that I thought something happened with the car for him to lose his tremendous lead so rapidly, but it just looks like Bobby Unser has maybe possibly a better combination for top speed today than the turbines. Of course, the weather has changed, the temperature has changed, and maybe they just didn't tune those cars right, and Bobby Unser's crew was able to outguess them on the final carburation runs.
0: And something else we might bring up. After the qualifying run, the USAC officials determined new suspension parts were needed for the turbine cars, and they were sent for in Europe, in London, and sent back here once again from the Lotus plant in England, weren't they? They haven't had too much chance to work with them.
9: That's true, but they did have the cars out on the track the other day with carburation runs with the new parts, so there's no doubt but what they're running the same as they did that day.
0: And I think you have a point about this weather, because with the cool temperatures, the turbine runs faster and it's warmed up considerably, at least compared with the colder weather we've been having.
9: Yes, sir, that's very correct.
0: Now let's take Chuck Marlowe in the north pit. Chuck?
8: Said an observation, George Snyder came in Bell's number 29 just moments ago. They pushed him back out. He took one lap around the track and is pulled back in again. They're still working on the car up track, but the pace of the race is beginning to take its toll as number 29 appears to have been delayed for at least more than one lap. Back to you, Sid.
0: All right, Chuck. Let's take the rundown now from John DeCamp as of this moment.
7: Sid, at the end of the 13th lap, Bobby Unser still led. Second was Joe Leonard in car number 60. In third, Roger McCluskey, car number 8. In fourth spot, car number 4, Gordon Johncock. In fifth place, Lloyd Ruby, car number 25. In sixth place, car number 70, Graham Hill. In seventh place, car number 24, Al Unser. In the next spot, A.J. Foyt in car number 1, followed by Jerry Grant in car number 78. Then Dan Gurney in car number 48. And finally, in about 12th spot, Art Pollard in the third turbine. Sid?
0: All right, and again, these are unofficial rundowns. When we do give them to you officially, we will have them listed by car number, driver's name, and position. And the reason I make that repetitious, we get telegrams and mail asking for it to be done that way, which we will do. Down to the south pit, here's Lou again. Lou?
6: Yes, and I wish we weren't. I have here Jim Hurtubise with me. Jim, we're very sorry you're out. What was the problem?
10: I don't know. I don't know. I think I might have burned a piston. I was going down the back straight, a little smoke come out. And she just slowed right down, so I knocked it out of here and pulled in.
6: Well, now, you've solved a number of problems. First, you've got the Roadster. You've solved the weight problem. You've got a jacking system in there now that you can handle it. You're going to come back with a Roadster. Is it still possible to compete here that way?
10: I don't know. I'd like to have gotten. I just was getting started. First time we didn't get out here for a fuel check, so we didn't get a chance to try it with a full load. But I don't know. We'll test a little bit, I guess, this summer and see.
6: All right, well, thank you very much. What is driving like? What are the conditions on the track now?
10: The track's in beautiful shape. It's real nice. First, there's a little bit of paper on it, but that's blowing right off. That's really, the track's in fine shape.
6: Thank you very much. Jim Hurtubise here in the South Pit. Now back to you in the tower, Sid.
0: All right, Lou, thank you. And Jim was trying to prove the front-engine race car is not dead and he can still face up to the best of them in championship cars. And this fella tried so hard, didn't he, Len? Blowing engines, borrowing engines, doing everything he could to make the field, made it in the final pick of the last day.
9: Yes, he did. He's a great competitor and the crowd favorite. I think it's interesting the way the lead is going. Car number 3, Bobby Unser, has about 3 seconds on Joe Leonard. Joe Leonard in number 60 has about 3 seconds on Roger McCluskey. Roger McCluskey has about 2 seconds on car number 4, and 4, 25, and 20 are all combined just together. They're running in a pack.
0: We have a new track record for 2 laps, or 5 miles, of 160.585 miles an hour, the STP oil treatment special with Joe Leonard once again, eclipsing Parnelli Jones' run of last year in that same name car at 158.200, and also a new track record turned in by Leonard in car number 60 for 4 laps or 10 miles of 162.338 miles an hour. The old record was held by Jimmy Clark in his Lotus powered by Ford set in 1964. So at the first 3 marks today, 2.5, 5, and 10 miles, brand new records all set by car number 60, Joe Leonard driving. At the moment, the cars are running smoothly. We've had no difficulty except for 2 losses of cars, Andretti and Hurtubise. Len?
9: Our third place runner, Roger McCluskey, has now pulled into the pits, and it's an unfortunate pit stop. I'm sure it's too... Back to you, Sid.
0: You know, a man we miss very much today is Al Dean. We think of Mario Andretti, a veteran car owner who passed away last winter from Long Beach, California. Al, a mechanic, Clint Bronner, brought many of the best in racing to this speedway. A.J. Foyt, Eddie Sachs, Jimmy Bryan, and Mario. Al never won the big one, but he kept trying for over 20 years. And I can't help but feel that Al Dean has a very special view of this racetrack right now. Now stay tuned for the greatest spectacle in racing. Mario Andretti has gotten into his teammate's car. Number 64, Larry Dixon, had begun in the 33rd spot in the Overseas National Airways brother car, or sister car, if you will, to the one Mario began in number 2, and he has relieved Larry Dixon in that car at this time. Now to the number 3 turn, here's Ron Carroll.
6: Set another car, having a great deal of trouble. Things going through number 3, smoking very badly, was number 35, Jochen Rindt. One other observation, if I may, Bobby Unser in car number 3, now increasing his lead, and as Joey Leonard was just getting into turn number 3, Bobby Unser was pulling out of number 4. Back to Sid Collins in the tower.
0: All right, Ron, the green flag is out. Pat Badan, our chief starter, holding it. A nice breeze here today, but not a heavy wind. And as Herdebees indicated to us, a tremendously good day for racing. Right, Len?
9: Yes, it will appear as though number 8, Roger McCluskey, is still in the pits. And to give you that spacing between the front runners, Bobby Unser has about a 5-second lead over Joe Leonard. Joe Leonard has a 3-second lead over the pack of Gordon Johncock and Lloyd Ruby. Looks very interesting at this time in that back pack, because they're running in traffic, passing cars that are being lapped, and it's a very, very fierce duel. Back to you now, Sid.
0: Yes, this is a tremendous duel. This race is just underway, less than 20 laps old, and it's going to be quite a day. Well, for several years now, we've had with us my walking encyclopedia of motordom, London's gift to the Speedway Network and to Indianapolis now, because he has moved here. Married here, living here, and working for USAC, the statistician, Donald Davidson. So, Don, we're going to have you come in throughout the day, as you have for the past several years, and compare for us events in the running of the 500, the previous races, and all from your memory. So what have you noted so far today?
10: Thank you very much, Sid. Well, Mario Andretti dropping out early in this race. It seems that each year a popular driver has to go out shortly after the start. Last year we had Lloyd Ruby went out after only 2 laps. And you'll recall in the 1959 race, the defending winner, Jimmy Bryan, was out after only 1 lap. When Mario Andretti got into Larry Dixon's car as a relief, this is the first time that a relief job has taken place during a race since 1962. Now, last year, Lloyd Ruby got into George Snyder's car on the second day, but this is the first time that a car has come into the pits, a driver got out, and another got in since 1962. In 1962, there were 2 relief jobs. There was also one in 1956. And, of course, back in the early days, the relief driver was commonplace. It now seems a thing of the past. So this was quite an unusual thing to see just a few minutes ago.
0: That the story up to now, Don?
10: That's all I have for the moment, yes.
0: Fine. We'll call you back throughout the day for your very interesting and pertinent commentary. And now to John DeCamp once again to tell us who's in front and who's trailing closely behind.
7: Sid, after 20 laps, the leader was Bobby Unser, car number 3. In second spot, car number 60, Joe Leonard. In third spot, car number 4, Gordon Johncock. In fourth spot, car number 25, Lloyd Ruby. In fifth spot, car 70, Graham Hill. In sixth spot, car 24, Al Unser. In seventh spot, A.J. Foyt, car number 1. In eighth spot, car number 48, Dan Gurney. In ninth spot, car number 78, Jerry Grant. In 10th spot, car number 82, Jim McElreath. In 11th spot, car number 20.

0: said, well, Bobby Unser running a very smooth race here, and Joey Leonard keeping his distance again pretty much. We've seen a good duel for third position between John Cock and Ruby, switching back and forth here during the last couple of laps, with Lloyd Ruby holding on to third at this particular point. Sid, back to you in the tower.
1: All right, Doug, thank you. And anyone else around the turns? Now it's been rather quiet for a while. Call us in if you have something for us. In the meantime, I will try to get the standings at the end of 10 laps or 25 miles. By car number, driver's name, and position. Car number 3, Bobby Unser was first. Car number 60, Joe Leonard, second. Number 8, Roger McCluskey, third. Number 4, Gordon Johncock, fourth. 25, Lloyd Ruby, fifth. Number 70, Graham Hill, sixth. 24, Al Unser, seventh. Number 1, A.J. Foyt, eighth. Car number 20, Art Pollard, ninth. And number 48, Dan Gurney, running 10th. The time was a new speed, a new record, a 164.012 miles an hour after 10 laps. 164.012 miles per hour, eclipsing that set by Punnelly Jones last year, a 154.477. So we have a new record of 10 miles an hour faster, locking that by just a whisker, almost 10 miles an hour faster than last year at this time, and nothing untoward happening as yet on the racetrack as far as accidents are concerned. And we pray it continues that way. So we've had new records at 2.5, 5, 10, and 25 miles set by Joe Leonard, and this record set by Bobby Unser. Now to Jim Shelton on the number 4 turn.
0: Did we notice up here that Graham Hill, who started in number 2 position, is now back several positions? But he doesn't seem to be in any trouble at all. He just seems to be cool, calm, collected, and just wait and see. And doing a real fine job in these turns up here. Now back to you, Sid.
1: All right, Jim, the center pit. Here's Luke Walton.
2: Sid, the Roger McCluskey car, number 8, came into the pits, and for a while they worked on the oil cooler of the car, and then they closed it up and pushed him, apparently getting back into the race, but it stopped, and then veteran mechanic Jack Beckley threw up his arm. Roy Neumeier, Roy Thode, Roger Beck, and Bill Hypes have pushed McCluskey and his car back into the garage, so apparently that car is out of the race. Now back to Sid.
1: All right, Luke, that would make 3 out if that is accurate report at this time. Andretti, Herdebees, and McCluskey, right?
3: Just to give you the spacing again, Bobby Unser has just a 1 second lead over Joe Leonard, car number 60, but Joe Leonard has a 10-second lead over Lloyd Ruby. Lloyd Ruby has a 3-second lead over Gordon Johncock, and Gordon Johncock has just about an 8-second lead over Graham Hill. Now back to you, Sid.
1: Now we invite you to stay tuned for the greatest spectacle in racing. Sid Collins back in the Master Control Tower once again with Len Sutton and John DeCamp. And John, if you will, let's get us up to date on the standings as of this moment.
4: Sid, for the first time since very early in the race, 3 of the turbine cars, the 3 are running in the first 10. The leader is still Bobby Unser in car 3. Second, car 60, Joe Leonard. Third, car 25, Lloyd Ruby. Fourth, car 4, Gordon Johncock. Fifth, car 70, Graham Hill. Sixth, car 24, Al Unser. 7th, car 1, A.J. Foyt. 8th, Dan Gurney, car number 48. 9th, Jerry Grant, car 78. 10th, car number 20, Art Pollard. And 11th, car number 82, which is Jim McElreath. So 3 turbines in the top 10, Sid.
1: Very good, John. Thank you. Now to number 1 turn. Here's Mike Ahern.
5: Sid, I think one reason why those turbines are doing so well is this number 1 turn. Looks like they just about own it down here. They're passing cars consistently in turn number 1, especially Graham Hill, who's moving very well through the first corner. And, of course, the turbines are noted for their speed and power in the turns, and certainly turn number 1 is no exception. All right, Sid, back to you in the tower.
1: Well, Graham Hill certainly had a good month. He won at Madrid, and he won last week at Monte Carlo. And a very cool customer. We attended an affair with him last evening, and I said, are you nervous about tomorrow's race? He said, what about? In a very British accent. And that's the way he feels about things, I'm sure. Speaking of the foreign drivers, we want to welcome our listeners in Australia and New Zealand today who are hearing us live for the first time. Jack Lawrence, the advertising man for STP in Chicago, calculated for me that Now it's around 2:30 a.m. in the far western Pacific, and due to the dateline, it is also May 31st. So Jack and I figured if it's already tomorrow in Australia, then the folks listening to us out there now should already know who won the race and might cable us the results and alleviate our suspense. So we'll look for a cable from Australia any minute. It is a beautiful Indiana sunshiny day, and it's hard to believe after the kind of weather we've been having, and it's going to stay that way. Jim Herdebees went to the garage area when the leader was on his 13th lap, and it appeared that we saw some smoke from Mario Andretti's second car, the one in which he relieved his teammate, Larry Dixon, number 64. We trust he won't have continuing bad luck today. Car number 29, driven by George Snyder, stopped on the ninth lap for fuel. He went in the pits for 39 and a half seconds. And Jochen Rindt stopped on the fourth lap for 9 minutes and 41 seconds. He had an oil leak in his transmission. And Len, these days, when you have to stop this early, when you have three mandatory pit stops, it makes it almost impossible to get back in top contention, doesn't it?
3: Yes, it does, but there's no reason to quit because this is a long race. The race goes for 3.5 hours, and sometimes the fatality rate, I mean by that the cars dropping out, gets more than excessive. We hope that not too many cars drop out today, and it looks pretty good up until now. But there's no reason to stop if you have a pit stop even for as long as 18 laps or 18 minutes, such as what I had the last year I raced in 65. There's still no reason to quit. I think we had about a 12th or 13th finishing position.
1: Well, you had a long day, I recall that. We were up here talking about you, Len. Is it more fun being up here or down in the pits?
3: Well, it's a lot easier up here, I believe, although the excitement gets me to the point where I sometimes get almost tongue-tied when I see the leaders, such as Bobby Unser and Joe Leonard, just battling for that lead less than a second apart. And back, Al Unser and A.J. Foyt battling for, I think it is, about fifth or sixth or sixth and seventh. A very, very close race. Back to you, Sid.
1: And over to John.
4: Sid, Joe Leonard has closed the gap on Bob Unser, but Unser still leads after 31 laps. It's Unser, Leonard, 1 and 2. In third, Lloyd Ruby. Fourth, Gordon Johncock. Fifth, Graham Hill. The third turbine, Art Pollard, is in 10th. Dan Gurney's moved up to 8th. A.J. Foyt's running in 7th. In 6th spot, car number 24, Al Unser. Improving his position now until he's running in 13th is Dennis Holm. 12th place runner is Mel Kenyon. Sid?
1: I'd like to give the rundowns now at the end of 20 laps or 50 miles. Just 1/10 of the race has gone by officially here to us now. Actually, we're on another 10 laps on the racetrack. But for those of you keeping charts, keeping track of this event, we have car number 3. This is now 20 laps or 50 miles. Car number 3, Bobby Unser was first. Number 60, Joe Leonard, second. Number 4, Gordon Johncock, third. Number 25, Lloyd Ruby, fourth. Number 70, Graham Hill, fifth. Number 24, Al Unser, sixth. Number 1, A.J. Foyt, seventh. Number 48, Dan Gurney, moving up to 8th. Number 78, Jerry Grant, getting in the top 10 in 9th spot. And number 20, Art Pollard, running 10th. The time was 18 minutes, 24, and 3,600 seconds, a new record. And the speed was 162.990 miles per hour, the old record set last year by Penelope Jones at 155.670. So we're now running some 7 miles per hour faster on the average after 50 miles than last year. Larry Dixon stopped on the leader's 17th lap for fuel, came in the pits for 33 and 9/10 seconds, and that's when the car returned to the race with Mario Andretti as the driver. That was car number 64. And car 29, George Snyder, pitted on the 13th lap after 8 minutes, 51 seconds. The car was out of the race with an oil leak. We have George Snyder, John, being listed as out of the race on this report from the timer's floor. Roger McCluskey stopped on the 17th lap with a broken oil filter, and that car was out of the race. Len?
3: It will appear as though Andretti may be out totally now. It seems as though the second car that he was driving is now being pushed down the pit area. He did come in, made a long pit stop. He appears to be out of the race. I would say that even though it would appear at this time a lot of cars have dropped out, actually 27 cars are still running, which means only 6 cars have dropped out of the race. I think it's very unusual at this point. It's probably one of the best longevities we've had for some time. Back to you, Sid.
1: Yes, the attrition has not been nearly as great as before, and we've been going very smoothly so far and crossing our fingers as far as an accident-free event is concerned. John, we'll probably call you in if we can to run down now the cars out of the race, so we've been ad-libbing around them, but John DeCamp has them officially. But first, Len.
3: I think this is one of the best years I've known for some time where we haven't had a yellow flag yet. Ordinarily, it's a little tough getting through that first lap as we had 2 years ago, and then we've already passed the 18th, which means we're not going to get rain this year. I thought sure that 18th was going to be the magic number. If it rained before then, we might have trouble. To get past that 18th, we're going to have a smooth day. The skies are clear, and it looks very good. Back to you, Sid.
1: Fellas from Oregon really can prognosticate the weather. I talked to Art Pollard. He said no rain either. He's an old friend of yours driving one of these turbine cars from Medford, Oregon.
3: Yes, we're from the wet country. He's from Medford. I'm from Portland. And although I've been blamed a lot for the weather, I would say that Oregon weather is never as bad as the last 21 or 22 days that we've had here.
1: We'll be back in just a moment. Two cars in the pits, Gordon Johncock in number four, the Gilmore Broadcasting car, and Carl Williams back out once again in the Sheraton Thompson special, the teammate of A.J. Foyt making some immediacy corrections to their cars and back on the track again. And now for the standings as of this time, and the cars out of the race, here again is John DeCamp.
4: So these are the cars that I have listed as out of the race. Mario Andretti in the Overseas National Airways Hawk turbocharged Ford is out. Mario also had bad luck with the car he jumped into, and in relief for Larry Dixon, it's out of the race. The other Overseas National Airways team car, a straight Ford. Jochen Rindt is out in his Repco Brabham, car number 35. Car number 29, George Snyder, has dropped out of the race in the Vels Parnelli Jones special, another Ford. And Jim Hurtubise is out of the race in car number 56. That's a turbocharged Offie, the only roadster in the race. Those are the five cars that I've logged as definitely out of the race, Sid.
1: And the standings as of this time?
4: The standings after 36 laps show Bobby Unser in the lead, followed by Joe Leonard, car number 60, in second place. Car number third, Lloyd Ruby, was in third place. Car number four, Gordon Johncock, in fourth. But since that time, of course, Johncock has pitted. In fifth, Graham Hill, car number 70. In sixth, car 24, Al Unser. In seventh, Dan Gurney, car 48. In eighth, A.J. Foyt, car one. In ninth, car 78, Jerry Grant. In 10th, car 82, Jim McElreath. In 11th, car 20, Art Pollard. In 12th, car 15, Mel Kenyon. And in 13th, Dennis Holm, car number 42. Right now, here's Sid.
1: And right back to Len Sutton again.
3: Yes, it seems as though the spacing now between the leader, Bobby Unser, and Joe Leonard is about 4 seconds. Between Joe and Lloyd Ruby is about 10 seconds. And now Lloyd Ruby has about 12 seconds over Graham Hill, because Gordon Johncock did come in and pit. So the first four are number 3, number 60, number 25, and number 70, in that order.
1: Lennon, the record books right now. We have a black flag going out in a number, if you'll pick it up for us down there while I give these standings at the end of 75 miles or 30 laps. Another new track record, this time 163.162 miles per hour. The old record was set last year by Parnelli Jones of 157.530. We're 6 miles an hour faster on the average than last year with no yellow light as yet. A black flag has come out, and the card number has been indicated to the driver. Bobby Unser now owns 3 records. Joe Leonard has 3 records.
3: It would appear as though the car that's going to be black flagged appears to be car number 70, which is Graham Hill.
1: We have a South Pit pickup, Lou Palmer.
5: Right, we have in the pits now Al Unser in car number 24. It was a lengthy pit stop. Some fuel was added, but then as they were pushing him away off the line, he seemed to have trouble catching in gear, and then a bit of fire from the back end. Now, not so much to force Al out of the cockpit, but more than enough to bring him back in and bring the fire extinguishers out. They seem to have the fire itself out, and now they're trying to wheel him away again. Let's see if we can make it in car number 24. It's one of the turbo Fords. It's moving by now. The sound of a turbo Ford. Al Unser back out on the track. Back to you, Sid.
1: I want to try to complete these standings, if I may, before something else happens here, gentlemen. We'll try to run through these after 75 miles or 30 laps. Car number 3, Bobby Unser first. Number 60, Joe Leonard was second. Number 25, Lloyd Ruby was third. Number 4, Gordon Johncock fourth. Number 70, Graham Hill was fifth. 24, Al Unser was sixth. Number 1, A.J. Foyt seventh. 48, Dan Gurney was eighth. 78, Jerry Grant ninth. And number 20, Art Pollard was running tenth. A new speed record, 163.162. How about you, Len?
3: Yes, Jerry Grant is making a pit stop. He's in there now. It appears he's going to be in and out in rather a hurry. They're not doing anything. Well, yes, they are working on the car, and they are doing some talking. So it is a lengthy pit stop, and I'm sure unscheduled. Here comes Art Pollard in the car number 20 in for a probably unscheduled pit stop. Back to you, Sid.
1: Well, the turbines so far have not dominated the race as anticipated. Len, I think we discussed this before the race began, but it's coming in front of Luke Walton. Pick it up, Luke. Now Lou Palmer in the south pit is closer. Lou?
6: Right, number 20 is in now. Art Pollard making the first pit in the turbine team. He is gesturing to the crew, but it doesn't seem to be of any sort of problem. In fact, now he's all ready to move out. Here's the sound of the turbine. That's Art Pollard moving by now. Car number 20 back out on the track in the STP entry. Sid?
1: All right, Lou, we have a wire from Cal and Elsie Nide listening to us in Honolulu today. Len, I think you ran against Cal Nide in days gone by.
3: Yes, a great competitor, and we visited Cal Nide and his wife in Honolulu last year and enjoyed it very much. Also, I had a wire from my friends up in Alaska, actually the Sports Car Club of Alaska up in Anchorage. You know, I came out of retirement here this spring and drove in a nice race up in Alaska and had the greatest fun with some great people. Back to you, Sid.
1: Well, you couldn't have given me a better lead-in line out of retirement, because here's a man who just went into retirement, your old friend Chuck Stevenson. Morning,
7: hi, Chuck.
1: Sid.
7: How's everything?
1: Well, golly, the obvious question is, how's it feel to be up here? There's the yellow flag, the first one. Mike Ahern, number one turn. Mike?
5: Yes, Sid, we've had a spin here. A car lost the wheel at turn number one, slid along the outside wall. The car is about halfway down the short chute. The driver is out of the cockpit, and he's along the retaining fences. He's all right. We're going to try to get a fix on him here with our glasses. The rear of the car is pointed toward us, so I cannot make out the number on the side of the car. But he took a bad spin here halfway through the turn, hit the wall broadside, the wheel flew off the car, and a great job of driving. As the driver got about halfway down the short chute, climbed out of the car, he's all right. And now they're waving the traffic around into the left. So, Sid, perhaps you have a better idea of who that car might belong to. We cannot see him from where we are right now.
1: Well, I'm three-quarters of a mile from you, but Howdy Bell saw the wheel go by in front of him, didn't you, Howdy?
0: Yes, Sid, we did. We were looking up that way. There's a stand blocking our view from the complete short chute, but we did see a wheel come off and roll up next to the wall through the short chute. And then as it got to the banked area of the turn, it rolled down under the infield grass, but we can't see the car from here. Back to you.
1: Well, take our time. As always, we strive for accuracy here and authenticity, so let's not frighten anyone listening at home by having the wrong man. So if you want to leave your post and check it more closely, do so. Well, the yellow is out. Well, I have another 30 seconds before we cut away, and then we want to talk with Chuck Stevenson a moment again. Number 21, Arnie Knepper, the Bryant Heating and Cooling car from Belleville, Illinois. Arnie coming in for a pit stop. Lynn?
3: Not just a regular pit stop, because the nose of his car is missing. It would seem to me as though he may have been involved in something. Maybe the tire that was coming across the track, he couldn't avoid hitting it. But he is coming into the pits with his nose missing off his race car. But he still looks like he's running well.
1: We'll be back in 60 seconds. Now stay tuned for the greatest spectacle in racing. Sid Collins back with you once again. Plenty of action taking place. First, the Luke Walton in the center pit.
2: Yes, Sid, here is Gordon Johncock, one of the most popular racers in the track. And this is your fourth race, isn't it, Gordon?
8: Yeah, it's just my fourth race.
2: What happened? Can you tell us what went wrong?
8: I think the quick change gears went out of the rear end or something in the north end of the track.
2: From what you had in the race last year and this year against the turbines, would you say the car that you're driving today was competitive with the turbines?
8: Well, I think I was fairly competitive until the oil came out there shortly in the race. We were running real good the first 10 or 15 laps, and then Roger McCuskey started losing a lot of oil, and I was falling right behind him. I dropped back to get away from him, and then the track just kept getting up here because there were some other ones losing oil, too, and then the four-wheel drive turbine takes over, of course. With the four-wheel drive, they handle a lot better in the oil than we do.
2: Would you say they're holding the track better?
8: Yes, yeah, much better when it gets slippery.
2: What about next year, Gordon? You want a turbine to drive?
8: Well, no, not really. I would like to see them go to just piston engines and two-wheel drive for next year. I don't think we're quite ready for the turbines yet.
2: Thank you very much, Gordon Johncock. Good luck to you next year.
8: Thank you.
2: Now back to Sid.
1: Very good, Luke. Now to the south pit. Here's Lou Palmer.
6: And here in the south pit, Arnie Knepper had just come rolling in, and the front end of the car was badly damaged. They managed to go back to work on it very quickly. The moment Arnie brought it to a halt, they ripped away the nose cone section, but then found the real damage. The cooling system itself had been badly shattered and leaking coolant over the pit area here. They have started the car now back to the garage area. Now back to you, Sid.
1: All right, Lou, we still haven't picked up number one turn. Here's Mike now. What's the story, Mike?
5: Okay, Sid, we wanted to be positive on this accident. The car was going away from us when the accident took place, but it is car number 24, driven by Al Unser, the Retzlaw Chemical Special, car number 24. Recreating quickly what happened, Al was about halfway through the turn when suddenly it looked like the wheel flew off his car. The car skidded right in the middle of the turn and headed toward the outside wall. Unser's car hit the wall broadside, flying pieces all over, pieces of his car all over the track. And right now the crews are out on the track trying to pick up the pieces that the number 24 car left here all through this first turn. Unser did a marvelous job of driving, keeping his car under control all the way through the turn. He rode along the wall and finally wound up about halfway down the short chute into turn number two, where his car came to a rest against the wall. He climbed out. Al is perfectly all right. He waved to the crowd, and now the car is being towed across the track apron and into the infield. Okay, Sid, back to you.
1: Well, that was one of the cars that was going to give the Turbans a big crush today, and the entire complexion of this race has changed now. The Turbans were supposed to dominate and be running 1, 2, 3, many thought, by this time, and Al Unser would probably be challenging them. Chuck, what is your feeling about the event up to this moment?
7: Well, it's certainly been a clean one up to now, and I've never seen or heard of so much racing, actual racing for positions going on so early in the race, have you?
1: No, I haven't. There's Art Pollard making another pit stop, too. We're talking with Chuck Stevenson, who was national driving champion in 1952 and competed here for how many years, Chuck?
7: I started 9 of them, Sid.
1: What made you decide to retire last week?
7: I don't know whether there's any one thing or not. It looked like a whole bunch of little things kept piling up until I just decided that's enough.
1: Didn't you retire before for 4 or 5 years?
7: I never retired actually from racing. I did a lot of stock car racing and testing for about 6 years, but I did stay away from here for 6 years.
1: But this is it?
7: Yes, it is.
1: Definitely. What do you plan to do?
7: Well, I'm still on Champions Parkland's highway safety team, as you know, and have been for 6 years, and I plan to continue it for at least 2 more years.
1: Good luck to you, Chuck, wherever you go.
7: Thank you.
1: Thank you. Been talking to Chuck Stevenson. Chuck Hull's also retired, maybe listening to us today out in California. Now we have another car coming in, A.J. Foyt, number one, the Sheraton Thompson Special, owned by S.D. Murphy and Bill Anstead, local car owners here, a three-time winner making a pit stop. We can see that one from here, and we're watching very carefully as he is making probably a scheduled pit stop, isn't he, Len?
3: I would say so. With a mandatory 3 pit stops this day, I would say that the pit stop should come at about 50 laps, 100 laps, and 150 laps. And the way he's getting back out of there, I would say it was scheduled because he didn't take any more than about 10 or 12 seconds. Another car in the pits is car number 6, which would be Bobby Grimm. He's in for probably a scheduled pit stop. Earlier we had pit stops with 42, car number 10, Bud Tingelstadt, car number 48, Dan Gurney, also Denny Holm, and Jerry Grant is now back out running. Back to you, Sid.
1: Mike Mosley in number 9 of the Zico Luboid Special coming in for his stop, and Wally Dallenbach in the Valvoline car from East Brunswick, New Jersey, going back from a pit stop as well. A lot of action. Graham Hill coming back in for his. Now to the south pit, here's Lou Palmer.
6: And we have standing by with us Arnie Knepper, and I think, Arnie, the simplest question is what happened? You had nose cone damage when you came in.
9: I hit one of the wheel assemblies that flew off of Al Unser's car, hit the front of my car, and ruined the nose and the radiator and the oil cooler. And oil was pouring off my car, so I'm pretty sure it's eliminated there. They pushed it back to garage area, so that would automatically eliminate it. Al Unser apparently just made a pit stop, and he came out of the pits in front of me, and I was closing in on him, so I imagine he just got fuel or something. And going through number one corner, I don't know what happened to Al, but he went into the wall identical to what Bob Hurt did just a few days ago, and he hit the wall very hard, and the parts and pieces flew off the car, and I run over some of them and then run square into a loose wheel and axle assembly that was wobbling across the racetrack, and I just couldn't miss all of it, and I collected it head on, and I was fortunate, I guess, that it didn't come over top of the car. It went under.
6: Well, I think that pretty well describes it. Arnie Knepper, Bryant Heating and Cooling Special, and you are out of the race then, Arnie.
9: I think so. I was just wondering how Al was. The wreck looked pretty bad.
6: We'll have information on that, we expect, shortly, and we'll return it right now to the tower and Sid Collins.
1: On the leader's 41st lap, Lou, Al Unser flies the yellow here for the first time today. As he spun on turn number one, hit the wall in the south straightaway, Al Unser got out of the car and was moving, so we have no report on any disability whatsoever for Al. Of course, he will be checked at the Speedway infield hospital regardless. Now to the north pit, here's Chuck Marlowe.
10: In and out, Sid, as Bob Veit comes in at number 16, the Thermo King Auto Racing Team Special. But out of the race, as of now, number 11, driven by Gary Bettenhausen. Now back to you, Sid.
1: Lap prize money at the end of 20 laps or 50 miles gave Bobby Unser $2,300. Car number 60, Joe Leonard, $1,700. Car number 8, Roger McCluskey, officially out with a reported broken differential. And 64, Mario Andretti, driving in relief of Larry Dixon, was out of the race with a broken piston on the 29th lap. He was in the pits for 4 minutes, 8 seconds before declared out. So he's now out of race cars today. Jim Malloy pitted on the leader's 24th lap for 21 seconds for fuel. And Jochen Rindt was pushed to the garage on the leader's 25th lap and was taken out of the race at that time. The lap prize money after 40 laps, 100 miles, Bobby Unser, $5,300. Car 60, Joe Leonard, $2,700. The green flag is back out once again. The track has been cleared. We're racing again. We'll be back in 1 minute. Now stay tuned for the greatest spectacle in racing. Sid Collins here back at the Indianapolis Motor Speedway once again with car number 3, Bobby Unser, the Rizlone Special, holding that lead. A turbocharged Offenhauser, Eagle chassis, and Bobby has made a tremendous run for today. And two more guests have stopped by. We have Sam Hanks, our great winner here in 1957, and Roxy Rockwood, PR manager for Yamaha International Corporation, here with us too. Sam is director of racing here at the Speedway each year for Tony Holman. Sam, it's been one of the wildest months I think we've ever had, and wettest.
11: Well, I think it certainly is, Sid. I've never seen such a month in our life, and we've got a beautiful day today, and I think we were really entitled to one good day so far.
1: Well, this is it, and this is the day we should have had it as a good one.
11: Well, we certainly can't complain. It's a beautiful Indiana sunny afternoon here, and we're real proud and happy about it, and I think the race is going real well. We've only had the one yellow light at this particular time, and I think that's a great, great, great effort on the boys' part.
1: It certainly is. Thanks, Sam, for stopping by.
11: Thank you, Sid.
1: Sam Hanks, the honorary fire chief of Pacific Palisades, California, and director of racing here. And also from the same area, we have Mr. Roxy Rockwood, who is here. He's a broadcaster himself, aren't you, Roxy?
12: Well, yes, Sid. I do more USAC national championships probably than anybody else back there for Agajanian at Sacramento, Hanford, and I also do DuCoin, you know.
1: Well, how do you like this one?
12: Well, this is the first time here, Sid. I used to listen to you back in Worthington, Minnesota, and I finally worked my way back here after many, many years.
1: We'll stick around the booth a few minutes and watch how we do it. We might get some, share some information.
12: You never know about that, Sid. I've been calling him on Bobby Unser, you know, out there earlier this year when he took 3 in a row on the coast, and it sure looks like his year out there.
1: Good to have you with us.
12: Fine. Nice being
1: Thank
12: with us.
1: Thank you very much. Out of the South Pit, here's Lou Palmer.
6: And here we have with us now Al Unser. Al, you have the distinction, I guess, of turning the yellow light on for the first time today. But from the sound that we had describing the impact, we're a little surprised to see you. How are you?
13: I'm okay. Everything's fine.
6: What happened?
13: Well, something broke on the front end, and it just went right into the wall. I had no control over it whatsoever.
6: And this was coming out of a pit stop, did we understand?
13: No, I'd already made about 2 laps after my pit stop when it happened.
6: But for all of your fans out there, you are all right.
13: Everything's lovely. The car is badly damaged, but I'm okay.
6: Okay, thank you very much. Al Unser here in the South Pit. Now back to you, Sid, in the tower.
1: All right, Lou, we're glad to hear Al's okay, because when you bang that wall, it's very fortunate to get away with no injury whatsoever. But the safety precautions here, the seat belts, the shoulder harnesses, the helmets, the roll bars, and the actual car itself, of course, save these boys from damage so often when it appears they would be in trouble. Out of the North Pit, here's Chuck Marlowe.
10: And with me up here, sir, is Gary Bettenhausen. Gary, you said that you were involved in a little bit in Al's spin down there. Can you tell the fans back in Tinley Park about it?
14: Well, Chuck, I followed Al Unser into the corner, and something broke on his race car, and he hit the wall. And there was metal flying all over the racetrack. And a large piece of metal went underneath my race car and tore the oil tank open and tore the bottom of the race car open. So it's definitely put us out.
10: Are you okay?
14: Yes, I'm fine. I got a sore foot from where the metal hit underneath the race car, but other than that, everything's okay.
10: Gary, thank you very much. Good luck to you next year.
14: Thank you.
10: Gary Bettenhausen, now back to you, Sid the Tower.
1: Well, we're certainly sorry to hear about that one, because that's a great name in racing, but he's had some experience now and will be back. And now we have a new leader. Len, pick it up for us.
3: Yes, Bobby Unser came in for his pit stop, and it would appear as though Joe Leonard is now leading, although Bobby made a very fast pit stop and is right back out.
1: Well, this one's going to be a scramble. You recall back in 1961 when Eddie Sachs and A.J. Foyt jockeyed back in fourth position. And I believe this one's going to go down to the wire if things keep running smoothly, because 3 mandatory pit stops will have much strategy today. And, of course, as time goes on, we'll determine what does ensue. We'll have the rundown of the 10 with John DeCamp in just a moment. Let me give you now the 100-mile and 40-lap rundown for you with a new record speed of 163.402 miles per hour, eclipsing the old record set last year by Parnelli Jones of 158.162. We're a little more than 5 miles an hour faster on the average than last year, and the STP oil treatment special car with Parnelli held that one. Now it is Bobby Unser in the Rizlone Special, who holds the lead at this time. At 100 miles or 40 laps, it went as follows for the top 10. Car number 3, Bobby Unser first. Number 60, Joe Leonard second. Number 25, Lloyd Ruby third. Number 70, Graham Hill fourth. Number 48, Dan Gurney moving up to fifth, moving his way up to the field. Number 1, A.J. Foyt also moving. He's sixth. 78, Jerry Grant, 7th. Number 8, Roger McCluskey was 8th. Number 4, Gordon Johncock, 9th. Number 24, Al Unser, 10th. And number 82, Jim McElreath, moving into 11th position. Now for the rundown at this time, here again is John.
4: Sid, they've been thoroughly scrambled during that long yellow flag. Bill Lamb tells us that the yellow flag was out for 11 laps. 14 cars made pit stops during those 11 laps. One of them, Gary Bettenhausen, just dropped out of the race. They just pushed his car past us to the garage area. But most of the leaders made pit stops during that 11 laps under the yellow flag, or have made pit stops since that time. So it's not possible for me to give you a complete and accurate rundown at this time. Sid?
1: I want to make a correction here at the end of the 40 laps or 100 miles. Went through those again. We had Roger McCluskey listed here inadvertently, and that was in error. So let's do it once more. At the end of 40 laps or 100 miles, car number 3, Bobby Unser was first. Number 60, Joe Leonard second. 25, Lloyd Ruby third. Number 70, Graham Hill was fourth. 48, Dan Gurney was fifth. Number 1, A.J. Foyt sixth. Number 78, Jerry Grant. Not number 8, number 78, Jerry Grant was 7th, followed by number 4, Gordon Johncock, 8th, 24, Al Unser, 9th, and 82, Jim McElreath was 10th. So the error was 8 instead of 78. Len?
3: Yes, of course, 78, Jerry Grant has, since that time, had a long pit stop and is back in again now. So those of you, those fans that are rooting for Jerry Grant, hoping that he's running 8th, actually it is much farther back, because he has had two long pit stops. I'm not sure, of course, whether Joe Leonard has been in the pits or not. If he hasn't, actually, he is leading the race by a full lap. If he is not, then it would still appear as though Bobby Unser has, because Bobby is running about 1 second ahead of him at this moment. But whether he's one lap ahead or whether he's one lap behind, I'm not sure of. John, do you have that information?
4: Well, I have no pit stop log yet for Lloyd Ruby, so just guessing, I'd say that Lloyd Ruby could well be the leader at the present time.
3: No, I think Lloyd Ruby has been into the pits. The only one that I'm not sure of having been in actually is car number 60. I believe that that Bobby Unser and Lloyd Ruby have both made their pit stops.
4: And car 60, I've logged for a pit stop too, Len.
3: Well, then let's put Bobby Unser back into the lead by 1 second over Joe Leonard. This is, of course, unofficial.
1: We'll be back in 60 seconds. Now stay tuned for the greatest spectacle in racing. Sid Collins here once again at the Master Control Tower at the world's greatest race course, where we have Bobby Unser in the lead by just a few ticks of the clock. Right, Len?
3: I'm sure that we're going to have to consider Bobby Unser in the lead. I'm sure that all the leaders have made at least one pit stop, not more, but they have all made at least one. So that would put Bobby Unser back in the lead. And Joe Leonard running second, Lloyd Ruby running third. This is, of course, unofficial when you try to keep this far ahead, Sid.
1: Now let's go to the north pit and Chuck Marlowe.
15: Observation, Sid. Bill Vukovic in the Wagner Lockheed number 98. Very slow through the center of the track. One out of the groove. Might be wise to keep an eye on him. Back to you.
1: The standings at the end of 50 laps are 125 miles as follows. Car number 3, Bobby Unser, was first. Number 60, Joe Leonard second. 25, Lloyd Ruby third. Number 70, Graham Hill, 4th. 1, A.J. Foyt, 5th. Number 82, Jim McElreath, 6th. Number 48, Dan Gurney, 7th. Number 54, Wally Dallenbach, 8th. Number 20, Art Pollard, 9th. And number 27, Jim Malloy, a rookie, moving into 10th. And the time was 46 minutes, 54 and 48 hundred seconds. Speed, 159.887 miles an hour, a new record. The old record was 158.669, set by Parley Jones in 1967. So far today, every record which had been on the books has been broken. One was retained by Jimmy Clark from 64. The others were all Parnelli's from last year. We have all new records, Len, as of this time.
3: Yes, Ed, I'd like to apologize to a few friends of Lloyd Ruby. I don't believe Lloyd has made his pit stop yet, and because of it, he is in the lead. And leading Bobby Unser and Joe Leonard, but I'm sure that he'll be scheduled for a pit stop very shortly. John, to you.
4: Len, it looks to me as though these are the first six. Lloyd Ruby, car 25, is the leader. Car 3, Bobby Unser is second. Car 60, Joe Leonard is third. Car 70, Graham Hill is fourth. Car number 1, A.J. Foyt is fifth. And car 48, Dan Gurney, is sixth. Now, again, that's a guess, but that's who seems to be running in the first six places right now. Earlier, Unser led Leonard. Ruby was in third. Hill was in fourth. Foyt was fifth. McElreath was sixth. Gurney was seventh. And Pollard was in eighth spot. However, since that time, there have been those pit stops under the yellow flag, which was out for 11 laps, and they've been scrambled up considerably. Sid?
1: All right, John, and of course it is difficult when they make the pit stop, and it's a matter of seconds to retain this lead, but we'll have it for you officially in just a few moments. Out of the south pit, here's Lou Palmer.
6: And that wish going by is number 20, Art Pollard, who is in and out. He is consulting with the pit crew here. They did nothing for the car, but the evidence is then there is something of a problem plaguing Pollard in the 20 turbine. Sid?
1: All right, Lou, we'll check on that very carefully, too. I think as we're going along here, even with these new records, Len, we're going to find some attrition of cars as time continues.
3: We surely will. I wonder if the if we can check that south pit and check Lloyd Ruby and see if he has made his pit stop. So could we check that, please, down in the south pit?
1: We have Walter Bull outside the booth here from Illustrated Speedway News, one of the fine racing papers. I want to thank so many folks who have helped us so much in the publicity for our network around the country during the years. Russ Gobel, publisher of Auto Week and Competition Press, been a great help. Frank Alton and Pat Hanna with their Motor Classics, and Walter Bull from Illustrated Speedway News. Walt, nice to see you again. I haven't seen you since that party in New York.
16: Nice to see you, Sid.
1: Getting some good pictures today.
16: Yeah, all the boys are on the track getting the action shots. I like the way Bobby Unser is running, but I'm going to go with A.J. Foyt.
1: Are you really?
16: Anything can happen.
1: He kind of lays back like the old style of driving with some strategy, doesn't he?
16: That's the new one. His pit stop was 19 seconds, and maybe in time, who knows what can happen. You know?
1: Thanks for stopping by, Walter.
16: Nice to see you.
1: Good to see you, right. We have Don and Jan Bringold, some real racing fans. Don's normally here, an attorney in Los Angeles, listening to us in Europe today. They're traveling over in Switzerland. Here's number 27, Jim Malloy, this rookie who has been running 10th from Denver, moving in for a pit stop right in front of Luke Walton's area. Perhaps he'll be able to pick him up, but we never stick our man in this case because they are quite often fighting the crowd down there and can't get to them. Let's swing around the track and see what comments may be picked up by our other observers to turn number one and Mike Ahern.
5: Okay, Sid, no further problems here in turn number one since Al Unser hit the wall here. The drivers, however, do seem to be riding a little higher on the track now and a little out of the normal groove. But so far, things are very smooth here in turn number one. Sid?
1: How about turn number two? Howdy Bell.
6: Well, we're right here, Sid, and we noticed the same thing Mike did, and one driver in particular we noticed, Johnny Rutherford in car number 18, coming through the turn a little higher than usual, and the front end seems to be pushing a bit because he has those front wheels cocked to the left a little more than normal, but he's getting through the turn all right, and everybody's going through here very smoothly. Back to Sid in the tower.
1: We do have now a leader of number 25, Lloyd Ruby, listed after 150 miles or 60 laps. Just to run down for you briefly. Let's go around the track to Doug Zink on the backstretch.
6: All right, Sid. Well, a little bit earlier, car number 11, Gary Bettenhausen, who apparently now is out of the race, as earlier reported, had laid a strip of oil down the backstretch, making it a little bit hazard back here for some of the drivers. But it looks like it's pretty well worn off. We noticed one thing. We don't know whether it's nervousness on the part of Joey Leonard or whether or not the wind might be lifting his goggles, but every time he goes down the backstretch, Joey Leonard has his hands up to his goggles, apparently holding them in place. A.J. Foyt took advantage of that yellow light a while ago to clean off the windshield on his car, which has gathered quite a bit of grease and oil. Sid, back to you in the tower.
1: And around to number three and Ron Carroll, Doug.
14: All right, Sid, and here on number three on the last lap around, Carl Williams' car was smoking all the way through the third turn and into the short chute. As he comes around this time, however, the car is not smoking. He looks pretty good. I must also comment on car number 98, Bill Vukovich, who said yesterday that he'd just like to get into this race, run a smooth race, and get 500 miles under his belt. If he keeps running the way he's going right now, he is going to do just that. Bill Vukovich running a real nice race. Back to you, Sid.
1: When you mention the name of Vukovich, Jim Shelton, who's up there at number four, was the man who reported to us in 1952 that Bill's father bounced off that wall, the 192nd lap. Jimmy, recall that, and Troy Ruttman took over to win the event. Remember? Come in, Jimmy.
17: I certainly do, Sid. I know his father would be very proud of him today. He's driving a spectacular race, I think. If this car of his holds up, you're going to hear from Bill Vukovich before this day is over. Now back to you, Sid.
1: And Jim Shelton, again, is the one who reported that mishap at that time. He's been with us for 18 years. The skies are clear. There's a beautiful Goodyear blimp flying overhead, which gives us a great amount of color as it circles the speedway. At the end of 150 miles or 60 laps, the first time today, we did not have a new record. We had the yellow out. The speed was 154.065 miles an hour. 154.065. It dropped down from 159 at 150 miles or 60 laps. And the standings were at that time as follows. Number 25, Lloyd Ruby was first. Number 3, Al Unser, second. Number 60, Joe Leonard, third. Number 70, Graham Hill, fourth. Number 1, A.J. Foyt was fifth. Number 48, Dan Gurney, sixth. 42, Dennis Hull moving into seventh. 82, Jim McElreath, eighth. Number 27, Jim Malloy, ninth. And number 15, Mel Kenyon, the national midget champion this year, 10th. 154.065 miles per hour, not a new record. Now we invite you to stay tuned for the greatest spectacle in racing. Back in the tower once again, and John DeCamp has the listing for us of the cars officially out of the race, and also all the cars still running by name. John?
4: Sid, I have nine cars listed as out of the race now. Jerry Grant is in the pit. He's not listed as out yet, but he's been in there for a long, long time, sitting just down here on our right. The nine cars that are out of the race are car number 2, Mario Andretti, car number 8, Roger McCluskey, car 35, Jochen Rindt, car 11, Gary Bettenhausen, car 29, George Snyder, car 24, Al Unser, who spun down in the south end, car 4, Gordon Johncock, car 56, Jim Hurtubise, and car 64, started by Larry Dixon, but worn out by Mario Andretti. Those are the cars out of the race. The cars I have listed as still running include Joe Leonard, car 60, car 70, Graham Hill, car 3, Bobby Unser. They're all running very well up in the race. Unser, Leonard, and Hill are running 3, 4, and 5 in that order behind Lloyd Ruby, number 25, who's in the lead. Car number 1, A.J. Foyt, is running in 6th spot according to my latest tabulation. Dan Gurney, car number 48, is just ahead of Foyt, running in 5th spot. Wally Dallenbach in car number 54 is still on the track. So are these cars, 82, Jim McElreath, 27, Jim Malloy, who has logged 3 pit stops so far. Car 78, Jerry Grant, I mentioned. Car 15, Mel Kenyon, who's running in 9th spot unofficially. Car 10, Bud Tingelstad, running in 10th place. Ronnie Bucknam in car number 45, still in the race. Dennis Holm, car 42. Car 18, Johnny Rutherford. Car 98, Bill Vukovich. Car 16, Bobby Veith. Car 6, Bob Grimm. Car 59, Ronnie Duman. Car 90, Mike Mosley. Car 84, Carl Williams. Car 94, Sam Sessions. And car number 21, out of the race, Arnie Knepper. Arnie Knepper was out. I didn't log him as out. He's the 10th car that's out of the race. Sid?
1: Thank you, John, very much. And, of course, these boys are running for a total prize million of around $750,000 to be split tomorrow night at the Victory Banquet. And on June 5th, the winner goes to Wabash, Indiana for his annual Winner's Day up there with Dick Miller and a complete new $1,000 wardrobe for Dick's menswear. Winning the $500, of course, puts him in line for extra appearance money, endorsements, other fringe benefits. He wins the beautiful Fairlane Torino pace car, giving away the pace car. That tradition began back in 1936 with a Packard that was given to Louis Meyer. But a fellow who knows more about 1936 than I do, and he wasn't even born yet, is Donald Davidson. Don, bring us up to date on your memorabilia, will you, sir?
18: Thank you very much, Sid. Gordon Johncock and Al Unser were both rookies in the 1965 race, and as they're unfortunately both out of the race, this marks the first time that they have not finished in the top 12. In the previous three races, they managed to finish in the top 12 in each one. A.J. Foyt, when he completed his 58th lap, this was his 1,500th lap in competition on this track, and he currently has more laps than any other active driver. Bud Tingelstad, completing his 42nd lap, gave him 1,000 laps here in the 500-mile race, and Jim McElreath also completed 1,000 laps when he did his 60th lap in this race. Judd Phillips, the chief mechanic on Bobby Unser's car, in 18 starts, his cars have finished in the top 12 on 11 occasions, but he hasn't had a winner yet. That's all I have for the moment.
1: You sound like Graham Hill. Do you know that?
18: Thank you very much.
1: You're welcome. Out of the center pit, here's Luke Walton.
2: Sid, we have one of the most outstanding rookies of the 1968 500-mile race in Jim Malloy. Jim, I know this is a great disappointment to you, having to be forced out of the race because of car trouble, but you made a fine showing this year. Tell us what went wrong with the car.
19: Well, I blew fourth gear out of it, which is my running gear, and in the process it split the rear end wide open on it, started dropping lubricant on the racetrack, so I brought it in.
2: When did you tell that something was wrong?
19: I went down here into number one turn, and now as I went through number one and got onto the short straightaway, entering number two, is when the gear let go, and the car just over revved, and I knew I blew something.
2: How do you think your car stood up against the turbo?
19: Well, I passed one of them, so I don't know. Maybe we're more competitive than we think we are.
2: In your first 500-mile race, what do you think of it?
19: It's really wonderful, and I'm waiting very anxiously for next year to get here so I can get right back in it again.
2: Thank you very much, Jim Malloy. I know it's a big disappointment to your chief mechanic, Grant King, and your crew of Frank Hanley, Marshall Robbins, Ray Dione, John Caples, Bill Henderson, and Joe Grigas. We're looking forward to seeing you back next year.
19: Thank you very much.
2: Thank you, Jim, and now back to the tower and Sid Collins.
1: All right, Luke, and standing by is Ray Paschke from the timers and scores floor with some pertinent and technical information for us. Ray?
20: Sid, right now, Foyt and Gurney out there playing together are hitting around 160.844, which comes within 0.2 mph of Ruby's speed. Ruby at this time is running 161.059 on the race course. That official average, of course, of 157 is indicative of the yellow light that we had from the 44th lap through about the 55th lap. So things are going quite well out there. The cars, as were projected, are coming through. The Coyote Ford team, the three cars, had a team average of qualification of 164.802. So you see they're running this race very, very strong right now.
1: Thank you, Ray. Come back when you have some more information for us from Dick Sauer's department down there, the director of timing and scoring here at the Speedway. I want to say hi to our friend Dick Enberg. I understand he won a broadcasting award out in Los Angeles. He used to live here, loves racing out there, and our friend Paul Sykinoff is having a birthday today. Paul Johnson's from Los Angeles. He's the steward here. In fact, a lot of people are from the West Coast, even Oregon, right, Lynn?
3: Thank you, Sid. The front runners, seems as though Lloyd Ruby, Bobby Unser, and Joe Leonard are all running in a pack of not more than 3 seconds apart, the three of them. But that pack actually has about a five-second lead over Graham Hill. And he has a pretty good-sized lead over Dan Gurney, but by how much, I don't know, but it's around 10 or 15 seconds.
1: I ought to give a tip of the hat to S.A. Silberman, chief of the tech committee here, and his entire group and all the USAC officials for checking these cars so carefully. With all the rain we had, Lynn, I'm just appalled and amazed this race is going as smoothly as it is because there was so little chance for practice. Carburation tests were down from several hours to only 34 minutes, right?
3: They were not only in time, but there were only a few cars that actually got out. 26 actually took some practice laps of some sort, meaning that there were eight or so that actually never turned the track in practice whatsoever since they'd been torn down, and they took their first laps this morning. This is always very difficult for the crews to make sure that their cars are really, really prepared.
1: Thank you, Lynn. We'll be back in just 60 seconds. Now stay tuned for the greatest spectacle in racing. Back in the Master Control Tower once again, and with the comparative speeds on his stopwatch, we have John DeCamp.
4: I've been keeping an eye on the Dan Gurney, A.J. Foyt goal for fourth and fifth place. Foyt just turned a lap. He's not running in traffic. He's running behind Gurney, probably about 200 yards, and he's running very easily at 162.8 miles an hour, approximately. And the lineup shows this, 25, Ruby in the lead, 3, Unser, second, 60, Joe Leonard, third, 70, Graham Hill, 4th, 48, Dan Gurney, 5th, 1, A.J. Foyt, 6th, then 42, Holm, 82, McElreath, 15, Kenyon, and 10, Tingelstad in 10th. Sid?
1: All right, John, thank you so much. You know, these boys are running for many different prizes out here, in addition to cash awards, which is their biggest incentive, but many naturally appreciate receiving other acknowledgments. For example, Stark and Wetzel is given a Rookie of the Year award for the top rookie in the event, each 500. And the BorgWarner Trophy replica is given to the winner. A new award is being given this year, not in the race itself, but the Eddie Sachs Memorial Scholarship has been given to the USAC driver who's made the major contribution to auto racing. It's a large trophy and two scholarships to members of the winner's family of $1,000 each or any one of the winner's choosing. Bob Heiner, head of American Red Ball Transit Company, announced the award recently. Eddie Sachs drove for American Red Ball, as did Graham Hill, as a matter of fact. And A.J. Foyt won the trophy for his contribution to racing for the first one. Dan Gurney was the first new member taken into the Autolite Pacemaker Club at their dinner a few weeks ago. Right, there are so many awards which will be involved as Mr. Holman gives away his prize melon tomorrow night. We couldn't list them all here. Incidentally, if you'd like tickets for the race, you may write to Indianapolis Motor Speedway, care of tickets. Please do not write to me personally. Just close them down. I mail your letter on to the Speedway. Indianapolis Motor Speedway, care of tickets, Indianapolis, Indiana. Gary Bettenhausen, car number 11, out of the race on lap 46 with a ruptured oil tank. Car number 27, driven by Jim Malloy, out of the race on the leader's 68th lap with engine trouble. Art Pollard, number 20, stopped on lap 49 for inspection in the pits for 1 minute and 20 seconds. He's having the most trouble of the three turbines, but not a great amount of that. Now, at the end of 70 laps, or 175 miles, we did not have a new record, and Lloyd Ruby was still in the lead. Here's the standing at that time. 70 laps, 175 miles. We have the old record still retained by Parnelli Jones, set last year at 157.479. It was very close. Ruby's speed was 157.359. 157.359 miles per hour at 175 miles, 70 laps, as follows. 25, Lloyd Ruby was running first. Lloyd driving the Gene White Company Special. He's from Wichita Falls, Texas. Number 3, Bobby Unser, the Rizlone Special, second. Number 60, Joe Leonard, STP Oil Treatment Car, third. Number 70, in the other STP Oil Treatment Car, Graham Hill, fourth. Number 48, Dan Gurney, the Old Snide Eagle, is fifth. Number 1, A.J. Foyt, Sheraton Thompson Special, sixth. Number 42, Dennis Holm, the Old Snide Eagle, was seventh. Number 82, Jim McElreath, the Greer Special, eighth. Car number 10, Bud Tengelstad, the Federal Engineering Special, was ninth. Bud is from Hawthorne, California, driving a Gerhardt chassis, turbocharged offie. And number 15, Mel Kenyon, in the City of Lebanon Special, Mel now living in Lebanon, Indiana, was running 10th. The time, 1 hour, 6 minutes, 43 and 58 hundred seconds, speed 157.359 miles an hour. A wire here from George Stark, who gives away the Stark and Wetzel trophy. Mickey Thompson sending us a wire from Lakewood, California, Len. He'll be listening to us while he's water skiing, he says, in the Colorado River. He brought some of his other new ideas back here this year. Now here's John DeCamp once again with further information from his corner.
4: Sid, there are 22 cars still running. There's only one Turbo Ford still in the race, and I put a big question mark after that one because it's Jerry Grant's Turbo Ford, and it's been in the pits for a long time. We're sorry we didn't put a clock on it when it first came in, but Jerry's out of the car, standing behind it with his hands on his hips and watching his mechanics try to get it back in the race. There are four Turbo Offies out of the race. That means 11 still running. And Bill Fliedemeyer tells us that there are six cars on the same lap. The first six cars are on the same lap, and the time for the 75th lap was 157.90. Sid?
1: Let us swing around the track once again, Len, unless you have a comment first, and see what the boys are picking up out in their pools.
0: Well, of course, that spacing between the leaders is always important. If there's six of them on the same lap, you know they're running together. Actually, Lloyd Ruby has a three-second lead over Bobby Unser. Bobby Unser only has a half a second lead over Joe Leonard. Joe Leonard has a 15-second lead over his teammate, Graham Hill. And back in the pack, A.J. Foyt needs 15 seconds to catch Graham Hill, and he's running in a pack of about six or seven cars trying to lap them. Now back to you, Sid.
1: All right, to keep everybody on the ball, we'll swing around the track in reverse. First to number four turn, here's Jim Shelton.
17: Well, Sid, let me say this, and I think whether the servicemen in Okinawa or here in the United States, we just are sorry they couldn't see this in person today. But, of course, you're describing it very well for them. About as competitive a race as we have ever seen here, and about as smooth a race. It's just a pleasure to be a part of this great crew with such a great race. Now back to you, Sid.
1: All right, Jim, around to Ron Carroll on number three.
21: All right, Sid, and as A.J. Foyt came into number three, he just turned it off and dropped clear down below the line. He was running a beautiful race, passing all kinds of cars. But A.J. Foyt, as he headed into number four, was way down under the line and almost coasting to a stop. I'm not sure if he'll even make it into the pit, Sid. Back to you.
1: Everyone stood up here as something happened in number one. Mike, what was it?
5: Nothing here, Sid. I see nothing here in turn number one.
7: Anything number two, everybody stood up this way. Maybe it's up the other way. You know, it's like a wave here. Number four, Jim Shelton, come in.
17: Sid A.J. is just about ready to enter the pits. I don't know if he's going to make it or not, but he is completely out of it, it looks like. So maybe the north pit man can pick him up down there.
7: Well, we'll wait till Chuck calls us to find out. The south pit man, Lou Palmer, has a word.
21: Yes, actually, the development that they looked for in the number one turn was a challenge and charge for the lead. The 25 and 3 battle, of course. Bobby Unser and also Lloyd Ruby dicing for the lead. So that's what we're watching for, and each time they rise, that's what they're looking at, Sid.
7: Thank you, Lewis. It's like a, Len, you'll agree, like a wave of water when someone points, you know, in a building and everybody looks up on a street. Pretty soon, the whole crowd looks up and they don't know what they're looking at.
3: That's for sure. And when you have close to 300,000 people standing up at one time yelling, you can't help but look. But I do see that A.J. Foyt is having trouble up there, and he may need help to push his car into the pits.
7: Let's find out what's happening. Chuck, come in.
10: Right, Sid, up here just at the entrance of the pit. A.J. Foyt was just able to get through the gate. He just had enough momentum to get through the gate. He is now pushing the car past us, sitting up on top of his roll bar. His face is grimy. The car is out of shape. His crew comes down to give him an assistance and push him on down. You should see him by now. Back to you, Sid.
7: Yes, we can see him. We'll break for a minute and come back and see what he looks like as he passes us. Now stay tuned for the greatest spectacle in racing. Bobby Unser back in the lead once again. A tremendous battle here in this event as the defending champion, A.J. Foyt, now is officially out of the race. And for those who might be superstitious, cars numbered 1, 2, 14, and 16 have won the most races here. One today was A.J. Foyt, two was Mario Andretti, and they're both out. There was no 14 today, but number 16 is Bob Veit. Cars numbered 3, 4, and 8 have won the second most number of times. And Bobby Unser is in 3. 4 was Gordy Johncock, who's out, and 8 is Roger McCluskey, also out. We can see A.J. down here on the Sheraton Thompson pit apron, and he looks naturally the way any competitor would look when he's been dropped from competition. Len, how do you feel when you wait a whole year for this event and then something goes wrong with the car and you have to sit it out while it's still going on behind you?
3: Well, depressed is the word I can think of more than any. I would say that I've seen A.J. Foyt more dejected when he has dropped out of other races than what he looked at this time. But he was, of course, disappointed. A few people wanted to stop and talk, or wanted him to stop and talk, but I'm sure that he doesn't feel like talking at this time. You know, the lead, being that the first three cars are running less than 2 seconds apart, it's difficult, really, to say who's in the lead from one lap to the next. It's really the tightest race that I've ever seen for the first three spots. Back to you, Sid.
7: Well, that's just great because we've had some that have been kind of runaways, like everyone felt last year's event was. We've had some rainouts out of the last 4 years. We've had three times we had such difficulty with long lapses due to serious accidents, but this one is a race, a real race all the way, and we have no idea what's going to happen. Black flag comes out for 98, that's Bill Vukovic, and the Wagner Lockheed brake fluid special has been black flagged and must be called in for consultation. That'll be valuable time lost.
3: It will be valuable time. At the same time, he may not be out of the race. It could be just a minor oil leak or just something loose on his car, so he wouldn't necessarily be out of the race, but he does have to come in and pit. I noticed that Jerry Grant's car has been pushed back to the pits. He's walking back to the garage area, and I believe that that car can be considered out of the race at this time. Back to you, Sid.
7: At the end of 80 laps or 200 miles, another new record, 157.900 miles per hour. Old record set by A.J. Foyt last year of 157.218. So we're 7/10 of a mile an hour faster on the average for 200 miles than last year. And the standings at 200 miles, 80 laps, as follows. Number 25, Lloyd Ruby was first. Number 3, Bobby Unser second. Number 60, Joe Leonard third. Number 70, Graham Hill fourth. Number 48, Dan Gurney fifth. Car number 1, A.J. Foyt was sixth. 82, Jim McElreath seventh. 42, Dennis Holm, 8. Number 10, Bud Tinglestad, 9th. And number 15, Mel Kenyon, was running 10th. At 200 miles, 1 hour, 15 minutes, 59, and 8,400 seconds had elapsed with Lloyd Ruby in the lead at that time. Only at 150 miles and 175 miles did we not have new records set today. Now to the number 2 turn, here's Howard Bell.
21: All right, Sid, thank you very much. Carl Williams driving a teammate car to A.J. Foyt's mount, car number 84. came through the second turn, at least one car width clear out of the groove. We can see his tire tracks a good 2 feet outside the normal groove. And he did make it through the turn and continued on up the backstretch. So apparently he doesn't have any problem, but he was a little wormy here in turn two. Back to the tower and sit back.
7: Number 54, Wally Dallenbach in the Valvoline special, pitting, going back out again. Let's swing around to the backstretch and see how Doug Zink is.

0: not gone, pushing him out, and he is underway. Here he comes, down out of the pits after a change of tires on the right side. Back to you, Sid.
1: We're glad that Bill Vukovich is still running here. We've had some wonderful rookies this year, and this boy was very eager, as was Gary Bettenhausen, and the rest of our rookies vying for the acknowledgement of their first run. Jim Malloy, Ronnie Bucknam, Mike Mosley, Sammy Sessions. A total of six all told with Gary Bettenhausen. At the end of 80 laps of 200 miles, prize winnings, lap prize money. Bobby Unser won $8,900. Joe Leonard, $3,450. Ronnie Bucknam out of the race in the leader's 81st lap with a fuel leak and transmission trouble after 6 minutes, 55 seconds in the pits. John?
2: Said there are 19 cars still in the race, 14 cars are out of the race. There are no more turbocharged Fords in the race right now. Would you like me to run down the 19 that are still in there?
1: I certainly would. I'd like to get everybody's name on who's now running.
2: All right, this is not in any particular order, Sid. Just in the order I noted them as they went past. Car 6, Bobby Grimm. Car 59, Ronnie Duman. Car 82, Jim McElreath. Car 42 and car 48 running right side to side, Dennis Holm and Dan Gurney. Car 84, Carl Williams. 15, Mel Kenyon. 3, Bobby Unser. 90, Mike Mosley. 60, Joe Leonard. 25, Lloyd Ruby. 20, Art Pollard. 94, Sammy Sessions. 16, Bob Veith. 10, Bud Tingelstad. 18, Johnny Rutherford. 70, Graham Hill. 54, Wally Dallenbach. And 98, Bill Vukovich. Bill just pulled out of the pits after coming in for consultation. So 19 cars still running, 14 out of the race. Sid?
1: John, if you could, it wouldn't be too much difficulty in the next few minutes. Perhaps since this is a battle of machines as well as men, we might give a rundown. You mentioned one classification of car is no longer running. Of how many of each type of cars, turbocharged, off-heat, turbines, etc., by totals, are still running when you get that compiled for us. Sid Collins once again back in the master control tower, and Len Sutton has spotted something on the front of the car.
3: Yes,
1: as the fuel is being put in.
3: Sorry, Sid. Jim McElreath, who is driving one of the team cars, came in for, or no, that's Carl. Carl Williams, who's come in for a pit stop, is asking A.J. Foyt either to get into the car or to consider getting into it, and A.J. is standing by. I believe he's not going to get his helmet on, but Carl Williams was asking him if he wanted to take over his car. Back to you, Sid.
1: Mel Kenyon had just made a pit stop and gone back out, and out of the center pit, here's Luke Walton.
4: And Sid, we have Ronnie Bucknam here. Ronnie, this is your second disappointment this month. What went wrong with the car?
5: Well, apparently we lost the rear end.
4: Looking forward to coming back next year?
5: Oh, absolutely. I'll be back.
4: What do you think of the 500?
5: Well, I enjoyed it very much so far.
4: Thank you very much, Ronnie. Now, back to the tower and Sid.
1: All right, Luke, number 70, Graham Hill coming in for a pit stop. If Lou Palmer can see him down there. Lou, are you close enough or not?
6: Yes, we can see him. Graham Hill is in the pits now. They're moving out quickly with the fuel hoses. Graham getting a change of goggles. Fire crew standing by, not needed. One of the crew members checking the tire, physically feeling around it by hand. There appears to be no tire change necessary. Colin Chapman, personally now, signaling the crew to watch the actions to make sure all of the motions are completed. Graham Hill pulling the new goggles down. In gear, moving by. Here's the turn. Number 70, back out on the track, back to the tower and Sid.
1: Good report, Lou, and a good whoosh sound there as the turbine pulled out. Johnny?
2: Sid, at 100 laps, this was the standing. Car 3, Bobby Unser was the leader. Car 60, Joe Leonard was in second. Car 25, Lloyd Ruby was third. Car 70, Graham Hill was fourth. Car 48, Dan Gurney was fifth. Car 82, Jim McElreath, sixth. Car 42, Dennis Holm, seventh. Car 15, Mel Kenyon, eighth. Car 98, Bill Vukovich in ninth, and car 10, Bud Tingelstad in 10th. That was the reading down on the scorers and timers floor right below us, so that's about as close to official as we're going to be. Incidentally, Sid, of the cars still running, 11 are turbo offies, 4 are straight Fords. There are no turbo Fords yet in the race, and there are still, as far as I can tell, 19 cars in the race. We don't know yet about Carl Williams, because they've pulled the nose cone off his car and are working on it pretty quickly down here right in front of us. Sid?
1: Well, then we have three turbines and one stock block, four with Gurney. That makes the rounds out the 19, right?
2: That is right, Sid.
1: A.J. Foyt went out on the leader's 89th lap of this race. We now should be on about the 103rd. The tower is indicating 101, but quite often there are one or two laps behind. We're well over half of the race at this time. We'll be giving the rundown after 225 miles in just a moment. And alongside me now is a longtime friend who always comes by to see us, and this time he still has a competitor out there, J.C. Agajanian, the famous car number 98. Aggie, how's the race going for your team today?
7: Well, I'm real proud of Billy. Up to now, he's done a great job. He's followed my instructions. I just want him to hang in there and get 500 miles of real good racing experience. And next year, Sid, I'm sure you'll hear more about him.
1: Were the instructions, Bill, don't win?
7: Yes, almost.
1: You mean don't press it, what you meant?
7: That's right. I want him to run a good, fast, safe race and hang right in there and get the experience. He's a rookie. He's doing a great job, and I'm real proud of him.
1: You brought a lot of great drivers to this track, a lot of new drivers, too, haven't you, Ed?
7: Yes, we have. Lloyd Ruby, who's been out there leading this race for a while, is one of my rookies. Parnelli Jones, of course, was a rookie. Walt Faulkner. I had a lot of great, eight rookies in all.
1: Is Parnelli working in one of the pits today in his own car's pit?
7: Yes, he's been helping us and the Vels Ford Special, but they had some trouble, George Snyder, the driver, and dropped out early, but Parnelli's certainly given us his support and help.
1: Well, I keep doing the fine job you're doing on presenting races to America.
7: Well, thank you, Sid. You know, we have the Pikes Peak Hill Climb coming up again the 30th of June, and also our motorcycles go every Friday night at Ascot.
1: Well, I'm going to come out to the Pikes Peak Hill Climb one of these days. If you'll drive me up the hill, I don't want to climb up there.
7: Well, we'll crawl up there. How's
1: okay.
7: that?
1: How about the motorcycles? Remember the trip you gave me on that last time?
7: Yes, and I remember the selections you made. They were all winners.
1: We won them all. Strictly a mistake. Thanks, Ag.
7: You bet, Sid.
1: Good to see you. J.C. Agajanian, sponsor of car number 98. And out of the South Pit, and here again is Lou Palmer.
6: Here in the South Pit, we're looking down track and watch Lloyd Ruby. He is currently in the pits. Lloyd running with the leaders, approximately third position. But we also note now on the pit wall, Joe Leonard is going to be getting a pit stop shortly as well. So Ruby now leading the track, car number 25, a turbo offie, and they're ready to call Leonard in, it seems, according to the STP pit board. Sid?
1: All right, Lou, and Len has a comment for us.
3: These, I'm sure, are scheduled pit stops as Lloyd Ruby came in at the 104th lap, so this is his midway pit stop. It was a fast one. I would say there was not more than 15 seconds. I'm sure it was a scheduled pit stop. Now, Dan Gurney came in a little earlier for one of his scheduled pit stops because it was in and out in a hurry. Back to you, Sid.
1: We have number 82 coming in, Jim McElreath, from the Greer Special, for a stop right beneath us here. A.J. Foyt is jumping over the wall to give a hand there. I wonder why A.J. didn't get into the other car, Len. Why wouldn't he have taken relief? Is he waiting for this one, perhaps?
3: No, I believe that he feels that that the driver that was assigned to it will do a better job, and I'm sure that he came here to win with the kind of pit stop that he had with steering problems. I'm sure that he felt the car wouldn't be in contention to win. I know that the way he helps out there is really tremendous.
1: Yes, he's pushing the car away with the rest of the crew and screaming some encouragement to Jim McElreath as he goes, and he is away now. John?
2: Just to clock the first two cars, 6 tenths of a second between Bobby Unser and Joe Leonard. Unser is leading, but Leonard is right on his tail, and I think probably pressing and wondering if maybe Unser will hold under the rapid pace because Leonard is really pressing. Sid?
1: Let's give the rundown of 90 laps, 225 miles now, another new record. Car number three, Bobby Unser was running first. Number 25, Lloyd Ruby was second. Number 60, Joe Leonard third. Number 70, Graham Hill was fourth. 48, Dan Gurney was fifth. 82, Jim McElreath sixth. 42, Dennis Holmes seventh. Number 15, Mel Kenyon was eighth. Number 98, Bill Vukovich ninth. And number 10, Bud Tingelstad was running 10th. The time was 1 hour, 25 minutes, 7 and 91 hundred seconds. Speed was 158.578, a new record. The old record was 155.742 miles per hour, set by Parnelli Jones in 1967. We've had a total of 11 minutes, 39 seconds of yellow light for the spin of Al Unser's in the South Chute, and that's the only yellow we've had all day. And now let's go around the track once again and see if we have any further comments from our turn men. If not, boys, just shoot it back here rapidly. Number one, Mike Ahern.
8: Yes, just a brief comment. Many of our listeners may realize there's a bit of a bump here in turn number one. It's not a real deep bump. It's a very shallow sort of a little valley here, a dip. And many of the named drivers, the veterans out here, people like McElreath and Lloyd Ruby, have been very cautious of that bump and have been trying to steer around it. Mike Mosley has been following their footsteps, and he too is trying to go around it, and a couple of times he got a little too high on the track, up in the dirt. One time he had a real thrill. He shimmied a bit, but he straightened the car out. So this bump may give them some trouble later on as the track, as the race progresses. Okay, Sid, back to you.
1: We'll take the spin around the rest of the track in 60 seconds. Now stay tuned for the greatest spectacle in racing. We're going to continue our swing around the racetrack for a very brief report from each of our men. We've had number one with Mike Ahern. Let's pick up number two and Howdy Bell.
9: Thank you, Sid. We've been watching with a great deal of interest car number 59 with Ronnie Dumont driving. We followed Ronnie's career here the past 3 or 4 years with a great deal of interest, and he's driving a very, very smooth race out here this afternoon. Beautiful through turn two in that two-tone blue machine. Back to you, Sid, in the tower.
1: All right, and Doug Zink on the backstretch.
9: All right, Sid. Well, for anybody out there who may be a fan of Wally Dellenbach, we might report that Wally has kind of been stroking the machine for the past 10 or 15 laps. Keeping down low to the inside of the track, apparently having mechanical difficulties, trying to get the car to go just as far as it will in this race. Sid, back to you.
1: And number three in Ron Carroll.
10: All right, Sid. Well, Bobby Unser right now has picked up his lead just a little bit on Joey Leonard. One other observation as Dan Gurney goes by me right now at car number 48. That car looks like it's been through 5,000 miles instead of something under 500 miles. The front end of the car, very, very dirty. They cleaned it off when he went into the pits a while ago, but here in just a few laps now, it's dirtied up again. I don't know whether he's having some kind of mechanical problem or not. Back to you, Sid.
1: And to Lou Palmer in the south pit. Lou?
6: And it was that quick. Just 21 seconds, and Joe Leonard is back out on the track. Car number 60 has pitted and gone back out on the track, so he's in contention again and still running with the top three. Holding by now, world driving champion Dennis Holm in car number 42. Both have completed their pit stops. Back to you, Sid.
1: And I'm retaining great faith in Bill Friedemeyer and Bill Lamb out there keeping our scoring because this is going to be a tight finish, I think, with these three pit stops. And they're going to make me look good or bad, as they always do, and they make me look good. Thank you, gentlemen. And I also want to tip my hat today to my engineering crew, John Walters back here, and Will Fix, our chief engineer, Cliff Luke, and the boys at the station, whose names I'll get for you at the close of the show for some fantastic switching around this track. I haven't heard a bobble in the headset yet. Thank you, gentlemen. Down to number four and Jim Shelton.
11: Sid, thank you very much. The old pro Graham Hill in number 70 and that young rookie Bill Vukovic in number 98 are the smoothies up here in this number four turn, that's for sure. So from top to bottom, they're all doing a great, great job.
1: Number two turn, Howdy Bell. Come in, Howdy.
6: All right, it's turbo number 70, Graham Hill, hitting the wall just about 50 yards to our right. He's out of the car, trotting across the track. He backed into it, tore off one of the rear wheels. Hill now is pushing the wheel the remainder of the way off of the track, out of the way. He's all right, talking to the fire crew on the inside edge of the track. The car is parked next to the wall on the outside edge of the track, just 90% of the way through this second turn here. He's all right, out of the car. There doesn't seem to be any fire, although the fire crew is up there watching it. When he came by us, he was out of the groove and rather high. He did a 180 into the wall, smacked it with the left rear of the car. The wheel came off and just bobbled around the track, but there was no other problem. He hopped right out to the inside of the track, and he's okay. Back to the tower.
1: All right, we'll probably pick you up again down there and see what has been done to clean off the track. The yellow is out. Len?
3: The leader has come in. Bobby Unser is in for his regular pit stop and has lost the lead. Lloyd Ruby is now leading it. Spacing at the front has been around 5 or 6 seconds between the leaders. It's still been very, very close. Back to you, Sid.
1: I want to give a correction to the time and speed of the leader at the end of 60 laps, only for those who were keeping charts. That was 150 miles. Just handed us from the timers and scorers. It should have been a speed of 156.531 instead of the 154 we gave you. 156.531, still not a new record, and Lloyd Ruby was leading at the time. At the end of 250 miles or 100 laps, we'll give the rundown for you now. Halfway through the race at that time. We're now on the 113th lap of the race. But at 250 miles or halfway, 100 laps, it was car number 3, Bobby Unser first. Car number 60, Joe Leonard was second. 25, Lloyd Ruby was third. Number 70, Graham Hill was fourth. Number 48, Dan Gurney was fifth. Number 82, Jim McElreath sixth. 42, Dennis Holmes seventh. Number 10, Bud Tinglesat eighth. Number 15, Mel Kenyon was ninth, and number 98, Bill Vukovic, was running 10th. And the record was a new one, 159.039 miles an hour, a new record. The old mark was 155.042, set by Punnelly Jones last year. Again to the south pit, here's Lou Palmer.
6: Here in the south pit, here is what has happened. Under the yellow light, Bobby Unser has come in, made his pit stop in car number 3. Now in number 60, Joe Leonard reduced speed under the yellow light and perhaps slowed up just a little too much to the liking of the crew. And as Unser was leaving the pit, they gave Leonard a big wave. He put on just a little more speed than he had been using and managed to catch Unser, that is, get ahead of him before Unser had actually gotten through the number one turn. So it was going to be Leonard holding the lead over Unser under the yellow, Sid.
1: Tremendous battle here today. Len, would you like to be in this one?
3: Well, because it is such a safe race today, I would say that it's a good one to be in. I know that in the years past, we've always seen a lot of oil down the turns, that the turns would get quite black, at least by midway. And today, the track has been very clean, so I'd say that it would be the kind of race that I'd like to be in.
1: Well, you know, at the Speedway, everybody lives and breathes safety. Drivers, mechanics, officials all work together to avoid a driving accident. And that's too bad, says the Indiana Office of Traffic Safety. The drivers in our streets and highways don't cooperate in the same way. We hope that you will whenever you drive and emphasize safety by your attitude and your driving habits. A lot of the astronauts are here today. Jim Raffman, who was a former winner here in 1960, brings some up as his guest. I think Mr. Shirley Murphy, who is a part owner of A.J. Foyt's racing team and sponsor of that car, Sheraton Thompson Special, brings some astronauts in as his guest. And I was talking with Gordon Cooper. He told me, Len, at the rate of a space capsule, he goes 18,000 miles an hour. It would take him to go around the 2.5 miles of this racetrack exactly 1/2 a second. Can you imagine that? He would go 500 miles in less than 2 minutes. So we wouldn't have time with a space capsule race to talk to you, Len, or have a commercial or anything.
3: I'm glad that particular car, or that isn't entered in this year's race.
1: And that, of course, with no pit stops. That's just straight through. No mandatory pit stop. The yellow is still out.
3: I've noted that with our leaders being turbocharged offies in this race, that it is interesting to note that over half the field is supercharged or turbocharged this year for the first time. And actually, the last time anyone won the race with a supercharged car was in 1946 when George Robeson won it in a six-cylinder turbocharged car. And since that time, there has been one or two or sometimes more turbocharged or supercharged cars in the race. And for the first time, the field is monopolized by supercharged cars. And, of course, two of them are leading at this time. Now back to you, Sid.
1: And now we'll break for 60 seconds. Stay tuned for the greatest spectacle in racing. Back in the Master Control Tower once again with Joe Leonard pacing this field under the yellow. And they're going quite slowly and holding their positions well. And while they are, we've invited a guest to come by and say hello, who worked with me for 7 years in this broadcast, Freddie Agabation, who was on the pole here in 1952. And Fred, I know you believe in safety. So far, we've been a very fortunate audience to this event today.
12: Oh, it's been a wonderful race so far, Sid, and all the boys are really using their head. The track conditions have stayed pretty good. There's a little bit of oil down in that first turn when one of the cars oiled it up, blew an oil radiator. And other than that, everybody's been doing a beautiful job. I do not know what happened to Hill in number two, and you can clue me in on that a little later.
1: So you're supposed to be listening to the radio, whatever you're doing down there, Fred.
12: Well, I wasn't at the time.
1: Okay. Listen, you're very good at predictions. You always were with us. Who's going to win this event?
12: Well, it looks like Joe Leonard.
1: You think?
12: Yeah.
1: All right, we'll check you later.
12: Okay, and my little boy Vukovic ought to be sitting in the first 10 at the end of this, I hope.
1: Well, he gave you credit for helping him a great deal. I know he appreciated your help in getting him in the race.
12: Well, he's still driving the race car. He does a beautiful job at it, too, and Fresno ought to be proud of Billy Vukovic, number two.
1: And Alamo is proud of you. Thanks, Freddie,
12: well,
1: for stopping by.
12: Sid.
1: Thank you. Freddie Agabation. Out of the North Pit, here's Chuck Marlowe.
13: Yes, Sid, just an observation. I'm wondering what kind of an effect this is, this slow pace is going to have by the turbine setting at Joe Leonard on these piston engines. Maybe Len Sutton has an answer.
1: Len, Chuck was remarking that this slow pace might affect the turbine engine in some way. Do you see any validity to that?
3: I wish I could consider myself an expert on turbines, but I do not know whether a slowed pace would hurt the turbine or not. I would say that if it's going to hurt any, it might hurt the turbocharged cars, because as their exhaust system gets cool, it will slow down. It'll hold the pressure down, and actually it decreases their power by almost half. And so I'd say that the supercharged cars would have a worsening effect on a slowed pace. Back to you, Sid.
1: Now we have Ray Paschke here from the official timers floor and the scores, and he has some information for us.
14: We're tying in with Len's report, Sid. They're running about 122 now under the yellow line, which is good speed. And prior to the yellow flag coming on, Joey Leonard was going 161.406 with Graham Hill pushing him at 162.586. And right in between them, Lloyd Ruby was going 161.929, which means that the cars that we refer to as piston driving with Unser and Ruby are still doing a great job. The top three average that they had was a 168.025, and in traffic, they're running about 6 to 7 miles below that, so they're doing a very respectable job out there on the track for us.
1: Thank you, Ray. Drop back later with some more information for us. We have so much support and help here from all the folks at the track in trying to present to you the accurate information. Dick Sowers permitted his representative to be here and talk with us and give us the things off the automatic timing tapes. Now to the center pit, here's Luke Walton.
4: Yes, Sid, and here's an unusual story with Larry Dixon. Larry, what happened to your car?
15: Well, nothing had happened until Mario's car went out, and then Mario hopped into mine, and he lost an engine after he ran about 8 laps, I guess.
4: How many laps did you have it?
15: Well, I'd ran the car, I think, about 10 or 12 laps in the race, and this is all the time that I had, and of course I knew that it was a backup car for Mario. And that I'd have to give it up, whenever Mario's car fell out, which we was hoping they'd both stay in the race, but it just didn't work that way.
4: And how many laps did you have in it before the race?
15: Well, I only ran a total of 7 laps, and four of those was my qualifying laps. So I was rather lucky, I think, to be able to get in the race, and the only way that I could do that was with an automobile like this.
4: Thank you very much, Larry, and better luck next year. And now back to the tower and Sid Collins.
1: Luke, thank you so much. As the green came out, Bobby Unser gunned it first and passed Joe Leonard. We're watching for them to come by in front of us, and they're wheel to wheel as they roll down here. And we'll call in Duke Nealon to call it for us. Here they come, Duke.
16: Yes, here they come now. Here's number three and the turbine right behind him, Sid.
1: Boy, you were out there so many times, and we stood here and talked about you and the old Novi, Duke. Remember?
16: Yes, Sid. It was a pleasure today to be in the pace car, too, as well, Sid, and come down there for the start along with William Clay Ford.
1: You were out there because, I'm sure, of your Autolite representation, right, Duke?
16: Yes, that's right. And also, he wanted to put a perfect start on, and I believe that's exactly what we had.
1: Well, boy, you fellas really, I don't know what you did, if you held his hand or shifted gears, but you had a beautiful start today, and it's been a beautiful race so far.
16: Yes, it has, and thank you very much.
1: So. Duke, thanks for stopping by. Don't go away. Stay up here with us. It makes us feel good to have this great pole sitter and champion driver himself, Duke Nealon from Phoenix these days, calling this race with us and standing by as we attempt to call it for you as Bobby Unser and Joe Leonard are vying for position. Next time they come by, I think we'll follow them around the track with all of our men on the turns if they're that close once again. So we'll watch for them now as they roar by us. Number three, Bobby Unser in the Rizlone Special. And Joe Leonard, number 60 in the STP Oil Treatment. Here they come in the number one turn. Let's follow them around. One lap. Mike Ahern, pick them up.
8: And just as you threw it to me, they're passing us right now. There's Bobby Unser. About four car lengths behind is Joey Leonard. And they're going down the short chute now. Turn two and Audi Bell.
9: And here they come. They're halfway through the second turn. It's Bobby Unser with about a four-car length lead over the turbine driven by Joe Leonard. Up the backstretch to Doug Zink. All right, thank you, Howdy. Joey Leonard dropping back.
11: Just like almost one car, tail to head and head to tail. And they're in that home stretch now. And pouring it on, they're almost one car. And here's Sid Collins to tell you more.
1: If this were a photo finish right now, it would be Bobby Unser by about 15 to 20 yards as they come by. We'll cut it off now, gentlemen, as far as going around the track is concerned. Will I give you the rundown at the end of 110 laps or 275 miles? The speed was another new record set by Bobby Unser in car number three, the Rizlone Special. It was 159.531 miles per hour. Old mark was set by Jimmy Clark in 1965 of 152.391. And the standings at 110 laps or 275 miles as follows. Number three, Bobby Unser first. Number 60, Joe Leonard second. 25, Lloyd Ruby third. Number 70, Graham Hill fourth. Number 48, Dan Gurney fifth. Number 42, Dennis Holm sixth. 82, Jim McElree seventh. Number 15, Mel Kenyon eighth. Number 98, Bill Vukovich ninth. And number 10, Bud Tingelstad tenth. Now it's a Leonard and an Unser race, and Leonard has gained. They're about 4 yards apart. Let's go around once more. Mike, number one.
8: Okay, Sid, Bobby Unser dives low into the turn along the track apron. He's got about a two-car length lead over Joey Leonard as they go now into the short chute. Leonard looks like he may be catching him. Howdy Bell.
9: Right through this turn right now. He's not catching him, though, and it's Joe Leonard who's still about two-car lengths behind, but he might test him down that backstretch as Leonard drops to the inside. Doug? He drops to the inside, brings his front wheels up against the back wheels, and Bobby Unser doesn't get past, though, as he heads up toward turn three.
10: Right, Doug, and they do close it up real good here in turn number three, but apparently coming out of the turn number four, Bobby Unser has just a bit more. Jim, tell us about it.
11: Well, it's awfully close. Of course, Leonard's been trying to take him, that is, Unser, each time up here, but he can't get the job done. In the home stretch, he's trying it right now, and let's see what Sid Collins says.
1: Well, they're coming by in front of us about wheel to wheel, and Sam Hanks is here with me. Sam, is this the closest?
17: This has been a real good race all the way, Sid. We've had the lead change many times, and it looks like a real good contest with these boys. We're having one small problem. We're having a few car casualties out. We're running 18 cars at the present time that are running. The least number of cars I think we've ever had running here, Sid, was either 8 or 9, and I believe it was probably in 1946.
1: When they came back after the war, before the cars were in good shape again.
17: That's true. We couldn't get parts and things like that. They were running quite old cars.
1: The yellow is out. And we have a pit stop coming in here for the turbine. Number 20, Art Pollard coming in. Number 4, Jim Shelton.
11: Billy Vukovic has sort of slid sideways, and everybody avoided him up here. He did a magnificent job, however. He just lost it up here and started sliding sideways, and the smoke was flying from those tires, but he held it, did not touch the wall, came mighty close to the wall. Bill is now sitting in the car, and they're going to push the car off of the track. But boy, the traffic is pretty heavy here. You better watch it down there, gentlemen. This is quite a scary, hairy time here with cars. Whoop, more skidding now because of this. However, they got out of it again. They got out of it again. Two went into a skid, and they pulled out of it again. Hold it down. They're trying to slow these cars down. Billy Vukovic is about 10 feet from the wall. He did not hit the wall. And as far as we could see, no car hit him. They were every direction trying to avoid him, however, and Billy did pull out of it. He has been driving a great race, and I don't know really what happened up here. He got sideways, and now it looks as though he's back in this thing again. Sid, you might check him. He's coming down into the pits, I believe.
1: We'll do that. We'll break away for 60 seconds and check for you, Jim. Now stay tuned for the greatest spectacle in racing. Back in the master control tower once again, the yellow flag is out for the Vukovic accident. And the Vukovic car is in the pit. If Chuck Marlowe can pick it up later, we'll have a report from him, but we'll wait until he gets the complete compilation of the material. Len?
3: Yes, I see Billy moving out. He's in his car, and his car is running. He's coming down the front straightaway. He may have to make a mandatory pit stop, but he is moving, I believe. Yes, he is moving down through the pits at the present time.
1: He is going back on the racetrack. Number 98, the Wagner Lockheed Brake Fluid Special. Bill Vukovic driving, involved in the spin that Jim Shelton described to you. Back into the number one turn once again. Now we'll pause 10 seconds for station identification. This is the Indianapolis Motor Speedway Network. Back with you once again at the world's greatest race course and one of the greatest races we've seen in many a year here on the 128th lap. We have Joe Leonard and Bobby Unser bucking for the lead with Unser in front at this moment. Officially, number 70, Graham Hill, coming out of the southeast, or the number two turn, bounced against the wall. A wheel came off the car, and Hill rolled it off the track by himself. That was in car number 70. And car 98, Bill Vukovic, hit the wall in the third turn on the leader's 127th lap, out of the car, walking around, since then reported to you in the pit, and back out once again. Now back to number four and Jim Shelton.
11: Sid, just a little mention here that Mike Mosley lost it up here momentarily and recovered it and brought it back around. Gee, these drivers are doing a fantastic job today. Now back to you, Sid.
1: Thank you very much, Jim. And we now have the yellow out, and now we have our senator from Indiana, Vance Hartke, stopping by while the yellow is out to say hi. How are you, sir? Nice to see you.
18: Good to see you, Sid. This is a wonderful day. We were late getting here because of the weather, though.
1: I understand everybody was kind of fogged in. The Goodyear gang was coming over from Akron. They couldn't get off till late either. Well, you brought some guests with you, didn't you?
18: Yes, and I'm going to bring them right down to you, Sid. We have the Secretary of Transportation, Alan Boyd, the Commerce Secretary, and also the Chairman of the Federal Communications Commission, which deals with radio, by the way, Rosal Hyde, and we have the President of the Washington Star, and some other people. I'll bring them down to you.
1: Do that. Fine, right, Senator. Fine. Thank you very much. Senator Vance Hartke of Indiana coming in with some guests from Washington, D.C. today. You know, when you see these cars bounce out here, Lynn, I found out the other day from Bob Nowicki of Premier that the average race car is held together by 1,600 fasteners, ranging from small screws to high critical nuts, bolts, and washers. That's a lot, isn't it?
3: Yes, it is, and it's good material that they use in putting these cars together, too, Sid.
17: Well, they certainly have held together well today with these new record speeds. Johnny?
2: Sid, I haven't heard anybody mention the fact that Jim McElreath is down here in the pits. He came in right after the Vukovic spin, and his nose cone was very badly battered. There also seems to be some mechanical damage. It's my theory, though I couldn't be positive, that while Vukovic was getting pushed off the track up there in the number four corner, the spin of the two other cars was described, the slide, and I think McElreath was involved in that. And whether it was McElreath bumping Mosley or not, I can't tell. Sid?
17: Let's go down to the south pit where Graham Hill is standing by with Lou Palmer. Come in.
19: Right. I think, Graham, the simplest question is what happened?
20: Well, it's a little difficult to say at this stage, but I was going through turn two quite comfortably, and then the car gave a great big snake, and I felt something go wrong at the rear, and then it spun around, and I clobbered the wall and knocked a wheel off and came to a stop.
19: That brings the other question. Do you believe the wheel came off after the wall contact?
20: It's difficult to say. I would say that the wall knocked the wheel off, but I wasn't really paying too much attention at the time, and it was the back wheel anyway.
19: The final question, then, concerning the turbines, you are the first of the three, unfortunately, we've had an opportunity to talk to. How are they handling otherwise up until your number two turn?
20: Well, I was a bit disappointed with mine. It wasn't going anywhere near as quick as it had been going, and didn't seem to be going too all that well through the corners, but I was quite a bit quicker through the corners than a lot of the cars, but I was being let down the straight. I just didn't seem to have the power at all. So I was losing quite a lot of ground there, and the only technique I could employ was to try and really scorch out of the corners as quick as I could and hope to stay with them down the straight, but even that didn't work.
19: Thank you very much. Graham Hill, well, you've had two this month. It's a shame it couldn't have been three. We'll see you next year. Very good. Graham Hill, back to you, Sid, in the tower.
17: All right, Lou, very cool customer, Graham Hill. Alongside us, the driving champion, national driving champion in 1950, Henry Banks, now doing a fine job as director of competition for the United States Auto Club. Henry, I know you have more than a casual interest in racing. Of course, that's your full-time job, and this event in particular.
21: Yes, this race holds fond memories for me, Sid, for many years.
17: You have competed in how many?
21: I actually started, I believe, six or seven, drove at least in two or three more.
17: A little relief action today by Mario, and it wasn't too successful.
21: No, Mario's backup car didn't last very long for him. Just three or four laps, and he was out again.
17: Well, so far we've had a thrilling day, and I don't think I'm going to even try to figure who's going to win it. Are you?
21: No, I'm not. This has been a very exciting race. 130 laps now, and there's first and second are just seconds apart.
17: Thanks for stopping by, Henry.
21: Thank you, Sid.
17: Henry Banks, director of competition for USAC. Now stay tuned for the greatest spectacle in racing. Here's the report now on the accident Jim Shelton reported for you a few minutes ago. Three cars were involved in the third turn. They were number 98, Vukovic, 18, Rutherford, and car 90, Mosley. They all spun. None hit the wall. All came in the pits. All three are back in the race. But we have seen a black flag out there for John Rutherford in number 18. Len, has he come in the pits as yet? We saw the flag and the sign indicated.
3: I haven't seen him come in yet, and of course we're still under the yellow flag. He's probably going to make real sure that they do mean him before he does come in, although they do have his number on the board. I haven't seen him enter the pits yet.
17: Let's pick up Chuck Marlowe in the north pit.
13: Right, Sid. Johnny just came in. He's down here now. The technical inspectors are examining the car. They're looking at the gearbox, and all of a sudden the crew rushes over. They evidently feel that they can repair this. Interesting to note that Jerry Isert, the crew chief on this car, jacked some weight in it just a few minutes ago with his bare hand, and he's working back there around very hot timber. They're underneath now, checking the rear end of the car. Rutherford gets the caution, the holdup, as Isert moves in. So we have a problem underneath, and we'll try to keep you posted. Back to you, Sid.
17: All right, Chuck, at the end of 110 laps or 300 miles, another new record set by Bobby Unser. The new record, 155.861, the old record that was eclipsed, had been set. There's the green flag out once again. Unser ahead by about 140 yards in front of Joe Leonard. The old record was 152.301, set by Jimmy Clark in 1965. So after 300 miles, we're going 110 laps. The standings were as follows. Number 3, Bobby Unser first, 60, Joe Leonard second, 25, Lloyd Ruby third, number 48, Dan Gurney moving up to fourth, 42, Denny Holm, 5th. 82, Jim McElreath, 6th. Number 20, Art Pollard, 7th. 15, Mel Kenyon, 8th.
1: Number 98, Bill Vukovic, ninth, and number 10, Bud Tingelstad, was running 10th, another new record for Bobby Unser. Joe Leonard set three records at 1, 2, and 4 laps. Unser took over at 10, 20, 30, 40, 50. Then Lloyd Ruby set the no record at 60 and 70, but a new record at 80 laps or 200 miles. And since that time, Unser holds records at 225, 50, 75, and 300 miles. The green is out there running smoothly, and here again is Len Sutton waving to me. He has no comment. He's waving me off. John DeCamp.
2: Said there are 18 cars still in the race, 11 turbo offies, 4 Fords, 2 turbines, and that Gurney Westlake. I've been checking on Dan Gurney. Gurney is about a half a straightaway length behind Bobby Unser, who is the leader. Unser and Leonard were dueling just before the yellow flag at about 163.934 miles an hour on the 125th lap. This was a little slower than Unser was clocked on his 108th lap. He went 164.233 then, but this can easily be explained by traffic conditions, and it might also be explained by the steady pressure that Leonard's keeping on Unser. Sid?
1: Donald Davidson is here. Don, we had a telegram you can give officially. What's the fewest number of cars ever to finish the 500, and what year was it from Bradley Grinnell in Rochester, New York?
0: Well, if he means the fewest number of cars to complete 500 miles, the answer to that is one last year.
1: Well, I think he means to be running at the end. Let's assume he means that.
0: Well, in 1951, there were 6 cars completed the race and 2 were flagged off. And in 1966, we had 4 cars complete the distance and 3 flagged off. So 7 would be the answer to that.
1: All right, I want to get back to this race as fast as possible, this close duel we're having. But let's have some more pertinent facts from you at this moment.
0: Okay, well now, of course, people are trying to predict even now who's going to win this event. Whoever it is, they will be winning for the first time because our 2 former winners, A.J. Foyt and Graham Hill, are both now out of the race. Lloyd Ruby, who's still running very well indeed, if he can complete 83 laps more than Foyt has done, he will then have more laps than any other active driver. When he completes his 140th lap, he will have completed 1,500 laps. Another interesting thing here, that Bobby Unser, his career started very badly here, or very poorly. You remember in 1963 when he was a rookie, he was involved in an accident in his 3rd lap. He finished 33rd that year. Then the following year he was involved in another accident and finished 32nd. Since then he's had an 8th and a 9th, and he's certainly doing very well now.
1: And he's won 3 of the first 4 USAC championship races this year, right, Don?
0: Yes, that's right. There's only 5 times in USAC history has a driver won 3 consecutive championship races.
1: Well, let's thank you very much, Donald Davidson. We'll have you back later. Here's the North Pit Report now from Chuck Marlowe.
13: Right, Sid. Johnny Rutherford is out of number 18, the City of Seattle special. They've turned it off. He's climbed out. He's walking down past Luke Walton in the center pits. Maybe Luke can stop him for a chat. Back to you, Sid.
1: All right, if Luke picks him up, we'll do that. The green is out once again. It's a very close duel. Again, as Bobby Unser and Joe Leonard come by in front of us. There's Art Pollard moving by 2, and Senator Hartke has his guest for a fast hello.
18: Hello, this is Senator Alan Boyd, Secretary of Transportation.
5: I'm delighted to be here today. It's a great experience.
1: Well, for transportation, this will be right down your alley, Secretary.
5: It is indeed, and I think we'll see some new innovations in the private automobile as a result of this race.
18: Next year is Rousel Hyde, who has all this communications. You have all these stations, and he's the chairman of the Federal Communications Commission from Washington, D.C.
1: Oh, we're honored to have you on, sir. 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
22: It's a great pleasure to be here. This is a tremendous event.
1: Thank you, sir, for stopping by to talk with us.
18: Senator Frank Ted Moss from Utah right here.
1: No drivers from Utah. We're glad to have you, Senator.
23: Well, I'm delighted to be here. This is a great spectacle. I've always wanted to come. This is my first experience, and it's wonderful.
1: Pleased to have you with us. And Senator Hartke, your other guest?
18: Here is Robert Platt, who's the president of Magnavox, that great Indiana corporation, you know. And we're glad that he came down here, and we're the guest of him today in his plane.
1: How are you, sir?
24: I'm fine, thank you. And I must say, it's a thrilling race.
1: Well, Senator Hartke, I think we're going to have a caucus meeting in here in just a moment while he's getting some more guests in. We'll pick up the action on the track once again. What is the time difference, Len, that you have between Ruby and Leonard at this moment?
3: There's just a bare second between them. I noted another car coming up through the field. Dan Gurney seems to have been pulling up, and he is shown on our board as running fourth, but he could very possibly be running third.
1: And Senator Hartke has another guest.
18: Jack Kaufman here, the Washington owner of the Washington Star and television stations in Washington.
1: How are you, sir?
25: Glad to meet you. Nice to be here.
1: Nice to have you with us in Indiana.
18: The great famous Greek correspondent Elias Dimitrakopoulos.
1: How are you, sir?
4: Fine, thank you. Glad to be here.
1: You're probably hearing us in Athens today, as a matter of fact. Thank you, Senator Hartke, for stopping by.
18: Take care, and thanks. You're doing a great job.
1: Nice to see you, sir. And now we have a green flag given the leader at the start of the 134th lap. The first four cars are running on the same lap at that point. And we'll get back if we get this group out of the area here in the broadcast booth. We're very happy to have Senator Hartke here, who represents our state so well in Congress, in the Senate. And a very close duel, as Len reported to you, about 1 second between Bobby Unser and Joe Leonard. We'll be back now in 1 minute. Stay tuned for the greatest spectacle in racing. Back at Indianapolis once again, and with the rundown at this moment, we'll call in John DeCamp.
2: Sid, first, before we run down the standings right now, Jim McElreath spent a lot of time in the pits under that yellow flag. A.J. Foyt was working feverishly on his car. McElreath is back on the track. He has a replacement nose cone on the car. But just about the time McElreath came out, Bud Tingelstad, driving car number 10, got the black flag. So we expect momentarily to see Tingelstad come in the pit. Dan Gurney was clocked by Bill Fliedemeyer just two laps ago at 160.7 miles an hour. And on the 139th lap, these were the cars in the first three places. Number 3, Bobby Unser, the leader. Car 60, Joe Leonard in second. And car 25, Lloyd Ruby, running in third. And they're running a very strong race, all three of them. Sid?
1: The turbines have not run away from the field. Those people who were speculating as to what would happen to racing if these turbines got into the event are now finding out. Our job is not to commentate, but to report to you. And right now, they have certainly not been dominant in the event. It's just a very good, close race. Now to the number 2 turn, here's Howdy Bell.
9: We noticed car number 54 with Wally Dahlenbach, the chauffeur, coming through this turn very slowly a while ago. He was down below the white line. We haven't caught him this time around yet, but he may be suffering some kind of mechanical problem. Back to the tower in Sid Collins.
1: I want to get the standings, Howdy, at 130 laps or 325 miles. First, Mike Ahern in number 1. Mike, did you have something special?
8: Yes, Sid, I thought I'd comment on Wally Dahlenbach. We did notice him here coming out of turn number 1, just entering a short chute. He did a bit of a fishtail, and it gave the crowd here quite a thrill, and I'm sure Wally, too. He's been nursing his machine around this track most of this race, but he did manage to straighten it out. Then he dipped under the white line, so that's when Howdy Bell picked him up, and I'm sure that's what went wrong. He had a little bit of a thrill here. Okay, Sid, back to you.
1: Mike, thank you very much. At the end of 325 miles, another new record, 153.813 miles per hour. The old record was 152.016, but set by Parnelli Jones last year in number 40. And the standings at that time at 325 miles or 130 laps were number 3, Bobby Unser first, 60, Joe Leonard second, 25, Lloyd Ruby third, 48, Dan Gurney fourth, 42, Dennis Holm fifth, 15, Mel Kenyon sixth, number 20, Art Pollard seventh, number 10, Bud Tingelstad eighth, number 98, Bill Vukovich ninth, and number 18, John Rutherford was running 10th. The 325 miles completed in 2 hours, 6 minutes, 2:33 seconds. And Pete DiPaolo is standing alongside, who won the race in 1925. Pete, you heard that figure, 153.813. We have heard about you going 100 miles an hour. Do you think this is faster today, comparatively, or was it faster to go 100 in 1925?
6: Well, everything is relative, Sid, and with the improvement of the speedway and the cars, it's no wonder that they're going as fast as they are.
1: Fabulous race, isn't it, Pete?
6: It's wonderful to think that everyone thought the turbines would run away with the race, and the offie turbines are really making a show of it, and I think great credit should be given to Leo Goosen, who originally designed this four-banger offie.
1: I didn't see any Duesenbergs out there today, Pete. What happened?
6: There's some parked there, antiques on the infield.
1: You drove one to the track.
6: Yes.
1: Good to have you with us.
6: Thank you, Sid Collins.
1: Thank you very much. Pete DiPaolo, our winner here in 1925, who sees the speeds go up each and every year. But he's the first man to do it at 100 miles an hour average. Len?
3: Yes. For you listeners that don't know how close these front runners are running, actually it still is Bobby Unser first, Joe Leonard second, and Lloyd Ruby third, and they are running within about 2 seconds total time from first to third spot. So any one of them could be leading it from one lap to the other. Back to you, Sid.
1: All right, Len, let's spin around the track once again and see what's doing very rapidly. Let's try number 3, Ronnie Carroll.
9: Okay, Sid, you know, one thing that we haven't commented on here for a while, and I must do it, is the weather. It's absolutely a beautiful day back here. As we came out this morning, people had the heavy jackets and hats and raincoats and about everything on. And now it's almost shirt-sleeve weather. The sun is beaming down on us, and it's a beautiful day. Right now, Bobby Unser, Joe Leonard, and there's Lloyd Ruby. That's just how close they are. Back to you, Sid.
1: All right, Ron, number four, and Jim Shelton.
7: Sid, we might mention a man I don't think's been mentioned all day long, and he's doing a real good job of it. Sam Sessions, who happens to be in number 94, and he qualified number 31 position. He's still hanging in there, and he's doing a good job. So hats off to some of those rookies back there a ways. Now, back to you, Sid.
1: Might mention that Bobby Vife is holding his own, as always, a real veteran here in the Thermo King air conditioning special. He's from Santa Rosa, California, started 24th and still in contention. And a man who's always in contention in racing is the gallant leader of the United States Auto Club, 10 years, I do believe, if I'm not in error, since its formation, Mr. Tom Binford, who does a fantastic job of representation of racing both in this country and around the world. Tom, you do a lot of traveling out of this country for USAC and for ACUS, don't you?
10: Yes, I do, Sid.
1: You have an official capacity here today, or are you kind of an observer?
10: Well, I'm really sort of an observer. I have no official capacity at the racetrack. Their chief steward is the boss here. I'm just sort of observing, and there should be something of very unusual nature we might consult, but it's his show.
1: Well, so far today, things have gone so smoothly, and when things go smoothly, it always means, in any business, I think, adequate preparation, and somebody's done a fine job, such as the USAC people.
10: Well, thank you very much. I think they have. I think the drivers have done a fine job. So far, this has been a most pleasant race and most interesting one.
1: And I might add that my friend Tom Binford here not only is active in racing, but is quite active in our community, and we're very proud that he received the award of Brotherhood of Christians and Jews for being the outstanding, one of the outstanding members and citizens of our community just a week ago. Congratulations, Tom. Thanks for stopping by.
10: Thank you very much, Sid.
1: Mr. Tom Binford, president of USAC. Lap prize money for 120 laps or 300 miles gave car number 3, Bobby Unser, $13,300. Car 60, $5,450, and car 24, $5,250. The speed for 130 laps, 154, 164. We're having corrections now from the teletype machine. 154, 164, instead of whatever we previously read, I believe it was 153, 803. It should have been 154, 164 for the 325-mile figure, but still was a new record set by Bobby Unser in the Rizlone Special. For some other sidelight information, car number 82, driver Jim McElreath pitted on the 126th lap, front end damaged the car, was in the pits for 12 minutes and 5 seconds. And Wally Dallenbach, number 54, came in on the 126th lap, fuel, repairs, 4 minutes, 50 seconds, and Johnny Rutherford, black flag, 133rd lap for a fuel leak, and the car is out of the race. We'll be back now in 60 seconds. Now stay tuned for the greatest spectacle in racing. Once again, back at the Master Control Tower, and we have a real veteran of racing here alongside us, Johnny Parsons, who's back in town, who won the race in 1950. He retired many years ago, been living on the West Coast. And John came in and said, where's the rundown? Who's doing what? I guess you knew Unser was in the lead. Or can we tell right now? It's a close battle.
12: Yes, we can tell. Unser's definitely in the lead. The question is for second at the moment. It's a glorious day, and I'm really indeed very tickled to be here.
1: Well, John, we recall when you were driving here, you were certainly a popular driver in midgets and big cars at the 500. And it's so nice to have you come back. You're just as good-looking and sharp as ever.
12: Thank you kindly. It's a pleasure to be here, as I said.
1: Well, stick around with us up here, if you like, on the broadcast area.
12: I'd be delighted. Thank you so
1: much. Thank you, John. Johnny Parsons from Burbank, Glendale, California, right?
12: Van Nuys.
1: Van Nuys. Pardon me, Van Nuys. They're particular out there, you know. Van?
3: Yeah, it's a very important pit stop. Dan Gurney has come in. His crew let him know that it was time for a regular pit stop. He came in. He's changing some tires. I see the right front and the right rear are both being changed. They're working very feverishly to get him back out. He has been running an exceptionally good race today. Dan Gurney has had his problems here at the 500 of finishing, having a car that would go the entire distance. And today, with the Lord willing, he is doing a very, very fine job. I've noticed also that Carl Williams is back in again with his Sheraton Thompson number 84. He's still having problems with his steering gear. A.J. Foyt is helping. Of course, he has the crew, but A.J.'s right in there helping too. Now back to you, Sid.
1: And over to John DeCamp.
2: Sid, one of the great race drivers that doesn't get much acclaim at all, he drives very steadily, is Jim McElreath. And after he came back out, he turned a lap at 160, 1.2 miles an hour, according to timer Bill Fliedemeyer. Also, at 150 laps, down in the timers and scorers floor, this was the order of their running. Car 3, Bobby Unser first. Car 60, Joe Leonard second. Car 25, Lloyd Ruby third. That, by the way, has changed as Ruby moved into second. And just now, Ruby came into the pits for his third pit stop. Well, on with the lineup in fourth. Car 48, Dan Gurney, one lap behind the three leaders. Then six laps back, car 42, Dennis Holm, 15, Mel Kenyon, 20, Art Pollard. Car 59 in eighth spot, Ronnie Duman, car 6, Bobby Grimm in ninth, and car 98, Bill Vukovich in 10th. Sid?
1: All right, John, we'll give the rundown now at 140 laps at 350 miles. Another new record, speed 153.813. The old record was 152.018, set by A.J. Foyt in 1967. At 350 miles, 140 laps as follows. Number 3, Bobby Unser first. 60, Joe Leonard was second. 25, Lloyd Ruby third. 48, Dan Gurney was fourth. 42, Denny Holm fifth. 15, Mel Kenyon sixth. Number 20, Art Pollard was seventh. 10, Bud Tingelstad eighth. Number 59, Ronnie Duman moving into ninth. And car number 6, Bobby Grimm moving into 10th position. But there are other pit stops for them to make. I want to acknowledge the mayor, Dick Hoffman, of Ottumwa, Iowa. I've never been there, but the news director of the station out that way, KBIZ, carrying our broadcast, Bud Sheldy, says that the mayor was giving our broadcast a nice plug last night and credit for the job the boys are doing here. We appreciate that very much. Ron Carroll had a pickup for us a few moments ago I didn't get to. Is it all over with, Ronnie, or what was it?
11: Yes, it is, Sid, now, because Lloyd Ruby had actually passed Joey Leonard back here, but since that time, Ruby has gone on the pit, but Ruby is running an excellent race, and I again mentioned that he did pass Joe Leonard. There's a yellow light on right now, Sid. It's not back here, so back to you.
1: The yellow flag is being waved by Pat Vidan. It's in the north pit area, Chuck.
13: Yes, Sid, it was actually nothing more than a piece of debris out on the track. At least that's from our observation here. A member of a crew up the track rushed out, braved some of the traffic, picked it up. Hard to tell what it was, but from here, that's what it looks like. Back to you, Sid.
1: Ray Paschke is alongside from the timers and scorers floor during this yellow.
14: Right now, a little report on Lloyd Ruby was moving very, very well out there, Sid. 163.994, 164.383. which is real good speed. At the same time, we were watching Art Pollard in car number 20, wondering whether or not Andy Granatelli had told these boys to wait for the last 50 laps and then make their move. But the comparison right now between Ruby and Pollard is that Pollard's running about a 162-162 and seems to be just holding that position. So right now we have two good turbo offies, very fast qualifiers, and two good Granatelli cars in there that might give us a real show near the last 20 laps.
1: Well, it's going to be a hairy finish. Thank you very much, Ray, for coming by again. Ray Paschke from Dick Sauer's department here, and we'll be having him come back as time goes on. Have a wire here, Len, from Bill and Myra Holland. Bill Holland certainly gave us a lot of thrills, a fantastic record out here as he won the race in 49, came in second several times. They're listening to us in Somerdale, New Jersey, at their home in Philadelphia. The wire came from Somerdale. Car 18, Johnny Rutherford, hit in the rear by car 82, Jim McElreath, in the third turn accident reported earlier. So that's what happened to John when he was black flagged. Len?
3: Yes, the green is back out. Wanted to comment on that, and the race is going back full stint again. I've noticed some of the boards, pit boards for the drivers. It seems as though they're running in the 162-163 bracket, so actually the speeds are really up this year, and I'm sure we're going to see a new record. Back to you, Sid.
1: Number 60 coming in the pits. Can you pick it up, Luke?
15: We've got
1: Luke Barber.
15: It. We have it now. Leonard is in, and he is getting his service right now. Andy Granatelli is directing the operation out on the pit apron. Now, Lloyd Ruby and Dan Gurney have already pitted. Bobby Unsert has not. Leonard is, with Unsert completed, the top four should have made their routine pit stop, and that's 16 seconds unofficially. A 16-second stop for Leonard. He's back on the track now. Sid?
1: Well, pit stops are very, very important. I know that Len Sutton here, we kid him a lot, but he had almost a record, I think, for the longest time in the pits, and that's very distressing. Can't do that anymore and win these races. Mel Kenyon back on the track once again in the City of Lebanon car. And there are three mandatory pit stops this year for the very first time, and that's why these boys are having to figure them out very, very carefully.
3: The speed said that they're running out here, all 3 leaders, and I say all 3 leaders because they've all led it at one time or another, are running so close on the track and at the same speed that the pit stops that they make could actually make the difference in whether they come in first for the 200th lap. They've all been very fast. The pit stops have been between 16 and 20 seconds, and their speeds out on the course are all within a tenth of a mile an hour. They're all doing a superb job, and I'm sure we're going to have a race right down to the finish. Now back to you, Sid.
1: All right, Len, we had Senator Vance Hartke here a moment ago, and our other senator from Indiana, Birch Bayh, is here with his young son, Evan, who's 12 years of age, and Birch, I understand this is his first race to see.
0: This is the first one Evan's seen, and it's been a tremendous race to see, hasn't it, Sid?
1: It sure has. Let's get Evan's view and who he's rooting for, or as a politician's son, maybe you better not tell us.
16: Oh, I'm sort of for Bobby Unser, really.
1: Sort of for him. Well, that's good enough, isn't it, Bert?
0: Oh, it's a beautiful day, and nobody's been seriously hurt. That's an important thing.
1: No one's had a Band-Aid yet, and I hope it continues that way.
0: Right.
1: Did you get fogged in coming in from Washington, or were you here last night?
0: We came in last night and had a chance to see all the pre-race festivities, and it's really been beautiful.
1: Well, we're so happy you're with us. Thank you very much.
0: See you again, Sid.
1: Evan, good to have you here.
16: Thank you.
1: You're welcome. Evan and Senator Birch Bayh from Indiana. We'll be back in just a moment. Now this word from Goodyear. Sid Collins here at the Indianapolis Motor Speedway once again. The Wireland from Albuquerque, New Mexico. They're really revved up out there on KVOD. They're naturally rooting for the Unser brothers when the wire was in. Al is now out, but Bobby is leading the pack in his Rizlon Special, car number 3. And Joe Leonard is very much in the running as well. And I wouldn't flip a coin right now, even though it's a lead, you know.
3: We couldn't possibly even speculate who's going to win this race at this time. The leaders are all running, as I mentioned before, just about the same speed. It is the 160 lap mark, which means that all three of these first, second, and third positions should be completing all of their pit stops momentarily, if they haven't already, and should be back running on the same lap and very close together. Now back to you, Sid.
1: You know, the pole position is much sought after here in the first day of time trials, but actually, Joe Leonard was on the pole this time. Only 7 have gone on to win the race from the pole. In 1922, Jimmy Murphy. In 23, Tommy Milton. 30, Billy Arnold. 38, Floyd Roberts. In 53, Bill Vukovich. In 56, Pat Flaherty. And in 1963, Parnelli Jones. The pole is coveted, but it certainly does not assure victory. How far back do you think, Len, you can be these days and still win the race? Generally speaking, of course, anyone can win it.
3: It is very difficult, of course, to win it from farther back. Actually, the men that qualify the first day, not only indicating that they're the fastest, but the fact that they're the best prepared means that they actually have the best chance. And for many years, usually consistently, the winner will come out of the first 3 rows. But talk about the first 3 rows. Row 3 has had very bad luck because all 3 starters out of the 3rd row are out of the race. Yet in the 4th row, all 3 starters are still in the race. Dan Gurney, Art Pollard, and Wally Dallenbach. The 3rd row is all out. That's Roger McCluskey, H.A. Foyt, and Gordon Johncock. Back to you, Sid.
1: Bobby Unser has set a new record at 375 miles, or 150 laps. Before I give you the rundown, we're having some calls on Johnny Rutherford. John, I'm sure we gave that for him, but we didn't as early as we should have.
17: Johnny Rutherford had his problems in the city of Seattle. We're not exactly certain what forced him out, but he's out of the race in his Eagle Ford. There are now just 3 Fords still running, 10 turbocharged offies, 2 turbines, and that Gurney Westlake still in the race. 17 cars I have listed as running, and incidentally, Wally Dallenbach seems to be competitive again after running quite a few laps, maybe 25 or 30 at a reduced speed race. Right now, Wally's racing again. Sid?
1: Well, I have a note here that I did give about 14 minutes ago. The car number 18, driven by Johnny Rutherford, was pitted on the leader's 133rd lap. Black flag, fuel leak, out of the race. So the folks who called us from Seattle, that report was given previously. Now to the number 3 turn, and Ron Carroll.
11: All right, Sid, and we had the same situation that we had a few minutes ago between Lloyd Ruby and Joe Leonard. Ruby closed the gap on Leonard, you recall, before the pit stop. We had that situation again occur, and again, Lloyd Ruby closed the gap after about 5 laps as again passed Joe Leonard. And apparently, Joey Leonard's car is slowing down just a little bit. Now I notice that Bobby Unser has also passed him, and that may mean that Bobby Unser has, in fact, lapped Joe Leonard. I'm saying that most unofficially, just from observation, Sid. Back to you.
1: Thank you, Ron. We'll certainly check on that one very, very carefully. We have the standings now at the end of 375 miles, or 150 laps, a new record by Bobby Unser, 154.446 miles per hour, old mark set by Parnelli Jones last year of 151.951, and at the 375-mile mark, it was number three, Unser first, 25, Wood Ruby second, 60, Joe Leonard third, 48, Dan Gurney fourth, number 42, Denny Holm fifth, 15, Mel Kenyon sixth, number 20, Art Pollard seventh, number 59, Ronnie Duman eighth, number six, Bobby Grimm ninth, and 98, Bill Vukovich, Ronnie

0: said.
1: He's floating right down the main stretch and leading the race at the moment.
0: If I may speculate just a moment, I feel that Bobby Unser was making his third and mandatory pit stop and had actually been a lap ahead of Joe Leonard, but he still had to make this pit stop to be back into his completed three. Now, all three of the first, second, and third positions have made their three pit stops, and they're actually within, I would say, probably 10 or 15 seconds of one another again. Now back to you, Sid.
2: We have a call from someone relaying on shortwave from Saigon. Specialist fifth class Jim Beam says we're coming in loud and clear in Saigon. We're so happy that the Armed Forces Radio Service has arranged for us to be heard in Vietnam today. We'll be back in 60 seconds. Now stay tuned for the greatest spectacle in racing. Sid Collins with you once again here in the Master Control Tower. Alongside me is Johnny Boyd, who, John, I think you would have had the record. Wouldn't it have been 13 races had you been in this one, or 12?
3: 13. I have had 12 consecutive races, Sid, and I certainly missing out on this one.
2: Well, you were a smooth driver when you were running, and I trust you'll be back here again to run with us again in the future, but what's your impression of this race so far today?
3: Well, it's one of the most exciting races, and of course most interesting to me, because Lloyd Ruby, a good friend of mine, has been running up amongst the leaders. And of course a good friend of mine has been the mechanic on the car that's been leading most of the race, and it's car number three with Judd Phillips and Bobby Unser, and I'm certainly pulling for them. I hope they win the race.
2: Well, Joe Leonard's just taking the lead back once again, John, so it's nip and tuck right down to the wire.
3: Well, this looks like a race right down to the checkered flag, and this is what we look for every year.
2: Thank you very much for stopping by.
3: Thank you, Sid.
2: Johnny Boyd from Fresno, California. Len?
0: If I may speculate again, I would say that Lloyd Ruby is possibly back in the lead with Joe Leonard second and Bobby Unser third. They're running within 3 seconds, within 6 seconds. The three top positions are running within 6 seconds, but I have it Lloyd Ruby first, Joe Leonard second, and Bobby Unser third. Here comes another car into the pits. Bill Vukovich is in the pits and trying to struggle back out. I think he is going to make it. Back to you, Sid.
2: And out to Ron Carroll on turn number three.
4: All right, Sid. We had Willie Dollaback go by us just a minute ago, dropped down clear under the white line. He may be in the pits. I have not seen him come around again. And I might make one other observation that car number 84, driven by Carl Williams, is again beginning to smoke. He's had a lot of problem with it all day, smoking, and then it stops for a while, but once again it is smoking. So back to you, Sid.
2: Ronnie, thank you. And let's swing around the track and pick up the action you picked up very briefly. Number one, Mike Ahearn.
5: Yes, Sid, Wally Dollenbach was smoking badly coming out of the pit area. He just made a pit stop. He was smoking here, and he was along the track apron, so that's what Ron's referring to. He had some trouble immediately after his pit stop. And also, the reason that Bobby Unser now appears to be running third, he tried to get out of the pit area in time as Ruby and Joey Leonard were coming around, but there was such heavy traffic, he had to ride the apron around almost entirely through this first turn out of the short chute, waiting for the traffic to clear, and so they passed him right there. Okay, Sid, back to you.
2: Number two and Howdy Bell.
6: Sid, everything is very smooth right at the moment through the second turn here. Cars drifting through here with the usual smoothness, as we said. That's the story. Back to Sid Collins.
2: Let's try the backstretch and Doug Zink.
7: All right, Sid, we might mention that of the six rookies that started this race, we still have Mosley, Vukovic, and Sessions unofficially in the lineup, and all three drivers making a very creditable performance for the first-year contention. Sid, back to you.
2: And we'll skip Ron Carroll and go on to number four and Jim Shelton.
8: Sid, I think perhaps this race will come right down to the wire, as you've been saying all day, mainly because Leonard is slightly ahead, apparently, of number three, Bobby Unser, but Joe Leonard is in a lot of traffic, and Unser's running pretty much by himself right now. You might observe that, and now back to you, Sid.
2: Let's pick up the North Pit Report. Chuck Marlowe.
9: Bob Weiss, just 10 moments ago, Sid almost ran into Dollenbach as they were trying to wheel Dollenbach down. They're moving him out, and now Weiss has been refueled, and the turbocharged off he pulls out just in front of us. Back to you in the tower, Sid.
2: Alongside me is Chuck Barnes, the president of Sports Headliners. Chuck, what race driver is competing in this year's 500 or clients of your organization, Sports Headliners?
10: Well, actually, Sid, Graham Hill, A.J. Foyt, and Mario Andretti, and they're all kind of out of the situation right now. And we also have two other clients of ours, Pernelli Jones, who kind of withdrew from the race this year, and also our young, irrepressible friend, Jackie Stewart from Scotland.
2: Yeah, we certainly miss Jackie. What's he doing today? Is he working in a pit?
10: No, Jackie's actually over in Geneva, Switzerland. They're putting a cast on his wrist. He had a little misfortune over at Madrid and has kind of a hairline crack in his wrist, but he'll be back racing very soon, Sid.
2: Well, you know, he promised to try to come back. I guess the hospital press wouldn't release him for this race today.
10: That's

0: What does Sports Headliners do for his clients in general, Chuck?
1: Well, actually, Sid, we handle their personal appearances and product endorsements, their driving contracts, and we also get involved in their investments through a very reputable Wall Street firm in New York. So we try to handle the drivers right down the line.
0: And you help corporations participate in racing through your new location, new office space here, too.
1: That's right, Sid. We're opening up offices in New York and also Los Angeles, and we try to get major corporations interested in automobile racing. For example, this year we've got Overseas National Airways that's sponsoring Mario Andretti, and we think this is a fine organization and the way to go.
0: Well, Chuck, it's sure nice to have somebody represent auto racing. They've been doing it for golf and football and baseball for so many years. Best of luck on your effort.
1: Thank you very much, Sid Collins.
0: Been talking to Chuck Barnes, head of Sports Headliners. Number 42 down the pit, Denny Hulme, the world driving champion, who was just in that fast trip we told you about when we came on the air this morning, in and out of the area here over to Monte Carlo and back to practice and back for the race again and back here again. He made the race, now he's in the pit, and now he's back out of the pit again. I think we'll be set to send Lou Palmer down to Victory Lane shortly. We're only on the 175th lap, however. At the moment, Len, what have you picked up?
2: You know, there's many, many teams that came here this year, and I think one of the most successful teams remaining is the Olsenite Eagles with Dan Gurney and Dennis Hulme. They are running fourth and fifth and doing a fine effort, and at the rate they're going, it's very possible they may penetrate that top three, although they are moving at a very steady pace, too. Now back to you, Sid.
0: At the end of 400 miles or 160 laps, another new record, Bobby Unser setting it. 154.981 miles per hour. The old record for 500 miles, incidentally, is 151.207. If they keep this up without any more yellow, it will be a new record by 3 to 4 miles an hour increase. And after 400 miles, with the new record, the old mark was 152.468 at 400 miles, set by Parnelli Jones last year. And this is the point at which we assumed that Parnelli had it made. And now they're coming in number one. Let's pick them up down there, Mike.
3: Okay, so they just now are clearing the turn, and it looks like Joey Leonard has passed Lloyd Ruby. How do you see it down there, number two?
4: We see it the same way as that turban goes swishing by here, and he has a pretty good lead on Ruby, as Ruby is actually more than half over the white line, and he's riding up the middle of the backstretch in the middle of the track, which is not a normal racing position. Doug Zink up at the backstretch.
5: Yes, he just passed Dan Gurney. They're headed to our turn number three in Ron Carroll.
6: And here they come right now, and it is Joey Leonard, and Dan Gurney is behind him. And right now, Lloyd Ruby drops way below the white line. He may be coming into the pits. Into four, and Jim Sheldon.
0: Jim, can you see them?
5: Yeah, here on number four, Lloyd Ruby had heavy backfiring up here, and I believe he is in serious trouble with these cars. There's more backfiring. Perhaps you could hear it in the background. He is now coming down the home stretch, and Sid, you might pick him up there.
0: We'll watch for him. The car was a little bit ill as he came down. He is coming into the pits now in front of us. He's moving fast, though, so he intends to get back into the action once again as Lloyd Ruby in car number 25, the Gene Light Company special, moves into the pits in front of Lou Palmer. Can you see him, Lou?
7: Let's step out here onto the track surface itself. Yes, they're consulting with Lloyd, doing nothing really to the car yet. The pit crew is around it. The firemen are standing by, but we can't determine exactly what they've got to do. They're pushing Lloyd out. He has talked to the crew. Apparently, it is not something that's going to be remedied. So here he is moving by now. Lloyd Ruby, once the leader, now a chaser. Lloyd Ruby back out on the track. Back to you in the tower, Sid.
0: We'll break now for 60 seconds. Now stay tuned for the greatest spectacle in racing. Lloyd Ruby, the previous leader's car, is sputtering out there. He came in the pit, but he moved back outside again. John?
8: Said, I happen to have the clock on him on the last lap, which he slowed down on. He turned it in 160.714 miles an hour. That was his 174th lap. He came by here very slowly that time. Dennis Hulme, who's running in fifth spot, spent 22 and a half seconds in the pit. On the 172nd lap, Bobby Unser, trying to get his lead back, turned a lap at 163.6 miles an hour. So the race is very, very fast. Sid?
0: Let me get this rundown rapidly out of the way at 400 miles. Car number three, Unser, was first. 60, Leonard, second. 25, Ruby, was third. 48, Gurney, was fourth. 42, Hulme, was fifth. Number 20, Pollard, sixth. 15, Kenyon, seventh. 59, Duman, was eighth. 98, Vukovic, ninth. And number 90, Mike Mosley from La Puente, California, a rookie running 10th. And it shouldn't be too hard for you keeping charge to keep up with these because the positions aren't changing too much at each 10 laps. But in between, we're getting new leaders all the time. A tremendous race so far. Number 25, Lloyd Ruby, coming back in the pit once again with an engine that's conked out on him, apparently. This is a boy who had a similar problem 7 years ago when he dominated this race for quite a while, and then the car didn't make it. And last year, Ruby was the first starter knocked out of the race when valve trouble ended his chances on the fourth lap. He enjoyed the better racing luck on other USAC tracks and finished sixth in the 67 standings. Someone wrote this last winter and asked me if we would tell what some of these drivers have done in other races. Foyt, of course, won the Indy 500 last year, Springfield, DuCoin, Trenton, Sacramento. Andretti won at Trenton, another race there, IRP, Langhorne, Saint-Gervais in Canada, Milwaukee, and the Hoosier 100 in Phoenix. Gordon Johncock won Milwaukee and the Hanford 200, and Lloyd Ruby won the Phoenix 150 and the Langhorne 100, and those were all the winners last year. Those five men dominated USAC Championship wins last year. Now to turn number one, Mike Ahearn.
3: Yes, and an observation as they come by us right now. There goes Joey Leonard in car number 60, and unofficially on our stopwatch here, we've got him about 7 seconds ahead of Bobby Unser here as they come through this first turn, so that's how close it is. Okay, Sid, back to you.
0: This is the same car Ruby has. He finished 33rd in last year's race. Len?
2: Lloyd Ruby is back in the pits, as we've mentioned. He is in a long pit stop. It appears, though, they're going to have to do some extensive work if they're going to get that car repaired in time to go back out. Another car in the pits, Bud Tingelstad in car number 10, is in the pits for what seems to be a longer pit stop. As far as the leaders are concerned, it will appear as though the Turbin, Colin Chapman's Lotus four-wheel drive Turbin, is back in the lead in pretty good position. Back to you, Sid.
0: Well, while they're running steadily, as we're getting set for the last 18 laps of this race, I'd like to remind you that Tuesday night here in town, the 500 Festival Parade was held. Gary Moore, very popular national television star, and I worked together on the Festival Parade. Will be televised, Sports Network, coast to coast, this afternoon at 4 o'clock, Indianapolis time. Now the backstretch is Doug Zink.
5: All right, we've got a car on fire. The driver's struggling to get out of the automobile. It's car number 84. It's lost a right rear wheel. The driver is getting out now. He appears to be all right. The driver of car number 84 is Carl Williams, and Carl is standing by while the rear end of the car is on fire. The fire crew is running up here. The cars are getting by safely to the lower side of the track. It's sitting almost in the middle of the track. Now the fuel is starting to run down toward the inside of the track. Apparently, Carl just lost. We couldn't see what happened. It looks like the right front of the car, he must have hit the wall because the right front wheel is badly damaged. The rear end also damaged, and the car is going up in flames at this moment. But Carl is standing by kind of helplessly, wanting to put the fire out, but with no equipment to do it. He's standing in the middle of the track now, motioning the other drivers toward the inside of the track to keep them away from the trouble. The ambulance is coming up, but we're happy to say the ambulance will not be needed. Now the smoke pouring into the air, making it very difficult for oncoming drivers to see, and the traffic has slowed down considerably. As a matter of fact, the smoke is about to completely engulf us. Sid, we're going to toss it back to you now on the tower.
0: All right, Doug, we're having bad luck of all of the Foyt entries right now. Foyt out of the race in the Sheraton-Thompson car number one. The Greer Specials in the pits here in the front stretch in front of us. And Carl Williams and the other Sheraton-Thompson car is on fire in the backstretch. So it's been a bad day for the defending champion, A.J. Foyt, at this moment. Donald Davidson, we have about 30 seconds for you to come in with some comments at this time.
9: Thank you, Sid. Lloyd Ruby has had a similar thing happen back in 1966 when he led 68 laps more than any other driver and went out with an oil leak while he was leading the race. As for close finishes, it looks like we're going to have one. The closest, of course, was 1937 when Wilbur Shaw beat the Ralph Hepburn-Bob Swanson combination by 2.16 seconds, and other close finishes of less than 12 seconds in recent years. In 1960, you remember when Jim Rathman beat Roger Ward, in 61 when Foyt beat Eddie Sachs, and in 62 when Roger Ward beat Len Sutton by a little over 12 seconds.
0: This might be a one-second job, huh?
9: It looks like it, yes.
0: Thank you, Donald, very much. Now back to a further report on Carl Williams on the backstretch. Doug?
5: All right, Sid, we didn't see. We were looking to the north end of the track when it happened, and we're not sure exactly what happened, but it would appear that Carl did come in contact with something. As we looked up, the car was sliding down the middle of the track, and Carl, while it was moving, was getting his seatbelt and his harness unfastened, was trying to get out of the car. The cockpit apparently a little bit tight for him. He was having some trouble. It came to a stop. He did hop out. The car was very badly on fire, and I would say is pretty near totaled. They tried to put the fire out. The extinguishers didn't work, the first couple of extinguishers they used, and it went back up in flames, and the car is very, very badly damaged. They do now have the fire out. The firemen are there, and there's just a very small portion of the track, I would say the inside 10 feet, where they're able to get the other cars past. They're bringing a wrecker out now to remove the automobile. The fire is under control, and once again, Carl Williams is all right. Sid, back to you.
0: Good report, Doug. Thank you very much. The end of 425 miles, or 170 laps. Lloyd Ruby, the leader in car number 25 at that time, with a new record, 154.603 miles an hour, defeating the old record set by Parnelli Jones in 1967 of 152.724. At 425 miles, it was 25 Ruby, 60 Leonard, 3 Bobby Unser, 48 Gurney, 42 Holm, 20 Pollard, 15 Kenyon, 59 Duman, 98 Vukovic, and 90 Mike Mosley. Well, we're coming down to the wire, as they say, and that's certainly what it's going to be today, John DeCamp.
8: Sid, this is something you don't see happen a whole lot, at least in my experience. Under the yellow flag, Bobby Unser's losing time on Joe Leonard. He was trailing by about 7 seconds just before the yellow flag came out. He gained a second on the preceding lap. Now he trails by almost 11 seconds. So Unser slowed down a little bit more than Leonard has, or else at least he may have been forced to slow down by the slower traffic ahead of him. Sid?
0: We're having some applause down here in the pit area in front of us. Len, can you see what that's for?
2: Yes, I believe that's Chief Mechanic Judd Phillips down talking to Harlan Fengler, the chief steward, to try to see if he can get that speed built back up by Bobby Unser. The problem being, while they were racing, they had this close tolerance. When they slowed down, of course, the gap just spreads out. There's cars between them, and that's what he's working on.
0: Now stay tuned for the greatest spectacle in racing. This is Sid Collins once again, along with Len Sutton and John DeCamp and our staff of 11 broadcasters at the Indianapolis Motor Speedway, except for the last 14 laps of this race. They're going by under the yellow right now due to the accident on the backstretch, as reported to you by Doug Zink, with Carl Williams involved in the Sheraton Thompson car.
2: I've noticed, Sid, that they've really slowed the field down, the entire field down, much slower than I've seen them under yellow flag for some time. But the spacing between Joe Leonard and Bobby Unser has closed back down to about 6 seconds. So it's the spacing is about what it was before. The other problem, of course, being that there are several cars between them, and when the green flag does come back out, Bobby will have to get by about four or five cars to be up with Joe Leonard.
0: Again, a report on Williams. He is okay. The fire is under control in the backstretch, car 84. The car was burning, but it has been put out, and the car was in the middle of the track, has been taken off, but we still have some debris out there to clean away. John?
8: Sid, on that last lap when Leonard went by, quite close behind him, Unser was coming, and Unser was passing some of the cars under the yellow flag, and this, I think, is allowable because they are lapped cars. So the crowd was roaring a little bit down here about this, but I believe the rule reads that he can pass the lapped cars and keeping up with the leader. Sid?
0: Well, I must say today, as far as we can see, there should be no rhubarb about this race whatsoever. The officials under Chief Steward Harlan Fengler have done a fantastic job. There's Leonard going by now. Len, what would you say that speed is? It looks like, compared with the racing speed, about 20 miles an hour, which I'm sure it's not.
2: It may appear like 20, but it's actually around 80 miles an hour. In commenting about passing cars, any time that Harlan Fengler, the chief steward, decides that he will allow that someone is holding the pack up, he can actually allow these cars to pass, but it has to be done at the starting line. This is always covered at the driver's meeting prior to the race.
0: You know, we'd enjoy hearing from you if you'd like, particularly from overseas. If you want to write to me, write to Sid Collins, Indianapolis Motor Speedway, Indianapolis, Indiana, and they'll forward it to me. We received some awards up here today. We're not going to take time to give on the air, but I want to acknowledge the American Society of Tool and Manufacturing Engineers, Mr. Joseph Webb, who has left some here for several people in racing, including Parnelli Jones, Clarence Cagle, Larry Bazilia, Sam Hanks, myself, and some other folks. So we thank you very much. But we're not going to take time for that right now because we're coming down when that green comes off, I know, into a wild and woolly finish here. The yellow is still out, which is unfortunate. We're on the 187th or 8th lap by the 187 lap right now, as Bill Fliedemeyer and Bill Webb, who have done a fine job all day, and John DeCamp coordinate, so we get into the winner's circle and victory lane here with the right man, which we have done every year for 20 years, and we every year think we ought to quit while we're ahead, but we come back and try it again. This is going to be the closest one, as Donald David said, maybe, since Wilbur Shaw beat Ralph Hepburn by 2.7 seconds. Len?
2: I think it's interesting, and I commented on it a bit earlier about the supercharged cars. The fact the last supercharged car that won the race was a 1946, and yet the race, except for the leader right now, has been dominated by the turbocharged Offey, and as a matter of fact, there are more of them still running in the race as far as any particular type of engine than any others. I think their longevity has been excellent today. Back to you, Sid.
0: Well, you know, we haven't mentioned much about Dan Gurney today in detail, which we should, I believe, because there are seven Eagles in the field built by Dan Gurney's company out in California. Fred Gerhardt had five cars, and Colin Chapman's Lotus chassis, there were three of those. Dave Laycock's Mongoose Style had four. There were three Coyotes built by A.J. Foyt, two each of the Brawner Hawks, Volstead, and Jim Herdebees had the only front-engine roadster, which he built, and he called that a Mallard. And there's one each of the Lola, the Brabham, the Watson, and the Hayhoe. So I think it's good, Len, that we're getting back to a number of different chassis, different engines, different types of combinations, instead of all of one style engine, which we had some years ago.
2: That's very, very correct. There's the 12 different chassis in the race this year is more than usual. There will usually be more than 12 that are entered, but to have 12 different chassis actually be in the program, I think it's rather unusual and shows that there's a lot of individual ingenuity that goes into each and every car.
0: I think under this yellow, it might be well if I gave the standings once again, because when the green comes out, we're going to fight to the finish. Another new record, 155.022, beats the one set by Jones last year of 152.982, and this was set again by Joe Leonard, who took the lead once again. And so at the end of 450 miles, or 180 laps, it was as follows. Number 60, Leonard first, 3, Bobby Unser second, 48, Gurney third, 42, Holm, his teammate, second, 25, Ruby dropping to fifth. Make that home fourth, pardon me. Ruby fifth, number 15, that's Mel Kenyon sixth, number 20, Pollard seventh, 59, Duman eighth, number 90, Mike Mosley ninth, and number six, Bobby Grimm was 10th. The time at 450 miles was 2 hours, 54 minutes, 10 and 1,600 seconds. Number 84, which was Carl Williams, officially now reported as bumping a wheel coming out of turn number 2. The car caught fire. He lost the wheel, skidded down the track, and the track is still being cleaned up on the back stretch, and they won't let them run again until the surface is completely clean. Johnny?
8: Sid, there are 14 cars still in the race, and these are in no particular order. Lloyd Ruby, car 25, car 60, Joe Leonard, 48, Dan Gurney, 6, Bobby Grimm, 59, Ronnie Duman, 15, Mel Kenyon, number 20, Art Pollard, number 3, Bobby Unser, number 42, Dennis Holm, number 90, Mike Mosley, number 98, Bill Vukovic, number 82, Jim McElreath, number 16, Bobby Veith, and number 94, Sam Sessions. Those are the 14 cars still running. No order. Sid?
0: Lenny?
2: Yes, as far as the number of laps are concerned, we're running on the 191st lap at the present time, and with a spacing that's between first and second spot, if they do bring the green flag out, it's going to be a quite a race to the finish, as there will only be around 8 or 9 laps left for contention before the magic 200th, which is, of course, the lap to really lead. There's another car back into the pits again, number 42. I believe that will be Dennis Holm. He's back in for an unscheduled pit stop, but he's back out in a hurry. Back to you, Sid.
0: All right, Len, we're still running easily under the yellow, and now the indication is from the observers to give the green flag, which they're going to do, and the race will be underway once again in just a moment. Pat Badan has the yellow out, and you'll hear them rev up as they come down this main straightaway. We're now on the 190th lap, just 10 laps to go. The yellow is still out. Let's break now for 60 seconds before the green comes out. Stay tuned for the greatest spectacle in racing. Sid Collins once again here at the Indianapolis Motor Speedway as the frustration continues for Granatelli. Number 60 has dropped out of the number one turn. Come in, Mike Ahern.
3: Yes, Sid, we've got the glasses on him. He is just entering the number one turn right toward the end of the main straightaway, and they've got a crew of about a dozen people surrounding the car, number 60. Joe Leonard is still in the cockpit. What happened, we don't know. As soon as the green flag was waved, he slowed down, suddenly came along the track apron, and just stopped just short of the infield grass. He's still in there. I don't know if they're going to try to push that car out or not. We've got the glasses fixed on him. Now they are pushing it. Now they're pushing it back into the infield grass. I think Joe Leonard's out of this race, Sid. They're pushing it back into the infield, and it looks like Joe Leonard's out of it. Sid, back to you.
0: Unbelievable once again. Last year, number 40 with Parnelli Jones on 196 laps. This year, unofficially by the tower, 191 laps. But don't write that down yet because the tower may be off by one. But roughly at that period of this race, number 60, Joe Leonard in the STP oil treatment special dropping out just as the green came out to gun to start the race. The car just didn't respond. What do you suppose happened to it, Lance?
2: Well, it's hard to tell. It could be something like a gear train again, similar to last year. He was running very good, and yet under the yellow flag, it seems like something did go wrong because as they came down for the green flag, he pulled right over to the inside and immediately dropped down into the infield. Now back to you, Sid.
0: So now is number three in the lead. The Eagle Turbo Charge off, be driven by Bobby Unser, taking over this lead, and we're not going to anticipate his winning the race either, but that car must be in perfect running condition. At the speeds they're running and taking over this lead from that turbine, the tiniest flaw anywhere could mean the end of the race for him. And that's one big reason why an Indy driver can cost upwards of $50,000 for his race car. They can't afford to scrimp on anything. Take Unser's car, for example. The engine costs about $25,000. The fuel injection system, about $2,000. The spark plugs, about $1 a throw. 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Now to the backstretch, here's Doug Zink.
4: All right, thank you, Sid. Well, it looks like the Granatelli luck is all bad because now Art Pollard in car number 20 is slowed down in the backstretch, moving very slowly. I doubt that he'll make it back to the pit. Sid, probably Ron can see it better up in turn three.
0: Let's see if Carroll can see it. Ronnie?
10: Yes, here I am, Sid, and as a matter of fact, Art Pollard is now stopped. He is down on the grass. He has stopped. He's taken the seatbelts off. He's getting out of the car just almost exactly in the spot where Parnelli Jones shut it off last year. Art Pollard out of the car. He shuts it off, and he's out of the race. Back to you.
0: Well, it's incredible. The Andy Granatelli luck has conked out once again. The North Pit, there's a fire. Chuck Marlowe.
11: And up here in the North Pit, the city of Seattle pit, we had a fire inside the pit. No car involved. Took a few moments to put it out. It is under control now, Sid, so it just adds to the excitement. Back to you.
0: Andy Granatelli announced this morning he was resigning from the presidency of the Championship Car Owner Association because he didn't feel he could represent the Piston car owners properly. Today, I suppose they'll be delighted to have him. All three cars have dropped out. The number one turn is Mike Ahearn.
3: Yes, Sid, Jim McElreath in car number 82 just came around here, and as he was about halfway through the turn, he did a little swerve, and his car started smoking very badly, left a heavy trail of smoke all through the number one turn, and he went deep inside the white line, so he may be another casualty of this race. Okay, Sid, back to you.
0: Here's the report of car 60. Leonard was in the lead on the 181st lap when the yellow light came on due to the car 84 Williams accident. We're now on the 196th lap of the race. Leonard had about a 7-second edge over Bobby Unser, and this was maintained during the yellow period. The green light came on again on the 192nd lap, 192. Leonard's car, as he tried to gun it, stalled on the number two turn and came to a dead stop down in front of Mike Ahearn, as reported to you. Now all three STP Lotus turbines are out of the race.
2: Maybe something that was said earlier about yellow flag laps may be bad for a turbine engine. It's very possible that something like that happens. I know that in aircraft they have such a thing as a flame out, and maybe that's what Joe Leonard had when he came down for the green, was a flame out. Running 1-2-3 now, of course, is Bobby Unser, and Dan Gurney running second, his teammate Dennis Holm, car 42, running third. Back to you, Sid.
0: Now to the number three turn, Ron Carroll.
10: Right, Sid, and another casualty back here as Jim McElreath pulls his car into the grass. He now unfastens the seat belts, and he's out of the car. Jim McElreath in car number 82. Unbelievable as I see two cars sitting here and no go. Back to you, Sid.
0: Let's move fast. Lots of action. 42 in the pits. Denny Holm, the world driving champion. The Olsenite Eagle in for a change. They're putting the car up on a jack. It may be a tire change. We can't tell exactly, but it would appear that right now. We're on the 197th lap. Right, John?
8: Sid, we're now on the 198th lap. Just went into it.
0: 198, two laps to go. Bobby Unser in car number three, the Rizlon Special from Albuquerque, New Mexico, holding this lead. He's driven a fantastic race today. And behind him is Dan Gurney in car number 48, the Olsenite Eagle. Three is number 42, Denny Holmes. unofficially at this time, three Goodyear cars leading the race at the moment. Len?
2: Might mention that Lloyd Ruby, who had a long pit stop, has gone back out. He's been out for back out on the track for some time. He's on the board running fifth. I don't know how accurate that is, but he is back running. Now to you, Sid.
0: We're on the 199th lap. Well, the leader has not gotten the white flag yet, to my knowledge. We'll be watching for it and nope. Come around. We're holding the card up, and Pat Vidan, the chief starter, has the number three card for Bobby Unser.
8: Unser slowed down to 160.7 on that last lap, Sid. Previously, he'd been running at about 161.6.
0: We'll watch for him. Here's the white flag that Pat Vidan holds. They have the binoculars out. And we're moving into the 199th lap when he comes by, the 200th lap when he comes by, the last lap. We're on 199 now. And now the card is being held. And here is the white flag, one lap to go. Let's follow Bobby Unser around Mike Ahern on turn number one.
3: He's coming at us right now, Sid. And what a picture of this make as he passes the car of Joey Leonard being pushed toward the pit area. He's going the other way into turn two now at Audi Bell.
4: We see Bobby right now as he comes very smoothly through this second turn and heads up the backstretch on what could very well be this final lap of the event. And to Doug Zink.
5: Just a mile and a quarter to go for Bobby Unser as he passes the halfway mark up the back stretch heading toward turn number three and Ron Carroll.
10: And 1968 is truly the year for Bobby Unser. There he goes, the fans straight at the fence clapping and applauding him on, the four and Jim Shelton.
5: All right, Ron, here is a confident guy. He should be. He's almost home right now. Orange, black, and white car from Albuquerque, New Mexico. A handsome lad and a great driver, Bobby Unser. And here is Sid Collins.
0: The white flag now for Dan Gurney, who's going to come in second. There's a checkered flag for Bobby Unser, winner of the 1968 500-mile race. He wins it on Goodyear tires, Autolite equipped, and let's follow him around again. He should be about to number two, Howdy. Can you see him?
4: Yes, we surely can, and a happy fella indeed as we give him a big wave as he takes that one extra safety lap and heads right up the backstretch toward Doug Zink.
5: All right, thank you, Howdy. Yes, here he comes, and he hasn't slowed down. He's waving to the crowd along the backstretch, though, signaling his victory as he heads up toward turn number three at Ron Carroll.
10: And here are the fans at the fence cheering him on. They all wave. He waves at the fans. Bobby Unser by me right now and over to Jim Shelton in number four.
5: Hey, this fella is going to make sure of this win. He hadn't slowed down very much at all. There goes his hand up. He is waving. Bobby, congratulations. And here is Sid Collins down in the tower to congratulate this gentleman.
0: Bobby Unser may take another lap. We'll see if he comes in this time or if he comes to victory lane. He is going around again just to be sure, which is probably a very good idea. Len, I'm sure that's not a bad thought, is it?
2: Yes, the best insurance in the world. Take just one more safety lap. I noticed that a couple of other people drivers have taken the checkered flag. Dan Gurney has taken the checkered flag as having run second. Dennis Holm, I believe, has taken the checkered flag now for having finished third, Mel Kenyon fourth. Come back to you, Sid.
0: The yellow light was on for 13 minutes because of the Carl Williams accident. Total time for yellow has been 47 minutes all day long, which is certainly a minimum. No one was hurt here, and on the leader's 195th lap, car 20, Art Pollard driving the STP Lotus Turbine, slowed on the backstretch, which we heard from Doug Zink. Car 82, Jim McElroy on the 198th lap, stopped inside the third turn, and then on the 200th lap, Bobby Unser in car number three, the Rizlone Special, got the checkered flag to win the 52nd annual 500-mile race. We'll be back for victory lane shortly, coming into the area now is Dan Gurney. He's coming in before we go to victory lane. We'll break away for 60 seconds. Now stay tuned for the greatest spectacle in racing. Bobby Unser enters victory lane, picking him up, Lou Palmer.
10: And Bobby Unser is here in victory lane. Over the car now being laid the wreath of flowers. Bobby Unser taking the goggles off quickly and the helmet and crowding them around him. The queen of our 500 festival, Mimi Littlejohn, is here, and Bobby is now rising in the cockpit, and he has won himself a 500. Mimi Littlejohn, our 500 festival queen, you enjoyed the race, I trust.
12: It's thrilling. It's tremendous.
10: Let's see if both you and I can get in here now. Mimi Littlejohn trying to get close to Bobby Unser, who has just won himself a 500. We congratulate you, Bob, very, very much.
7: Bob Unser, all smiles, being handed now a drink. Bob Wilkie of the Leader Card team, congratulations. Welcome home to Victory Lane.
13: Thank you. This is the third time for me.
7: Yes, sir. Good to see you here. Bobby now is being just congratulated, inundated by fans and friends alike here at the Victory Lane carpeted this year. Bob, welcome to Victory Lane.
14: Well, thank you very much. I can't hardly hear, so I don't know if I'm talking too loud or not, but can't believe I'm here. Things looked real good, and then they looked pretty bad there today for a while.
7: I understand when you pulled out of the pit in your last stop, you seemed to be accelerating slower than in the previous two. Did you have any kind of problem?
14: Yes, my gear shift became disconnected, and I only had one gear. I had my high gear. And actually, with the turbo charged off, you can't hardly get the car moving that way. So I had to take off very slowly, and of course, that cost me an awful lot of precious time that I'd worked real hard to get.
7: Well, you worked hard getting it back up. Then we had fire on the backstretch. That was Carl Williams. Carl is all right. Did you have any trouble getting through there?
14: No, it was, I know I had a lot of warning, and it happened way down the straightaway. So we had absolutely no problem with it there.
7: And then finally, up ahead of you was Joe Leonard. You probably were in the best position of all to see what happened.
14: Well, actually, I was. I was close enough where I could see what was going on, and yet I wasn't too close where I was going to get involved in it. I don't know what happened to Carl, but Mark's all over the back straightaway where he slid and skid around.
7: And we talked to Al, by the way. He's fine. He quit a little earlier than you did this year. And we're going to have a drink of milk now. Bobby Unser taking a swig of milk and the first cool drink that he's had all day long. We're going to try and move around here. Bob, did the race run, the car run, as you expected?
14: The car ran marvelously all day. In fact, you just can't believe the car ran so good that I just can't believe it. The engine has never missed a lick all day, and the handling was just perfect on the car. It just couldn't have been any better, and it's been a far better day than I expected, believe me.
7: I think it'd be easier if we move Judd Phillips in here than try to move out and get him. Judd, can you come over here? Judd, come on in. Judd, he says the car ran brilliantly all day, and I imagine you have comment concerning the driving.
15: Well, the gear shift lever broke, or Bobby wouldn't have so much trouble catching back up again. He had to drive it high all day long after the first pit stop.
7: Drive it high. Now, could you explain that a little deeper?
15: Well, usually when we come out of pits, he shifts three times. He couldn't shift at all. The gear shift lever broke in high gear, and there's just no more gears.
7: Fair enough, but he got the job done. And on the trail, it looks like this is an Unser year. Congratulations, Bobby Unser and Judd Phillips. The car has been our winning car. And Bobby Unser, now let's see if we can spot Wilkie. Mr. Wilkie, if we can get him over here to our microphones, we'll try and have a comment with the owner of the car, our special here today. But I think he may already have... here we go, Bob Wilkie. Bob, let's come back and say a few more words. How did the race go from your vantage point? Was Bobby running it the way you thought?
16: I was right down the pits the last couple of years. I've been shuffling between the pits and the paddock seat. But the other times when I stayed in the pits a full race, my car's won the race. So maybe that's what it's going to take. I'll have to stay there all the time. This is the third run. Now, Roger won 59 and 62. Now, Bobby here. And Bobby's got a real lead now in championship points. He's got 2,100. Under normal conditions, that'd be enough to win the championship.
7: No one has ever come here with more points than your entry.
16: No, that's right. 1,100.
7: And you're on your way. Is this the car that will be competing on the rest of the circuit?
16: No, this car is designed entirely for Indianapolis and tire testing. The other cars are Eagles also, but they're designed to run on mile and a half pavement. And the other Eagle is designed to run on road courses.
7: Very good. So we'll see the other Eagle on the road courses, and we'll see the team in action for the rest of the year. Bob, we congratulate you very much. Judd Phillips again, our winning mechanic here today. Bobby Unser has won a 500. He'll leave the 500 with nearly enough points to wrap up a national driving championship, and we'll leave him now to the photographers, the family, and friends. Bob Wilkie and Judd Phillips congratulating him. Perhaps we can get a word here for Larry Truesdale. We congratulate you, welcoming you back again to the Victory Circle.
17: Thank you very much, sir. Glad to be back.
7: And we will see you on the championship trail with another leading entry through the year.
17: Certainly will, and we'll be rooting for today's champion all the way.
7: Very good. Thank you for your time, and we thank all of you for your time, and we return you now to the control tower.
0: Now we'll invite you to stay tuned for the greatest spectacle in racing. Now with another one of our finishers to the center pit, here's Luke Walton.
18: And now here is second place finisher Dan Gurney.
3: Dan, congratulations on your second place finish. What do you think about the results of the race?
13: Well, if anyone, I of course would like to have won it, but if anyone else is going to win it, I'm terribly proud that Bobby won it. He really deserves it. Of course, I'm happy that he's also driving an Eagle, and he's a tremendous competitor and a worthy champion, and I'm really thrilled.
3: Did the race go according to your plan?
13: Oh, no. I would never pretend to plan a race like that, but I'm pleased. We ran hard all the way, and that's the way it worked out.
3: If you had it to do all over again, just starting the race now, what would you have changed, if anything?
13: Not a thing. I just do the best we could, and I feel that we did all the way.
3: Is there anything wrong with your car? Did it hold up all the way? Could it start all over now?
13: It would. We could go race it right now.
3: Thank you very much, Dan Gurney, and congratulations on your second place finish.
13: Thank you, Luke.
3: Back to the tower and Sid.
0: Thank you, Luke. We're glad to hear from Dan. He was in Monte Carlo just last week, and they'll be going back for another race. Or did he stay here, Lenny?
2: Yes, I believe he stayed here. He was planning to race, but he felt that the 500 was that important.
0: Well, it certainly paid off for him. Denny Holm went over there.
2: Yes, Denny Holm did. His teammate, who ended up finishing fifth, I believe, or fourth. We have Mel Kenyon in there, I think, at third place. Back to you, Sid.
0: I think Chuck has Mel standing by. Is that who you have, Chuck Marlowe?
18: That's right, Sid. Mel Kenyon right down here with me with his crew, his brother Don, and a great third-place finish. Fella, you told me the other day you were going to try, and you sure did a great job.
19: Thank you very much. We just stayed out of trouble, and I hope, I guess we did a good job.
18: Did you have to change your track pattern much? Did it get pretty slick down there in the groove?
19: The track did get oily several times, but we managed to miss everything and got out of it okay.
18: Don, what do you think of this guy?
20: He's real great. We get along great. I'm sorry we lost him about 30 seconds on the first pit stop. We killed the engine. We had a little problem there, but everything turned out just fine.
18: Are you moving on to Milwaukee?
19: Oh, yes. We have some midget races prior to Milwaukee, and then, of course, they'll run the big car at Milwaukee.
18: Don, I know you're fatigued, but third place is good for any man's adrenaline right now. You'll be pumped up for a little while, and we'll see you later back in the garage area.
19: That's beautiful. Thank you.
18: Thank you, Mel Kenyon. Mel Kenyon and Don Kenyon, the entire crew, and what a great job he did. Third place. Back to you in the tower, Sid.
0: Fine, Chuck. We'll be talking with Dennis Holm, the world driving champion, in just a moment. The winner's time, Bobby Unser, 3 hours, 16 minutes. 13 and 7,600 seconds, an average speed, a new record, 152.882 miles an hour, the old record set by A.J. Foyt last year of 151.207. Now with Denny Holm from Tauranga, New Zealand, here is Luke Walton from Indianapolis, Indiana.
3: And now here is fourth place finisher Dennis Holm, who is sitting in his car right near on his pit apron. Dennis, you had a little trouble there at the last. What happened?
21: I think after that accident over on the back straight, I picked up some sort of metal and made the tire go flat.
3: Up to that time, was the car operating perfectly?
21: Just how you'd always want a car to operate. You know, it was really beautiful, the whole race. And, you know, I couldn't have wished for anything better.
3: I imagine you're pretty tired now after all that traveling travel that you have done. How do you feel anyway right now? Somebody jumping at a microphone.
21: Not too bad. A little warm, possibly. But just going to sit here and rest for 5 minutes.
3: Then where do you go from here? You going to race tomorrow?
21: No, no race tomorrow, but I'm going back to London in the morning.
3: Going back to London tomorrow?
21: Yes.
3: Coming back next year, I presume?
21: I think we'll be here, yeah. I'm getting to like this place.
3: Thank you very much, Dennis Holm. And now, back to Sid in the tower.
0: Well, what a finish today for Goodyear. The first four finishers were on Goodyear tires. And commenting on today's race, Goodyear Chairman Russell DeYoung called attention to the tremendous advances made in race tire technology during the past decade, because Bobby Unser's win here today marked the second straight 500 in which the winner rode on Goodyear racing equipment. In 1967, just 3 years after Goodyear's return to Indianapolis, A.J. Foyt brought the company its first 500 win since it withdrew from racing back in 1922. And Mr. DeYoung said, competition in tire development, resulting from Goodyear's renewed racing activities, has produced tires with ever greater speed, handling, and safety capabilities. And these improvements are reflected in significantly better tires for the average motorist. We're pleased that our participation in racing has in some measure contributed to improvement of the sport, and we look forward to continued competition in the years ahead. Now, we'll be back with more wrap-up of today's 500 in just a moment. Stay tuned for the greatest spectacle in racing. Sid Collins once again with the wrap-up now of the 500, and I'll turn things over to Len Sutton and John DeCamp for the other finishers.
2: I think that it's interesting, the variety, and we talked about variety most of the day. The fact that six out of the top eight cars were supercharged today, which is quite unusual. And with three different engines, of course, the Offie, the Straight Forward, and the Gurney Westlake. So there's three different types of engines out of the top eight. Out of the four-wheel drive, there were four of them entered, none of them finished. And there were, of course, three turbines entered and none finished. So actually, the brightest star was with supercharged engines. And I think John has something. Please, John.
8: Len, the turbo offies finished nine cars still running. The Fords had just one. And, of course, the Gurney Westlake was the other one. So the turbo offies definitely had the edge today in this race. What was it, 2 years ago that the experts figured the offies might be dead? They're not dead yet, are they, Len?
2: They're surely not, John.
8: And for the order of finish of the cars left running at the end of the race, 11 cars were still running. Bobby Unser, of course, was the winner in car number 3. Car 48, Dan Gurney, was second. 15, Mel Kenyon, third. And not by a very great margin over the fourth place finisher, Dennis Holm, car number 42. Fifth place finisher was Lloyd Ruby in car number 25. Ruby had led the race a couple of times, had tough luck when his engine apparently slipped out of time, and he had a lot of problems for several laps. Got that pretty much licked and was running well at the end, but not well enough to make up the time he'd lost. In sixth place, car 59, Ronnie Duman, and then three rookies in seventh, eighth, and ninth. In seventh, car 98, Bill Vukovich, in car 90, in eighth spot, Mike Mosley, and in the ninth spot, car 94, Sammy Sessions. I would wager, without checking back on the records, that three rookies have never finished any higher than this in the race. Of course, Graham Hill won a couple of years ago as in his rookie year, but I'm not certain where the other rookies that year finished. But this is quite a cluster of rookies, 7th, 8th, and 9th. Bobby Grimm was 10th in car number 6, and in 11th spot, Bob Veith, car number 16. Just 11 cars running at the end of the race. They gave the checkered flag to the first five, then waved the checkered flag and the red flag, calling the race after five had finished the race this afternoon. Again, Bobby Unser, number 1, number 2, Dan Gurney, number 3, Mel Kenyon, number 4, Dennis Holm, number 5, Lloyd Ruby, number 6, Ronnie Duman, number 7, Bill Vukovich, number 8, Mike Mosley, number 9, Sam Sessions, number 10, Bob Grimm, and number 11, Bob Veith. That's it, and that, by the way, is unofficial, of course, until the timers and scorers have checked their tapes. Now let's go back to Sid.
0: All right, John, we'll be back with more wrap-up in just a moment. Now stay tuned for the greatest spectacle in racing. The final period now is brought to you by Goodyear. This year, as in every year, for 53 consecutive years, more people ride on Goodyear tires than on any other kind. And by Autolite spark plugs, batteries, filters, shock absorbers, and complete ignition systems. Autolite products, choice of more Indianapolis drivers than any other brand. And now let's take our time and wrap things up here and back to John DeCamp and Len Sutton once again.
8: Sid, I think it might be interesting to compare the order of these top 11 finishers with the spots they finished in last year. Bobby Unser finished ninth last year. He won it this year. Dan Gurney, who was second this year, was 21st last year. Mel Kenyon, the third place finisher today, wound up in 16th spot last year. Dennis Holm, fourth both years, and I'm certain that Dennis is hopeful of improving on that. He very nearly did today, with the exception of that running over a piece of metal that flattened his tire. I believe Dennis would have finished ahead of Mel Kenyon. Fifth place finisher today was Lloyd Ruby. He really improved over last year. He was the first man out last year, the 33rd finisher. Ronnie Duman finished 23rd last year. He was sixth today. Bill Vukovich, Mike Mosley, Sammy Sessions, of course, were spectators last year. Bobby Grimm was 13th last year, 10th this year, and Bob Veith wound up 11th last year, the same spot he occupied today. So you can see that things change very drastically from year to year, and fellows like Lloyd Ruby and Dan Gurney and Ronnie Duman are very glad for those drastic changes. Sid?
0: We're going to bring Donald Davidson in for his final recap of some of the highlights and comparisons with previous races. A press conference has just been held in the pace car at the finish line with Bobby Unser. Now he's heading back toward his garage. So step in here, Don.
9: Thank you, Sid. I was just going to mention that this is Bob Wilkie's third victory now as a car owner, having had Roger Ward in 1959 and 1962. And, of course, in 62 had Len Sutton here in second place also. And Bob Wilkie's had rather bad luck over the last few years. But this year, of course, he's got a winner. And also Mike Mosley came in. Judd Phillips, I mentioned earlier, had in the last 18 races, had a car in the top 12 11 times. And probably some listeners that have been following the race for many years will remember that Judd Phillips' first car back here, back in 1950, the Bob SD Special, Joe James, the late Joe James was the driver. And since then he's had Jim Rigsby, Don Freeland and Don Branson, and now finally Bobby Unser, he's finally managed to get home a winner.
0: Is that the story for this year, my friend?
9: I think that about wraps it up. Of course, there are several examples, which we covered last year, of cars that had been leading, and to go out in the closing laps, I think that's been covered quite well.
0: Last year, you mean?
9: Well, of course, we had Pernelli Jones last year. We've had Bill Vukovic back in 1952, was leading with eight laps to go and dropped out, and then Eddie Sachs was leading the 1961 race with three laps to go and then had to come in and make a stop for a tire, but was able to finish second. And then, of course, the very famous one, possibly the most famous one of all, apart from last year, would be in 1912 when Ralph De Palmer was leading in the 198th lap and had his car break down on the backstretch, and he and his mechanic, Rupert Jeffkins, got out and pushed the car around to complete the 199th lap, and the car ended up in 11th spot.
0: Well, thank you, Don, so much for joining us. Have a good year and keep doing a fine job with USAC, will you?
9: Thank you very much indeed, Sid.
0: Donald Davidson, who does all of this comparative information for us strictly from memory. Well, fans, you've heard it yourself. The 500 is now in the record books, and Bobby Unser is the winner in an Eagle Turbocharged Offie equipped with Autolite spark plugs. And 7 of the 11 finishers, including positions 2, 3, 4, and 5, are equipped with Autolite spark plugs. This moment is the result of months of hard work, of building and testing and rebuilding and retesting. One reason why Indy machines can cost upwards of $50,000 to build, and with so much at stake and so much behind them, every piece of equipment had to count. Just one mistake, one failure, and everything would have been wasted, which is why Bobby Unser and 7 of the 11 finishers chose Autolite spark plugs. Carbon copies are the ones you buy, about a dollar a throw. Now, why $1 Autolite spark plugs in a $50,000 racing machine? Well, because there are no better plugs, not at any price. Shouldn't this kind of spark plug be in your kind of car? Take a tip from Bobby and other Indianapolis drivers. Ask for Autolite, the only name you need know for spark plugs, batteries, filters, shock absorbers, and complete ignition systems. Now, we're not on the air for another year, John and Len, so let's not forget anything. I want to acknowledge the four Pipers in Victory Lane. These are some of Tony Holman's favorites. The Speedway Gordon Pipers, a Scottish band. Jimmy Clark always enjoyed, and they played when he won the race here at the Victory Banquet. Play for Jackie Stewart, too. Dr. Gordon Deal is the pipe major, and Pipe Sergeant Simpson, Corporal Hudgens, and Bill Deal were also down there to give the traditional Speedway flavor to the win. John?
8: I just wanted to say that A.J. Watson made a comeback today. He hasn't had a finisher, according to Donald Davies, since 1962 when Roger Ward finished second. Today, 64 when Roger Ward finished second. Today, Sam Sessions, correction, Mike Mosley, finished 8th in an A.J. Watson car, so maybe the very likable mechanic is making a comeback, Sid.
0: Let's see if Len has some wind-up remarks.
2: Well, I noticed the car being carried by here just a moment ago. It was car number 70, the car that Graham Hill has been competing with today and was doing a very good job. Remember a little earlier when he either hit the wall and the wheel came off or a wheel came off first, it wasn't clear which. It's the left rear wheel that is gone, and it would be very difficult to lose that wheel first without completely demolishing the car on a spin. The car was looked like it was hit rather severely, the left rear corner being pushed in very badly, and indicative of the way he was going out here today.
0: You know, looking back, a comparison might take the winning car in last year's 500, for example, against the machine that won the first 500 in 1911. The winner last year, for example, would have had, and probably the same this year, on a little more time, Unser would have had 3 hours and some minutes to kill before his opponent crossed the finish line. So speeds have more than doubled since Ray Haroon took the first checkered flag here. Last year, for example, A.J. Foyt would have had time to drive the distance, eat dinner, and watch a two-hour movie before Haroon even crossed the finish line. They let them run a little bit longer today to finish some other competitors, have a chance to make some of the honorary clubs involved.
2: I noticed another car come by, Sid, car number 84, the one that Carl Williams was in that started burning on the backstretch. And I talk about a car that is damaged. That one looks very well damaged, and it looks as though it's been on fire, which is, was reported earlier that it was on fire. Again, another one of the cars that's towed in. Crowds milling about. Seems like there was more people here today than I've ever seen before. There must have been well over 300,000 people. People are still milling around, wanting to touch one of those cars, talk to one of the drivers. It's a great race. Back to you, Sid.
0: Well, again, we'd like to invite the fans across the country, if they'd like to, watch the 500 Festival Parade this afternoon at 4 o'clock Indianapolis time, Eastern Daylight Time, and we hope to be on that show with Bobby Unser at that time. If we can get our connections and get through the crowd to get down to the studio, we'll have him on the coast-to-coast for you. So this race is now history, and Unser's won it, setting a new Indy speed record of 152.882 miles per hour. And his tires, Goodyear, same as last year's winning tires. And what a day of triumph this has been for Bobby Unser and his car, the Rizlone Special, and his Goodyear tires. This was 500 miles of the worst punishment a tire ever took. Unser hitting over 200 in the straightaways. And boy, speeds like that really are hard on a tire. He took his Goodyear tires through 800 corners, where you get 4.5 times the stress of passenger tires at turnpike speeds. But those Goodyear tires went the distance, the whole distance. When it comes to passenger car tires, maybe that's why more people ride on Goodyear than on any other kind. Why don't you go with the winner? Go, go, Goodyear. I know Vic Holt and Rusty Young are happy in Akron today. So now you've heard the action from gentlemen. Start your engines through victory lane. The winner's comments, the words of some of those who trailed him, who tried to bring you all the color of this spectacle from the balloon release into the skies of Indiana, and sunshiny they were. The roar of the engines and the whoosh of the turbine until now, the semi-quiet of the old racetrack, settling down for a lazy summer in the sun once again. Another icy Midwest winter time, and then next May the 1st, the men who race return once again to break open their search for speed. So as these more than 300 leave, head for the exit gates, we reluctantly take our leave of you for another year. My thanks to my producer, Bill Dean, on this his 18th year as my steady right hand. Thank you, Bill. We never get Bill on the air. Bill, come on over here. 18 years is a long time.
1: How yes, it is. I enjoyed every minute of it.
0: Well, boy, it's been an exciting day today, and we've had a lot of fun, but a lot of excitement in our booth up here, too.
1: It was a fast race.
0: Well, Bill, I look forward to 18 more with you.
1: I'm ready.
0: You can stand me. I can sure stand him, I'll tell you that. He's a great guy. To Cliff Luke, chief engineer, and his wonderful technical crew, control panel operators here in the tower, John Walters and Will Fix, studio controller Jack Fulliver and Charlie Threet, and our other engineers all over these 500 acres. And to my experienced staff, now with one more race to their credit, for an excellent job, thanks to you again, Mike Ahern on turn number one, Howdy Bell on number two, Doug Zink on the backstretch, Ron Carroll number three, Jimmy Shelton on four in the pits, Chuck Marlow, Luke Walton, Lou Palmer, and for his detailed memory, Donald Davidson, chief statistician, John DeCamp, scores Bill Fliedemeyer and Bill Lamb and their staff, and for other help and a lot of running and help to Ted Harding and Bob Myers and Wes Mahaney and the rest of our crew. My pleasure to work with them all. And the pro from Portland, Oregon's gift to Indiana for the month of May, Len Sutton. Have a safe trip home, Len.
2: Thank you, Sid. We hope to be back again next year for another safe race.
0: Well, we'll look forward to it. And to Gil Berry, our director's 17th year with the network today, and his and Madeline's 32nd wedding anniversary. Congratulations. Thanks also to Armed Forces Radio for their arrangements in reaching Vietnam and every U.S. military base throughout the world. More than 900 stations have been with us today. We would certainly enjoy hearing from you to learn where you listened, especially overseas. You may write to me, Sid Collins, care of Indianapolis Motor Speedway, Indianapolis, Indiana. This broadcast came to you through the facilities of WIBC Indianapolis. And now this final thought for the winner. James Bryant Conant, Harvard University president, said, "Each honest calling, each walk of life has its own elite, its own aristocracy, based on excellence of performance. Racing, too, has its elite group of 500 winners. Our aristocrat today is Bobby Unser. Jubilant is the word for Bobby in the garage area right now. He's earned the right to wear the laurel wreath of victory and the glory. This final segment sponsored by Goodyear. This year, as in every year, for 53 consecutive years, more people ride on Goodyear tires than any other kind. And by Autolite, spark plugs, batteries, filters, shock absorbers, and complete ignition systems. Autolite products, choice of more Indianapolis drivers than any other brand. And our winner was equipped with both. So until next May 30th, this is Sid Collins saying, till we meet once again, we wish you good morning, good afternoon, or good evening, depending upon where in the world you are right now. We're here at the Indianapolis Motor Speedway at the crossroads of America.

0: a chance to catch up with the stars of the NTT IndyCar Series and share their stories, insights, and experiences about their first major open-wheel victory. Here's Nick Yeoman.
1: Hello, and thanks for joining us for a special presentation from the IndyCar Radio Network. I'm Nick Yeoman. This is First of the Flag, where we sit down with some of IndyCar's best drivers to take a look back at their first career IndyCar win, with radio broadcast highlights helping to tell the story. Today, we're going back to the year 2008, where in the month of February, all the buzz in the open-wheel racing world surrounded reunification as leaders from the Indy Racing League and Champ Car made the decision to merge the two leagues under the IRL banner. This provided fans the dream scenario of finally seeing the best the IRL had to offer in drivers like Scott Dixon, Tony Kanaan, Dan Weldon, and Elio Castroneves, challenged by Champ Car stars like Justin Wilson, Will Power, and a second-generation 19-year-old named Graham Rahal, who had made his open-wheel racing debut just 1 year prior. Rahal's 2008 season got off to a rocky start as a testing crash and parts shortage for the new teams moving over from Champ Car forced the young driver to sit out the first race at Homestead. But a week later, on the streets of St. Petersburg, Florida, the Newman-Haas-Lanigan driver was ready to make his first IndyCar sanctioned start when he spoke to Jake Query during pre-race.
2: Graham, obviously, you know, last weekend had to be a tough one for you. You got to be chomping at the bit now.
3: Yeah, absolutely. You know, it's a lot of sitting around, you know, you're used to being out there and racing, and then suddenly you're just sitting on the sidelines. So, no, I mean, we're really looking forward to getting out there today. I think we got a great car, so go out there and see what we can do.
2: What kind of things did you learn from the car over the course of the weekend, and do you feel that you've got the setup right now that's going to enable you to get up front?
3: Well, I think so. I think, you know, in a circuit like this also, it comes down to a lot of strategy. I mean, I think pit, you know, the pit stops are important, and the way the yellows fall, because it's really tough to pass, you know. So I think we've got a great setup. It's just a matter of figuring out how to get to the front.
1: The strategy that Rahal foreshadowed would certainly come into play as Graham would fire off from the ninth starting position at a track notoriously tough to pass on. Up front, it was 2004 series champion Tony Kanaan who grabbed the pole, and it would be the likable Brazilian leading the field to the green flag with IndyCar radio anchor Mike King on the call from rainy St. Pete.
4: The Honda Grand Prix of St. Petersburg about to get underway as the green flag flies. Tony Kanaan is out in front. We've got a car spinning down in turn 13 and 14, but Tony Kanaan will be the leader in turn number one.
5: Kanaan had a good jump. He's about four car lengths in front of Justin Wilson now, who grabbed second for a moment. Now the Will Power goes side by side, but Wilson is going to maintain that spot that he picked up. Elio Castroneves is third, and then Ryan Briscoe fourth.
6: Here comes Tony Kanaan. He has done what he wanted to do, get himself some breathing room in that number two position. That Justin Wilson, red and yellow machine, they move into turn number four. So far, so good. Now the lefty in turn number five. The rooster tails fly. Tony Kanaan around turn number seven, heading toward Bob in turn eight.
7: Into turn number eight they come. It is Tony Kanaan with about an eight-car length advantage over Wilson. Then comes Will Power being pressured heavily by Elio Castroneves, then Ryan Briscoe. So far, everybody's clean through eight and nine.
6: Green and white 7-11 machine with a comfortable advantage. He will casually climb on the binders and set up that left-hander. He is being followed, of course, by Justin Wilson. Then the rest of the field in tow. Will Power, Elio Castroneves, Ryan Briscoe as they make their way towards turn 13.
1: The race would be dominated early by Kanaan, then Wilson, and later Ryan Briscoe. As for Rahal, he would show strong pace early in the event, but on lap 37, a run-in with Will Power would flip his day and race strategy upside down.
4: Now, we're taking a look now, and it was Graham Rahal making contact with Will Power. This was some pretty good contact here.
8: Yeah, he definitely, he kind of came to, Graham was actually going through on the outside of Will Power. Will was at the very bottom of the racetrack, and they just ran out of real estate, bumped each other, and around went Graham.
9: You know, Will hit me, spun me out. And, you know, we went from running, I think, in the top six at that point to the back of the field again. And then, you know, we were able to, from a strategic standpoint, we had the speed, so we were able to gap out and do the things that we need to do.
1: In a race plagued by cautions from a wet racetrack, the two-hour time limit would come into play, and it lined up perfectly with the new fuel-saving strategy for Rahal. With less than 20 minutes to go, Rahal had cycled his way to the second position behind Ryan Hunter Ray, who at the time was driving for Rahal's father, 1986 Indy 500 champion Bobby Rahal. And on a restart, the 19-year-old saw his shot to take the race lead.
4: So Ryan Hunter Ray is the leader. Graham Rahal runs second. EJ Visa was third. And EJ has

0: had a solid afternoon here. Elio Castroneves is fourth. Dan Weldon is fifth. Scott Dixon runs sixth. Enrique Bernotti is seventh. Tony Kanaan, the pole sitter, is eighth. Darren Manning is ninth. Victor Mira runs 10th. As we will go back to green flag racing, this time by out in front, Ryan Hunter-Reay. He will bring Graham Rahal, with Rahal stuck right in the rear wing, right there at the gear as they come across the line. It is going to be Ryan Hunter-Reay leading Graham Rahal by less than a car length. Elio Castroneves is going to pop to the inside of Bizzo there in turn number one.
1: And Graham Rahal grabbed the lead. He got to the inside of Ryan Hunter-Reay. Castroneves is in third, Bizzo in fourth, and Weldon and Dixon.
2: Here comes the Graham Rahal. He has done just great stuff today up in this turn number four area. He has really stretched it out now. Here's a gang of the four cars trying to work their way through, but it is still the 06 car of Rahal out in front heading toward turn number eight.
3: Remember, Graham Rahal is in his first IndyCar Series event. He did not participate in Homestead Miami Speedway. He's got the lead now.
4: Rahal had the lead, and he'd keep it for the next 10 minutes. But as Hunter-Reay faded, another full-course caution would bunch up the field, and a new challenger would emerge in the form of Team Penske's Elio Castroneves, as the Brazilian would try his best to deny Rahal his first win.
0: Well, we have all but given this one to Graham Rahal, but look who's right behind him. Here comes Elio Castroneves, the two-time defending winner. Here on the streets of St. Petersburg, the green flag is out. Elio will give chase to Graham Rahal as they head down this long front straightaway. Kevin Lee to turn number one.
1: The 19-year-old has the advantage. Graham Rahal, three car lengths in front. He'll get on the binders in turn number one, but he'll hold the position. Elio, though, is right on his tail with Ryan Hunter-Reay in third.
2: Smoke was flying from that brake dust coming out of there. Here we go now. It is really a battle for the lead. It's Castroneves trying to pull right up as they break to go into turn number four. That's when you make that move. The 06 car, Graham Rahal, still in charge into turn number eight.
3: You could tell that Elio was going to try to make the move on the restart, but it just didn't work out. Graham Rahal maintains about a three-car length advantage off of turn nine.
5: He holds that advantage as they scream in front of the Mahaffey Theater. It's just those two, I believe. Ryan Hunter-Reay has fallen off the pace just a little bit. A wide swing in the exit at turn number 10. Elio Castroneves chases down Graham Rahal into turn number 13.
0: 15 cars still on the lead lap here on the streets of St. Petersburg, Florida, as we come down now to the closing laps of the Honda Grand Prix of St. Pete. Graham Rahal in front of Elio Castroneves by four car lengths as once again they streak to turn number one.
1: Rahal with the advantage. Elio Castroneves right behind him closes it to win two car lengths. And now we've got a battle for third position, and Tony Kanaan is going to get around E.J. Bizzo for fourth position. He's chasing Ryan Hunter-Reay.
2: Meanwhile, back up front, it is a big move this time by Graham Rahal. He gets much more room to work with this time around. Ryan Hunter-Reay has Tony Kanaan all over his rear end. They head toward turn eight.
3: Can you imagine the emotion from the 19-year-old in his first race in this series, and he is holding off a veteran, two-time winner of the 500, but he's doing so nicely.
5: A little bit better of a gap for Graham Rahal than it was last time they came in front of us. They'll climb on the binders, yank the wheel to the left, and clear this turn 10. Elio Castroneves swung just a little bit wider. Meanwhile, great battle for third. Kanaan, Ryan Hunter-Reay. Ray shuts the door as they head through turn 11 and 12.
0: The question is, will this be the white flag lap coming up? Because it looks like less than 2 minutes remain in the Honda Grand Prix of St. Petersburg. Graham Rahal has stretched it out by eight car lengths. Kevin Lee, as they head to turn number one, have they displayed the white flag?
1: They have not, and Rahal's advantage is now 10 to 15 car lengths. Back in third position, Tony Kanaan grabs it into one, moving ahead of Ryan Hunter-Reay.
2: And this time around, Graham Rahal has really stretched it out. Whatever he was holding back, as far as fuel is concerned, that's no problem right now.
3: Waiting to catch sight of him into corner number eight, Graham Rahal, the black car with white numerals. He's through it already, and he is just opening up a nice distance between himself and Elio. Tony Kanaan follows, then comes Ryan Hunter-Reay, and then the 33 of Bizzo.
5: Smooth sailing with all of the boats and ships in the background for Graham Rahal as he makes his way through turn number 10. Elio Castroneves can't seem to reel him in. Meanwhile, Tony Kanaan with a firm grasp on third place.
0: This will be at the white flag lap for Graham Rahal in his 15th major open wheel start. Will number 15 be the charm? He'll see the white flag. His lead over Elio Castroneves now better than 2 seconds is for the last time. He heads into turn number one, Kevin Lee.
1: The Newman Haas, Lanigan driver, has a 15-car length advantage as we have a local yellow in turn number 10. Castroneves well back, another 20-car lengths back to Kanaan in third.
2: Graham Rahal all by his lonesome. Perhaps if we got trouble in turn number one.
1: Weldon has spun around, and Jay Howard, they are off the course in the grass. Weldon will get it back turned around, and he'll run through, and he's back underway.
3: We have a new star in IndyCar racing. He's already through quarter number nine. He's only a teenager, and he's the son of a former champion of Indianapolis, Graham Rahal.
5: Same scenario in the Indy Pro Series 2 years ago when Marco Andretti got to the podium. This time, the 06 of Graham Rahal, the second-generation winner on the streets of St. Petersburg. Graham Rahal, a couple of turns away from victory lane, Mike King.
0: Here's something new for you. How about a kid from Ohio winning a race in the IndyCar Series? It's going to happen today here on the streets of St. Petersburg. 19-year-old Graham Rahal, in his first IndyCar Series start, will win the Honda Grand Prix of St. Pete as the fist pumps in the air.
6: I mean, it was tough after getting hit by Will. You know, in the rain and everything, it was going to be a tough start, but, man, it doesn't get any sweeter than this. I mean, to expect to win in our first race, and, I mean, we had the pace. We pulled away from them, so it wasn't like we just lucked into it. So, no, I mean, this is just awesome.
4: Rahal's win would break Marco Andretti's record, becoming the youngest IndyCar race winner at just 19 years and 93 days, a record that would stand for 11 years before 18-year-old Colton Herta found his way to victory lane in IndyCar competition. When looking back, Graham admits it wasn't just a memorable day because of the win, but also an opportunity to make a great first impression on drivers he looked up to as a teenager.
7: You know, for me, first IndyCar race. I mean, I had raced Champ Car the year before. We come together. You know, there's guys I never raced against. Be honest, they're guys that I really idolized, you know, out there. TK, never raced against him prior to that. You know, Elio never raced against him. You know, Dixie. You know, guys like that. So quite intense to go out there on day one and be, you know, battling with those guys. But, you know, ultimately for me, you know, the opportunity presented itself that we would be in the lead, that we'd have to save a lot of fuel, that we'd have to balance the dry versus the rain, and we'd have to go fast. And we were able to do so and hold them all off and get a win. You know, it's sort of a moment I look back and reflect on every time that we go down to St. Pete. Still love that place, love the track. You know, it's definitely really, really important, you know, day and moment in my career.
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13: It's May 24th, 1981. The place, the world's greatest race course, the Indianapolis Motor Speedway. It's race day in Indianapolis. 70 years ago, Ray Haroon first flew under the checkered flag and felt the thrill of a 500 victory. 64 times since then, this ancient racetrack has meant the pinnacle of achievement to a racing driver. Minutes from now, the process begins again. And before this day is done, another name will join the ranks of great champions. This is the 65th 500-mile race.

0: 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Stay tuned for the greatest spectacle in racing. The tension is mounting. The final minutes are ticking away. Before the hour is out, this green flag will unfurl over the heads of an incredible field of drivers and cars. This is a time for ritual. At the moment, they are warming the engines on the main straightaway. There are the formal ceremonies taking place also on the main straightaway. And then there are the less formal, unwritten ceremonies of thousands of race fans. They pour into these great grandstands at the Indianapolis Motor Speedway at this moment. Before the race begins, over 375,000 are expected to cheer their champions. As you tuned your radio to this broadcast, you joined millions of race fans worldwide. The sounds of Indianapolis at this moment stream out from this, the fifth level of the Master Control Tower on the starting line. From there, thousands of miles of cable carry these moments across the United States. Shortwave transmitters and repeaters and satellites retransmit this material over the high seas and to all of the world. As you sit listening at your radio, you are joining race fans in the Antarctic, in Europe, Asia, Japan, South America, Australia. We are linked, this entire world, wide affection for the 500-mile race by the world's largest radio network. I'm Paul Page, and I'm proud to serve you for the fifth time as the voice of the 500. 3 weeks ago, a record number of crews and teams began practice for this race. 105 entries had been received, and the fans waited eagerly for the time trials. They have not been disappointed. Larry Cannon led the drivers onto the racetrack the first day, but it was Al Unser that first showed what was in store as he rapidly built up speed to over 190 miles an hour and declared that as a three-time winner, he wanted to join A.J. Foyt with four victories at Indianapolis. And then his brother Bobby answered with even more speed. The challenge was out, and by the end of the first week, Bobby Unser, Danny Ungaias, Rick Mears all had recorded laps unofficially at better than 200 miles an hour. As the first day of time trials dawned, the weatherman joined the ranks of the entrants. And after nine cars qualified, threw a wet blanket of rain over the lineup and kept it throughout the rest of the weekend, raining out the second day. The crews returned to their practice. The speeds climbed. As the third day of trials opened, the teams were ready, and an unbelievable weekend ensued. And before the trials were over, 111 cars were presented for qualifications. 90 attempts were made. 46 were qualified, and the fastest 33 are now ready to go. There are 7 former champions in this field, 10 rookies, 29 Cosworth engines, 4 stock block engines, and for the first time in modern speedway history, the once king of this race, the Meyer Drake Offenhauser engine, has failed to qualify. It has also been one of the safest months, despite the high speeds and the high number of cars. The worst injury was suffered last week by rookie Phil Krueger, who broke his right shoulder. There were other accidents. The second worst injury was a bruise.
1: Jim Hall, Johnny Rutherford, and the Pennzoil Chaparral, three winning teammates. Jim builds, Johnny races, and the Pennzoil Chaparral delivers. Doesn't it, Johnny?
2: That's why it wears the big red number one. It's the car I drove to victory at Indy, and then carried me to the 1980 National Driving Championship.
1: Carried something else pretty important, too.
2: Sure, Pennzoil Motor Oil.
1: Number one with number one, Pennzoil. For cars like Johnny's and cars like yours. Ask for it.
3: Nobody buys a car these days just because it's pretty, or just because they like the style, or simply because that's the kind of car they've always bought. There are also more serious issues to consider, like the price of gasoline, interest rates on car loans, and just plain value for the money. Maybe that helps explain why in 1980, when most car company sales were down, Buicks were actually up.
4: Wouldn't you be?
0: Here at the Indianapolis Motor Speedway, we anticipate a tremendous 65th running of the Indianapolis 500-mile race. To pace this race, a beautiful Buick Regal pace car, and the driver will be none other than Duke Nalen. Luke Walton, talk with Duke.
4: At the pace car, to be driven by one of the all-time greats of the Indianapolis 500, Duke Nalen. Duke, it's great to see you back for the race. Does all this bring back memories of your days in the legendary Novi's?
5: Yes, it does, Lou, and I'm happy to be back here and have been selected for to drive the pace car, this beautiful Buick, and I hope to bring the field down here in a good manner.
4: Do you have any game plan about driving the pace lap with respect to speed?
5: Yes, we do. When we're notified by radio, Bob Cassidy will be riding with me. When he notifies me, we'll be running about 85 miles an hour through turn three and accelerate up to an excess of 120 miles an hour coming in on the dog leg on the inside the pit area.
4: Thank you very much, Duke Nalen, and have a good ride and a clean start.
0: Already, over 375,000 people have poured into this great speedway, and we are going through that moment in which the ceremonies begin to become so important. There have been ceremonies going on all morning, and Bob Forbes has been watching. Bob?
6: Yes, Paul, down here at the start-finish line, it's a very busy location right now. And we can see shadows on the track. And, of course, that's very important that we see shadows today. We've had some doubt about the weather, but we see a lot of blue sky up there and some white clouds. But as of right now, it looks like it's going to be a beautiful day. Let's hope so.
0: At the beginning of this day, there was concern that perhaps rain might affect the running of the 500-mile race. But the weatherman seems to have dispelled any doubts in that direction. There is rain to the west of Indianapolis, but it is well outside the time needed to run 500 miles at the Indianapolis Motor Speedway. It's a light blue sky. There are some white clouds dotting through it and streaking across it. The temperature is 73 degrees because of the clouds. The track temperature is down to a good, usable temperature, and the Goodyear tire engineers are very satisfied with the track temperature. The air temperature at 73 degrees, that should be just right for carburation on these magnificent machines. And so we are anticipating, because the weather conditions are almost ideal, some very good speed in the early going of the race. The wind at this moment is coming out of the south and blowing very lightly at about 7 miles an hour. So everything is perfect for a running of a 500-mile race. There are 33 cars on the straightaway at this moment, their crews attending to them, 11 rows of three. And we are beginning now to clear the main straightaway for those final moments that will take us up to the running of the Indianapolis 500-mile race. It will be a great afternoon. So stay tuned for the greatest spectacle in racing. This is Paul Page back in the Master Control Tower at the Indianapolis Motor Speedway. And so that you may now prepare your final charts, here is the lineup for the 65th running of the Indianapolis 500. There have been some changes in the back rows. We'll begin with row number one. We will go from the inside to the outside and move down through the field. On the pole, in car number three, Bobby Unser. The car is the Norton Spirit. It is a Penske PC9. It has a Cosworth engine. The center of the front row, car number 48. Mike Mosley, the Pepsi Challenger. The car is an Eagle. 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The outside of the first row, car number 14, A.J. Foyt, the Valvoline Gilmore Coyote. The chassis is a Coyote. It is powered by a Cosworth. The second row on the inside, car number 20, Gordon Johncock, the STP Oil Treatment Special. The car is a Wildcat 8, powered by a Cosworth. The center of the second row, car number one, Johnny Rutherford, the Pennzoil Chaparral. The car is a Chaparral, powered by a Cosworth. The outside of the second row, our fastest rookie in the field, car number 55, Joseli Garza, in the Pasaki Garza Esso Penske. 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The third row, again, a rookie, car number 7, Bill Alsop, the A.B. Dick Pacemaker. 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The center of the third row, car number 60, Gordon Smiley, the Intermedics Goodyear Wildcat, a Wildcat 8, powered by a Cosworth. The outside of the third row, car number 88, Al Unser, in the Valvoline Longhorn. The car is a Longhorn, powered by a Cosworth. The fourth row on the inside, car number 5, Pancho Carter, the Goodyear Alex Foods Special. It is a Penske powered by a Cosworth. The center of the fourth row, car number 8, Gary Bettenhausen, the Hopkins Special. The car is a Lightning. 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The fourth row outside, car number 32, Kevin Cogan, the Jerry O'Connell Racing Phoenix, a Phoenix powered by a Cosworth. The fifth row, car number 35, a rookie, Bob Lazier, the Montgomery Ward Auto Club Special, a Penske, powered by a Cosworth. The center of the fifth row, car 56, Tom Bigelow, the Genesee Beer Wagon. It is a Penske, powered by a stock block Chevrolet. The outside of the fifth row, car number 50, Jeff Brabham, the Pasaki Garza Esso Racing Special. It is a Penske, powered by a Cosworth. That completes row 1 through 5. We'll continue with the lineup in a moment. This is Paul Page back in the master control tower at the Indianapolis Motor Speedway in anticipation of the start of the 65th running to the 500. We've given you up to the sixth row. We begin now with the lineup at row number 6 on the inside, a rookie, car number 16, Tony Bettenhausen, the Provimi Veal McLaren. It's a Cosworth in a McLaren chassis. The in center of the sixth row, car number 53, Steve Krisiloff, the Pasaki Garza Esso. It is a Penske powered by a Cosworth. The outside of the sixth row, car 33, Vern Schupan, the Red Roof Inns Theodore Racing Equip 66 McLaren, a McLaren powered by a Cosworth. The seventh row on the inside is car number 31, Larry Dixon, the Machinist Union Racing Team Special, a Penske powered by a Cosworth. The seventh row in the center, car number 2, Tom Sneva, the fastest car in the field. It is the Blue Poly March. It is a March powered by a Cosworth. Alongside in car number 25, the outside of the seventh row, car 25, Danny Angayas, the Interscope Racing Special. It is an Interscope chassis, and it is powered by a Cosworth.
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0: We continue the lineup now with the 8th row on the inside, car number 6. Rick Mears, the Gould Charge, a PC9B powered by a Cosworth. In the center of the row, car number 81, Sheldon Kinzer, the Sergio Valente Longhorn, a Longhorn powered by a Cosworth. The outside of the 8th row, car 79, Pete Halsmer, the Hubler Chevrolet Kiss 99, Colonial Bakery Special, a Penske powered by a Cosworth. The 9th row, on the inside, a rookie, Mike Chandler, the Hodgdon Penske. It's a Penske powered by a Cosworth. In the center of the 9th row, car 91, Don Whittington, the Road Atlanta March, a March powered by a Cosworth. The outside of the 9th row, car number 90, the Craco Car Stereo March of Bill Whittington. 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The 10th row, on the inside, car number 4, Dennis Firestone, the Rhodes Aircraft Sales Wildcat, a Wildcat powered by a Cosworth. The center of the row, car 37, Scott Brayton, the Forsyth Industries Incorporated Penske, a PC7 powered by a Cosworth. The outside of the 10th row, car 51, again a rookie, Tom Klausler, the IDS Idea Special. It is a Chevrolet-powered stock block machine. The 11th and last row, car 38, Jerry Carl, the Tonko Trailer McLaren, a McLaren powered by a stock block Chevrolet. In the center of the row, car number 40, Mario Andretti, the STP Oil Treatment Patrick Racing Wildcat. It is powered by a Cosworth. And the 33rd position, car number 84, Tim Richmond, the Uno WTTV Guarantee Auto Wildcat Parnelli. 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Stay tuned for the greatest spectacle in racing. This is Paul Page back in the Master Control Tower at the Indianapolis Motor Speedway. We have given you now the 11 rows of three. The average speed for the 33-car field, 191.244 miles an hour. Last year's average was 185.570 miles an hour. And Donald Davidson, our remarkable memory expert, as you look at this field, how does it size up?
10: Well, thank you, Paul. We wonder if we're seeing the changing of the guard. There are 10 rookies this year, as you mentioned. There were also 10 last year, so that means that there have been 20 new drivers in the last 2 years. There are four veterans who were not in last year's event who have returned, and so that means that we have 14 drivers in the lineup that we did not have in years past. We have the average age of the composite race driver apparently is coming down. We do have 11 drivers over the age of 40. The oldest in the race is Bobby Unser at 47. We have eight, an unusually high number in recent years, of drivers under 30. Scott Brayton and Joseli Garza are both 22. And finally, a record that could go today, as it could have done last year, between 1911 and 1922, the great Ralph De Palma led 613 laps. No driver has surpassed that since, but Al Unser, by leading 80 laps today, and or A.J. Foyt, by leading 91, could surpass the great De Palma's record.
0: Thank you, Donald Davidson. You know, last year we received so much fine mail that Roger Ward was an incredibly good driver expert that we immediately began to think about bringing him back for a repeat performance. And fortunately enough for us, the two-time 500 champion has consented to join us once again and add his expert witness to this 65th running of the 500. Roger, the air temperature is 73 degrees. The track temperature, Goodyear tells us, is 97 degrees. It looks like a perfect day for racing.
11: Well, as I was out walking up and down the pit area earlier, I thought the temperature was absolutely ideal. The driver certainly shouldn't have any problem with fatigue today. If the overcast stays as it is, it should be a very exciting race, and the drivers ought to be able to run hard all day long. Should make a very exciting event.
0: Roger, as you look down through that field, what do you expect in the first few laps, and what do you expect for the race?
11: Well, I'm going to keep my eye on Mario Andretti. He's starting in 32nd position, and he's going to be trying to work his way up. The fastest qualifier is in the 7th row, along with Denny Angais, and then Rick Mears is in the 8th row. So watching those great drivers move through the field and attempt to get up into a striking position ought to make for a very exciting race, and I think it's going to be an extremely competitive race.
0: Roger, Mike Mosley is sitting in the center of that row with a stock block engine, a Cosworth, a Bobby Unser, and A.J. Foyt on either side. Now, doesn't Mosley really have an advantage with that engine?
11: Well, I don't think he has an advantage, but I don't think he's at a disadvantage either. I think they will probably run the first few laps with that car relatively easy and try to find themselves a spot in the field. I don't think he'll be going for the lead. I think he'll just try to cool it, see if the engine's going to live, and if it does, he'll make his move later on. I think fuel consumption with that engine might play a very important thing as the race continues, because he could conceivably get better fuel mileage than some of the supercharged engines.
0: And in that way, he could probably run faster longer.
11: Well, he could run faster longer, and also he could make fewer pit stops, and that might work to his advantage.
0: So there are one of the stories that we're going to be following today on the 65th running of the 500-mile race. The fans have filled the 235,000 seats that are in this track, and they have filled the infield. So stay tuned now for the greatest spectacle in racing. It's time for the ceremonies to begin on the straightaway at Indianapolis. Let's go rapidly to the straightaway and Jerry Baker.
12: Well, the national anthem this race day will be performed by the All-American Marching Band of Purdue University and sung by bass baritone Lewis Sudler, the chairman emeritus of the Chicago Symphony Orchestra. This band is nearly 400 members strong. It is the largest permanently organized university marching band in the United States, and it's under the direction of the director of bands at Purdue University, Al G. Wright. His associate directors are William Kissinger and J. Richard Dunscombe, and percussion instructor Maxine Lefevre. The playing of our national anthem now by the Purdue University Marching Band and sung by Lewis Sudler here on the main straightaway at the Indianapolis Motor Speedway.
13: Here's the front row.
1: the Pennzoil Chaparral, car number one. Number one because driver Johnny Rutherford, three-time Indy 500 winner, is the defending national driving champion. It takes a lot to win that coveted number, right, Johnny?
2: A lot more than a driver. It takes teamwork of a great crew. It takes the best tires, shocks. Everything has to be number one.
1: So what's the motor oil?
2: Pennzoil. Pennzoil's number one with us.
1: Pennzoil. For cars like Johnny's and cars like yours. Ask for it.
0: We wait now just one moment longer as these ceremonies are about to begin. You have already heard Jerry Baker in his introduction of the national anthem. The Purdue University Band stands ready and waiting. Let's go back to Jerry Baker.
12: Paul, this Purdue Band has been the official band of the annual 500 activity since way back in 1921. They were the lead band of the 500 Festival Parade in downtown yesterday. The band is over 400 strong, drawing from over 800 students enrolled in the Purdue Band program. The director, Al G. Wright, is ready. Louis Sutler, the chairman emeritus of the Chicago Symphony Orchestra, is ready. The fans are gathered in unison. This is really the last moment before the heart starts to beat just a little bit faster. When the final note of the Star-Spangled Banner fades into the Hoosier heavens, you can feel a change in the air, a vibrant tingle as the tension begins to mount. Ladies and gentlemen, our national anthem.

0: the Purdue All-American Band, the national anthem. The ceremonies continue. We return again to the main straightaway. Here is Bob Forbes.
1: Thank you, Paul. Now for the invocation, the Most Reverend Edward T. O'Meara, Archbishop of the Roman Catholic Archdiocese of Indianapolis. He was born August 3rd, 1921 in St. Louis, Missouri, ordained a priest December 21st, 1946, ordained as a bishop February 13th, 1972 at St. Peter's Basilica by Pope Paul VI. He was installed as Archbishop January 10th, 1980, Reverend O'Meara.
2: For one brief moment this Sunday morning, we pause to address the Supreme Being of the universe, each according to the light of personal conscience. Creator, God, Father, make us all aware of the blessedness of being human, and help us to treat each other today with personal respect in this, the largest assembly of humanity to gather on the planet Earth. Replace with peace and harmony the struggle and strife of our fellow humans in El Salvador, Atlanta, Northern Ireland, Lebanon, and all the Middle East. In a year when a president and a pope have felt the violence of assassins' bullets, give us all the high resolve to end such violence within the human family. Remembering our hostages, make us mindful of the beauty of freedom. This Memorial Week, make us grateful for those who have died serving our country and for those who have served and live now wounded in body and hurt in spirit. Protect our courageous drivers who bring together mindless force and mindful intelligence in the keenest of competition. Return us all safely to our homes and daily work, more truly human because we have been with each other this day. Amen.
0: This massive crowd, standing during the invocation, is quiet now. It belies what we will feel here in just a few moments. But while they are quiet, another very important ceremony. Here is Chuck Marlowe.
3: Paul, as free Americans, we so often focus our attentions on our daily pleasures without taking a moment or so to remember sacrifices many have made in order to secure our freedoms of choice and give us opportunities to participate in gala events such as this splendid racing spectacular that we're about to witness today. Thus, we pause now to honor the memory of those who have given so that we may enjoy. Here now, ladies and gentlemen, is the Purdue University Brass Quartet and Taps.

0: For race fans here and race fans around the world, the heartbeat begins to quicken. The excitement begins to build. We return to the straightaway. Here is Lou Palmer.
1: This is one of those moments. This is a moment for, first of all, the competitors. From wherever in the world they may have come, they know this sound, this singing of Battle of Indiana. We have had many visitors, but this visitor is truly back home again in Indiana. Phil Harris, returning to Hoosier Land from Lytton, Indiana. We'll have another weekend of his own coming up on May the 30th as he returns literally to his home in Lytton for the Phil Harris Memorial Scholarship Festival. Among the events, a celebrity dinner, a variety show, Phil and country music star Roy Clark, a celebrity golf tourney, and more. But now, here, it is Phil Harris's time to give us a cappella back home again in Indiana.
2: When I dream about that moonlight on the Wabash, then I long

0: Hoosier-born Phil Harris.
1: There's Phil Harris, and back home again in Indiana. And we watch to the rear of the master control tower, because shortly, 13,000 multicolored balloons should begin to stream, and indeed they do, and head toward the north, as the final ceremonies are coming to their conclusion now at the Indianapolis Motor Speedway. The balloons float lazily into the sky, and that signals the crews, the officials, to begin to move clear of the 33 machines on the main straightaway. We are sorry to report that Mary Holman, who has given the command to start engines these past several years, is not able to do so owing to ill health today. And so now we go to the starting line to find out who will command these engines to start. Here is Luke Walton.
2: Can you bring the telephone down?
3: Yeah.
2: Who's got it? In touch with Carney.
1: We wait for Luke Walton. We wait for the command. The crews moving away from their cars at this moment. This is one of the most exciting moments in all of sports. Some hesitation now before they are able to finally give out the cry, the gentlemen start your engines, which will challenge each of these 33 teams to fire their machines, to bring the power up, to warm those cars, to be ready for the start of a 500-mile race. The crews stand in anticipation. The crowd, too. Everyone on their feet. It's an incredible sight. 375,000-plus people. We go to the pace car.
4: And here to give the traditional command, is the Vice President of the Indianapolis Motor Speedway, Mary Holman George.
5: Gentlemen, start your engines!

0: And the engines are started on the main stretch at Indianapolis. 11 rows of three. We check down the line. It appears that everyone is started and ready to go. Each crew holds their hand in the air to indicate that they're ready to go. The Buick Regal pace car begins to pull away. We wait for the first movement of the front row. A cheer goes up from the crowd as A.J. Foyt pushes away. The first row is now away and rolling. The second, the third, the fourth. The entire field now begins to push off. 11 rows of three. The crews scatter and clear the main straightaway. And now all 33 cars are away and rolling. We are three laps away from the start of the Indianapolis 500. These race cars will travel down this main straightaway at over 210 miles an hour. They will leave the starting line, stream toward the first turn, lined with grandstands and slightly banked to 9 degrees 12 minutes. As they pass out of our view in the master control tower, halfway around the southwest turn, they come into the view of 17-year veteran Ron Carroll.
1: And thank you so much, Paul. And the butterflies have gathered for their annual pilgrimage to the pit of my stomach once again. The moment we have anticipated all year long has arrived. It has been another marvelous month of May in Indianapolis. The beautiful Buick pace car is in the turn now. The field of 33 begins its parade past the screaming thousands of fans. Two former champions in the front row, two more right behind them. Seven former winners in all in this 65th running of the 500. My field of vision encompasses the south end of the main straightaway, the first turn and the chute leading into the second turn. That first left turn of the day has been negotiated now successfully as we join Howdy Bell in turn number two.
2: Thank you, Ron. And even though this is number 20 for me in terms of numbers of 500 broadcasts, I have those same butterflies you're enjoying in turn one as we look at this field coming up here. Our position, once again, high above the VIP suites. We're on the roof of the building, only this time we are closer to the south and more toward the middle of the turn. We moved about 40 yards to the south end of this building here in this turn. And from here, this 60-foot wide turn, we can see these cars streak through here at fantastic speeds and head up the backstretch where they will be watched by some of our other cohorts.
0: Leaving Howdy, they build speed again and look down a 5/8 of a mile, 50-foot wide backstretch. This open piece of track is the fastest on the race course. This year, we have a rookie positioned there. This Kia coming to us from Columbus, Indiana, and our affiliate there is Larry Henry. And welcome aboard, Larry.
3: Thank you very much, Paul. It's an honor to be a part of this great race. I'm located halfway down the back straightaway, 60 feet from the inside of the track, high atop a concrete and steel tower. To the south of the VIP suites, to the north of me, turn three. Directly in front of me, these 33 thoroughbred racing machines will reach their maximum speed of between 205 and 215 miles an hour. Much of the passing that these cars do will be here as they do wheel-to-wheel and head for turn three. It should be an extremely exciting day here on the back straightaway. And, Paul, we have our rookie stripes on our microphone, as do 10 of these racers today. But shortly we'll be veterans of our first 500. Back to you, Paul.
0: Larry, we wish you the best of luck today. As they hit their top speed and leave Larry and head for the northeast turn, despite the fact that he has no love lost for being high in the air, 16-year veteran has made a climb to the top of the grandstand on the turn, Grandstand L. And Doug Zink is reporting from there. Doug?
4: Good morning, Paul. From a new vantage point, a small platform fixed to the top of Grandstand L, I have the best, most complete view I've ever had of turn number three. In fact, I can see turns two, three, and four, and everything in between. I'm about 100 feet back from the track and about 60 or 70 feet in the air. My panorama includes the entire infield, packed with cars and fans from everywhere. Looking forward to a great race from turn number three. Ron?
0: The parade laps continue on the Indianapolis Motor Speedway. The lap just before the pace car will begin to pick up the speed is nearly complete now. Only one more section of race course to go. They will flash through the north chute, head for the fourth turn. They will either stay on the track or they could turn left and head into the pits. In either case, to report the action, 5-year veteran Bob Jenkins.
5: Thank you, Paul. It's a different view from me. I've had the backstretch position for the past several years. Now on the fourth turn, and it's a great vantage point from here atop the Northwest Vista. I can see nearly half of the racetrack from turn three through turn number one. My specific responsibilities, though, will be in turn four here, and a lot of things happen here, as you mentioned. Among other things, this is where we'll get the first indication that a car is going in for a pit stop. We look forward to describing all the action from the Northwest Vista atop the Northwest Turn here at the world's greatest race cars. One of the greatest moments in sports coming up.
0: The field still moving on their parade laps. They are on the backstretch at this moment, warming up the tires, warming up the engines. Our announcers in the pits are ready too. 8-year veteran Jerry Baker, 18-year veteran Chuck Marlowe, Luke Walton with 27 years on our radio network, Lou Palmer with 23 and Bob Forbes with 11 are all ready to serve you. The field now heading through the fourth turn. This will begin the pace lap. And if all is well, if the field is properly aligned, if the 11 rows of three are well ordered, then the pace car at the conclusion of this lap will pull to the pit area. And the field will go to the green flag in the hands of Gayne Sweeney. At this moment, the entire crowd in this Indianapolis Motor Speedway are on their feet. They're ready. They're cheering. The pace car comes down the main straightaway. A yellow and green flag flying from the rear of that car. And the front row moves down the main straightaway. We have begun the pace lap. Let's go to the first turn. Ron Carroll.
1: And now the pace car begins to pull away from the field. Pole sitter Bobby Unser, twice winner Mike Mosley in the stock block, Gurney Eagle, and A.J. Foyt going for win number five in that bright red number 14 make up the first row. Then it's Gordon Johncock, defending champ Johnny Rutherford, and then it's Jose de Garza. They're in the South Chute now and heading into the vision of Howdy Bell in turn two.
2: And as we look at this rainbow of color streaking toward us as the speed picks up a bit, we see rookie Bill Alsop, Gordon Smiley in his beautiful blue and red machine, three-time winner Al Unser, Poncho Carter, veteran Gary Bettenhausen, Kevin Cogan, Bob Lazier, Tom Bigelow, and Jeff Brown in row five, and Larry Henry can see them.
3: It's a beautiful sight watching the 33 cars come down the back straightaway. Tony Bettenhausen, a rookie, Steve Krisiloff, Vern Schupan, Larry Dixon in row seven, and then the fastest man in the field, Tom Sneba, Danny Ungaius. Row eight, 79 winner Rick Mears, Sheldon Kinzer from Bloomington, Indiana, and rookie Pete Halsworth. They head to turn three.
4: Thank you, Larry. Pace car pulling quite a ways away from the field as the field now comes into turn number three. You can hear the fans in the background applauding, hats waving in the air, their arms waving at their favorite driver. As the field goes by us now, about half of the field has gone through turn number three. We look back toward the back of the pack and we see car number 40, Mario Andretti, nestled in the middle of that last row. They're over to turn four, Bob Jenkins.
5: And the first four rows look in excellent shape. We could get a start. To call the start, the voice of the 500-mile race, here is Paul Page.
0: The field coming down, the pace car is already into the pit area. Bobby Unser, the pole sitter, brings them down. Dwayne Sweeney, the starter. Reach for the green flag, reach for the yellow, and it's the green flag. The field is running away. Let's move the first turn, Ron Carroll.
1: It'll be Bobby Unser, then Mike Mosley, A.J., or Johnny Rutherford pulls right in there. They're in turn two. Howdy.
2: Johnny Rutherford is pulled into second spot behind Bobby Unser, and Larry Henry can see them.
3: With quite a lead going down the back straightaway, Johnny Rutherford, A.J. Foyt passing Mike Mosley as they head down into turn three and Doug Zink.
0: Bobby Unser continues to lead through the third turn. Bob Jenkins.
5: Turn number four, Bobby Unser has about a seven-car length advantage on Johnny Rutherford. Running third is A.J. Foyt, fourth is Mike Mosley, and fifth is Jose Le Garza. They're in the straightaway.
0: Coming to the conclusion of lap number one, it is Bobby Unser, the Northern Spirit, then Johnny Rutherford, then A.J. Foyt, then Mike Mosley, with Al Unser making a bid to the inside in the first turn. Ron.
1: 200-mile-an-hour qualifier, Bobby Unser is already over into that second turn. Then it's Johnny Rutherford. Howdy, pick him up.
2: It's Unser, Johnny Rutherford, then A.J. Foyt, and then Al Unser up to Henry in the backstretch.
3: Bobby Unser with a great wave over Johnny Rutherford, and then A.J. Foyt a distance back, followed by Al Unser, and they go into turn three.
4: And in turn number three, it's Bobby Unser, then Johnny Rutherford, then A.J. Foyt, followed by Al Unser, and then the Chevrolet of Mike Mosley, turn four, Bob Jenkins.
5: And Bobby Unser still with the lead. Several car lengths advantage on Johnny Rutherford. Then a big distance back to third place on A.J. Foyt. Paul Page.
0: It is Bobby Unser that comes around to complete lap number two. Johnny Rutherford right behind him. They've separated themselves from A.J. Foyt. Then Al Unser, and then quite a group, including Mike Mosley and Jose Le Garza. Ron.
1: Right, and as you call it, it's Bobby Unser running a fantastic race. One of the most beautiful starts we've ever seen. Howdy.
2: Let's go up to Larry Henry as the leader goes by him.
3: Bobby Unser followed by Johnny Rutherford, and way back A.J. Foyt, Al Unser, and the rest of the pack way behind Bobby Unser as he dives into turn three.
4: And he's about halfway through turn number three. Bob short shoot. Bob Jenkins, pick him up.
0: Ensor flashes by Meade. Bobby Ensor flashes by with Rutherford running in second position. Boyd in third. Fourth now is Al Ensor, who has moved up. Back to you, Paul.
6: The first lap turned at 184.540 miles an hour by Bobby Ensor, who continues to read. And Ron Carroll, you tell us that Jerry Carl has begun to show smoke at the back of his car.
1: Yes, Paul, coming into this just a moment ago, Jerry Carl, car 38, that McLaren Chevrolet of his, really smoking very bad, Paul.
6: From the field, now on the backstretch. Bobby Ensor is leading. Johnny Rutherford is in second place, and they come into the view of Doug Sink. Doug?
4: And here they are in turn number three. Bobby Ensor in the white and blue racer. Now Johnny Rutherford in the canary yellow number one Pennzoil Special. Bob Jenkins, pick him up.
0: And Ensor continues to stretch out the lead on Johnny Rutherford. Still running third is A.J. Boyd. Fourth is Al Ensor. And fifth now is Corden Johncock.
6: Bobby Ensor has managed to complete lap number two at a speed of 187.071 miles an hour. We have the yellow flag out on the racetrack. We're looking for the reason. The yellow flag flying on the main straightaway. We have no indication of an accident at this moment. But Bobby Ensor has begun to slow. The field is behind him. Mario Andretti, who started this race in the last row, moved up to 20th position. So he moved up 12 positions. Now, gentlemen, if you will look around the racetrack and tell us what the reason for the yellow might be, we have a report that there is a piece of metal out on the racetrack. So it is not an accident that has brought out this yellow, but it is simply some piece of metal lying on the racetrack, sighted by one of the observers. And they are running out onto the straightaway. One of the officials picked up, there's one large piece of metal that he's picked up right now, and there is a second piece lying out toward the wall just beyond the scoring pylon on the main straightaway. So the field is slow. Bobby Ensor leads. Johnny Rutherford is in second. And we have mentioned that Jerry Carl may have had a problem because of smoke showing at the back of his car that is apparently cleaned up. So Jerry Carl back in the competition at this moment and running well, and they have pulled that debris off of the race course. But what they will have to do is put the pace car out, close the field up, and then we will go racing once again. So at lap number four, the first yellow flag of the day, we do have a car into the pits. We will try to get a report on the pit stop being made at this moment by Kevin Cogan. They were working on the right rear of the car. He became the first pit stop

0: 500-mile race now is slowed as a result of some debris that fell off of one of the cars, and I'm sure that our pit reporters will be very interested to try and find out, as will the crews, whose car might have dropped something. Roger, did you get a look at that equipment? Do you have any idea what might have fallen off?
1: Well, it looked like it was something chrome-plated. You know, they don't put a lot of frills on these automobiles, so it's hard to say precisely what that could have been. Looked like a long piece of chrome-plated something or other, and I couldn't really tell what it might have been.
0: It looked big enough to be important, though, didn't it?
1: Well, yes, it is something that could be very important to the automobile. Couldn't be a piece of suspension or anything like that, because the car wouldn't be able to compete without it, but it certainly could be something that could be very important to the automobile.
0: Roger Ward, his first bit of expert testimony here today. Tim Richmond into the pits quickly. Let's check in with Lou Palmer. Lou, could you tell us what might have happened there? Well, Tim Richmond in and out very rapidly in a pit stop. We have an indication now that the pace car will be bringing the field around and going to the green flag. So they have cleared the debris. The cars are all out on the course. We still have 33 competitors in competition. It is the sixth lap of the 500-mile race, and Bobby Unser is our leader. In second place now, they are showing the 48 car of Mike Mosley. Let's go to the first turn and hear from Ron Carroll. Ron?
2: All right, Paul, and I just observed a moment ago, I did not hear us say it, Jerry Carl passes me, and he had been in those pits just moments ago. Back to you, Paul.
0: Now the green flag flies again on the main straightaway at the Indianapolis 500, and it is Bobby Unser that heads down into the first turn and leads this field through. Now, we just gave you the fact that Bobby Unser was leading, and we said Mike Mosley was in second, but it was Johnny Rutherford that was sitting in second place as they came by. And so the pylon is still showing the official starting lineup of the race and doesn't yet reflect the positions. That's where we were picking our information from. Maybe we'll trust our eyes just a little bit better. We are back to green flag racing at the Indianapolis Motor Speedway. Bobby Unser showed amazing fortitude in the first lap. Drove very hard into the first turn, being chased by Johnny Rutherford, who came up from the second row to chase him. A.J. Foyt sitting in the third position as they are coming around now onto the main straightaway once again. Here comes Bobby Unser. About 200 yards separate him and Johnny Rutherford as they come across the line. And then A.J. Foyt, then Al Unser, and Gordon Johncock making a try on the inside of Al Unser, Ron Carroll.
2: And it's just as you call it, Paul. A.J. Foyt got back by Al Unser, who had passed him a moment ago as they head over to turn two, Howdy.
3: We pick up that same battle as Gordy Johncock is giving Al Unser a fast pace down the backstretch.
4: Al Unser, followed by Gordon Johncock, and then Gordon Smiley. 1, 2, 3 as they fight it out, and behind Mike Mosley is Jose Legarza trying to get him as they go into turn three.
2: Bob, pick him up in four.
5: And it's still Bobby Unser, Johnny Rutherford, and A.J. Foyt. There is a lot of distance between those three cars, though. Running fourth is Al Unser. Fifth, right behind Unser, is Gordon Johncock.
0: Bobby Unser comes across the line. Complete lap number 9. Johnny Rutherford is chasing him. They're beginning to spring out just a bit more. So Al Unser is beginning to close on the back end of Foyt now. Ron Carroll.
2: And that's what happened a moment ago. We had thought Al Unser got around Foyt, but Foyt is still now in that third position. Bobby Unser, Rutherford. Paul?
0: On the main straightaway, we are watching the field begin to spring out just a bit. They are coming down to the conclusion of lap number 10. So stay tuned for the greatest spectacle in racing. Back in the Master Control Tower at the Indianapolis Motor Speedway, where Bobby Unser is leading this 500-mile race. Johnny Rutherford is chasing him. And then it's about 4 seconds back to A.J. Foyt, Al Unser, and Gordon Johncock, and the rest of the pack, which is still running very closely together. Now, Bobby Unser jumped off to a lead, has held it since the start of the race. And the real battle in this field tends to lie back with A.J. Foyt and the group of cars that are running with him. We have been watching some of the other cars that started well back in the field. And Donald Davidson has been keeping specific track of both Tom Sneva and Mario Andretti.
6: Thank you, Paul. Mario Andretti has come from 32nd to 14th. Danny Ongais also is making an advance, 21st to 12th. But let's be watching Tom Sneva. He started 20th. He's running 6th. And I just saw Bobby Unser's pit crew gave him a sign that said 191.
0: So Bobby Unser, if you can read his pit board correctly, is making laps at 191 miles an hour. But at the moment, going past us, a tremendous battle with A.J. Foyt and Al Unser into the first turn, Ron Carroll.
2: And there's Foyt, there's Unser, and it's just a fantastic race between those two guys, Paul. It is a battle for third, of course, and we'll keep our eyes on it. I'll tell you, this Bobby Unser's got a string on him. Let's go to Larry Henry in the backstretch.
4: There's about a five-second interval now between the two leaders and A.J. Foyt. He leads him down into turn three, Doug Zink.
5: But it's Tom Steven now that's closing in on A.J. Foyt. Sneedley in fourth position, Foyt in third. Pick him up, Bob Jenkins. A tremendous job in the early stage of this race by Tom Steven. He has his sights set on A.J. Foyt as they head down the main straightaway.
0: So we are watching an incredible battle, not at the lead, but back in the third position. It is A.J. Foyt, Tom Sneva trying to pull alongside. Can he get past A.J. Foyt? Foyt shuts the door on him. Ron Carroll.
2: It's just as you call it. There's Foyt, but Tom Sneva is right on him, and we wouldn't be a bit surprised that they catch him up in the backstretch. Let's go to Howdy.
3: In the second turn, right by us, and Larry Henry can pick him up.
4: Steven gets by on the inside of A.J. Foyt and slides in front of him as he heads down towards turn number three. A great job of driving by Tom Sneva.
5: And the crowd rises to its feet in honor of Tom Sneva, who's come charging from the back of the pack. He's past A.J. He's in turn four.
7: As the leaders begin to lap some of the slower vehicles, our attention is on Tom Sneva, who is running in third position and doing extremely well.
0: Tom Sneva, a charge all the way from the back, comes across the line. Lap number 14 in third place. Let's take a review now. John DeCamp, what were the positions at 10 laps for your charts?
8: Paul, at the end of 10 laps, the lead car was Bobby Unser, car number three. Car number one was in second spot. That's driven by Johnny Rutherford. Car number 14, A.J. Foyt, was in third. In fourth place, car number 88, Al Unser. In fifth place, car number 20, Gordon Johncock. In sixth place, car number 60, Gordon Smiley. In seventh place, car number 55, Jose Legarza. In eighth place, car number 48, Mike Mosley. In ninth place, Tom Sneva, car number two. And in tenth place, in car number eight, Gary Bettenhausen. Paul?
0: Average speed of the race at 10 laps was 155.320 miles an hour. That's a bit up from last year. Last year they ran 151.388. And the record at 10 laps set by Al Unser in 1979, 187.688 miles an hour. So we have some action at the Indianapolis Motor Speedway. A good race, Roger Ward, right from the start. I'm impressed.
1: Well, it is a good race. I think the man running the fastest on the racetrack right now is Tom Sneva, and he's certainly going to be up there giving Johnny Rutherford a run for his money in just a few laps.
0: Tom Sneva made his charge all the way from the back, and there may be an indication coming now that A.J. Foyt's car is not operating exactly the way he wants it, because we are seeing closure by Al Unser, who is coming back down on the rear end of A.J. Foyt's car and making a plan to go around him. Johnny Rutherford in second place throws across the line. And here comes Tom Sneva, charging his way past some slower cars, doing an incredible job. Al Unser in 88, trying A.J. Foyt. Ron Carroll, can you see him?
2: Yes, they're on us right now. There's Foyt, there's Unser. It's just that tight. And we're going to keep our eyes on him. Paul?
0: Mike Mosley is slowing down on the main stretch. He's pulled over to the inside. Mike Mosley has shut the power plant down and pulls to a stop. The car that everyone expected so much of, wanted so much of, has come to a stop in the first turn. One of the emergency trucks pulls out now. The yellow flag is in the hand of the starter. They have not yet turned on the yellow light, though. And the question is, will they go yellow at this moment? Mike Mosley in the first turn. Ron Carroll, can you see that situation?
2: Yes, I can, Paul. Mike Mosley gets out and is walking over to the tow truck, obviously quite disgusted. All of us, of course, very hopeful that the stock block engine would survive these 500 miles. The ambulance is there, but there was absolutely no trouble. Mosley down into the grass, out of the car, and now he walks to the back of the ambulance. But I really don't think there's any problem with him. Paul?
0: Well, Dwayne Sweeney, the starter, picked up the yellow flag when he saw Mosley dart to the inside. He wasn't sure what happened, but he did not give the yellow flag. Ron Carroll?
2: Yes, Paul, and now we can see Mike Mosley. I thought he was walking to the back of the ambulance, but he just got to walk back, waved, and now he's walking up pit row back towards the tower. So you'll see him in your view in a moment, Paul.
0: So Mike Mosley, the first driver out of this race. He started in the center of the front row. Everyone had hoped for so much, and already Mosley is out of the 500. This is Paul Page back in the Master Control Tower at the Indianapolis Motor Speedway, where Mike Mosley has become the first car out of the race, and Mike is down in the pit area now, just a few feet away from Bob Forbes. Bob?
1: Yes, Paul, we're down here. He's being interviewed right now, and I'll try to get in here in just a minute. I tell you what I'll do. I'll throw it back to you, and then just as soon as he's free, I'll take it back if you want to do it that way.
0: While we're doing that, let's move down to Lou Palmer's position because Danny Ongais is in for a pit stop. Lou Palmer, can you see this stop? Apparently, Lou is away from that position at this moment. Danny Ongais in the pits. He's making a stop. They're changing right side rubber. They're refueling the car. This is a stop under the green for Danny Ongais. The crew doing rather efficient work. We cannot see from our location whether or not any other changes were made on the car. And Danny Ongais is back into competition. Bob Forbes, is Mike available now?
1: Okay, we got Mike Mosley here. Mike, what did happen?
9: I think something let go in the motor. I'm not sure exactly what.
1: You came to a stop quite quickly. Did you have any fire in there?
9: Oh, there was no fire. I just wanted to get off the racetrack so possibly they could keep running without a yellow and so on.
1: Well, tough break for you, Mike, but maybe better next year.
9: I hope so. Thank you.
0: So Mike Mosley is out of this race very early on, the first car to be retired. Bobby Unser is our leader at the moment, and Tom Sneva in very, very good shape. But the leader, Bobby Unser, has come into the pits. He rolls across the line. Bobby Unser coming to a stop now. Fuel hookups to the car. They're checking all four tires. They decide that they will keep the rubber on the car that they have. They will put fuel in only. So our leader, Bobby Unser, in under the green. And just that fast, they have completed the stop a little over 14 seconds. Bobby Unser falters as he pulls out of the pits, but now begins to pick up speed. And Bobby Unser is underway. He was our leader, and that will put car number one, Johnny Rutherford, into the lead. But Roger Ward, we're seeing stops being made under the green because it is simply time to refuel, right?
1: Well, that's right. And the pace of the race has been so great that the cars have actually had to stop as a safety measure a little ahead of when they might normally a little later on. They're really flying out there.
0: Well, the speed certainly has picked up. The average has slowed really only because of a yellow that came out early on because of scrap metal on the course on the third lap of the leader. And now many of the crews have begun to lay out their equipment, and the pit stops have begun. We're watching as car number seven's crew, that of Bill Alsup, is standing by. They're expecting his machine shortly. Gary Bettenhausen comes down into the pits too, and he is going to receive some very fast service. His car breaks to a stop now. The crew falls on it. Again, they look at the tires to make sure that everything is in good order. They decide that they too will not change tires. Apparently the Goodyear is wearing very well on the Indianapolis Motor Speedway today. Again, fuel only for this car, and Gary in car number eight will be heading back to competition in just a moment. At the same time, the car number seven entry of Bill Alsup is in for its stop. It is going to be a very good series of pit stops, but it's going to be very challenging. Turn one, let's go to Ron Carroll.
2: All right, Paul, and just as you say that, Johnny Rutherford pulls down under the white line in car number one, that yellow chaparral. He could have had a fuel problem. He did not stop as Bobby Unser did, but he is almost thrown to a stop over in the second turn. Perhaps Howdy Bell can pick him up real quick.
3: We're looking at Johnny Rutherford looking right down in his cockpit from the roof of this building, and he is just cruising below the yellow line off the edge of the track. Although he's pulled it back up to the track side of the white line now as he's slowly, ever so slowly, moving down the backstretch.
0: Well, it is very possible that Johnny Rutherford has simply run out of fuel. He was weaving back and forth on the course. Donald Davidson just pointed that out. And that usually means that they're trying to slush fuel down into the tank and bring it around. So apparently, it's possible that a miscalculation has occurred in that crew and they have simply run out of fuel early. Roger Ward?
1: Well, it certainly is possible. The pace of the race this early does use an extreme amount of fuel when you try to run that hard. And Bobby ran a very fast laps in the beginning, and John, trying to keep up, used up extra fuel, I would think.
0: Stay tuned for the greatest spectacle in racing. Paul Page back at the Indianapolis Motor Speedway, where Tom Sneva, who started 20th, is now leading this 500-mile race. Johnny Rutherford is picking up a tow from a tow truck on the back straightaway and heading around to his pit area. He'll be dropped off. Apparently, the only problem with that car is fuel. Now, they did decide, because there was a car on the race course, to go yellow. And so a number of cars, Roger Ward, have picked up an advantage with that yellow flag.
1: Well, they certainly have. This could work to Tom Sneva's advantage as well as several other drivers, because with this long yellow flag, they can make quick pit stops, and they certainly will get up into the hunt. This is going to work a hardship on Rutherford. I doubt seriously losing the lap or two that he's going to lose here, that he would have a chance now to make that up.
0: Bob Jenkins has a comment. Bob? Well, Johnny Rutherford, apparently Bob Jenkins away for the moment. Johnny Rutherford has come down to the center of the pits, and his crew will have to pick him up and push him all the way down. Let's go to Jerry Baker.
10: The Johnny Rutherford car has just gone by us, Paul. Three members of his crew had come down to greet him at the north end of the pits. He came rolling in with too much speed, went right on by them, so that three-man crew is now chasing him down toward the center pit area. You may be able to see him from your vantage point.
0: Well, Johnny Rutherford's car is very, very slowly rolling down the pit area. That has to be a disappointed crew that's going to have to handle with this situation with Johnny Rutherford. Bob Jenkins, are you with us now?
5: Yeah, here on turn four, as Johnny Rutherford came by me, there was some type of oil or smoke coming from that car, so I'm not so sure, but what this isn't more serious than just an out-of-fuel situation, so we'll be checking that in the pit area, Paul.
0: A little closer to the car at this moment is Chuck Marlowe. Chuck?
11: He just passed me just a moment ago, Paul, and the car is almost at a dead roll right now. I'd say no more than maybe a mile and a half an hour as he's trying to get down to the pit area. It was hard to see. He was very complacent in the car. No emotion. There wasn't shaking or moving his head or slapping his hands or anything like that. So we're just going to have to wait and see what's the matter with the car.
0: We'll watch as Johnny Rutherford's car rolls into the south pit area just along the starting pylon. His crew is at the back of the car now, and they begin to go to work on the machine. We'll keep a close eye on it and see what the problem was on Johnny Rutherford's car, but it has to be a disappointing moment for the defending champion. We are under the yellow flag at this moment because originally of Johnny Rutherford, then we had a report that there was some oil down in the first turn. So the combination of things has the yellow flag flying over the Indianapolis Motor Speedway. It has been a very exciting race to this point. Donald Davidson has the glasses on Johnny Rutherford. And Donald, what can you see down there?
6: Not a great deal of activity, Paul. Somebody is looking down at the rear end. I can see Jim Hall standing in front of the car with an open-neck white shirt and a Stetson, looking, no emotion. Of course, he never does show any emotion. But they appear to be working underneath the rear wing.
0: So the field slowly around now. Lap number 28 complete. We're a bit late, but John DeCamp, let's update at lap 20.
8: Paul, going back to lap 20, the leader was car number three, Bobby Unser. In second place, it was car number one, Johnny Rutherford. In third place, car number two, Tom Sneva. In fourth place, car number 14, A.J. Foyt. Running fifth, car 88, Al Unser. In sixth spot, car number eight, Gary Bettenhausen. In seventh place, car number 20, Gordon Johncock. In eighth place, car number 60, Gordon Smiley. In ninth place, car number 40, Mario Andretti. And in tenth place, car number 55, Jose Legarza.
0: Gordon Johncock was shown as running 169.466 miles an hour at the, Bobby Unser was shown as running 169.466 miles an hour at the conclusion of lap 20. The field coming down now, the green flag in the hand of the starter, and we are back to racing once again at the Indianapolis Motor Speedway. Danny Ongais actually leads the pack across the line, but car number three, Bobby Unser, has regained the lead by the official scoring charts at this moment. And the field is back flying once again. Let's go to the second turn and Howdy Bell.
3: We have our eyes on them. As flashing by us is Danny Ongais right now, as you pointed out. And they're moving through the second turn up that long backstretch. There goes our leader in front of Larry Henry.
4: And Bobby Unser comes along. He's making a move on Dennis Firestone. Tom Sneva is right on the back wing of Bobby Unser. They're in traffic heading into turn three. They're three side by side.
12: Pick them up in turn number three as they come through here very smoothly. Looking over now towards turn number four. Bob, pick them up.
7: trouble. It is still Bobby Unser, and right behind him, Tom Stever. They go high off of turn number four onto the straightaway, passing slower cars.
0: So the battle is for first place as Bobby Unser comes down across the line, but Tom Stever's right behind him. Dennis Firestone sits up high. Now Stever's decided to take the high line through the turn, Ron Carroll.
2: And I have them here in the first turn, and it's still the same way. And incidentally, car number eight, Gary Bettenhausen, smoke coming out of the back of that car. We'll keep our eyes on that, Howdy.
3: They come racing by us as they move up the back stretch. So Larry Henry can pick them up right now.
4: Bobby Unser tries to make a move on the Whittington car, and there goes Dennis Firestone cutting off Tom Stever. Unser with about a two-car length on Tom Stever as they head into three.
12: And here now is Bobby Unser in car number three, Firestone in between he and Stever.
7: Here in turn number four, Tom Stever is still running about now two cars behind Bobby Unser in second position. Unser is on the straightaway.
0: So we are back to green flag racing once again. Bobby Unser comes across the line. Tom Stever trying to break loose from a battle he is having with Dennis Firestone and get back into the lead. In the first turn, Ron Carroll.
2: And Bobby Unser still there, and now between them is Bill Whittington as Tom Stever continues to try to close in. Gary Bettenhausen looked a little better that time through, Howdy.
3: That's the same thing is happening through the second turn as we see car number 88, Al Unser, below the white line. I don't know if he's coming out of the pits. He seems to be slowing down, a former three-time winner. Larry Henry, can you see Al?
4: I can see Al Unser. He seems to be getting back some speed, but he is not out in the fast groove. He is still down on the white line as he heads down the back straightaway, going very, very slow. Three-time winner, Al Unser.
0: Well, Al Unser, the three-time winner, made an unscheduled pit stop, and he is trying to get back to speed, but it's very difficult for him to do that. It is Tom Stever in second place, chasing Bobby Unser for the lead. This is Paul Page back at the Indianapolis Motor Speedway, where we've had our first accident of the day when Don Whittington lost control of his number 91, the Road Atlanta Special. It is a March powered by a Cosworth, smacked the wall on the second turn. We do have the report, of course, that he climbed out of the car, and he is all right.
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0: This is Paul Page in the Master Control Tower at the Indianapolis Motor Speedway, where currently, with 34 laps complete, Tom Stever is our leader under the yellow. Gordon Johncock is in second place. In third place, we currently are showing Mario Andretti. So two cars up from back positions in the field. Mario Andretti moving up from the last row, and Tom Stever moving up from 20th position to lead this race with 34 laps complete. Looking a little deeper in the field, it is Gordon Smiley sitting in fourth place. A.J. Foyt is sitting in fifth position. So it's been an exciting day. We are under yellow once again. And you may stay tuned for the greatest spectacle in racing. This is Paul Page back in the Master Control Tower at the Indianapolis Motor Speedway. Tom Stever leaves this 500-mile race. He is leading with 35 laps now complete. 35 laps too, showing Gordon Johncock in second place, Mario Andretti in third. And John DeCamp, those Patrick cars are all right together on the racetrack.
8: Well, they've been together since just prior to the 20th lap when they were running in 7th, 8th, and 9th. It was Johncock in 7th, Smiley in 8th, and Andretti in 9th. But now, after 30 laps, Andretti moved ahead of that pack. He is running in 3rd, and Johncock is running in 4th, and in 5th place, Gordon Smiley. Right now, it's still the same three cars, but they've changed order again after 35 laps. Johncock is in 2nd, Andretti is in 3rd. And in fourth place, it's Gordon Smiley. So the Patrick cars are doing beautifully.
0: The average speed at 31 laps, 157.372 miles an hour. Howdy Bell, you have a report. Howdy had reported to us that Gary Bettenhausen had slowed down. And let's go to Larry Henry.
4: Gary Bettenhausen in car number 8 is creeping down the back straightaway right now. We understand he went into the pits, but he is coming back very, very slowly. It is a long yellow line because the car of Don Whittington, once they got it on the hook, caught on fire. They have hit that car several times with the fire extinguishers. They're hitting it again. This time they're going after Gary Bettenhausen's car. It stopped. They're hitting the fire extinguishers in front of us. The fire crews are going down. Bettenhausen come to a stop. Down coming out of turn two, very slow. The fire crews are now down there on the scene of car number eight. Gary Bettenhausen coming out of all the smoke that comes from the fire extinguishers that the fire crews have, and we've got car eight in trouble in the back straightaway.
0: So we were under yellow as a result of the Don Whittington accident, and now we are continuing under the yellow because Gary Bettenhausen, who had slowed to a stop on the backstretch, suddenly the crews ran for his car, and their fire bottles were used to extinguish a fire that was not visible to us. Of course, here at the Indianapolis Motor Speedway, we burn a fuel called methanol. It's a form of alcohol. It is not gasoline, and therefore it doesn't burn with a bright red flame. We could not see it. Apparently, Gary Bettenhausen could feel it, and he is now looking at his race car. Let's go back to Larry Henry. Larry?
4: Yes, he's standing right alongside his race car. They are still hitting it with the fire extinguishers. As we mentioned, Don Whittington's car is now just down into turn two. They're taking it back into the garage area. They had to hit that with the fire extinguishers. We've got some more fire trucks coming back to take care of that car, so we're going to have a longer yellow light with Bettenhausen's car out there. I know last year Hurley Haywood's car caught on fire in the pits. They extinguished that fire, and Haywood went back out to run the race. I don't know whether Bettenhausen will be that lucky today. Driving for Lindsey Hopkins, he would like to do well because Hopkins, of course, says he's not returning next year.
0: Let's go now to the second turn where Howdy Bell has a good view of Don Whittington's car. Howdy?
14: There we go. We had a little disconnection problem, I'm afraid. We're looking right now at the car, which is on the hook or behind the wrecker, and we can see this entire right side of the machine. We're talking about the number 91 car that was driven by Don Whittington that hit the wall just coming out of this second turn a few moments ago. The right front and right rear wheels and suspension are completely torn off of the car. They're not there at all, although the cockpit is intact. Doesn't look as though it was bent in any way, shape, or form, but he did damage the front part of the tub, it looks like. So that's a brief report on what the car looks like from our view.
0: On the back straightaway, they're continuing to work with Gary Bettenhausen's car, and it looks like Larry Henry, he may be getting back in the machine. Larry?
4: I think he wants to, but now he's getting back out. I think they're going to maybe hit it again with fire extinguishers. No, they're brushing the dust off from the CO2 extinguishers, and that's what Gary Bettenhausen is doing now. And he's trying to get back into the cockpit of that car. They have got the tow trucks down here to bring him along. And I'm sure he's quite a bit frustrated right now as he's looking at some of the crew members down there from the safety crews here at the Indianapolis Motor Speedway. And he's just waiting for the tow truck. There are two of them down there now, and they'll be hooking him up very, very shortly. But again, this is a very long yellow light here. And many of these cars, it's going to be interesting to see their pit strategy now because, of course, fuel consumption is down, running slower on the track. And they're trying to get the tow on Gary Bettenhausen right now. He is back down into the cockpit and should be around in a short while to the main straightaway. He's underway now.
0: Well, Roger Ward, the question comes to my mind now. Is he back in the car simply because he would like a ride around to the pits? Or do you think maybe he intends on having that car repaired and putting it back into the race?
1: I think he has every intention of trying to get back in the race. Even if he loses a few laps, he could still finish and finish in a pretty good position. And Gary has got a lot of tenacity. He doesn't want to give up.
0: So Gary Bettenhausen climbing back into his machine, and we may see him back in competition. This is Paul Page back in the master control tower at the Indianapolis Motor Speedway. And while we are under the yellow, there's something that is pretty exciting, I think, for all of us, certainly exciting for us here on the network. When you have a local girl made good and returned to the city as the Grand Marshal of the 500 Festival Parade, I'm speaking of none other than Joyce DeWitt, who, of course, is on the ABC television series Three's Company. And many of us know you when you were trying to make it in theater here in Indianapolis. You finally took the big chance. You went west, and you're a star. What's it like coming home?
15: Oh, it's wonderful. Everybody's been so tremendous, and this event, of course, is so spectacular that I'm having the time of my life.
0: If you went back to your childhood, Speedway High School, playing over at the Black Curtain, producing, doing drama here, would you have ever guessed that this would all happen to you, that you would be here as a celebrity?
15: No, not here. I mean, I was committed to being an actress all my life, so I hoped I'd finally get paid for it. But to come here and do this, never. This is beyond anything I might have dreamed of. This is fabulous.
0: What do you think of the race?
15: I think it's wonderful. And I just was given by the president of USAC a helmet that each of the drivers, the starting drivers, signed for me. So that is one of the most treasured gifts I think I've ever owned, so I'm so grateful to have it.
0: So often we ask the Grand Marshal, what do you think of the race, and they say that it's your first. You've been here before.
15: Oh, I worked for the director of ticket sales when I was in high school part-time, so I've been here before, and I love it.
0: And it's nice to have you here again.
15: Oh, thank
0: Joyce
15: you,
0: DeWitt.
15: Paul.
0: Time,
15: thank
0: thanks
15: you.
0: For coming by the booth.
15: Bye-bye.
0: We appreciate it. So under the yellow flag, we have time to chat socially with Joyce DeWitt. Nice to have her here in the booth, and she will return to area of the track in which a number of the celebrities stay. And we were fortunate to have that few moments. We try and keep our attention to the racetrack, but because of this rather lengthy yellow flag, all of the pit stops have been made. We had reported all of the action to you, and we are now waiting for them to decide that it is time to put the cars back into racing trim and send them on their way. And when they do so, Tom Sneva will lead the field down. Gordon Johncock will be in second place. And Roger Ward, as we are beginning to come around and head for the green flag, this should be a very exciting moment. They're ready to go.
1: Yes, and it will be. Bobby Unser is quite a ways back in the field, and certainly he's going to be looking for Tom Sneva, so he's going to be coming through like gangbusters. And for a few laps, this it should be extremely exciting.
0: Well, we had the indication that the pace car might come off at the end of this lap, but they decided to stay out. Tom Sneva, in anticipation of the pace car coming off, had picked up speed and rocketed ahead, and then the pace car stayed in position. So Sneva rolled past the pace car, and now we'll have to slow down, and the pace car will pick him back up on the racetrack. Howdy Bell, you're over in the second turn, and I imagine Sneva's already there, and the pace car is well behind.
14: Absolutely correct, Paul. Once again, we are looking right down in his cockpit, and here he comes very slowly. He's waiting for the field, I think. Hello, Tom. How are you? Wish he could. He can't. The pace car is about to pass him right now up in front of Larry Henry.
0: You know, Donald Davidson, Tom Sneva had problems passing the pace car 1 year ago, and I wonder if he wasn't a little apprehensive when all of that occurred.
6: Well, Paul, it's traditional, I think, in all of championship racing and sprint car racing that they try to, they want to get a jump on the rest of the field, and they try to anticipate that the pace car is going to come off, and of course, if it doesn't, then that fools them. I didn't know Joyce DeWitt worked at the ticket department here.
0: I wonder if she could have made a special deal for tickets. You know, the 500-mile race ticket is a very valuable item. In fact, many of the tickets are sold almost immediately. Though the one thing that is absolutely beautiful about automobile racing, especially here at the Indianapolis Motor Speedway, is that you are never sold out. You may not always get exactly the seat you want, but there is plenty of room inside the grounds at the Indianapolis Motor Speedway. Now, we're anticipating a green flag now, though the pace car continues to leave its lights on, continues to stay out on the racetrack, and so once again, under the yellow flag, they will continue around. And we have completed 40 laps in competition, though a good many of them have been under the yellow flag. Bobby Unser led for the first 21 laps of this race, and then Johnny Rutherford took over the lead. And finally, Rutherford had a problem on the race course, was out of the race, and Tom Sneva took over the lead. Then Bobby Unser came back into the lead for four laps, and then Tom Sneva took over on lap 33 once again, and Sneva continues to hold the lead at this moment. It has been an exciting afternoon, though radically different than previous races, and we ask you to stay tuned for the greatest spectacle in racing. This is Paul Page back in the Master Control Tower at the Indianapolis Motor Speedway, where lap number 40 is now complete. We're through lap 41 as the pace car comes around onto the main straightaway. Tom Sneva is still our leader, and he is running right smoothly, having jumped up from 20th position, by the way. As a result of leading at lap number 40, or 100 miles, the National Automobile Dealers Association will be giving $1,000 to Mr. Sneva's purse. John DeCamp, let's take a look at the lineup at lap 40.
8: Well, Paul, after 40 laps, Sneva was the leader in car number 2. In second place in car number 20, it was Gordon Johncock. In third place in car number 60, Gordon Smiley. Running in fourth, car number 14, A.J. Foyt. And in fifth, car number 6, Rick Mears. In sixth spot, car number 50, Jeff Brabham. In seventh place, car number 33, which is driven by Vern Schupan. In eighth place, car number 3, Bobby Unser. In ninth place, car number 5, Pancho Carter, and in 10th place, car number 55, Jose Legarza. Those are the first 10 at the end of 40 laps.
0: And at the conclusion of 40 laps, the average speed was 136.385 miles an hour. That's almost 15 miles an hour better than last year, but it is still well back off of the record set in 1974 of 177 miles an hour, and it was held at that time by A.J. Foyt. So we had asked the question whether or not a penalty might be assessed when Tom Sneva streaked past the pace car. No, there will not be. Tom Sneva will come to the green flag, and we're back racing at the Indianapolis Motor Speedway once again. Tom Sneva is our leader. Let's go to the first turn, Ron Carroll.
2: And just as you say it, there he is, Tom Sneva, that beautiful car number two, the big naughty color racing special, and he's over in turn two, Howdy Bell.
14: Coming toward us, flashing by right there up the backstretch with a good lead over the number two car, Larry Henry, pick him up.
4: Tom Sneva going by right now, and then we've got about a 3-4 second interval back to second year man Gordon Smiley in the STP car, who is running second right now, Doug Zink.
12: And Tom Sneva goes by right now, turn number three, sets up for the short shoot. Bob Jenkins, pick him up.
5: Here is Tom Sneva running all alone. He's opened up quite a distance between himself and the next car, which is not the second place car in the race. Sneva with a commanding lead.
0: Tom Sneva comes down the main straightaway. Gordon Smiley is in second place, and Rick Mears has moved up to involve himself in the battle for the lead. He is in third place at this moment, so Tom Sneva really leading the way. And this is an interesting story. The car that he is in is simply an out-of-the-box race car. 5 weeks ago, the car almost did not exist. It came in late. They weren't sure that they could have the car ready to go. George Bignotti and his fine crew, a new effort by George Bignotti and Dan Cotter, worked very hard to prepare the car, and you see the results. They have done an incredibly fine job, as Tom Sneva has done very, very well, moving up from the 20th position. Now let's go down to the pits and Jerry Baker.
10: Thank you, Paul. I'm down here at the Al Unser pits, the Longhorn Racing Team. But Al Unser, at this particular point in time, Paul, is standing with his foot right on the pit wall. They have almost totally dismantled car 88. And what they're working on is a right inboard universal. Now, maybe somebody up there in the booth, more mechanically minded than I, can explain that to you. The car is up off the ground. All four wheels are off the ground. And the pit crew working feverishly. Unser just standing. I'm not so sure he considers himself out of this race just yet.
0: Al Unser standing by to work on the right inboard universal. Roger Ward, what is that?
1: Well, with an independently suspended race car, the rear axle is held together by two universal joints, one inside and one outside, so that the wheel can still maintain its proper arc. And when that inside U joint goes out, it creates a very serious problem. And they can change it, but probably will take them another 10 or 15 minutes.
0: If you were driving in this rate at this moment, would you make the decision, you think, to change it?
1: Yes, I think I would. The race is still fairly early. A lot of cars could be drop out, and you could still get someplace up in the 10th tenth and 20th position.
0: Down in the first turn, Ron Carroll has a comment. Ron?
2: All right, Paul, and I just see a bit of racing that I haven't seen for maybe a long time. Car 25, Danny Ongais, and a car they call the Batmobile this year, just gets by Jose de Garza in car 55, and just a tremendous battle between those two.
0: This is Paul Page back in the Master Control Tower at the Indianapolis Motor Speedway. 48 laps now complete. Tom Sneva is the leader. Gordon Smiley is in second place. And Donald Davidson, Gordon Smiley, a sophomore here at the Speedway, but a very interesting, very PR-oriented young man.
6: Yes, he is. He has probably more patches on his uniform than any other driver I've ever seen. And he also has a multicolored uniform, and definitely everything he does is with business and exposure in mind. We could conceivably, if Al Unser doesn't get in the race, we could have three-time winners finish 31st and 32nd today.
0: Thank you, Donald Davidson. Tom Sneva leading handily with 49 laps complete. Bob Forbes has moved back to the garage area and is going to try and get a quick interview with Johnny Rutherford, who ran into misfortune here. The car just failed on him. He is the defending champion, also the defending national champion, and that's extremely rare for that car to have a problem. Bob Forbes, do you have Johnny Rutherford?
16: So I have him right here, and he's being besieged by all kinds of reporters, radio, TV, and newspaper people. And I know he's answered this question a lot of times, And I'll try to ask you one more time, John, what happened? Well, Paul threw it to me, and so I'm sorry I shouldn't do that. But
17: well, that's the way Paul Page does things. I know Paul. It's very, you know, disappointing, to say the least. We were running well. Everything was going just as planned, and I thought when it quit, being so close to a pit stop, scheduled pit stop anyway, that it was the fuel pump or the fuel. We were, you know, exhausted it, and so I came coasted around the backstretch, and it was excruciating sitting there waiting for the tow truck. They gave me a tow to turn four. We got in, filled the car up, trying to start it, and I noticed that the oil pressure was staying on the bottom. It wouldn't come up while they were turning the engine over, and I told Jim, and we knew then immediately that it was the accessory drive belt had broken and the thing was out of the race.
16: How was it running before then, John?
17: Excellent. You could see that. Bobby and I kind of ran off and left the rest of the troops. But it's that's one of those things. It happened to me in 77. I had won the race in 76, came back and finished dead last in 77. So
16: well, maybe that speaks well for next year.
17: I hope so.
16: Oh, thank you, John.
0: Johnny Rutherford out of the race very early on, the defending champion. He is a close personal friend of mine. I've spent many a happy hour with his wife, Betty, and with his two children, little John and Angela. In fact, went flying in his P-51 Mustang. He's quite an aerobatics buff. And Roger Ward, you're an old fighter pilot. I'll tell you, going round and round in the sky with Johnny Rutherford is no joy for a ground-bound species like myself.
1: Oh, I thought you would have enjoyed that. He's a good pilot, and that's a great airplane. It's very well maintained, so should have had a lot of fun.
0: At the Indianapolis Motor Speedway, 52 laps are now complete. Let's take a look at the rundown at lap 50. Here's John DeCamp.
8: After 50 laps, the leader was Tom Sneva in car number 2. In second place, car number 60, Gordon Smiley. Running in third, car number 6, Rick Mears. Running in fourth, car number 3, Bobby Unser. In the fifth spot, car number 25, Danny Angayas. In sixth, car number 20, Gordon Johncock. In seventh, car number 40, Mario Andretti. In eighth, car number 50, Jeff Brabham. In ninth place, car number 33, Vern Schuppan. And in tenth place, car number 55, Jose Legarza.
0: At the conclusion of 50 laps, the average speed 137.260 miles an hour, and we still have 13 cars running on the leader lap. Now, during those past few seconds, Rick Mears was able to move out and around Gordon Smiley, and now Rick Mears is in second place, and he has now begun his pursuit of Tom Sneva, our leader at the moment. Rick Mears, the 1979 champion, he is driving the Gould Charge, fully capable here at the Indianapolis Motor Speedway. Now, Roger Ward, if you were Rick Mears at this moment, is this too early in the race to charge the leader, or is it a good time to go pick up some lap money?
1: Certainly not. Actually, you know, it gives you a lot of confidence if you can drive up there and pass the leader. I think probably would be a good thing, a good boost for him to go up and drive right by Tom Sneva. It also might take a little of the wind out of Tom Sneva's sails, and, you know, right now it's kind of a game of who can out-dare whom.
0: At the moment, Tom Sneva is sailing with the trade winds as he comes down the backstretch in first place. In second place is Rick Mears. Stay tuned for the greatest spectacle in racing. This is Paul Page back at the Indianapolis Motor Speedway. 56 laps now complete by Tom Sneva. 56 complete by the second place car of Rick Mears. And the story we've been watching in the pits is that of Al Unser. Chuck Marlow, are you there?
11: Yes, I've been down here, Paul. They have him all buttoned back up in the car just moments ago, rolled him away from the line. Apparently, they have repaired the damage to the right side, the right rear end of that drive system sufficiently to get him back on the track. So he's going to be well worth watching the next few laps.
0: So, gentlemen on the corners, let's keep an eye on Al Unser, who is back in competition after repair to the right side of his race car. He should be picking up speed, though. I imagine, Roger Ward, you are a little apprehensive on a quick repair like that for a couple of laps, aren't you?
1: Well, not really. The kind of people that they've got on that crew, you don't have to concern yourself at all in regard to the kind of work they're going to do. Certainly they're hurrying, but they're very proficient and very careful, and I don't think he'll have any concern at all.
0: So Al Unser is back up at speed. He should be heading through the second turn right now. Howdy Bell, can you see Al Unser?
18: He flashes by us right now up in front of Larry Henry.
4: goes by, and that number 88 Longhorn Racing Special heads down to turn three. He seems to be back up to racing speed as Al Unser.
12: And he's down in the groove through turn number three, car number 88, the blue and white racer. He's over to turn number four.
7: And while several of the other drivers think about making pit stops, Al Unser has just completed a lengthy one and is back out there on the main straightaway.
0: As Al Unser comes by, Tom Sneva heads down into the pit area. This looks like a routine stop. We're watching very carefully. George Bignotti's crew goes to work on the machine. Sneva is sitting, watching, but there is apparently a problem on that car now. They're having problems with the engine. They're having problems with the restart. Rick Mears, who is in second place, comes in at the same time for a routine pit stop, at least scheduled as routine. These are under the green. Sneva still sitting in his pit area. Apparently, one of the crew members is on fire. He is running around, dancing around. He needs help. They're looking for help for him. Sneva is out of the car. Apparently a fire on Tom Sneva's car as he comes in for a routine pit stop. Now, one of the fire officials helping the crew member. They pour water on top of him. There is fire burning all around the car. Tom Sneva tries to get them stopped, tries to get help to himself. We have another individual in the Gould pit, in Rick Mears' pit, who also is being sprayed by one of the fire extinguishers, and there is apparently a fire burning around the bottom of that Gould Charge Rick Mears car. So we have two fires in the pit area, one on the Gould Charge, something wrong at the back of Tom Sneva's car, both cars right side by side, not separated by a great deal. There is a cloud of smoke up in the pit area. A fire truck has pulled down through the pits to try and lend assistance here. The Gould Charge has a great deal of fire extinguisher foam on it. We're trying to get help now. They are trying to get help to one of the crew members who was apparently the first man to be injured as a result of this. The heavy fire bottles have gone out. Let's go down to that area and Lou Palmer.
18: All right, they had to hand start Tom Sneva to get him out of that mess, but they did it. Sneva has been push started and is back out on the racetrack right now. Meanwhile, the fire officials have gathered around, next car down. It seems that everything is out. There is no evident flame, no high heat rise that you can frequently see even when the flame isn't visible. So the fire is out. But whether or not the car gets back in the field is problematical. Give me 2-3 minutes. We'll get down to it and back to you, Paul.
0: All right, Lou Palmer, thank you for being there. We've been concerned about Lou's equipment for a while. Apparently he is back online with us, and a good report from Lou Palmer. As a result of this situation, there's a great deal of powder all through the pits and some smoke drifts across the straightaway, though we are still running under the green flag. And as a result of all of this action, Danny Andgaias has picked up the lead and is leading this 500-mile race with 60 laps complete. Now, we in error, because of the smoke and the lack of visibility, identified Tom Sneva as being out of the car when in fact it was Rick Mears. But there was so much smoke, so much vapor there that it was very hard to tell. We had been looking at Tom Sneva's car and thought that it was Sneva, and then the Gould Charge came in and made its stop. Donald Davidson.
6: Okay, Paul, I was watching through the binoculars. Tom Sneva made the stop, left, stalled. They tried to get it started again. There was a lot of smoke coming out of the engine. They put some CO2 on it. And while I was watching a crew member, apparently having received some burns, Rick Mears came into my picture on foot. And then I saw that two cars, nose to tail, were both on fire.
0: This is Paul Page at the Indianapolis Motor Speedway, where we've had a very exciting few minutes here. Danny Andgaias has picked up the lead with 63 laps now complete. Gordon Johncock is in second place. Mario Andretti in third. Andgaias, our leader, is in. Lou Palmer, can you see them? Lou?
18: Who are we looking for?
0: Danny Andgaias making a pit stop, the leader.
18: My body right now out to the pit line and watch for it. Danny Andgaias is in the pits. The car is up on jacks. They have given tire change. Indeed, Danny Andgaias had 20 car tires in the pit when he started this morning. Contrast that with A.J. Foyt. They may have been anticipating a handling problem, burning some away. We don't know. The car is still up on the jack stands, longer than they would like to be. They are still fueling. Meanwhile, as they begin to disengage now, they cannot get the air hose out to drop the jacks. Now they do. Now Danny Andgaias is being pushed off the line and has stalled it. So now they're going to have to restart the car. Decision to be made whether to restart on a push basis or to insert the inertial starter in the rear of the car, something like a giant drill. They are doing that now, inserting it, connected to the engine drivetrain itself. They fire it. Now Andgaias stands on the gas, attempts to get it fired. Now, the engine revs, and once again, they push him off the line. Danny Ongais moves out and is on his way.
0: And leaving two black streaks as he goes, Lou. Fine report from you. Now, can we ask you to turn around and reconstruct? Well, we can't even do that because A.J. Foyt is in. Lou, go ahead and continue. A.J. Foyt making a pit stop.
18: A.J. Foyt to the south of us again. Up on jacks, it looks like simply one tire. It will be on the outside, the right side of the car at the rear. They are tightening the nut on it now, and they should be disengaging, dropping the car. They do. The fuel is in. The push off the line far quicker than Danny Ongais's. That's the kind of difference in win and lose here as we go for 500 miles. Foyt is already out, on his way, and into turn one.
0: Lou Palmer, terrific to have those fine reports and good to have you online finally. A.J. Foyt was in fourth position when he came in. Danny Ongais, of course, when he came in, was the leader. But as a result of those stops, Gordon Johncock has picked up the lead. Mario Andretti is in second place. And the young rookie from Mexico City, Jose Le Garza, has moved into third position.
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0: We've got trouble on the race course. The yellow flag is out. Go to the third turn.
12: And we've had a terrible accident in turn number three. One of the cars has hit the outer wall. There are pieces of race car everywhere. The car is in flames, but there is a fire truck there. A number of the safety officials were up against the wall. They quickly dove down the embankment to get out of the way. The officials, the firemen are on the scene right now, putting fire retardant, the CO2, on the automobile. It's just out of turn number three. And we're watching here as the car now disappears under the cloud of CO2, the ambulance on its way, two ambulances as a matter of fact. It's over directly in the middle of the short chute. Bob Jenkins, I don't know what you might be able to see at this point.
5: Well, it's way far away from me, Doug, and all I can see is fire trucks and a lot of CO2 being put on the car. I can tell you that the car is extremely damaged, very badly damaged, and there was fire burning in that race car when it came to a stop. It wasn't just a flash of fire. It was burning when the car came to a stop. That's all I can add to your report.
0: So the yellow flag is out at the Indianapolis Motor Speedway. We have what appears to be a serious accident in the third turn. The crews are on the scene. The yellow flag is out. Our leader, Gordon Johncock, came in and made a pit stop. He is now heading out of the pits, a fairly routine stop for Johncock. The second-place car at this moment, then, is Jose Le Garza. We are continuing to monitor the accident up in the third turn. Fire crews are there. The medical crews from the Speedway Hospital are there on the scene, and the field has slowed under the yellow flag at the Indianapolis Motor Speedway. So in the past few laps, we have had a great deal of activity, a great deal of action. It has been very busy. We have had the situation with Rick Mears' Gould charge, and it caught fire in the pits. Tom Sneva had a problem with his car but was able to get it back out. Rick Mears' car was sent down into the garage area. He is no longer in the competition, and we are continuing to watch this situation out in the third turn. As soon as we can give you a further update, we will do just that. Now, Donald Davidson, perhaps you can take a look at the race to this point. 67 laps complete.
6: Okay, Paul. Well, the fact that we've had so many winners out so far, Johnny Rutherford, a three-time winner, will finish 32nd. That we can tell you. In fact, if you happen to be keeping a list of first to 33rd, we can tell you now that Mike Mosley is 33rd. Johnny Rutherford, three-time winner, will be 32nd. Don Whittington will be 31st. Rick Mears, apparently out of the race, will be 30th. Al Unser, who we reported as a possible retirement, is in fact back in the race, but he is running last. But this much action, the fact that we had Tom Sneva's car with a minor fire, Rick Mears with a fairly major fire, and Gary Bettenhausen's car being worked on right behind him, we had three cars by contenders all in the pits at the same time and in trouble.
0: Thank you, Donald Davidson. Bobby Unser comes in for a pit stop in car number three, and as he accelerates out, the car passing over some of the fire powder that was left from Rick Mears' fire in the pits, and the car fishtails a bit. We now have a report once again from the third turn.
11: that the car involved in the accident there, they are still on the scene. The medical crews are still there working at the scene, is Danny Ongais in car number 25. As soon as we are able to update that report, we will do it, but we are also mindful of the serious situation that has occurred in the third turn here, and we will keep a very closeful watch on it. We will not report until we are absolutely sure of the circumstance there. But Danny Ongais, car number 25, has hit the wall in the third turn, and they are still working with the car. Stay tuned for the greatest spectacle in racing. This is Paul Page back at the Indianapolis Motor Speedway. The yellow flag is out. The field is slowed. Car number 20, Gordon Johncock, is our leader. His teammate, Mario Andretti, is in second place. Jose Legarza is in third place at this moment. Bobby Unser sits in fourth. And so we are watching now a replay on videotape of this accident that involved Danny Ongais in the third turn. The car slamming up into the wall, and some considerable show of fire on the race car as it hit the wall and slid along, staying very close to the wall. And now, as we're watching a videotape replay, we have no indication, though Donald Davidson, you're watching too. Can you tell me what appeared to start that accident?
6: I just picked it up. It was not completely in view of the picture when they started up the video, Paul, but it appears that he just slid into the outside wall and then slid around it, is what it appears to me.
11: We may have another change in this race. Let's go to the first turn and Ron Carroll.
2: All right, Paul, and Tom Sneva just came out of the pits on that car number two, and he's having a heck of a time getting it going. The engine still, I can hear the engine, but he's not going anyplace. Now he waves his hand, and the wrecker comes over, and apparently they're going to have to tow him all the way around this track. Tom Sneva, car number two. Paul?
11: So, tremendous action. Some of it, which is of concern to us, and that is Danny Ongais' accident in the third turn. Again, we'll continue to watch. We will report only when we have official information as to what has happened in that turn. Ongais was running very, very well during this month of May and was quite a favorite for first place at the conclusion of this competition, but he is now out, the car badly damaged, and they continue to work in the third turn. Ron Carroll?
2: Right, Paul, yes, and the fire extinguisher now is out on Tom Sneva, though they're not going to turn it on, I guess, but the engine now has stopped. So Tom Sneva, and he's fine, of course. He's still sitting in the car, but a fireman standing there with the fire extinguisher just in case it's needed. But he's actually on the apron of the racetrack. He started to pull it over and then pulled it back onto the track, and I'm surprised at that. Back to the tower.
11: John DeCamp, you've been keeping track of the scoring for us, though we've been very, very busy here. Can you bring us up to date up to lap number 70?
17: Yes, Paul. The leader after 70 laps is Gordon Johncock in car number 20. Running in second place in car number 40, Mario Andretti. In third place in car number 55, Jose Legarza. In fourth place in car number 3, Bobby Unser. In fifth place in car number 14, A.J. Foyt. In sixth spot, car number 33, Vern Schupan. In seventh spot, car number 60, Gordon Smiley. In eighth spot, car number 50, Jeff Brabham, a leading rookie at this point. In ninth spot, car number 4, Dennis Firestone. And running in 10th place, car number 53, Steve Krizoloff.
11: Yellow flag is out at the Indianapolis Motor Speedway. Lap 70 is now complete, and we're waiting to hear more information from the third turn. Let's go back out there for just a moment. And, Doug, can you bring us up to date?
19: Okay, Paul. Apparently, whether Danny Ongais lost control or something broke on the racer, I'm not sure. He hit very early in turn number 3. Normally earlier than what a car would hit if he just lost control. There are pieces on the outer edge of the race course. They're being picked up now, put in the back of one of the wreckers. They are still working over the automobile. One of the ambulances has pulled over now close to the accident scene, close by. So we have a yellow light. It is the car is now between turns 3 and 4 in the short straightaway. And as we mentioned, he hit with a great deal of impact in turn number 3. Paul?
11: We'll continue to wait from reports while they try to clean up that situation in the third turn. There's a great deal of debris up on the racetrack. Let's go to Bob Jenkins in the fourth turn.
5: Well, I believe that Danny Ungaius now is out of the car. Naturally, when there is a tremendous crash of this impact, the car is designed to virtually fall apart, and it's not unusual for a driver to be trapped in the wreckage, and that is what has happened in this accident. They brought on the Jaws of Life, which is an extraction tool. They have worked for several minutes, but now I believe that Danny Ungaius is out of the car. The ambulance is on the main straightaway, and Danny Ungaius obviously headed for the track hospital. Paul?
0: So they're still slowed under the yellow. As Bob Jenkins told you, the ambulance comes down the main straightaway now. Danny Ungaius is in the ambulance. Let's go to the first turn once again. Ron Carroll.
2: All right, Paul, and we kept our eyes on Tom Steva there in car number two. He got, well, a tow truck, put the rope on him, started him with about a quarter of the turn here. The engine picked up, took off, and now he's gone. So Tom Steva apparently back in the race. Paul?
0: Tom Steva having his problems in and out of the pits, a problem with a small pit fire, and then a problem restarting down in the first turn, but he got it going, and Tom Steva is rolling once again at the Indianapolis Motor Speedway. 71 laps are complete. Car number 20, Gordon Johncock leads. Second place is car 40, Mario Andretti. Jose Legarza is in third place. And car number 55, Bobby Unser, car number 3, is in fourth place. And car number 14, A.J. Foyt, sits in the fifth position. So we're waiting now simply for the green flag to come out once again, though the indications are from our observers in the third turn that it will be a bit longer before they're able to completely clean up the racetrack. They put a lot of powder out on the race car after it hit the

0: on Gaia, since it was not a violent move, may have just tapped the wall just at the wrong place, and then the car then turned into it, and he appeared to grind around on the wall at a three-quarter angle.
1: So we'll wait for the official reports now as to Danny Ongais's condition. They worked for some time at the race car with him, loaded him in an ambulance. He is now at the Indianapolis Motor Speedway Medical Facility inside the grounds, in which they have over 120 different physicians and nurses serving their needs there. So he is now under the best care possible at any race course in the world, and he will receive treatment from them. As soon as we have a report from them, we will pass it along to you. Chuck Marlowe has been watching the saga of Al Unser, who has been trying to get his car repaired and back into the competition. Chuck Marlowe, what's your report?
2: Well, right out down here in front of his pit area, apparently, and this is totally unofficial, but with the accident up between 3 and 4, Al must have run over some debris on the track. At any rate, he just tore the front end of his car up, tore off the small wings. The crew had to pull the top of the tub off, or the top of the cowling off. They had to take the front end of the car off. Then they had to reconstruct the nose cone. If you see it the next time it goes around, he is totally jury-rigged in the front. And then there seem to be some mechanical problems with his steering, too. So they've been working with wrenches and twist wrenches and speed wrenches, trying to get the front end of that car back to the place where it's going to handle without any interference at all. They just let him off the jacks a couple of minutes ago, and car number 88, Al Unser, started up his engine and moved back onto the track. But again, he is worth watching during this race.
1: At this moment, we have a report, too, that can come to us from Lou Palmer, who is down with Poncho Carter. Lou?
3: Back in the garage area, in fact, out of the hustle and bustle up on the main line. Poncho Carter is out of that hustle bustle as well, and I'm sure you don't want to be. Why are you here?
4: No, I don't want to be. We had some engine problems. I think we've lost a valve. We're not sure exactly. We know one cylinder is damaged anyway. We lost power, so I brought it in. We looked it over, and there's no way we can continue on.
3: You had no problem till then. Tell us a little about this race course today.
4: Well, it's really doing some strange things. The track, the car will be handling real good and be running strong, and then all of a sudden the car just wants to push and get loose all at the same time. I don't know if we're getting a lot of oil or some kind of liquid on the track that's causing it or what exactly it is. It lasts three or four laps, and then all of a sudden it seems to clear up again, and it's something I've never encountered, especially last year, because I ran the same car here last year. So it's definitely a very tricky racetrack today.
3: Out of it now, but on to the future. That's Poncho Carter. Paul?
1: Lou Palmer, thank you for that report. We are still under the yellow. 73 laps are complete. Gordon Johncock leads under the yellow. We've had seven leaders so far today. Bobby Unser, then Johnny Rutherford, then Tom Sneva, then Rick Mears took over the lead. And Gordon Smiley took over, Danny Ongais, and now we're back to Gordon Johncock in the lead. Stay tuned for the greatest spectacle in racing. This is Paul Page back in the master control tower at the Indianapolis Motor Speedway. 74 laps complete. Gordon Johncock leads under the yellow flag. Mario Andretti, his teammate, is right behind him in second place. Jose Legarza, car 55, sits in third place, a rookie driver here at the Speedway, the fastest rookie in this field. Bobby Unser is in fourth. A.J. Foyt is in fifth. But let's look at a more complete rundown. Here's John DeCamp. John?
5: Paul, naturally, since we've been running under the yellow, there have been no changes since the 70th lap. But you mentioned the fact that there were seven leaders in the race so far, and I thought I'd talk about them just briefly. Bobby Unser led lap 1 through 21, then lap 26 through 32, and lap 59. Car number 1, driven by Johnny Rutherford, led lap 22 and 23. Car number 2, with Tom Sneva driving, led the 24th and 25th lap, then got back in the lead on the 33rd lap, held it till the 56th lap. On the 57th lap, the leader was Rick Mears. On the 58th lap, the leader was Gordon Smiley, and lap 60 to 63 were led by Danny Ongais. On lap 64, Gordon Johncock took over, and since we've been running under the yellow since that time, Gordon Johncock still leads the race. Paul?
1: Thank you, John DeCamp. If in a moment you might be able to give us a little more complete rundown and take a look at some of the other cars, let me start at the back of the field and notify you of the cars out of this race so far. The first, of course, was Mike Mosley. He had a blown engine, the official report now. Johnny Rutherford, a broken fuel pump, given as the reason. Car 91, Don Whittington, had an accident over in the second turn. Gary Bethenhausen was notified as out of the race, though we're still looking down in the pits, and they are working on his car, and he is still standing there with helmet on. So I would discount the report that Bentenhausen is out of the race. Car 6, Rick Mears, had a fire in the pits. Car 5, Pancho Carter, a broken valve in his engine. And car 51, Tom Klausler, had transmission and gearbox problems, and as a result, he is out of the race. And, of course, car 25, Danny Ongais, as a result of an accident in the third turn. John DeCamp?
5: Here are the cars after the first 10, Paul, that are still running, and this is the order in which they are placed in the race. In the 11th spot, it's car number 35. That's Bob Lazier. In 12th spot, car number 56, Tom Bigelow. In 13th place, car number 16, Tony Bettenhausen. In 14th place, car number 81, Sheldon Kinzer. In 15th place, car number 32, Kevin Cogan. In 16th spot, car 79, Pete Halsmer. In 17th spot, car number 7, Bill Alsop. In 18th spot, car number 90, Bill Whittington. In 19th spot, car number 31, Larry Dixon. In 20th position, car number 84, Tim Richmond. In 21st spot, car number 37, Scott Brayton. In 22nd spot, car number 25, Danny Ongais. As you know, that was the order after 70 laps, but Danny hit the wall just prior to that. Car number 23, in 23rd, car number 2, Tom Sneva. In 24th spot, car number 74, Mike Chandler. In 25th spot, car number 5, Pancho Carter. And as Paul just told you, Pancho has dropped out of the race. Jerry Carl running in 26th, the end of 70 laps, in car number 38. Those are the cars still running, Paul.
1: So we have a 70-lap average speed of 139.283 miles an hour, and that is, of course, substantially off of the record for 70 laps. It's held by A.J. Foyt at 164.149 miles an hour. It is, though, ahead of last year's pace to this point, a good 10 miles an hour. The last year pace, 129.389 miles an hour. Roger Ward, we've had a very busy day at the Speedway. We've heard Pancho Carter say that it's a tricky racetrack. This track can change all through the running of the 500 miles, and I suspect that the movement of that windsock is having some effect, too.
6: Well, the wind will do a lot of funny things to you, and, of course, we have had some unusual happenings. Quite often, in the case of Danny Ongais, he killed his engine on his pit stop. He might have been a little anxious as he approached turn three. It could have caused for the situation up there, or maybe when he left the pits with such force, he may have damaged his race car. You really can't tell. He left two great big black marks, and maybe the tires got overheated, and that caused the problem. But the racetrack seems to be doing funny things. The cars are moving around on it rather briskly, and that part of that could be the wind.
1: We are still under the yellow at the Indianapolis Motor Speedway. 77 laps just completed by Gordon Johncock, our leader, and his STP machine. And it's good to see STP back in championship racing. Right behind him, his teammate Mario Andretti comes across the line, as does third place Jose Legarza. This is Paul Page back at the Indianapolis Motor Speedway. We are still under yellow as they clean up debris in the third turn as a result of an accident there involving car 25, Danny Ongais. Gordon Johncock is our leader. In second place is Mario Andretti. That's the Patrick Racing team. Their car is running 1 and 2, and Jerry Baker is down in their pits at this moment. Jerry?
7: McGee, the crew chief for the STP Oil Treatment Special, and Gordon Johncock. And Jim, the yellow light has changed the race plan somewhat. We've heard some of the drivers out of the field talking about the squirreliness of the track, the strangeness. What is Gordy telling you?
8: He says right now that our car is working extremely well and very pleased with the car, so we're not experiencing those difficulties.
7: Is a yellow light a plus or a negative right now? You're out in front. Obviously, you're picking up some miles on the field.
8: I just assumed it went green because you can get it over in a hurry then.
7: Thank you, Jim. Appreciate your time. That's Jim McGee, Paul.
1: And thank you, Jerry Baker. Jerry will stay on station there in the Patrick Racing pits as long as those two cars continue to run in the lead. Right now, Gordon Johncock is the leader. Second place is Mario Andretti. Jose Legarza is in third. Bobby Unser is in fourth. Roger Ward, a number of these cars have been having problems as they leave the pits, including some of the veterans. What do you think's wrong?
6: Well, I don't know. It may be that they have tuned the cars so finely that when they get down, and particularly under the heat, the engine isn't performing well as they begin to leave the pits. And it's difficult to understand why an experienced driver would have that problem. You might expect it with a rookie, but usually the experienced drivers are able to do it. And I see that Gary Bettenhausen is getting back in his automobile and will be out there shortly again going around. It's great to see him continue to try.
1: Well, I don't know what the problem might have been in Gary's car, but he has climbed back in. The crew has begun to strap him in. and they will be pulling away shortly if what we're looking at is accurate. That car, which they actually had to put fire extinguisher powder on the backstretch, had a problem on the backstretch. They brought them around. They worked on the car into the pits. Let's go down now to Luke Walton. Luke?
9: Gary's car is right in front of me, Paul. And the pit crew of Chuck Buckman, Don Breen, Ron Breen, and Mike Garabedian, and Jim Curry are all around it, and they're Buckman is talking to him now, and they're getting ready to push him down the line, get him back out on the track. He's been sort of champing at the bit to get out there for the last 15 minutes. He's been ready, but they haven't. But they've worked on the car, and it looks like he's going back into the race.
1: So after a lengthy pit stop that has been aided by this lengthy yellow, Gary Bensenhausen will find himself back into the race. John DeCamp, what position will he come back in at?
5: Well, Paul, he's going to come back in the 29th spot, but correction, 30th spot, but he has just 36 laps, and the leader's on his 79th lap.
1: So he has a great deal to make up. I doubt it that it'll be possible, but with the attrition rate that we're seeing right now, it might be very valuable for him to stay in the race. Lou Palmer also has an observation. Lou?
3: This observation in turn would be thrown through Gary Bettenhausen in the pits now. As all of us are aware, the cars have been, big ones at the top, drastically redesigned since last year. Part of the redesign has put the fueling mechanism high on the car rather than in the side as in the past. Remember Lloyd Ruby dragging the hose away. With that fueling mechanism high atop the car and with the header immediately behind it, any spill, any non-tight lock, either setting it up or pulling it out, puts it in a situation where you can have flash fire right now. And the blowers seem to be mounted a little more forward as well, and some of them turned around, horn more to the front. All of these things just could be contributing to some of the situations we've seen develop in the pits in less than the first half of this year's 500.
1: Thank you very much, Lou Palmer. So now we're beginning to get the reports bringing us up to date. It's been a very harried past few laps. 80 laps are now complete at the Indianapolis Motor Speedway. And as a result of his leadership at this moment, under the yellow flag, Gordon Johncock will pick up $2,000 for leading at 200 miles in the race from the National Automobile Dealers Association. Stay tuned for the greatest spectacle in racing. This is Paul Page back at the Indianapolis Motor Speedway. The green flag is out and flying once again, and Gordon Johncock is in the lead, but he is now running at speed, heading down the backstretch and heading toward Doug Zink. Doug, pick him up.
10: And we have him now as they enter turn number three. Actually, A.J. Foyt is in front of this pack, but number 20, Gordon Johncock, is the leader.
11: Johncock closing the distance between himself and A.J. Foyt. He may be able to get around Foyt on the main straightaway. Nevertheless, Johncock, your leader.
1: Johncock coming down the main straightaway, his greatest foe, his own teammate, who is about 200 yards behind him, but Andretti makes a move trying to close up the distance, Ron Carroll.
12: And we have Gordon Johncock by us right now. There's Marty Andretti, and Johncock is over in turn two already, Howdy.
13: We're watching for him as he flashes by in about a four count. Here comes Mario Andretti. Larry, you got him?
14: I do. Gordon Johncock trying to put A.J. Foyt down a lap. He's got a huge lead over Mario Andretti, who's in second. They're into turn three.
10: Here comes Foyt dropping down into the groove. Johncock about six car lengths behind through turn number three and into the short chute.
11: And we'll see if Johncock can get around Foyt here in the fourth turn. He cannot. Meanwhile, Mario Andretti in second place tries to get around a slower car. Pete Halsmer on the straightaway.
1: Gordon Johncock, who is trying to get around A.J. Foyt and lap him. Foyt is in fifth place. Johncock right behind him, and they have quite a battle, though it is not a battle for the lead. He's simply trying to lap A.J. Foyt. Now Mario Andretti has gotten around Peter Halsmer and set sights on the back end of Johncock's car. So a tremendous battle for the lead is developing. Let's go to the second turn. Howdy Bell.
13: And here goes Mario Andretti. The leader is up in front of Larry.
14: Johncock is right on the back wing of A.J. Foyt trying to put him a lap down. Andretti's really got to get going. Johncock's trying to make the move. Doug Zink.
10: But he's not able to do it. Going into turn number three, A.J. Foyt staves him off into the short chute.
11: And it's still Gordon Johncock running right behind A.J. Foyt. Now, Mario Andretti's been able to get around, and there is no cars between Andretti and first place Johncock.
1: So down the main straightaway, here comes number 14, A.J. Foyt. And Gordon Johncock, the leader, is right behind him. Now, that little bit of a battle is holding up Johncock from running flat out. He's having to work against Foyt, and in doing that, Andretti is running in clear space, Roger Ward, and able to close up, isn't he?
6: Yes, he is. However, the car that you ought to be watching is Bobby Unser, who's gaining on them at a rather important rate. I think probably Bobby Unser will be up there battling for the lead very soon.
3: So the battle is for the lead, and A.J. Foyt, though he is not on the lead, is still in that battle right now. Foyt is actually in fifth position, but he is fighting with Johncock. Johncock trying to lap him. At the same time, Mario Andretti is closing very rapidly on the back of Johncock's car. About 300 yards separate Johncock and Andretti. And here they come down the main straightaway as Johncock flashes past, and Bobby Unser moves out and around Mario Andretti and does it right at the line. So Andretti will be scored in second place on this lap, but it is Bobby Unser that has moved into second place. And he is now beginning his pursuit of Gordon Johncock. Let's go to the backstretch. Larry Henry, pick it up.
14: Gordon Johncock having troubles getting by Foyt. Here comes Bobby Unser, and he is gaining on the backside of Gordy Johncock as they dive down into turn three.
10: Johncock still behind A.J. Foyt. Now here comes Bobby Unser in the Norton Spirit number three. Bob, pick him up.
11: And as Gary Bettenhausen pulls into the pit area once again, here are the leaders, Gordon Johncock, and now Bobby Unser is reeling him in. Andretti still in third.
3: It is Gordon Johncock that leads down the line. Gary Bettenhausen, who had problems with his car, ever so slowly brings it back into the pit area as Johncock tries to pull alongside Foyt, can't get it done once again. Bobby Unser is in second place behind Johncock. Mario Andretti sitting in third. Bobby Unser closing the distance now rather rapidly, and Mario Andretti sitting back just off of Bobby Unser. So a tremendous battle for the lead is underway. Larry Henry.
14: Again, A.J. Foyt shuts him down. He doesn't want to give up that lap. Bobby Unser is taking advantage of it and getting closer to the leader as they go into turn three again.
10: About six car lengths now between Johncock and Bobby Unser. Now Johncock tries to get around Foyt over in the short chute. Bob, you see him?
11: Yes, and he gets around. Gordon Johncock finally gets around A.J. Foyt and now has the clear advantage on the straightaway.
3: So Gordon Johncock, the 1973 winner, is able to get out and around and lap A.J. Foyt. Now Bobby Unser will deal with Foyt as Johncock has a clear racetrack in front of him, Ron Carroll.
12: And I have him. There's Johncock, Foyt, and Bobby Unser. Just that close, there's Mario Andretti, and they're over in turn two. Huddy Bell.
13: The short chute down into the white line, and there goes your leader, Gordon Johncock, and now Bobby Unser will have to fight A.J. Foyt. Larry?
14: Bobby pulls up alongside. He tries to get around Foyt. He might just do it. Either wheel-to-wheel, side-to-side, heading down into turn three. Bobby Unser on the inside. Doug Zink.
10: Oh, here comes Gordon Johncock. Unser gets around, going into turn number three. Foyt falls back a position. Now it's Johncock and Unser battling for first.
11: And the first two cars are 1-2 on the racetrack. It is Gordon Johncock followed closely by Bobby Unser.
3: And it is less than a second that separates Johncock and Unser as they're down the main straightaway. Johncock flashes by, completing lap 88. But Bobby Unser is closing up behind him, Ron Carroll.
12: What a battle. It looks to me right now that perhaps Gordon Johncock is pulling ahead just a little better. Howdy Bell.
13: Down to the white line. The beautiful blue and red car flashes by us. There's Bobby Unser about 10 car lengths behind, and Larry's got him in sight.
14: Gordon Johncock leading the way, and then Bobby Unser closing in. Back to you, Paul Page.
3: Gordon Johncock running very smoothly. Bobby Unser right behind him. They're running smoothly on the race course, and it's developing into a tremendous battle for first place as Bobby Unser was able to get around Mario Andretti for second, and now he is chasing Gordon Johncock as Johncock comes off of the fourth turn down the main straightaway. Unser closing that much more. He's substantially closed the gap since the last lap. Unser now coming behind him in the first turn. Ron Carroll, do you have him?
12: And it's much tighter right now. Johncock and Bobby Unser. Bobby is only about maybe five or six car lengths behind as they head over to turn two. Howdy, pick them up.
13: Flashing by me right now, they go, and there's about five car lengths between them now. Larry, how close are they?
14: Unser is moving in on the back of Gordon Johncock. He streaks down the back straightaway. He closes on Johncock as they head into turn three.
10: But it's Gordon Johncock getting to turn number three first. Bobby Unser about four car lengths behind, off into the short chute. Bobby, get him.
11: And it's about a five-car-length advantage for Gordon Johncock over Bobby Unser. Mario Andretti has gotten around traffic, and now he is right behind Bobby Unser.
3: And it's exciting to report to you, too, that Jose Legarza, the fastest rookie here at the field, has battled with the great A.J. Foyt, and he has won. Let's go back to the lead, Ron Carroll.
12: Paul, since the start of this race, this is one of the best we have ever seen between Johncock and Unser. They're in turn two.
14: between them right now, and they're up the middle of the backstretch already. And Bobby Unser is moving in on Gordon Johncock. Unser seems to have the straightaway speed, but Johncock normally gets him through the turns. He's right alongside as they head into turn three.
10: Nose to tail in turn number three as they go through the groove into the short chute over towards turn number four.
11: And it's still Gordon Johncock, but it's just a slight advantage over Bobby Unser. They're down in turn three, swinging high off of it onto the main straightaway. Paul Page.
3: Gordon Johncock with Bobby Unser right behind him. Unser closing up the distance, picking up the draft off the back of Johncock's car. Unser tries Johncock. Ron Carroll gets under him.
12: Just, oh boy, what a tremendous race this is. They're in turn two. Howdy, pick them up.
6: It's just like a sprint race right now. As Bobby Unser is in lead by about three car lengths right up to the wall, up the backstretch. Larry got him.
14: Again, where Bobby Unser has the advantage on Gordon Johncock. He speeds down the back straightaway. He pulls away from Johncock as they head towards turn three one more time.
10: Bobby Unser beginning to put a little distance, about an eight car length advantage now over second place, Gordon Johncock.
11: Here they are coming into turn number three. Bobby Unser followed closely by Gordon Johncock, one and two on the racetrack.
3: Bobby Unser leads this 500-mile race with 91 laps now complete. This is Paul Page back at the Indianapolis Motor Speedway, where Bobby Unser picked up the lead from Gordon Johncock, and now they are battling once again. For a moment there, Bobby Unser was able to pull away, but now Larry Henry, Johncock is trying Unser.
14: They are side by side. Al Unser on the outside, Bobby in the middle, Johncock on the outside. They're into three.
10: Bobby Unser in turn number three as Johncock backs off. They're into the short chute. Bob, pick them up.
11: They have just passed some slower cars on the racetrack and did a great job doing so. It's still Unser and Johncock with Mario Andretti moving up in third.
3: This is a brilliant battle that we're watching for the lead on the Indianapolis Motor Speedway. Bobby Unser comes by. Lap 94 is complete. Gordon Johncock is right behind him. And Mario Andretti is trying to make up ground and distance and try to close on the leaders, Ron Carroll.
12: I'll tell you, Paul, this looks like a sprint car race out here. You'd think we're in the final five or six laps between Unser and Johncock. It's fantastic. Howdy.
6: They're by me right this moment and up the backstretch. Larry can see him up the backstretch.
14: Gets around him and heads down towards turn three. Gordon Johncock's going to have to get around Tom Bigelow now, and Unser's opening up some distance.
10: Bobby Unser through turn number three now as Gordon Johncock sets up Tom Bigelow. Slingshots passed in the short chute.
11: And a neat move by Johncock moving to the inside and getting around Tom Bigelow in the north short chute.
3: So Gordon Johncock is chasing Bobby Unser, though the distance has opened up just a bit once again. And John DeCamp, this furious battle is beginning to pick the speeds back up.
15: On lap 90, Gordon Johncock was clocked by the official timer at 191.5. A.J. Foyt at the same time clocked at just 183.6 miles an hour. So Foyt, who's running sixth, is not gaining any ground.
3: And while we have a great deal of action at the moment, in just a moment we will come back and we will go through the rundown at the conclusion of lap number 90, though at this speed they are carrying well beyond that. They're at lap number 95 already. Stay tuned for the greatest spectacle in racing. This is Paul Page back at the Indianapolis Motor Speedway. Bobby Unser came in, made a pit stop, and as a result of that, Johncock jumped into the lead once again, but now Gordon Johncock is in. Let's go down to Jerry Baker. Jerry?
7: Quickly, the Jim McGee crew is over the wall. They're checking the right side rubber. They decide not to change any rubber. They are fueling up the automobile. Gordy is sitting there very anxiously getting ready to be shoved away. The crew continues to fuel up the automobile. He's off and running, Paul.
3: Just that quickly, Gordon Johncock in and out. His pit stop in right at 15 seconds. Bobby Unser made a stop in 14.5 seconds. And we have a report from the first turn that something may be wrong on A.J. Foyt's machine. Ron Carroll. Ron, did you notice something with Foyt's machine?
12: Yes, Paul. Hello, hello. All right, we're now on. A.J. Foyt dropped it down under the yellow line as he came through here. We watched him through the short chute back under the yellow over in the second turn. He may have a problem. Paul?
3: Well, Mario Andretti has picked the lead up as a result of Johncock's stop and Bobby Unser's stop. Second place, Jose Legarza. But, of course, both of those cars are due for a stop at any moment. And down in the Patrick Pitts, those preparations will be made for Andretti to come in. We are watching Mario Andretti. He should be due for a pit stop at any moment. This could become a very important pit stop for Mario Andretti. His STP car number 40 and Jose Legarza, if he stays out, could lead this race in his first year of driving, the Indianapolis 500. We watch now for Mario Andretti as Andretti starts his move down toward the pit lane.
16: Mario Andretti coming down low on the track. Andretti heading down for the pits. Jerry Baker is there and has this report for you. Let's go to Chuck Marlowe.
17: Okay, we're right down here. Andretti is rolling in. They're motioning for him to stop. Let's check to see. He's right on the marks now. They're going to look immediately at the right rear tire. They were warning about that earlier. The right front apparently is all right. It's fuel. The right rear is okay. It's fuel only. Andretti needs a very quick pit stop here in order to stay close to the front, and he's out and on his way.
16: Now Mario Andretti, car number 40, moving out and away from the pits, a smooth pit stop, and Jose Legarza in car 55 moved into the lead as a result of that pit stop by Mario and by Gordon Johncock. Mario Andretti, that whole crew making their stops, that puts Garza up in the lead, and it puts Mario Andretti, for the moment at least, in second place, Gordon Johncock in third, Bobby Unser in fourth, and Gordon Smiley in fifth. But we do anticipate now a stop from Garza. We have the report, too, that A.J. Foyt has been able to pick up a bit of speed and move around just a little bit faster, and so Foyt may be able to get back into the competition here shortly. We've not had a recent report on Foyt. 100 laps, 250 miles are now complete, and the lead at that moment belonged to Jose Legarza, who has done just a remarkable job here at the Indianapolis Motor Speedway this month of May. He's been the fastest rookie. He is polite. He is gentle. He has been just a joy to work with and to interview. And the veterans will tell you that he has listened very carefully to everything that they have had to say. And he has certainly learned from them, Roger Ward, because they taught him, perhaps in error, how to lead this race.
6: Well, a man that young, you have to be somewhat concerned about, but he certainly has conducted himself as a real professional here, and he's doing a great job, and able to run consistently that fast makes him a real threat for the future.
16: Bill Alsup into the pits now in his AB Dick pacemaker. They had the car started and then had to pull it back. As you said several times, Roger Ward, they're having problems getting these machines going as they come out of the pits, and Bill Alsup just experienced exactly the same problem. We're waiting for a pit stop from Jose Legarza. He is leading 101 laps now complete. Gordon Johncock is in second place, and in third place is Mario Andretti. So the Patrick Racing team will pick up the lead once again as soon as Garza makes that stop. The closure is so tight that it does not seem that Garza can get by and maintain the lead with his pit stop. Back at the Indianapolis Motor Speedway, car number 55, Jose Legarza continues to lead this 500-mile race. 103 laps, or just over half the distance, are now complete. Let's go back to the 100th lap, John DeCamp.
15: The end of 100 laps, Jose Legarza. Car number 55 was a leader. Car number 20, Gordon Johncock running second. Car number 40, Mario Andretti running in third. In fourth spot, car number 3, Bobby Unser. In fifth spot, car number 60, Gordon Smiley. In sixth spot, car number 33, Vern Schuppan. In seventh spot, car number 14, A.J. Foyt. In eighth place, car number 4, Dennis Firestone. In ninth place, car number 7, Bill Alsup. And in tenth place, car number 50, Jeff Brabham.
16: And at the moment, Jeff Brabham's teammate, Jose Legarza, has come in for a pit stop. It's running past 12 seconds now. They fueled the car, no change of tires. And in 14.2 seconds, Jose Legarza is back onto the race course and will begin to pick up and move at speed. But down in the first turn, we have a development. Ron Carroll.
12: All right, Paul, and Tom Sneva in car number 2 parks his car directly alongside car 48, Mike Mosley. It's just like they were pulling in for a hamburger or something. He just pulled it directly in, pulled it out, and let me see. I believe we have a little fire. The fire extinguisher's on it. But, of course, Tom Sneva is out of the car and all right. Paul, back to you on the tower.
16: So Tom Sneva pulls his car off the race course in the first turn. Car number 2, the Blue Poly March, sitting there without driver at this moment. The leader, car number 55, still showing in the lead. We're waiting for an update from our computerized scoring system. Let's go down to the track hospital area at this moment where Bob Forbes is waiting with a report on Danny Ungaius. Bob?
18: Thank you, Paul. The first report is that Ungaius suffered a compound fracture of his right leg, chest injuries, and possible internal injuries. He has been taken to Methodist Hospital for further treatment, and his condition is listed as fair. Rick Mears suffered burns to both hands. I saw him get into the ambulance walking, and he was also taken to Methodist Hospital, and he is listed also in fair condition.
1: Thank you for that report, Bob Forbes. We're very happy to find out that the report is not more dire, because the accident certainly looked very serious to us. We will continue to update that report just as soon as we can and get more refined information. But from the original look of the accident, we were extremely concerned, as perhaps you could tell from Doug Zink's first report. And we are certainly concerned about Danny Ongais' condition, but we are happy to receive the report that he has been transferred and is being stabilized by the medical team here at the Indianapolis Motor Speedway. Bob Jenkins, let's have a report from you.
11: The last couple of laps, we have been noticing Bill Alsup in car number 7, Barry, running very slowly on the racetrack. He's going by me right now. He fails to pull into the pit area every time, but he is running very, very slowly. Obviously a problem with that car of Bill Alsup. He's in your sight, Paul.
1: Well, Bill Alsup coming down the straightaway doing exactly that, running right up against the left-hand inside wall of the racetrack, running at probably right at 100, 125 miles an hour. Roger Ward, I wonder what he's doing.
6: Well, that would be pretty hard to say at this point. I suspect that he's in contact with his crew, and maybe they're trying to find out what the problem is and if there's any way to fix it.
1: So Bill Alsup moving slowly on the race course. Now, we told you that we expected Gordon Johncock to be shown by official scoring as the leader. Indeed, they have done that now, though Bobby Unser has moved into second place ahead of Mario Andretti and will begin his chase of Gordon Johncock for the lead. Johncock, of course, the 1973 champion, though that was a rain-shortened race, and Johncock would really like to win a 500-mile race for himself and for his sponsor, STP, and so he is out on the race course right now trying to do that.
0: This is certainly a great year for rookies with all the attrition amongst the veteran drivers. We had 10 rookies in the race. Only one is out so far, and that is Tom Klausler. And also, because of the many yellows in the early stages of the race, we're pretty sure now that the track record for 500 miles of 162.962 set by Mark Donohue back in 1972, it looks like that's going to survive another year.
1: Bobby Unser has pulled up right behind Gordon Johncock on the race course, and in the next couple of laps should begin to battle with Johncock once again for the lead. So Johncock leads. Bobby Unser is in second. On the back straightaway, they are going past Larry Henry. Larry?
14: This is the part of the straightaway where Bobby Unser's Penske PC9B seems to have the speed, but Johncock shuts him down going into three.
10: About six car lengths between the two cars as they come out of three and into the short chute back to Paul Page.
1: Stay tuned for the greatest spectacle in racing. This is Paul Page back at the Indianapolis Motor Speedway, where Gordon Johncock is currently our leader. Bobby Unser is right behind him on the race course, and it's beginning to be a fantastic battle that is developing for first place. Bobby Unser in his car number 3, right in the center of Johncock's rear view mirrors as they come on to the main straightaway once again. And Gordon Johncock is being able to hold Bobby Unser off. They come down the stretch, and they're in fine, fine style. We do have a repeat of that report from Danny Ongais' injury. He has an open fracture of the left lower leg and left hip. He has suffered chest injuries and possible internal injuries. His general condition has been listed by the track hospital as fair, considering the extent of his injuries. Gordon Johncock across the line. Bobby Unser right behind him. They're into the first turn. Ron Carroll.
12: And I have him right now. There's Johncock. There's Bobby Unser. And a tremendous race shaping up there between those two as they head over into turn two. Howdy.
13: Sun reflecting off of that beautiful blue and red number 20 as it streaks up the backstretch. About four cars between them, Larry Henry.
14: Here comes that STP special down the back straightaway. Bobby Unser closing in again. He seems to have more horsepower on the straightaway. He's right on the rear end of Gordon Johncock as they head to three.
10: Here they are in three, right in front of me right now as they go by. First Johncock, then Bobby Unser. They're into the short chute.
11: And it is Johncock and Unser, then a considerable distance back to third position and Mario Andretti, but Andretti certainly not out of the running at this point.
1: Andretti sitting back, watching the battle for the lead as Gordon Johncock comes down across the line. A bare 50 yards separates him. Bobby Unser makes his try in the first turn. Johncock shuts the door on him, Ron Carroll.
12: Right you are, Paul, and we thought that Norton Spear was going to get him that time, but Johncock does shut the door, and he takes the lead into turn two, Howdy.
13: It's still Johncock by about six car lengths as they fight up that backstretch, one behind the other, Larry Henry.
14: Unser can get the speed going. He's closing again as they go down the back straightaway as he's done time and time again. Can he get around? He's trying on the inside. No, he can't. Over to Doug Zink.
10: As they come into turn number three, they look like one car, nose to tail, into the short chute. Bob, pick them up.
11: They are running extremely close together on the racetrack. Here in four, it's still John Cock with the slight advantage on Bobby Unser.
16: Gordon Johncock leads Bobby Unser down the main straightaway. Though Unser closes up, pulls alongside Johncock. They go across the line with Bobby Unser just nipping Johncock at the line. And Bobby Unser has moved into the lead. Ron Carroll.
12: Right you are, Paul. There's Bobby. And now he opens up about a four-car lead as they head over into turn two. Howdy.
13: They drift down to the line. And here they come, single file through the second turn. And Bobby is starting to pull away. Let's see what happens on the backstretch.
14: What a battle developing, but Bobby Unser is getting a longer lead on Gordy Johncock as he streaks down the back straightaway and speeds over 205 miles an hour.
10: Car number three, the Norton Spirit, yellow, blue, and white. Bobby Unser, the pilot, about a five or six car length lead.
11: He started on the pole position and has the lead at this point as Johncock now drops about seven car lengths behind as they go onto the main straightaway.
16: Bobby Unser pours the power onto the Norton Spirit and brings it down the main straightaway. He begins now to pull away from Gordon Johncock. This is Paul Page back at the Indianapolis Motor Speedway, where Bobby Unser is back in the lead with 115 laps complete. Gordon Johncock is in second place and third place as Johncock's teammate Mario Andretti. Jose Legarza is still holding on and sitting right behind Andretti on the race course. John DeCamp, let's update the charts.
15: Paul, before I do that, I have a time from the timing floor. Jose Legarza on lap number 100 was clocked at 186.413. His 10-lap average prior to that had been 183.217. And after 110 laps, the leader was Gordon Johncock in car number 20. In second place, car number 3, Bobby Unser. Third place, car number 40, Mario Andretti. Fourth place, car number 55, Jose Legarza. Fifth place, car number 60, Gordon Smiley. Sixth place, car 14, A.J. Foyt. Seventh place, car number 4, Dennis Firestone. Eighth place, car 33, Vern Schupan. Ninth place, car 50, Jeff Brabham. And in 10th place, car number 32, Kevin Cogan.
16: And the average speed at 110 laps, 138.225 miles an hour. Lou Palmer, both you and Tom Sneva have been exceedingly patient while we've watched this battle for the lead. Now let's find out what happened to Tom Sneva. Lou?
3: Yeah, we're down here in the South Pit now. We're with a guy. Tom Sneva has crammed a 200-mile race in his first 100 miles. You did a bit of it all, including going for the front and getting there.
19: Well, the car was just super, you know, and I knew it was going to be fast while it ran, and unfortunately we had some clutch and gearbox trouble, and that put us out, but the car is a very good car. I knew it would go right to the front. We were just running easy and then had the problems.
3: All right, first problem we were aware of in the pit area, you seemed to be involved in fire. I don't really know, though, that that was yours.
19: No, that was behind us in mirrors. We had our clutch go away right, you know, before the first stop, so we had some trouble getting out of the pits without a clutch, and we had to kill the motor and then click it back into gear. And then we lost first gear, and then we had to try to start it in second gear, and it just too much work.
3: I really don't think, though, you've given up on the car. I watched very closely. You parked that thing out of harm's way in the number one turn like you'd like to drive it again and soon.
19: Well, that's for sure. It's a good race car, and they're going to see us more from the back next race.
3: Tom Sneva. Paul?
16: Thank you, Lou Palmer. Tom Sneva out of the race. We've had yellow flag between 5 and 7 laps. Again at lap 26 until the 29th, at lap 33 until lap 43, and at lap 67 to lap 81, a total of 54 minutes and 53 seconds of yellow light so far in this running to the 500. 118 laps are complete. The leader is Bobby Unser. But any moment now, we expect Bobby Unser to make that decision to head down into the pits, take on fuel, check the tires, and decide whether or not he is going to have to change those tires. So Bobby Unser is now heading down the pit, and to pick him up, here is Chuck Marlowe.
17: It's waiting for Bobby. The crew is ready. Here he is, rolling up now, stopping right on the marks. It's going to be fuel. They're looking to the right side. The air tracks go up. Right rear, right front being replaced. The starter is ready in case he should kill the engine. These engines are really hot here in the pits. It idles slowly. They pull the hoses away. He's off and rolling.
16: So Bobby Unser makes a pit stop at the Indianapolis Motor Speedway, giving up the lead to Gordon Johncock as he does so. Mario Andretti follows John Cock up one position and moves into second place. Bobby Unser drops down to at least third as a result of that. Jose Legarza right there in the first four himself. But now we will see several pit stops under the green. And we are watching the Patrick Racing team now. Gordon John Cock should come for a stop shortly. This is Paul Page back at the Indianapolis Motor Speedway. Gordon John Cock leads. Second place is his teammate Mario Andretti. Jose Legarza is in third place in his car, number 55. And he told me earlier in the week that all of Mexico City was excited about his run at the Indianapolis Motor Speedway. And we're happy to have that participation by his fine team, the Pisaki Racing Team, doing a fine job, not just with his car, but also with his teammate Jeff Brabham's machine. But we are watching the pit that Gordon John Cock will in any moment head down. He comes onto the main straightaway once again, leading this 500-mile race. But we expect that he is now within one lap of a fuel stop, and we watch anxiously for his crew to see when they are going to decide to set the tires out over the wall. And now the first gesture is being made that a stop will be made down in those pits. The board has been shown to Gordon John Cock, telling him to come in, and they are waiting for Gordon John Cock at this moment. Now, his teammate Mario Andretti is right behind him on the race course, and so they can coordinate this ballet a little bit. The team can bring one in and then the other, and they have elected to do so first with Gordon John Cock. That will give Mario Andretti the lead. They only have the material out for one car. So Gordon John Cock now up in the north end of the race course, car number 20, the STP Wildcat, and he darts for the pit. So Gordon John Cock now heading in. His crew is ready for him, and ready to report it for you is Jerry Baker. Jerry?
7: The last time the 1973 winner was in, Paul, he really took on fuel change, no rubber at all. The tires are there. The car is right on the money. The stop is made. They are going to change right side rubber this time. Up goes the right front wheel. They're having some trouble with the right rear. Now they get it off. On goes the right front. Finally, on goes the right rear. The fuel continues to go in. Precious time continues to tick away. Gordy Johncock patiently setting the fuel out of the automobile. And there he goes again, Paul Page.
16: Gordon Johncock underway in just over 18 seconds. He gives the lead up to his teammate, Mario Andretti, who very shortly himself will have to make a stop. But, Roger, we're seeing it once again, as we have time and time again, and as you have seen, driving 500-mile races to win, it really counts down there in the pits.
6: It certainly does, and now it becomes the strategy. As a matter of fact, at the moment, it looks as though Jose Garza may have some advantage because he's going to extend his pit stops, and he may be able to go on one fewer pit stops than the top three leaders.
16: Roger, do you think they picked up any advantage as a result of those long yellows? Did they have plenty of fuel?
6: Yes, I think they've got more than enough fuel.
16: All right, it is now Mario Andretti who is heading down to his pit. That team ready to do a job on Mario Andretti and get him in and out. We're watching for him now. The crew was ready to service him. Mario Andretti will drop below the line. We will watch for him to see if Mario Andretti is going to make a pit stop as he comes around, and he will then relinquish the lead. And if all goes according to the predictions, then Jose Legarza will pick up the lead once again. We're going to watch to see if Mario Andretti comes in. Mario Andretti stays out on the race course, so stay tuned for the greatest spectacle in racing. Gordon Johncock brings his car into the pit area, relinquishing the lead. Let's go down to Jerry Baker.
7: Mario Andretti has just come in, Paul. They changed right side rubber. They added fuel, and he is already on his way back out.
16: I apologize, Jerry. Those two STP cars look so closely alike, and we had been talking just a moment before about Johncock, but Mario Andretti into the pits. Again, Jose Legarza has picked up the lead, but we're now seeing a good battle developing between Gordon Johncock and Bobby Unser. They're actually battling for second place on the race course right now, and that is picking up the excitement. We expect Jose Legarza to come in, and this has become really rather static. Donald Davidson, well, we are seeing lead changes on the pit stops. There's really a rather static aspect to the race right now.
20: Paul, I was just down to see if I could check on the number of laps completed by Mike Mosley, which we can't find out, but we can give you some more final positions for those people that wish to write these in. Gary Bettenhausen has been on the track circulating quite frequently and has been able to pick up several spots. So we can now tell you, in addition to Mike Mosley being 33rd, Johnny Rutherford 32nd, Don Whittington 31st that we gave you, you can now mark in Rick Mears as unofficially finishing 30th, Tom Klausler, 29th, Pancho Carter, 28th, and Danny Ongais, 27th, Paul.
16: So out on the Indianapolis Motor Speedway, it is Jose Legarza, car number 55, in first place, 127 laps complete. He's due for a pit stop shortly, though. He's just flashed by the line, though, and completed lap 128, still staying out there. Gordon Johncock is in second. His teammate Mario Andretti is in third, and Bobby Unser has begun a battle with Mario Andretti for that fourth position. Bob Jenkins?
11: Well, we mentioned a few minutes ago that Bill Alsup was running very slow on the racetrack, but he has picked up the pace considerably and now is out in the racing groove running at full speed. Perhaps Roger Ward can speculate on what the problem was with Alsup's car that obviously has been worked out.
16: Roger, what do you think?
6: Well, it's difficult to say. I thought for a while that perhaps he lost a manifold or, you know, in the turbocharger, and that's why it slowed down. But you can't run fast if you do, and he is running fast now, so that obviously was not his problem.
16: The crew of Gordon Smiley's number 60 car is making preparations for him to come down into the pit area. Dennis Firestone and his car number 4 has just made a pit stop, and Firestone heads back into competition. Jose Legarza should be making a stop at any moment. He will give up the lead then to Gordon Johncock. And when that occurs, we will once again have a battle for the lead of this race. It's been a fantastic afternoon here at the Indianapolis Motor Speedway, though not without trouble. Danny Anguias injured in a very serious accident in the third. Let's go to the third turn.
10: And Pete Halsmer is spinning in front of us. He hits the outer wall, but he keeps it up against the wall. Pete appears to be okay. Didn't hit that hard. Spun right in front of us in turn number 3. The yellow is out. He did not tag the wall that hard with the right rear of the car. And he is sitting motionless right now as the emergency people are up against the car, crowding around. Pete appears to be okay. He's taking off his helmet. He's getting up out of the automobile now. He's getting some assistance. He did a beautiful job of driving. He lost it. I happened to be watching. He lost it just as he got into turn number 3. It looked like he spun at least 1.5 times. Hit the outer wall with the right rear. He's okay. The crowd responds as he gets out of the automobile. Paul?
16: So young Peter Halsmer, a former Formula Ford driver, started his racing career in the road racing circuit of the SCCA, now driving these championship cars in the United States Auto Club at Indianapolis. And he is in car number 79, though it at the moment is broken. Bobby Unser has come in for a stop. Let's go down to Chuck Marlow. Chuck?
17: Down in the pit area, Bobby Unser is in for fuel. There are no tires needed. He just tops the tank off and rolls on out. He's back out of, ooh, he coughed, but caught it. That's the puff of smoke, and he's rolling again.
16: A number of cars will no doubt take advantage of this yellow light situation now, Roger.
6: Well, this is very important for Bobby because this will put him back in a position in proper sync with his pit stops. Actually, Jose Legarza actually had gained a substantial advantage because of the timing of his pit stops, but Bobby has now put himself back in the right timing.
16: Thank you, Roger Ward. With the yellow light on now for Peter Halsmer's accident, let's go down to Luke Walton. Luke?
9: Out in Tony Bettenhausen's pit now. We'll see if we can get him to talk. His ears are kind of buzzing, I think. He's being interviewed right now, so we'll talk with Lindsay Hopkins. Lindsay, in all the years you've been coming to the Speedway, have you ever seen a friction like it is today?
2: Never have. It's been amazing. All the front runners.
9: How many cars have you had in the 500, Lindsay?
2: I can't hear you.
9: How many cars have you had in the 500?
2: I have no idea.
9: When did you first come to the race?
2: As a contestant, 51. Yeah.
9: That's about 30 years, isn't
2: it? That's right, this year.
9: What was wrong with the car today?
2: Caught on fire, but Popo fell with shooting fuel. Actually, it's meant to be a safety device, but it didn't work that way.
9: See if we can get Gary over here to say a few words.
16: Waiting to hear now from Gary Bettenhausen. Luke Walton is with him at the moment. Go ahead, Luke.
9: Fire, I see.
21: Well, we had a relief valve, or the vent in the fuel tank stuck on us. And when they fueled it, and I left the pits, the fuel was coming out of this valve that was stuck all over the engine and it caught fire, and then it melted the throttle cable, so I had no throttle response either.
9: You've been in this race quite a while, for a few years now. Was this the hottest one you ever drove in?
21: No, the car was really comfortable, and, you know, like I said, we didn't last long enough early in the race to really race hard. And then when we went back out, I just tried to make up some laps, but the car was really working well.
9: Was the wind any factor today, Gary?
21: No, it just makes the car push the front end a little bit in turns two and three, but that's all.
9: Well, thank you very much, and best of luck to you next time.
16: Thank you, Luke Walton. Now let's go to the rundown at 131 laps under the yellow. Here is John DeCamp.
15: 130 laps, the lead car, number 55, Ozele Garza. In second place, car number 20, Gordon Johncock. In third place, car 3, Bobby Unser. In fourth spot, car number 40, Mario Andretti. In fifth spot, car number 60, Gordon Smiley. In sixth, car number 33, Vern Schupan. In seventh, car number 4, Dennis Firestone. In eighth, car 14, A.J. Foyt. In ninth place, car number 50, Jeff Brabham. And in tenth place, car number 16, Tony Bettenhausen. Three rookies, Paul, in the top 10.
16: So the yellow light is on. We're cleaning up an accident involving Peter Halsmer, but he hopped out of the car almost right away, sat there for a moment and talked to the safety crews, and then he was escorted over to the ambulance where he will automatically, because of the impact with the wall, take a ride over to the track hospital. And let's go down now to Chuck Marlow with an old friend of ours. Chuck?
4: Well, he is an old friend, but not by age, just by years here at the track. 1952, he had Troy Ruttman as a winner, and J.C. Agajani in Los Angeles, California. It's nice to have you here in Indianapolis.
8: Well, thank you. You know, it's real nice to be here, and I think Paul is doing a tremendous job. I didn't think anyone could take the job that Sid Collins did, but Paul has really taken over, and I'm congratulating him. All of our fans out at Ascot and all listen to him, and we have a big sprint car race there tonight, incidentally, Chuck, and we're looking forward to more rookies coming here. This year is one of the best years, in my opinion, of rookies, and they're doing a great job. Otis Chandler's son, Michael, was a little boy. He never missed Ascot Speedway, but he's here today with his brothers and his father and mother, all of them, cheering him on, and he's doing a fantastic job out there. I know he'll be in the top 10 before this thing's over.
4: Aggie, it's nice to see you and your lovely wife, Faye, again, and have a safe trip home. Thank you very much.
16: Well, Gordon Johncock has picked up the lead now because Ozele Garza is into the pits. His crew doing a nice job. No change of tires, though a very long pit stop for fuel. 25.7 seconds. And car number 55 is back on the roll once again and heading south out of the pit area at the Indianapolis Motor Speedway. Garza doing a fantastic job of driving here today. Leaves the pits, leaving Gordon Johncock in the lead. In second place, Mario Andretti. Bobby Unser is in third. And by the way, Gordon Johncock was leading at 120 laps with 300 miles, and so he picks up now $3,000 from the National Automobile Dealers Association. The average speed at 130 laps, three laps ago, 143.373 miles an hour. Stay tuned for the greatest spectacle in racing. This is Paul Page back at the Indianapolis Motor Speedway. 134 laps complete. Gordon Johncock leads. His teammate Mario Andretti continues to dog right behind him in second place. Third place is Bobby Unser. Ozele Garza, who finally made his stop and waited quite a bit of time to do it, took advantage of the yellow flag to do it, is sitting down in fourth position. In fifth position is Gordon Smiley at this moment. It is quiet because we are under the yellow once again, though we understand that the Turn 3 situation is now cleared and clean, and we're anticipating the pace car to come off of the race course in just a moment. And when they do that, we will return to racing speed once again, and Gordon Johncock will bring them down to the line. The pace car up in the north end of the racetrack now. Johncock beginning to build up speed. He is actually back a bit off of the pace car. There are several cars between him and the front of the field, which is what is done when they pick up the cars on the safety situation. The pace car comes off. The green flag is flying once again, and we are back racing at the Indianapolis Motor Speedway. And even though Johncock was back behind the pack, he's decided to run down the inside of the race course, and he is moving out in front of the whole field, going into the first turn, Ron Carroll.
12: And I have him. There he is, Gordon Johncock, and he has run out a fine race. Mario Andretti now dropping down, trying to pass two or three more cars and get himself right back into position. Howdy.
13: Johncock flashes by, and Andretti did complete a pass underneath of about three cars. Larry.
14: Spectacular move Gordy Johncock made in turn one. He has opened up a big lead going down the back straightaway. His teammate Mario Andretti's got two cars to pass.
10: Johncock setting up into turn number three. Then Kogan, then Firestone. Now Andretti in second place. They're into the short chute.
11: And into turn number four, it is still Gordon Johncock. He made a neat move when the green flag came out a lap ago, going to the inside, and now has a commanding lead on second place Andretti.
16: Bob Jenkins, you are exactly right, excitingly right, in fact. Johncock moved all the way to the inside, past several cars, and picked up the lead of the race. He was the leader, but he was able to get the slower traffic out from in front of him and put them between himself and Mario Andretti. He's now heading through the second turn. Howdy Bell.
13: And he flashes by me, and there goes Mario Andretti. Larry Henry, you got him, babe.
14: He has got a big lead now on Mario Andretti, who is farther back. Johncock with an open track dives into turn three with a commanding lead.
10: And Johncock's already out of turn number three as Mario Andretti comes in. He gets low down below the line. Bob, pick him up.
11: And Johncock really moving as Mario Andretti now has two cars to go around, Kevin Kogan and Dennis Firestone.
16: Mario Andretti on the main straightaway, trying to get around the two slower cars in front of him, Kogan and Firestone. Then is A.J. Foyt right behind Andretti, and right behind Foyt is the third-place car of Bobby Unser. Let's go to the second turn. Howdy Bell.
13: We have our eyes right on Gordon Johncock as he flashes by there at the white line. We're counting. Andretti is below both the white and yellow line as he clears out to the wall, up the backstretch past Larry Henry.
14: And Mario Andretti is almost 5 seconds behind Gordon Johncock now. Johncock already into turn three.
10: And Johncock with more than a straightaway lead over second place Mario Andretti. Andretti past Firestone, now setting his sights on Kogan. Bob.
11: Johncock really stretching it out here as Andretti is caught in traffic. He still has Kevin Kogan to go around.
16: Andretti being blocked by slower cars and Gordon Johncock being able to pick up almost half a straightaway lead now. Here is Andretti coming down. He gets around Firestone. Now he's going to try to get around Kogan at the same time that Bobby Unser moves around A.J. Foyt. Bobby Unser is in third and chasing Mario Andretti. Let's go to the second turn. Howdy Bell.
13: Our leader has gone by us, and he's halfway up the backstretch, but we're watching for Andretti, and there he is, and Bobby Unser about half a second behind.
14: It's over 6.5 seconds now. Johncock has picked up a second and a half since the last time. Doug Zink.
10: Johncock is already through turn number three. Andretti still trying to get around rookie Kevin Kogan. Bob.
11: That's the situation it is in turn number four. We've been watching the car of Gordon Smiley. The car is smoking badly here in turn number four as he gets, oh, and we have a crash coming out of turn number three.
16: Let's go to turn three, Doug.
10: And actually now the car is over closer to Bob Jenkins. Bob, can you pick him up?
11: Yes, it is Jose Le Garza in number 55. Garza struck the outside wall coming out of turn number three. The car slid all the way through the short chute. Also came in contact with the wall right to the left of me. Garza, though, is out of the car, and he appears to be okay. Jose Le Garza, who was running up in the top five and doing a tremendous job this afternoon, receives the applause of the crowd in front of me as he is out of that raced car and now goes over to the retaining wall to get his bearings, takes off the helmet. Jose Le Garza is okay, but the car made at least two contacts with the wall. First time coming out of turn number three, the car slid along the retaining wall through the short chute, then bumped the wall again in turn number four. Paul?
16: Jose Le Garza has certainly taught the fans here at Indianapolis how to love him. He got a standing ovation when he climbed safely from that car. He now throws his hands up in the air in triumph. He may not have won this race. In fact, he ended it against the wall. But I'm certain it's a personal victory for this fine young man, Jose Le Garza, who has led this race. Now, that's brought the leaders into the pits. And right now, let's go down to Jerry Baker in the Mario Andretti pit.
7: I could hardly see the Mario Andretti pits. I was with Gordon Spidey when he came in, and now so quickly I didn't get a chance to get down there. Mario, from what I can see, Paul is still in. You got a better view than I do.
16: 18 seconds, 19 seconds have now passed in the Mario Andretti pit, and now Andretti back into competition. Fuel only on his car. The yellow flag is out. Result of Jose Le Garza's accident. Gordon Johncock leads. Because Andretti came into the pits, it is Bobby Unser that is in second place. This is Paul Page back at the Indianapolis Motor Speedway, where Jose Le Garza has struck the wall as a result of that impact. The yellow flag has come out. They are slowed under the yellow. Bobby Unser was the leader at the time, and he has made a pit stop. We'll wait for an official scoring update, but there is one very happy race driver by the name of Jose Le Garza. And in just a moment, we'll get an update report from Bob Jenkins, but right now we pause 10 seconds for station identification. This is the Indianapolis Motor Speedway Radio Network. Back at the Indianapolis Motor Speedway, let's go to Bob Jenkins. Bob?
11: Paul, I have never seen such a celebration at the Indianapolis Motor Speedway other than for a winner. Jose Legarza parked the car up against the retaining wall after striking it twice. He climbed out of the car and immediately began raising his hands, and he continued to do so for 3 or 4 minutes as he was seated on the tow truck, and the tow truck took him down to a position about 50 yards from me to where his car had been taken. The crowd all along this fourth turn, both to the inside and outside, saluting him, giving him the cheers, and Jose Lee responding with the clenched fist. He is now in the ambulance as it makes its way down the main straightaway, but Jose Lee was not injured in that crash. He is a very happy race driver.
16: And Bob, since so many people here at the Speedway carry radios, as that ambulance goes down the main straightaway, he is still receiving a standing ovation because they know he is there. And he has been waving whenever he can get away from the medical technicians out the back window. We saw a glint of his hand.

0: 140 laps.
1: 140 laps, the leader was Gordon Johncock in car number 20. Second place, Bobby Unser, car number 3. Third place car was number 40, Mario Andretti. In fourth, car number 55, driven by Jose Legarza. That was at 140 laps. He hit the wall shortly after that. In fifth spot, car number 33, Vern Schupan. In sixth spot, car number 60, Gordon Smiley. In seventh place, car number 4, Dennis Firestone. In eighth place, car number 14, A.J. Foyt. In ninth place, car number 50, Jeff Brabham. And in 10th place, car number 16, Tony Bettenhausen. At the 140-lap mark, there were five rookies in the top 12. Paul?
0: The average speed at 140 laps, 141.250 miles an hour. That is better than last year's 135-mile-an-hour average. It does not come near the record of 165.64 miles an hour. We have eight leaders so far in this race, though they have battled back and forth and changed more than eight times. Bobby Unser, Johnny Rutherford, Tom Sneva, Rick Mears, Gordon Smiley, Danny Ungaez, Gordon Johncock, and Josele Garza have all led this 500-mile race. At the moment, the leader is car number 40. Mario Andretti, Gordon Johncock is in second. Bobby Unser is sitting in third place, and we anticipate a green flag at any moment on the Indianapolis Motor Speedway. I might also say, Donald Davidson, that throughout the afternoon, it is Vern Schupan's car, Vern Schupan, who has been sitting right there, right behind that tremendous battle, and we have not yet had a chance to mention him.
2: Paul, it's funny you should mention it. I hadn't even realized he was there until about 2 or 3 minutes ago, and during the yellow, I was just taking a scan of the board, and I noticed he was running fourth, and I thought perhaps that was because of pit stop shuffling, but I don't believe so. He's showing us two laps down, but ahead of some pretty good veteran drivers.
0: A green flag is out once again at the Indianapolis Motor Speedway, and it is Mario Andretti that will be moving up to the lead once again. He holds the lead at this moment, though he is about nine cars back in the field, and his teammate Gordon Johncock is chasing him. Ron Carroll.
3: We have him. There's Andretti. There's Johncock just right behind him, and it looks like another battle shaping up over to turn two. Howdy, Bell.
4: We have our eyes on him, and they drive right beneath us at this moment up the back stretch, and Larry Henry should pick him up.
5: What a day for the STP teams. There's Mario Andretti. He's got to make a move on Vern Schupan. Gordon Johncock right behind as they motor on down to turn number three.
6: And the field moving safely through turn number three. Andretti dropping down below the yellow and white line. They're over into turn number four. Bob Jenkins.
7: Once again, we are seeing drivers charge from the back of the pack. Andretti started on the last row, is leading this race right now, but Johncock is right behind. Another car hits a wall right in front of me. A car is into the wall right in front of me. And it is Gordon Smiley in number 60. Smiley came in contact with the wall going into turn number four. He has stopped right in front of me. There is damage to the left side of the race car, but Gordon appears to be okay. We see movement within the cockpit. And so our second yellow line in a row from here in turn number four. Gordon Smiley bangs the wall here right in front of us. He is being assisted in that race car as the safety crewmen go to his rescue. But he appears to be okay. There is movement within the cockpit. I think he's being assisted in getting his helmet off. It could possibly be that he is pinned in that car because there is damage to the front end and to the left side, but I don't think we have a serious situation here with Gordon Smiley. Paul?
0: Thank you, Bob Jenkins. Stay tuned for the greatest spectacle in racing. Well, the fans here at the Indianapolis Motor Speedway love their race drivers. Gordon Smiley, as he stands on the racetrack, now receives a standing ovation also, despite the fact that he hit the wall. Let's go back to the fourth turn. Bob Jenkins.
7: All right, as his car is being lifted off of the racetrack, the driver, Gordon Smiley himself, has already moved away from it. He is okay. He was a little slow in getting out of the car, but was not injured in any way, shape, or form. The doctors did come over to him, ask him who he was, where he was, how many fingers they were holding up and so forth, just to check to see that he had his full faculties. Gordon Smiley is okay now. He has received a tremendous hand from the crowd here in turn number four. Now Gordon Smiley walks across the racetrack with one of the safety crewmen. He will be taken to the hospital for a checkup, but Gordon Smiley is in good shape, Paul.
0: Later now, Mario Andretti, car number 40. His teammate, Gordon Johncock, is right behind him on the race course. A reversal of the situation we've seen several times this afternoon. Bobby Unser is in third. Vern Schupan is in fourth. A.J. Foyt is in fifth. And car number 4, Dennis Firestone, who started this race way back in 29th position, has moved up to the 6th place. So a nice drive, too, Donald Davidson, for Dennis Firestone, in a car that he jumped into at the last minute and qualified.
2: Yes, Paul, that was one that he was one of the early qualifiers that had a speed that they thought would hold up. He got bumped and apparently to miss the race. And then at the last minute, shortly before qualifications ended, his car owner purchased a car that was sitting in line. It was the Patrick backup. Dennis Firestone climbed into it and qualified it without ever having practiced in it.
0: Thank you, Donald Davidson. The yellow flag out at the Indianapolis Motor Speedway. 147 laps complete, 53 laps away from 500 miles. Mario Andretti is in first place. Gordon Johncock in second. Bobby Unser third. Vern Schupan is in fourth.
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0: This bud's for you. Anheuser-Busch, St. Louis.
1: Gordon Johncock just made a pit stop. Mario Andretti is in the lead. Bobby Unser is in second, and Johncock drops to third as a result of that pit stop. But the hero of the race may well be at this moment, Jose Legarza. He's with Bob Forbes. Bob?
2: Okay, Paul, we're here with Jose Legarza. And Jose, you were quite the favorite out there as you got out of your car, and I'm sure the first thing is that you're okay.
3: Yes, I'm perfectly okay. You know, not a scratch.
2: Well, it must have given you a great thrill to hear all of those people with such a great ovation.
3: I tell you, that was fantastic. My emotions just took over. It was really great.
2: Jose, what exactly did happen?
3: One of the suspension pieces or one broke on the rear coming about in the middle of turn three. And the back end just started skidding around, and I just held the car until I touched the wall.
2: Were you aware that you were leading the race in a short period there?
3: Yeah, I was aware of that.
2: Well, what kind of a thrill was it for you today?
3: Well, it was quite an experience. I know I have a shot at winning the Indy 500 one of these days. If it's not this year or next year, it'll be one of these years.
2: Must have given you a lot of confidence to know that you can race up there with the big names and really compete with them.
3: It definitely did. I didn't expect, and I did try my best, and it was a pleasure to be running up there.
2: Well, it's a pleasure to have you here. You've been a great fan. You've been a great driver to these fans, and I know you're going to have a lot of them when you come back next year.
3: Thank you very much.
2: Paulie's quite a young man.
1: Thank you, Bob Forbes. Under the yellow flag, we have two cars making stops. One is Mario Andretti. Let's go to Jerry Baker. Jerry?
4: It's already gone, Paul. He came in. They checked the right side rubber, chose not to change that. They did refuel the automobile. If you could see his pit area, you couldn't believe it. It looks like a drag strip down here. He's got just reams of rubber as he goes screaming out of here.
1: Well, certainly, almost by the time I'd finished saying that you have the report, he had pulled away, Jerry Baker. Let's move down, because at the same time, Bobby Unser made a stop. And perhaps Chuck Marlowe saw that. Chuck, are you there?
5: Well, it was just as quick, Paul. In, fuel, check the right side, out again. And these drivers are driving to win today.
1: So they're not giving us time even to report on their pit stops. Not that they should. They're trying to win a 500-mile race. Bobby Unser has completed 149 laps. He is the leader. Mario Andretti is in second place. Gordon Johncock is in third. Vern Schupan is in fourth. And Dennis Firestone has moved up now to fifth position, getting around A.J. Foyt, who sits in the sixth place. We are under the yellow. Peter Halsmer is now making that trip to the hospital, though it was plain right at the scene of the accident that he was not injured. He hopped right out of his car. And Gordon Smiley, the most recent accident, also at the hospital, and he just took the ambulance ride down the main straightaway, so we can give you good reports on both of those racing drivers. And the field is out behind the pace car. Duke Nalen, the driver, once again, the yellow revolving lights on top of the pace car, which tells the field behind it that they will go at least another lap under this yellow flag. When they go back racing once again, it will be Bobby Unser as the leader. Donald?
6: Jose Legarza was born on March the 15th, 1959. He's only 22 years old and is the youngest driver in the field. And Henry Bradshaw, doing the stats here, just pointed out to me that we have had 22 changes in leadership, I should say. The record for 500 miles is 29, and that was the epic battle of 1960 when Jim Rathman and Roger Ward were swapping the lead every two or three laps or so, and Roger had to slow down when he saw the cord showing through on his tire and elected to take second place and let Jim Rathman win rather than risk either making a pit stop and finishing further back or having an accident.
1: Well, Roger Ward, you're in danger of having yet another one of your records broken here.
7: Well, time marches on, and of course, when you have the kind of competitive race that we have today, it's great. I love it when there's a battle for the lead the entire distance.
1: You know, I will have to say that last year you spent a lot of time sitting down, watching out the window comfortably. You are now standing up. You've been standing up this whole race. Apparently you do like it.
7: I do love it. As a matter of fact, I get very excited. You know, I never really was nervous before a race until I retired, and now I'm nervous through the entire event.
1: Well, you certainly are a wonderful spectator, and you've served well in your role as driver expert here today. Let's look up to the fourth turn, because the green flag flies once again over the Indianapolis Motor Speedway, and Bobby Unser leads Gordon Johncock down to the green flag as the race is on once again. Ron Carroll, pick up Bobby Unser.
8: All right, and we're looking for it. There he is. Bobby Unser right there, and just that quick, there's Gordon Johncock as they hand over to turn two at Audi Bell.
9: All right, Audi man, we're looking for that machine. There he is, flashing through the second turn up the back stretch to Larry.
10: comes Bobby Unser down the back straightaway. He's building some distance as Gordon Johncock is about four cars behind. He's making a move, but Bobby Unser's got green light all the way into turn three.
11: And here comes Bobby Unser. We may get a yellow light momentarily, though. There's a car stalled between
1: We do have a yellow light once again.
11: It's a car between three and four. Bob, it's over close to you.
10: And it is Bill Whittington, and he has been sitting there for almost this entire lap. I could not believe that the yellow light did not go on, but it just now came on. Bill Whittington in the number 90 pulled the car to the inside of the racetrack in the North Short Chute and was stalled there, has been for an entire lap, but it was only until the cars got right upon him that they turned on the yellow. That's the reason we are under caution once again.
1: So Bill Whittington, the Craco car stereo system special in car number 90, is behind the wrecker now and will get a tow down into the pit area. Already they've cast him loose and he is coasting down toward the pits. Stay tuned for the greatest spectacle in racing. This is Paul Page back at the Indianapolis Motor Speedway. The yellow flag is out once again. Prior to this time, we've had seven yellow lights and the total running time of the seven yellow lights, 71 minutes and 7 seconds, but the yellow light clock is clicking once again. Bobby Unser is leading the field. Gordon Johncock is second. Mario Andretti is third. But Bob Jenkins, you say that this yellow light has proven to be an advantage to Vern Schuppan. Bob Jenkins.
10: It certainly seemed like it, Paul, because Al Unser and Vern Schuppan were ahead of the pace car. The pace car pulled ahead of our leader, Bobby Unser. Those two cars were ahead of Unser, and so they were, it appears to me, able to make up this lap. Schuppan dodged into the pit area just a couple of seconds ago, but I think that he has taken advantage of the situation and moved up an entire lap. Now, we might also bring you up to date on the Whittington situation. The tow truck was able to pull him down to a position about a quarter of a mile from the entrance of the pit area, and there the car has stalled again. So we're going to be yellow for a few more laps as we get the Whittington car off the racetrack.
1: Thank you much, Bob Jenkins. Let's go to Bob Forbes. Bob?
12: Okay, Paul. We have Gordon Smiley, and very happy to report that he's in good shape. Gordon, what happened?
13: Well, you know, I don't like point a finger at anybody, but it was such a blatant case of somebody driving way over their head that I don't mind it in this instance. It's Tony Bettenhausen, and earlier today, he just about took me out earlier. He's way over his head, trying way too hard. His car's loose all the time, all the way around the track. And this time, I was completely by him, had all my wheels by him, and he just turned right underneath my right rear wheel.
12: And that's, you're talking about Tony Bettenhausen?
13: Mm-hmm.
12: Okay, and had you run into him any time before with any problems?
13: Well, like I say, yeah, he was real loose earlier and just about took me off earlier today. Well, you know, this was the second time I was giving him a lot of room. And Al Unser and I both were going by him at the same time. And, you know, Al just got by, and as I started to go by him, he just hooked me with his left front wheel and spun me right around backwards up into the wall.
12: Well, we're sorry that the incident happened, but we're very happy that you're all right, Gordon.
13: Thank you.
12: Paul?
1: This is Paul Page back at the Indianapolis Motor Speedway. We have 154 laps complete. Let's look at the rundown 4 laps ago. Because we're under the yellow, John, we have a little time. Let's be as complete as we can.
14: All right, Paul, at the end of 150 laps, the lead car was number 3, Bobby Unser. Second place, car number 20, Gordon Johncock. Third place, car number 40, Mario Andretti. Fourth place, car 33, Vern Schuppan. Fifth place, car 4, Dennis Firestone. Sixth place, car 14, A.J. Foyt. Seventh place, car number 32, rookie Kevin Cogan. Eighth place, car number 50, rookie Jeff Brabham. Ninth place, car number 35, rookie Bob Lazier. 10th place, car number 81, Sheldon Kinzer. 11th place, car number 16, rookie Tony Bettenhausen. 12th place, car number 90, Bill Whittington. In 13th place, car 84, Tim Richmond. 14th place, car 53, Steve Krizoloff. 15th place, another rookie, Bill Alsop. 16th place, car 31, Larry Dixon. 17th place, car 56, Tom Bigelow. 18th place, still another rookie, car number 74, Mike Chandler. 19th place, another rookie, car number 37, Scott Brayton. In 20th spot, car number 60, Gordon Smiley, who has hit the wall and is out now. In 21st place, car number 38, Jerry Carl. In 22nd place, another car that's out, Josele Garza. In 23rd place, still another car that's out, Peter Holzmer. And in 24th place, still running, car number 88, Al Unser. Paul?
1: We're waiting now for the green flag to come out. Dwayne Sweeney waves the green to the front of the field, and Bobby Unser leading Gordon Johncock and Mario Andretti comes down to the line. There's Bobby Unser crossing the line, completing lap 156. Pick him up, Ron Carroll.
8: All right, here we are in the first turn. Bobby Unser right there, and let's see if we can get the time lap for you. Right there is Johncock. Andretti right on his tail as they head into turn two, Howdy.
15: Here's Bobby Unser, former winner going by, and let's watch for, yes, there's Gordon Johncock, and Mario's right on his tail. Larry?
16: The answer goes streaking down the back straightaway. Right now, Gordon Johncock, Mario Andretti, they're side-by-side. Andretti gets by on the inside as they head towards turn three.
11: And they're side-by-side coming into three. Yes, it's Andretti diving in before Johncock. Unser's clear over in turn number four.
10: Oh, a great race. Unser is biased. The battle is for second. They're running nose-to-tail. It's Andretti and Johncock running nose-to-tail on the racetrack.
1: I know this has to keep Chief Mechanic Jim McGee's heart up in his mouth because he's watching his two cars race side by side on the race course. Bobby Unser leads, but now Gordon Johncock is trying Mario Andretti in the first turn run.
8: And there's a car right in front of him. It's car number 81, Sheldon Kinzer. But so they've had to back off just a tiny bit. They're over in turn two right now, Howdy.
15: Yes, and we see Mario goes below the white and yellow lines as he heads up the backstretch and tries to get by Kinzer. I think Larry will see him passing.
16: Andretti's trying to get by him. There's a four-second interval between first and second. Johncock going around on the outside. They're three abreast as they head into turn three.
11: Crowd rises to its feet. The mutual respect of two great race drivers as they go into the turn side by side. It's Johncock ahead of Andretti.
10: Yes, it is. In turn four, Johncock leading Andretti by about one car length.
1: The battle is for second place. Bobby Unser leads alone down the straightaway. But here comes Gordon Johncock with Mario Andretti right behind him. And they've lengthened out the distance, so they've tried each other now. As Andretti closes up just a bit, we say stay tuned for the greatest spectacle in racing. This is Paul Page back at the Indianapolis Motor Speedway. Bobby Unser leads, but the STP cars are battling side by side. They're in turn three. Doug Zink.
11: Gordon Johncock goes ahead of Mario Andretti in turn number three. Andretti had taken him over in one. Bob, pick him up.
10: They're just back and forth. First Johncock, then Andretti and Johncock. Right now it's Johncock and Andretti headed down the straightaway.
1: They are certainly pulling one another up on the speed margin because Gordon Johncock leads Mario Andretti. They are fighting for second place. Bobby Unser is out in front and taking advantage of this lull in the action for him. He has a clean race course in front of him. But Andretti and Johncock have really been battling. Andretti drops well below the white line coming through the second turn. They come into the view of Larry Henry. Larry?
16: Here goes Gordon Johncock. He's got a bigger lead over Mario Andretti. Bobby Unser has no one in front of him for the entire back straightaway. They're heading towards turn three.
11: Now here comes Johncock, about 15 car lengths behind Andretti, dropping down below the yellow and white line. They're into the short chute.
10: They're beginning to stretch out just a little. Unser increases his lead over Johncock, and Johncock stretches it out just a little on Mario Andretti.
1: Well, Roger Ward, as we watch both of these drivers come around this race course, they're using every inch of the racetrack, aren't they?
7: Well, they certainly are. As a matter of fact, they need to. I believe that Bobby has a little edge on him. He's able to pull away a little bit. And perhaps Gordon has a little edge on Mario. However, we'll have to wait till the end of the race to find out.
1: We have a yellow flag out. Gentlemen, let's look for it. The yellow flag flies once again. Come in, Bob Jenkins.
10: Well, the problem is on the main straightaway, Paul. An engine's let go, apparently, right here in turn number four. And a huge puff of smoke went up, and it really blocked the visibility of the drivers. And that's the reason why the yellow came out. I do not know who it was. He is in turns one or two.
1: Let's go to Ron Carroll, who may have that car. Ron?
8: Right you are, Paul. We have a car, and it's right down just barely past the fence as they come out of the starting block. The wrecker is pulled up now, and I'm going to have to get the glasses on. All right, it's Tom Bigelow. Tom Bigelow, 56. I could not see the number for just a moment. He is out of the car, though, and quite all right, Paul.
1: Well, Tom Bigelow popped the engine in an area that is north of the control tower and south of Bob Jenkins, and we have trouble seeing it, but it did blow a great deal of smoke when the engine let go. Bigelow got it safely down onto the grass just at the south end of the pit area. He's climbed out of the car. The car sits on the apron. The yellow flag is out, and that continues to give Bobby Unser the lead. This is Paul Page back at the Indianapolis Motor Speedway. Larry Henry, you say that you think it might have been Sheldon Kinzer because of an action on the backstretch?
16: Well, he is back down in front of us. When the yellow light came out, he pulled to the inside of the track. The hand went up in the air to indicate maybe some problems on that car, but he has come around on the pace lap now behind the pace car, so it is definitely not him as we check the cars going by us here. And one observation we'll make very quickly, we have a stock block left in the field. That is Jerry Carl, of course, who got in by a protest being filed. Back to you, Paul.
1: Well, back in the master control tower, in just a moment we will give you for your scoring charts the rundown of lap 160. As of 150 laps, Gordon Johncock had earned $9,800 for leading 49 laps in the competition. Danny Ongais had picked up $5,000, and we have a full list of drivers, all who have made money as a result of leading this 500-mile race. And right at the bottom of that list is car 55, Josele Garza, who, of course, hit the wall. But for his work at leading 13 different laps, he has picked up $2,600. That's in addition to other monies that he will receive as a result of his finishing position. John DeCamp.
14: Paul, at the end of 160 laps, the leader was Bobby Unser in car number 3. Second place, car number 20, Gordon Johncock. Third place, car number 40, Mario Andretti. In fourth place, car 33, Vern Schuppan. In fifth place, car 14, A.J. Foyt. In sixth place, car number 4, Dennis Firestone. In seventh place, car number 50, Jeff Brabham. In eighth place, car 32, Kevin Cogan. In ninth place, car 81, Sheldon Kinzer. And in tenth spot, car number 16, Tony Bettenhausen.
1: Let's take a look at the leading lap rundown while we have a little time under this yellow flag. Bobby Unser began this race as the leader, held on to it until the end of the 21st lap, in which time Johnny Rutherford picked up the lead. On the 25th lap, Tom Sneba took the lead back, and Bobby Unser took it away one lap later on lap 26. Then Tom Sneba battled back, and on the 33rd lap, Tom Sneba was back in front. Rick Mears picked up the lead on the 57th lap, Gordon Smiley on the 58th, Bobby Unser on the 59th, Danny Ongais on the 60th, and on the 64th lap, Gordon Johncock came back into the lead. Bobby Unser picked it up on the 91st, and then Mario Andretti on the 97th lap. Josele Garza on the 99th held it until Johncock took it back on the 105th lap. Then Bobby Unser took it from Johncock on the 114th. Johncock back from Unser on the 119th, and we'll continue with that, but we have action on the race course. The pace car has pulled off into the pit area. The green flag flies once again, and Bobby Unser and Mario Andretti are side by side coming down the main straightaway in a battle for the lead. Ron Carroll.
8: And Mario Andretti's got him. Andretti's got him. Shot. Bobby Unser, second place now. Over in turn two. Howdy, get him.
15: They drift down off of the short chute wall down inside the track. And you're right, it is Mario Andretti in the lead. Larry.
16: Mario Andretti by him at STP Oil Treatment Special. He's heading down the back straightaway, but Unser closes again. Moves along side as they head towards turn three. They're side by side.
11: The crowd here evenly split between the two. They're into turn number four. Bob.
10: That's just what I was about to say. Cheers from all over this grandstand. Bobby Unser has the lead with Andretti second, and it's a really partisan crowd here in four.
1: Well, the crowd on their feet once again and cheering Bobby Unser down the line as Mario Andretti chases him across the line and down to the first turn once again. Ron.
8: All right. There it is. There's Bobby Unser right now and Andretti right behind him. Incidentally, Foyt has moved into the third position on the track right now as they're in turn two. Howdy.
15: Bobby Unser flashing by, and right here's Mario Andretti and A.J. Foyt right behind him. Larry?
16: Unser is opening up his lead now in that PC9B. He's motoring towards turn three. Foyt going around Mario Andretti.
11: Into turn number three, it's Bobby Unser opening up a very wide lead. Foyt gets around Mario Andretti. Andretti down below the yellow and white line into the short chute. Bob, pick him up.
10: And it is Bobby Unser stretching it out now on second place, Mario Andretti. And Foyt, as you indicated, is between the leader and second place.
1: A.J. Foyt is actually two laps down, sitting back in the sixth place. Now he's moved up to fifth place as a result of the pass he just made on a slower car. And he has managed to put himself in between Mario Andretti and the leader, Bobby Unser. Gordon Johncock sits back about five more cars, but Johncock is in third position. He has that slower traffic then that he will have to maneuver around, and he is about a quarter of a lap behind. Mario Andretti just comes onto the back straightaway while Bobby Unser heads down to the third turn. Pick him up, Doug Zink.
11: And here comes Bobby Unser moving very smoothly through turn number three, looking for his second victory. 33 laps away from that. They're in the turn number four. Bob.
10: Bobby Unser right in front of me. He has Tim Richmond right in front of him, one of the slower cars in the field at this point. Unser will be trying to go around on the straightaway.
1: So we are back racing at the Indianapolis Motor Speedway. Bobby Unser picks his hand up off the wheel of the Norton Spirit and acknowledges the starter, Dwayne Sweeney, as he comes under the line, acknowledges his pit crew, and Mario Andretti heads down into the first turn also. Then Gordon Johncock just now heading down into the first turn. So the lead has begun to spread out. They are all on the 168th lap. And as we mentioned earlier, Vern Schuppan continues to watch the leaders from the fourth position. In fifth place is A.J. Foyt, who is sitting right back there. And I would say, Roger Moore, that Vern Schupan and Mario, and I'm trying to say that Vern Schupan and A.J. Foyt are both within striking distance if something would happen up front.
7: Well, yes, actually, either one of those drivers could win the race. However, all three of the leaders would have to drop out for them to get back in the hunt, because they're on the same lap and they're down two laps. So to make up two laps with only 30-some laps left would be impossible.
1: Let's watch Mario Andretti now. He has begun to slow down coming off the fourth turn. Ron Carroll's in front of you.
8: He's in front of me right now, Mario Andretti. Still out on the racetrack, but yes, he keeps seems to be pulling, falling way back. He's over in two right now, Howdy.
15: He's dropping below the double yellow and white line as he came through the second turn, and he's about two-thirds of the way up the backstretch now.
16: And he's really about 10 seconds behind Bobby Unser. Last lap, he was only 7 seconds behind.
11: He's still in the groove, though, as he comes to turn number three, but he does drop down below the yellow and white line. Bob Jenkins.
10: And he has done that on several occasions, the last couple of laps, dropping way down below the white and yellow line here in four. He apparently is suffering some kind of problem, is definitely slowing down.
1: So Mario Andretti in second place comes down the main straightaway. His teammate Gordon Johncock in car 20 is right behind him and closing the gap. In fact, he may overhaul his teammate the next moment, Ron Carroll.
8: Well, I think you're going to be right. Yes, as they head down and through the chute, it is Johncock overhauling Mario Andretti and over in two.
15: As a matter of fact, Johncock sort of forced Andretti a little bit high in the groove as they came through here, and he wee-wawed a little bit. Larry?
16: And Gordon Johncock goes by, but there's still 12 seconds between Johncock and the leader, Bobby Unser, as Johncock heads into three.
11: And here's Gordon Johncock in the STP racer and car number 40, another STP racer, Mario Andretti right behind him. Bob?
10: During this most recent yellow, Gordon Johncock made a pit stop and was last in the field as they came down for green, but he has moved back up and now in second.
1: Bobby Unser brings him across the line, 171 laps complete. Larry Henry, you have a comment.
16: We have car number 31, Larry Dixon, coming down to the white line, slowing down as he goes into turn three. We might have a yellow. He might have enough power to make it back to the pits.
1: So Larry Dixon experiencing a problem. Hopefully that will not bring the yellow out. We have seen a lot of yellow light here today. Through the 160th lap, 46 of them have been run under the yellow. And Bob Jenkins now reporting to us that they should be able to keep the green flag flying over the Indianapolis Motor Speedway. It is Bobby Unser that leads this race, and a tremendous battle in second place has developed between Gordon Johncock and his teammate Mario Andretti. Bobby Unser comes down across the line. A.J. Foyt is right behind him on the race course, but he is two laps down from the leader lap. There goes Al Unser past, who has continued in this race after lengthy repairs. And Gordon Johncock finally heads down into the first turn. And Mario Andretti is almost a full straightaway back. In fact, at this moment, Dennis Firestone sitting right behind Andretti. And in that car is really dogging him, staying right with him. So that should indicate that the capability of Mario Andretti's car has fallen off a bit. Wouldn't you say, Roger Ward?
7: Well, I think watching the way Mario is driving the racetrack would indicate that he probably has some kind of a chassis problem. He's able to, you know, use all of his expertise to grab a lead, but then the people are able to pass him right back. So I'm certain he must have some problem with his chassis and is not able to run the pattern that he would like to run.
1: John DeCamp, let's take a look at the scorecards.
14: Okay, after 170 laps, Paul, Bobby Unser is the leader in car number three. Car number 40, Mario Andretti, is running in second. Gordon Johncock in car number 20 is running in third. In fourth, car 33, Vern Schupan. In fifth, A.J. Foyt, car 14. Sixth, car number 4, Dennis Firestone. Seventh, car 32, Kevin Cogan. In eighth, car number 50, Jeff Brabham. In ninth, car number 81, Sheldon Kinzer. Running in tenth, car number 16, Tony Bettenhausen. Paul?
1: At the conclusion of 170 laps, and we're currently on lap 173, the average speed 136.669 miles an hour. Donald?
6: There are a number of traditional awards that are given here. One that's been given since 1950 is Stuart Warner's Hans Wilbur Shaw John Hobbs Trophy for the driver that leads at the halfway mark. And this being the 31st year of that, the Mexican José Garza is the winner.
1: All right, now let's talk with José Garza's mother, who has been here at the Speedway and has been enjoying herself in May.
17: Okay, Paul, I'm with Mrs. Garza. Mrs. Garza, was it a thrill for you and your son today?
18: Was it what? I didn't what, get
17: did
18: it.
17: Did you enjoy the race today?
18: Yes, I did. I did. I was very glad. I was very glad what he was doing. And I am very glad that he is very well now.
17: Are you proud of him?
18: Yes, I am.
17: Will you be back next year?
18: Yes.
17: All right. Thank you so much.
1: And thank you, Bob. At the Indianapolis Motor Speedway, car number 3, the Norton Spirit. Bobby Unser is the leader. There are 25 laps to go until the finish. Stay tuned for the greatest spectacle in racing. This is Paul Page back at the Indianapolis Motor Speedway, where Bobby Unser is our leader at this moment, 176 laps complete, but we expect him to head down into the pit area at any moment currently. Mario Andretti is in the pits. Let's go to Jerry Baker.
4: I've got him. They have changed the right side rubber already, Paul. This was a planned pit stop. There's nothing exciting about this. Whether this is the last one or not, I can't say. They have placed the right side rubber on, drilled the car, and there goes Mario Andretti.
1: Mario Andretti takes car number 40 out of the pits and heads back to the main straightaway. And Bobby Unser, his crew is ready. They are prepared for a pit stop. Some gesturing. They're trying to get some of the people back out of the way because Larry Dixon's number 31 car is going to be in the way of Bobby Unser as he comes down in the pit area. They're urging his crew to push the car faster, get it beyond Bobby's pits so he can make a smooth stop in. He is, after all, the leader. 177 laps. Bobby Unser heading down on the pit lane. Down through the pit area. His crew is ready. Dixon's car is clear. It should be a safe stop. Bobby Unser comes off the lead into the pits and comes into the view of Chuck Marlowe. Chuck?
5: Right in front of us. He just rolls up, pulls to a stop. They fasten the overflow and the hose. No rubber on the right side. It's just fuel alone. Let's see how much he saves. Takes a lot. Keeping that engine revving high, and they're giving him enough to go the distance. 24 laps, it's full, and he's gone.
1: And Bobby Unser, car number 3, the Norton Spirit, is on his way once again. 178 laps complete. And so it is Gordon Johncock that will pick up the lead, but it is Gordon Johncock that will head down into the pits. We have a yellow, do we have a yellow flag? Did I hear a call of a yellow? No, we do not. I thought I heard a call of a yellow. Coming down in the pit area, let's go to Howdy Bell as we watch Jeff Brabham head out of the pits after a routine stop. Howdy.
15: Thank you very much, Paul. We have A.J. Foyt going slowly through the second turn, but I think he's up by Larry Henry now. What can you see, Larry?
16: Well, he just put the visor up on his helmet, and A.J. Foyt is coasting down the back straightaway, and I would say that would be it for today for Supertex. He put a lot of effort in. He didn't really get a chance to shake down this car completely because of family problems this month, the health of his mother and all, and he is coasting very, very slowly towards turn number 3. It doesn't look like 1981 will be number 5 for A.J.
1: Gordon Johncock completes lap 179 as our leader. Bobby Unser is chasing him in second place. In third place is Mario Andretti. Vern Schupan in car number 33 is in fourth place. A.J. Foyt was sitting in fifth, but then you just heard the report. He began to slow down on the racetrack, and so as a result of that, he is no doubt coming around to be out of this race. Larry Henry.
16: A.J. Foyt has stopped on the track now. He is not even into turn 3. He is out on the track. They still have not thrown the yellow light. He is sitting on the track, not in the grass in turn 3. It is still green. He is just sitting there motionless. And now finally, here come the tow trucks out. And still, it's a green light, and the tow trucks are almost out onto the racing surface. As you hear the cars go by, it is there it finally goes yellow, and A.J. should be getting a tow in very shortly.
1: Well, the yellow flag is out at the Indianapolis Motor Speedway. You heard the reason in advance of the yellow flag that A.J. Foyt slowed on the backstretch, finally rolled to a stop in the third turn, and he will have to pick up a tow and be brought around to the pit area now. 180 laps are now complete. John DeCamp, the scorecard, please.
14: Well, Paul, at the end of 180 laps, the leader is Gordon Johncock in car number 20. Running in second place, car number 3, Bobby Unser. In third place, car number 40. Mario Andretti in fourth place, car 33, Vern Schupan. In fifth place, car number 4, Dennis Firestone. In sixth place, car number 32, Kevin Cogan. In seventh place, car number 50, Jeff Brabham. In eighth place, car number 14, A.J. Foyt, who has just stalled out. In ninth place, car number 81, Sheldon Kinzer. And in tenth spot, car number 16, Tony Bettenhausen. 1 through 10.
1: And Gordon Johncock, our leader at the time, came in a quick stop for fuel, topped up, and he should now be able to go the distance. But let's check in with Jerry Baker and make sure the stop went routinely. Jerry?
4: Yes, Paul, there was no problem whatsoever. They came in. They did take a look at the right side rubber, of course, as they always do. They refueled the automobile. A loud cheer went up here when that yellow light came up, because I think they thought that might help this crew just a bit, as it's going to do some of the others also. Routine stop, he's out, and this should be it for the final run.
1: Well, Roger Ward, the drama is set now. Gordon Johncock makes his stop on the yellow. Some of the others were not so fortunate. What do you anticipate here in the next few minutes?
7: Well, I don't think that stop helped Gordon all that much, because Bobby had just completed his pit stop and was able to go into the lead when Gordon came in to make his. And they are very close together on the racetrack, so it's going to be a real scramble to the finish, and we'll see who has the fastest car.
1: I might say, with 181 laps now complete, it may not only be a race to the finish, but a race to beat the rain. Because, Ron Carroll, you're reporting that you're seeing some heavy clouds, right?
8: You are right, Paul. They're more to the west-southwest of us right now. The sun has gone in behind them, and overcast skies. The trauma is really going to build for these next 19 laps. Bobby Unser, Gordon Johncock, and the rain. We're going to watch for it very carefully. We'll keep our eyes on the track, but try to turn around and watch as those clouds get heavier and heavier, Paul.
1: The average speed to this point, 138.594 miles an hour. This is Paul Page back at the Indianapolis Motor Speedway. 182 laps are complete with Bobby Unser showing as our leader. But when they come back to green, it will be a sprint to the finish, because Gordon Johncock sits right behind Unser, and they will battle, no doubt, right to the finish of this race. Roger, does one driver have any advantage over the other at this point? They have some slower traffic in front of them.
7: Well, I don't believe that when you have two veteran drivers like these two that there's really any advantage. It just now depends on who's got the best car and perhaps who gets a little break out there in the traffic.
1: Well, we'll find out shortly. We're waiting for the green flag once again, waiting for indication that the pace car will come off. This has been a day with a great, great quantity of yellow flag. The most serious accident involving Danny Ongais, but the track hospital told us that he was in fair condition, though he had suffered some rather severe injuries. Bob Jenkins, you have a report for us.
10: Well, just to elaborate on that a little more, Paul, the car of Danny Ongais was brought by us just a few minutes ago, and the beautiful so-called Batmobile, and some people said it was the most beautiful car at the Indianapolis Motor Speedway this year, is total junk. There isn't a single piece on that car that can be salvaged. Danny Ongais, a very lucky race driver. The pace car is between turns 3 and 4 with the light out. We could go green, Paul.
1: So we're anticipating a green flag at the Indianapolis Motor Speedway. 183 laps are complete. Dwayne Sweeney, the starter, has the green flag in his hand. And we are watching down toward the fourth turn. The pace car heads off into the pit area. This should be a run to the finish now if they can keep it green all the way. And it'll be a battle between Bobby Unser and Gordon Johncock as Unser starts and weaves to the left and back to the right and back to the left again as he comes down the main straightaway and heads toward the first turn. Ron Carroll.
8: All right, and let's see. There is Bobby Unser. He's got that lead. There are about three cars between Unser and Gordon Johncock there in turn two. Howdy, Bell.
15: We're putting our eyes right on Bobby Unser. He flashes by, and you're right. There are three cars between he and Gordon Johncock. Larry?
16: Bobby Unser is stretching it out, going down the back straightaway, and Gordy Johncock's got a lot of cars to pass to catch him, and Unser is already into turn three.
11: And here comes Bobby Unser, two cars in between for Gordon Johncock to get past before he can do battle with Bobby Unser. They're in turn four.
10: And right in front of me, Bobby Unser, your leader, off of turn number four onto the main straightaway, trying to get around is Gordon Johncock in second at a yellow light again, Paul.
1: Here comes Bobby Unser down the main straightaway to see the yellow flag. It may be, Ron Carroll, because of Scott Brayton pulling off in the first turn. Ron?
8: I have it, Paul. It's Scott Brayton, car number 37, but he's just lined it up with those other three cars down there. I really don't see any particular problem. The pace car is by us. Scott Brayton, he just kind of pulled it over, pulled it into the grass. He's out. No particular problem. Not even a wrecker, an ambulance, nothing out there. Just apparently the engine let loose again there. Or I shouldn't say the engine, but at least he shut it off. Paul?
1: Well, Ron, it looks like you have a parking lot down there in the first turn, don't you?
8: That's now four of them down here. We have number two, Tom Sneva, car 48, Mike Mosley, car 56, Tom Sneva, and now car 37, Scott Brayton. And in every case, it's been one of those things where they can pull it right up against the fence. So they've just pulled the wall.
1: Yet for another lap, it is going to be a yellow flag, and it's going to be Bobby Unser that leads. 185 laps now complete. Stay tuned for the greatest spectacle in racing. Paul Page back at the Indianapolis Motor Speedway, 186 laps complete. Bobby Unser, car number three, the Norton Spirit, is sitting out in front of this 500-mile race field. And it is Gordon Johncock that is sitting in second place. So Mario Andretti, Bob Jenkins, may be able to make up a lap and close right back up and get in the fight again.
10: Well, it certainly appeared that way to me. Again, it was the same situation as a while ago. The pace car picks up the leader, and Andretti was able to make up almost an entire lap. So you might check with timing and scoring, but I think that Andretti now is on the same lap as the leaders, although he's at the rear of this field.
1: Well, we are watching for an update on the computerized scoring as Dwayne Sweeney, the starter, watches down toward the fourth turn in anticipation of a possible green flag. Once again, we are yellow at the moment. The pace car still has the yellow flashing lights on top, telling the drivers behind him that they are not yet ready to head off and head down the pit area and give the drivers the racetrack. So Bobby Unser has yet another lap that he gains under the yellow flag at the Indianapolis Motor Speedway. Larry Henry, you have a comment.
16: A.J. Foyt in car number 14 is back out on the track. He just went zooming by and down into turn three, so maybe it was a fuel problem. A.J.'s got fuel on board now, and he's back out doing some racing.
1: Well, Foyt's crew headed up through the pits and retrieved his car, so maybe it was only fuel. Donald Davidson?
6: This event has become a truly international one again, apparently, as we have five drivers in this race that are either foreign or foreign-born. And listen to this one. We've got Mario Andretti in third place. Born in Italy, a United States citizen. In fourth place, we've got Vern Schuppan from South Australia. In fifth place, Dennis Firestone is an American, but he was born in Australia. And in seventh place, we have another Australian, Jeffrey Brabham. Jose Legarza, of course, the Mexican, is out of the race. And I think I covered all five of them. But anyway, we've got four or five, I think I mentioned, in the top seven.
1: As busy as we've been, Donald, I don't think we had a chance either to... Remind everyone that Jeff Brabham is the son of Jack Brabham, three-time world driving champion, and the man that brought the rear engine revolution to the Indianapolis Motor Speedway 20 years ago this month of May, when he drove the number 17 Cooper Climax Special to a finish in the top 10, which surprised a lot of people when he had that rear engine car. Down below us, in front of the Master Control Tower, they have begun to build the victory lane, ready for whoever might earn that honor here in another 13 laps. The green flag in the hand of the starter. We expect a restart once again. Bobby Unser is our leader as they come back to green. He's on the main straightaway, picking up power and speed, and it is Bobby Unser first to cross the line. Gordon Johncock is about 200 yards behind him. He has two slower cars in between. He and Unser pick him up, Ron Carroll.
8: You are right. There's Bobby Unser class right now. Gordon Johncock right on the heels of car 81, Sheldon Kinzer in their turn two. Howdy.
15: There goes your leader right past us up the backstretch in the view of Larry Henry.
16: Here comes Bobby Unser by us now. Gordon Johncock having trouble getting by Kinzer, and he still can't get around him as they head down towards turn three, where Bobby Unser already is into it.
11: Bobby Unser, two-time Indianapolis 500 winner, is just 12 laps away from his third victory. They're into turn number four. Bob, pick him up.
10: And Bobby Unser is stretching out that lead on Gordon Johncock, who's hung up in traffic. He is able to get around Sheldon Kinzer, but is way behind Unser.
1: So Bobby Unser flashes across the line. 189 laps are now complete, 11 to go for a finish. There goes Johncock across the line, still dealing with slower traffic on Carroll.
8: All right, in car 84, Tim Richmond under the yellow line a moment ago as Bobby Unser goes by. Johncock has gotten around one of those cars now, and only one between he and the leader. Howdy.
15: They should be past Larry Henry and up in the view of Doug Zink in turn three. Dougie?
11: We've got him, Howdy. Here comes Bobby Unser, and he's putting quite a bit of distance between he and car number 20, the STP Oil Treatment Special. Now, here comes Johncock. Unser's in four, Bob.
10: And with just about 10 laps to go, Bobby Unser looks like a sure winner if he can hold on, but Gordon Johncock is within striking distance.
1: Bobby Unser is leading the Indianapolis 500, 10 laps to go to the finish. This is Paul Page, the Master Control Tower, Indianapolis Motor Speedway, the 65th running of the 500, 191 laps are complete. Car number three, the Norton Spirit, Bobby Unser driving, is out in front. He is being pursued by Gordon Johncock and Mario Andretti, three cars on the leader lap at this moment. Unser, though, is moving very smoothly. It seems like his car is on rails as it goes around that course. Roger Ward, wouldn't you like to be in that right now?
7: No, I certainly would. Of course, right now he's beginning to hear a lot of funny noises out of that car and wondering what it is that's going to happen that will keep him from victory lane. However, as smoothly as his car is running and as proficiently as he's driving, I suspect he will be the winner.
1: Well, it doesn't sound like much, though it's a great deal of distance. There is a four-second difference between the leader, Bobby Unser, and the second-place car of Gordon Johncock. Translated into speeds of 200 miles an hour plus down the straightaway, that is a whopping distance for a driver to make up. And Gordon Johncock is certainly driving with all he's worth at this moment, as is Mario Andretti. And I think we really have to compliment the fourth-place driver, Vern Schuppan, who has stayed in the fight all afternoon. He's been right there. He is back behind the leaders by several laps, but still he has kept his car safe and clean, as has Dennis Firestone, who is sitting in fifth place at this moment. On 190th lap, car number three turned a lap at 188 miles an hour, so Bobby Unser is still fully capable of running fast.
14: Bobby Unser gained a half a second on Gordon Johncock in second place on that last lap, Paul.
1: Bobby Unser running smoothly on this race course. The car handling beautifully. The Norton Spirit, a beautiful machine. It is white and blue with yellow trim. Gordon Johncock slowing down. Let's go to Larry Henry.
16: A sudden coming off turn two, Gordon Johncock just slows down and comes down to the white line. He's slowly heading into turn three. Mario Andretti is just now going by us. Andretti in second place, and Bobby Unser's got a half lap on him.
1: Well, we have no idea what might have happened in Gordon Johncock's car, but all of a sudden it slowed on the backstretch. Johncock is now below the yellow line, slowing substantially, and Mario Andretti moves into second place. That, of course, brings Vern Schuppan up, as does Dennis Firestone. They should have had enough fuel on the machine to go to the end of the race. Their last stop was made on the 180th lap, so that was only 14 laps ago, unless they didn't get a full fuel load, which can certainly happen, can it, Roger?
7: Well, it can happen, but they took a rather lengthy period of time, so I'm sure he got a full load of fuel. I suspect something just happened to the engine.
1: So it is Bobby Unser that leads. Gordon Johncock in the last few laps falls out of second place, giving it to Mario Andretti. And Donald Davidson, as we come to the finish of this race, you have a comment.
6: This is a long-time habit of Bobby Unser's. I'm not sure if he's hooked up to a radio or not, except that they are showing him the pit board every time. And every time he gets a pit sign, he acknowledges it with a wave of his hand. That's something he's done for many years.
1: A nice, cool racing driver in the lead of this race, Bobby Unser, brings number three around, heads toward the second turn now. Let's pick him up, Howdy Bell, and take him around. Waiting for Bobby Unser, who is already on the backstretch. Let's go to Bob Jenkins. Bob?
10: And another one of those running up in the top five. Dennis Firestone is in trouble. That car smoking badly. I don't think he's under power. He's headed for the pit area as Bobby Unser flashes by us and completes lap 196.
1: How sad for Dennis Firestone. Had moved himself up to fifth position, and now he's in trouble on the race course and slowing down. Bobby Unser ticks off lap 196, comes into the view of Ron Carroll, a full straightaway lead on second place.
8: Okay, right there's Bobby Unser going by us right now. Winner in 1968 and 1975, two-time winner. He wanted to catch Al, his brother, who has three wins under his belt, and he may do it. They're in the backstretch right now, Larry Henry.
16: There goes Bobby Unser by us, and then Norton Spirit. He heads down into turn three so smoothly as he has done all day long.
11: And here he is in turn number three, and the crowd beginning to rise to its feet in anticipation of the end of this race and a win by Bobby Unser. Bob, pick him up in turn four.
10: Well, he's driven a very smart race, ladies and gentlemen. He really has. He has been in position all the time, and now with three laps to go, has a commanding lead on second place Andretti.
1: A 12-second lead as Bobby Unser takes the Norton Spirit down across the line. 197 laps now complete. Ron Carroll.
8: Wonder if he's got the butterflies in his stomach like I had at the beginning, Paul, because those last couple of laps, you really start to worry about it. Howdy Bell, turn two.
15: There he goes, flashing by in that beautiful blue and red machine, and Larry Henry, he's coming your way.
16: Bobby Unser, who wants to win, as he calls it, the whole shooting match in 1981, streaks by us and heads towards turn three.
11: Last year, you may recall when he went out after leading, he was very philosophical. He talked with the Indianapolis Motor Speedway Network and said, that's racing. Well, it looks like this time, the shoe's on the other foot. Bob, pick him up.
10: Very, very smoothly through turn number four. I think he perhaps is slowing down just a little bit, enough to keep Andretti behind him, but enough to win the race.
1: Bobby Unser comes across the line 5 miles to the finish of the 500-mile race very smoothly. A 12-second lead, but he begins to slow a bit. He, after all, can afford it. Mario Andretti is still charging hard from his second place. Bernd Schupan driving nice and easy, several laps back in third place. Bobby Unser brings it around, running so very, very smoothly and so well at the Indianapolis Motor Speedway. He has won two 500-mile races in 1968 and in 1975 here at the Indianapolis Motor Speedway. He's begun to slow just a bit. We're getting the time and speed report, and he's dropped down to 179.7 miles an hour. So he is being very careful. The white flag now in the hand of Dwayne Sweeney, indicating one more lap to go, and a big number three showing to Bobby Unser to tell him he's the man receiving the white flag. Ron Carroll, let's take him around.
8: And from Albuquerque, there he is. Everybody on their feet, cheering, waving, clapping their hands. Bobby Unser, twice the winner. He's going to pick up the third checkered flag here in just a minute. Howdy.
15: Hats off to him as he goes by from here in the Vista and the Suites, also as he heads up to Larry Henry.
16: The Unser, now the Unser family has six Indianapolis 500 championships among them, and he's slowing down just somewhat as he heads into turn three.
11: And the crowd on its feet, waving their hats, waving their arms. Bobby Unser in the Norton Spirit number three. Bob, pick him up and take him home.
10: 1968, 1975, and apparently 81 to call the winner of the 500-mile race. Here is Paul Page.
1: Bobby Unser, the Norton Spirit car number three, accepts the twin checkered flags from Dwayne Sweeney. Bobby Unser has won the Indianapolis 500. He was the pole sitter and ran it all the way around all day long, has really weathered the storm here, and is out in front. Howdy, Bell. Let's watch him on his victory lap.
15: I believe there are some people who are involved with the company that is the sponsor of his car here in this Vista, and they're waving frantically their blue and white hats as that Norton car goes by, and he waves to the Vista and the Suites also. Larry Henry.
16: Well, Paul, we have got some of the fans actually over the fence on the track, and they are waving to Bobby Unser. We have a bunch in turn three, and Bobby is just waving to everyone here. He is happy as can be as he heads towards turn three, and for the second year in a row, the pole sitter has gone on to win this great race.
11: And here's Bobby now in turn number three. Again, the crowd saluting as he drops down below the yellow and white line. His right hand in the air with the iridescent red glove. You can see it from the top of the stands here as he waves to all the fans here in turn number three. He's headed over toward turn number four, Bob Jenkins. He drove a great race.
10: Yes, he did. No question about it. He deserves the victory. Thousands of people here in the grandstand below me and thousands on the inside of the racetrack try to get a little closer. They salute him. Bobby Unser salutes back. The left hand is in the air. He is waving to the crowd. The crowd is waving to him. A happy moment for Bobby Unser, the 1981 winner of the 65th 500-mile race. Paul, he is about to pull into the pit area.
1: Hundreds of thousands of people on their feet cheering Bobby Unser as he comes ever so slowly down the pit road. Mario Andretti came in second, is rolling down. Bobby Unser decides he's going to stay out on the main straightaway and take it around one more time as he waves to the throngs that are here today, and they wave back. Bobby Unser finishes the Indianapolis 500 in first place, and Roger Penske and his racing team have already come down to victory lane, though they've got plenty of time now because Bobby's decided to stay out a little bit while longer. Donald Davidson.
6: I think of all the crew runs to victory lane that have ever had to be performed, this is the shortest one ever, Paul. If you note, their pit is right next to where the entrance to victory lane is. So all they had was a very short walk of maybe about 10 yards.
1: Just had to walk around the corner. Bernd Schupan has finished in third place here at the Indianapolis Motor Speedway. In just a few moments, we will give you the complete rundown as Bobby Unser is now having to weave his way through a giant crowd that is out on the race course and waving at him. They've climbed over the fences here. He's waving back to them. Though he's moving smoothly, they're not interfering with his progress at all. They just want to salute the new Indianapolis 500-mile race champion. Doug Zink, he should be in your view. What's it look like?
11: Paul, I'm looking for him now. And I'm going to have to throw it back to you in the tower.
1: Well, Bobby continues to roll, and he is on the backstretch. Let's go to Larry Henry.
16: Well, he's slowly heading to turn three now and probably into the view of Doug Zink, but it's unbelievable. The fans went over the fence, but they all had cameras in their hands to take pictures of Bobby Unser, gave him the thumbs-up sign, and Bobby is now down into turn three.
11: Hey, I've got him now. The part of the problem was we had another car that had stopped up here, and a lot of fans on the track unable to see him. And he's moved over now into the short chute between turns number 3 and 4. Bobby Unser, the 1981 Indianapolis 500 winner.
10: Well, Doug, the crowd a little bit more ruly here in the fourth turn. Nobody has jumped the fence, but Bobby Unser, for the second time, salutes the crowd, and they salute back. So an extra victory lap here for Bobby Unser. And now, Paul, I believe he is indeed headed for the pit area and ultimately victory lane.
19: Well, I can't blame him at all, Bob Jenkins. It certainly must be a tremendous feeling. Roger Ward has felt it twice, and Bobby Unser heads now into the pits, almost unwilling to give up this fantastic ride. Now 502.5 miles long, actually more than that if you count the parade and pace laps, and he comes down through the pit area. Lou Palmer will await him in victory lane right now. It's been a very patient, actually a long wait for these crews. As we said, the Norton Spirit team only had to run around the corner to get into victory lane. And so Bobby Unser, blue and white with yellow trim, the big number 3 proudly on the front, the word Norton for the Norton Spirit on the side, as he begins now to make the turn up to victory lane. Let's go down to Lou Palmer.
5: Short trip from the pits, true, but an 8-year wait for some of these to come into victory lane. The Norton Spirit arrives and then some. All day today, it went smooth. Here, he overshot by 1.5 feet. That's no big problem, but they'll be pushing him up our way now, and the crowd greets our new 500 winner, Bobby Unser, coming in car number 3. He has arrived on the checkered carpet here immediately beneath the timing and scoring tower. The press is tremendous, and the first, well, I won't call it a kiss yet, but Roger Penske is in there really tight saying hi. Bobby Unser unstrapping and coming up out of the cockpit now, the BorgWarner cockpit. It is the trophy high on the roll cage behind. Bobby Unser now unbuckling. The gloves come off. The helmet is still on. The crew is elated. Roger Penske is alongside, and I think you've got yourself some kind of car. We're bringing her in now. There's the kiss. Bobby Unser is home and in victory lane. He greets the wife, and then Roger, the laurel wreath going over next. Bobby Unser, welcome back home to victory lane.
20: Well, thank you. I can't tell you how nice it is to be here. Been a long dry spell.
5: Well, you had yourself a car, and you had a May, I think, that you believed was going your way from the very beginning. You seemed to say each day this was your May.
20: Well, that's what happens when you have a good crew and owner like Roger Penske and a sponsor like Norton and a crew like we have. You know, that's race cars are good. Designer Pencil's done a hell of a job. We just really, things been so good this month, we're just about half scared to realize that they're here.
5: Well, here in Victory Lane, we have only a race to recap that suggests the Wildcats for a time gave you the charge, but you had them handled well. What about the course itself? Were you in harm's way at any time?
20: No, definitely not. The only problem was I just haven't had a radio. Just like I told Roger, as soon as I start the engines, the radio's going to quit, and sure enough, it did.
5: Okay, no problems of any kind then. What about after 3 wins? Do you go on from here? Your racing schedule going to remain as heavy as it has been now that you're a 3-time winner here? You're going to keep pushing?
20: Well, I like racing too much to quit, and I've got an awful good team here. You know, it's very seldom you get a real good team, and when you get one, I think it's time to hit it hard then and make hay while the sun shines, like the old saying goes. And Roger's been an extremely good boss, and I have an extremely good crew, and really that's what I stand racing for.
5: Right, and I see no reason to break it up at all. And if I could get near Roger Penske, I would...

0: You chose to separate them. Why?
1: Well, I'm glad we did, because the fire that happened in Mears' pit would have been over in our pit, but we just had a lucky day.
0: All right, so we've had a win today, and Victory Lane has never been crowded, more crowded. It's never been happier, I think, either, though, and I think it may be time to relinquish the affairs that are going on here and return you to control.
2: Thank you, Lou Palmer, calling Victory Lane once again. A good job by Bobby Unser, the Norton spirit. Stay tuned for the greatest spectacle in racing. This is Paul Page back at the Indianapolis Motor Speedway, where Bobby Unser has won his third 500-mile race. The party continues down in Victory Lane. Here is the unofficial order of the finish and John DeCamp. John?
3: Paul, the winner, of course, Bobby Unser, car number 3. In second place, car number 40, Mario Andretti. In third spot, car number 33, Vern Schuppan. In fourth place, car number 32, Kevin Kogan. In fifth place, car number 50, Jeff Brabham. In sixth place, car number 81, Sheldon Kinzer. In seventh place, car number 16, Tony Bettenhausen. In eighth place, car number 20, Gordon Johncock. In ninth place, car number 53, Steve Krizoloff. In tenth place, car number 4, Dennis Firestone. In 11th place, car number 7, Bill Alsop. In 12th place, car number 74, Mike Chandler. In 13th place, car number 14, A.J. Foyt. In 14th, car number 84, which was driven by Tim Richmond. In 15th place, car 38, Jerry Carl. In 16th, car 37, Scott Brayton. And in 17th place, car number 88, Al Unser. Paul, the rest of the cars in the race had all ceased operation by the end. If you want me to run them down, I will.
2: Let's go first, because we have a young man waiting who did an incredibly fine job today, though rather unspectacularly. He just stayed in there. His name is Vern Schuppan, and he finished in third place. He's with Chuck Marlow. Chuck?
4: Okay, Paul, I have Vern. Vern, just a second. We're on the air right now. He had to step over and talk to a friend. Congratulations to you. The first thing I said to him when he came in following a third place finish was, you sat back very subtly in fourth place, and had anything happened up there in front, you could have scooted up very quickly.
5: Well, you know, just this car is not the latest in terms of speed and so on, but it is a proven 500-mile car, and I felt that if I could just keep the thing on the island and run all day at a consistent speed and time my pit stops right, then towards the end of the race, I could see that I was in a good position and just backed off a little bit to make sure the car went all the way.
4: So then it was your strategy to make sure that you had the endurance rather than the test for the front.
5: Well, there was no, you know, technically there's no way this car can run with some of the latest cars. And there's no point in trying to
4: Well, if that's the case, that's just a phenomenal job.
5: This is a four-year-old car, and the latest ground effect cars are probably up to 10 miles an hour faster, you know, so my strategy was just to run a speed that I could run reasonably consistently all day and just keep the car going.
4: Well, my friend, you did an excellent job of that. Your pacing was remarkable out there. And you take another...
5: Okay.
4: Congratulations to you.
5: Good. I have to thank my crew. They're the guys that did it.
4: Thank you, Vern, very much.
5: Good. Thank you.
2: Australian Vern Schuppan comes home in third place at the Indianapolis Motor Speedway. A rookie, Kevin Kogan, who did not have a sponsor for his car the whole month of May, finally is able to really show what he is made of at the Indianapolis Motor Speedway, comes home in fourth place. He's with Bob Forbes. Bob?
6: Yes, right now, Paul, he's extremely busy signing autographs. He's been doing so for ever since he came in, and he's a very, very happy young man. Kevin from Redondo Beach, California, 25 years old. What are your thoughts right now?
7: Well, I'm very pleased that we did as well as we did. We had a lot of problems in the first very beginning of the race. We lost the right front tire became loose. So I came in and changed it, which pushed me back to last. And so we didn't hit the yellows as well as I hoped we could. And we kept picking up spots and picking up spots, which I was surprised. And then at about two-thirds through the race, my right front tire came loose again, only this time I think it came all the way off on the last corner.
6: And your tire came off?
7: Yeah, it came off on the coming into turn 4.
6: Okay.
7: Right front.
6: And that probably set you back a little too, didn't it?
7: Yeah, that wasn't too bad because it was under a yellow, but it was hurting me. Mostly.
6: Were you nervous at the start, Kevin?
7: Not really. I think you're a little nervous, hoping that what's going to happen after the first corner. But the first corner went perfectly, and there was no problems. But then I had so much push.

0: in the car, I started dropping back, and that was because of the right front wheel being loose.
1: Congratulations, and I'll let you get back to sign your autographs.
0: Okay, thank you.
2: There has to be a happy young man, Kevin Cogan. Mario Andretti came home in second place. He, unfortunately, is not available. He had a few minutes, spoke with his admirers, and has already headed out of the pit area at the Indianapolis Motor Speedway. While at the same time, Bobby Unser has a wreath placed around his neck. He sits on the back of the beautiful Buick Regal pace car. He's taken a bottle of champagne and sprayed it upon all of his admirers down at the starting line, and he's about to take one more lap around the Indianapolis Motor Speedway, though much more leisurely than he has all afternoon as he does it, sitting up and waving back to his fans. Donald Davidson.
3: Bobby Unser's first victory in 1968 was with Judd Phillips, and Judd Phillips is a very fine mechanic who keeps a low profile. He's been here for 30 years, and he was the crew chief for Kevin Cogan today. We believe that this is the second closest race ever. It's approximately a five-second margin between first and second. 2.16 seconds between Wilbur Shaw and Ralph Hepburn in 1937 is the closest. And as far as Bobby Unser, who now becomes another three-time winner of the 500-mile race, another record goes. Sam Hanks is no longer the oldest winner ever. He was 6 weeks short of his 43rd birthday. Bobby Unser is 47 years, 3 months, and 4 days old today.
2: Well, Bobby Unser, a three-time winner now of the Indianapolis 500. This is Paul Page back in the Master Control Tower, where it is silent now on the main straightaway. The engines are shut off, and Bobby Unser has won the 1981 Indianapolis 500. Let's conclude our scoring card observations of the day. John DeCamp. John, thank you for a nice job, by the way.
4: Paul, thank you. The cars that led during the course of the race were Bobby Unser, who led for 87 laps, Johnny Rutherford, who led for two, Jerry Sneva, who led 26, Rick Mears led one, Gordon Smiley led one, Danny Ungaius led for 4 laps, Gordon Johncock led for 53 laps, Mario Andretti led 13 laps, and Jose Legarza led for 13 laps. At the end of the race, 15 cars were still running. Paul?
2: Roger Ward, you stood up the entire 500 miles. I think you love this race.
5: Well, it was a very exciting race from start to finish. Bobby drove a flawless race, and his car performed just like they had hoped that it would. You have to be disappointed for Gordon Johncock. He was certainly in the running right to the bitter end, and he's had two or three unfortunate finishes like that, but he'll be back. And, of course, my congratulations to Bobby for a great job. It was a great race, kind of too many yellow flags to satisfy me, but that's the way it happens when you go this fast.
2: Well, Roger Ward, we thank you so much for your involvement here today, and you'll be going back to your regular job out at Circus Circus, I assume, and maybe the fans will come visit you.
5: Well, we certainly hope so. We've got a very fast boat out there we're trying to get running, and I'm certainly looking forward to our opening season.
2: Roger Ward, thank you very much. Well, the race is run now. The month's work has drawn to a close, and Bobby Unser has joined a line 70 years old. His name will now be etched once again into the record books with 64 others, because Bobby Unser has reached the peak of hundreds of thousands that passed through the gates early this day. Only one will leave this great and ancient speedway with the mantle of the champion. The minutes of this once-a-year meeting have now passed. For our new champion, the moments flew past just as he flew down the long straightaways. For others, the race has been longer, harder. The reward's different. For some, the results of this day have been pain and disappointment. For others, the satisfaction of having run with the best. These are remarkable men, these racing drivers, brave and sensitive, tough yet tender, and to a one dedicated to winning. They each leave now to plan for their next race, but they will dream of the next call from Indianapolis, of next year, when it will go out once again to come to Indianapolis for the 66th time, and the racers and their legions of fans will return once again to the world's greatest race course. The engines are quiet. The crowds now head home, be it across the street or around the world. And soon, beautiful Indiana sunset will grace our skies once again. The fans can now go home and tell their neighbors and their children and their grandchildren, I saw Bobby Unser win the 1981 Indianapolis 500. It's with some hesitation now that we prepare to leave you. Within minutes, this worldwide network will go dormant once again, and the sounds of Indianapolis will no longer wash over the planet. Before we leave, though, there is one more ceremony for us. Each May, it has been our tradition to deliver a small verse to the winner. Here, then, from the pen of Rudyard Kipling, are excerpts from his poem, If, as the thought dedicated to Bobby Unser, winner of the 65th 500-mile race. If you can bear to hear the truth you've spoken, twisted by knaves to make a trap for fools, or watch the things you gave your life to, broken, and stoop and build them up with worn-out tools. If you can make a heap of all of your winnings and risk it at one turn of pitch and toss and lose and start again at your beginnings and never breathe a word about your loss. If you can force your heart and nerve and sinew to serve your turn long after they are gone and so hold on when there is nothing in you except the will which says to them, hold on. If you can talk with crowds and keep your virtue or walk with kings, nor lose the common touch. If neither foes nor loving friends can hurt you. If all men count with you, but none too much. If you can fill the unforgiving minute with 60 seconds worth of distance run, then yours is the earth and everything that's in it. The thought for Bobby Unser, winner of the 65th running of the 500-mile race. The 65th 500 has been brought to you by Budweiser. For all you do, this Bud's for you. 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Our thanks to the voices of the race, Ron Carroll, Howdy Bell, Larry Henry, Doug Zink, Bob Jenkins, Jerry Baker, Chuck Marlowe, Luke Walton, Lou Palmer, Bob Forbes, Donald Davidson, and John DeCamp. 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Production assistance by Paul Dennehy. The engineering staff consists of Jan Eaton, Bob Wyckoff, and Paul Bender. The technical director is Tom Alibrandi. His assistant is John Royer. Our network coordinator is Gloria Novotny. The network director is Russ Arnold. This is Paul Page, wishing you good morning, good afternoon, or good night, depending on where in the world you are. We are at the Indianapolis Motor Speedway, the world's greatest race course. Until the 66th running of the Indianapolis 500, we all wish you good luck and Godspeed.

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2: This is Kings of Speed, glimpses of the Indianapolis 500, past and present. I'm Paul Page. This year marks the 64th running of the Indianapolis 500-mile race. The first race was won in 1911 by Ray Haroon. A few years ago, he talked with Sid Collins.
3: Mr. Haroon, how long was the race in which you won in 1911?
4: Well, it was about 6 hours and some odd minutes.
3: These days, we can pretty well cross the country and back in that time, can't we?
4: That's right.
3: How does the track look to you since the old days when you first raced here?
4: Well, it looks a lot better. When I first raced here, it was brick and wasn't too smooth.
3: What kind of a car did you have, sir?
4: That was a Marmon.
3: And have you noticed many improvements these days?
4: Oh, yes. They only weigh about half as much and about four times as much horsepower.
2: Ray Haroon's single-seater car was the first one ever to carry a rear-view mirror. Ray Haroon, the first winner of the 500. Stay tuned for more of those moments that have made the Indianapolis 500 the greatest spectacle in racing.
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11: And there's a checkered flag for Parnelli Jones, the winner of the 1963 500-mile race. Parnelli Jones from Torrance, California, wins the 500. And he must be just about the happiest guy who ever won the 500. This year he grabbed the pole again, a new record, a man who's really made history here at Indianapolis.
12: Well, the only thing I can say is I love everybody. I just can't believe it yet. I'm sitting here and I'm trying to tell myself that you won the race and I just can't believe it.
13: The hats are off, the hands are up. Tom Sneva, a half a lap to his first Indianapolis 500 victory. He could coast almost from here. He's in fourth.
14: The 67th running of the Indianapolis 500 is about to be capped off. To call the winner, here is the voice of the 500, Paul Page.
15: The Texaco star, Tom Sneva, screams for the line, the double checkered flag, and Tom Sneva has won the Indianapolis 500, his first victory ever at Indianapolis.
16: And the green flag is out. We are back to racing. And Emerson Fittipaldi makes a move on Nigel Mansell. He's got him going into one, but Lion Dyke is also right there.
17: Oh, they went side by side, and Mansell fell all the way back to third place. Jerry, we got him coming right at you.
18: Emerson Fittipaldi, he's coming through four. He's smooth as glass. He heads to the start-finish line. The checkered flag. Hear the call. Bob Jenkins.
16: Emerson Fittipaldi takes the checkered flag and wins.
15: the 77th running of the Indianapolis 500.
14: For the second time in 3 years, Team Penske goes 1-2. This time it's Gilles Naferrin winning the 87th Indianapolis 500-mile race. Elio Castroneves is second. Tony Kanaan is third. 197 laps complete at the line. Three wide. Munoz on the outside. Kanaan on the inside. Who will make the pass? Miss stick. It's going to be Kanaan. Jake Query, TK out in front on lap 197 at the Speedway.
19: There's a yellow, and it's because of one of the target cars on the south end of the track. And that may mean that Tony Kanaan may have broken through and won at the Indianapolis Motor Speedway.
14: Oh my.
19: We'll have to wait and see.
14: TK has wanted this race oh so bad. The crowd will come to its feet and will salute the man from Brazil who will finally fulfill his dream. For Tony Kanaan, the 12th time is the charm at the Indianapolis Motor Speedway. The Twin Checkers way. TK has won the 2013 500.
20: He's in victory lane, Tony. How sweet does that milk taste?
21: Very good. Very, very good, man. I mean, I can't believe it. We did it. We finally did it. And it's been a long shot, but it's ours.
22: The Indianapolis 500, it's more than just a race. Winning here changed your life forever. I'm Tony Kanaan, and today, for the 22nd and final time, I will compete with 32 other drivers in the greatest spectacle in racing.
23: There have been five multiple winners in years ending in three. Tommy Milton in 1923, Louis Meyer in 33, Bill Vukovich 53, Gordy Johncock 73, and Emerson Fittipaldi in 93. Single winners include two of this event's most beloved drivers, Parnelli in 63, and 2013 winner Tony Kanaan making his final appearance in this great race. This is Mark James, proud to serve as the voice of the 500 for the eighth time. Seven drivers can win for the second time. Takuma Sato vies for his third, and Elio Castroneves can capture a fifth Ford Warner Trophy. For the rest, the goal is simply racing immortality as a champion of this great race. It is undoubtedly the inspiration for the phrase, easier said than done. We have assembled an incredibly passionate and talented crew numbering over 20 today. It is on behalf of them I express a heartfelt thanks to you, our loyal listeners. We appreciate the invitation into your homes, backyard, car, no matter where in the world you may be. We are at the crossroads of America, the Indianapolis Motor Speedway. And this is the 107th running of the Indianapolis 500-mile race on the Indianapolis Motor Speedway Radio Network.

0: Welcome back to the world's greatest race course. Mark James, Davey Hamilton, our driver analyst, an 11-time Indy 500 starter. And Davey, we can feel the energy throughout the month that's been building, and here we are racing.
1: Here we are. The month, Mark, we've talked about it every time we've been to the racetrack on the crowd and how many people have been here this entire month. But today, you kind of forget on how many people this facility really holds. And the excitement this morning, I mean, early morning, people are already filing into this place, having fun, pit roads packed. And I tell you, the snake pit, the concert's going, and there's a rock concert going over there, and it's jam-packed for sure.
0: Lots to talk about, plenty of storylines throughout the month. That's what I've been asked the most with the talks that I've had this morning, the interviews throughout the week. And I said, I think we've reached the point where we've covered all the stories, the prowess of Ganassi and Errol McLaren, the story involving Steph Wilson and Graham Rahal, Graham being bumped for the 500. I think the only storyline has to play itself out now over 200.
1: Yeah, that's right. And it's so hard to guess. People say, who's your favorite? Who are you going to pick? And I usually kind of have a feeling of who's going to win this race sometimes, right or wrong. But you just kind of have a feeling who's been strong. But the cars are so competitive, Mark. If you look at the time from the fastest car to the slowest car, I mean, it's so slight. It's so, I mean, we're talking cross that line literally inches apart from one another, from one fast lap to the next guy's fast lap. So it's a shootout. It's so many people can win this race. That's what makes it exciting. Another great thing for us, the fans, and everybody listening and watching, passing seems to be of a premium. Yeah. There seems to be, you know, they can't do it with ease, but it's out there. These drivers can make passes. I think we're going to see a lot of lead changes today. And it seems like a lot of confidence. Only one incident this month. We talked about that with Stefan Wilson and Catherine Legg. Unfortunately, had a little mishap. But other than that, it's been clean, green, fast race cars, and looked like a lot of competitive guys.
0: The thing that continues to be a bit of a storyline, and I don't think a lot has been made of it, but we certainly have noticed, of course, some changes to the aero configuration in an effort to do what you suggest, make this racing more competitive. But you know, with the increased speeds and that combination, I think there are some teams that are still a little concerned about their ability to manage their Firestone Firehawks to the point where they match up to a fuel stand.
1: Yeah, one thing that a team does, Mark, is they do every little thing they can to make the cars go faster. One of the adjustments on these cars they did was the left rear camber, meaning they turned the top of the tire outside just a little bit. It runs on a smaller contact patch, but it gets more pressure per square inch, so that means there's more grip in that tire. But what else does that do? Causes a little heat, a little more heat in that one area of the tire. They've been blistering. Once it blisters, the tires come out of balance, they lose grip. Not good. We see McLaren, I think, more than anybody, have a little bit of issue with that. Now what you do, you have to take the cambers back out of these tires so it runs on the entire tire. Not as much grip, not as much speed, but you have to make sure you're there at the end of every fuel stint.
0: We look at the starting lineup, and we'll hear from drivers coming up in just a few minutes. And, row number three, Alexander Rossi, Takuma Sato, Tony Kanaan, and then the row behind them, Marcus Ericsson, rookie Benjamin Peterson, Will Power. A lot of wins in those couple of rows.
1: How about some Indy 500 wins there? And then you got to remember the guy that only has one win, but should have had one last year, could have had one last year. That's to be the pits right in front of them is Scott Dixon in the row in front of him. So really power-packed rows in that second, third, fourth rows, as you just said. It's going to be interesting to watch. They want to come forward. Now, one thing this race plays different than anything else is the start. I mean, we're running three wide, 33 cars, 11 rows, going down to that first corner. You know, hopefully they file in there very nice. We go to the drivers' meetings as drivers. We listen to what they tell us to do so there's no incidents down there. But, man, when you see opportunity and starts and restarts, sometimes as a driver you want to take advantage of those, you know, advantages to pass. Actually, a little bit easier to pass sometimes than starts and restarts. So let's just hope everybody gets through this first lap clean, Mark. And like I say, you can look down through this field and just see so many. Look at Pagano, a former winner, start 22nd.
0: Yeah.
1: Another young kid, I heard a favorite. I mean, the youngest winner in our series, 21st. So there's a lot of drivers in the back of this field that could still pull it off.
0: How many stops today?
1: Yeah, I want to say seven. I think that you can. It may need a little bit of help with fuel, but if we have if there is any cautions, I think a little bit of help with fuel, you can do a seven. I think that eight could be a good possibility because of the tire situation we just talked about. So it's at that seven or eight. Which one's going to win? Who knows? But I think it's going to be in that area.
0: So we will reveal today. It is indeed a team sport because a lot of pressure on those guys.
1: Yeah, you know, and I had a conversation last night just about the same thing. Is what some people don't realize that 200 miles an hour, which we're exceeding that by 25 miles an hour pretty much,
0: right?
1: In race conditions, at 200 miles an hour, we're traveling a football field per second. So every second that goes by, you just lost a few football fields of distance. So if a driver comes in and he misses, you know, he slows down a little too quick before he gets to the speed limit on pit lane, or he leaves a little slow, or a crew member messes up on a tire, just 2 seconds, there's a couple football fields you just lost.
0: 12:45 Eastern is the green flag. When we come back, we will begin to hear from many of the field of 33 and the 107th running of the Indianapolis 500-mile race. Prior to today, I ask each member of our crew for someone who was instrumental in their life and career, someone who was a mentor and or an inspiration. Ryan Marine working his sixth 500-mile race. Ryan says Brad Boyer, operations manager at KRES Radio in Moberly, Missouri, the voice of Truman State Athletics, gave him his first job and the guidance he needed to make this a career. Well done so far. Welcome, Ryan Marine.
2: Thank you very much, Mark. It is always the highlight of my professional year to work on this broadcast for the Indianapolis 500. And now a privilege to welcome in the pole sitter, the fastest pole sitter in Indy 500 history, Alex Palou. I can see just saying that brings a smile to your face. Tell me about what this has been like the last week or so after securing your first Indy 500 pole.
3: Yeah, absolutely. Really happy to obviously getting introduced like that. Been a great week. Was an amazing qualifying that we had to go for it, and glad that it worked, and we're starting on pole today. But yeah, it's been an amazing week of just talking about how amazing the month of May is. We can feel it today here with the fans and the great weather that we have. So super excited. Hopefully we can keep that number 10 American Legion car on the lead on the last lap, which is the most important one.
2: Now, the pole sitter doesn't always lead the first lap. You know that well, of course, yeah, because you led the first seven laps last year after starting in second. Have you thought about how the start of this race is going to go today?
3: It's going to be tough. I'm pretty sure I'm not going to lead the first lap because, as you said, last year I was starting second and I was able to lead at the beginning. So it's quite easy to pass, let's say. So it's going to be great for the fans. It's going to be a great show. Yeah, I'm not really worried about the beginning of the race. Obviously, I'm worried about the end.
2: You've been there fighting at the front of the field every year you've been here for the Indianapolis 500, now making your fourth start. Do you think you've learned the lessons you need to be able to fight for that win today?
3: Yes and no. I know I've learned a lot of lessons, and I know I'm more ready than I've been before, but it's a tough race. It's a really tough day for everybody, for all the crews, for all the drivers. It's a long race, 200 laps, 500 miles, obviously. So I think I'm ready. I'll go for it. I'll give my best to try and get the victory today.
2: He's the fastest pole sitter in history, the first Spaniard to sit on the pole for the Indy 500. Alex Palou will lead the field to green in the number 10 American Legion Honda for Chip Ganassi Racing.
0: Year number five for Rob Blackman with our network. Rob says Mark Reynolds, his sixth grade teacher at Buffalo Elementary School in Buffalo, Indiana, was a huge influence in his life. Let's welcome Rob Blackman.
4: Thank you, Mark, and what a thrill it is to be here on Pit Lane again in 2023. Renus VK is my guest in the Ed Carpenter-owned number 21 BitNile.com Chevy. Renus rolls off P2 later this afternoon. Renus, last year you started on the front row, but you finished 33rd after that crash in turn two on lap number 39. Is it safe to assume no one in this field more looking forward to a shot at redemption than you are here today?
5: Yeah, definitely. And started out pretty well with that second place qualifying, really close to pole position. But I definitely think I'm very ready to challenge for the win this year.
4: As you know, and hopefully many of our listeners do as well, today you'll be hoping to become the first Dutch winner since Arie Luyendyk in 1997. Arie has been a longtime mentor of yours. Do you ever stop and think about what it would mean to you, what it would mean to Arie Luyendyk to be the winner of the Indianapolis 500?
5: It would change my life. I think this is one of those races where if you win this, your whole life is going to change just in a blink of an eye. So I'm ready for that, to be honest. I'm very excited, and I think we can really go for it. ECR builds really fast cars, and I've been a contender for a few years now. So there's no race I want to win this much as the Indy 500.
4: He mentions he's been a contender. That is for certain. Rinus VK, his fifth straight start at the Indianapolis 500. Today he is P2. He has never started worse than P4. Mark James?
0: Year number three for Alex Wolf, and race fans will recognize his mentor and friend, the late Dick Jordan of USAC. Dick worked to promote racing for six decades, and Alex is among the scores of those he impacted. Let's welcome Alex Wolf.
6: Well, thank you very much, Mark. An honor and a privilege to be with the radio network for a third year. And great to talk to the man that will roll off third this afternoon, Felix Rosenquist, the number six Arrow McLaren Chevrolet. And Felix, all throughout this month, those of us that have been here at the track following on social media, enjoying the exploits of you and your teammates, seems to be a lot of chemistry between the four of you, at least off the track. How's it been like on the inside for you?
7: It's been a cool month to be part of. Really, really good team environment right now, as you're saying. Everything is pretty natural. There's no barriers between the teammates and the, you know, all the engineers and mechanics and stuff. I feel like we want the best for everyone. And I think also that's the reason why we've been so strong and we managed to get all four cars in a competitive enough state to qualify top nine with all of them. So, super cool. Obviously, it's a lot of hard work behind that as well. It's not only fun and games. It's a lot of grinding back at the shop, and that goes back to last year where we felt, honestly, that we got kind of beaten here with those last laps to the finish. Both me and Paolo just couldn't really hang on to the Ganassis. So there's been a lot of work going on to be in a different position if that happens again this year. And it's been a fun journey.
6: And in that journey, if you were Felix Rosenquist of 2023, to give some advice to that Felix Rosenquist of 2019 that was getting ready for his first Indianapolis 500, what sort of a little nugget that Felix would have liked to have had?
7: Oh, dude, so many things. I don't know. I wish someone told me, because apparently all these drivers know it, because I know what it feels like now, 5 years deep, and there's just so many things, man, like how you preserve your energy through the month, end of the day, you just have to, I mean, it's the biggest race in the world, but you can't think of that too much. You know, you just have to kind of do your same old drill, attack the race, you know, aggressively, not too much, just hope that the work you put in is going to be enough, because you can't change, like, this place picks its winner, and you have to be in that position to win, but you just can't force it. Like, you just have to be there and do your best, and you know, all the work you put in is going to pay off.
6: Well, he drives a car that looks like the one that Alain Prost took to victory in the 1984 Monaco Grand Prix. He was known as the Professor. Felix Rosenquist looks to teach the field a lesson from the outside of the front row.
0: Year number three for Scott Sander as well. Scott said his teacher at Carmel High School, Tom Scholler, taught him the honor of bringing the 500 to the masses. Tom would know. He worked with this network for a number of years. We welcome Scott Sander.
8: Mark, it is the highest honor to be part of your team. I suspect Santino Ferrucci feels the same about his situation. Inside row two, number 14, iconic number, racing for A.J. Foyt, who made it famous. You've taken it, though, faster than it's ever gone before. Last time we talked in time trials, your grin was enormous. You were nearly giggling at your good fortune. Yeah. Now that we're this close to the race, do you still feel the same way?
9: I do. You know, our race cars, in my opinion, has been better than our qualifying car, and the fact that our qualifying car had
8: that's
9: the chance.
8: That's saying something.
9: Yeah, and I think our qualifying car was good enough to get on pole. I think we're one of the best-looking cars out there. We just got to keep the momentum, man, and just keep that rolling.
8: You've got a great starting position, even though it's not in the front row. If those guys at the front row really joust with each other, inside of two is a wonderful spot to be coming from. Do you give much thought ahead of time to what you'd like to have happen in the first turn and then the rest of the first lap, or is it all reaction?
9: I think it's going to be all reaction. I mean, you can't read too much into it. I mean, this race, the second you start trying to predict things, it goes the other way, and then you're lost. For us, you know, starting from fourth, AJ's won this race twice from fourth. I've won races in my career from fourth before. It's a good spot. I know it well. Inside of row two is nice. I mean, you're just riding for the first 150 laps of this race, or at least I am. You know, I know we have the car to win. We just you know, everybody's going to get caught out by something at some point. It's just how you handle that. You know, it's just, it's one of those things. It's never an if, but a when.
8: It's interesting to hear you speak because everybody thinks of Santino Ferrucci as a guy who loves to go fast, but I'm hearing patience. Is that something earned over the years?
9: I mean, that's what's worked well for me the last 3 or 4 years I've been here, you know, just kind of having that understanding that the race means a lot. To do well in this race, you have to finish this race. Having that mindset of just being patient and being there in the end, you're normally inside the top 10. And so far, 4 for 4. But, I think this year I'll have about the same amount of patience until we get the last 50 laps, then I'll really turn it up and see what we can do.
8: Final thought, the races can be won and lost in the pits and on strategy. This is heady stuff for this team. Is it feeling good as a team as you head to this?
9: Yeah, you know what? For the team, it's different than it is for me because the team, they've been great on pit stops all year. We've only had one bobble all year long, and that was in the GP. Mm. And every other stop, we've been phenomenal. So these guys have been working day and night, training all the time to do this right. You know, and for myself, you know, it's just another race, man. Honestly, it's the same point score as a GP, the same point score as what's going to be at Iowa. We have a great starting position. It's a long one. It's the longer side of the races, so there's even less pressure. So, yes, there is a huge pressure to do well here. It is Indy. But at the same time, we've done such a good job all month long that, you know, I really want to enjoy this race as a competitor and have fun and be there in the end because I want to be one of the cars fighting.
8: Fourth off the line to start, first in smiles to the miles, perhaps, Santino Ferrucci. Mark James.
0: And we will hear from more of the Field of 33 when we come back to the world's greatest race course. Let's continue now hearing from more of the Field of 33, Ryan Marine.
2: The driver with the best average finish of anyone in the Field of 33 starts in the middle of row two today. That is Pato O'Ward, a runner-up a year ago. Pato, do you have a car that can do one better here today?
10: I sure do. We've got a sixth, we've got a fourth, we've got a second. There's only one to go, and we've had a great month so far, and we want to keep going.
2: What does it do for your psyche to come into the race with that kind of confidence, knowing that you've got a car that's going to give you a chance to win the Indianapolis 500?
10: We're ready for everything. You know, this race throws massive challenges at you during the race, so we have to stay proactive with the decisions and with the stuff that's going on. But I'm gonna do my job the best as I can to put ourselves into a position where we can fight for it. And yeah,
2: you mentioned the challenges. Are there challenges that are specific to this race and this venue, things you don't see at any other race on the calendar?
10: I mean, it's obviously a very long race, 500 miles, 200 laps, 6 or 7 pit stops, depending on how many yellows are falling. Is it going to be an all green race? Is it going to be, you know, 15 yellows? Is it going to be 2 yellows? You never know. Is one of those yellows going to send you to the back? Is one of them going to send you to the front? You never know. So, we just have to stay on our toes.
2: Couple of new teammates with you this year in Tony Kanaan and Alexander Rossi, both former winners of this event. What have they brought to the McLaren program?
10: Lots of jokes and lots of messing around. No, I mean, they're great additions to the team, and Felix and I have really enjoyed working with them.
2: And that is important, right, to have those lighthearted moments in a long month of May?
10: Oh, yeah, you need to have those. And not just between the drivers, but between the engineers and the mechanics, and the atmosphere is great.
2: Pato O'Ward will start fifth today in the 107th running of the Indianapolis 500.
11: Scott Dixon starts on the outside of row number 2 in the number 9 PNC Bank Honda for Chip Ganassi Racing. Scott, let's start with this. Unlike the last 2 years, and quite frankly, 2017, 2015, 2008, you will not start from the pole position today. Instead, you obviously are in a position where the rest of the field is not in your rearview mirror. From a strategy standpoint, how does that change things, especially early in the race, or does it?
7: It's definitely a different view for sure, but, we're still, got a great car, and you know, outside of the second row, I think is a very good starting spot as well. You know, I think the strategy is to try and stay in touch with
12: that first place, right? You know, and try and move up as fairly quickly as possible. But then also keep the big picture in mind. You know, I think after the last stop, I think is where you look at it, you kind of back the race up and you want to make sure that you're in the top four or five, that you're going to be in the position to really race for it. So the hard part this year is that the field is very compressed. There's a lot of really good race cars. So we'll do our best to, you know, get to that top spot. And for me, I've got to really work on leading the right lap. Not lots of laps early on. It would be the last lap. So that's going to be the focus for sure.
11: A pit road speeding penalty last year appeared to be the only thing separating you from an Indy 500 win. How often do you think about that? More importantly, has it added any fuel to the fire for 2023?
12: I think, you know, if you don't win here, you've always got a reason for some redemption. Last year's, you know, it was a mistake, definitely, and one that I didn't think it had happened. You know, when it kind of locked the rears and then locked the front, I still had the tone in the air that I was at speed and you know, kind of coming down halfway down pit road, then got the call that we had a speeding penalty, which, you know, I was definitely shocked. And I think it was 0.6 of a mile an hour, which is definitely frustrating. But at that point of the race, too, being the last stop, you know, you're out of the race right there. But you got to push things to the limit. When, you know, I knew it was the last stop. I knew that if we could gain something on the way in and on the way out, you know, and place ourselves in the right spot, it was going to be, you know, a good advantage. But, yeah, I was over it after, you know, the banquet on Monday. You know, you kind of get to discuss it a little bit further through that. But after that, you just got to move on. I can't change any of that. It's now part of my story. And, you know, I've definitely made, you know, mistakes throughout my career. But, yeah, it's... I want to win, man. As much as everybody else on the grid here, I want to win. And hopefully we don't make a small mistake like that.
11: That's the 2008 Indy 500 winner, the Iceman, Scott Dixon. Now to Alex Wolf.
6: Alexander Rossi rolls off in the seventh position, the Arrow McLaren Chevrolet. And Alex, your eighth start in the 500, a first with the McLaren organization. How is this a month of May? Maybe it differed in some ways from the previous seven for you.
13: That's a good question. I don't know that it's differed a whole lot. It's still the same chaos and same ups and downs and stress. But I think, you know, the result that as a team we were able to put forward last week in qualifying is a testament to everyone and a huge collective team effort. So proud of the guys and girls so far, and hopefully we can go out there and have an awesome day.
6: There's been a lot of talk about what this race is going to look like, sort of, I guess, pace-wise. Is it one where somebody's going to get in front, everybody follows, constant passing? Sort of, what's your maybe prediction of how it's going to fall?
13: You know, I think IndyCar did a great job this year of bringing a lot of different downforce options for us to use. You know, we saw at Texas earlier in the year that increased downforce made the race much better than it's been in the past. So I'm expecting this to be... you know, quite an awesome show. You know, this is a very sensitive track to track temps. So it'll really be dependent on how hot it actually gets throughout the race. But, you know, I think we have enough tools at our disposal to pass cars when we need to. And I think it'll be a 500 where you don't necessarily want to be leading with two or three to go. Like, I think you'll probably want to be the car in second or third, but we'll have to wait and see how that plays out.
6: Carrying the colors that Johnny Rutherford took to two wins here in the 500 in the 70s, Alexander Rossi looks for his second win in the great race from the inside of row three.
8: Alex Takumasato is a two-time winner of the 500. He's in his mid-40s. Often that means a gentle slowdown with maybe a smaller team toward a retirement of celebrity. Not you, not this month. Fast car, fast team, some of the fastest laps you've ever turned. How would you gauge your month of May to this moment?
14: Oh, this entire thing has always excited me. And you talk about age, but I'm really appreciate that, you know, come back here for 14th time, which is, I feel like, so much appreciated. And now I have got a fantastic environment, you know, with the team with Chip Ganassi Racing. My teammate is either winning 500, already winner of the 500 or championship winner. So, you know, this is a great opportunity. We have a strong package.
8: When you look at the grid, row three leaps out because you've got three racers who've won the 500, all three with the reputation of, hey, I'll take a chance if it'll win me the race. Should we expect to see a quick move to the front? And is it good to have a Rossi on one side and a Kanaan on the other? Or is it scary?
14: Well, there you go. I might say maybe not. I think obviously the Alexander, you know, and Tony both was my ex-teammate, and I have a huge respect as a race car driver as well. They are really hard racers in on track, and so do I. So obviously, you know, everybody up front is extremely competitive, and you know, it's gonna be hard race. But for sure, the first lap, you know, lap turn one, it is a great chance to gain your position. But I think we need to go to the very safe, because obviously it's a nice long 500 mile race, and we have still a lot of time to gain back. And although it's very difficult to overtake other than first and second, but I think, you know, we wanted to come back in here in nicely top 10, and till 100 laps to go, then you want to be really playing around the top five.
8: Possibly patient, but forever young. That's Takuma Sato.
2: Back for one final shot at the Indianapolis 500. Tony Kanaan joins us pre-race. And Tony, it's a very good shot that you have here this year with Arrow McLaren. You start ninth today. How confident are you in your race car that you'll be there for a chance at a second Indy 500 win?
15: I mean, we're prepared. We're ready to go. Obviously, it's a very tight field, one of the tightest I've been. So everything's going to have to go right today. But no matter what happens on my end, it will be a celebration. But, yeah, we're going to leave it all out there. It's one last shot, and see what happens.
2: Have you prepared yourself for the emotions that you expect? No,
15: definitely not. But, you know, today is going to be a tough one from driver's intro to the checker flag. But it's part of it. It's not a sad thing. I'm emotional already. I've been emotional all week. But today is the day. Today will be it. By the end of the day, I'll be no longer be a current IndyCar driver. So, but like I said, I'm okay with it.
2: Can you channel those emotions into something positive?
15: No, there is only positiveness out of it. It's nothing negative. It's not sad. I said it's emotional. I think it's part of it. It's never easy. It's 300 plus some races in IndyCar, 26 years of doing this for a living. No, but it's a celebration time. I think all the fans out here today are going to make me feel great and going to make me feel I shouldn't retire. But we can't keep going like that. Otherwise, we'll be old and not even capable of driving. I was still going to keep wanting to come back.
2: These fans, they're here. They're ready to celebrate with you. Do you have any message to them, those that have joined us here at the track and are listening from afar?
15: Yes, let's do this. I'm going to leave it all out there. If it's good enough for a win, we'll celebrate. And if it's not good enough for a win, we'll celebrate. And I would love for people to actually, after the checker flag, after you guys praise the winner, let's all open one beer and have a drink together.
2: Good luck today.
15: Thank you.
2: Tony Kanaan starts from the outside of row three in his 22nd and final Indianapolis 500.
0: The first 10-minute engine warm-up period is underway on the grid below. Green flag scheduled for 12:45 Eastern. Plenty of storylines in the 11th row for the 107th running of the Indianapolis 500-mile race. We'll hear from those drivers when we come back. Well, as we mentioned, plenty of storylines in row number 11. Let's get them now for Rob Blackman.
11: Marcus Ericsson will pilot the number 8 Husky Ice Spritz Honda for Chip Ganassi Racing. Marcus, for the past calendar year, you have held the distinguished and notable title of reigning Indy 500 champion. What has that experience been like?
16: It's been amazing. You know, a life-changing thing winning this race, and it truly has been life-changing for me. I've got to experience so many cool things and, you know, experience. Yeah, it's hard to put into words how much it means to winning this race, and it's been really cool. I would like to continue that for another 12 months, please. That's the plan today, at least.
11: Lastly, and most importantly, the number one thing that has to happen today if you want to become a back-to-back Indy 500 champion.
16: I think the name of the game is patience, right? It's a long race. There's a lot of things that's going to happen. You need to be patient. That's how we won the race last year. It was by playing the long game, making sure when it's 20 laps to go, you need to be there to win it. And that's the whole thing. And that's what I'm, you know, that's my game plan for this race as well. You know, be patient, take your opportunities, minimize mistakes, and be there at the end.
11: Alex Wolf, back to you.
6: The fastest rookie in this year's starting lineup, Benjamin Peterson, rolling off 11th in the A.J. Foyt Racing Sexton Properties Chevrolet. And Benjamin, I have to imagine that if somebody on May 1st handed you a blank sheet of paper and said, write down an ideal month of May, would it be a pretty close to what you've experienced here at IMS?
17: It's definitely been a tremendous start to the whole month. From when we rolled out after the GMR Grand Prix, our Fast 12 result in qualifying being in that mix, both cars in it, what a great start. We achieved the fastest ever rookie in history for one lap average and the second fastest ever for four laps. So we just have a very, very good car.
6: Looking ahead to today, you have a lot of experience, of course, to draw off of with this team. You got AJ, first four-time winner, Larry that's made starts here, your teammate Santino Ferrucci, who's had some great runs. What kind of advice have they been given, and what's sort of your outlook for today's race?
17: Yeah, everyone has great advice. Santino has a lot of experience here. The engineers have a lot of experience. AJ has won four Indy 500s here. So, you know, surrounded by great people, I ask a lot of questions to learn as quickly as I can. And it's just been a very smooth month so far, and the plan is to continue like that and keep our fundamental race car the same as much as possible. And yeah, it's a privilege to drive for AJ's team here during the month of May, especially. I'm wearing the AJ Foyt tribute suit from the 80s as well, which turned out really cool. Driving the all, you know, Coyote red car, it's just everything super iconic.
6: And Benjamin Peterson rolls off for his first 500 from the middle of the fourth row.
8: Alex, Will Power starts on the outside of row four, 2018 winner, defending NTT IndyCar Series champion, quickest Penske car in the field. By the team standards, challenging month, maybe more than you'd seen in the past. Do you get the sense that your car, that those cars could be a quicker race car than qualifying car?
18: Definitely good race cars. I feel like a lot of people have good race cars. I see a lot of passing on track, and I think that's because IndyCar added those aero bits on the floor, so you got more downforce. It's pretty efficient, so everyone's running them. And yeah, I mean, my car is really good in traffic so far.
8: Did I see that you think there may be more passing at the front than maybe you've even experienced here?
18: Oh,
8: before?
18: Yeah.
8: Why?
18: Definitely. Just because we're heavy on downforce, you can run so close. So you're sitting duck out front. Like, you just, it's not going to be, there's no one's going to drive away. No one. It's just going to be back forth. You know, I think at the beginning when you're saving some fuel, I think someone will just sit behind.
8: Right.
18: But yeah, it's going to be a fierce battle at the end.
8: Is that exciting for you?
18: I would love to win in that circumstance.
8: Yeah, racy, real racy.
18: It would be a really big battle, and win it would be pretty cool.
8: And if his prediction holds true, maybe more passing than we've seen in quite some time up toward the front. Driving a car that even looks quick, the number 12 Verizon Chevy, that's Will Power.
6: Starting on the inside of the 11th row, Stingray Robb of the Biohaven Honda for Dale Coyne Racing with Rick Ware Racing. And Stingray, looking back to last weekend, just what a relief did you feel when that a gun sounded and you knew you were in the race for the first time?
16: Yeah, thank goodness that's over. I don't want to do that ever again. Being a last chance qualifier is not a position you want to be in coming into the Indy 500. But, you know, Charlie Kimball, who's kind of my driver coach slash mentor, he told me that pressure is a privilege. And so that changed my perspective of the weekend. And I think that helped me perform at a higher level, just because that is a lot of pressure. And I'm just a 21-year-old kid from Idaho, man. So there's a lot to deal with around this place. And going at speeds of over 230 miles an hour, that's insane. Let alone with 32 other cars. So I'm excited to see what it's like.
6: Well, Stingray Robb, the second driver from Idaho to start in this Indianapolis 500, joining our own Davey Hamilton with that distinction. One man that tried to make it here through the years, Davey's father, Ken, who next week will be inducted to the National Sprint Car Hall of Fame.
8: Jack Harvey, widely regarded as one of the truly decent people in sport and the author of one of the truly stunning moments in the history of this place, a qualifying run that found speed where none had existed minutes before. Does your ability to come through in that moment give you confidence as we approach this moment?
19: Absolutely. And not just for me either, by the way, for the team.
8: Yeah.
19: You know, everybody on the 30 car had to dig real deep on that final run. And I actually got asked this earlier today, and they said, does what happened translate to the race? And I would say, I feel it. I know the guys in the garage feel it. I think that was a moment of learning about ourselves and what we can do under pressure, but also it'd be nice next time perhaps not to be under that level of pressure to pull that performance out. So I spent time talking to my mentor this week saying thank you for the prep, but then also how do we extract that more? But certainly going into the race with a lighter feeling, I guess, but also optimistic, knowing that anything can happen, and now we're in the 107th run-in. Why not?
8: Well, with the uncharacteristic candor for many, but what's characteristic of him, that's Jack Harvey with us today.
2: Under circumstances that I'm sure no one could foresee coming into the month, Graham Rahal is in the 107th Indianapolis 500. We'll start later on today. From the 33rd and final starting position, Graham, I'm sure these have been whirlwind days over the last week or so, but now it's time to get down to business. How do you feel about your chances of getting a good finish here today?
20: Yeah, I mean, I think, you know, I feel really good about them. I don't think I would have taken the opportunity if I didn't feel like it was a chance to compete and to run up front. You know, obviously starting 33rd, there's a long way to go. But I've been in this position numerous times before, and I do feel that that we're poised to be able to make a good run at it. And so, you know, I'm thankful, obviously, to everybody at Dry and Ryan Bull Racing with Cusick Motorsports. I'm thankful to Care Keepers and to Gary and his entire family for, you know, partnership. But also, you know, I'm thankful for Steph and everything that he's done to get it to this point. And I certainly feel bad, really bad, you know, to that he's not in this car competing. You know, but I do want to make sure that we go out there and we do a great job. So that's the intention. That's the focus right now. And hopefully we'll find out a little later, but find out exactly how this story, this crazy story that the month of May has been, will end up.
2: Graham Rahal starts on the outside of row number 11. Graham, we wish you the best of luck.
20: Thank you.
0: Storylines throughout the field, most assuredly. Great job by our pit reporters off the top, giving you an opportunity to hear from many of the field of 33. And when we come back, we will hear from the governor of the great state of Indiana here for the world's greatest race course. A long-standing tradition of this race day broadcast, a few moments with our governor. We welcome Governor Eric Holcomb. And you know, the impact of the transition of ownership to Penske Entertainment, slowed a bit by COVID, but now the investment is on display for all of us to see. And the good news is, from what I understand, they're far from finished. This place looks amazing, doesn't
21: it? Yeah. I told Mr. Penske last night that it's, when I came out here a couple of days ago, it was sensory overload. The place has never looked better, never felt better, never smelled better, never tasted better, never heard better. Everything about it's always been a magical place. It's always been a, you know, a sentimental place, full of and steeped with tradition, but it just feels so right now. And you see that, I think, being reflected in the flow of humanity coming out to participate in, we've always said, this is May. Well, this is the day in May, and the world's watching.
0: Well, I think a lot of credit has to be given to Penske Entertainment and also Doug Bowles, president of the Indianapolis Motor Speedway. Because I would call this a very quick recovery from the difficult times we faced during COVID.
21: Yeah, and you know, what I hear, the chatter is it may rival the 100th running in terms of attendance, and that doesn't happen by accident. That happens because of what you just said, a good team, a good pit crew, partners, folks who have been with you from, you know, the 70s on.

0: build our supply chain and pull in FDI from all over the world into the heart of the heartland right here. And so when I think about 1909 that's being built with a test track with 3+ million bricks and testing engines, and then all that's occurred, now we're literally in the state of Indiana defining what the future of mobility is all about. And so much of that technology and innovation comes from the racing world itself first. And so to have this in our backyard, I mean, I feel like I was born on third base, you know, and stealing home. And so, and to have, again, the stewardship that's here at the track, who wants to partner with the city, who wants to partner with the state of Indiana, this bodes really well for our future.
1: For you personally, you're a fan of these events and others. I see you at high school state championships, basketball, football, NCAA tournament, regional action, IU, Purdue. As busy as your schedule is, you always try to attend where when you can.
0: Oh, my goodness gracious. Number one, it keeps it real. Number two, it's my direct pipeline with what's going on in the world, and I never want to lose touch of that and to hear from, you know, people in their everyday lives where they're at. And so that'll continue to happen as I travel the whole state of Indiana. We got 92 different counties. There's so much to see and be part of in our state. This is kind of the granddaddy of them all. It's the biggest spectacle, single-day sporting event on planet Earth every single year. But we have so much to offer throughout the state. And so as a sports fan, sports obviously brings a lot of people together. The arts do as well. But it makes the job fun for sure. But I'd do it even if I wasn't having fun.
1: Well, this day is a busy one for you, and we're honored that you continue to make us a part of it. Thank you very much.
0: Great to be with you.
1: Indiana's Governor Eric Holcomb, our guest, the NTT IndyCar Series and the Indianapolis Motor Speedway continue to lead the field in the race for equality and change. Louisa Macer joins us now with more in this week's On Track with Diversity, presented by Gallagher, your trusted insurance broker and HR and benefits consultant.
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6: Yeah, we lost one of the great ones. Though if you're one of the people that watch television, you see wives cheering their husbands on, and that's great. That wasn't Lucy. Lucy was just always there. She passed away 84 years of age in April. She was married to AJ in 1955, so that she was there for all of it. His rookie year in 58, his four wins. He was the star from her point of view. But I remember once after AJ was injured so badly at Road America, going by the hospital room, she was there. She was always there. And I can guarantee you that team and AJ are missing her presence here today. They're going to run a race for the first time without her.
1: Plenty of storylines to follow. I think the one that grabbed the most headlines, it features, I guess, everything that's sad and everything.

0: anything that can be happy about this place. And that's the story involving Graham Rahal, bumped from the 500. Then the unfortunate incident involving Steph Wilson and a coming together of the IndyCar family to make it possible for Graham to sub for Steph Wilson.
1: Yeah, and we hope Steph is fine. He had some surgery earlier this week. But can you build a coincidence that 33 years ago, Graham's dad didn't make the race as well? And then he doesn't make it. But then all the machinations that moved around. And I think of all of that to get him back in the field, one thing that I found most significant was that Graham was a Honda driver. Right. He's in a Chevrolet car. And I asked about that. And they just said it was for the good of the sport. It took no conversation. It didn't take any deals. They wanted to do it because it was good.
0: I've said we followed all the storylines, and the one yet to follow is the one that unfolds over the next 200 laps. That is, who wins the Indianapolis 500? That's the only story left to tell.
1: Well, when you think about it, the 106 previous races, the story tells itself, and you look to see what it is. We sit here and we say, oh, this is going to happen, or that. We're always wrong. The Indianapolis 500 is never the same. It always is a different story. It is always the unexpected. And now with, 400,000 plus sitting out here in these grandstands to watch this, and if you go back and consider the crowd throughout the month, we're probably approaching its total attendance here of, 900,000 plus.
0: Some conversations about Sid Collins when we come back. Mark James, Paul Page in the Sid Collins booth at the world's greatest race course. And I know what the race day is like for me. You and I have shared stories what it was like for you. Mm-hmm. But what was race day morning typically like for Sid Collins?
1: Well, Sid was a perfectionist, so everything had to be perfect from the time that they left the hotel downtown till they got here. Everybody in position. You had to be in early, way early, as he wanted to know that you were there and you were ready to go. And his sense of perfection stayed with him throughout the race and certainly throughout his life. We would not have this radio network today were it not for him. And you think about right now, we hook up to a satellite. You know, you're sitting here, we got all the latest technology. When Sid started this in 1952, those things didn't exist.
0: Right.
1: You had to wire in each and every station. In order to do it from an engineering and talent point of view, Sid had to involve every radio station in Indianapolis. And even Wilbur Shaw and the great Tony Holman said, why would people want to hear people turn left for that long? It's going to be boring. Well, it never was boring with Sid Collins at the helm.
0: Well, lastly, this job is difficult enough, and I've often thought about this. I can't imagine what you had to overcome emotionally and mentally your first year as the anchor, with the sorrow of losing your mentor and friend still very much present in your mind.
1: Yeah, it still does. At that time, Sid took his own life because he had Lou Gehrig's disease 3 weeks before the start of the race, and totally unexpected. Sid and I had talked about doing a handover during the middle of that particular race, but he wasn't with us long enough to do that. And all I wanted to do on that day was to get that race done, get it done properly in honor of Sid, and of course, we had the joy of calling the first four-time winner, A.J. Foyt, at the end.
0: Well, mission accomplished. Well done. We will see you at the halfway point, then again in the post-race.
1: You got it. Thank you, Mark.
0: Look forward to it. Catherine Legg avoided the last row shootout. She was involved in the Steph Wilson incident. Talk about a range of emotions. I'd like to hear from Catherine Legg and her thoughts on this day. Here's Ryan Marine.
2: Catherine Legg, after a 10-year absence, is back in the Indianapolis 500. Catherine, you start at the inside of row number 10 here today. How do you feel about the chances to move forward in the race?
3: I hope that the chance to move forward is there. I would say it's to be seen whether the conditions will suit our car or not, whether we've made any improvements over the course of the 2 weeks, because we were struggling to find the speed collectively as a team that we needed. So hopefully we can move forward. I think we'll move forward a little bit. I'm hoping we've moved forward a lot, but how much that is, who knows?
2: 10 years is a long time, but the race fans here at Indy have a long memory. How has the welcome back been?
3: It's been great, and I've been honestly overwhelmed and so touched by everybody's response, and I'm very grateful for the support and the welcome that I've received.
2: When the checkered flag falls, what to you today would be a success?
3: for me. I think if I can go as fast as that car can go and put that car in the best position that it can be, I'll be happy. I think it's going to be a balancing act of pushing hard enough but not overdriving, and hopefully I don't make any mistakes and I can bring it home in one piece and in the best possible position that it's capable of.
2: Catherine Legg will start 29th today. Good luck.
3: Thank you.
0: A segment that's become a tradition here in the IMS Radio Network, and our driver analyst Davey Hamilton will rejoin us. We'll hear from Jake Query and Davey Hamilton when we come back. IMS Radio Network says thanks to these stations for carrying the Indianapolis 500, WLAG in LaGrange, Georgia, KIKI, Honolulu, Hawaii, and WTBQ in Warwick, New York. Let's welcome in Jake Query.
4: Thank you so much, Mark. It is once again the highest of honors for all of us to bring to everyone via the radio waves the largest single-day spectator sport in the world. But we pause, as we do each year, to think of those who loved this race so dearly and join us in spirit. Scott Johns, Cody Williams, Stephen Overbeck, Dennis Jones of Indianapolis, Indiana, Susan Bridgewater of Indianapolis, Judith Yowell and Alice Scott of Speedway, Indiana, Lonnie Hollinsworth of Elkhart, Indiana, Kevin Prentice of Martinsville, Indiana, Tom Atkins of Jamestown, New York, Willie Martin of Chillicothe, Ohio, and Richard Schmeling of Appleton, Wisconsin. We also pause for those whose passions for this event were tirelessly shared by them with others. Roger Shalnut of Dayton, Ohio, David Dalby of Springfield, Illinois, Eric Schwarzkopf of Indianapolis, Bob Laycock Jr. of Brownsburg, Indiana, and Gary Stoller of Milwaukee, Wisconsin, Bob Giambetti of Florence, Wisconsin. And to those who were loved by members of this radio network, Sheriff Frank Anderson of Indianapolis, Brad Schultz of Shelbyville, Indiana, Mark Thompson of Kokomo, Indiana, and my dear friend, Kevin Turhan Donner of Austin, Texas. It is with them that we carry our memories of this fantastic event and that we look down below us to see the largest collection of humanity to witness a single spectator sport on Earth. Collectively, we again today accumulate memories, and we do so as one. Mark?
0: Thank you, Jake. And Davey, this is, I think that segment there kind of encapsulates the day. I mean, there's a lot of happy and there is a tinge of somber to
5: this. Yeah, no question about it. And that really brings us to light, doesn't it? I mean, this event means so much to so many people, and the people that have been involved or just are here. I just seen a guy on his T-shirt. It changed, but it says my 60th, and he had like a piece of tape that he would change it, and he was pushing his wife in with a wheelchair. You know, I mean, there's just so much excitement, so many memories that happened in this racetrack way before us, Mark, this all started, and just an honor to be part of it.
0: Well, and I think over the past several years, going back to the 100th, I think what everyone's done a masterful job of, Davey, is introducing this place and this race to a whole new legion of fans. There's a lot of youngsters out here today.
5: There is, and that is absolutely fantastic. Getting the young generation, our world has changed with all the technology and the social media and so forth. And sometimes I see young people that don't even really get their driver's license. They really don't have interest in cars. But seeing young people here to take up what we love and what we see and hopefully have that same excitement for the young people. I just had a good friend of mine that came to this race for the first time. And I finally got him here. And he just texted me going, I've been to every major event in this world, and I've never seen a crowd like this before. This is absolutely unbelievable. So it's just shocking. And by the way, the cars haven't started yet.
0: Yeah, that's right. And the cars are on the main straightaway, the field of 33, and the drivers spending a few quiet moments. This is the moment that they cherish, quite frankly, because they're close to climbing into the cockpit of their race cars, and then it'll be up to them to ply their trade. Let's go trackside.
6: Reflection for those who have given their lives unselfishly to defend our freedom. Ladies and gentlemen, to deliver today's invocation, please welcome Indianapolis Archbishop Charles C. Thompson.
7: Let us pray. Gracious and loving God, we turn to you today to ask again for the blessing of your presence. Be present to the men and women who have died in service of our country and guide them to heaven. Be present to our nation and our world, that your goodness may be shown in the human family and that peace may always prevail. And finally, be present with your protection and care to these drivers, their teams, the officials, and all the fans. May our gathering here and our commitment to give you glory enable us to be true reflections of your presence each day. And so we pray together. God bless those who have died for our freedom. God bless all those gathered for this, the greatest spectacle in racing. And God bless America.
8: Horse. Forward, horse. Part time, horse. Fire party, halt. Order, horse. Right, pace. Stand by, ready. Ready, aim, fire. Ready, aim, fire. Ready, aim, fire. Ready. Present, orange.

0: Nothing like pre-race festivities. We'll head back down for the national anthem momentarily at Davey Hamilton. I look up and down this massive straightaway, and just not very many empty seats.
1: I don't see any empty seats. Is that unbelievable? I mean, just the excitement today, Mark, is higher than it's ever been, I think. I know I've been involved in a lot of these races. For these drivers right now, it's such a different view of this racetrack than they've had the entire month. We've had crowds here, but not like this. And so when they go down to that turn one, just the color and the excitement, don't trust me, they feel it. They know it, and they're here to put a show on.
0: Yeah, you've taken the two-seater around here too many times to count. We've all done the museum tours on the bus. We're here throughout the course of the weekend when we have, the course of the month when we have great crowds here, but nothing like this. And, quite frankly, Davey, that front straightaway looks awfully long, awfully wide until today.
1: Yeah, until today. It gets very narrow, doesn't it? And it's like we see those grandstands across from us, Mark. And as you said, most of the time across from our booth, there's not a lot of people there. Carb day a little bit, some qualifying a little bit. But today, it's a completely different look for us as well. And one thing as a driver, this straightaway always feels narrow. This track always feels narrow, but it's just something with this big of a crowd, and it seems to get a little smaller even yet.
0: A minute before we go back trackside, Davey, is this for time for a driver? They probably can't get into that race car fast enough at this point.
1: Yeah, right now they're ready to go to work. That's their office. That's what they know the best. They're familiar with that surrounding. They're not familiar with all this other, all the other excitement of the pre-race festivities. So they really do. And I, as a driver, when I got in that car and I put my helmet on, and I just I couldn't wait for that engine to fire up. And when I let that clutch out, Mark, and you start down, it was business. It was right to business. You kind of forget this crowd. It does look different. Visually, it looks different, but it's time to go to work and get to business.
0: And it's interesting how a driver's perspective changes. Santino Ferrucci, for the first time starting up front, he said the thing he's most excited about, Davey, is being able to take the green flag, not in turn number four.
1: Yeah, right. That's right. And big difference. Start of the front, start of the back. It's much better in the front. I talked to Frucci this morning and just told him the difference that he has starting in the front. So he's going to have a big advantage this year.
0: It's time to go back trackside, where Jewel will perform our national anthem.
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0: In the middle of Row 1.
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0: And starting on the pole.
12: Alex Palou, Spain.
0: Today's starting lineup is presented by Advance Auto Parts, the official checkered flag of the NTT IndyCar Series.
24: In an effort to enhance your enjoyment of today's race, we've assembled a talented quartet of turn announcers whose passion, enthusiasm, and talents will provide a feast for the mind's eye. Paying tribute to Randy Brist is Nick Yeoman. Mr. Brist guided the radio TV program at Lafayette Jeff High School and was a big influence during Nick's formative years. 14 years with this network, sorting it all out as the green flag flies at turn number one. Hello, Nick Yeoman.
25: Oh, hello, Mark James. Thank you, Mr. Brist, and thank you, Sid Collins. It's an honor to be here once again in turn number one at this grand old racetrack. Four words come to mind whenever I get asked what makes the Indianapolis 500 unique and different from other marquee sporting events in the country, like the Super Bowl, the World Series, the Masters, or say the Kentucky Derby. Those four words are history, pageantry, danger, and speed. In terms of history, they played the Super Bowl 57 times, but the NFL is a half a century behind the Indy 500. How about pageantry? Sure, take me out to the ball game in the seventh inning of the World Series can be a feel-good moment, but do peanuts and Cracker Jack really compare to back home again in Indiana, the playing of taps, a 21-gun salute, and the flyover of F-16 Vipers? Then there's danger. Now, I'm sure a round of golf at Augusta National during the Masters is mentally draining, but serious injury and death lurks around every corner at Indianapolis, and the risks here command everyone's respect because of that fourth element, speed. While I enjoy watching 18 to 20 horses chase glory at Churchill Downs at the beginning of the month, I yearn for 700 horsepower and 240 mile per hour speeds into turn one. History, pageantry, danger, and speed, none of which are in short supply here at Indianapolis. Mark, I'll be here in turn one to report on all of it as we get set for another running of the greatest spectacle in racing.
24: A new perch in turn two, an announcer in his 13th year with the network. Thanks John Gunder of Delphus St. John High School in Ohio to introducing him to various forms of media. We welcome in Michael Young.
26: Yeah, thank you, Mr. Gunder. I don't think you or I could have ever dreamt this would be the place where my future broadcasting career would hold. It never changes. If anything, the anticipation and the excitement for this race grows in magnitude as the years pass. For myself, this will be my 33rd 500, and it all started with friends from Delphus St. John's High School back in 1984 as a way to confirm if the stories that we were told were true of this greatest spectacle in racing. The sights, the sounds of that day exceeded any expectations I may have had, and it so born my tradition. And through the years, college friends, my father, my brother, our friends, and now my son and my nephews are all tied to this day and this event. Their traditions, now tied with mine, grow with memories that will be cherished long past this checkered flag of each 500 miles. But this weekend is also tied with a tradition of being held on Memorial Day weekend, a weekend where we remember those who have fallen, giving the greatest sacrifice that any one person could give, their lives for this great country. So many of those had volunteered their service to defend the freedom and prosperity that allow us to gather here today. Thank you never seems to be enough, but to their families, we offer our condolences and our thanks for the loss of the loved ones they loved most. It's also on this day that I remember the life of a dear friend who passed away earlier this week. Dick Held, who we affectionately called the Dickster, lost his long battle with cancer. Dick proudly served in the Marine Corps from 1959 to 1965, never asking any more than an opportunity to defend our freedoms with his service. We were brought together through auto racing, and with that tradition, yet another friendship and bond were born. His friends and family will always look back on his life with a smile and a warm heart, for his smile and warm heart truly touched ours. Godspeed, Dickster. It's with these traditions, these memories, we carry on together here today. It's nearly time for the 107th running of the Indianapolis 500.
24: High atop the Northeast Vista overlooking Turn 3, Jake Query, his 17th year with the network. Jake credits North Central High School principal Eugene White, former WRTV Indianapolis sports director Ed Sorensen, as guiding influences in his life. Welcome, Jake.
1: Mark, thank you so much. I can still vividly recall the excitement I held the first time that Ed Sorensen invited me to shadow him at a television station, or when Dr. White was sitting next to me as I called a North Central High School basketball game. Those moments, that excitement in the little kid in me awakens yet again every time I walk into this famed facility in the Northeast Vista here in turn number 3 to call the action for those listening as it happens before us. The inspiration also comes from all of you sitting in the Northeast Vista wearing your headsets, sharing with me this moment as we all collectively watch what is the greatest sporting event anybody can attend. The energy right now is at the point that keeps us carrying us back each and every year. So to every single one of you, get ready to stand up. Watch them come in a rows of 11, three abreast, and get ready for the greatest moment in all of sports, the start of the 107th running of the Indianapolis 500-mile race.
24: It's the 24th year with the network for Chris Denary. He credits his late father, Bob, longtime coach and educator, for directing him toward the WNDI radio booth on drop-off day at Wabash College. Chris, he told you might be pretty good at it. I guess he was right about a lot of things.
4: Well,
24: huh?
4: He said that you're right, Mark. In 1983, as a college senior, I worked my very first race for a local Indianapolis television station, and I carried a 3/4-inch deck and was attached to the photographer, and I've been working at this race, it seems like, ever since. And I do thank my father, 40 years a high school educator, a longtime teacher and a coach, and again, he directed me to that table, and I think my career has turned out pretty well. I can't wait to describe what I see here in Turn 4 among the masses of crowd here at IMS.
24: Thank you, guys. Look forward to the call today. Davey Hamilton, you want to pay tribute to your dad for his influence in your life.
5: Without a doubt, Mark. We obviously second-generation racer out of Idaho. Not many racers, as we know, make it out of that state. And I followed him all my career. Obviously watched him want to do it, was able to become an IndyCar driver. And so, as Alex said earlier, a great honor for my dad, too, being inducted into the Sprint Car Hall of Fame next week in Knoxville, Iowa. So big honor for him as well.
24: I've had a lot of help, and I needed it, trust me. But at Monrovia High School, the late Wayne Staley, in Doug Coddington, Jim Kaiser, Dave Overly, all coaches and teachers at Monrovia High School, all guys very instrumental. And, Davey, I think that everyone has said on this broadcast today and indicated we've all had a lot of help getting to work.
5: Oh, yeah. Without help, you don't get here in so many ways. Obviously, from a kid watching races and just having a dream one day of being here and following my father's footsteps to actually being able to do it. And he's here today, too, enjoying this great event with me.
24: Well, this is a great event indeed. And there are many things that make this such a great event. And a lot of, quite frankly, is tied to the pre-race festivities. Among the most iconic, of course, back home again in Indiana. Let's head trackside.
7: All right, race fans, please welcome Jim Cornelison, accompanied by the Purdue All-American Marching Band. It's good to have everybody back home again in Indiana.

0: Braves fans. Wow. Stand by for the moment we've all been waiting for. And now for the most famous words in motorsports, please welcome the chairman of the Indianapolis Motor Speedway, Mr. Roger Penske.
1: Welcome, race fans around the world, and a special welcome to the 300,000 fans that are here today to witness the greatest spectacle in motor racing, the 107th running of the Indianapolis 500. Let us all thank the men and women in the military and the special responders as they make our country safe and secure. Thank you. Drivers, start your engines.
0: Oh, that glorious sound.
2: No better moment in all of sports as the 33 cars roar to life on the main straightaway. Our pit reporters need to find out what stories they'll be following today, the who and the what. Let's start by welcoming back Scott Sander.
3: Mark, if we're honest, the 33rd starter does not often make a run at being the headline of the month. Could we even possibly say the day? And it takes a heck of a story to even knock a four-time winner, drive for five to the second most prominent story of this, the north end of the pits. But then rarely have such direct racing competitors come together so quickly to make such a sour situation so potentially sweet. Graham Rahal, long a Honda pilot instead, screaming through the turns in a Chevy only on a few days' notice, 2 hours of practice. If he would find speed in the car for his injured friend, Steph Wilson, Rahal could cement his place in Indy 500 lore. He'd have to pass the field to do it, including his three former and future teammates. But if the cooperation of the last week has taught us anything, it is that everything is possible. A few well-timed Graham Rahal moves could make this place come unglued. A bit south of me, in the farther south end of the pits, is Alex Wolf.
4: And first off, Scott, the conditions, ambient temperature 76 degrees, track temperature of 102. In my section, I have three former winners. Will Power, the 2018 champion, third quick on carb day. Simon Pagenaud of the Meyer Shank team, thinking they maybe have found something in race runs. And the 2014 winner of the 500, Ryan Hunter-Reay, a lot of question marks after gearbox leakage issues, shortening up his carb day. Also, Roman Grosjean for Andretti Autosport, quit about 40 minutes early on carb day, very happy with his car in long runs. And Colton Herta, wholesale changes on the front and rear of the car, seventh quick on carb day, and some of the other drivers have said he is one to watch. Should be an exciting day here in the 107th Indianapolis 500 as we head towards the south of the center pits to Rob Blackman.
5: The pit boxes I have my eyes focused on today include the feel-good story of A.J. Foyt's stable of surprisingly fast qualifiers in Santino Ferrucci and the rookie Benjamin Peterson. Penske's veteran Joseph Newgarden and a man thirsty for his first Indy 500 win and Scott McLaughlin are here as well. Has his fan favorite Ed Carpenter, Connor Daly, and Kyle Kirkwood. But it's Patricio O'Ward that has me the most intrigued. O'Ward, through five races this season, has finished second at the GMR Grand Prix, second at St. Pete, and second at Texas. He's been oh so close to victory three times already this season. They say no one ever remembers who finished second. I say it's time for the native of Monterrey, Mexico, to be remembered. Now further up pit lane to Ryan Marine.
6: Hey, Rob, thank you so much. It doesn't get any better than this. Well, here in the extreme south end of the pit lane, I've got eight cars that fall under my watchful eye. Seven of them come from powerhouse teams Chip Ganassi Racing and Arrow McLaren alone. Past champions like Scott Dixon and Tony Kanaan, Takuma Sato and Alexander Rossi, they'll get their pit service here, along with fast qualifiers and annual contenders like Alex Palou, Pato O'Ward, and Felix Rosenquist. the minnow swimming among the leviathans down here. That's Ed Carpenter Racing driver Rinus VK, the Dutchman who has been quick his entire career here at IMS. Now, though, he might have the experience to pair with the speed. This could be his giant killing day. One storyline that all of us will be watching on pit lane here today will be tire wear, left rears in particular. It's been a story all month. Even as recently as Carb Day practice on Friday, some teams struggling with it more than others. I had a number of teams tell me this morning their stints could be limited more by tire wear than by fuel burn. That will be a story to watch for sure. Here we go. It is the greatest spectacle in racing for a reason. 500 miles, 200 laps at the end of the road. Racing immortality awaits just one of these fantastic 33 drivers. It's about time to go, Mark.
2: Unfortunately, Davey, a rough start for the 24-car Grand Prix.
7: Terrible news. You know, these teams prep these cars and go through them so thoroughly. They had them fired up this morning. He goes to fire it up on pit lane. It stalled. They could not get the car refired, and something obviously electrically wrong. They got him on pit lane right now, Mark. He still has opportunity to try to fire that car up in pit lane, and hopefully Graham Rahal could join this field.
2: Yeah, you know, they thought they had it started. It lurched forward, and then it died again, and there was kind of a precarious moment there because he's still out on the racetrack, and the cars are going by on the first lap.
7: That's right. The team was on the racetrack. Cars came by after the first warm-up lap, and like I say, it was a little close. They got by, obviously. Safety's first, and they got him by okay. But right now, just devastating for that team in general. And then Graham Rahal trying to, get started this race.
2: Well, Davey, you know, it's frustrating for the team because, again, we want to remind folks, they go over these things with a fine-tooth comb. There are warm-up periods while they're on the main straightaway.
7: Yeah,
2: they went through those.
7: Yeah, they went through them this morning. I going by the garage, the thing was running. It was fired up. So I know that they were definitely had it running. It was going, but... You know, electrical, these cars have so much electrical gadgets in there, you never know what could go wrong. But hopefully they will get it fixed. I can't see him right now on pit road if he went back to his pit or if he actually made it out on racetrack. But let's keep our fingers crossed for him. Behind the wall. There we go.
2: They pushed him behind the wall. They're continuing to work on it. Probably some electrical gremlin. We hope that they can get that car restarted. Scott Sander, do you have an update?
3: Briefly, bad battery or dead battery. Why? Who knows? But that's what they're working with right now.
2: So, Davey, as we get ready to start, how much conversation did you have with the drivers that were starting around you about what they were going to do at the start?
7: Yeah, good question, because one thing you do, that's the first lap, and I always try to, in front of me, with my row and behind me, just said, hey, here's my plan. Here's what we plan on doing. Let's all work together and get to this first corner.
2: Well, this is what we have all been waiting 364 days for. Indiana Pacers. Tyrese Halliburton piloting the pace car, and they're getting ready to get into formation. Nick Yeoman, it's almost go time.
3: Yeah, they are single file for now, but here comes Rinus VK. He's going to pop to the outside of Alex Palou, and we're going to be saying that a lot, Mark, throughout the course of the day as they start to stack up in their rows of three. That front row looks spectacular. Michael Young, Alex Palou, Rinus VK, and Felix Rosenquist. One to go before we start this race.
8: Fastest front row. As a matter of fact, the fastest field ever in Indianapolis 500 history. The front row has a line. Row two now has a line. Row three has a line. So too, row number four. It's row five that we're awaiting to see as Ed Carpenter sees Scott McLaughlin flank him to his right, and Kyle Kirkwood starts to fall in line as well. Jake Query, the feel of 11 rows comes to you in turn three.
9: Under an overcast sky, but the sun has no aluminum to dance on today because every seat is filled as they look beautiful in their rows of three. Alex Palou of Barcelona, Spain, the pole sitter. Rinus VK to his outside, and Felix Rosenquist. Spain, the Netherlands, and Sweden. The first all-European front row in the history of this famed event. Chris Denary, how do they look coming into your view?
10: Tyrese Halliburton, the pacer guard, has pulled the Chevy Corvette off to pit lane. They are in rows of three, 11 of them, led by Alex Palou. Mark James, we're ready for the 107th running.
2: The honorary starter, actor, Hoosier, Adam Driver is in the flag stand. Fans on their feet, and the green flag flies on the 2023 Indianapolis 500 into turn number one.
3: Front row immediately got single file as Alex Palou leads them into turn number one. They fan out two and three wide further back. Front of the field looks good. Michael, the rear is clear as well. Green flag at the Indy 500.
11: 500.
8: Scott Dixon, the big mover thus far. He's moved up to that fourth position as the field streaks underneath me. Alex Palou will lead the field into turn number three.
9: And everybody in the north end comes to their feet to welcome Alex Palou, who leads Rhys BK, Felix Rosenquist, and Scott Dixon to the north end of the Indianapolis Motor Speedway.
10: Out of the short chute on the north end, about a four-car length advantage for Palou. He exits turn number four.
2: Alex Rossi among those grabbing a couple of spots at the start. It's Palou, VK, and Rosenquist. Scott Dixon on the charge into turn one.
11: Yep, Rosenquist under attack from Scott Dixon. Now he'll chase after VK out of turn number one.
8: Palou's got about an eight-car length advantage over Rhys VK. That is Felix Rosenquist, two cars behind. Scott Dixon, four cars behind. Santino Ferrucci, they round out the top four. Alexander Rossi, your top five.
9: Nobody has led more laps at this event than Scott Dixon, and he looks like he's trying to get up towards the front to do it again. He runs fourth. It's Rosenquist in third. The leader, Palou, just in front of BK.
10: Scott Dixon started sixth. He's now in fourth. The leaders are Palou, VK, and Rosenquist.
2: Graham Rahal pulls off of pit road and onto the back straightaway. He rejoins the parade. Battle for the lead into turn one.
11: And Rhys VK pulls to the inside, and he'll take over the race lead, darting around Alex Palou into turn one.
8: The Dutchman said to the Spaniard, I'd like to lead this thing for a while. Three-car length advantage for Rhys VK, Alex Palou, Felix Rosenquist, Scott Dixon, Santino Ferrucci, your top five.
9: Rhys VK had said earlier this week, you know what? The air's cleanest when there's nobody in front of you, and so he decides to go to the point. Palou just behind him and Rosenquist. Scott Dixon. Dixon now starting to see Santino Ferrucci in his beard.
10: VK in that gold and white machine. Car 21, about a four-car length lead on Palou. Then back two-car lengths to Rosenquist.
2: Pretty good separation. The front three now, Nick Yeoman, starting to step away a little bit. But now all of a sudden, here comes Scott Dixon.
11: Dixon's going to defend to the inside as the American Santino Ferrucci is in the attack in red, white, and blue. He runs in fifth, chasing down Dixon.
8: Rhys VK still about two-car lengths over Alex Palou, Felix Rosenquist, Dixon, Santino Ferrucci. The field, Jake Query, single file from front to rear as they make their way to turn three.
9: The crowd just sat down from greeting and supporting Graham Rahal. Now they stand back up as Scott Dixon looks at third place. It's Felix Rosenquist that has it. Dixon not able to make the move in turn number three.
10: Dixon has fallen back, maybe out of the short chute, Jake, about to six car lengths behind Rosenquist. Palou making a run on VK.
2: VK, Palou, Rosenquist, Dixon, Ferrucci, the top five, but that'll change by the time it gets back to Nick Yeoman.
11: Palou leads laps one and two, VK three and four. Lap five will be handed over to Alex Palou, the Spaniard back in front into turn two.
8: And Alex Palou able to garner himself an eight-car length advantage over Rhys VK. Now it's Felix Rosenquist. He starts to close in on that rear wing of Rhys VK. Felix Rosenquist trying to look to the inside and go to second.
9: Single file. They work their way now into turn number three. Again, Palou. Gap back to VK, then it's Rosenquist, Dixon, Ferrucci, and Alexander Rossi to the north end.
10: And Palou has that two-car length advantage out of the short chute on the north side, and about a three-car length advantage.
2: Clean start, five laps complete, this time by Palou, VK, Rosenquist, Dixon, Ferrucci, the top five.
11: And all these driver's markers separated by just a car length or two. They are all over each other into turn number one. Alex Palou leading a train of cars for the short chute.
8: It's most impressive how these drivers have settled into a rhythm already. Alex Palou, four car lengths over Rhys VK, then four car lengths behind him is a machine of Felix Rosenquist, Dixon. Now Santino Ferrucci looking a little racy.
9: Yeah, Dixon and Ferrucci a little bit lower line entering turn three than the three in front of them. Talking about Palou, VK, and then Rosenquist.
10: Yeah, those first three cars a little wider on the track toward the middle of the track as Dixon in fourth, about five car lengths behind.
2: Gave you the top five, six through tenth. Rossi, Award, Sato, Powered, toting it on back to turn one.
11: Yeah, let's take a look at a little bit further back. Rossi is about four car lengths ahead of his teammate, Pato Award. Then a bit of a separation back to the two-time winner, Takuma Sato, out of one.
8: So we'll watch that battle for the sixth position. A couple of Arrow McLaren cars. It's Alexander Rossi, his teammate, Pato Award, right behind them, the Chip Ganassi Racing driver of Takuma Sato.
9: We'll keep an eye on that battle, as a matter of fact. That's a good call, Michael, as they worked away into turn number three. It's Rossi, and then evenly gap back before you get to Pato Award. Sato trying to get in a look at that pair.
10: Yeah, those are the cars again. 5, 6, 7. Rossi in car 7. He's currently in fifth.
2: top three separated, top four, then a bit of a space back to Santino Ferrucci. He's running in the fifth position.
11: It's a great-looking race car as well. The sponsorship, they're trying to build homes for disabled vets. That car is fast as well, Michael. Ferrucci running fifth.
8: Yeah, settles in really nicely behind Scott Dixon. Dixon about six car lengths ahead of Ferrucci, but your leader, Alex Belot, he leads Rinus VK and Felix Rosenquist to three.
9: Rinus VK all of a sudden kind of did that accordion effect entering turn number three, got right on the rear wing of the American Legion machine, but Pelot, who was a little squirrely exiting three, manages to get himself another car length advantage.
10: Yeah, guys, through lap number eight, it looks like everybody at this point has settled in. Three car length advantage, Pelot.
2: Again, eight laps complete this time by Pelot, VK, Rosenquist, Dixon, Ferrucci, the top five. Rossi, Award, Sato, Power, and Kanaan, the top ten here at the World's Greatest Race Course. Eleven laps complete. Rinus VK back to the point. Pelot, Rosenquist, Dixon, Ferrucci, the top five. Rossi, sixth. Award, seventh. Will Power grab the eighth spot from Takuma Sato? Sato down ninth. Tony Kanaan riding in tenth. Time now to check in on pit lane with the race engineer. Here's Ryan Marine with the HPD engineering update.
6: Joined by Kelvin Fu, Vice President of Honda Performance Development. Honda, Kelvin, going for a fourth consecutive Indianapolis 500. What would the significance of that achievement mean?
12: I think it just shows how hard that the men and women at HPD work and also how strong our teams are. We've had our fourth pole in a row thanks to Chip Ganassi Racing. We're going for a fourth win in a row.
6: A massive crowd on hand to take in this 107th running of this great race. Does it get any better than this?
12: No, this place is amazing, as always. You know, the crowd here is great. We'll come at 5 a.m. It's like a church temple, all quiet. 6 a.m. the cannon goes off and all the crazies come in. This place, there's nothing like this place.
6: Why does Honda want to perform on this big stage?
12: You know, we want to show engineer excellence. We want to win, you know, and we always want to say, oh, it's all about power and it's all about performance.
6: Thank you for the time. We'll let you get back to it.
12: Thank you so much.
2: Scott Sander.
11: Don Cusick is with me. Of course, Cusick Motorsports, one of the better angels that came together in this unlikely pairing. Steph Wilson's car with Graham Rahal in it. So much hope, so many smiles immediately to frowns and frustration. What happened at the very beginning?
13: We lost the battery right at the start and had to change it out before the race got underway. We think we're one lap down. They think we're two, so we're going to try to straighten that out.
11: Does anything need to change on the car, or can he come in as would have been scheduled?
13: No, we're good now. We got the new battery in it, so we should be good. No problems now. Car's running well.
11: Time to talk to the race officials, see whether there's one or two lap downs, guys.
2: 14 laps complete. Your full field rundown. VK, Pelot, Rosenquist, Dixon, and Ferrucci through fifth. Rossi, sixth. Award, seventh. Power is eighth. Sato is ninth. Kanaan is tenth. Marcus Ericsson, 11th. Ed Carpenter, 12th. Scott McLaughlin, 13th. Kirkwood, 14th. 15th, Peterson. 16th, Newgarden. 17th, Daly. Herta, 18th. Castro Neves, 19th. Hunter Ray, 20th. 21st, Grosjean. 22nd, Fagino. 23rd, Malukas. 24th, Ilott. 25th, DeFrancesco. 26th, Andretti. 27th, Canapino. 28th, Lundgaard. Jack Harvey, 29th. R.C. Enerson, 30th. Stingray Robb, 31st. Catherine Legg, 32nd. You heard Graham Rahal is 33rd. Davey, a clean start to the 500.
7: Very great. Good start. Really good start. All clean and green so far. We just seen another pass for the lead as Pelot goes back by VK, Mark. And the pit window. Now, here's what's going to be the difference. We're going to see tire wear coming up here really soon. As these Firestone tires wear down, some cars are going to, you know, be a little mishandling. When they're new, they all seem pretty good. So that's going to really give us a tell of the tale who's fast out there. I think pit window will open up around lap 28.
2: Ryan Marine.
6: Yeah, to add to that, Davey, Taylor Kyle just came on the radio to reigning Indy 500 champion Marcus Ericsson and told him several teams are already reporting some tire wear at this stage in the run. He's told Marcus Ericsson that Marcus is doing a great job, but he's got to look after those left side Firestones.
2: Joseph Newgarden prepared to make a move on Benjamin Peterson. Newgarden trying to grab the 15th spot. And Davey, I guess it makes sense that tire wear with about 16 laps complete.
7: Yeah, that's right. That's where it's going to come into play. We're a little over halfway through a fuel stint. Now, if they can make it to 30, that means their fuel mileage is really good. They're going to be able to make it on an easy seven stops, I feel like. So it's taking care of their tires, more importantly, than taking care of the fuel.
2: I think, I really do, that perhaps the driver that's showing the most patience early on among the front runners, I think Nick Yeoman, it's Felix Rosenquist. He's letting Pelo and VK have at it while he rides around in third.
11: Yeah, those two have traded the top spot probably seven or eight times. Rosenquist, Michael, I don't want to say he's comfortable, but he's sitting there third watching all the action.
8: I think maybe saving the tires as well. I think this first stint will be very indicative of how these drivers will fare and will tell them how far they can push it. It's still Alex Pelo with the lead into three.
9: Yeah, and Rosenquist has behind him the guy that he might have learned patience from, his former teammate, I should say, Scott Dixon. They work their way now through the north end.
10: And he knows what it's like to finish near the top. He was a top five racer last year. Currently in third is Felix Rosenquist.
2: Get the idea that Santino Ferrucci might be trying to hit the button a little bit, although Scott Dixon, Nick Yeoman, gets a good run off in turn number four.
11: Yeah, Dixon has lost the back of Rosenquist's car by about 10 car lengths. It's about a four car length gap. Dixon and Ferrucci battling for four.
8: So Alex Pelo, Rinus VK, Felix Rosenquist, Dixon, Santino Ferrucci, then Rossi, Pato O'Ward, Will Power, and then the machine of Takuma Sato with Marcus Ericsson in tow.
9: Front three really gapped back. Now, just as we say that, Santino Ferrucci just went to the inside of Scott Dixon, put the American in the fourth position.
10: So Dixon has fallen back to fifth. Ferrucci now has his eyes set as he exits turn number four on the third place car of Felix Rosenquist.
2: An update from pit road with Alex Wolf.
4: Well, while we were in the commercial break, Will Power was reminded on his radio to work on the timing, and it seemed like he was able to do that successfully with the pass on Takuma Sato. A lap or two ago, he was told to take care of that left rear tire, and I just heard him on the radio about a lap ago saying it sounds like the 12 car is beginning to pick up a little bit of a vibration, so we're starting to see some of those issues, and the 12 car had some of that tire wear on Friday.
2: Might be the similar issue for Scott Dixon. He's lost three positions in the last lap. Scott Dixon now shown in the seventh position. We pause 10 seconds for station identification. This is the Indianapolis Motor Speedway Radio Network. I want to thank these stations for carrying the 107 Indy 500, WGN in Chicago, Illinois, KNBR, San Francisco, California, our flagship here in Indianapolis, 93.5. 107.5, the fan issues continue for Scott Dixon. He has tumbled to 12th. Let's get to pit road and Ryan Marine.
6: Well, it's as simple as this. The handling has started to go away on that number 9 machine, and it is getting loose for Scott Dixon. His teammates have been told that Scott is having this issue so that they can take care of their own cars and deal with that accordingly. But Dixon, not at all pleased with the handling of his PNC Bank Honda.
2: Thank you, Ryan, for the update. 25 laps complete next time by VK, Pelo, Rosenquist, Ferrucci, and Rossi, the top five. O'Ward, Power, Sato, Ericsson, and Kanaan, the top 10. We welcome, gosh, he's an honorary member of this radio network, really. He's the president of General Motors, Mark Royce, and welcome to the Indianapolis Motor Speedway. Like all of us, you have a long history here, and you want to thank your dad for introducing you to this place, huh?
14: Oh, I that's absolutely true. When I was a very young man, we used to drive down to Gas City and come in and hear the cannon blow and then sit in turn one. So actually, that's why I'm in the industry, to be honest with you, so as an engineer in the automotive industry. So it's been an honor. This has deep roots for me here, and Chevrolet as well. You know, got another Corvette pacing the race here this year, which is this is the 20th time Corvette's paced it. It's a Z06 with a 5.5-liter LT6 flat plane crank, and it's 670 horsepower, and it creates, believe it or not, 734 pounds of downforce at 186 miles an hour. So this is really quite a car.
2: See, I like the fact that I could just make an opening statement and welcome you. You've done this so much, you get right into everything that I was going to talk about.
14: Well, I love you, Mark. Guys. Yeah, I love you guys.
2: So how about the decision to make this the first ever hardtop convertible?
14: That's a, we have so many loyal Corvette buyers, and we did a lot of research really right at our customer base, and having a retractable hardtop is really something special, and to have it here as the first pace car to have something like that is even more special. So we're very, very happy to have it here and debut it here, and couldn't be prouder.
2: Mark, stick with us just a moment. Davey Hamilton, we saw issues for Scott Dixon. He's pulling onto pit road.
7: Yeah, obviously we've seen him falling back in the pack when it showed a close-up, and his rear wing, the car is so out of balance, tire, something coming apart. It was shaking around. You could see the engine shaking, so bad news for Scott.
2: Ryan Marine is there.
6: That was Scott Dixon leaving the pit lane. And, yeah, Davey, exactly right. Just not happy with the handling of that race car. I'll go take a look and see what the tires coming off of that machine look like.
2: The Carbonero package on this car, Mark Royce, who visits with us, the president of General Motors. There's a lot of features, including that, that make this car just... I always wonder what you guys do for an Encore, and you just keep raising the bar.
14: That's a great question. You know, well, we're just getting ready to introduce the E-Ray, which is an electrified version of the wide-body version of C8. So this will be an all-weather, all-wheel drive, really high-performance vehicle, and it'll be about a tenth of a second faster, 0-60, than even the Z06 that's pacing the race today. So it gets all the power to ground and more, and it's very exciting and very fun and very different for Corvette.
2: Well, this obviously, as we mentioned, in terms of a manufacturer's battle, much like the drivers, you have a season-long championship battle, and you have a focus here, a pretty healthy competition between you and your competitors.
14: Yeah, absolutely. I you know, this is one of the great series of dual competition, and you know, Honda's actually, we have a ton of respect for Honda. We actually partner with them in the business world on vehicles, so... Great engineers, great rivalry, and we love coming here and competing against them, and they do too. So it's really a healthy deal, and it's very special for us.
2: Mark Royce, we're happy to have you with us. Before we let you go, I want to get a measure of your excitement about the new venue at Detroit next weekend.
14: Well, I tell you what, Bud Denker and Roger Penske, just like the magic they brought to Indianapolis here with the facility and the competition and

0: Ward, Power. Will Power appears to have pushed the button to play.
1: Yeah, Power definitely has some speed for sure. And talk about the bow ties. They're 1, 2, 3, 4, and 5 right now. The Chevrolets are strong up front as we see Ferrucci coming in on pit lane right now doing a stop.
0: Pit stops underway. Let's go to pit road and check in with Ryan Marine.
2: And the pole sitter, Alex Palou, in, and you hear him. He's leaving. It was a rapid stop at under 7 seconds. No changes for the pole sitter, Alex Palou.
0: And we see the 77 car of Callum Island. Lot. He comes on to pit road. Alex Wolf.
3: Roman Grosjean a couple of laps ago came in as he took some front wing out, and also that left rear is showing some pretty good tire wear as we head to Rob Blackman.
4: Santino Ferrucci coming in just a moment ago. 4 new tires for Santino, as well as a tear-off and 1 turn of the front wing for Santino Ferrucci down and away. And the rookie Benjamin Peterson, the same for him. 4 new tires, fuel down and away for Benjamin Peterson, the rookie.
0: Updates from pit road brought to you by Shell, the official fuel of the NTT IndyCar Series. 31 laps complete. Scott Sander.
5: Elio Castroneves in and out in a quick stop. I'm looking at his tires right now, seeing wear, yes, blisters, no. Doesn't seem to be a problem here, and he has picked up a couple of spots in the field.
0: I mean, I think at this point, Davey, that's a big question for these teams. I mean, we saw how adversely affected Scott Dixon's car
1: was.
0: Yeah,
1: I'm anxious to hear what Scott's tires look like, because if they're not blistered, that means it could have been just as simple as an out-of-balance tire, maybe a weight coming off, just something went bad with those rear tires. The vibration that he had was really unbelievable. You usually can't see physically on a car how bad it shakes.
0: Ryan Marine.
2: Here's Rinus VK, the Flying Dutchman. He's in for service. No, actually, front wing change on the 21 machine. It's a quick stop. Rinus VK down and away. And an update on Scott Dixon. Wear, yes, on the tire, but no blisters for the 9 car in that opening stint.
0: Marco Andretti comes on to pit road. He had dropped to the last car on the lead lap. 33 laps complete. Pit stops continue here at the Indianapolis Motor Speedway. Davey, it's go time for these teams on pit road.
1: It's go time. They're all coming in right now to make their stops. Pretty much everybody's set up. We've seen leaders come in. Right now, pit road's busy.
0: Yeah, we see Marcus Ericsson among those headed to pit road. We see Joseph Newgarden among those coming on to pit road. Augustine Canapino is headed to pit road as well. So 33 laps complete. That cycles the lead to Alexander Rossi, Pato Award, Power, Kirkwood, Herta down the top 5. But again, Davey, all of this is going to change after we cycle through.
1: Yeah, we're going to cycle through, and I think majority of the cars, I think the last, the stragglers, I should say, are coming in right now. When I say stragglers, that doesn't mean they're not running up front. Just late in their pit stop, right in front. Pato Award in front of us right now. Will Power.
0: Rossi also coming onto pit road. Will Power coming onto pit road. We also see Kyle Kirkwood. We also see Colton Herta, Ryan Marine.
2: Colton Herta, yes, he is in. Just a moment ago, I also saw Felix Rosenquist, who's been quiet on the radio. Quick stop for Felix. However, there was a big sign of blistering on his tire. Marcus Ericsson has come in and out. No blistering, no adjustments for Ericsson, but significant tire wear, he was reporting on the radio.
0: Rob Blackman.
4: Kyle Kirkwood is just down and away with 4 new tires. He asked for a quarter of a turn in the front wing, a tear off of the front windshield and fuel as well. 6.94 down and away for Kyle Kirkwood.
0: Pit stops continue with 34 laps complete, the 107th Indianapolis 500-mile race.
6: Hey, race fans, I'm Colton Herta. There's only one episode left of 100 Days to Indy. Catch it live this Thursday at 9 p.m. Eastern on the CW and stream all 6 episodes on the CW app.
0: 38 laps complete. Alex Palou, Rinus VK, Rosenquist, Ferrucci, and Rossi the top 5. Award, Power, Ericsson, Newgarden, and Sato the top 10. Kanaan 11th, McLaughlin 12th, Kirkwood 13th, Carpenter 14th, Connor Daly 15th, Colton Herta 16th, Ryan Hunter Ray 17th, 18th Peterson, 19th Castroneves, 20th Fagino, 21st Dixon, 22nd Grosjean, 23rd DeFrancesco, 24th Malukas, 25th Callum Ilott, Canapino 26th, 27th Harvey, 28th Lundgaard, R.C. Enerson 29th, Marco Andretti 30th, Stingray Robb 31st, Graham Rahal 2 laps down in 32nd position, and Catherine Legg 5 laps down in 33rd, and some issues for her that Jake Query saw.
7: Yeah, as a matter of fact, Catherine Legg, when she had come into the pits, Mark, slid through her pit box, made slight contact. They got the services done and sent her out, but immediately she decided that the balance wasn't there. went right back onto the pit entry road here in turn number three. Went in, they tried to get it fixed. She went back out again, got down into the grass. That handling had completely gone away, and Catherine Legg is back onto the pit road.
0: 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Alex Wolf.
3: Will Power came in just a little bit earlier. No adjustments to the 12 car. Left rear showing some tire wear, but not too aggressive. No real blisters. Colton Herta came in as well for service. And much like Roman Grosjean, looked to be maybe some extreme or more excessive tire wear on that left rear than we saw for the Penske team.
0: The Rita's VK, Alex Pillow. Now Felix Rosenquist runs third. Chris Denary.
8: Felix Rosenquist trying to make that move. He got past Graham Rahal, who is a lapped car. It's 1-2-3 VK Pillow Rosenquist.
0: Quick update from Scott Sander.
5: Looking at Catherine Legg's front left tire. She's got damage on it from the bump on the inside of the wall in pit lane. She had to do an entire nose change out. So 5-6 laps down at this point and may have to come back in once again because they were working on the left front suspension and the looks did not look pleased.
0: Updates from Pedro brought to you by Shell, the official fuel of the NTT IndyCar Series. VK Pillow Rosenquist headed to Jake Query.
7: Working their way, again, Rinus VK, two car length advantage. Pillow behind him, and then you've got Rosenquist. Then that, of course, lap car, talking about Graham Rahal.
8: Yeah, right behind Graham Rahal then is Alexander Rossi. You go back to Ferrucci and Pato O'Ward.
0: Front three now reach the start-finish line. Question is, how quickly can Rossi get around Graham Rahal?
3: He won't get him down here in turn number one, but Rossi is certainly starting to march, as are the Team Penske cars. Michael, Will Power, Joseph Newgard running in his lead pack.
9: Indeed, and after that pit cycle, Alex Pillow had a massive lead, but that was cut down quickly as Rinus VK has gone to the point. We see Rossi battling in that position, about five back as Graham Rahal, a lap car, in the middle of that mix.
7: The red and yellow of Joseph Newgarden's car really pops out under the overcast skies. Chris, it also pops out because he's kind of knifed his way through the field. His next intended target, Marcus Ericsson.
8: Yeah, Marcus Ericsson back in that Husky machine, but Joseph Newgarden in the Shell machine has his eyes on him.
0: Just like that, the front three back to turn one.
5: It is VK, Pillow, Rosenquist, separated evenly by about two or three car lengths. Michael, that's still the front row, front three into turn two.
9: Rinus VK, and still that four car length advantage. Pillow, then Rosenquist, the lap car, Graham Rahal, Alexander Rossi, Santino Ferrucci. There, your top five as they swing low down the back straightaway.
7: VK indeed did swing low off turn number two, but Pillow and Rosenquist went the same line as he. And that back marker of Graham Rahal, you wait just a little bit before Alexander Rossi.
8: VK will keep it off the white line, exiting turn number four. Four car lengths to Pillow, another four car lengths in third to Rosenquist.
0: Rossi is the fifth car in line, but Nick, he's actually fourth. Did Ferrucci award power among those giving chase?
5: Yeah, shows you how much pace Graham Rahal has, despite now being multiple laps down. Rossi simply can't run down that lap car, Michael, as he races into turn two.
9: Yeah, once Graham got into the slipstream, he's been okay. Rossi now under attack. Back from Santino Ferrucci, Pato O'Ward, Will Power, all of those drivers there as well.
7: All of the track suits in the top eight wear a bow tie. The interloper would be Alex Pillow in the Honda running second. He still tries to close in. That one rings VK.
8: Well, they will reach some lap traffic as they exit turn number four, but going off the track is Catherine Legg. With the lead is VK by three over Pillow.
0: Think about Rahal, Nick. He's trying to unlap himself, but it doesn't appear as though the car is anywhere close to doing that.
5: No, and those front three have just been so strong. That's why they've dominated the first 46 laps, and still VK, Pillow, and Rosenquist.
9: Indeed, everybody settling in. VK, then Pillow, Rosenquist, the lap car, Graham, Rossi, Ferrucci, Pottawa Ward, Will Power, Marcus Ericsson, Joseph Newgarden, and Takuma Sato as they make their way to turn three.
7: This looks like carb day in the fact that it's the same players running up front and swapping the lead back and forth. Right now it's the turn of Rinus VK, Alex Pillow, Felix Rosenquist just behind.
8: And again, it's Rossi that is about four car lengths behind the lap car of Graham Rahal. Top three, VK, Pillow, Rosenquist.
0: To pit road and Ryan Marine.
2: A chance to check with the gentleman who will be racing at the Coca-Cola 600 later tonight. Check it out at Indy 500 before he participates in this race next year. That's Kyle Larson. Kyle, what do you make of the start of this 107th Indianapolis 500?
10: It's a really cool event. I mean, there's no other event like it. So glad to be here. Glad to get to soak in some information and listen in on the radio with TK and his team. So just try to just try to gain as much knowledge as possible to help prepare me for next year.
2: Can you begin to imagine what it will be like for you 1 year from today?
10: I don't think so. I think even if you have any, you know, thoughts about it leading in, it's probably going to blow your mind when once you get here and strap up. So just wanted to come here today to get an idea of anything, and I'm glad I did. So look forward to going to Charlotte right now, and hopefully we can get the race in there tonight.
2: Safe travels to Charlotte, and good luck.
10: Thank you.
0: Quick update from Scott Sander.
5: Another stop for Catherine Legg. They're changing the front left toe link. So this is the fourth stop, attempted fifth stop so far. Catherine Legg falling farther and farther behind.
0: A change at the front. Alex Below has worked his way around Rita's VK. We also saw Felix Rosenquist finally got around Graham Rahal. Let's set the top 10 with about to be 48 laps complete. Below, VK, Rosenquist, Rossi, and Ferrucci. Award, Power, Erickson, Newgarden, Sato at the 107th Indianapolis 500.
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0: 51 laps complete. Below, VK, Rosenquist, Rossi, Ferrucci, the top five. Award, Power, Erickson, Newgarden, Sato, the top 10 to Alex Wolf.
3: Looking at the conditions at the start, ambient temperature was 76, track temperature 102. We're now up to an ambient temperature of 78, track temperature 105. The sunshine has burned through the early race overcast, now bathed in sunshine, and the wind beginning to pick up a little bit going across from the backstretch towards the front.
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4: Santino Ferrucci has been strong all day so far, currently running fifth. Just listening to his communication on the radio with his pit team, and he told them everything is feeling great balance-wise. I just want a little bit more front wing on my next stop. Santino Ferrucci very pleased with how this car is handling here 50 laps in.
0: So, Davey, for the novice, why would he want more front wing?
1: That front is just sliding, Mark. Doesn't want to carve that corner. Get a little more downforce on front of that car. Probably having to lift just a little too much wearing those front tires out. But I'll tell you where I'm really impressed is right in front of him is Graham Rahal. Graham has, unfortunately, he's a couple laps down because car wouldn't start in the first race. But he actually has great pace in that dry Ryan Bolt car.
0: Yeah, it's unfortunate the electrical issues that he got himself caught up in at the start of this race. A couple of those faster cars that have worked their way around him among that lead pack.
1: Yeah, that's right. A few of them got by. He just finds himself fourth on racetrack, obviously way down to the 20 or 30-second spot on track. But just good run for him. But Santino, like I say, he told me he's comfortable. I like the way he looks right there. And the really worst is Scott Dixon. As right now, Ferrucci's going to pass Rahal.
0: Let's go to Nick Yeoman in turn one.
5: Mark just had a near miss in turn one. Catherine Legg's problems continue. She was slow down the front straightaway and went through turn number one at probably 190 miles per hour. That stacked up about the last third of the field. They had to check up, safely made it through. Meanwhile, the front three, we've said it's the fastest front row in Indy 500 history, Michael. Below, VK Rosenquist streaking away from this field.
9: That's how they started. That's how they're running. Below, then VK, then Felix Rosenquist. And you have to go back about 20 car lengths before you see Alexander Rossi running in that fourth position. And here comes Santino Ferrucci. He wants to take fourth away from Rossi.
12: And he goes to the bottom of the racetrack. They're side by side into turn number three. And now Santino Ferrucci has dispatched of Alexander Rossi for fourth.
8: Now he's got his sights set on the front three. He's a good 20 car lengths behind Palou, VK, and Rosenquist.
0: He's got some work to do, but most importantly, Nick Yeoman, for all intents and purposes, clean, green racetrack in which to do it.
5: Yeah, and here's the impressive thing. Front four right now, that's four different organizations. Parity in the IndyCar Series, Michael, shining here at Indianapolis.
9: Wondering if there's something going on with Rossi, or he's starting to see some tire day, because once Santino Ferrucci got around Rossi, he has checked out.
8: now starting to close in on the rear wing of third place running Felix Rosenquist.
12: And I've wondered if Rosenquist hasn't been the sly cat in this trio, because it looks like, Chris, there have been times he's been able to catch up to BK, but he just lags back a little bit, does the same entering four.
8: Yeah, he has decided he'll just sit back in three and watch Pelot and BK exchange the lead. That's where he is right now.
0: There might be an exchange of the lead by the time they get back to Nick Hillman into turn one.
5: Yeah, BK thought about it, but he's going to stay in line. I want to look at that driver in sixth, Alexander Rossi, Michael. I think he is having problems. Pato Award just great trained him, and that lap car, Grant Rahal's chasing him down.
9: Yeah, for Pato Award, he's checked out from his teammate Alexander Rossi, and now Pato Award in that fifth position, Jake, starts to close in on the rear wing of Ferrucci.
12: So as we watch them as they enter into turn number three, again, it's Pelot, BK, Rosenquist, then Ferrucci, Pato Award. They have really separated now from Alexander Rossi.
8: Yeah, Pato Award just a couple of car lengths now behind Ferrucci. Ferrucci in fourth, Pato Award in fifth.
0: 58 laps complete. Let's go to pit road and Alex Wolf.
3: Joined by Mac Clark, the USF 2000 winner of the Freedom 75 at Lucas Oil, Indianapolis Raceway Park. Mac, a dominant win, 3.7 seconds on a big stage. Tell us what it was like a couple of nights back.
13: It was a great first race on the level for me. Very happy we could pull it off. We had a bit of a rough start to the season, but to get it done with the boys there was a really special feeling.
3: And what are your impressions of this Indianapolis 500? This is the race you're hoping in a few years we see in the field of 33?
13: Hopefully in a few years' time. It's definitely a special place. I mean, the Speedway radiates crazy racing energy. It's not like anywhere else I've been. This is my second 500. I came last year, and it's a spectacle just like always.
3: Well, congratulations on the great win, and the best of luck the rest of the season in the USF 2000.
13: Thank you very much. Thank you for having me on.
0: Coming up on 60 laps complete, full field rundown for you. Alex Pelot is your leader. He has led 35 laps today. VK, Rosenquist, Ferrucci, Award, the top five. Sixth is Rossi, seventh Power, eighth is Erickson, ninth is Newgarden, tenth is Sato. 11th, Tony Gaudin, 12th, Scott McLaughlin, 13th, Carpenter, 14th, Daly, 15th, Kirkwood, 16th, Turda, 17th, Hunter Ray, Castroneves, 18th, 19th, Pagano, 20th, Dixon, 21st, DeFrancesco, Malukas, 22nd, Ilott, 23rd, Canapino, 24th, Lundgaard, 25th, Stingray Robb, 26th, 27th, Marco Andretti, Roman Grosjean, 28th, Benjamin Peterson, a lap down in 29th, Jack Harvey, a lap down in 30th, R.C. Ederson, a lap down in 31st, Graham Rahal is two laps down in 32nd. It looks like Catherine Legg will finish 33rd. She is listed as out of the race. 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Again, 60 laps complete. Alex Pelot, your leader at the 107th Indianapolis 500-mile race.
14: Hey, race fans, I'm Marcus Ericsson. There's only one episode left of 100 Days to Indy. See how it all ends up this Thursday at 9 p.m. Eastern on the CW. And binge-watch the whole season on the CW app.
0: Pit stops underway to Ryan Marine.
2: That was Renus VK in and out here. The Ed Carpenter Racing crew did a great job. Renus a little bit loose on that stint. Just a slight wing adjustment at the front of that car. A couple of other updates. Scott Dixon comes in. Vibration issue still a problem. He's dropped back into the 20s on that last run. Alex Pelot came in quite early in this pit window, but he's pretty happy with his race car. No changes for the Spaniard.
0: Rob Blackman.
4: Connor Daly in and out. He asked for half a turn in the front wing. Four new Firestone Firehawks. Fuel and a tear off his wear. Not a great stop. 7.87 for Connor Daly.
0: Scott Sander.
5: Catherine Legg, a month that started with so much promise, frustrating 7 days. How did today come apart?
15: Yeah, it's been a month, but let me tell you, I'm immensely grateful to Henderson Honda team and everybody at Rahal that's been landing a racing for the opportunity. There's been some highs and there's been some lows. Obviously, it's a bit low at the moment. We're trying to get back out, but there's probably not much we can do multiple laps down. But, you know, it's still experience and it's worth doing, so I hope the best for my teammates at this point.
5: That's Catherine Legg.
0: Pit stops continue here on lap 66, and the window opens with Pato Award, Will Power, Erickson, Kanaan, and McLaughlin, the top five. Let's go to Ryan Marine.
2: Felix Rosenqvist just pitted from the lead. It was a quick stop for the Arrow McLaren crew. No changes for the Swede. Slight blistering on the left rear tire, but not as extreme as we saw on that first stint.
0: Rob Blackman.
4: Awaiting the arrival of Pato O'Ward, who will come in running third currently. And here he comes to the pit box. Pato O'Ward coming to a stop. Four brand new Firestone Firehawks, sticker Firehawks going on. Fuel and a tear off. Looks like one slight change of the wing, a quarter turn. Pato O'Ward down and away in 7.8.
0: Updates from Pit Road brought to you by Shell, the official fuel of the NTT IndyCar Series. And Davey, yeah, the traffic cops awfully busy at these pit boxes under green flag condition.
1: Yeah, under green flag condition, pressure's on. Looks like everybody's pretty clean and green. Unfortunately, Catherine Legg, as she mentioned, just got out of her pit stall. And I think she was avoiding the car in the fast lane, Mark. Turned the car a little too much. Raised the inside wall, puts her out.
0: Alex Wolf.
3: Will Power getting ready to come in. The Verizon Chevrolet, 3-2-1, and he hits the marks. No adjustments last time. We'll see if they make any this time. Four Firestone Firehawk tires go off. No adjustments. 18.5 gallons of Shell fuel is down and away.
0: Just a couple of cars among the most recent front runners, Davey. So we're looking, what, 30, 33 laps somewhere in that range?
1: Yeah, you know, they actually made 31 that time, I think, for the long runs.
0: Ryan Marine.
2: Marcus Ericsson has been very quiet all day, as he tends to be, but very pleased with his race car, not dealing with any handling issues on the Husky machine to this point. And he's been able to go deeper into his stint than most of his fellow competitors. Taylor Kyle, very pleased with the progress to this point for the defending race winner. Meanwhile, we also saw Arrow McLaren teammates Alexander Rossi and Tony Kanaan both pit. Both of those were clean stops. Did notice a little blistering on the left rear from Alexander Rossi. Little cleaner for TK.
0: Nick Yeoman in turn one. Nick?
16: Check. Yeah, guys, Pato O'Ward's got a rocket ship. He just made a pass on Rinus VK. He's going to do it again. He's going to get to the inside of his teammate on the sixth machine of Felix Rosenqvist. Michael, that five car has come alive for the Mexican driver.
9: And he had an amazing pit stop. He came in and filed in right behind that Rinus VK machine. Now Pato O'Ward leads this field down that back straightaway.
12: Boy, Pato O'Ward likes the feel of that race car. He is starting to tuck, take a peek. And Pato O'Ward decides not to make a move because he's got R.C. Ederson, a back marker, in front of him. He tried to get around him, decides not to do it going into four.
8: Yeah, he will stay behind Ederson along the front stretch, but he looks like, Mark, he's going to make the pass now.
0: Got to get a quick update from Alex Wolf on pit road.
3: For Will Power, that left rear tire showing a lot of blistering around the outer edge, so Will Power able to hold on to what had to be a handful.
0: Can Pato O'Ward work his way around R.C. Ederson in turn number two, Michael Young?
9: Not quite sure if he's comfortable being behind Ederson. I wouldn't imagine he is, but he doesn't get a very good run down that back straightaway. Now looks like he closes in on the rear wing of Ederson as they enter turn three.
12: And again, he starts to peak entering three, but decides against it. He's got Rosenqvist just behind him as he works his way now. Ederson, Chris, keeps that same distance over Pato O'Ward.
8: Yeah, I thought that O'Ward would make the pass down the front straightaway. He peaked but stayed back. He stays back behind Ederson right now.
0: He's a lap down in 29th. R.C. Ederson. Pato O'Ward takes a peek to both sides of it into turn wide.
16: Into turn number one. Ederson's going to hold that top spot. Further back, Alexander Rossi. He gets by Marco Andretti. Marco's been struggling as well, but it's still Pato O'Ward, your race leader.
9: Pato O'Ward, Felix Rosenqvist, Rinus VK, Alex Palou, Santino Ferrucci, Alexander Rossi, Will Power. That's how they run as they make their way into turn number three. Pato still behind the lap car of Ederson.
12: And Power's got his teammate Joseph Newgarden just behind him. All of this in front of Pato O'Ward with R.C. Ederson. Chris, it's allowed Felix Rosenqvist to start to take a look at the lead.
8: Yeah, I thought that Rosenqvist was going to make a move in the short shoot. He made a pass earlier today. He's in second behind O'Ward.
0: R.C. Ederson, the result of him being there, Nick Yeoman. A lot of cars stacking up behind him
16: now. Yeah, again, VK is catching Rosenqvist for second. Palou catching VK for third. They race all behind Ederson into turn two.
9: Others stacked up, but nobody can get around R.C. Ederson. Pato O'Ward, 8 car lengths over his teammate, Felix Rosenqvist. Then it's Rinus VK. Well, he popped to the inside this time. Pato O'Ward takes a look.
12: So Pato O'Ward again. Back marker in front of him, R.C. Ederson. O'Ward separates now away from Rosenqvist, still not able to reel in that Floridian.
8: Yeah, Rosenqvist about 3 to 4 car lengths behind O'Ward, and that's what O'Ward is behind the lap car of R.C. Ederson.
0: 73 laps complete this time by O'Ward, Rosenqvist, VK, Palou, Ferrucci, Rossi, Power, Newgarden, Ericsson, Sato, the top 10 at the Indianapolis 500. 76 laps complete. O'Ward, Rosenquist, VK, Ferrucci, Pillow, Rossi, Power, Newgarden, Erickson, Sato, the top 10. Daly, Herta, McLaughlin, Kanaan Kirkwood through 15th, and Jake Query. They are headed north your way, and R.C. Enerson's out of the way now. The front three trying to tighten up.
7: Yeah, as a matter of fact, one note on Enerson, he was very slow onto the pit entry road, so we'll take an eye on that if his day is done. But now it's O'Ward, Rosenquist just behind him, VK and Ferrucci, front four starting to pull away now from Alex Pillow.
8: Rosenquist has Pato O'Ward in his sights. About three car lengths behind O'Ward is Rosenquist.
0: Scott Sander.
5: Elio Castroneves in and out in 8 seconds. Two full twists out of his front wing.
0: Felix Rosenquist, Nick Yeoman, to move to the high side.
16: Yeah, but he just took the lead. I think Pato O'Ward might have let him go because he pulled to the inside. No change. It's now Rosenquist rocking in his front rear McLaren.
9: Yeah, for Felix Rosenquist, a 10-car length advantage over Pato O'Ward. It looked like he regained that momentum as he exited turn number two. He's got Rita Spique behind him in third.
7: So this race now runs like it ended last year with a Swede up front. This time it's the turn of Felix Rosenquist into turn number four.
8: He is ready to lead his first lap. He led 28 laps a year ago. Rosenquist about eight car lengths over Pato O'Ward.
0: Nick Yeoman, let's slide a little farther back. Fortune's improving for Team Penske. Will Power Joseph Newgarden run 7 and 8?
16: Yeah, they have their sights set on Alexander Rossi, who appears to be struggling a little bit. He takes a wide angle out of turn at number one. Power and Newgarden starting to charge, Michael.
9: Yeah, Will Power right behind Alexander Rossi. The machine Joseph Newgarden about eight car lengths behind him. Then it's Marcus Ericsson. They take their way to the low side of the track. Now set up for the middle of that back straightaway in week three.
7: Taking a look at that battle behind Rossi that you talked about. It's Power in seventh. Then you've got Joseph Newgarden. But Marcus Ericsson's not letting that duo get away.
8: Yeah, Joseph Newgarden is in the middle between Ericsson and Power in that shell machine. He's currently in eighth.
0: Pato O'Ward with a good run of the start-finish line into turn one.
16: Yeah, he closed it within a couple car lengths, then jumped out of the throttle. He's going to fall to about four or five behind his teammate Rosenquist out of one.
9: Could we be seeing the shades of the end of this race? Here comes Felix Rosenquist, his teammate Pato O'Ward in tow, first, second. And then Rinus VK in that third position. Santino Ferrucci in fourth.
7: The lead right now absolutely shows exactly what these guys are like away from the racetrack. Very close to one another. Felix Rosenquist, his friend and teammate, Pato O'Ward just behind.
8: Yeah, but his teammate gaining a little bit ground coming out of the short chute. Just about three car lengths behind Rosenquist.
0: 81 laps complete this time. Bye to Scott Sander.
5: R.C. Enerson said his biggest challenge might be not sliding through his pits. Big learning curve there. Problem now, the engine cowling's off. The car is off. Don't know if his day is done, but it's not going anywhere soon.
0: Change for the lead, Michael Young in turn two.
9: Pato O'Ward, four car lengths over his teammate, Felix Rosenquist. Then it's Rita Smikase and Tino Ferrucci. And then the first Honda in that quartet, it's Alex Pillow running in the fifth position.
7: Side by side in the battle for third, and it is Santino Ferrucci that has taken away the third position from Rinus VK.
8: A strong month for AJ Foy is Santino Ferrucci. He's in third, about five car lengths, make it six behind Rosenquist.
0: Davey Hamilton, Santino Ferrucci is staying in contention. He's holding serve, as they say.
1: He's doing what he needs to do. That is just be there. Make sure you're there for the end of this race. He's running up front. That's what he wanted to do. Also, Elio Castroneves, we've seen him slow, falls towards the back. Huge moment, great save by that four-time winner down in turn one. Got completely sideways, almost hit that outside wall.
0: It's early, but O'Ward and Rosenquist looking like a class of this field. Over the
1: they really are. Three. You know, it's ironic that they had more tire problems out of that McLaren team, I think, than any other team over the month, but it looks like they got that solved right now running 1-2.
0: And what do we see, Davey? Seven of the top eight are Chevrolets right now?
1: Yeah, impressive. Pelozo, the only one messing up the Chevrolet really lead of this, and he's in that fifth position, so top four right now, the bow tie.
0: 83 laps complete this time by. Pato O'Ward, your leader. Rosenquist, Ferrucci, VK, and Pillow, the top five. Rossi, Power, Newgarden, Erickson, Sato, the top 10. Daly, 11th, Herta, 12th, 13th, McLaughlin, 14th, Kanaan, 15th, Kirkwood, 16th, Carpenter, 17th, Hunter Ray, 18th, Fagino, 19th, Peterson, Dixon, 20th, 21st, Grosjean, 22nd, DeFrancesco. David Lucas, 23rd, Callum Ilott, 24th, Augustine Canapino, 25th, 26th is Christian Lundgaard. Lap down at 27th, Marco Andretti. Stingray Robb, 28th, a lap down. Also a lap down, 29th, Elio Castroneves. 30th, Jack Harvey. Two laps down, 31st, Graham Rahal. Eight laps down, 32nd, R.C. Enerson. Catherine Legg in 33rd, listed as out of the race, Ryan Marine.
2: Rinus VK, we just called him losing a spot to Santino Ferrucci, but there is no panic on the radio from the Ed Carpenter Racing stable. Woody Harvey, his strategist, just told him, keep saving fuel, keep doing your thing. Rinus VK right now just trying to stay right there in the mix. He's at the moment running in the fourth spot after dropping that spot to Santino Ferrucci.
0: And Davey, we're watching RC Anderson's crew push this car along the pit lane.
1: Yeah, it was impressive being able to get out. He was getting lapped, ironically, but the leaders could not get by him. So great run for Anderson as far as speed goes. We know that they were a little behind the eight ball. The only race they competed in this year is this race. Made the race. Unfortunately, looks like a mechanical took him out.
0: That earlier leaderboard update brought to you by On Location, the official fan travel partner of the Indianapolis Motor Speedway. 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
6: Hey, race fans. I'm Santino Ferrucci. There's only one episode left of 100 Days to Indy. 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
0: Hey, thanks to great radio stations all across this country. WDUN in Gainesville, Georgia, KSOM in Audubon, Iowa, and WXLD Cooksville, Tennessee for carrying the 107th Indianapolis 500. Presented by Gainbridge. Scott Sander.
5: RC Anderson overshot a lot of expectations this month, but ends the day quickly. What happened in the car?
17: We're not really sure. We're gonna have to go back in the garage and look and see what happened. But, I mean, to have that flawless of a month, I mean, I guess something was bound to happen. But, I mean, this team, Bill, John Bruner, they put together one heck of a program, and we've been flawless all the way through. Being the ones that we're going to probably be bumped out and qualify in on day one, and then come out in a race like this and have the killer first stint we did. Then we made a really bad change for the second stint and had to revert that. But, yeah, it's a bummer to be out of the race this early, especially for my first 500. But, you know, we'll just have to come back next year stronger.
5: He got a lot of applause from the fans across from him when he got out of the car. That's R.C. Anderson.
0: To turn one, Nick Yeoman.
16: Takuma Sato's got a problem. He's getting freight trained left and right. Jake Query down the back straightaway.
12: Worked their way into the back straightaway. They literally went three wide because that's all of a sudden Scott McLaughlin that had Tony Kanaan on one side of him. He had Kyle Kirkland on the other. I don't know how they managed to avoid that.
0: Meanwhile, the leaders head back to turn number one. They're tightening up.
16: They certainly are. Felix Rosenquist back to the top spot by about three car lengths over Pato Award. Another six back to Santino Ferrucci.
9: Wind picks up coming from the north, and Felix Rosenquist will bring
16: trouble
9: it
16: turn into one. We've got an accident at turn one. Stingray Rob has gotten up and out of the groove. He has pounded the outside wall. He's right in the racing groove. They scatter left and right to try to avoid him. Michael, that car looks like he has slid to a stop in front of you. A tough end of the day for the rookie here on lap 92.
9: Early portion of turn number two. Rest the car of rookie Stingray Robb. Started in that last row. The entire field will work their way to the warm-up lane and avoid Stingray Robb's machine. AMR IndyCar safety crew already there. We'll await to see Stingray Robb remove himself from that machine.
0: 91 laps complete. Caution on the course here at the 107th Indianapolis 500.
11: The 107th running of the Indianapolis 500 is brought to you by Gainbridge, the official annuity and life insurance of the Indianapolis 500. Advance Auto Parts, official checkered flag of the NTT IndyCar Series. Firestone, the official tire of the NTT IndyCar Series for redefining the limits. NTT, official technology and title partner of the NTT IndyCar Series.
0: 93 laps complete under caution. Davey Hamilton, you've had a couple of looks at the one-car incident involving Stingray Rob.
1: Yeah, what happened there, Graham Rahal actually passed him going down underneath him down into turn one, and right now this is our first caution, so the track's getting marbles, meaning the rubber off these tires kind of go up in that second groove, and if you get in that, you just lose traction. Stingray Rob should have lifted. The rookie, not knowing, he tried to go through that corner too wide. Just couldn't do it, lost grip, and into that wall he went.
0: And to that end, Davey, we got a couple of looks on the camera to just all the marbles that are gathering, and the folks with the NTT IndyCar Series and the race control setting the sweepers out.
1: Yeah, they're going to be really clean, as right now, Mark, more importantly, every car out there pretty much has come down for pit stops as we start to go down to our pit road guys here momentarily.
0: Yeah, the whole field comes onto pit road. Felix Rosenquist leads them. He has led 11 laps all the day. Alex Belot has led led the most, 36. Rinus VK has led 24 laps to pit road and Ryan Marine.
2: Felix Rosenquist has now led four of the five Indianapolis 500s that he started. He comes around the crew of Scott Dixon and slides to a halt. The Firestone tires come off. They put the new set on. In goes the Speedway fuel, and it's a 6.8-second stop. Rosenquist will win the race off of pit road. Pato Award follows him off, followed by Santino Ferrucci.
0: Rob Blackman.
4: Stop for Pato Award. He asked for half of a turn taken out of that front wing. He got it. He also got four new Firestone Firehawks fuel in a tear-off. It was a 6.7 stop for Pato Award.
16: Guys, we've got trouble, guys, here at pit exit. We saw Rinus VK got sideways trying to peel out of his box, and Mark, he T-boned the pole sitter, Alex Palou.
1: Yeah, absolutely. Unfortunate. Palou hard into that inside wall. We'll show a replay. Here it comes right now as Rinus VK comes out. Tries to go around him, gets two sideways, loses control, and smash. I would have to think there's probably damage to both of those race cars.
0: Ryan Marine.
2: Alex Palou's car has been pushed back into his pit stall. The Chip Ganassi crew has refired it. They elect not to make any repairs to it at the moment, but they do have a spare front wing ready to go. I expect they will be back in at the next opportunity to enact those repairs, but the pole sitter has struck problems, hit by Rinus VK exiting the pit lane.
0: Alex Wolf.
3: Will Power came in with the Verizon Chevrolet, number 12 for Team Penske. No adjustments still, but we saw more blistering on that left rear tire for the 2018 500 champion.
0: Scott Sander.
18: Augustine Canapino finally started to show some of his carb day form and make up some places. I'm not sure he wanted to stop under yellow, but they got a great one in with no adjustments, at least until the yellow fell. He liked his car.
0: Davey Hamilton.
1: A very close call also with Alexander Rossi coming out of his pit, swings the back end wide, almost takes out Will Power. It looks like they're clear. I think they're going to be okay, but I'll tell you, the VK just made a huge mistake he did there. And, you know, really running good, had an opportunity to win this race, made a mistake at the pits, and also took out our pole sitter.
0: And again, 95 laps complete. Let's get another update from pit road with Rob Blackman.
4: Well, what was lost in all of that commotion was the outstanding pit stop for Santino Ferrucci, who continues to run in the top five. Four new Firestone Firehawks for him, plus fuel and a tearaway. But more importantly, Santino coming on the radio and telling his crew, make no adjustments to this car. It is running great.
0: We pause 10 seconds for safety notification. This is the Indianapolis Motor Speedway Radio Network. Still under caution, 96 laps complete. Callum Ilott cycles to the lead. Rosenquist, Award, Ferrucci, and Power the top five. Alex Wolf.
3: For Colton Herta had a crash on carb day last year. A rough race day as they had a backup car handling trouble. He parked at about this time of the race. A much calmer carb day and a much better race day so far. He's up at P10 right now, and his strategist Scott Harner really happy about that. Most recent pit stop, some blistering on that left rear tire for the 26 car, but he's looking good right now in the top 10.
0: Ryan Marine.
2: Alex Palou was just reminded over the radio, we're still over 100 laps to go in this race. He comes back to the pit lane now to address the damage after that pit lane contact with Rinus VK. The front nose assembly comes off. The tires now will be changed as well. Brand new set of Firestone Firehawks going onto that race car. The new nose now being attached as we speak. It's an efficient but measured approach by the Chip Ganassi Racing crew working to get that pole sitter's car repaired and back out into the race.
0: Rob Blackman.
4: Interesting strategy for the rookie Benjamin Peterson. He actually pitted just eight laps ago on a green lap pit stop. But once the yellows came out, Benjamin Peters has just come in yet again for four new tires, yet again, more fuel and another tear off of that front windshield. So within eight laps, two pit stops for the rookie, Benjamin Peterson. He's down and away.
0: This update for the pits brought to you by Shell, the official fuel of the NTT IndyCar Series. And Davey, 97 laps complete. And Callum Ilott came onto pit road on lap 91. And as a result, after all of this, he is now the leader of the Indianapolis 500.
1: Really good. You know, it's a little bit of luck, Mark. I know he came in, that was strategized. But if that yellow doesn't come out, everybody cycles through, he finds himself back where he's running towards the back of the field. But great strategy call by coming in early.
0: Got a restart in the rear of the field. Talking about the 78 of Augustine Canapino. Too fast coming onto pit road at the halfway point. It's time to visit with Paul Page. And Paul, we were riding along at a nice leisurely pace, and then all of a sudden, what always happens, happens. One caution, and boy, we have drastically changed the makeup of the race.
19: The Indy 500 is writing its own story once again. And, you know, I don't think I've ever seen the top two guys taken out like that. It's good, though, to see both of them are at least back on the racetrack. I've been watching from about seventh place down, and that's been pretty steady for the most part. That's where the other tactics are going to play out now. These guys that were so hot up front, now we're going to see, can they stay that hot? And then the last 100 miles of this is going to be a barn burner.
0: Pretty good battle between the engine manufacturers throughout the course of the season, but Chevy owning the day so far. The top eight, Honda, ninth and 10th, and then Chevy, 11th through 14th. So, Paul, that's a pretty good battle that continues here throughout the course of the season. So, Davey Hamilton, you're getting a look at the work continuing on the car of Alex Palou.
1: Yeah, absolutely. The new nose piece, Mark, on the car, and it was damaged. I don't see any. He hit the wall pretty good with that left rear, Mark. I really don't see any damage to the suspension, ironically, luckily for him. Nose piece is going on. Going to lose so much time in this field. Also, Lundgaard had a bit of a. He went into the wrong pit, went in a little too soon, hit his teammate's tire, Jack Harvey, and bounced it out. I assume there's going to be a penalty there.
0: 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And again, Davey, at the green flag, when we get back to the start-finish line, the halfway
1: point. Halfway point. Hopefully, we go green the rest of the way. That was a crazy yellow. Obviously, he started with Stingray Rob. I did see a problem for potentially one of the cars. Turn one, I just seen a camera view. It was a half-shaft boot. What that is, Mark, is the drive shafts that go out to the tires from the gearbox. There's boots that keep the grease in there and keep things from slinging around. That's been cut. It came off somebody's car. That's usually not good news.
0: Fastest lap of the race so far, Kyle Kirkwood at 225.403. That lap 70 brought to you by Skechers. Looking for shoes that go on race car fast? Just slip in to do hands-free Skechers slip-ins. No bending down, no touching shoes. Step in and go. New Skechers slip-ins. Pace car is off, and the green flag flies, and we are back to racing as they come off of turn number four, and they will see the green flag, and it looks like the leader has already fallen to second place, Nick Yeoman.
16: Now they are bunched up, going three wide into turn number one. Further back, Marcus Ericsson is going to use the high side to try to get around Joseph Newgarden. Alexander Rossi darts by Will Power. Michael, he's a big loser on this restart.
9: And outside that top six is where it's all happening. VK, then Colton Herta, Alexander Rossi. Rossi, TK, Jake, they're all bunches. We have cars dropping to the inside of that back straightaway.
12: All of a sudden, they go five wide back of the pack. Felix Rosenquist, the leader, with Pato Ward. And then behind them, Kyle Mylon. And then two up going side by side in turn number four.
9: It all started the last time on the restart through the short shoot. Marcus Ericsson, Santino Ferrucci, fourth and fifth, side by side.
0: They stay side by side at the start and finish line. Ferrucci, Ericsson into turn number one.
16: You sweep this racetrack, they're going to use every inch of it. Ferrucci holds off Ericsson out of turn number one. He'll hold that fourth spot.
9: No one wanting to give at this point in the race. It's Rosenquist, O'Ward, then Callum Ilott, Santino Ferrucci, Marcus Ericsson, and the big mover, Joseph Newgarden, running to that sixth position.
12: And a change for the lead up front as Rosenquist now suddenly sees his teammate, Pato O'Ward, who has taken the lead in the turn number four.
8: Pato O'Ward has about a 3.5 car length lead on Rosenquist. Ilott, another three cars back, and then it's Santino Ferrucci in fourth.
0: You're wondering about the pole sitter, Alex Palou. He restarts in the 19th position. Side-by-side battle into turn number one.
16: We're going to have a change for the lead and a change for third. It'll be Rosenquist starting around his teammate, Pato O'Ward, and Ferrucci picks up Callum Ilott for third.
9: Callum starting that free fall as we see Felix Rosenquist, Pato O'Ward, Santino Ferrucci in the front three. So Callum Ilott now has to worry about Marcus Ericsson in that fifth position. Here comes Marcus Ericsson as we go for a battle for the lead as well.
12: And the lead again swaps as it's Pato O'Ward now with Rosenquist. And Ferrucci and Callum Ilott, and then last year's winner, Marcus Ericsson.
8: On the north side of the track, three-car length advantage for O'Ward. They exit turn number four. That's Rosenquist second, Ferrucci third.
0: drive-through penalty, Davey, for Rena's VK for, we assume, pit road speed violation.
1: Yeah, there's a couple things. Looks like maybe a jump on the restart as well by VK, but pit road violation, I'm sure, is what it was for.
0: Contact on pit lane to clarify, and now he's being shown the black flag, so a promising day goes away for
1: Rena's VK. Yeah, unfortunate. First and second quick qualifiers as we see Rossi almost go to that outside wall in turn one. Luckily, they swept that down, but very unfortunate day for those two drivers.
0: And again, the battle at the front continues. Kristen Airy, Pato Award, Felix Rosenquist into four.
8: It's about a 2.5 car length for Award. Rosenquist goes below the white line. He's looking to set up Award for another pass.
0: Front two continue to battle it out. They go side by side at the start finish line.
16: These are the two best of friends, Arrow McLaren teammates. It'll be Rosenquist now leading Pato Award. I think they're saving a little fuel trading that lead, Michael Young.
9: The Swede leads this Mexican teammate. It's Felix Rosenquist over Pato Award by three car lengths, then Santino Ferrucci, then Callum Ilott, the big mover, Joseph Newgarden now to that fifth position. He wants to take fourth away from Ilott.
12: Somebody set the alarm clock for the last 250 miles of the Indianapolis 500 because suddenly things jumping up front. Felix Rosenquist in front of Pato Award.
8: Yeah, working lap 105 into 106, and the lead is about 8 car lengths now for Rosenquist over his teammate Award.
0: Thought that restart was a little on the slow side coming out of Ford, Davey, and race control is taking a look at it.
1: Yeah, it was. It was a little bit too slow. There's, you know, I mean, obviously, when that green comes out, it's green. You can pass at any time. That's why we've seen Rosenquist pass Ilott actually before the start finish line.
0: Jake Query, there's no question. Joseph Newgarden suddenly has a very fast race car. He's worked his way around Ilott, set sail for Santino Ferrucci.
12: And you wondered if that American, who for so many years has been the target that many thought could win this race, was laying in the weeds. He is running right now in the fourth position. His next target, the American Santino Ferrucci.
8: He has won a couple of IndyCar titles, but he'd like this on his resume. Newgarden in fourth, trying to track down Ferrucci.
0: Scott Sander on pit road.
18: Dingray Rob out of the medical center. How are you feeling? What happened?
20: I feel fine. I mean, my pride's hurt a little bit. I think that we just got kind of hung out there. And I pay attention closely to who I'm racing against. But I feel bad for the number 51 Biohaven Honda crew. Have good heart on the side of the car this weekend. I really wanted a good result, but it didn't happen.
18: Stingray Rob, healthy, not happy.
0: Felix Rosenquist, Pato Award, Santino Ferrucci, Joseph Newgarden, Marcus Ericsson, the top five. Ilott has slipped to sixth. Colton Herta, Alexander Rossi, Connor Daly giving it a good ride. And Tony Kanaan has been riding around most of the day in the 10th position. Alex Palou has led 36 laps, VK 24th. Award 19, the leaders back to turn one.
16: And it looks like it's going to be Pato Award who will lead this train into turn one. Further back, Colton Herta just slipped around Callum Ilott, so he moves up to sixth in line, but it's Award, your leader, out of turn two.
9: So Colton Herta from 10th to 6th, so another big mover as we see Pato Award for Carlick, the advantage over Felix Rosenquist, and then it's Santino Ferrucci in third as they head to turn three.
12: And it's right behind Ferrucci where suddenly now Joseph Newgarden is getting a lot of action from Marcus Ericsson just behind him. That's the battle for fourth. Newgarden has it. Ericsson trying to get it.
8: It remains one and two. The teammates, Palou and Rosenquist, with Ferrucci in third, Newgarden in fourth.
0: And no action taken on that restart. Award, Rosenquist, Ferrucci, Newgarden. Now Ericsson, the top five into one.
16: Yeah, in fact, it is bunched up. Another pass. Callum Ilott's going to lose another spot as the seven machine of Alexander Rossi roars to the inside to pick him off in turn one.
9: Pato Award, three car lengths, Felix Rosenquist, Santino Ferrucci, Joseph Newgarden, and then Marcus Ericsson. Colton Herta rides along in that sixth position. Another battle for the lead shaping up at three.
12: Things settling down in terms of the main straightaway of everybody going single file, but right now looking like one car, those two arrows, Pato Award and Felix Rosenquist.
8: But you're right, guys. The moves have been made by both Newgarden and Ericsson to move to fourth and fifth. That's where they are as they exit four.
0: Ryan Marine.
2: Marcus Ericsson was just told everyone around him is saving fuel. If he can save a little extra, that would be great, but he's already making the fuel number they're looking for. It's been a measured run for the defending race winner. He's up to the fourth spot.
0: 110 laps complete. Next time by Award, Rosenquist, Ferrucci, Newgarden, and Ericsson, the top five. Herta is sixth, seventh Rossi, eighth Ilott, ninth Daly, tenth Kirkwood, Kanaan 11th, Carpenter 12th, Sato 13th, Dixon 14th, McLaughlin 15th, Power 16th, 17th Palou, 18th Tutter Ray, 19th Grosjean, 20th Pagano, 21st Maloukas, 22nd Castro Neves, 23rd Peterson, 24th Francesco, 25th Lundgaard, 26th Canapino, 27th Andretti, Rinus VK 28th, a lap down 29th Brad Rahal, A lap down in 30th, Jack Harvey. Out of the race, 31st, Stingray Robb. 32nd, R.C. Ederson. 33rd, Catherine Legg. 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An update to turn two with Michael Young.
9: Yeah, Ed Carpenter for the second time today has nearly lost it at the apex of turn number two. Mark, that time through the wiggle so bad he lost several positions going down that back straightaway. So not sure if that car ill handling, but Ed Carpenter hanging on for dear life as he goes through the south end of the track.
0: So Rosenquist, O'Ward, Ferrucci have been strong all day. Newgarden flexing muscle now in the second half of this race. Marcus Ericsson completes the top five at the Indianapolis 500. laps complete. Next time by O'Ward, Rosenquist, Ferrucci, Newgarden, Erickson, the top five. Herta, Rossi, Daly, Ilott, Kyle Kirkwood, the top ten to Alex Wolf.
3: Power, he's been running around the fifth to seventh area throughout much of this afternoon, but he's fallen back to the 16th position. Asked the crew if there's any kind of issue with the car, and they said not really. He's just riding at the moment. Maybe after a little bit of that craziness we saw in the restart, the sign that discretion is the better part of valor. And this pit crew doesn't seem too concerned because we see a couple of the pit crew members having a little bit of lunch, a sandwich sitting on the pit wall as they watch their driver in car 12 run on the speedway.
0: And Davey Hamilton, this is an unbelievable pace these drivers are setting.
1: Yeah, it really is. I mean, this pace is just fierce. The speeds all month have been this way. But, you know, I keep looking out, you know, these got drivers in the back are going forward. I want Dixon. We remember he had a tire vibration at the start of the race. He's already back to that 14th spot. We just seen his teammate Pelot go to the back of the field. In this short amount of time, he's back to 17th. Not where they want to be, but one of the followers, Power, was towards the front at one point. He fell back to that 16th spot.
0: Rosenquist and O'Ward continue to swap the lead. Let's get an update from pit road with Rob Blackman.
4: Yeah, an update for Joseph Newgarden. His strategist, Tim Sindrick, just coming on the radio and telling him in the fuel save mode, they want to make it to lap 140. The next time they are going to pit is at lap 140. And then Tim Sindrick said from there, we're going to cut it loose the rest of the way.
0: 30 lead changes, Davey. 8 race leaders, 288 total passes. Average speed so far, 195.213.
1: Yeah, pretty darn impressive. That's a yellow flag thrown in there, by the way, to slow that speed down to that. And, you know, I look at the fastest speeds right now as well, Mark. Andretti cars. First quick at Kirkwood. Grosjean is first and second. Then we got a McLaren car with Kanaan, Rossi, and Rosenquist. So the Andretti and the McLaren cars are top five in speeds.
0: Just one caution for 8 laps. Pelot has led 36 laps. Rosenquist 25. VK 24. O'Ward 23. Callum Ilott led 5. Ilott, one of the biggest movers on the day. He's plus 17. Herta is plus 15. Newgarden plus 13. Connor Daly is plus 8. Kyle Kirkwood plus 6. Been a good day for Connor Daly.
1: Yeah, it really has. Obviously he had fast teammates with Ed Carpenter and VK who had an opportunity to win this race till the mistake he just made files him way back in the field in that 28th position. Daly has an opportunity. Carpenter, he's still hanging in there in that 13th spot.
0: So again, Jake Query, the top five and more headed your way. Felix Rosenquist, Pato O'Ward, Santino Ferrucci, Joseph Newgarden, and Marcus Ericsson.
12: And they are fairly evenly spaced. As a matter of fact, about 1 through 12 single file right now. Rosenquist, as you mentioned, then it's the black machine of Pato O'Ward, the red, white, and blue of Santino Ferrucci, and Joseph Newgarden just behind him.
8: And Colton Herta is in sixth. Right behind him is Rossi. Herta had his eyes set on Ericsson, but backs off.
0: Yeah, the front two starting to gain some measure of separation, Nick Yeoman, as they head to turn one.
18: Yeah, it'll be Felix Rosenquist leading him into turn number one, followed by Pato O'Ward by about 3 car lengths, and then that gap, call it 5 car lengths, back to Santino Ferrucci in that point car.
9: Wind changes direction now coming from the east. It's 3 car lengths for Felix Rosenquist, Pato O'Ward, then 5 back to Santino Ferrucci, Joseph Newgarden, Marcus Ericsson as we have a battle for the lead.
12: And Pato O'Ward going to sling to the outside of his teammate, that of course Felix Rosenquist. So Pato O'Ward back to the lead, then it's Rosenquist followed by Ferrucci and Newgarden.
8: So the two Arrow McLaren cars switch the lead out of the short chute as Pato O'Ward has the advantage.
0: Yeah, top five spaced out nicely. Come by us. It's behind Herta. Things get interesting. And then Kyle Kirkwood's got company. Ilock Sato trying to keep pace. Nick, that's the battle for ninth.
16: Yeah, a couple of veterans there running down Callum Ilock, who has kind of free fall through the field. Those veterans, Michael, Takuma Sato and Tony Ganon.
9: Yeah, Kyle Kirkwood just got around Callum Ilock. Now Takuma Sato, TK, they're tracking Callum Ilock down. Takuma Sato looks to the inside, tries to pop around Callum Ilock to the outside.
12: And Ilock's actually going to shut that door. So Sato tucks in just behind him. It is Tony Kanaan just behind that pair.
8: Those are two cars that stand out, the black and green of Ilock and a little bit of green on Takuma Sato's car as they go down the front stretch.
0: Let's check back in with the leaders, Award and Rosenquist into one.
16: It's going to be Award who leads Rosenquist into turn number one. Again, they trade the lead every few laps, Michael, so that neither driver is going to use too much fuel and have to pit five or six laps earlier than the other.
9: Trying to help each other out, these Arrow McLaren teammates. Pato Award, four car lengths ahead of Felix Rosenquist, but that battle is on for that third position. We see Joseph Newgarden trying to get around Santino Ferrucci.
12: Newgarden not able to make that move here in turn number three. Ferrucci holds him off. Two car length advantage. Ferrucci running in third. Newgarden in fourth.
8: Yeah, Newgarden has had to back off a little bit. He's about four car lengths as he exits turn number four. Again, he's in fourth place behind Ferrucci.
0: Scott Dixon again slowly starting to climb. Worked his way around Ed Carpenter. Battle for the lead into turn number one.
16: Rosenquist swings to the outside. Pato Award lets him go into turn number one. And then Award immediately gets back in line, Michael, to protect that second spot.
9: Rosenquist says thank you. Pato Award, his teammate, now runs second, Santino Ferrucci, Joseph Newgarden, Marcus Ericsson. They are your top five. They're all spaced out. Jacob, looks about two car lengths between each of the cars.
12: Here in turn number three, you can feel and hear the beat from, of course, the snake pit stage in turn three. Marching to the beat of their own drum, those two arrows up front. Rosenquist this time, Pato Award, eight car lengths behind him.
8: Yeah, Rosenquist has that advantage, eight car lengths to Award, another five car lengths to Ferrucci in third.
0: Among the front four, Joseph Newgarden, Marcus Ericsson, Nick Yeoman, those guys fourth and fifth. They're awfully patient race car drivers.
16: They're kind of waiting in the wings. Let's go further back though, Mark. You pointed out Scott Dixon as he's starting to charge. Michael, he appears to be catching his former teammate Tony Ganon. May have to fend off though Scott McLaughlin.
9: Yeah, Scott McLaughlin's closing in on that rear wing of Scott Dixon. Tony Ganon about four car lengths. That looks to be about 10th, 11th, 12th running down that back straightaway.
12: But again, everybody's single file, resetting it up front, Chris. It's Felix Rosenquist again, same distance. Award might have shaved a little bit off the lead from last time by.
8: Alexander Rossi trying to go to the inside, was looking at his former teammate Colton Herta to make the pass. That's back in the field, sixth and seventh.
0: 124 laps complete this time by. Rosenquist, Award, Ferrucci, Newgarden, Ericsson, the top five. Herta, Rossi, Daly, Kirkwood, and Ilock, the top 10. Pato Award has led 26 laps on the day. Let's hear the communication between Pato Award and the pit box.
10: Pato, everyone sits in big fuel save right now. If you need a lift in the corners, do whatever you have to do to just make the balance out front happy.
21: Hey, race fans, I'm Felix Rosenquist. There's only one episode left of 100 Days to Indy. See how it all ends up this Thursday at 9 p.m. Eastern on the CW and binge watch the whole season on the CW app.
0: And there is little doubt that Felix Rosenquist is going to be prominently featured as he goes back to the point. Let's get an update from pit road with Alex Wolf.
3: Well, for Colton Herta, he's come from the 21st starting position and now is 7th. And after he made that pass to take the 7th position, he was told from the timing stand, which includes Scott Harner, Michael Andretti, and Paul Z. Harkus, who got the Robin Miller Award on Friday here at the Speedway for his passion and dedication to the sport, to just ride, maintain track position as they try to stand pat in the 7th position before their next stop.
0: Scott Sander.
18: Callum Ilock trying to keep in the top 10 and a drama-free pit stop. No adjustment. Seems to like the car.
0: So Felix Rosenquist, Award, Ferrucci, Newgarden, Ericsson, the top five. Rossi, Herta, Daly, Kirkwood, Sato, Dixon, and Davey. It looks like that pit window's open enough for
1: Yeah,
0: some.
1: It's open right now. It's early on as we see. Pato Award actually coming up pit lane right now, one of our leaders.
0: Yep, Pato Award is on pit road, and Rob Blackman will welcome it.
4: And we are waiting for Pato Award, as you said, coming down pit road, and he is at a full stop, and here we go. Tear off of the front windshield, four new Firestone Firehawks. No changes to the front wing for Pato Award. A very important pit stop for Pato and his crew. Down and away, 7.15 seconds.
0: And with all that drama that unfolded under those green flag, or the yellow flag pit stops, Davey, this is a little cleaner in and out for a lot of these drivers.
1: Yeah, that's right. And I had to think that Pato, they said to save a little bit of fuel, so he may have came in a little early. Obviously, the window's open. It's lap 131 right now, so just to make sure that he may have to save fuel towards the end of this race, too. We'll have to keep eye on that.
0: Well, all in all, the combination of Larry Point, Michael Cannon, Santino Ferrucci, they're for real. I mean, he's been in the top three or four all day.
1: He hasn't led a lap yet, Fruit. That's talking about Ferrucci in that A.J. Foyt camp, but that Bowtie Chevrolet is doing exactly what he needs to do. Sitting second right now. We'll see. Everybody should be cycling in within the next lap or two.
0: A lot of interviews with him over the course of the last week. He kind of wavered back and forth as to the level of patience that he would show, but he has shown plenty.
1: He really has, and we've known how good he is here and seen some of the moves he made. And just a quick funny story about that. When I talked to AJ last year, I go, who do you think you're going to get for a driver next year? And he goes, the guy with the funny hair. He didn't really even know his name yet, but it was the guy with the funny hair. And so he knows his name today, that's for sure.
0: Yeah, Joseph Newgarden, he's showing strength in the second half of the race. Alexander Rossi, he's hung around the top five.
1: Yeah, you know, Rossi's really doing a good job. Almost had contact with Will Power and almost got into the wall on that restart. Got stuck out there three wide, but really took advantage of it. Obviously, Will Power, you know, unfortunately, I should say Will Power, he was the loser of that whole melee of what Jake called it, going five wide towards him down that turn three.
0: On the other end of the spectrum for A.J. Foyt Racing, Benjamin Peterson, Davey, going too fast on pit road.
1: Yeah, not good. Just seeing him come in, pit. Now he's got to do it again. Peterson finds himself way back in the field right now. Not a good day for him, but right, it's sitting in that 27th spot.
0: From one of the front runners, Felix Rosenquist, among those coming to pit road, Ryan Moraine will greet him.
2: Felix Rosenquist had his career best run at the Indy 500 1 year ago, looking to better that here. And now his Arrow McLaren team goes to work.

0: I see him. You got him. You got him. And here he is stopping right in front of me, Santino Ferrucci, for brand new sticker, Firestone Firehawks, a tear away of that front windshield, fuel as well. No changes to the front wing for Santino Ferrucci. 7.2 seconds. Let's go to Alex Wolf.
1: Colton Herta with trouble. He had about a 7.5 second pit stop. He took off. The car stalled. It almost hit the inside pit wall. They had to pull it back, get the starter in, and all kinds of dejection as Colton Herta had made his way through the field and pumping their fists in frustration and agony for Colton Herta in the 26th pit.
2: Was that his teammate, Davey?
3: Yeah, absolutely was. And that was really on to
2: Roman
3: Colton
2: Grosjean.
3: Herta. That's right. It was Grosjean coming into his pit. That was completely on the Herta team, unfortunately.
2: Ryan Marine.
4: Marcus Ericsson, the defending race winner, went one lap longer on that stint that allowed him to go in clean air and put the hammer down. So did his pit crew. 6.9 seconds for Marcus Ericsson. The sun's starting to break out, so a slight adjustment to the handling of that car to compensate for the increased temperatures.
2: Scott Sander.
5: Ray Hall in with no drama. That's important because he's trying to grab back a lap. He looked like his day was over early. Not at all.
2: And Davey, right at the start-finish line, we're waiting for things to cycle through, but we just saw Joseph Newgarden pick up a position on Santino Ferrucci.
3: Yeah, sure did. Santino, a little bit of better pit stop. It looked like Ferrucci's was good, but you know what? That Penske team, never count them out. As they're going to cycle out, it looks like right now, it looks like it's going to be Rosenquist. Ericsson, how about a great stop for him? Newgarden, Ferrucci, then Rossi.
2: Ericsson's race is unfolding much like last year's race unfolded, Davey. Hung around the top five all day, and over the last 10 or so, he hit the button.
3: That's right. A little undercut maybe too by that Ed Carpenter team. He finds himself ahead of Pato Award. Actually, Pato did the undercut. Carpenter right now in seventh, Pato in eighth.
2: We were waiting for Elio Castroneves to come onto pit road. He has now done that. So here we are at lap 135. Rosenquist, Ericsson, Newgarden. A little bit of a change up front among the top three. Ferrucci slips the fourth, then Rossi. Ed Carpenter, Pato Award, Connor Daly, Kyle Kirkwood, Takuma Sato, the top 10 at the Indianapolis 500. 138 laps complete. Ericsson, Newgarden, Rosenquist, Rossi, Ferrucci, the top five to Alex Wolf.
1: Colton Herta, after that mishap on the pit stop, told by Scott Harner on the radio, a drive-through penalty. He said, copy that. Sorry, guys. Scott Harner said, no need to be sorry. And it was an interesting moment when that happened. The frustration for the crew members. Ziggy Hargis had to frantically motion to them to get the car, pull it back, grab the starter. So Ziggy with some teachable moments for some of the crew members about what they need to do in a situation like that.
2: And Davey Hamilton, he went a lap down, but he just came back out and is making a strong bid to unlap himself.
3: Yeah, really. He is obviously fast. He's hungry. He's always disappointed because of that release. He's got him. He's way back in the field, but he did get his lap back. He's at 28 on the lead lap.
2: And so the leaders head to turn number one. Newgarden, Rosenquist, Rossi, Ericsson in front.
6: Yep, some new players up front. They're all going to chase after and maybe use Colton Herta, Michael, to burn a little fuel.
7: Indeed, to help save Marcus Ericsson, your leader. Joseph Newgarden, a little bit of understeer as he exited turn number two. Then it's Felix Rosenquist, Alexander Rossi, Santino Ferrucci, your top five.
8: And when Herta had blended back in, Ericsson was just working around him off two, but Newgarden was able to do the same. Then it's Rosenquist just behind him. One, two, three, evenly spaced behind Colton Herta.
9: Yeah, the lead is Ericsson. Then it's Newgarden. Again, they are chasing that lap car of Colton Herta.
2: Let's check in on the pit strategy from the Felix Rosenquist perspective.
10: All right, but here's the story. We need fuel 77 or better. Fuel 77 or better to let you have stuff to play with on the next one. There's one more stop to go here.
2: Davey?
3: Well, yeah, just saving fuel. That's what that means. He's got to save fuel. That's why he's dropped back a little bit. I'm sure it's a safer Pato Award. They currently find themselves in that third and sixth place. But Rossi should be in that same window, really, to have to save a little bit of fuel, find himself in fourth.
2: Colton Herta is in the front of this pack, but he is in the 28th position. He's unlapped himself. So it's Colton Herta, who's in 28th. Then it's Ericsson, Newgarden, Rosenquist. Those guys start to spake themselves out a little bit.
6: And it's Rossi in fourth, who is lurking as well. Then Santino Ferrucci in fifth. Big loser in this pit sequence, Michael, might have been Pato Award, who's been shuffled back to the sixth spot.
7: Yeah, he's riding about eight car lengths behind Santino Ferrucci in that sixth position. Pato Award, who was swapping lead with his teammate, Felix Rosenquist, now trying to find his way back to the front.
8: And guess who finds himself back into that top 10? Alex Palou, the pole sitter, who we almost wrote off after that incident at pit road, runs ninth.
0: leader Marcus Ericsson into turn number four.
9: But the two leaders are two players that were in mid-pack early on. That's Ericsson and Newgarden, one and two.
2: Update.

0: pit road with Ryan Marine.
1: Taylor Kyle is the strategist for the race leader, Marcus Ericsson. Marcus has been patient, saving fuel all day. How good is his car?
2: Yeah, his car's really good. We're just, unfortunately, we're in a fuel race with everybody else right now, so we're trying to manage that while getting track position.
1: By the way, can you make it in one more stop?
2: Yep.
1: There you go. That's the update from Taylor Kyle.
0: And Colton Herta continues to inch away, but the problem is Jake Query, he's in 28th.
3: Yeah, but he right now, and maybe as Nick had said earlier, Marcus Ericsson, Joseph Newgarden, Felix Rosenquist, Chris, they might be okay with that. Save a little fuel running behind that damaged car.
4: Yeah, we have seen them make really no move to try to catch Colton Herta. They're down the front stretch.
0: Yeah, a lot of separation, Nick Gilman. It appears as though that a lot of guys among those front five or six are in fuel safe mode.
5: Yeah, use that lap traffic to your advantage. Marcus Ericsson, very savvy. Michael, he's right where he needs to be to try to be a two-time champ.
6: I think everybody happy just riding along in this stint of the race. Marcus Ericsson about eight car lengths behind the car at the tail end of this field. That's Colton Herta. It's Marcus Ericsson making his way to turn three.
3: So right now it is Herta again trying to make sure that he stays on that lead lap. Then it's Marcus Ericsson, Newgarden, Rosenquist, Rossi, and Ferrucci into turn number four.
4: Yeah, right now those five leaders all content to be single file as they exit turn four.
0: Not only fuel save mode, Davey, but controlling that tire deck as well.
7: Yeah, right. And one thing that does help, saving fuel, a little easier on those tires. They're all going to try to get to that point where there's only going to be one more stop made. And yes, they can do that, but this they're going to go as long as they can on this stint to try to have a little bit of fuel at the end of this race to make sure they can go full ridge to get some speed.
0: Don't know what the last 55 laps hold for Alex Palou, but impressive to get himself back inside the top 10.
7: Well, you know, I'm impressed not only him, but, you know, his teammate Scott Dixon, both of them fighting their way. I mean, Palou in that ninth position, he was back in 27th or whatever after that incident. And we watched VK. He was penalized. He went back to 27th. He's now 18th, but impressive on that comeback for that
0: some
7: team.
0: Guys we've not heard much from today, Davey. We thought we might. Simon Pagenaud, you know, earlier this week, very happy with his race car. Scott McLaughlin, been around 13th, 14th, 17th. Greatest VK was a contender early, of course, had the penalty. He is running in the 18th position. Been a long day for Elio Castroneves. He's 21st.
7: Yeah, it has been a long day for Elio, as we've seen, you know, a little issue early on with him. Get really sideways. Good job by not crashing that car. Another one you have to shout out, Malukas, David Malukas. We haven't talked about him much, but right now he has the fastest lap of the race, Mark. He only finds himself in that 20th position, but obviously a fast car. Another one, everybody's going to be disappointed here. I don't know. I didn't really see how it happened. Tony Kanaan fell all the way back to that 19th position.
0: Well, and Davey, now that we're starting to see a more sunshine than we saw earlier, how does that impact?
7: Yeah, so track temperature going up, not good for these tires. The hotter the track, the harder it is on these tires. The car starts sliding around just a little bit more. Down on power, too, sometimes for some of these drivers. So sun out, it's not bright, and it's not affecting them a lot, but it could.
0: Alex Wolf.
8: And updating those track conditions as we near the 150 lap mark. Ambient temperature from 76 at the start of the race to 80. And like Davey Hamilton was talking about, track temperature has really been affected by this abundant sunshine throughout the 500 mile race. It was 102 to start, and it's up to 113 degrees as we move into the final quarter of the race.
0: 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Full field rundown now. Coming up on 150 laps complete. Ericsson, Newgarden, Rosenquist, Rossi, Award through fifth. Ferrucci is sixth. Carpenter is seventh. Kirkwood is eighth. Palou is ninth. Sato is 10th. Daly 11th. Dixon 12th. Ilott is 13th. Power 14th. Panare 15th. Pagenaud 16th. McLaughlin 17th. VK 18th. 19th Kanaan. 20th Malukas. 21st, Castroneves, 22nd, Canapino, DeFrancesco, 23rd, Lundgaard, 24th, Grosjean, 25th, Andretti, 26th, Benjamin Peterson, 27th, Colton Herta, 28th, Graham Rahal, a lap down at 29th, Jack Harvey, a lap down at 30th, out of the race, 31st, Stingray Robb, 32nd, R.C. Ederson, 33rd, Catherine Legg, 11 leaders, 39 lead changes, one caution for eight laps. 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
4: Trouble in turn two. Romain Grosjean hits the wall exiting turn number two. 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The car bobbled. He couldn't hang on. Slams into that outside retaining wall. 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
0: 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Marcus Ericsson, your leader. Caution on the course, the second one of the day. The 107th Indianapolis 500-mile race.
9: The pilot is keeping the loop. We aren't filling. We don't know why. We need to maximize our fuel save right now. And when you're in the pack, you're currently still P6.
0: I want to thank these stations for carrying this year's Indy 500 at the Indianapolis Motor Speedway, WAMB in Brazil, Indiana, WIXC in Orlando, Florida, and WTXK in Montgomery, Alabama. Let's go back to Michael Young in turn two. Michael, the efforts to extricate Romain Grosjean. Is he out of the car? We're assuming the car is getting ready to go on the flatbed.
6: Yes, indeed. He's out of the car. He looks to be okay. The car is now on the flatbed, but we have an army of AMR IndyCar Safety Team crew members looking at the wall where he hit. They're actually looking at the safer barrier, looking inside, making sure everything's okay. The AMR IndyCar Safety Team truck number two is parked directly below me. Then IndyCar Safety Team truck number three is about 50 yards ahead of them. They're checking the wall there, and about seven guys are checking to make sure there's no debris. Let's head down to pit lane to Ryan Marie.
10: Takuma Sato is the highest running car that came in on my side of pit lane. Pato Award did as well. Pato leads Sato off the pit lane, and the race is on the pit exit from there.
0: And some guys rolling the dice here, Davey, with 48 laps to go.
7: So here's the situation. Here's where it happens. You can pit now. You got to do another stop. You're not going to make it to the end. And everybody on track, they're going to try to make enough fuel to really have one more stop. So regardless, two more stops.
0: Rob
7: or one
0: Blackman.
7: More stop.
11: McLaughlin is one of those that will roll the dice here, coming in 16th position. Fuel, four new tires for Scott McLaughlin, down and away, doing exactly what you're talking about here, Davey Allison.
0: Alex Wolf.
8: Will Power came in the Verizon Chevrolet, had been complaining about some understeer with the car and not a lot of adjustments as far as front wing, but the left rear tire showed somewhere about the best looking left rear I've seen so far today in my section.
0: Ryan Marine.
10: Just an update on why the leaders did not pit. The radio communication to both Marcus Ericsson and Alex Palou was simple. Everyone else is going to have to stop again anyway. All this does is help your fuel number, so no reason to come in. That's why we saw the leaders stay out, just like Davey Hamilton was saying.
0: Kind of reaffirms you, Davey.
7: Yeah. And I think, you know, if I'm leading and I feel that is a fairly, you know, four or five lap cleanup, that saves you some fuel. I think these drivers are going to be able to do one more stop now. It's going to, they're all, more likely all going to be under green, but the ones that pitted now, they have a little bit of a better opportunity to try to catch a yellow if it happens to come
0: Alex
7: out.
0: Wolf.
8: Just a final sort of an update before we hopefully hear from Romain Grosjean. On the radio, they were wondering aloud after he said that he was okay about whether or not maybe there was some damage that they didn't realize from that contact with teammate Colton Herta on the pit lane, and that that might have been a potential cause for his crash.
0: Lap 153, Ericsson, Newgarden, Rosenquist, Rossi, Ferrucci, the top five, Kirkwood, Palou, Daly, Dixon, Pagano, the top 10 at the Indianapolis 500.
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0: Thanks for tuning in to the Indianapolis 500. Great radio stations all across this land of ours. KYDT in Pine Haven, Wyoming. WZUU in Kalamazoo, Michigan. And the station that gives us Alex Wolf, WIMA in beautiful Lima, Ohio. Davey Hamilton. Interesting pit strategy being employed by some of these teams as we saw a handful of cars come onto pit road.
7: Yeah, and what we're going to see is we've seen tire deg definitely plays a part in this race. And they slow down as they get older. Some, about half the teams came in, put new tires on. Herta, a lot of them actually came back in. VK, Hunter Ray, we've seen some of those drivers. Hunter Ray, we haven't talked about him much in that 18th position. But they're going to come charging. They're going to have faster cars. Can they pass? We'll see. But everybody has one more stop, no question about it.
0: 11 leaders, 39 lead changes, two cautions for 14 laps so far on the day. They work their way slowly through the north end. By the time they get back to us, the pace will most assuredly quicken as we will complete lap 156. Top 10 look like this. Erickson, Newgarden, Rosenquist, Alexander Rossi, Santino Ferrucci, Kyle Kirkwood, Alex Palou, Daly, Dixon, Pagano. Those are your top 10 off of turn number four, and the front two start to check out. Joseph Newgarden to the high side of Marcus Erickson.
5: And Newgarden's going to take the race lead into turn number one, and Santino Ferrucci's going to pick off a pair of cars to move to third. Ferrucci looking for second and a two.
6: Joseph Newgarden patiently drove behind Marcus Erickson, now checks out four car lengths. Erickson in second, Santino Ferrucci in that third position. Then it's Alexander Rossi and his teammate Felix Rosenquist.
3: The understated American Joseph Newgarden and the excitable American Santino Ferrucci, the two to make the move at the start of the race. Right behind him, behind Newgarden, is Erickson. He has fractured those two Americans.
4: Newgarden has opened up about a 10-car length advantage on Erickson, another three cars back to Ferrucci.
0: And it's Erickson and Ferrucci that tighten up. That's the battle for the second position into turn number one.
5: Front of the field, single file. Rear of the field, an absolute hornet's nest. But it is still Joseph Newgarden, followed by Erickson and Ferrucci into turn two.
6: And now our reigning Indianapolis 500 champion, Marcus Erickson, running in second, under attack from Santino Ferrucci. That Connecticut David started closing on the rear wing, but Erickson's not done. He looks to the inside of our leader.
3: Marcus Erickson now side by side with Joseph Newgarden, dispatches him into turn number three, and Marcus Erickson, the defending winner, takes the lead into turn number four.
4: And out of the short chute, they exit turn number four, wheels down low on the left side of the white line. An eight-car length advantage for Marcus Erickson.
0: And it stays at eight car lengths, but Joseph Newgarden, Santino Ferrucci to the inside in turn one.
5: Ferrucci hits the button, and he's going to move to second. And a roar from the crowd. A.J. Foyt's hot driver into the second spot.
6: How about that kid from Connecticut? Here comes Santino Ferrucci. He sweeps out of turn number two, closes in about eight car lengths behind Marcus Erickson to pit lane and Scott Sanders.
13: Romain Grosjean out of the infield care center. How are you feeling? What happened?
14: Feeling good. What happened is that the car was horrendous from lap one, so I don't know what happened. Cab day was awesome. Monday was awesome. Today was just horrendous.
13: It was not the contact. It was just the whole day.
14: It was the whole day. The contact may have damaged the floor on the left-hand side, so that's maybe why the car went. But we need to do better.
13: That's Romain Grosjean.
0: Santino Ferrucci goes to P1 at the Indianapolis 500.
5: I don't know if you can hear the crowd, but they absolutely exploded. Michael, the Connecticut driver, to the race lead at Indy.
6: A.J. Foyt, what of the kid with the crazy hair? Well, that kid's doing a number on this field. Five car lengths ahead of Marcus Erickson. Here comes Santino Ferrucci.
3: He had made up 53 spots in his four career Indianapolis 500 starts heading into today. No ground to make up now. Santino Ferrucci's the leader in the turn number four.
4: Red, white, and blue, they're on their feet. Car 14 has the lead. Santino Ferrucci.
0: Rob Blackman.
15: Just before he took the lead, Santino Ferrucci came onto the radio and said, quote, should we go lead a few boys? And Larry Foyt, his strategist, said, go for it. Guess what? He's gone for it. And Ferrucci is in the lead.
0: Go for it. He did. He's into turn two, Michael Young.
6: And about an eight-car length advantage over our reigning 500 champion, Marcus Erickson. Then it's Joseph Newgarden and Felix Rosenquist at six car lengths back to Alexander Rossi.
3: And all of a sudden now there's going to possibly be a change for six. I said that because I thought for a second Rossi might have given it up to Kyle Kirkwood, but he shut that door. Ferrucci, the leader, in a turn number four.
4: Yeah, Rossi stays in fifth. Ferrucci with about a 10-car length advantage now on Erickson.
0: Davey, a lot of contact out there. We saw some involving David Malukas.
7: Actually, that was Malukas, and I couldn't catch the other car, but Cantapino kind of cut him off, ran up over there, got airborne in the front of that car, came back down, didn't look like a lot of damage, but then we also see, looks like Scott McLaughlin got in the back of Elio Castroneves, caused a little damage.
0: And Colton Herta was also involved in a scrum. Now, to reset for you, lap 162 will be complete this time by. It's Santino Ferrucci, Marcus Erickson, Joseph Newgarden, Felix Rosenquist, Rossi, Kirkwood, Palou, Daly, Dixon, and Sato, the top 10. Pagano, O'Ward, Power, Hunter Ray, Ilott through 15th, 16th Kanaan, 17th Carpenter, 18th VK, 19th Herta, 20th DeFrancesco, 21st Castroneves, 22nd Lundgaard, 23rd McLaughlin, 24th Cannapino, 25th Andretti, Benjamin Peterson, 26th, Graham Rahal a lap down in 27th. 28th will be Jack Harvey a lap down. Two laps down, David Malukas in 29th. He's on pit road. Out of the race in 30th, Grosjean. 31st, Rob. 32nd, Ederson. 33rd, Catherine Legg. 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
16: Hey, race fans, I'm Alexander Rossi. 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
0: And after this race and all week long, listen to your favorite NTT IndyCar Series races, including Classic Indy 500 broadcast 24 hours a day. 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Ferrucci, Erickson, Newgarden, Kirkwood, Rosenquist, the top five to Alex Wolff.
8: David Malukas, after that scary-looking contact on the track, came in. They had to replace some of the right front suspension pieces. They put the Firestone tires back on, and the HMD Motorsports Honda for Dale Coyne Racing is back into the 500.
0: Davey Hamilton, Kyle Kirkwood, the winner at Long Beach, has a fast race car.
7: Definitely has a fast race car. Bad news is Will Power on warm-up lane down in turn 3-4. Something wrong with that car, struggling to the pits, but Kirkwood blows by Newgarden for that third position.
0: Yeah, Will Power with that pit strategy was in position to perhaps be in contention. Oh, he had to make another stop, but...
7: But then it could be a situation where he just ran fuel. We'll watch and see. Lou, looks like he may have got a little bit high as he did. Just barely scuffed that right rear tire on that safer barrier coming off of turn two. Must have felt something bad. He's heading towards pit lane.
0: Closing in on the final 30 laps of the Indianapolis 500-mile race to pit road, and Alex Wolff.
8: Will Power coming in with that Verizon Chevrolet. He rolls in slowly. They make a four-tire change, or they're mainly focusing on the right side now. They switch the lefts as well. So after they were trying to have an undercut, they now look to shut the car off, and it looks like troubles for Will Power, the 2018 champion.
0: It's the biggest pit stop in quite some time for AJ Point Racing, Rob Blackman.
15: And Santino Ferrucci is here. Fuel, four new Firestone Firehawks. One slight change to the front wing, maybe a quarter turn, a windshield tear off, down and away. Not a great stop, 8.78 for Santino Ferrucci.
0: Sure wouldn't call it silky smooth, Davey.
7: Man, what? The left front tire changer let his tire get away. Fortunately, the right front tire changer not only caught his own tire, caught the left front. Hoses were flying around. Slow stop, but they got out clean. Should be no penalties.
0: Hey, just barely got that hose from that gun back across the pit.
7: Yeah, you run over hose, and that's a drive-through penalty. So they've got very, very lucky as they threw that tire back and bounced off the wall. And tell you what, the right front tire changer did his job. That is no doubt. He actually had time to retrieve that tire. Put some nose wing in that car as well, and wow, what a great job by that tire changer.
0: Alex Wolff.
8: The issue for Will Power, right rear toe link, so right now they're trying to get that change for Will Power. Tough break for Team Penske.
0: And all of a sudden, Davey Hamilton, pit road is a very, very, very busy place. Kyle Kirkwood almost drove right up underneath the rear wing of Marcus Ericsson. He had to woe it up plenty. Joseph Newgarden, Felix Rosenquist, Ryan Marine, pit road, a very busy place on the south end.
10: Marcus Ericsson about to make the final stop of the day. Just minor tweaks on this race car all day long. He slides to a halt. Off go the new set of Firestone Firehawks. Off goes a tear off. New set of Firestones on. The Shell fuel is in. It's a quick stop. 7.5 seconds for Marcus Ericsson.
0: Rob Blackman.
15: Kyle Kirkwood, four new Firestone Firehawks. Tear off of that front windshield fuel. No changes, however. Over to the front wing. Not a quick one. Almost 9 seconds on the stop for Kyle Kirkwood.
0: Michael Young pick up Santino Ferrucci coming into turn number two with all those cars coming off of pit road.
6: So Marcus Ericsson has already exited pit lane. So is Jack Harvey. We see Joseph Newgarden and Santino Ferrucci tries to drag race Joseph Newgarden. We'll see Felix Rosenquist to the lead.
3: Traffic jam now moving into turn number three, and Ferrucci's going to dive to the inside of Felix Rosenquist. clear sights now on Marcus Ericsson in turn number four.
4: Yeah, that car number 14 is quick, and he's got some room to grow because about a 20-car length advantage, Ericsson in front.
0: Quick update from Scott Sander.
13: Joseph Newgarden's stop was outstanding. Huge high fives and hugs. He may have picked up a spot.
0: And just like that, Nick Yeoman, another pass for position.
5: Yeah, Ferrucci wasn't able to hold that third spot in line for very long as Rosenquist darted around him in turn one.
6: Santino Ferrucci had the advantage of a couple of laps, but he's already fallen prey to Joseph Newgarden. Newgarden will look to the inside. Now the outside, trying to get around Ferrucci.
3: And I'll tell you what, boy, Ferrucci started to sweep up wide. Newgarden said no issue at all. He manages to dispatch him. Now sets in on Felix Rosenquist. Marcus Ericsson just in front of Rosenquist.
4: Now this is back in the field as far as how they're ranked because of the pit stops, but these are the leaders battling.
0: And they are working their way into turn number one. Marcus Ericsson with some coming into the high side.
5: It's the battle of the Swedes. Ericsson and Rosenquist nose to tail. Rosenquist gets back in line. Michael, that allows Joseph Newgarden to close.
6: The Swedish invasion has arrived. It's Marcus Ericsson, Felix Rosenquist. Here comes the machine of Alexander Rossi. He will shuffle in behind Joseph Newgarden down the back straightaway.
3: So as they work their way into turn number three, right now Marcus Ericsson, and he literally has his countryman Rosenquist glued to the rear bumper. Then it's Newgarden followed by Rossi.
4: Yeah, about two car lengths. It goes Ericsson back to Rosenquist, another five to Newgarden, another seven to Rossi.
0: Davey, these guys are getting ready to cycle up to the 12th position, and the reason we're following this way is because from Award all the way back to Marco Andretti, those guys have to stop.
7: That's exactly right. They all have to stop, starting with Sato, as you said, Pato Award second. Now, they're hoping for a yellow flag. That's what these first 14 drivers are hoping for. The yellow flag comes out, Mark. This all changes. I know we are talking about Newgarden, Rossi, Ferrucci, Rosenquist, but it could change if yellow comes out.
0: 25 laps to go. The guys we're talking about, Award currently first, Hunter Ray second, Ilott third, Kanaan fourth, Carpenter fifth, Herta sixth, McLaughlin seventh, Castro Neves eighth, Knight Canapino and 10th Marco Andretti. They've got nothing to lose by roll the dice.
7: That's right. Nothing to lose. They are basically on their 23rd lap, 24th, some of them down even to the 12th, like Ilott. So they got some fuel left in that tank. As we see, here's Ferrucci go right back by Kirkwood.
0: Yeah, Ferrucci hit the button one more time, worked his way around Kyle Kirkwood. That puts him back up into the 15th position. So again, we're just about ready to complete lap 177. Two different fuel strategies, Davey, playing themselves out here at the Indy 500.
7: Just playing it out. It's just a matter of time. And the only thing, it will cycle back, no question about it, if a yellow flag doesn't come. If that comes out, some of these drivers up front will have a big advantage by putting under yellow and not green.
0: And quite frankly, the gap is not big enough for anybody out of that group to be able to get off pit road, get back off.
7: That's correct. They don't have enough time. Matter of fact, they're not that far ahead of these leaders right now, so they would have just too much time to make up, so it would definitely not benefit them.
0: So the question is now, if you're Ericsson and company, talking about the, you know, Ferrucci, Ericsson, Rosenquist, Newgarden, Rossi, how hard do you push right now?
7: Well, you go. I think they really pitted. They have about, they may have to save a slight amount of fuel, and they may do that in the draft a little bit. Then when you go to 30 laps, it seems like they're doing it fairly easy. There's 23 to go. They should be full rich from here on out.
0: Yeah, it looks like Carpenter, Kanaan, McLaughlin, they're among those that have decided enough is enough. So now it's Award, Hunter Ray, Ilott, Herta, Canapino, and Andretti. And that battle we're watching, Nick Yeoman, it's Ericsson, Rosenquist, Newgarden to turn number one.
5: And Rosenquist is just content, running right behind Marcus Ericsson. He may be saving fuel to go full rich and full bore, Michael, with 22 to go.
6: Three car lengths, Marcus Ericsson over Felix Rosenquist and Joseph Newgarden, Alexander Rossi, Santino Ferrucci, the de facto leaders, head to turn three.
3: So which of these is simply playing poker right now? Ericsson, Rosenquist, Newgarden, and Rossi, followed by Ferrucci and Kirkwood into turn number four.
4: Officially, right now, it's the battle for seventh. That's what Ericsson has. Eighth is Rosenquist, but remember, these cars will be able to cycle through.
0: A drive-through penalty for Ed Carpenter. Pit road speed violation. The battle back to turn one that we've been following.
5: The battle is for third. Alexander Rossi got to the inside of Joseph Newgarden. Newgarden slammed the door shut. He'll hold that third spot.
6: Couple of Americans slugging it out for that third position. Joseph Newgarden holds off Alexander Rossi. Rossi thinks he has the car to win. But back to the front, we have a potential for a pass for the lead.
3: And again, this is for the de facto lead, assuming that those who are running one through seven are going to have to pit. Ericsson with Rosenquist just behind him in turn number four.
4: It is Ericsson in that Husky machine, red number eight, followed by Rosenquist, then it's Newgarden, and then Rossi.
0: 20 laps to go this time by Award, Hunter Ray, Ilott, Herta, Canapino, Andretti, the top six, but we're watching Erickson and Rosenqvist.
5: Watching the four Americans giving chase as well. Newgard, Rossi, Ferrucci, and Kirkwood to the short shoot.
6: And Carpenter just came off pit lane, so one of those finally doing their final pit stop. Marcus Erickson, there he is as he makes his way down that back straightaway with Felix Rosenqvist in tow. Joseph Newgarden there as well.
3: He is more than just in tow. Talking about Felix Rosenqvist, by the time he gets to three, he is glued to Marcus Erickson. Then just behind him, Joseph Newgarden and Alexander Rossi.
4: Yeah, through the short chute, they make the left-hand turn. Turn number four, Erickson, about 3 to 4 car lengths as Rossi making a move on Newgarden.
0: To Rob Blackman.
15: Otto Award came in as the leader. He will not exit as such. 6.6 on the pit stop for Award. Tires, fuel, and a tear off of the windshield. Otto Award down and away for the final time.
0: Rossi Newgarden continues to be a good battle, Michael Young.
6: Indeed, Otto Award will shuffle out, nearly battles with Marcus Erickson. A great pit stop for Otto Award as Felix Rosenqvist goes high.
3: And Rosenqvist is going to go high, so now you have Erickson with Rosenqvist. Then you have the barrier of Otto Award dispatching right now those two Swedes from the two Americans of Newgarden and Rossi.
4: So it's Erickson and then Rosenqvist, Award, back to Newgarden, and then Rossi.
0: And you can throw the proverbial blanket over him. Marcus Erickson leads away into turn number one.
5: Otto Award takes a look to the inside of his teammate. Can't get there. It's still Erickson followed by Rosenqvist. Two car lengths back to Otto Award.
6: We've nearly cycled through this final pit sequence. This will be the de facto leader. It's Marcus Erickson, our reigning champion, trying to hold off Felix Rosenqvist. But there's Otto Award. He looks to the rear wing of his teammate. Now a move for Rosenqvist.
3: Otto Award just is going to pick up all of a sudden the landscaping bill. Kicks up grass as he works his way underneath Rosenqvist. Now sets his sights on Marcus Erickson.
4: Remember, Award pitted. He had the lead. Now he's fallen back, but he's in pursuit of Erickson.
0: Still waiting for Hunter Ray, Ilott, Canapino. That's it. Top three back to turn number one.
5: Award pitted later, and he's got the fresher tires. He got around his teammate. Now he's stalking Marcus Erickson out of turn one.
6: Oh, those fresh Firestone Firehawks look great on Otto Award's car. The Mexican sweeps wide in turn number two. He'll close it down to a car length. He's closed it down to a half car length, trying to make a move on Marcus Erickson.
3: And again, he goes down to the bottom of the racetrack, and guess what? The roar of the crowd as Otto Award works his way underneath Marcus Erickson.
4: The black number five machine now has about a 7-car length. Hats wave in the air for Otto Award.
0: 9 laps, fresher tires for Otto Award as they roar back into turn number one.
5: And he streaks away from Marcus Erickson, and now Rosenqvist is under attack. Here comes Joseph Newgarden, swinging to the outside of that shell car. Newgarden moves to third line, and it looks like Rosenqvist just tagged the wall, Michael.
6: He's into the wall. Felix Rosenqvist spins. He'll slide back into traffic. He'll clip Kyle Kirkwood. Kirkwood goes upside down. Kirkwood slides around the outside retaining wall. Felix Rosenqvist's car at the exit of turn number two. Oh my goodness, what a horrible crash. As we saw the machine of Felix Rosenqvist slide, Kyle Kirkwood caught him at the midway point, goes into the air. That car sets upside down to the exit of turn number two. Caution at the Indianapolis Motor Speedway.
0: 16 laps to go. A 2-car incident here at the Indianapolis 500. 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Ryan Marine.
10: From Zach Brown from McLaren. Unfortunately, one of your cars out of the race. Felix Rosenqvist involved in that accident. What did you see, and is Felix all right?
17: Felix is good. He's fine. Couldn't quite tell what happened. Looked like he just got up a little bit in the marbles. We were about ready to let him loose. I think he was the guy to beat. So let's see what happens here.
10: Still 3 bullets in the chamber as we go red. Very similar to last year. Do your 3 drivers remaining have a shot?
17: I think 2 of them do. I think Tony's too far back to be in for the win. But I think we got two bullets.
10: Thank you, Zach.
17: Thank you.
0: Davey, you've had a couple of looks at the replay.
7: Basically what happened is Newgarden, him battling it out, Newgarden cut down in front of him like he normally would, actually, no big deal, other than it took some air off of that car of Rosenqvist. He slid up, barely glanced that wall, but it was enough to damage the suspension, and he definitely spun around. We see Kyle Kirkwood in car. His shield actually popped up. One great thing about that safer barrier, the safety screen, I should say, the aero screen, kept him safe in there. Sparks flying everywhere, but thank goodness that Kyle Kirkwood got out, and it looks like Rosenquist is all right, too. As Zach said, just some dirty air, slid up in the marbles a little bit, barely touched that wall.
0: Alex Wolf.
8: Even Malukas in the 18 pit. We saw the contact on the track. What was it ultimately that put you out of the race?
18: Yeah, I'm really surprised that, you know, I mean, we called into race control. They said no action. From my point of view, there was a move being made into one big checkup, and I go on the inside between one and two, and I'm already side by side with Canepino, and he just cuts down hard left, and I go flying in the air. So, I mean, at that point, going 200 miles an hour, I could do only so much what I could do to react. And I'm very angry about it because, I mean, he could nearly, I mean, injure me quite badly there. And no action was done to it, and it seemed like it was okay from what he did on his side. So, obviously, I still need to watch the replays and see how everything was. But from my side, I'm very frustrated with that decision. But either way, our car throughout that race seemed to struggle in racing conditions anyways.
8: Like you said, up until that point, what are the track conditions like? It seemed drastically different from what we thought. And with the track warming up during the race, how did it feel?
18: Yeah, we were always struggling from every new set. You know, all we can really do is aero changes with the front wing. So we struggled tipping it over a bit too much on the right rear side, hurting the right rear, and then a little bit too much on the understeer. And it kind of seemed that we just didn't have the setup to start, and we had to deal with having a lot of understeer. And that was kind of what we had to deal with for the rest of the race, which meant no passing and just having to play defensive till the end. So from a driving standpoint, yeah, it wasn't really great of a drive.
8: We'll see you next weekend in Detroit.
18: All right, see you then.
0: Red flag, lap 186. Let's get an update on the cleanup from Michael Young.
6: Yeah, the crews are starting to work, and as you would imagine, Mark Janes, there is a debris field that begins at the short chute and all the way through turn number two to the exit where Felix Rosenquist's car came to a rest. That's where that caution, or I should say that contact with he and Kyle Kirkwood took place, and there's about 15 to 20 people at the exit of turn number two working that portion of the track, and there's about 15 or 20 people at the midway point of turn number two. Carbon fiber everywhere. It's going to be a while for this cleanup before we're able to go back to racing.
0: Rob Blackman.
15: Ryan Herta, he is the strategist for Kyle Kirkwood. First of all, from your understanding, is Kyle okay? And more importantly, what did you see there?
19: Yeah, just unfortunately, you know, Rosenquist got up in the fence there. Looked like that second hit broke the right rear suspension on Rosenquist. So he was a passenger and did that slow ride down the short chute and spun, came back up the track in front of us. I don't think there was much there was much that Kyle could have done about that, unfortunately. And, you know, ended up with, had a great day going. He did a great job. The AutoNation Honda was, you know, we were in the mix. We were in right where you want to be. You know, we always talk about being in that top five, top six in the last stint, and we were there. You know, I don't know how that would have ended up for us, but really proud of Kyle, proud of this whole team, proud of AutoNation Honda, everybody here. And, you know, we just got to focus on Detroit. I did talk to Kyle. I mean, he's I'm sure he's a little banged up. That was a pretty good whack he took, but I was talking to him. I think he's more angry than hurt right now.
15: Ryan, thanks. We'll see you in Detroit.
19: Thank you.
0: Ryan Marine.
10: Chance to speak with Mike Hull, strategist for Scott Dixon, and it's been an up-and-down day for Scott. We saw him with the handling problems early, got off sequence, but he's back on the upswing of that yo-yo. Where is he now? How do you feel about your chances here when we go back to green?
20: Well, we think the three cars that are leading with 14 laps to go, we're going to have to pit. So we think that'll put us eighth for when it restarts if they don't come. But they're going to come sooner or later. We're doing okay with Scott. We have a good race car. We had a rear tire issue, frankly, a tire that just didn't want to cooperate. In the first stint, he held on for as long as he could. And the vibration became so bad that he had to stop, which is fine. That's what happens. And our balance has been good since. We've just been trying to get back through the turbulence.
10: Thank you, Mike. 2008 winner, trying to carve his way back to the front.
0: And while we have a few moments, let's visit with Bud Dinker and get a preview of the Chevrolet Detroit Grand Prix presented by Lear. Up next, Chevrolet Detroit Grand Prix presented by Lear. Happy to have our good friend Bud Dinker with us. And Bud, needless to say, it's going to have a vastly different look this year, huh?
21: It's going to be an amazing weekend in Detroit next weekend, June 2nd through 4th. We've got a lot of firsts, I would say. First time back in Detroit in 32 years racing downtown. First time you're ever going to see a dual pit lane in motorsports. We're going to have that too. And also the first time you're going to see the opportunity for fans to come in for free and watch this amazing race other than being in a grandstand.
0: The announcement, of course, there are those that loved Belle Isle, loved being a part of the history, but I think the move downtown was universally applauded. Seems to be anyway.
21: No doubt about it. You know, Belle Isle was tough. I call Belle Isle kind of an exclusive event because half of the race circuit wasn't open to the public at all for anybody to see. You had to take a bus on to get back and forth on it. So that made it very exclusive. And from day one, when I've talked to the governor and to the mayor about what our intentions are, was being inclusive. And inclusive means bringing the community together, bringing them downtown. They can all park somewhere downtown and walk to our event. And remember, over half the race circuit now is open for free to the public, something that we haven't done before or probably anybody's done in sports. And that's what we mean by being inclusive. And our city, our communities want that. We need it right now, and we're so happy and proud to give it to them.
0: Importantly, because so many people can see it for free, that's an indication of just the response, the support you've received from corporate contributors.
21: No doubt about it. We have an idea behind our dual pit lane, which is something to talk about as well. We've got 70 chalet suites we built. We had 23 on Belle Isle. We now have 70, 80,000 square feet of space for our chalet holders. They're all sold. Our grandstands, other than the few on Saturday, are all sold out. So the response by the corporate America, but by the people coming down, has been beyond my expectations. I knew it would be big, but it's beyond what I ever expected.
0: Talking Chevrolet Detroit Grand Prix presented by Lear with Bud Dinker. So the schedule over the course of the weekend, as is often the case, very seldom will you hear quiet time at the racetrack.
21: Well, it's interesting. When I went to the mayor and said we're going to bring back racing, he says, what are you going to have there? I said, we're going to have Indy cars. We're going to have Indy Next. We're going to have Trans Ams and sports cars. And he said, oh, you mean those loud Trans Am cars we had back here in the 80s and 90s? I said, you got it. He goes, bring it on. We want those echoing through our streets, off our buildings. We are the Motor City. Mm-hmm. We're still the Motor City capital of the world, and we're proud to have six races that weekend on Saturday and Sunday, practice and qualifying on Friday. So we're going to have an amazing race, thanks to the support of our partners, especially General Motors.
0: From a perspective in terms of folks, because it is a new venue, where and how can they find all the information they need about parking, tickets, admissions, great sight lines, and all of that information?
21: Yeah, it's a good question because it's important that people go to DetroitGP.com, especially to look at the traffic patterns. We're shutting down a lot of the roads that come into the city next week. So DetroitGP.com, parking, any remaining tickets we have, albeit they're few. But remember, it's never going to be sold out because it's free. So that is the magic of our event. And come on down to see the first time that people are going to pit on the left side of the pit lane and the right side of the pit lane. Six lanes of traffic going into one after 300 feet. I'm sure our drivers will figure it out.
0: I know that the race director will give them very specific instructions, but as we always say, Bud, they nod their head in approval, then they put the helmet on. That's when the problems start for sure. So,
21: well, several drivers have said, Bud, how's this going to work? I said, you guys will figure it out. And a couple of them said, please don't let us figure it out. So <Yeah. laughs> anyway, to your point, it's going to be a spectacle. It's going to be amazing to see the Renaissance Center, Chevrolet's world headquarters, in the background of every single picture. Cars going 190 miles an hour down our straightaway on Jefferson Avenue. Along the riverfront, it's going to be a beautiful event for our series, but also for our city.
0: Starting with Roger Penske and all of you, first of all, congratulations, because you have left Belle Isle in much better condition than you found it, and congratulations on the new venue.
21: Well, you know, Belle Isle was a place that needed our help, and we put into Belle Isle $19 million of investment, $13 million of infrastructure, and $6 million for charitable uses. And now we're bringing that downtown, and we've repaved the roads. Our roads needed some work in Michigan, and we've done that, and I'm proud of Michael Montry and our entire team who have really devoted their heart and souls to this. And we're going to have an amazing event, and then this team of my magicians will head off to Iowa to put on a big event for Iowa and Iowa for the Hy-Vee.
0: And we're excited to be a part of all of that. Thanks for your time, for sure. Congratulations again. Folks, it's the Chevrolet Detroit Grand Prix presented by Lear coming up next weekend. And Davey Hamilton, they took Ward, Erickson, Newgarden, and the rest of the line, gave them a chance to cycle through now and jump in line behind Hunter Ray, Ailot, and Canepino.
7: Yeah, here's what happened, basically, Mark. The timing scoring was really kind of watching the race that we were watching, and we were recovering knowing that it was going to be Ward, Erickson, Newgarden, Rossi, Ferrucci in towards the front. Well, Ryan Hunter Ray, Ailot, Canepino, as you said, did not pit yet. When they came in pit road, they still had Ward, like we were calling the race, like they were almost the leader. They had that whole group of cars cycle around, come back into pit lane, get the scoring correct. So as it sits right now, it is Hunter Ray, Ailot, Cantapino, Award, Erickson, Newgarden, Rossi, Ferrucci, Pillow, and Daly in the top 10. Hunter Ray, Ilott, Canapino, when it comes green, they're going to go around, pit opens, they're going to pit. Unfortunately, that's going to cycle them back into that 19th, 20th, and 21st position more than likely.
0: You think they'll go back that far?
7: Yeah, right now, because what I look at is laps completed. 186 is completed by all the competitors. You go down to Kanaan is the last guy on lap 186, that 18th position. They should all go by and be able to beat those guys out. So not a good day for those three.
0: Michael Young, how about an update on the cleanup in turn number two?
6: Well, looking pretty good, Mark James. We only have one AMR IndyCar safety truck still on the track, and that's at the exit of turn number two where Kyle Kirkwood's car came to a rest. We have a sweeper that's working backwards the outside retaining wall. We saw several pieces of that styrofoam that separates the basically the tubing of that safer barrier, and it gives that wall a little resistance. They had to replace several of those. The crews came out and did that, but cleanup looks near complete as we have the sweeper working underneath us right now. AMR IndyCar safety truck backing up, getting set to take its place back in its position, and it looks like we may be able to start these cars here in a couple of minutes.
0: Nick Yeoman, if I may, all of these proceedings seem eerily similar to the kind of races that our defending Indy 500 champion Marcus Ericsson likes to win.
1: I'm sitting here thinking, Mark, we got a late red flag, and the de facto leaders are going to be Pato awarded Marcus Ericsson. Let's party like it's 2022, just 1 year ago. But you're right. I mean, Marcus Ericsson has had a remarkable IndyCar career where all he does is hang around all day. We don't necessarily see him charge to the front and make the daring passes that we see maybe from a Pato Award or Joseph Newgarden, but he is very methodical and puts himself in the right position. And Mark, throughout the course of his career, whether it'll be his first win at Detroit when a couple cars didn't start, whether it be the win at Nashville where he flew through the air and found himself in the lead late in that race, or a year ago when his teammates Scott Dixon and Alex Pillow faltered, and there he was to pick up the pieces. Marcus Ericsson is consistently in the right place at the right time, and wouldn't you know it, Mark, with 14 laps to go, he's probably going to restart when things cycle through in the second position to possibly back it up and go 2-for-2 here in the Indy 500.
0: Let's go to Scott Sander.
2: Felix Rosenquist out of the Emergency Medical Center. Physically, how are you, and given how good the month was and then came to that end mentally and emotionally, how are you?
22: I'm okay. I mean, it was a good day to that point. We were right at the front all the time, and just came on the wrong side of the wake there. Got, you know, tried to tuck it back into the line. I got passed pretty late, and I just couldn't get down into the curb, and just stuck with understeer through the whole corner, and really close to, you know, get out of it, but eventually the rear came out and hit the wall and damaged the car, and then I couldn't keep it off the wall, and really bummed for my team. I think we had a hell of a month, and I'm really proud of what they did. Flawless race, good pit stops, and we were in a position to do it at the end, but it's a 500, and sometimes it doesn't go the way you want.
2: A disappointed Felix Rosenquist.
0: Yeah, he can still force a smile, Davey Hamilton. He knows that he had a fast race.
7: He did, and his team principal, he's, you know, basically said, "Hey, he was our guy. We felt he was the fastest out of our team," and man, what a dejection. It's the Indy 500. He mentioned that. This is the biggest race in the world. And when you have opportunity to win that event and then something goes awry this close to the end of it, it's a heartbreaker.
0: You know, it was fun early on in the race to watch he and his teammate Pato Award kind of duke it out, because we know how close those guys are. I mean, Pato was stepped up and defended Felix Rosenquist last year. He wanted him back as a teammate.
7: Yeah, he really did. And, I mean, he fought to get him back, I think. And it worked out well. And I think he's a great guy. I'd love to see him win this race, along with a lot of other guys that haven't won it before. It'd be great to see a first-time winner. You love people that are great race drivers to win this race. That doesn't always happen, by the way. So anytime you see a standout in our sport, you'd like to see him win this big one.
0: Well, this is a big day at motorsports, obviously, a little bit later on and maybe into tomorrow. A big to-do at Charlotte Motor Speedway. Let's get a preview from our good friend Doug Rice.
23: The 64th running of the Coca-Cola 600 at Charlotte Motor Speedway is scheduled to take the green flag at 6:15 today, Eastern Time, that is weather permitting. Weather has already impacted the event as a persistent and somewhat chilly rain wiped out practice and qualifying yesterday for NASCAR's longest race. According to the metrics that NASCAR employs, this means that three-time series winner from this year, William Byron, will start on the pole seeking his first 600 victory. He'll be flanked by the veteran and past 600 winner, Kevin Harvick, making his final start in this race. Brad Keselowski starts third, and the defending race winner, Denny Hamlin, starts fourth. Last year, it was a wild affair here at Charlotte, with 17 cars failing to finish the event. Seven-time champion Jimmy Johnson starts last and 37. From Charlotte Motor Speedway for the Indianapolis Motor Speedway Radio Network, I'm Doug Rice.
0: And, you know, we think it's a while, but it won't be too long, Davey Hamilton, to all of our friends and family from PRN will be up here for the big doubleheader.
7: Yeah, doubleheader. Actually, you know, what a great weekend to be able, for any kind of race fan, to be able to see a NASCAR event and IndyCar event at the same place. I really give the Indianapolis Motor Speedway a lot of credit to put that event on. I think it's really special. It's fun for us. And, you know, it's a lot of these drivers that don't get to see each other that often, know of each other. We always know the NASCAR guys. They know us. But it's a really good time for them all to get together. And for the fans, what a treat.
0: 186 laps complete. The length of this red flag, Davey, around 7 minutes in length, maybe a little bit longer. Not too bad considering the amount of damage that was done in Turkey.
7: Yeah, that's right. A lot of damage over there. Had to get a lot of debris off the racetrack. Good news is for the last few laps of this race, track's clean. Sweepers were out. They got the debris off the racetrack. Should be a great shootout. As we've seen, restarts, man, we've been pretty lucky, and I'll be really honest with you. They're going 3-4 wide, sometimes 5 wide, going through some of these corners. It's going to be a great shootout.
0: Jake Query, were you riding the wave in turn 3?
3: Well, I got to tell you, the North Vista is not cooperating at all here. The Northeast Vista, kudos to these great fans in turn number 3 that have masterfully done the wave and partied like it's 1985. But by the time it gets around that break into the North Vista, the lame folks on the north end don't seem to be cooperating, much to the chagrin of the folks here. I think the bottom line in all this, Mark, everybody's ready to see a shootout here for the final 35 miles of the Indianapolis 500-mile race. But give yourselves a hand in the Northeast Vista.
0: So, Chris Denary, we can only assume, since the North Vista didn't play along, did it ever make it to you in turn 4?
4: Oh, it absolutely made it to us in turn 4. It skipped the Northeast Vista, and I'm looking down. They are starting it again at the apex of turn number 4. So in just a matter of seconds, the wave from 1985 will make it to my position here. There are a number of fans that are listening. They're holding their thumbs up. Here comes the wave in front of us here in turn 4. All the great fans are looking back at me as we talk about them.
0: Well, everything old is new again here at the Indianapolis Motor Speedway for sure. So to reset for you, Davey, Hunter Ray, Ilott, Canapino. Those three need one more stop. That it's Award, Erickson, Newgarden, Rossi, Ferrucci, Pillow, and Daly.
7: Yeah, that's right. What's going to happen? It's going to leave a shootout, really, between Award, Erickson, Newgarden, Rossi, Ferrucci, find himself in that fifth position. Pillow, how about that? What a story. Leading this race, really, really had kind of control of it early on. He's going to be in that sixth position. Connor Daly, he's in a good position. And Scott Dix, the other one, went out early in the race, or didn't go out, but had vibration. He's going to be in the game, too.
0: I know the pit strategy may not work out for him, but how happy can you be for a guy like Ryan Hunter-Reay? Yeah. I mean, wasn't even here last year.
7: Yeah, you know, they were in that 18th, 19th place, you know, just kind of hanging out most of the day. That's where they're going to end up. Not a great run for that team, but I have to say, hey, Dennis Dreibel led some laps here with that team. Ryan Hunter-Reay got to lead a few laps as a former winner. They're going to see a pit stop right now and file to the back, but I think there's some good news for all the fans and everybody listening on that exit.
0: Well, it's Hunter Ray, Ilott, Canapino again, and then we go Award, Erickson, Newgarden, Rossi, Ferrucci, Pillow, and Connor Daly. Dixon 11th, VK 12th, Herta 13th, Pagano 14th, Sato 15th, McLaughlin 16th. 17th, DeFrancesco, Tony Kanaan is 18th, Davey. All those cars on the lead lap.
7: All of them going to be on the lead lap. And matter of fact, you know, these three pitting will be on the lead lap. It's going to be Hunter Ray, Ilott, and Cantapino following in behind Ryan Hunter Ray. And like I say, they'll be in that 19th, 20th, and 21st position.
0: And we're looking down low on pit road, and who knows when we're going to see some activity. We know we're going to see some out of those front three. And, Davey, What, about 11 or 12 laps is what we'll have left. About 11 laps probably is those front three now coming onto pit road.
7: There you go. Pits are open. Here comes the first three. Four cars actually coming in total. We'll see them in their pit lane. Meanwhile, we'll just see them starting to file down on that score chart.
0: Alex Wolf.
8: And for these top three cars, Ryan Hunter-Reay, Agustin Canapino, and Callum Ilott, they all rolled the dice, but the dice go cold here at the corner of 16th and Georgetown Road. Down and away for driver Reimbold. A little bit of trouble cockeyed in the pit for Agustin Canapino. Ilott is out. Tony Kanaan almost making contact with Jack Harvey as Harvey exited and Kanaan entered. So things getting chaotic here on the pit lane, as also the turn announcers might want to take notice. But down here on the pit lane, it's the gustiest the winds have been really all day.
0: Yeah, Nick Yeoman, how about an update on the conditions for turn one?
1: I can confirm that observation by Alex Wolf. It looks like it's a bit of a cross breeze. Looking down the front straightaway, from my vantage point, looks like it's blowing from left to right, which would blow to the left side of that car as they go into turn number one. But there is no doubt it's definitely picked up, and it is a bit gustier than what we saw over the last several hours here in Indianapolis.
0: Michael Young.
6: Yeah, the sun has went behind the clouds, and that has allowed the wind to pick up from the north. It will blow directly into the faces of this field as they exit turn number two. I would call the gust anywhere from 14 to 18 miles an hour.
0: Jake Query, turn three.
3: The field works its way past me now, and that wind is, in fact, you can feel it certainly coming from the east here, but I wouldn't say it's substantial. But the thing about it, Kristen Ari, is you never know when it might pick up. But right now in turn three, pretty good.
4: Yeah, plenty of sunshine here in turn number four. It tells you how big. Again, 2.5 mile oval. It is a very big track. But there's a lot of sun now here in turn four. It's been breezy, but I would say it's a little calmer now than it was maybe even 15 minutes ago.
0: And those cars are cycling back through that were on pit road.
7: Yeah, that's right. They're cycling back through right now. And, you know, a few other cars also pitted. We've seen Tony Kanaan decide to go ahead and make a pit stop as well. So showing right now, is it all finished, Hunter-Reay 15th, Ilott 16th, Kanaan 17th, Canapino 18th, and then Castro Neves and Pedersen ran out of the top 20.
0: So we will complete 190 laps next time by Award, Erickson, Newgarden, Rossi, Ferrucci, the top five. Below, Daly, Dixon, VK, and Herta in the top 10. Pagano 11th, Sato 12th, McLaughlin 13th, DeFrancesco 14th, Hunter-Reay 15th, Ilott 16th, Canapino 17th, 18th, Tony Kanaan, 19th, Elio Castroneves, 20th, Benjamin Peterson, 21st, Marco Andretti, 22nd, Ed Carpenter. A lap down, 23rd, Jack Harvey. Save for Lundgaard. Ray Hall, 24th. A lap down. Five laps down is Will Power, 26th. Out of the race, 27th, Kyle Kirkwood. 28th, Felix Rosenquist. 29th, David Malukas. 30th, Roman Grosjean. 31st, Stingray Robb. 32nd, R.C. Ederson. 33rd, Catherine Legg. Pato Award has led 37 laps today. Below 36, Rosenquist, 33. Erickson, 25. BK, 24. 14 leaders, 48 lead changes, three caution for 19 laps. And Davey, it's just been an incredible day with 474 passes all told.
7: Yeah. I mean, how about that? I mean, a lot of passes went on here today. Obviously, a lot of passes throughout that field, as you mentioned. But, you know, you never know what the Indy 500 brings. You never know what kind of story we're going to tell after each year. But this was, with the starts and the restarts and the few yellows that we've had, and especially that last one, pretty major accident right there and changing it all up. But right now, Pato Award with the fresher tires over Erickson and Newgarden, Rossi, Ferrucci, he has a good shot at it, but it's the first place to be on these last few laps.
0: Yeah, that's the question. I mean, with what we've seen, the way they've worked in practice, I don't know. however, I've heard drivers say, Tony Kanaan for one, he said, listen, there is that mindset that you don't want to be leading when the white flag flies, he said. But that caution flag came out on that white flag lap for me, and it worked out okay.
7: It worked out okay, yeah. You know, being in the leader is always good. You always feel great about it. But as competitive as these cars aren't as well as they draft now, you just wonder. You just hope. And we even seen last year, and a couple different times, I can go back to to Sam Hornish, Marco Andretti. Remember how he made a shot, but he still made it back around. But last year, Award could not do that with Erickson. Made a run on him down in turn one, messed up, and by the time they got the start finish line, Erickson was still 10 cars ahead.
0: over the last few years. This is the a scenario that continues to unfold. We get a late race caution, late race red, and it sets up an 8 or 9 lap.
7: Yeah, we have to go through 480 some miles before, you know, 470 some before it gets really exciting, right?
0: Well, it's most assuredly we anticipate it being worth the wait. It always is, because it's the Indianapolis 500. We will complete lap 191 as Chris Denary. They're working their way through the north end of the racetrack.
4: Everybody here on their feet. Turn four. Some 320,000 at the 107th running of the Indianapolis 500. Mark, we are ready for a shootout. Exiting turn four is Padua Ward. He's got the lead over Marcus Ericsson.
0: And, Davey, they have waved off the start. Yeah. The yellow flag continues to fly.
7: So I promise you, race control is going to have a talk with Padua Ward, and he's going to tell him, if you can't get the pace up, if you can't bring him around, we'll put you in the back and let the next guy try it, because he was creeping. I mean, ultra.

0: restart, so it doesn't pile cars up. It just makes it so dangerous. That would have been a disaster going down into turn one, I feel like, coming off that slow. So race control will talk to him, and like I say, they usually give you that one warning going, okay, if you want to go that slow, go ahead, but you're going to be doing it from the back next time, so you better get it going.
1: What we've seen throughout the course of this race, I mean, we can't really pick a favorite because among the top five or six, I mean, look at Alex Below. He's all the way back now in sixth place.
0: Yeah, you know, just some drafting and crazy things that happen on the starts and restarts of these races. You're right. He actually, Scott.

0: start. Side by side battle, the start finish line with Joseph Newgarden in pursuit.
1: 8 laps, 20 miles, and it's going to be Joseph Newgarden who leads them into turn number one. They fan out further back, but Newgarden, the American, rockets to the race lead.
2: How about this kid from Tennessee driving for Team Penske? A 5-car length advantage over Marcus Ericsson. Pato Award, they're in the third position. We've had battles further back. Santino Ferrucci trying to get around Rossi.
0: And Pato Award's going to go to the bottom of the racetrack side by side with Marcus Ericsson. For second, Award's not going to make it through. Caution flag's going to come out. Pato Award hits the wall. Further back in the pack, two more against the outside wall here in the Northeast Vista. There was mayhem there as Pato Award made contact at the outside wall. Cannot see who the other two are, but the caution flag is out. Augustine Canapino is one of those who has made contact here, Mark.
3: And Davey Hamilton, Augustine Canapino, just hit the back of Pato Award's car because the front end of his car was so badly damaged. Yep. He had nowhere to go, and Simon Pagenaud also involved.
4: Yeah, and what happened, Canapino got into the wall there, but he had no brakes at that point. The car was damaged. He had no brakes. Brake pedal goes to the floor, slid along, hit the back, but that was... I hate to say it. I'm a Pato fan.
2: I don't know.
4: I think he had a really good shot to win this race. That was completely on him. Way too aggressive. He made a left corner. He almost spun out by himself entering the corner. He has had a terrible angle at turn three. That's unfortunately, that's 100% driver mistake right there on his part.
3: And Davey, 7 laps from the finish. The red flag flies again.
4: Going to fly it again. And we talked about starts and restarts and how dangerous they are. And yellows bring yellows. Well, that one there, I really, you know, in my mind, I'm going, you know what? Pato's going to win this one. He earned it. He's going to win it. And just, you know, he brought him down way too slow on the restart. He got passed, probably got frustrated. And then going into turn three, that move will never work. He could do that 10 times, and it's going to be the same result probably every time.
3: Well, Davey, he's been in the series a while, but again, this is a vastly different animal, and you hope that Pato Award will remember that file.
4: Yeah,
3: that is
4: right.
3: A memory.
4: Oh, match. He'll remember it, promise you. You know, knowing that he had an opportunity to win this race, and you hope that he has another opportunity to do it, because situation like this, you don't forget it very easily. And man, just really unfortunate for a lot of guys. Cantapino as well. I mean, he didn't have a good day, but he was hanging in there. Simon Pagenaud actually was having a pretty darn good day. You know, we seen him in the back just kind of hanging around. We talked about him shooting in the top 10. Nice little run in the top 10 for him. He would have been happy with that. But now the situation with him being, you know, in the fence, he's out. Now, we're going to file everybody back in. Unfortunately, Mark, they're on pit road right now. Showing Newgarden the leader, Ericsson, Ferrucci top three, Rossi back in the game, right? I mean, he's that McLaren car that's left. They seem to be really fast. But how about this? Alex Palou and Scott Dixon in that fifth and sixth position. We're going to show a replay again on Pato. Just he had no angle in that corner. He actually went down in the grass. He was lucky, you know, or Ericsson was lucky he didn't hit him. So that was really completely on one single car incident that spun himself out, and that's nobody to point at but himself, and that's going to be a tough one because he knows he could have won this race.
3: Yeah, disappointed for Augustine Canapino because all in all, he had ran had some issues here and there, but was poised to complete all 200 laps today. Ryan Marine.
5: And I'm back with Taylor Kyle, strategist for Marcus Ericsson, who sits second under our second red flag of the day. Taylor, going to be a couple lap shootout. Marcus has been in this position before. Does he have a car to fight for the win today?
6: Yeah, no doubt. I mean, the car's been great all day long. You know, I think, first of all, we're just hoping that everybody there is okay that was involved in those incidents and, you know, excited to get going racing again. I think we got a shot.
5: Marcus has a knack for winning races that are a little bit strange at the end. You thinking about that right now?
6: Well, I wasn't thinking about it until you said something, but I guess red flags are good for the 8 car.
5: There you go. Taylor Kyle bringing up the point that every race Marcus Ericsson has won in his NTT IndyCar Series career has involved a red flag. This one's got two of them.
3: How about Jake Query? Give us an update on the cleanup at turn number three.
0: The cleanup is still ongoing in turn number three. As a matter of fact, as they always do, taking a very hard look at that safer barrier to make sure that it was not compromised. And they also are going to go ahead and take a look to see if there's any sort of detritus that might still be collected within the racing groove. So it is an ongoing project here on the north end. To pit road and Rob Blackman.
7: And with Larry Foyt, the strategist for Santino Ferrucci, who has been oh so good here today. But as we stop with 6 laps remaining, Larry Foyt, does Santino have what it takes to ultimately win this thing?
8: Hey, it's going to be a shootout, and we've got a great gunfighter, so I'm excited, you know, to see what he can do. He's pumped up. He's been so good all day. someone's been watching over us for sure. And the Homestar Troops car is just awesome. Guys have done a great job in the pits. We just had that one little hiccup on the last stop, but we still got out there and didn't lose too much. So, I mean, this is exciting. I mean, this is what the Indy 500 is all about.
7: I don't know, you probably couldn't hear it with a headset on, but when Santino took the lead earlier in the race, this place really came to life, man. Good luck the rest of the way.
8: Well, that's awesome. Great that we're running good for the fans and AJ's here. Just means so much.
7: Further to pit lane, let's go to Alex Wolf.
9: With Tim Cindric and Tim and Joseph Newgarden's pit, a great pass on that restart. And with this trophy dash set up, do you think that a two car has just a little bit extra if you need to dig down deep?
10: Well, I think he's going to give it everything it has. You know, I think starting out front here, you saw on that restart, it's really hard to lead. So I wouldn't be surprised if he gave up the lead. It's just a matter of whether he gets it back before it's all over.
9: Well, we'll let you get back on the timing stand. Best of luck, as it should be an exciting finish.
10: Oh, yeah. No, it'll be a good one to watch.
3: Plus 16 on the day. And by the way, Davey, while we're at it, congratulations to Tim Cindric, who along with Tony George just went into the Indianapolis Motor Speedway Hall of Fame, deservedly so.
4: Deservedly so. Surprised that Tony wasn't already in it, but I guess he never wanted to really put himself in owning this place that long. But well-deserved on both those. Congratulations. And you know, it's good to see both of them all at the racetrack every week as well. So as Tim just said, his driver's in first right now. But is that where you want to be? I would have to think that Newgarden probably is going to bring the pace down a little bit quicker, try to hopefully keep that lead, and going into turn one and just see what happens from there.
3: We talked about it before we went back to green this last time, and again, obviously with the issues up front. Now look at Alex Palou and Scott Dixon.
4: I know, right? I mean,
3: it's just incredible what they've done.
4: Yeah, and with such what problems they had today, unbelievable for them to fight their way back. And I'll have to say, both of them, their cars took some beating on the tire out of balance. I mean, Scott's car, like I say, you could break headers fairly easy. They're made out of ink and all really good material, but they could shake and break and crack, and his didn't do that. The wing was shaking around. But then you look at the teammate there of Palou, and getting hit by VK in pit lane, he hit the wall hard. They had to change the nose. I'm surprised it didn't have been any suspension, but they're back at it and have a good opportunity.
3: Well, it looks like things have balanced out a little bit, although Chevy is still in the lead when we're talking about the manufacturers. We like to follow that all throughout the course of the season. It goes Chevy, then Honda, then Chevy, and then a couple of Hondas, then a couple of Chevys. Pretty good balance among the top eight.
4: It really is a good balance. And, you know, right now, Honda's still in front. If it ended the way it is right now at 485 to Chevrolet's 477. But that's a close battle. I mean, you look at that, and we have a long ways to go in the season. And it's always fun watching that manufacturer battle. And as he just said, they get along great. But it's a competition.
3: Yeah, but I mean, this is just like for them. It's the same. They take the same approach that the drivers do. There's a season long championship, but then there's a reason why they're here, and that's winning this race.
4: Yeah, you know, and I'll have to say, as a driver, I'll be honest with you. I I've almost won the championship. I was runner up twice, didn't get it pulled off. But if I was to have a choice and say won one of them, I'd tell you, it'd be the 500. It would be the 500 over championship, and I think the manufacturer is the same.
3: There's a guy that's trying to check that off his list, and that's Joseph Newgarden. Yeah. He's won his share of championships. He wants that Indy 500
4: win. That's right.
3: Now.
4: It's so important. And he even mentioned that, you know, like every team's got a chance or Indy 500 wins, but now McLaughlin doesn't. But back when he was talking at one point that he was all in for championships or 500 wins.
3: Brian Marine.
5: Brian Barnhart is the strategist for Alexander Rossi, who is there, the snake in the weeds, so to speak. He's sitting in fourth right now. Can he fight for the win? Is there going to be enough time?
11: Yeah, we hope so. And obviously needed to stay green to give us a chance on it. Just had a big push. Understeer kind of came out of nowhere on us on that restart. So hopefully we'll have a better run at him this time.
5: Strange situation with a couple of reds. It's different for the driver in the cockpit. What is your message to Alexander to keep him calm and prepared?
11: Don't have to worry about keeping him calm. We're in good shape. We're just let him do what he does best.
5: Appreciate it, Brian.
11: Thanks.
3: Well, Davey Hamilton, there's a guy on that pit box with about as much experience as anybody up and down pit road. Our good friend Brian Barnhart.
4: Brian Barnhart, what a great guy. Worked with him, and worked actually under him. Right, he ran the series when I was a rookie, and all the way through my career, and for the IndyCar series as chief steward, and did a great job there. I worked with him with the Harding Racing team with Colton Herta. It was fun doing that, and then him having the opportunity, not only from there with Andretti, but now seems like he's found a long-time home at that Arrow McLaren team. Happy for Brian, and and what experience he has, you know, from all around, whether it's the rules that they make here or whether it's calling races, he can get the job done.
3: Well, be it with Holman and Company or the Indianapolis Motor Speedway Museum, the lady who was around here for many, many years, I had the privilege and pleasure of getting to know her, and from what I understand, because of all of the years that she's been actually working here, this is the first opportunity she's had to listen to this race broadcast. So hello to Peggy Swall.
4: Ah, Peggy's
3: one of the
4: great.
3: Kindest, nicest people you'd ever want to meet.
4: We love Peggy. And that is surprising, right? I mean, you just think it's...
3: Well, she's been busy.
4: She's been making the place money, and it's good for her. I'm glad. I hope she's enjoying the broadcast, and it's always good to hear her name.
3: Yeah, for sure. So let's give you the full field rundown now. 194 laps complete. Red flag continues to roll. It's Newgarden, then Erickson, then Ferrucci, then Rossi, Pillow through fifth. Sixth is Dixon. Seventh is Daly. Eighth is VK. Ninth is Herta. Tenth is Sato. 11th is Callum Ilott. 12th is McLaughlin. 13th is Hunter Ray. DeFrancesco is 14th. Dominic Adon, 15th. Elio Castroneves, 16th. 17th, Andretti. 18th, Carpenter. Peterson, 19th. 20th, Lundgaard, a lap down. Ray Hall, a lap down in 21st. A lap down for Jack Harvey, 22nd. Out of the race, Award 23rd, Pagino 24th, Canapino 25th, Will Powers 26th, but five laps down, still in the race. 27th out of the race, Kirkwood, same for Rosenquist, 28th, Malukas 29th, Grosjean 30th, 31st, Rob 32nd, Ederson, Catherine Legg will finish 33rd. Updates on the course, let's start with Michael Young in turn two.
2: Well, a little bit lighter note, the Southeast Vista a little bit hipper than the North End. They're starting the wave again, and this time it will make its all the way to the South Vista. So the continuation of the frivolity here at the Indianapolis Motor Speedway makes it to the South End as well.
3: Let's go to the North, about 5/8 of a mile. Check in with Jake Query.
12: Might I add, the North End that are the trendsetters of the things that the South End event figures out how to do. By the way, I'm kidding you, Michael. One interesting note, Davey Hamilton and I had this conversation about the fact that Howdy Holmes had had the record for the most consecutive Indianapolis 500 starts without a DNF. He had been 6-for-6 in his career, which of course is now complete. That record had been surpassed by Simon Pagenaud, who was 11-for-11, but Simon Pagenaud now has a DNF for the first time in his career. Thus, the record goes back to the Jiffy Brownie mix of Howdy Holmes.
3: Some work to do, Dick Yeoman, for Joseph Newgarden, but he's closer than ever to getting his first Indy 500 win.
13: Yep, it's been mostly talked about over the last couple years. Every year after Joseph Newgarden continues to knock down race wins and win championships that he hasn't won the Indy 500, no one has been with Team Penske as long as Joseph Newgarden has and not won an Indianapolis 500. Tried to do it in his 12th start. Mark, there's only a couple drivers who have ever won the Indy 500 and have had to wait that long. Tony Kanaan is one of them. So for the American Joseph Newgarden, one of the most accomplished drivers in this field, it's that big glaring box on his resume. We'll see if he can get it done here late in this race.
3: Yeah, Davey Hamilton. Nothing wrong with Joseph Newgarden, quite frankly. I mean, I think that statistic tells you just how ultra-competitive this series is.
4: Yeah, that's exactly what it is. I mean, you have to have, first of all, a fast race car. So close to being fast, that may be a tenth of a lap faster. But then you have to have a little luck here. And that's what Larry said. Somebody's looking over. I have a feeling that's Lucy Foyt looking over, making a little speed, making AJ happy right now. But, man, I tell you, it's so difficult to get this race won. As I said before, there's been some of the best race drivers in the world that have raced here a lot that don't have an Indy 500 win. It's not that easy to do.
3: I think Larry Foyt will be one of the first ones to tell you that being able to secure the services of Michael Cannon was a difference maker for that race team.
4: Yeah, and I talked to Michael, I think we talked about Long Beach, that, you know, he says, hey, I have a lot of work here. Their damper program, the shock program is so important in IndyCar, and that we have a lot of work to do. But, man, he brought a smoking gun here, Dindy. I mean, he knows how to run the Indy 500. He knows how to get cars around this place. They've been fast since they unloaded off the trailer.
3: Well, we've had 495 total passes, 14 race leaders, and 50 lead changes, four cautions for 23 laps, and we've had 18 minutes of red flag so far in this race. Pato Award has led 39 laps, below 36, Rosenquist 33, Erickson 26, Freitas VK 24. Biggest movers on the day, Newgarden plus 16, Callum Ilott plus 16, Colton Herta plus 12, Graham Rahal plus 12, and Devlin DeFrancesco has improved 11 positions. We pause 10 seconds for station identification. 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Thought we'd have a 10-lap shootout. Davey, looks like maybe a 5-lap shootout.
4: Yeah, it's going to be about a 5, maybe even a 4-lap shootout, unless they go one time by here. Probably going to be 4 laps to go. McLaughlin running in that 12th position. He is the one that actually got into back of Simon Pagenaud, getting Simon caused up in that Pato incident. Simon probably just got off the gas. McLaughlin did see it, ran in the back of him, but there's nose damage on that car.
3: Alex Wolf, give us an idea of the mindset, the scene set from Joseph Newgarden's pit box.
9: A lot of pensive looks in the Joseph Newgarden pit for this Shell Chevrolet, but none more pensive and stoic than that on the face of his wife Ashley, is right now her arms crossed, nervously pacing the pit box and alternating between biting the fingernails on her left and now right hand. Just took a deep breath and a clap, trying to see if her husband can at long last win this 500-mile race, but still a long way to go on this restart.
3: I don't know about you, Davey, but obviously the adrenaline at the start of this thing gets ramped up, and then we like the drivers kind of level off into a race pace, yeah. And now that adrenaline is
4: back. Oh, no, this is it. This is much more intense than the start of the race, because you know you have a long ways to go. You just want to get through the first part of it, but this is it. This is for getting your face on that BorgWarner trophy. This is what it's all about. It changes your life to win this race, and this is an important one.
3: Scott McLaughlin had to make some repairs to his car during that red flag condition, so he will have to go to the rear of the field. And I would imagine the energy level all throughout this race course is starting to rise. The pace car starts to pull away. Jake Query is the field, making sure they scrub off tires, keep the heat cycle up in those tires. They are headed toward you on the north end.
12: And Marcus Ericsson appears to be the one that is doing that the most to those Firestone Firehawks, as one would assume the very stoic Joseph Newgarden inside that cockpit of that Shell machine car number 2 is just in front of him. Santino Ferrucci in third with Alexander Rossi in fourth. Kristen Airey, we're about to settle the Indianapolis 500.
14: Ericsson starts to get up with Newgarden. They slow. Much better start, though, than we saw with Pato O'Ward. Newgarden roars out of turn 4 to the inside.
3: Fans are on their feet. They have been on their feet all day long in a good battle. Side by side, 3 wide at the start-finish line.
13: And we got a crash mark right before the yard of bricks. Ferrucci and Ericsson are keeping their foot in the throttle as they go side by side. Now they'll have to check up as we look to that accident on the front stretch.
3: And it happens with 4 laps to go, Davey. So if they decide to finish this race under caution, race control's got a lot of work to do to sort all this out.
4: Well, it had Ericsson crossing that line first. Now, short track racing, we revert back to the last green flag. They don't do that here. It's when you, as they cross, it shows Ericsson the winner, Newgarden second, Ferrucci, and this is lining up to be such a great race. I hate to see that, but after 2 reds, I think they're probably just going to let it go under yellow.
3: Benjamin Peterson, Ed Carpenter, Davey, 2 of the cars involved. Ed is up against the pit wall. Benjamin Peterson slid across the start-finish line. And that's the 2 cars that are stopped near the start.
4: Yeah, and I seen Graham Rahal, I think, got involved with it as well. It looked like he continued on. I seen that Pedersen got the worst of it. Looks like an Ed Carpenter right at the last minute. They're filing very slow down through this start-finish line. So a lot of disappointment for a lot of drivers like right there. You know, Newgarden, I actually right now showing in this 4th position. Shows Ferrucci in 2nd, Ericsson in 1st. And with the yellow out with 3 laps to go, Mark, and they're going to continue that yellow. I think we're going to have a 2-time winner of this race.
3: And this kid has an incredible ability, Davey, in these races to put himself in position to take advantage of some of these issues.
4: Yeah, as we see, Graham Rahal did get in that mark. The left front tire up in there, he's able to continue around. I want to give a little another shout out to Graham. He started in pit lane. He started in the gasoline alley. He went 2 laps down. He came back out on the racetrack, 2 laps down. He made a lap up. He had, at one time, he had the 4th fastest lap of the race. He was getting that car around there really good. Unfortunate day for him. It's not in like he wanted, but he did a good job.
3: And they are going to throw the red flag, Davey Hamilton. And I think fans agree with that decision from the looks of it.
4: I think it's pretty darn great that they're going to do it. It's going to come by with a green-white checker, that looks like, for this shootout, man. And yeah, I mean, it's going to be a wild one when you got Ericsson, Ferrucci, Rossi, Newgarden, Pelot, and Dixon. It's going to be one of those 6, I have a feeling, but it's a crazy one.
3: Alex Wolf.
9: Well, when that yellow flag came out, they initially were trying to sort out, thinking the Newgarden was in 4th. Tim Cindric got on the radio and told Joseph, well, the 8 car is the leader. We should be 2nd. They're going to have to red flag this to sort it out. And with the red flag being out, now when that came out, Ashley Newgarden dropped to a knee almost in prayer from absolute despair to still a potential chance for a triumph in the two pit.
3: And Davey, we see on our multi-screen monitor down below a look of disbelief bordering on disgust. A lot of hands on hips in the pit box of Marcus Erickson.
4: Yeah, a lot of people not too happy about that at all in that Ganassi pit. And we see basically what happened. Looks like Lundgaard tried to go to the inside. They ended up three wide. Ed Carper being the sandwich, you know, the meat in that sandwich just got squeezed out, and that's what caused that melee in the back. And boy, the starts and restarts are so close. Graham barely got a piece of it, but just actually, as you said, live, four wide down this front straightaway.
3: And Davey, I think there's, you know, a lot of understanding of those that are battling it out for the lead that might go three or four wide at the start-finish line on a restart. But I think some people are scratching their head when that happens 13, 14 cars deep at the
4: finish. That's right, yeah. You know, and it just, I mean, everybody's racing for their position. We're watching the lead of this race, but there's drivers in the back of this field trying to get a top 10, trying to get a top 15. So they're going for it, too, on these last few laps, and unfortunately got together. And that one there, just no room. And hard to blame anybody, I'll be honest, hard to blame on anybody. There was a hole on the bottom side, and it just kind of closed up. Ed didn't know he was coming, and obviously Graham on that side didn't know he was there, and Pedersen just had nowhere to go.
3: Well, Davey, we wanted to get the details and the official announcement from IndyCar at the Indianapolis Motor Speedway before we addressed the issue with that accident in turn number two. Happy to report no reported injuries from a tire that landed in the turn two parking lot. Other debris from the incident did send one person to the infield care center who was seen and released. But again, that tire, it did go over the fencing. But we're happy to report that that the only thing was some debris from the incident sent one person to the infield care center. Don't want to minimize that. We just want to accentuate the positive and say that person was treated and released.
4: And great news. And that tire going over the wall, obviously very scary. I mean, we spend a lot of time. That's where we park our golf carts, over in that little parking lot where that tire went. And just so the listeners know and all the fans, we have tethers on these tires, and they usually don't do that. It just was a freak deal.
3: Rob Blackman.
7: Well, it was only four laps, but at least after those four, with two to go, Marcus Ericsson is the leader. His strategist is Taylor Kyle. I know we just spoke to you a little bit ago. I want to start with this. Do you agree with the decision to red flag this thing with only two laps remaining, knowing your guy was in the lead?
6: I mean, you know, we were in the lead, so obviously not, right? But, you know, IndyCar's been consistent about throwing the red flags and making sure that we put on a good show for the fans. And, you know, I hope they're enjoying it, because it's tough times for me right now.
7: Yeah, how nervous are you right now? Two laps remaining, Indianapolis 500 on the line.
6: Yeah, you know, nervous probably isn't the right word. You know, I just know how much hard work's gone into all this. And, you know, we put ourselves in a really good position here to fight for the win. And you know what? We're still in a really good position, so I'm optimistic.
7: Marcus Ericsson, two laps away from being a back-to-back champ.
3: And Davey, I don't know of too many people in the history of this event. It takes a while for them to be happy with a top five finish, especially when they're so close to tasting victory.
4: Yeah, well, you know, I know if I was in that situation. Here's a great thing. Yes, it's you know, they would like to see it go yellow and him win the race. If he doesn't win the race, one good news for Ericsson. He knows he had the opportunity to, and he's won one before. So that's one way to look at it. If you were never had won one and you're up there in that lead and it gets taken away from you, yeah, what a bummer. But right now, Frucci, we have a winner. You know, Ericsson's won it. Frucci has not in second. Rossi has. Newgarden has it. Pelot has it. So, and Dixon has. So there's, you know, is it going to be a two-time winner or a first-time winner? It's going to be fun to watch.
3: You'll like this. In an effort to get the scoring sorted out, Davey, they have ordered the two-car of Joseph Newgarden ahead of Santino Ferrucci. So Joseph is now back to P2.
4: Yeah, and I kind of, you know, by the eye, as fast as these cars go, sometimes we have timelines, and it has to be placed where the car was when that incident happened. Now that could be good news for Ferrucci, to be honest with you. I mean, sometimes maybe it's better to be a little farther back. You get Ericsson Newgarden battling out and lose some momentum, and maybe Ferrucci could win. But that, you know, they know where the timing, they know where everybody was. We've went through this for years, and sometimes it's not in your favor, and sometimes it is.
3: 198 laps complete, the red flag condition, Ericsson Newgarden, Ferrucci, Rossi below the top five, Dixon, Daly, Herta, VK, Sato, the top 10, Ilott, Hunter Ray, DeFrancesco, Castroneves, Kanaan through 15th, 16th McLaughlin, 17th Andretti, And Ed Carpenter, 18th out of the race. A lap down, Jack Harvey, 19th. Same for Lundgaard. Benjamin Peterson out of the race in 21st. Graham Rahal, 22nd. Shown as two laps down. Five laps down, Will Power, 23rd. Out of the race, 24th, Pottawa Ward, 25th, Simon Pagino, 26th, Canapino, 27th, Rosenquist, 28th, Kirkwood, 29th, Malukas, 30th, Grosjean, 31st, Robb, 32nd, Ederson, Catherine Legg, 33rd, we should say, and we are again at 198 laps complete at the Indianapolis 500. Oh, what a chapter this promises to be in the storied history of the Indianapolis 500. Mark James, Davey Hamilton, and Davey, the reassignment continues of positions. We do see, and it is significant, obviously, that Breeders VK now has been slipped in front of Colton Herta. We'll talk about that in just a minute. Scott Sander.
15: Peter Rossi knows exactly what's happening. He is right next to Brian Barnhart on the tower. Your son's out there. We thought third, now fourth. It appears they've shuffled him back.
16: Yeah, they reshuffled it. It looked like there was an overtake right when the yellow came out, so they moved him back. It looks like they moved Ferrucci back, too.
15: It feels like his whole life builds to these moments. Of course, when he won, it was such an unusual victory that we learned so much about the way cars work. We may learn something today. Is there anything you, that Brian, that anybody can tell him at this point, or is it down to you know what to do?
16: Well, no. What we're going to learn today is what IndyCar is going to do with two laps to go. How are they going to go green, you know, with one lap? Are they going to go on the first time by? So we've never seen that before.
15: That's Peter Rossi.
3: Yeah, that's an interesting point, Davey. I mean, they'll bring the cars off of pit road and try to sort them all out. They're continuing to work through the order, which is what the delay is about. But once they get back out onto the track, as Peter Rossi just said, I don't know that I ever recall the situation where they come off of pit road, get out onto the track, and then that very first time by, they'll go green.
4: You know, that's interesting. They're very interesting because of what you just said is, I thought it was three laps ago, which it was when the yellow came out, but they crossed the start-finish line on pit lane. That clicked another lap off. When they come by next time, it's really white flag. It's a white flag and then check. So I'm not that's what they have to do. They have to come by. It would be two, and then one more, you know. It'd be two more laps, I guess. Yeah, then white flag. So, yeah, green, white, checkered. That's what it'd be, yeah.
3: Yep, and so...
4: because it is going to go green.
3: First time by is what they're going to do.
4: Then it'd be white, then it'd be a checkered, yeah.
3: Yep, for sure. So, total passes, 501. As we said, 14 race leaders and 51 lead changes, Davey. The average speed, 169.616.
4: I expected at the start of this race, that's how things change. The face at the start of this race then completely has changed, and they always do. Because I kind of expect this to be one of the fastest races ever. I mean, we were the first half of this race, we were really setting pace to be that. But boy, these red flags are slowed that down.
3: Well, you know what cautions do, and you know what reds do, right?
4: Yeah, they continue to breed them.
3: Yeah,
4: that's right.
3: They breed more for sure.
4: Yeah.
3: And the crews now have gotten the cars refired on pit road. And we are in for quite a shootout between Joseph Newgarden, for all intents and purposes, Davey. He and Erickson are kind of latecomers to this. I mean, Ferrucci, Rossi, those guys hung around most of the day, and look who's back, Alex Palou and Scott Dixon.
4: Yeah, that's right. You know what? The ones really hung around all day, most consistently right now, is Ferrucci. He's been the consistent one in front the entire day. The other ones have kind of made an appearance there and out of it, but right now, you know, let's keep eye on that A.J. Foyt crew with Ferrucci because they have been the consistent car up front.
3: Sato had some struggles once upon a time.
4: Yeah,
3: he worked his way back to 10th. Santino Ferrucci is back in the 8th position.
4: Yeah, you know,
3: he was in contention.
4: And Herta, with a pit penalty, had to do a drive-through, finds himself in 9th. But obviously what happens, a lot of these yellows have helped. You know, we were talking about Ryan Hunter-Reay. He really was in 18th, 20th most of the day in that area. But when cars are crashing, falling out all in front of you, you just keep filing up that scoreboard.
3: So here we go. And Jake Query, the field makes their way to you in the north end.
12: There have been 5 back-to-back winners in the history of the Indianapolis Motor Speedway. Elio Castroneves, the last to do it 21 years ago. It had been 31 years since it had been done when he accomplished the feat. Can Marcus Ericsson now join that list? He's got work to do with Joseph Newgarden, Santino Ferrucci, and Alexander Rossi, a trio of Americans, and then Alex Palou, the pole sitter behind him. Chris, they're coming at you.
14: Pace car has left the track, and a quick start for the defending champ, Marcus Ericsson. Joseph Newgarden, five car lengths behind.
3: He saw the green flag, and he flat got on it, did Erickson. But here comes Joseph Newgarden into turn number one.
13: Erickson weaving back and forth like he did a year ago to try to protect that lead. He'll do it into turn number one. Erickson, Newgarden, and Ferrucci.
2: Marcus Erickson trying to win back-to-back Indianapolis 500s, but here comes Joseph Newgarden. He's closed in on that rear wing. He has an amazing run down that back straightaway. Erickson goes behind the white line, and it's Joseph Newgarden swinging to the outside for the final time.
0: Joseph Newgarden has taken the lead of the Indianapolis 500 with just two turns to go. Marcus Erickson on his heels. Newgarden into turn number four.
2: Erickson looks to the inside, looks to the outside. Newgarden has a two-car length lead.
3: Advance Auto Part twin checkered flag in the air. It's a battle at the start-finish line, and Joseph Newgarden will win the Indianapolis 500-mile race. Davey Hamilton, he finally gets the monkey off his back.
4: He got the monkey off his back. Unbelievable. Great job. I mean, that end was amazing. Ferrucci did a good job. A little slow on that restart, but man, what a fight between those two for the win.
3: I would imagine, Davey Hamilton, that Team Penske has heard all the whispers about, hey, what's happened since Roger took over the series in the Indianapolis Motor Speedway? Things have not gone well for that team. This is going to quiet those critics.
4: This is going to quiet them all down today. Absolutely great run by Joseph. He did what he had to do. And, I mean, he was aggressive. You thought he was going to come down pit lane coming off turn four to try to keep Erickson out of his draft.
3: Alex Wolf.
9: Joseph Newgarden's wife, Ashley, in absolute tears heading towards victory lane. The crew exploded over the pit wall in celebration. Tim Cindric now shaking hands. One of the first men up was Ed Carpenter after the checkered flag fell to shake hands. And one of the people with a camera in Joseph Newgarden's pit handed a pass to head to victory lane. And that's what Joseph Newgarden gets. Cross his name off the list of best drivers to never win the 500.
3: And before we get to our post-race festivities, let's go around the course. Nick Yeoman, what a finish.
13: Mark, he shut them up. He shut them all up. Joseph Newgarden has parked that car on the yard of bricks, and he's hopping out as we speak to celebrate with these race fans. Unbelievable, Mark. One of the best drivers of this era, Joseph Newgarden, has done it. Michael Young, looks like he's going to go into the crowd. What a scene here in Indianapolis, Michael.
2: Yeah, he bypassed what his old teammate does, climbing the fence. Joseph Newgarden has gone in with the crowd to celebrate the 19th victory for Roger Penske at this historic racetrack. And Joseph Newgarden, the bus bro, has fans draped all over him as he pumps his fist in the air, fans excited. Jake Query, what a day here in Indianapolis.
12: Michael, I remember when Joseph Newgarden won the Freedom 100, saying to him, it's not supposed to be this easy for you. But then he got to the IndyCar Series, and this was his white whale, Joseph Newgarden, who has been, as Nick said, one of the finest drivers of the last decade within this sport, has now gotten what so many thought may permanently elude him, an Indianapolis 500-mile race. One other note I want to say to everybody here in the northeast end of the Indianapolis Motor Speedway, this is why we come back to this place, to see the joy and the absolute thrill for Joseph Newgarden, and what a moment for all of us to be able to collectively share it, watching a kid from Tennessee win in Indianapolis. Chris Denary?
14: Jake, it's his 27th win, but the most important of his career, and we have never seen anything like what we just saw. Joseph Newgarden celebrating with the fans along the front stretch and all the fans here in turn four. Give them a cheer, turn four. All the fans listening on the radio, they're watching the monitor here at the Indianapolis Motor Speedway, the 107th running of this great race, and the win to Joseph Newgarden.
3: Rob Blackman.
7: Crocodile tears for Santino Ferrucci. A hug from Larry Foyt. A hug from Michael Cannon. Santino Ferrucci celebrates his 25th birthday on May 31st, an early birthday gift today, a top three finish. Santino, congratulations on finishing third. What a run.
17: I can't thank these guys enough. All of our AJ Foyt team. Sorry, I'm so emotional. I thought we had that thing won. We had probably one of the best cars all day, and there's a lot of people riding on board today. My friends back home, Chris Rock, Lucy, Larry's mom, all of our veterans. So, I really, really wanted to win this one.
7: Any way to explain the emotional toll that you were going through, waiting through not one, but two red flag stops, knowing you were so close?
17: I thought we had the lead going into the final yellow. That's what I saw, and that's what I thought we had. But obviously, timing and scoring doesn't lie, so obviously just try to get another good restart and Yeah, Marcus just did a hell of a job with the restart, and you know, Joseph drove a hell of a race, and you know, I'll take what we can get. So yeah, it's just, like I said, bittersweet.
18: It was a lot of fun to watch, Santino. Congratulations on a great day.
17: Thank you.
18: Let's go to Alex Wolf.
9: Alex Palou ends up in the fourth position, and Alex, after that mishap on the pit lane early in the race, could you have imagined getting back up to P4?
19: Yeah, what a shame. It was a crazy race. I mean, nothing the 10 car could have done there to avoid. We were running the strategy we wanted. We were really fast up front. We were okay on traffic. Maybe missing a little bit when running third or fourth. But, yeah, we came back. I mean, we were like 28th or 29th, and we made it back to P4. Not what we wanted, but good result, good recovery. Shame for Marcus that didn't really get the win at the end. But, yeah, we'll come back stronger next year.
9: That's Alex Palou, fourth place finisher.
3: Post-race festivities continue. When we come back, we'll hear from the winner and others of the Indianapolis 500-mile race. Joseph Newgarden, champion of the 107th Indianapolis 500, Rob Blackman.
18: I'm with Marcus Ericsson. He finishes second. Marcus, if you would, take us through that final lap when Joseph Newgarden was able to overtake you and find the twin checkers first.
8: Yeah, no, I think I did an awesome restart. I caught him off guard. He was sleeping and, you know, pulled away. But, you know, it's just not possible to keep someone behind on the restart. I just think it's, like I said, I don't think it was a fair way to end this race with that sort of go out of the pits and restart the race straight from the pits with half the grid still in the pits when we go green. That's a safety issue for me, so I don't think that was fair.
18: So you did not agree with the fact red flagging this thing with just two laps remaining?
8: No.
18: That's Marcus Ericsson, obviously not pleased with the decision from race control.
3: Davey Hamilton, battle for the manufacturer's championship. It looked early on like it was going to be all Chevy, but Honda rebounded. They didn't get the win. Chevy's going to love that, but Honda did finish second, finished fourth, and also grabbed sixth and seventh. Chevy, first, third, fifth. And it's tightening up between them. Honda 487, Chevy 477.
4: Yeah, that's right. It tightened right up. 10-point difference between them. Obviously, as you just said, Mark, it's all about the 500. Even if they don't win the championship, they can say, we won the Indy 500. We had a Corvette pacing the field at the Indy 500. Great day for Chevrolet.
3: It was a great day for Chevrolet. And other drivers, pretty good day for all in all, Davey, given the issues they had early on. Takuma Sato, Colton Herta. We talked about Rinus VK. And I tell you, I got to give a tip of the cap to Ryan Hunter-Reay. He finished 11th for that race.
4: Yeah, what a good run for Ryan. I mean, it definitely helped him by just, he stayed out of trouble. A lot of cars went out at the end, but it doesn't matter. He got 11th position. Long month, long day for Ryan Hunter-Reay. Didn't really talk about it much, but he found it. He led some laps, good for him, and then found himself in that 11th spot.
3: Paul Pates, want to get your thoughts on this incredible day.
20: Well, here I am talking about strategy and who's going to have fuel, who's going to have tires, what's the game going to be, and it comes down to incredibly skillful drivers with an amazing amount of courage. It's that simple.
3: Yeah, I've never seen anything like we saw, Paul, with the winner climb. We've seen fence climbing. We've seen it four times, in fact. We've never seen anyone run into the crowd.
20: I didn't know there was a hole in the fence there, but he found it.
3: Yeah, he found it for sure. And, you know, it just adds to the legacy of Team Penske, Paul, and their dominance here over the years. It's incredible.
20: Yeah, and you got to look, though, absolutely, Mark, not only at Penske, but look at that whole field. I mean, that was amazing. Here comes Newgarden from way in the back, 17th, and comes to a win. Everybody in there, as we said, as you said, did have a chance.
3: Well, Paul, thanks for your contributions today. We appreciate it, as always. The winner of the Indianapolis 500, Joseph Newgarden, Marcus Ericsson finished second, Santino Ferrucci third, Alex Palou fourth, Alexander Rossi fifth, Scott Dixon sixth, Takuma Sato seventh, Daly eighth, Herta ninth, VK 10th. Ryan Hunter-Reay, 11th. 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Harvey, 18th, a lap down. Two laps down, Lundgaard, 19th. Out of the race, 20th, Carpenter. 21st, Peterson. 22nd, Ray Hall. 23rd, Power. 24th, O'Ward. 25th, Pagano. 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Ederson, 32nd. 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Palou, 36. 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Ericsson, 30. 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Looking at the points, Alex Pillow, your points leader over Marcus Ericsson. Ericsson is 20 points back. Pottawa Ward 34 points back. Joseph Newgarden now 37 points back. Scott Dixon 57 points back. And Davey will head to Detroit next week, and the shift will resume back to focusing on the championship.
4: Yeah, that's right. Back to the championship from here on out. The 500's over. It's the granddaddy of any sport as far as I'm concerned. And Joseph Newgarden is going to get his face on that BorgWarner trophy. What an honor. I know he's been wanting it. I know Ericsson's very bummed. I don't blame him. If I'm in Ericsson's position, even though I've won a race before, kind of bummed. Never seen it happen where you just come out and get the green flag. That's the first time I've seen that happen, but it is what it is. And we found out, Mark, leading this race on the last lap is not what you want to be.
3: Let's go to victory lane, Ryan Marine.
5: Tears of joy intertwined with Indiana milk streaming down the face of Joseph Newgarden. Joseph, in your 12th try, you are an Indianapolis 500 champion.
1: Finally, I think I've cried out. The emotion's gone. I had a ton of emotion there for a little bit, but I'm just thankful to the team that we finally got this done. You know, I was trying to put it off that, you know, it's not going to define a career winning a race here, but everyone seems to want to make it a defining moment. And so for me, you know, it's impossible to not look at it that way. And I'm elated to finally get it to work out. You know, it's this is way more than me. This is the entire team. They built an amazing car. The crew, Tim calling an amazing strategy, RP for sticking with us, giving us the faith. So I you know, I can't speak enough about the team effort because that's what it takes.
5: The last red flag, the final restart. Take us through that last lap.
1: Oh, I mean, P2, it was where we needed to be. If it was going to restart, I think that's the position you wanted. And, you know, thankfully, we had a fast car. You know, this shell car was unbelievable with our partners and this team that put it together. So we had exactly what we needed today.
5: Your trip into the stands to celebrate. Where did that idea come from?
1: I've been waiting to do that. I've always wanted to go in the crowd here at Indy. There's nothing like it. And I'm just so thankful, you know, to be here, to have a shot to run this race. I will never forget this for my life.
5: And you will always be known as an Indy 500 winner. Congratulations.
1: Thank you.
3: Yeah, he hit the nail on the head. We'll wait to hear a few minutes for the folks from BorgWarner. Hopefully Ryan can catch up with him quickly in victory lane. And Davey Hamlin, it does. It changes the way you're introduced forever.
4: Absolutely forever. I mean, he is a champion. We know how good he is. He's with Penske. You know, he's on top of the heap. But right now, this changes your life forever. He is an Indy 500 winner. If you ask him how much pressure's off his shoulders now, it's tremendous. I mean, even though all the success he's had, but this race, these people, this is the energy here. As he said, he kind of had it planned out. He must have known that gate was over there that he could slide between off that front straightaway to get in those grandstands.
3: It is interesting to note the finish of this thing, Davey. You talked about the red flag. We talked about the red flag, a couple of laps of the finish, and then bring cars off of pit road and immediately go back to green right away. That was a unique set of circumstances we've never seen here before or anywhere for that matter.
4: That's right. Never seen that before anywhere ever. I don't know what the rule says or what any of that. Doesn't matter. It's over. Newgarden won. Very interested. And I'll say, as disappointed as it is for Ericsson and maybe even for Rucci not having really the opportunity to win this race, it was great. It was a great race day for these fans. That restart was fantastic. Newgarden, what happened, honest, my belief is Ericsson got too good of a start. Ericsson did, coming off. And when he come down that front straightaway, such a huge draft, it sucked up on him, and he had nothing to do, and Newgarden went flying by him.
3: We have a newfound respect, I think, for Santino Ferrucci.
4: Oh, I love the, yeah, I mean, I've been fortunate enough to be friends with him and talk to him quite a bit, and before this race, I was in this garage. So happy for Ferrucci. I'm really happy for AJ and that team. After losing his wife, and that team really needed a shot in the arm, Mark, we've said it. Such a great, you go by the garages, and AJ has more people in front of his garage, I think, than anybody else still. And so just happy they're part of family and just happy to see him. Such a great run.
3: We talked about Dinker earlier, Davey. Interesting approach to pit road to Detroit this year. It's going to be a split pit road.
4: Yeah, so what they tell us, you and I talked about this off air, it's a split pit road where you come in the same off, and then you go one group goes on the left, one group goes on the right, but you come out together, and I go, well, how's that going to work? How are they going to know where to? He goes, oh, the drivers will take care of each other. Well, we kind of see how they took care of each other today.
3: Yeah,
4: it's all for himself, so it's going to be interesting.
3: Yeah, it is going to be interesting for sure in a brand new course. So, I mean, this is going to be a blank sheet of paper for these engineers.
4: Yeah, and I'm excited. You know, I mean, what Roger and that team has done with Belle Isle was amazing. But now going on to the streets, I think we're going to have a lot of fun there, Mark.
3: Ryan Marine.
10: Fred LaSalt is the president and CEO of BorgWarner. You just handed the BorgWarner wreath to the new champion, the trophy right behind the winning car, and a wonderful new champion we have, Fred.
21: Was it an amazing race? It was so incredible. The last lap was one of a kind. He deserves it. And it was just a great race again. Just a great Indy 500.
10: There's a rolling prize that you give to back-to-back winners. It was up to $420,000. It looked for a moment like it might have been going to Marcus Ericsson, but it rolls to next year.
21: Absolutely. Maybe next year. You know, we're putting $20,000 a year in that pot, and we'll see who wins it. It hasn't been won for 21 years.
10: That's right. Since Helio went back-to-back. This whole field powered by BorgWarner turbochargers. Why this race? Why this series? Why does this make sense for BorgWarner?
21: You know, this is racing. This is excellence. This is teamwork. And this is what BorgWarner is. So we're very proud to supply all the turbos for all IndyCar racing. And it's just another great day in Indy.
10: By the way, the trophy since 1936, one of the iconic trophies in all of sports. How special is it to have that connection?
21: This one is the most iconic trophy in the world, and we are all very proud. The 52,000 people of BorgWarner stand behind this trophy. It's just a great story, and we're very proud of being BorgWarner.
10: Enjoy the rest of the day.
21: Thank you, sir.
3: Often I am asked, what are the storylines going into the 500? Well, this year, as with most, there were many. Among them, Graham Rahal being bumped on the 30th anniversary of the same happening to Bobby. We saw heartbreak, class, dignity, and sportsmanship in the hours that followed from Graham. Then fate intervened, putting him back in the Indy 500 to sub for Steph Wilson, who was injured in a practice crash on Monday. That story in its entirety and the range of emotion with it should perhaps somewhat clarify the iconic Allinger Jr. quote, "You just don't know what Indy means." Congratulations to Joseph Newgarden, a most deserving champion. Your life has changed in immeasurable ways. Indy most assuredly chose you today. For the other 32, Indy did not choose. An excruciating 364-day wait lies ahead. Most likely won't discuss it, but they'll think about it every single day. Thanks to all of you for choosing us to bring you the greatest spectacle in racing. It is a privilege to do so, and we trust you were entertained. To my family, thanks for your unwavering support. To my coworkers and friends at Monrovia High School, thanks for allowing me to live this dream come true. To our crew, thanks for sharing your incredible talents with the world today. Also, sincere thanks to Sid Collins, Paul Bates, Lou Palmer, Bob Jenkins, and Mike King for blazing this incredible trail for all of us. 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Our driver analyst, Davey Hamilton, in the turns, Nick Yeoman, Michael Young, Jake Query, and Chris Denary. Our pit reporters, Ryan Marine, Alex Wolf, Rob Blackman, and Scott Sander. Our pit producer is Brian Livingston. Our chief engineer is Rick Evans, RF Operations, courtesy of Paul Levitt. 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Spotters today, Sean Doherty, Eddie Hazel, Michael Chats, Bill Keys, Tyler Archer, and Chad Platt. Our producer is Sam Rumza. The network director is Chris Bolling. This is Mark James. Join us again in 1 week from the streets of Detroit for the Chevrolet Detroit Grand Prix. Our coverage begins next Sunday at 2:30 p.m. Eastern on most of these same stations. Finally, thank you, Sid Collins, for making all of this possible for all of us nearly 70 years ago. And with that, good morning, good afternoon, or good evening, depending on where in the world you are. We are at the crossroads of America at the world's greatest race course, the Indianapolis Motor Speedway.
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11: Hello and thanks for joining us for a special presentation of the IndyCar Radio Network. I'm Nick Yeoman. This is First of the Flag, where we sit down with some of IndyCar's best drivers to take a look back at their first career IndyCar win, with radio broadcast highlights helping to tell the story. Today on First of the Flag, we look back at March 24th, 2019, with the one and only running of the IndyCar Classic at Circuit of the Americas, just outside of Austin, Texas. It's a race that still holds a place in the IndyCar record book, featuring the youngest race winner in series history, as an 18-year-old scored the victory in just his third career IndyCar start. The 3.4-mile, 20-turn road course in the Lone Star State provided a certain leveling of the playing field, with the track being new to just about everybody, but the cream would still rise to the top in qualifying, as IndyCar's all-time leader in pole positions, Will Power, would grab the top starting position. He'd be flanked by three cars associated with Andretti Autosport. The first two were in-house Andretti drivers in Alexander Rossi and Ryan Hunter-Reay. But starting fourth was 18-year-old Colton Herta, driving an Andretti-prepared car owned by Indianapolis businessman Mike Harding and George Michael Steinbrenner, whose family had run the New York Yankees for generations. Mark Janes and driver analyst Anders Krohn would guide listeners through this one as IndyCar went racing at COTA.
3: We're waiting on the signal from Paul Blevins. Green flag is out, and this race is underway, and Will Power takes the lead going up to turn one.
22: Alexander Rossi tried to tuck in behind his competitor. That's the driver on the outside of row number one, or should say the inside, Will Power, but they're pretty clean, called four wide through. So it's Will Power, then Alexander Rossi. That is the machine of Colton Herta, Jake Query. Ryan Hunter race fourth.
23: Will Power with a sizable lead. Now, oh, we've got a spin. It's one of the aero machines that works its way through the kitty litter. We'll call it in the S's. It is, as I take a look at it, I believe it's Marcus Ericsson. No, it's Zach Veach. It's the machine of Zach Veach that started ninth. He is going to relegate to the back of the field as everybody works their way to you, Nick Yeoman.
11: Leaders up the hill already. Back down to turn at number 11. It is Will Power with about a 4 or 5 car length advantage. One car swings awful low to protect. That's Graham Rahal trying to hold on to the 8th or 9th position. He nearly makes contact. That looked like Santino Ferrucci. That's the car of Zach Veach. Back full song, but it's Will Power, your leader on the opening lap.
3: Zach started on the inside of row 5. He's created a long day for himself.
24: Yeah, that's a big disappointment, and the only thing he can hope for at this point in time is a full course yellow, as there is a load of action coming into turn 12 now. First time for all, at least under race conditions, trying to figure out a few people running wide coming off the corner. But somehow, for the most part, everyone keeping it clean on this opening lap.
11: After things sorted out in the opening few laps, Power and Rossi emerged as the favorites to win. An aggressive move at the start into turn one would get Herta to third around Hunter-Reay, but the young driver would admit he was just happy that weekend to even be starting at the front end of the field.
25: I remember, you know, being pretty ecstatic to qualify fourth. It's really tough, you know, to kind of progress in that qualifying system into the fast 12 and the fast 6. And it was quite a competitive weekend, first time at COTA, but we did quite a bit of testing beforehand with the preseason testing being there. So everybody was really fast. I remember the start of the race. I didn't feel extremely competitive in the first few laps. We kind of got going and I got into a rhythm. But the biggest problem was I was using way too much rear brake, and I was killing the rear tires. And that was, like, my biggest problem. Not the blacks, but the reds. And this is still in a time where we used reds a lot in the races, whereas now you typically don't see guys using used reds as much. It's only new reds and or blacks. So on the used reds, it completely destroyed my rear tires, and I lost sight of Will and Alex.
11: The race at Circuit of the Americas would be clean and green for the first 44 laps, which favored the two dominant drivers in Power and Rossi. In fact, Power would dominate leading every lap until the only caution flag of the day would flip the race strategy on its head. With just 16 laps to go, the final fuel window opened, and drivers like Herta, Hunter Ray, and Joseph Newgarden, who were essentially battling for the third step on the podium, came to pit lane for their final stops. Moments later, James Hinchcliffe and Felix Rosenqvist would make contact out of turn 19, sending Sweden's Rosenqvist into the inside wall with a damaged car blocking pit entrance. That crash was the absolute last thing Power and Rossi wanted to see, as they'd have to make their last pit stops under yellow, sacrificing track position and the top two spots. Things would only go from bad to worse, though, for Power during the final pit stop.
3: Here they come. The front three, Will Power, so dominant on the day, day first. Will Power had led 45 laps and could smell that $100,000 bonus, but it looks like it's evaporated.
0: Yeah, back-to-back pole positions to start 2019. He's not going to finish that way, though, as the captain brings Will Power into his pit stall. They're going to go with sticker reds on this final stint. Oh, then he stalls the car. Scott Dixon and Alexander Rossi get by. Still not able to engage that number 12 Verizon Chevrolet. Simon Pagenaud also gets by. Will Power throws his hands into the air, boy, and then the rest of the field. That includes Zach Veach and Max Shilton. Will Power still sitting there, crew member now getting inside the cockpit, trying to do what he can do. He's revved it a little bit. This pit stop continues now at 40 seconds and counting. Gives it a thumbs up. Revs the engine, still isn't able to go. Oh, what a horrible ending to this day for Will Power.
11: That moment would hand the lead of an IndyCar race over to Herta for the first time in his young career. And while his pace was strong that day in Austin, just about everyone recognized what a lucky break the Californian had caught.
2: Standing by with George Steinbrenner, part of the ownership here at Harding Steinbrenner Racing. Wasn't it a couple of years ago that you and young Colton Herta moved into the Indy Lights program? You watched him win races there. You were a little nervous, I know, at St. Petersburg, your first big race as a team owner. What are you thinking right now with your young driver up front here at the Circuit of the Americas?
12: Feeling lucky after that yellow, you know, that tends to happen a lot here. We were able to get out in front of it and get ourselves up in front. We got a couple of really fast guys behind us, so we'll see what we got. We're full blow to the end, so we'll see if we can keep up behind us.
25: Well, my heart was racing when the yellow came out because I thought, well, maybe they got into the pits right before it, because I think I was coming around like the back straight, and so they would have been quite a ways ahead because I had pitted, and so I thought, oh, they're going to be like right around where the pit lane is, but Felix was covering the pit entry, so they closed pit lane immediately. And it was still my, like, really early on, it was my second or third IndyCar race, so I didn't fully like understand what it meant when the yellow came out. I thought that I would go to the front, but I wasn't sure. I was in for a shock, and you know, the most nerve-wracking part was probably those last like 10 laps after the restart, especially with Joseph being right behind me.
3: Now let's turn our attention to the 88 of Colton Herta. What a story.
24: I mean, indeed, what a story. I mean, the fact that he's leading this race, and yes, he has had help by the fact that Will Power, Alexander Rossi, and Scott Dixon got caught out by that full course yellow. However, he's been there all day long. Hasn't put a foot wrong.
3: No, he
24: deserves to be up there. So now it's just a question of, can the likes of Joseph Newgarden and Ryan Hunter-Reay use their years of experience to get by Colton Herta, or will Colton Herta, now with clean air, be able to sail away?
3: We are about to find out if this kid is as cool as he seems to be with everything that he does. 10 laps to go when we go green flag racing this time by, and he's going to be pursued by the likes of Joseph Newgarden, Ryan Hunter-Reay, Graham Rahal, and Pato O'Ward. The 88 of Colton Herta starts to push the issue just a little bit, waiting to see the green flag. He gets the call, and a great start for Colton Herta as he heads towards turn number one.
11: With the lead and a historic win in sight, Herta focused forward on the job at hand while Newgarden and Hunter Ray would do everything they could just to stay with the 18-year-old in the closing laps. The race would stay green to the checkered flag with an all-out sprint to the finish for a trio of Americans in Austin, Texas.
3: Colton Herta, this time, as he makes his way up the straightaway. Believe it or not, this talented young driver will see the white flag fly. Greet him in turn number one, Michael Young.
22: He has the name. The question, did he have the talent? I think the answer, a resounding yes. We can...

0: Weldon after Brian Herta and Steve Newey's team slayed the Giant and pulled the upset. Colton Herta in just his third IndyCar start, Mark, about to pull off one whale of an upset as he makes his way down the backstretch for the final time.
1: As we mentioned, in 2018, he finished runner-up in the Indy Lights Championship. He collected a total of 6 wins over 2 Indy Lights seasons. He won the 2018 Freedom 100 and completed a historic sweep of the month of May at the Indianapolis Motor Speedway. As we mentioned, a star is on the rise. He is from Valencia, California, and he carries the name proudly of his father, who earned the respect of so very, very many in open-wheel racing and continues to do so. While he's with another race team, we are certain that Dad will be so very, very proud. He'll come off the final turn for the final time. He will see the twin checkers. And how about this youngster? Colton Herta is going to go to victory lane in the NTT IndyCar Series debut here at the Circuit of the Americas.
2: Colton Herta, victory lane for the very first time, and at the first time here at Circuit of the Americas, he is being greeted by every member of this Harding Steinbrenner racing team. The folks at Honda are here. Wait a minute, you're 19 years old. You're not supposed to do this early.
3: I'm 18 years old. I'm not 19 yet. I don't turn 19 for another week. So, yeah, but what a hell of a roller coaster. Oh.
2: Ryan Herta has come over to offer his congratulations.
3: Yeah, what a race, man. I'm worn out.
2: What, I mean, you're going through this race. Things are settling in. You're up front, but then all of a sudden the caution comes out. You restart out front. What are you thinking at that point?
3: What the hell do I do? Man, I've never done a restart on red, so that was a brand new thing for me. And I think we had really good pace early on in the stint, kind of faded at the end of the stints. But, you know, with only 10 laps to go and really no wear on the tires, we were in a really good place.
2: You go back to Friday, the engine issues, mechanical issues that you guys had. I mean, you guys fought through this. This is a win for the entire team, which is obviously a big one with George Michael on board now with this group.
3: Yeah, everyone did a spectacular job. All the boys did a great job. All the Honda engineers get the new engine in for the end of practice, too. So it was a hell of a weekend, and to cap it off like this, I was not expecting that.
2: How does an 18-year-old, soon-to-be 19-year-old, celebrate something like this?
3: Well, I got to go in the simulator Tuesday, so I'm flying back to Indy tonight, and that'll be my celebration. I get to drive some more.
0: With the win, Herta would make IndyCar history, passing Graham Rahal as the youngest driver to win an IndyCar race, accomplishing the feat at just 18 years, 11 months, and 25 days old. Herta wouldn't be done winning in 2019, as he'd take Harding Steinbrenner Racing to victory lane a second time in the season-ending race at Laguna Seca, a race he'd dominate by leading 83 of 90 laps. Herta has quickly become one of the drivers to beat each and every weekend in the NTT IndyCar Series, and despite now being a veteran of the sport with an impressive trophy case, he has no problem admitting his first win came with a lot of luck.
4: I got saved by a yellow. So, you know, I think I was kind of locked in for a podium there. The win was definitely lucky. I was not going to win with how the race was going. Maybe if there was a yellow and I had a restart to maybe pass these guys, maybe I could have, but most likely scenario was I was going to finish on in third or second on the podium. But yeah, I guess it was just my day.
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3: Nose to tail and ready to qualify. By the end of the day, 33 attempts had been made, 25 cars were qualified. During that second week of practice, the unqualified cars began a desperate search for speed, one that pushed some men beyond reasonable limits and forced championship racing to some of its darkest hours. By 1:30 on Saturday, May 19th, despite losing one day of the time trials to rain, the 33 positions were filled. 47 cars had tried, the top 33 had been chosen, and the bumping of the slower cars began. 2 hours later, the 52nd car has made its attempt, and four cars already had been pushed from the lineup. Then the United States Auto Club officials disallowed the qualification run of the machine owned by Wayne Woodward. The car, they said, had been found to have a system on board to defeat the rules affecting the maximum boost of the turbocharger. By gaining more boost, as it is called, the car would be faster than its fellow competitors. The day ended with six cars being bumped from the original 33. On the morning of the last scheduled day of time trials, two other cars had been found to have the same override of the turbocharger system. They, too, had their attempts nullified, and the officials issued a statement to amplify and clarify the rules affecting that turbocharging system. In a rush to get a new ride ready for rookie Bill Alsup, the Roger Penske crew had in error put Bobby Unser's engine, which had already been used for qualifying Bobby Unser's car, in the machine now to be qualified by Alsup. That run, too, was disallowed, and the car itself disqualified from further attempts at time trials. Well, tempers then reached temperatures that equaled the hot exhaust pipes. Teams with cars bumped from the field maintained they had no benefit of the new clarification of the rules and that they should be given another chance. On the track, the action was hotter. New cars were replacing qualified cars with almost every run, and the average speed of the field was climbing. At the end of the day, just as the final gun sounded, John Mailer of Newport Beach, California, raced onto the track and bumped Billy Vukovich Jr. 33 had been chosen from the 47 qualified cars. 14 cars had been bumped out of the field, and that was a new record. The field average at that time, 186.771 miles an hour. But 11 of the cars bumped felt that they had not been given a chance because the rule change had helped the later qualifiers, and they protested. After extremely complex racing legalistics that lasted all this past week, 11 of the cars were given another chance yesterday. Two of the cars made it to the starting field, creating now 35 starters and a two-car 12th row. The last time more than 33 cars started was in 1933. 20 of the previous 62 running cars of the race have been started with other than 33 cars. We have a beautiful day at the Indianapolis Motor Speedway, though I will have to admit that earlier in the day, everyone was apprehensive. Overnight, the skies clouded, rain began to fall, and at 2 o'clock in the morning, when a number of the announcers on this network decided to look out the window, they were worried that we might never see a race run today. But then the skies cleared, and Indiana was good to us once again. At the moment, we have 57 degrees. The forecast is partly cloudy with a chance of showers and thunderstorms, though they're not expected until late in the afternoon. The high today should be 70 degrees. It should be a perfect day for racing, the 63rd running of the 500. Good morning. I'm Paul Page, the voice of the 500, and we're proud to have you with us once again. Moments ago, when you tuned in to this giant network, you joined race fans all around the world, listening on every conceivable type of radio, shortwave radios, listening at sea, in the air. We've even had reports from the center of deserts and high atop Ranger Outlook Post in the forest of this great land. It's an exciting day here at Indianapolis. We expect an exciting afternoon, and we hope to bring it to you. Let's introduce some of our staff who will be with us today before we go to the driver's lineup. And if you will, those of you that keep charts, have your pens and pencils ready. We will give you the lineup starting with the pole position and moving back to the 35th position. There are 35 cars in this field today. Let me first introduce you to Billy Scott, one of the few drivers of these sophisticated championship cars to hold both a chief mechanic license as well as a championship driver's license. He will join us in the booth today as our driver expert. Billy the Kid, as he is known, got his nickname by becoming the first 16-year-old to break the magic 200-mile-an-hour bracket in a top fuel dragster. He's a bit older than that now with a lot more experience behind him. He moved on to drive such varied machinery as local stock cars, then sprint cars, then up to Formula 5000 and the big step to Indy cars. In 1976, Billy was the fastest rookie when he qualified as Eagle Offie, 15th fastest overall in the field. This year, Billy missed the race by about 1 mile an hour, but he vows to come back next year and change his seat from the broadcast booth to one in the cockpit of the cars. Welcome, Billy Scott.
4: Thank you, Paul. It's a beautiful day here in Indianapolis, and it's just unbelievable to be in the broadcast booth. I would say, in fact, that I would love to be in the race car, but it is a beautiful day here and hope that we can do a good job.
3: Where are you more nervous, Billy, down in the cockpit or up here?
4: Well, right now, I would have to say here, except when they say, gentlemen, start your engines, you are hesitant whether the engine it will start or will it not, but right now I am very, very nervous.
3: Well, that command is only a few moments away. We'll bring it to you here on the Indianapolis Motor Speedway Network. Welcome, Billy Scott. Now stay tuned for the greatest spectacle in racing. This is Paul Page, and we're back at the Indianapolis Motor Speedway in the master control tower overlooking the starting line. Joining us today, too, will be Donald Davidson, our remarkable mind who seems to have stored away every minute fact and detail about the 500. Donald, what do you think we have in store for us today?
5: Well, we have some more records. Of course, we have 35 cars, and it's the first time since 1933 that the starting field is being greater than 33. It is the sixth time that this has happened. We had a greater field in 1911, 30, 31, 32, and 33. We have A.J. Foyt having qualified for his 22nd consecutive Indianapolis 500-mile race. He has 3,054 competitive laps going into it, which is more than 1,000, more than the next driver, Bobby Unser. And also, we have the oldest confirmed driver ever to start the 500. Jimmy McElreath is 51 years, 3 months, and 11 years old today. So there's just some of the records that have already been established.
3: Well, Donald, we'll look forward to more interesting statistics from you as the race runs, and welcome to our broadcast booth once again. Bob Forbes normally occupies a position in and out of Gasoline Alley and up and down the pit road, but he has joined us in the Master of Control Tower, and in fact, he's several levels above us as he's been watching the 500 Festival spectacle, which is going on the track, and he has an extremely dignified visitor with him. Let's go now to Bob Forbes.
6: Thank you, Paul. Of course, I think everybody knows that this last week there have been many festivities, one of which, of course, is the 500 Festival Parade, which has been a great success, and another great success yesterday, and it took a lot of people to do that. One of the people that helped make it a success was the gentleman that served as Grand Marshal, and I'm speaking of former President Gerald Ford, and he's been kind enough to join us for a few moments. And Mr. President, welcome, of course, to the Indianapolis Motor Speedway and to the millions of people who are listening today.
7: Thank you very much, Bob. It's been a great thrill for me to come out here to Indianapolis and to see firsthand all the things that make this one of the great sporting spectaculars of the year. Actually, it's a thrill to see it.
6: Have you seen the Speedway before today, sir?
7: I never have, and I've seen it on television, heard it on radio, read about it, but there's nothing like being here in person and seeing the cars on the track, talking with the drivers, going to the pits. Well, it's part of the ball game, and when you're here, you're part of it.
6: I don't know if you had anything to do with the weather, but you've done a great job there.
7: Well, I woke up this morning about 3:30 a.m. and the rain was just coming down like a downpour. I woke up at 6 and the clouds were moving out. The sun came up about 7 and it's beautiful.
6: Mr. President, thank you for taking time. We hope you see a very fast and a safe race and enjoy your stay here, sir.
7: It's a great pleasure and a privilege. Congratulations to everybody.
6: Thank you, Mr. President. Back to you, Paul.
3: Thank you, Bob Forbes. It's nice to know that the president has a little trouble sleeping the night before the race, too. This is Paul Page at the Indianapolis Motor Speedway, and Donald Davidson has just advised us, already drawing from his memory, that when Gerald Ford spoke just a moment ago, that is the first time that a president or a former president has had his voice on the 500-mile race broadcast. Here now for your scorecards is the lineup of the Indianapolis 500 starting field for the 63rd running of the 500-mile race. We'll start with a pole position and move back through the field, giving you car number, the driver's name, the name of the car, and the qualification speed. The pole sitter in car number 9, Rick Mears, from Bakersfield, California, in the Gould Charge, qualified at 193.736 miles an hour. The center of the front row is Tom Sneva from Spokane, Washington. He is driving the Sugar Ripe Prune Special at 192.998 miles an hour qualification speed. The outside of the front row is Al Unser from Albuquerque, New Mexico. He is in the Pennzoil Chaparral, and he qualified the car at 192.503 miles an hour. The second row on the inside, car 12, Bobby Unser from Albuquerque, New Mexico, in the Norton Spirit at 189.913 miles an hour. The center of the second row is car number 3, Gordon Johncock of Phoenix, Arizona. He is in the North American Van Lines Pace Setter in the race at 189.753 miles an hour. The outside of the second row is car 14, A.J. Foyt Jr. of Houston, Texas, in the Gilmore Racing Team Parnelli at 189.613 miles an hour. The inside of the third row is car number 6, Wally Dollenbach of Basalt, Colorado, at 188.285 miles an hour. The center of the third row, car number 4, Johnny Rutherford of Fort Worth, Texas, in the Budweiser McLaren, 188.137 miles an hour. The outside of the third row is Johnny Parsons Jr. of Indianapolis, Indiana, in the Hopkins Special at 187.813 miles an hour. The fourth row is car 24, Sheldon Kinzer of Bloomington, Indiana, in the Genesee Beer Wagon, qualifying at 186.674 miles an hour. The center of the fourth row, car number 89, Lee Koonsman of Barrington, Illinois, in the Vetter Windjammer at 186.403 miles an hour. The outside of the fourth row, car number 36, Mike Mosley of Fallbrook, California, in the Theodore Racing Special at 186.278 miles an hour. The fifth row, car 46, the only rookie in the 500-mile race field, Howdy Holmes from Ann Arbor, Michigan, in the Armstrong Mold Jiffy Mix Special at 185.864 miles an hour. The center of the fifth row, the only woman in the 500 field, the only woman to qualify and race in the 500, in her number 45, Janet Guthrie of Miami, Florida, the Texaco Star, 185.720 miles an hour. The outside of the fifth row, car number 11, Tom Bagley of Center Hall, Pennsylvania, in the Dairy Queen Kent Oil Special at 185.414 miles an hour. We'll have the rest of the lineup in a moment. Stay tuned for the greatest spectacle in racing. We are back at the world's greatest race course, the Indianapolis Motor Speedway. I'm Paul Page, continuing now with your lineup, and we left off at the beginning of the sixth row. The outside of the sixth row, car 77, Salt Walther of Beverly Hills, California, in the Dayton Walther Special at 184.162 miles an hour. the center of the sixth row, car number 10, Pancho Carter of Brownsburg, Indiana, in the Alex Excellent Foods Special at 185.806 miles an hour. And the outside of the sixth row, car 29, Cliff Husel of Prince George, Canada, in the Husel Special, 186.200 miles an hour. Here is the seventh row, the inside, car 23, Jim McElreath of Arlington, Texas, in the AMAX Coal Company Special at 185.883 miles an hour. The center of the seventh row, car 17, Dick Simon from San Juan Capistrano, California, in the Sanyo Special at 185.071 miles an hour. The outside of the seventh row is car number 73, Jerry Sneva of Spokane, Washington, in the National Engineering AMC Experimental at 184.379 miles an hour. The eighth row on the inside, Vern Schupan in car number 34, Vern Schupan from Wallahalla, South Australia, in the Wizard Motor Company WTHR-NBC Special at 184.341 miles an hour. The center of the eighth row is Larry Rice, car number 31, Larry Rice from Linden, Indiana, in the S&M Electric Company Special, 184.219 miles an hour. The outside of the eighth row, Larry Dixon, car number 80, Larry Dixon of Marietta, Ohio, the Russ Pollock Special, 184.181 miles an hour. The inside of the ninth row, car 72, Roger McCluskey of Tucson, Arizona, the National Engineering Special, qualifying at 183.908 miles an hour. The center of the ninth row, car 69, Joe Saldana from Lincoln, Nebraska, in the KBHL-FM Spirit of Nebraska, at 188.778 miles an hour. The outside of the ninth row, car 25, Danny Angayas from Costa Mesa, California, the Interscope Panasonic P6B at 188.009 miles an hour. The 10th row, on the inside, car number 7, Steve Krisiloff from Dana Point, California, the Frosty Acres Winston Sales Special at 186.287 miles an hour. The center of the 10th row, Phil Threshy, car number 97, Phil Threshy from Alamo, California. The Goofy Brothers Crane Special at 185.854 miles an hour. And the outside of the 10th row, car 44, Tom Bigelow from Whitewater, Wisconsin. The Armstrong Mold Special, 185.147 miles an hour. The 11th row, on the inside, 19, Spike Gelhausen from Speedway, Indiana. The Stay On Car Glaze Guarantee WIRE Special at 185.016 miles an hour. The center of the 11th row, car number 92, John Mailer from Newport Beach, California. The Intercomp Sport Magazine Special at 184.322 miles an hour. The outside of the 11th row, car 50, Eldon Rasmussen from Indianapolis, Indiana, in the Vans by Bivouac WFMS Manta at 183.927 miles an hour. And our 12th row, on the inside, car 22, Billy Vukovich Jr., from Carsgold, California, in the Hubler WNDE Thermo King of Indiana Special at 187.042 miles an hour. And the 35th qualifier, car 59, George Snyder of Bakersfield, California, in the KBHL-FM Spirit of Nebraska, 185.319 miles an hour. There is your starting lineup. Stay tuned for the greatest spectacle in racing. Now the traditional ceremonies begin on the track. Let's go to the track surface and Chuck Marlowe.
8: Purdue University's marching band, 210 strong, led by band director Al G. Wright. And now, ladies and gentlemen, our national anthem.

0: Purdue Band, ladies and gentlemen.
1: And this mighty crowd of over 350,000 strong begin to build up to the moments just before the start. As we continue with these traditional ceremonies, let's return to the track surface and Lou Palmer.
2: Sunshine overhead now, where it had been pouring rain before. Dampness only at the edges of the track, where they're still in shadow from the pit wall. And the Purdue Band standing by with the reminder of itself what, in fact, this day is beyond the race. Memorial Day. 1979. An invocation will be the next order of business, and then we will hear taps, the salute to the flag, a combined color guard representing the four services on the track surface itself now, the crews putting final touches on the cars alongside, even as the ceremonies are continuing. Some drivers uniformed and ready to go. One notably not as the minutes tick away. I have seen Jim McElreath in the past 5 minutes still not suited up and ready to race. A question may be raised there, or he may be quite relaxed. We are looking now down a crowded pit area. It will be somewhat cleared for the course of the running of the race itself. But for the ceremonies now, it will be an invocation, and from that point on to taps. Memorial Day, 1979, here in Indianapolis, Indiana.
3: God, our Father, may your name be praised and blessed over all the earth. Protect all those whom you have created, those who are gathered here to witness this greatest spectacle in racing. Grant your special protection to these drivers who seek the crown of victory in this race. But may we and they also realize that the greater victory is to receive from your hands the crown of everlasting life. At this time, we also remember those who have given their lives in the sport of automobile racing. And on this Memorial Day Eve, all those who have died in the service of our great country. Grant harmony to all your family, that all men and women might live together in peace and love. This prayer we make in the name of Jesus Christ, our Lord. Amen.
0: And now to Jim Phillippe for the presentation of the colors.
1: We have your attention, please. And at this moment, as we prepare for the playing of taps on the track surface at the Indianapolis Motor Speedway, the invocation rendered by Father James Bonnke of Indianapolis, Indiana. Taps will be played in memoriam to all of those who died in combat for the United States overseas, and also for those who have involved themselves and given the ultimate sacrifice in the sport of motor racing at the Indianapolis Motor Speedway and racetracks across our great country. It is a solemn moment here at the Indianapolis Motor Speedway. Even as we speak, drivers and crews extend their hands in friendship to one another, wishing one another Godspeed on this long journey of 500 miles.

0: This tremendous crowd and our enormous radio audience all around the world is now only minutes away from that traditional command waited for each year at the Indianapolis Motor Speedway. But first, we go to the track once again. Here is Jerry Baker.
1: It is still a hushed mood we are experiencing, Paul, at trackside as I stand alongside some of the drivers in the machines that are preparing to roll out on a journey of 500 miles, hopefully. The crowd begins to settle. The Purdue Marching Band, Peter Marshall, stage and television star, will now render back home again in Indiana.
2: The traditional salute to the capital of motor competition, the Purdue All-American Marching Band under the direction of Alan G. Wright, and the host of the Hollywood Squares, Peter Marshall, back home again in Indiana.
3: Thank you. Thank you.

0: Peter Marshall, the rendering of Back Home Again in Indiana. And you heard the crowd roar during that rendition as thousands of multicolored balloons stream into the air from behind the master control tower here on the starting line at the Indianapolis Motor Speedway. We're down to the last seconds before the start now. We go to the pace car. Here is Luke Walton.
1: For the run for the million. A multi-million dollar field of the world's greatest racing cars competing for a $1 million purse. And this is the year of the boost. The year of 35 cars in the field. The 33 visiting celebrities have toured the track in 33 replicas of the pace car. 33 bands have paraded on the 2.5 mile oval. 25,000 kaleidoscopic balloons have been released to the Hoosier skies. And 35 True Grit Titans are poised, each perhaps with an accelerated pulse. This utterly silent moment, once said by James Garner to be the most exciting in all sports, is about to detonate into history. One woman with six words will dissolve this picture, and she is the first lady of the 500, the chairman of the board of the Indianapolis Motor Speedway, Mrs. Toni Hullman.
2: Our Dan Rivard, executive engineer for Ford, his passenger, Larry Holman George. In the other pace car is Glenn Lyon, engineer in charge of Mustang development, his passenger, Tony George. In the official pace car for the pace lap, the driver is Adam Stewart, holder of the most Grand Prix victories, and former driver here at the 500. His passenger, Joseph R. Cloutier, president of the Indianapolis Motor Speedway. And now, race fans, it is time for those very, very important words from the chairman of the board of the Indianapolis Motor Speedway, Mrs. Toni Hullman.
3: Ladies and gentlemen, start your engine.

0: And the roar goes up from the starting field, but we are minus one car. Jim McElreath's car is not on the track at the moment, is not started. Let's go to Chuck Marlow for a report. Chuck Marlow.
1: Right in his pits, Paul, and car number 23 is just about ready to roll it up. They have not started the engine yet. The starter is not grinding. Jimmy is being buckled down in his car, and it's been almost a last-of-the-minute type job. They had a leak. Apparently, a water leak in the left-hand side of the engine. They have had the head off, they button it back on again, and we're almost ready to go. You'll be seeing him in just a moment, Paul.
0: So all hearts going out, hoping that Jim McElreath will get in the field. In the meantime, the field begins to pull away. Let me now introduce the fine announcers on the turns that will help report this 500-mile race to you. As the field heads down in the first turn, I perched across the grandstand, is Ron Carroll, a 15-year veteran of this 500. Ron?
1: Paul, thank you. The heartbeat quickens now as the final minutes tick away. The aura of color, the crescendo of racing engines, the masters of the wheel. Yes, it's 500 miles of running Indianapolis style. On the asphalt, the pace car passes, and the world's finest racing drivers adjust to the conditions, steering the car left and right in a rocking motion to scuff in and heat up the tires in preparation for the task that lies ahead. My position high above the first turn with a view that is quite spectacular. Stretching through the final portion of the main straightaway through the first turn, across the south chute and into the start of turn number two. Paul, we're ready for every exciting moment.
0: Jim McElreath has started his machine and is moving to join the field. Now if you travel across the south chute from Ron Carroll's position over to the second turn, high atop the hospitality suites here at the Speedway, you will find our 18-year veteran of the race, Howdy Bell. Good morning, Howdy.
2: Good morning, Paul, and thank you very much. And we have a little different position this year, as you may well be aware. They've added one more level to this VIP suite over here, so now we're probably about 60 to 70 feet straight up above the track, and we can look right down into the cockpit with each and every one of these drivers as they go through this turn, which is banked 9 degrees and 12 minutes and is some 1,300 feet in length. Of course, as they go by us, they are down to the inside line, and as they flash by us, they move right out toward the wall, and we'll have an exciting view for a fantastic race here from turn two, Paul.
0: As the cars come off of that second turn and point their nose down the back straightaway, they will come into view of Bob Jenkins, our rookie announcer this year. Bob Jenkins, welcome to the Speedway Network.
3: Thank you, Paul. A pleasure to be on the world's greatest network. The cars have just passed by me on this parade lap, and it's a sight that you can see a dozen times. But every year, it sends chills from head to foot. If you can imagine every color you've ever seen, and then imagine it all at one time here before your eyes, and also imagine 35 drivers, some of the bravest men in the world who know the dangers of their job, yet can only think of being the winner of this greatest spectacle in racing. I'll be reporting the race from a 25-foot high stand on the inside of the backstretch retaining wall. It's a little less than halfway down the straightaway. It's where the cars began picking up speed for what is commonly referred to as the fastest part of this 2.5-mile oval. Back to you, Paul.
0: As they scream past Bob Jenkins, touching the top speed they'll see on the race course at almost 200 miles an hour, they come into view of a 14-year veteran of the Indianapolis 500. He is perched in a photographer's stand on the outside of the third turn. He is Doug Zink. Doug?
4: Thank you, Paul, and a good morning from turn three. From a triple-decked open steel and concrete structure deep into turn three, we'll watch this race with an unobstructed view. We're on the outside of the track, about 10 feet behind the steel mesh fence. We're about 20 feet above the surface of the race course. Standell rises like a football bleacher to our left across the track. We have smaller bleachers in turn number three, periodically dotting the infield fence, amid thousands who lie in the fence with picnic baskets and blankets. We're anticipating a fast and competitive race. Ball.
0: Thank you, Doug. The cars then pass through the third turn using the quarter-mile short chute that links the third and fourth turn and come into view of the fourth turn and our announcer there. This position for the past 28 years has been occupied by a grand announcer who helped pioneer this 500-mile race broadcast. But this year he decided it was time to let the new talent come in and has decided instead to for once truly enjoy the 500-mile race as a spectator. We're sorry that Jim Shelton is no longer with us this year, though he is here with us at the Indianapolis Motor Speedway and has been our friend this entire month of May. Replacing him is our three-year announcer, Darrell Weibel. Darrell?
5: Thank you, Paul, and good morning, race fans. Jim McElreath has gone into the pits, and he is down there below you right now. My view of the track high above turn four is breathtaking, spectacular. Our broadcast booth is at the very top of the grandstand. The race cars dive into turn four right in front of our position, and then the drivers really stand on the throttle as they head for the main stretch, drifting toward the outer wall, sometimes missing it by inches at more than 190 miles per hour. It's a critical part of the track. Pit stops are made coming out of turn four, and those cars with pit locations on the far end of pit row leave the track at a very high rate of speed. And the safety pace car is also located in turn four on the infield, and in the event of a yellow light, it is very important that the pace car pick up the leader for laps under the yellow. Paul, we're looking for a great race and plenty of action in turn four as the field is here. And now to you.
0: Thank you, Darrell Weibel. Jim McElreath still having trouble with his car, and we'll keep track of him. I know the fans in Arlington, Texas are worried about Jim making it into this 500-mile race. But for the moment is the start that we're concerned with. It is the concern of the over 375,000 fans that are now on their feet anticipating the moment of the start. It should be but one lap away. The pace car is a Ford Mustang. The field started with three of those cars leading the pack of 35. Now there is a single Mustang out in front leading the field. The president of the Indianapolis Motor Speedway, Joe Cloutier, stands looking back over the field and checking alignment. The driver, former world driving champion Jackie Stewart. We are now on the pace lap. Let's go to the first turn and Ron Carroll.
1: And Paul, the field for the 63rd running of the 500-mile race has arrived in the first turn. In the pole position, the red, white, and blue colors of car number 9, Rick Mears. Then two-time national champ, Tom Sneva. Next to him, the canary yellow ground effects machine of three-time winner, Al Unser. In the second row, three former winners. In car 12, it's Bobby Unser. Car 3, Gordy Johncock, both in blue and white. And their only four-time champ, A.J. Foyt in 14, now to turn two, Huddy Bell.
2: And we pick up that third row as they come by us, Wally Dolan back. In the last 3 years, he's been fourth, fourth, and fifth. The two-time winner, Johnny Rutherford, in his beautiful blue machine in the middle of that third row. Johnny Parsons on the outside. Row fourth is fourth row, Sheldon Kinzer, Lee Koonsman, and Mike Mosley. The fifth row, Howdy Holmes in the 46 car, the only rookie, Janet Guthrie, the only lady to ever run in this race before, and Tom Bagley, and they're up right now to Bob Jenkins in the middle of the backstretch.
6: Running in the 500, the sixth row, Salt Walter, Pancho Carter, and Cliff Usel. Seventh row, Jim McElreath, Dick Simon, and Jerry Sneva. Eighth row, Vern Schupan, Larry Rice, and Larry Dixon. Here is Doug Zink in turn number three.
4: On the outside of the ninth row. We're watching on back, and we see Bill Vukovic and George Snyder, who were added to the starting field yesterday in a special qualification. The field just a little ragged as they go through three and head for four. Here's Darrell Weibel in turn number four.
5: And now the last turn before they see the green flag. How exciting it must be to be alone in that race car. And now for the start of the world's greatest auto race, here's our chief announcer, the voice of the 500, Paul Page.
0: Mears, the pole sitter, brings him down. The green flag is out, and the 1979 500-mile race is on. Ron Carroll.
1: All right, Paula, let's see who makes that break here in the first turn. It's going to be Al Unser, car number two, Tom Sneva. There's Rick Mears, A.J. Foyt in the fourth position already as they head across the south chute. Howdy Bell, turn two.
2: And we take a look at him, and it is. It's Al Unser, Tom Sneva, Mears, and A.J. Foyt as they're up the backstretch to Bob Jenkins.
6: Al Unser with about a five-car lead. Sneva is second, then Rick Mears, A.J. Foyt, and Bobby Unser as they head for turn three. Here is Doug Zink.
4: And here's Al Unser climbing down into turn number one. Tom Sneva right behind, then Rick Mears, then A.J. Foyt, then Gordy Johncock into turn number four. Here's Darrell Weibel.
5: Nothing has changed. It's still Al Unser leading the way. Tom Sneva, it's Rick Mears, A.J. Foyt, and they're on to the main stretch. Here's Paul Page.
0: Al Unser, the defending champion of the 500, the beautiful Pennzoil Chaparral number two, leads the first lap. Tom Sneva is second, Rick Mears is third, but there's a battle already for second, Ron Carroll.
1: All right, and it's going to be Rick Mears passing Tom Sneva right now as Al Unser opens up about a 25-car length lead over to Huddy Bell, turn two.
2: Unser flashes by us right now. There's Rick Mears in second, Tom Sneva in third, and car number three, Gordy Johncock, is now fourth. Bob Jenkins.
6: Unser still leading well. Rick Mears is second, then Sneva, Gordon Johncock, and A.J. Foyt. They're already in turn three.
4: Al Unser going by us now. Now here's Rick Mears. Now Tom Sneva, Gordy Johncock, then A.J. Foyt. They're in the turn four. Here's Darrell Weibel.
5: Walter continue to lead. He's smalled. Rick Mears is second. Tom Steve a third. Then it is Gordon Johncock and A.J. Fleuter on the main stretch.
0: And Al Unser continues to lead this race. Rick Mears is in second. Tom Steve in third. Gordon Johncock, then A.J. Foyt. And Johnny Rutherford is going out to pass Foyt. Ron Carroll.
1: Yes, you are right, Paul. Johnny Rutherford has just gotten by A.J. Foyt. Bobby Unser right back behind him. They're already in turn two, Howdy.
2: Yes, we're picking up the fourth place car right now. Gordon Johncock, and then is Johnny Rutherford and A.J. Foyt up to Bob Jenkins.
3: For fourth place right now between Johncock, Rutherford, Foyt, Bobby Unser. They're all running very close for fourth position. Doug Sink.
4: The Unser is already by, and Mears. Now Sneva, here comes Johncock, then Rutherford, Foyt, then Bobby Unser in car number 12. They're in the four. Here's Darrell Weigel.
5: Al Unser is already in the main stretch, headed on up the line, and here's Paul Page with the leaders.
0: Al Unser has a substantial lead now. He is followed by Rick Mears and then Tom Sneva. Now we begin a battle between Gordon Johncock and Johnny Rutherford, a battle too between Bobby Unser and A.J. Foyt, Ron Carroll.
1: Let me call it for you. It's going to be Gordon Johncock, Johnny Rutherford, then Foyt, then Bobby Unser right behind him. And those ground effects on car number two are working today. Paul, back to you.
0: We have the time and speed of the first lap of this race. 49 and 15 100 seconds. Al Unser completed the first lap at 181.818 miles an hour. 181.818 miles an hour. That is not as fast as Danny Ongais on last year's start of the 500, but then the boost pressure is somewhat slower. We have reports of several cars already beginning to develop trouble on the race course. We'll get them to you. Janet Guthrie was reported slowing down. We're also seeing another car come into the pits. Billy Scott, our driver expert, has been watching some of this activity. Billy, what have you been seeing?
7: Well, right now it's really hard to tell what's going on out there. Possibility of Janet's car maybe not getting warm enough on the warm-up laps and having trouble, maybe even possibility not getting on the boost. We'll just have to wait and find out.
0: On the racetrack itself, Al Unser is still our leader, and we're seeing some very exciting racing on the race course. Al Unser leads in what is called the Ground Effect Chaparral. It's a brilliant yellow car, number two, plainly shows on the nose of the car, and he now has a lead coming down the straightaway that's beginning to build up just a bit. We'll try and get the intervals for you and give them to you as rapidly as we can. Rick Mears follows in second position. That is Tom Sneva going by now. Gordon Johncock followed by Johnny Rutherford, A.J. Foyt, Bobby Unser, and Johnny Parsons Jr. on the main straightaway now. Let's pick up the leaders over in the second turn. Here is Howdy Bell.
2: Thank you, Paul, but they've already gone by us. They're up. Our leader, Al Unser, is up in the fourth turn, I would say, right at the moment.
0: Lap number five now complete at the Indianapolis Motor Speedway. Al Unser has led since the green flag. He has been followed. We have a car beginning to show smoke in the first turn. Ron Carroll, can you see it?
1: Paul, let me see if I can pick one up. I do not have here at the moment. Oh, there it is. Howdy Holmes, car number 46 that we talked about just a few minutes ago. Perhaps that's the one to which you referred, Paul.
0: Howdy Holmes still having a display of some vapor at the back of his car. So some cars already suffering trouble, and the engine looks like it may have gone on that machine. Let's check with Bob Jenkins.
3: George Snyder has a problem here in the backstretch. We have a puff of smoke coming from his car as he heads to turn three. Perhaps Doug Zink can tell us more.
0: Doug?
4: And yes, Bob, he's through three. A big puff of smoke over there, and it looks like when he backs off the accelerator, he's over in turn number four. Paul?
0: Let's go down to the pits now. Report on the problems of Janet Guthrie.
8: Chuck Marlowe in Janet Guthrie's pit. And as I'm standing here, Paul, they're taking the bonnet off the engine. They're taking plugs out of both sides. She is experiencing a great deal of internal trouble on this engine in just the early laps of the race. Everything is shut down for the moment. She is sitting there somewhat dejectedly, a hand to the side of the cheek, looking straight ahead, and more than just a pensive mood. She wants back in that field. Back to you, Paul.
0: I know Janet Guthrie's fans around the world will want to hear more reports from Chuck Marlowe. George Snyder is now at the back of the field and still streaming vapor from the back of his race car. Apparently something seriously wrong with that machine. And Al Unser is at the point of closing on the back markers of the field already at lap number seven in this running of the 500-mile race. So something seriously wrong in George Snyder's machine. He was one of the two cars that were added in at the qualification special session yesterday. Allens, or the leader, now goes by George Snyder, and he has been given the black flag at the starting line. So George Snyder will be called in by reason of the black flag into his pit area, and then they will discuss what is wrong and decide whether or not it can be repaired and whether or not the car can be put on the race course. Billy Scott, any idea what's wrong with that car now?
7: Well, it looks to me like it's a turbocharger problem. It's coming out of the left rear side of the car. The only problem that I could see possibly, Al Unser was passing him on the inside, and I hope he has quite a few cover lenses on his helmet, because I am sure he has got quite a spray of oil on his cover lenses.
0: So trouble for Janet Guthrie. Trouble for George Snyder in the opening laps. Car 23, Jimmy McElroy's car, moved out of the pits very late after the engines were started, but he still seems to be running rather well on the race course. Here comes the leader, Al Unser, car number two, completing his 12th lap. Let's pick him up, Ron Carroll.
9: All right, thank you, Paul. Al Unser, car number two, going by us right now. Incidentally, Holly Holmes, car 46, our only rookie here today, back up above the yellow line, and the car looking much better, Paul.
0: I have to compliment these drivers on the start of this 500-mile race. They've completed now nine laps of the race, nine laps to this moment. I think we said 12 a moment ago, nine at the moment. And it has been very, very smooth start, a beautiful race so far. And I'm sorry to report that Janet Guthrie's number 45, the Texaco Star, will be recorded as the first car out of this 500-mile race. The car, a beautiful machine, a Lola, is being pushed past us now. Janet Guthrie is still in the cockpit. She is holding one hand to her helmet and four members of her crew, pushing the car down toward Gasoline Alley. That car is apparently being retired from the 63rd running of the 500-mile race. Let's go now to Jerry Baker.
10: Well, I'm down here in the pits of George Snyder. They are now taking the bonnet off the back of the automobile. I asked his pit crew just moments ago, do you have any idea what's wrong? They said no. Snyder is out of the car. He has taken his helmet off. His pit crew working feverishly over the engine. As soon as it pulled in, Paul, just in front of the left rear wheel, they discovered the problem area. It looks to be some kind of a fluid. I cannot tell if it's oil or what it is. All over the back end of the automobile. We'll stay on top of it for you.
0: Thank you, Jerry Baker, for that report. We're having just a little bit of trouble hearing Jerry Baker. We'll try and clean that signal up and get a further report from Jerry Baker in just a few moments. 10 laps are now complete at the Indianapolis Motor Speedway, and here to give you the 10-lap rundown is John DeCamp.
11: This is the way they stand at the end of the first 10, Paul, and car number two leading the race, it's Al Unser, car number two. In second place in car number nine, the driver Rick Mears. In third place, driving car number one, Tom Sneva. In fourth place, driving car number three, it's Gordon Johncock. In fifth place, driving car number four, Johnny Rutherford. In sixth place, in car number 14, A.J. Foyt. In seventh place, in car number 12, Bobby Unser. In eighth place, in car number six, Wally Dallenbach. In ninth place, in car number 15, Johnny Parsons. And in 10th place, in car number 89, Lee Koonsman. That's the first 10 from top to bottom, Paul.
0: We will try and give you the top 10 at each 10-lap interval, and we will try and give you a full rundown at every 20-lap interval, and every 40 laps we'll try to give you a record of the cars in and out of the race to that particular moment. Al Unser, our leader on the race course, he is running in traffic at this very moment, running very, very heavily in traffic as he closes on some of the back markers of the field, cars that have qualified slower and are running to the back. We are seeing races all around this racetrack. It's been a very exciting start of the race, run very smooth for the first 12 laps. Let's check in on history and Donald Davidson.
12: Okay, Paul, well, Al Unser took the lead from the outside of the front row. I think if we check back through most of the years, we normally find that it is the middle of the front row that takes the lead at the beginning, but instead of which both Al Unser and Tom Sneva were able to get ahead of Rick Mears, and Rick was third into the first turn. It's unusual for the pole car to be that far back.
0: Thank you, Donald Davidson. Al Unser stringing his way through that traffic, bringing the crowd to the feet every turn of this race course as he strings his way through. It's extremely exciting. We are seeing what some people expected. That is several of the cars running side by side all through the turns, running very smoothly all around the race course, though. Obviously, the reduction in speed is beginning to pay off in turn of more racing. Al Unser is our leader at the moment. This is Paul Page at the 63rd running of the Indianapolis 500. We have Al Unser in the lead at the moment. He is followed by Rick Mears, then Tom Sneva in third position. We have two cars out of the race. Car 45, Janet Guthrie, burned a piston, retiring that machine. And car 59, George Snyder, had a broken oil line is the official report. But for a more complete report, let's go down to the pits and Jerry Baker.
10: As you join me, Paul, they are now pushing George Snyder's car down the pit road. And George Snyder is alongside me right now. George in his 15th race here at the Indianapolis 500. George, precisely what was the story?
13: Well, it's been kind of bad news all month here. And evidently the car jumped out of gear and it tagged all the valves.
10: It was a hectic month, that you say, the qualifying run yesterday, then the run today. Must be disappointing.
13: Well, it sure is.
10: See you back next year.
13: I hope so.
10: Thank you, Paul. That's George Snyder out of this year's race.
0: Has to be a heartbreaking month for George Snyder. He jumped into that car just yesterday to qualify it in the extra qualification session. Now the report directly from Snyder is that the car jumped out of gear, and that tagged the valves, in other words, damaged the engine, and we see his machine being pushed down. We've got a car smoking heavily in the second turn. Let's check in with Howdy Bell. Nothing from Howdy Bell. Bob Jenkins, can you see it?
3: The car smoking heavily going by me right now is Lee Koonsman in car number 89. Previous to that, we noticed that one of our top 10 competitors, Johnny Parsons, was running very slowly on the race course. One other thing we've been observing from here in the backstretch is the fact that Danny Ngaius is moving up well, and Ngaius started in 27th position, is somewhere near 15th at this time.
0: Thank you, Bob Jenkins. So problems with that automobile also early in the race. The speed at 10 laps was 187.551 miles an hour. Last year's speed was 187.637 miles an hour. And, that is the record, 187.637. So now we're beginning to close on the record. Billy Scott, we have seen Johnny Parsons Jr. into the pits for a pit stop. We also heard Bob Jenkins report. What do you think might be wrong with Johnny Parsons' car?
7: Looked to me like only thing they changed were the two right side tires, and I believe what's happening is the car was very loose. Apparently not. They're pushing the car out now. I thought that he made a chassis change, tires only. He's coming to the pits again, and he's out of the car. The crew is pushing the car into Gasoline Alley. It looks like it's all over today for Johnny Parsons.
0: For a further report, let's go to the pits and Lou Palmer.
14: Simply, you had it quite right. Johnny Parsons in and out of the pits two occasions, attempting to make a setup change. They're looking at the rear of the car as well. This last time through, out of the car, unbuckled, helmet thrown down, and JP is not in the field now. Johnny Parsons retiring from competition. Paul?
0: So Johnny Parsons Jr., his car is now being pushed. The number 15 machine retired from the 500-mile race in the very early going. 19 laps are complete. Al Unser still leads. Rick Mears in second position. Tom Sneva is in third. Gordon Johncock is in fourth. Johnny Rutherford in fifth. And Bobby Unser is in sixth, followed by A.J. Foyt. Fast racing on the course, but we're beginning to see some of the cars begin to report into the pit area. This should be just a little bit early. Let's check one report, though. Donald Davidson, you've been watching the move of Danny Ngaius. Ngaius started on the outside of the ninth row. How's he doing?
12: He's running 11th right now, but he's about to complete another lap, and we'll have to see if he's picked up another position. Well, we'll keep watching it for you.
0: So Danny Ngaius coming across the line now, moving down through the field and beginning to pick up positions. He is the favorite of many of those here. Let's get our 20-lap standings at the moment from John DeCamp.
11: Paul, since you were talking about Danny Ngaius, it's interesting to note that he just moved up into that number 10 spot in the race. We'll start at the top, however, now, with the lead car being Al Unser, car number 2. In second place, car number 9, driven by Rick Mears. In third place, car number 1, Tom Sneva. In fourth place, car number 3, Gordon Johncock. In fifth place, car number 4, Johnny Rutherford. In sixth place, car number 12, Bobby Unser. In seventh place, A.J. Foyt. In car number 14. In eighth place, car number 6, Wally Dallenbach. In ninth place, car number 24, Sheldon Kinzer. And again in 10th place, Danny Ngaius, car number 25. Paul?
0: We have a report now that car number 73, that is Jerry Sneva's machine, has been retired. It was the car that we reported that was smoking very badly down the backstretch. 73 is now retired. They are reporting trouble in the turbocharger. We've also seen the 97 car of Phil Thresche in and out of the pits several times already. Al Unser is our leader at the

0: running now to the...
1: Al Unser is already being pushed away from his pit stop as Tom Sneva comes into the pits. As Al Unser came in, number nine, Rick Mears became our leader on the race course. Let's go down now to Bob Forbes.
2: We have Janet Guthrie here. Janet, I know it's a big disappointment for you.
3: Yes, it certainly is.
2: Could you tell us exactly what happened?
3: Motor.
2: Any more specifics than that?
3: No, don't know.
2: Okay, Janet, what about the future in the racing as far as you're concerned now?
3: Well, I guess we'll just have to play it by ear.
2: Well, you'll be back next year?
3: I certainly hope so.
2: Sorry about your falling out today, but maybe better luck to you next year.
3: Thank you.
1: And thank you, Bob Forbes. You can tell by the tone of her voice that Janet Guthrie is obviously disappointed with having retired and being the 35th finisher at the Indianapolis 500. We are seeing at this moment a number of cars come in. Here is Gordon Johncock. Johncock into the pits. Let's check again with Lou Palmer.
0: Gordon has just now arrived. In this case, they are giving him a new right front.
1: Still having problems receiving reports from Lou Palmer. Gordon Johncock, a quick pit stop for him. That efficient Patrick Racing Team George Bignotti crew puts Johncock car number three back on the race course. All of these stops are coming at approximately lap number 25. Lap number 25 stops under the green. We have run green right from the start of this race, a smooth, safe race to this point. Billy Scott, is there any particular philosophy that the drivers use when they have to stop under the green?
4: Not really. I think the main thing they want to get across is to their crew members to tell them what the chassis is doing, whether it's handling well, whether it's not, that they can change, make a major change like a tire.
1: Let's watch this stop of Bobby Unser, car number 12, coming into the pits. His crew, the Penske crew, refuels the car. No change of tires. It's apparently handling well. The fueler is still on the car. He pulls the nozzle out. We have a yellow flag on the race course. Yellow on the race course. We will check to see what is the cause of that yellow. Yellow flag has been displayed on the speedway. And what will happen now is new to the Indianapolis 500. The pace car will pull out onto the racetrack and pick up the leader of the race, who should be Rick Mears at this moment. But Rick Mears, our leader, has come into the pits at just the most opportune time under the yellow light. That means that he will make his stop under the yellow, picking up the added advantage of the time. Now Rick Mears moves back to the race course. The pace car is out on the track, and the field should begin to bunch up behind the leader. But as yet, we have no report for the reason of the yellow. The yellow is flying on the speedway. We have no report of a... Let's go over to turn three and Doug Zink.
5: Okay, Paul, the problem, the yellow, the reason for the yellow, Canadian Cliff Husel is off the track over here. Obviously losing power on the backstretch, the car moved very slowly. He dropped down below the yellow line. He drove it right off into the infield grass. And I don't know whether he had an engine problem, whether he ran out of gas, or what it might be. They have the wrecker backed up there now. They're hooking the wrecker up. That's the only reason for the yellow. It's nothing serious. Car number 29, Cliff Husel, is off the course. The yellow will be up for a couple of laps while they tow him back in. Paul, back to you in the tower.
1: Certainly serious, though, if you're Cliff Husel, the race driver who wants to be under power. His engine is now dead on the backstretch. We had a report earlier that he was beginning to lose power. That is the reason for the yellow. The field has now slowed behind the pace car on the Indianapolis Motor Speedway. Stay tuned for the greatest spectacle in racing.

0: This is Paul Page at the Indianapolis Motor Speedway, where Al Unser has regained the lead as a result of the pit stops under the yellow light, which was turned on just two laps ago as a result of Cliff Heusel's machine losing power and pulling to the infield grass. The officials of the race determined that the car was in an unsafe position. That is why we hesitated at the report. We found no accident on the race course. The next look is for debris, and then finally for cars that are actually pulled off the race course and over along the wall. That was the ultimate report. Cliff Heusel's car will be towed in to the pit area, but in the meantime, while that is being done to protect the safety crews that will be working with him, they will turn the yellow light on. It is on at the moment. The Mustang pace car is bringing the field down. John Mailer is directly behind the pace car as it brings the field around at about 80 miles an hour. But at the moment, Al Unser will be recorded as our leader at lap number 29. So Al Unser picks up the lead once again. All of the field has now been in and out of the pits, including A.J. Foyt, who had the lead for one lap. While the field came around under the yellow, he was able to make his stop under the yellow light. So the field is slowed at the Indianapolis Motor Speedway. Billy Scott, during this yellow interval, what goes through the mind of a driver?
1: Well, I think the most important thing is how the car is working, what problems he's had with the traffic up to that point, whether the boost control or whatever he's using in the cockpit is working, just to get more comfortable in the car and get ready to race.
0: Billy Scott, another question. This is a new system at the Indianapolis Motor Speedway. We have been using the Electro Pacer system, which is far too complex to explain at this moment. Now we're using the pace car out, leading the field around and controlling their speed. What do the drivers think of it?
1: I think all the drivers love the new system. It makes it more racing. The fans will love it more. The racers, the best racer will win. They're going to have more races all over the racetrack. Every time there's a yellow, it's going to bunch up, and then into turn one, and all around the racetrack will be more interesting.
0: Well, many of the fans in the main grandstand along the 5/8 of a mile main straightaway are on their feet at the moment, anticipating the start of the 500 once again. The pace car coming out of the fourth turn is still on the race course, still a yellow flashing light on top of that car, and that is a signal to drivers and fans alike what the pace car is telling them, that there will be one more lap. Then when they anticipate a start of the race, they will turn that yellow flashing light off that is on top of the pace car. The pace car will pull off the racetrack. The leader of the pack, which is John Mailer at the moment, will bring that field down, and they will be given the green flag once again. We anticipate that happening in just a moment. By the way, Jim Rathman is the driver of the pace car during these yellow light sessions. The former Indianapolis 500-mile race champion who gave this entire crowd that was here to view his duel with Roger Ward quite a thrill back in the days of the old front-engine roadsters. Jim Rathman is now enjoying himself as the driver of the pace car. We're watching to see if the pace car will come off this lap. We do anticipate the green flag at the conclusion of this lap. They are on the backstretch coming into view of Doug Zink. Let's take them around, starting with Doug Zink.
2: Okay, Paul, and we have the pace car in sight. The yellow light is off on the pace car. The pace car is pulling away from the pack. The pack is holding back now in anticipation of a start this time around. The pace car will dive into its position inside turn four. Now, not the car in the lead, but the car at the head of the pack is car number 92, John Mailer. The pace car is getting ready to pull in. It's over in turn number four. Here's Darrell Weibel.
3: All right, we're looking for Al Unser to make a break with traffic about six, seven cars in front of him. They're accelerating now. The pace car is leaving the track, and they are accelerating. The green light is out, and here they come down the main stretch, Paul.
0: John Mailer brings the field down, but Al Unser will be your leader. The green flag flies again on lap number 30 at the Indianapolis Motor Speedway. Al Unser picks up speed, comes into view of Ron Carroll. Ron, take him around.
3: And we have them here in the first turn, Paul. Al Unser was seven cars behind John Mailer as they head over into turn two, and howdy, Bell.
4: And here is Al Unser flashing by right now. He is our leader, and he's up to Bob Jenkins in the middle of the backstretch.
5: He's still seven cars from the lead car, but Al Unser is in the lead as he heads down the backstretch and nearing turn three where Doug Zink is stationed.
2: And here he comes through turn number three. The slower car is still in front of him. All the cars getting safely through three. They're over to turn four. Darrell Weibel.
3: Al Unser with six cars in front of him, driving smoothly and beautifully down the middle of the main stretch now. Here we go.
0: Al Unser, right. running in traffic, moves out to the inside of the race course to begin to go around some of the slower cars. He crosses the line to complete lap 32. In second place is Rick Mears. Third place, Tom Sneva. Johnny Rutherford is in fourth place. Bobby Unser in fifth. A.J. Foyt in sixth. At the moment, Gordon Johncock running in seventh position on the race course. So a smooth race. One yellow, that not for an incident on the race course, but Cliff Usel slowing under power. This is the Indianapolis Motor Speedway Radio Network. Back at the Indianapolis Motor Speedway, I'm Paul Page. 34 laps are complete. Al Unser is our leader. Let's give you the rundown at lap 30. Here is John DeCamp.
6: Paul, this is the way they stood after the end of 31 laps, actually. The lead car was car number 2, Al Unser. In second place, car number 9, Rick Mears. In third place, car number 1, Tom Sneva. In fourth place, car 4, Johnny Rutherford. In fifth place, car number 12, Bobby Unser. In sixth place, car 14, A.J. Foyt. In seventh place, car number 3, Gordon Johncock. In eighth place, car number 6, Wally Dallenbach. In ninth place, car 24, Sheldon Kinzer. And in tenth place, car 25, Danny Ungaius. The end of 31 laps.
0: John Mailer has begun to slow on the race course, his machine moving very slowly down into the first turn. At the moment, we have 9 cars on the same lap, and we see an interval of 6.6 seconds, the interval between the first place car of Al Unser and the second place car of Rick Mears. We also have a report coming in now from our friends over at Monte Carlo, where the running of the World Championship, the Formula One race at Monte Carlo, is now complete. Jody Scheckter is reported as the winner. Mario Andretti, the defending world driving champion, had his car fail after 22 laps. Johnny Parsons Jr., car number 15, has been retired from the race. We reported that to you. Now here is Bob Forbes with Johnny Parsons Jr.
7: Paul, we're walking in gasoline now with Johnny Parsons. And John, what were your problems today?
8: We lost a cylinder, and I don't think it was the burnt piston. They've had a couple of those, somebody just told me. But we didn't smoke at all. It just dropped the cylinder, probably a seat. Or maybe even a valve, but it didn't make a whole lot of noise. It just, unfortunately, put us out of competition.
7: How was the car running before this problem developed?
8: It wasn't bad. We were right up there and started developing a slight chassis problem that we were going to alter on our pit stop, our first stop. But the track conditions get a little slow, and it was getting a little oily, and we anticipated that. And we were close to, I don't think we were, we were about 7th or 8th, I don't know, but I saw the rest of the field right here in front of me. It's a very competitive race. And with the pace car, this is going to be their best race they've ever had here, I'm sure of it. But, I'm really disappointed right now, and you can understand that.
7: Well, I can, but you're holding it very well. Thank you very much, John.
8: Thank you, Bob.
0: Johnny Parsons, Jr., car number 15, retired as a result of motor difficulties. He is out of the race and becomes a spectator. There are 5 cars out of the race to this moment. Janet Guthrie, car 45. George Snyder, car 59. Johnny Parsons, car 15. Jerry Sneva's car 73 and the 29 car of Cliff Usel. Stay tuned for the greatest spectacle in racing. Al Unser, car number 2, the Pennzoil Chaparral, is still our leader on the racetrack, completing lap number 39. We'll give you that 40-lap rundown in just a moment from John DeCamp. Car number 2, the leader, Rick Mears, is following him about 6 seconds back. And we have a report that John Mailer, I have told you that his car was slowing coming down the straightaway. He's now pulled off the course. Here's a further report from Ron Carroll.
3: Yes, Paul, no yellow light, but John Mailer, car 92, coming from the 32nd position, slowed the last couple of laps, finally into the yellow line, and about two-thirds of the way through the south chute, finally pulled it into the grass. He's out of the car. The wrecker has the car in tow, and I'm afraid John Mailer, it appears to be, is out of the hard race today.
0: One other car we've been watching very carefully is the 25 Interscope Panasonic P6B of Danny Ungaius, and I'm sure that his fans across the country, and especially in Costa Mesa, California, are concerned as how he moved up, starting on the outside of the ninth row. Donald Davidson now has that report. Here's Donald Davidson.
9: All right, Paul, the last time around he was 8th, but we believe he's going to be 7th because it appeared that he beat Wally Dolan back into the first turn. They should be coming down any second now. In fact, if we can hang with this for just a moment, we may be able to report. In fact, no, we still don't see him yet, but when he comes around, he should be ahead of Dallenbach, and that would put him in 7th position.
0: So Danny Andgaez is stringing his way up through the pack and doing a fine job of driving. As many people pointed out, Andgaez seems to be able to win from the back of the field better than he does from the front. And indeed, as Donald Davidson suggested, he has gotten around Wally Dallenbach and is now chasing Gordon Johncock. Johncock is just in front of him, and that's going to be quite a challenge for Danny Andgaez. Car 24 has shown just a small puff of smoke at the back of the car. The hand of the driver in the air indicating to the cars following him that he is slowing. Car 24, driven by Sheldon Kinzer of Bloomington, Indiana, is having trouble on the race course, beginning to slow now. Billy Scott, any comments of the race to this point, which is lap number 41?
1: It's definitely a competitive race so far. The main thing I've been watching in the back is the progress of Danny Andgaez. He's charging all the way up. It was a new car that he qualified in. He has not had too many laps in it. He's getting more and more acclimated to the chassis, to the handling of the car, and he is now standing on the gas.
0: Sheldon Kinzer was in 10th position when something went wrong with his engine here on the main straightaway, and Kinzer raised his hand indicating that he was going to slow, and he's now slowing on the racetrack. So Sheldon Kinzer suffering problems early on in the race. At lap number 42, let's go to the backstretch where Bob Jenkins is indeed watching Sheldon Kinzer. I think we're going to have a yellow light. Indeed we are. The yellow is on at Indianapolis, the second time in the race. Let's go to Bob Jenkins.
5: Sheldon Kinzer just passed by me. There is no power in that car. He is going rather slowly, but still has some momentum build up. Paul, I have an excellent vantage point from back here on the backstretch, and we have been noticing how closely the first six cars are running together. Now, Al Unser has a relatively comfortable lead, but Rick Mears, Tom Sneva, Johnny Rutherford, Bobby Unser, and A.J. Foyt are running very close together, Paul.
0: And Bob, at this moment, we have our leader. Car number two, Al Unser, into the pits. Let's check in with Lou Palmer. Lou, can you see this stop? Even before we can communicate with Lou Palmer, we are seeing Al Unser moving back out onto the racetrack. Everyone taking advantage of the yellow. Almost the entire field. Al Unser, our leader, is in. Bobby Unser is in. His teammate, Rick Mears, is in. Danny Andgaez' crew has refueled and changed tires on his car. And they are on their way off onto the race course. There goes Bobby Unser back into the field. Mike Mosley roaring back into competition. But the yellow is on the speedway, and they will bunch up once again behind the pace car. So we have slowed the race, and that speeded up the pit action. A number of cars heading down into the pits, making their changes, gaining fuel. And Billy Scott, that stop, that yellow comes at a pretty good time, doesn't it?
1: Oh, most definitely. Most of the cars stopped on lap 23, 24 now, or before the first stop. Now it's lap 43, so it couldn't have come in a more opportune time. Maybe a couple laps later, but they'll take it either way.
0: So yellow is the color of the race course at the moment. Let's go to Bob Jenkins.
5: Wally Dallenbach in car number six has lost a wheel out here on the back stretch. Several cars are diving to avoid it. All of them have so far. The tire is coming to rest right in front of me here on the back stretch. Wally Dallenbach has lost the front wheel on his race car.
0: Wally Dallenbach was in the pits. Billy Scott, you saw the tire change.
1: Definitely. He came into the pits, changed, I believe, both side tires, right side tires. He's now I can see in the monitor.
0: Billy, while he's trying to drive it back in, let's check in with our corner announcers. Doug Zink, can you pick it up?
2: In fact, he just went by here with sparks coming from the right rear hub. He lost a right rear wheel. He's still under power. He's over in turn number four. He'll make it back to the pits.
0: Darrell Weibel, let's follow Dallenbach all the way to the pits, please.
3: Dallenbach is on his way to the pits, and there's a lot of flame coming from that contact with the paved surface here at the speedway, and he's just about entering the pits right now, Paul. That car must be damaged some way for sure.
0: Billy Scott, we're seeing flame come off of that right rear hub carrier. What is that?
1: Well, it's a magnesium that the upright's made of, and he's dragging it. He most definitely will be out of the race unless they have a new upright they can install on the car.
0: Wally Dallenbach's car comes down lopsided in the pit area. Let's check in with Chuck Marlowe.
10: Well, watch it right now, Paul. He's coming in really hanging on that hub on the right side. The entire left side stays from the left rear wheel is up. They're mostly pulling him in. It appears that they're going to be all set to slide a jack under as best they can. It's going to be an effort. You know, there's only about two, maybe two and a half at the most, inches of clearance underneath. They're going to physically lift the right side of that car as best they can, checking to see right now if the undercarriage is damaged any more than just the hub that he was riding on. They have not mounted the tire yet. We're watching it as carefully as we can. still waiting in the field. It is just breaking out of the north turn right now. They have the car now in an upright position. They still have not slid the tire completely on. Now it appears as if they are going to have to abort this attempt, at least for the moment, as your field goes by. We'll keep you posted, Paul.
0: So they will go to work on Wally Dallenbach's car. He stays in the cockpit, and I have to compliment, what a magnificent job, losing that wheel on the backstretch, driving it all the way around to the pit area. The left front wheel did not touch the ground at all. It was up in the air because the car was out of balance.
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0: Back at the Indianapolis Motor Speedway, Al Unser is our leader on lap number 45, but it looks like the day is over for Wally Dallenbach. A very dejected crew now pushes the number 6 Foreman Industries machine toward the pit area, toward Gasoline Alley, and he is out of the car, a broken right rear upright. Billy Scott, that really didn't seem like a surprise as much as we saw damage when the car bounced on the upright.
9: Well, not really. He drove it quite a ways. Apparently, he didn't know exactly what he was riding on. Maybe he thought that he could nurse it around and bring it in the pits and put a new wheel on it and go racing. But some of the times when a lot of the weight is on the rear wheels, the upright on the ground, scraping the magnesium off, and it's he possibly could have gone out, but it's too unsafe to really send him back out.
0: So
9: Lee Koonsman's back in the pits. Excuse me, Paul. Lee Koonsman's back in the pits. I thought earlier when he was in and out, he changed plugs, but now it looks like it's much worse. The smoke billowing out of the turbocharger right now. Fire crews around, but I think it's just an oil fire. No problem.
0: Yeah, no danger to Lee Koonsman, the driver. He still sits in the cockpit, but it looks like there's serious trouble at the back of that car. Koonsman stays in the machine. The crew continues to work at it. John Barnes and a remarkable racing crew have put together a fantastic effort there. And we're very proud of what Lee Koonsman has been able to accomplish so far this year. He almost won the championship race at Atlanta, Georgia, but was taken in the last seconds by Johnny Rutherford. But what an amazing comeback for this fantastic racing driver, Lee Koonsman. John DeCamp, we're very tardy in getting to you for a report, but let's give us as complete a report for those that keep scorecards as we can.
6: Paul, this is a good time to do it because they're under the yellow flag, and at the end of 46 laps, the race is led by car number 2, Al Unser. In second spot, car number 4, Johnny Rutherford. In third spot, car number 12, Bobby Unser. In fourth place, car number 9, Rick Mears. In fifth spot, car number 1, Tom Sneva. In sixth spot, car 14, A.J. Foyt. In seventh spot, car number 3, Gordon Johncock. In eighth place, car 25, Danny Ungaius. In ninth place, car 34, Vern Schupan. In tenth place, car number 10, Pancho Carter. In 11th place, car number 36, Mike Mosley. In 12th place, car number 11, Tom Bagley. In 13th place, car number 69, Joe Saldana. In 14th spot, car number 19 is Spike Gelhausen. In car number 46, in 15th place, Howdy Holmes. In 16th place, car number 77, Salt Walther. In 17th place, car 72, Roger McCluskey. In 18th place, car number 22, Billy Vukovich. In 19th place, car 44, Tom Bigelow. In 20th place, car number 7, Steve Krizoloff. In 21st place, car number 80, Larry Dixon. In 22nd spot, car number 6, Wally Dallenbach, who you've just been told has dropped out of the race now, the end of his 43rd lap. In 23rd spot, car number 31, driven by Larry Rice. In 24th spot, car number 24, Sheldon Kinzer, who also is out of the race on his 40th lap. In 25th place, car number 97, Phil Thresche. In 26th place, car 17, Dick Simon. And that's all we've got time for. Here's Paul.
0: The green flag will fly again over the Indianapolis Motor Speedway on lap number 47. Al Unser is our leader at the moment. Stay tuned for the greatest spectacle in racing. Al Unser is our leader as we're back to green, back to racing at the Indianapolis Motor Speedway at lap 49. Wally Dallenbach, we reported, had trouble earlier. He's now with Bob Ford. Bob?
14: I'll have him shortly, Paul. Let me call you back. I think he's just about done. Now, wait just a minute. I believe he is. Yes, okay. Wally Dallenbach here, and Wally, did the wheel go off during the green?
15: No, it come in for a scheduled pit stop and took on right side tires. And when we came back out on the racetrack again, apparently the right rear wheel did not seat. And it just came off on a backstretch, and I brought it back in, but it did damage when it came off.
14: So there was no way getting another tire on it or a wheel on it wouldn't help you because the damage had already been done?
15: Well, when the car came down on a racetrack, it did some damage underneath. Sometimes you can get away with it, but this time we couldn't, you know. It's just a shame the car was running beautifully.
14: Well, it's a shame, Wally, and I know it's a disappointment, but you're used to it. This has happened before, hasn't it?
15: Yeah, I guess we'll just have to keep coming back till we get it right.
14: All right. Thank you, Wally.
0: Wally Dallenbach, a gentleman from Basalt, Colorado. Unfortunately, he is out of this race. Lap number 50. One-fourth of the race is now complete, and Al Unser is our leader. He is being followed by Johnny Rutherford in car number 4, and Bobby Unser in car 12 is in third position at the moment. So at lap number 50, we have Al Unser as the leader on the Indianapolis Motor Speedway. And John DeCamp, we had to interrupt you to go back to the green flag. Do you have any more statistical information that our chart-keeping people might want?
6: Well, Paul, there are 8 cars out of the race so far, and these include Wally Dallenbach, Jim McElreath, Lee Koonsman, Janet Guthrie, George Snyder, Johnny Parsons, Cliff Husel, and Jerry Steva. Those 8 are out of the race. The race has been led all except about 5 laps by Al Unser. Those 5 or 6 laps were led by Rick Mears and by A.J. Foyt. A.J. led 1, Rick Mears led the rest. Paul?
0: So we have had 3 leaders during our race, Al Unser, A.J. Foyt, and Rick Mears. We now are on lap number 52. Al Unser is the leader. Johnny Rutherford in second place, Bobby Unser in third. Tom Sneva is in fourth position, A.J. Foyt in fifth. Rick Mears has dropped down to sixth position, and Gordon Johncock is in the seventh position. He is running now 1 lap behind the leader, Al Unser, at the moment. Billy Scott, let's check in with you once again. We're now a quarter of the way through the race. Your feelings?
16: Well, it's been a super race. There's been an unbelievable amount of action in the corners, especially at the end of the straightaways. It's actually like they're playing a game of chicken out there. It's unbelievable. It's really fantastic. Danny Ongais, another note on Danny. He is now in about 8th position, challenging and moving up to challenge Gordon Johncock. They are both 1 lap down. And from his starting position, it was kind of hard to get away real clean because of the traffic and the lack of power now to be able to pass the cars.
0: It looks like Danny Ongais used a lot of sense during that start and just took it easy rather than get in trouble early.
16: Well, that's most definitely true. Danny, especially after his other crash, this car here, he wants to run well, especially for his new sponsor, the Panasonic people.
0: Al Unser is in our leader position at the moment, and the Pennzoil Chaparral car number 2, he crosses the line now, and coming along, Johnny Rutherford right behind him, 4:32 100 seconds. Gordon Johncock is physically just in front of Johnny Rutherford on the racetrack, but Johncock, in a moment, if Rutherford is able to do it, should be able to go out and get around Johncock, and that would mean that he is now a lap down on first and second position. This is Paul Page at the Indianapolis Motor Speedway, the 63rd running of the Indianapolis 500. It is being led by Al Unser on lap number 55. He is the defending champion here. He is the defending Triple Crown of Auto Racing champion. In fact, he has not lost a 500-mile race since the Ontario 500 well over 1 year ago. He won at Ontario. He won at Indianapolis. He won at Pocono. He won again in Ontario. And at this moment, he is leading the Indianapolis 500. Let's check in with Donald Davidson.
9: Paul. The only non-turbocharged engine in the race is the Phil Thresci Chevrolet entered by Grant King. And he's had to make several pit stops, but he's still running. He's nine laps down and running in 23rd position right now.
0: Bob Forbes now has Sheldon Kinzer, another driver being reported out of the race. Bob?
14: Paul, of course, it's tough to talk to these drivers, but most of them are cooperative, and Sheldon's very cooperative. Sheldon, what was the problem with your car today? You looked to me like you were running well out there.
17: Well, we was running where we started. We was running 10th when we went out, and we burned a piston, I guess, coming off a four. The motor quit pulling, and I looked in the mirror, and there's a big cloud of smoke, so I just shut it off. And we come in and took the plugs out, and it's got a burn piston at number four.
14: How was the track out there today?
17: Well, the track's really good. It's nice and clean. The groove's nice and wide. It was really a good racetrack to run on.
0: I'm sorry it had to end so early for you, Sheldon.
17: How far are we? But we'll be back next year, Bob.
0: Bob Forbes and Sheldon Kinzer, and Sheldon Kinzer out of this 500-mile race, car number 24. Let's run down the cars that I have listed as out. Of course, 24, Sheldon Kinzer. 6, Wally Dallenbach. Number 92, John Mailer. Number 23, Jimmy McElreath. Number 29, Cliff Husel. Number 73, Jerry Sneva. Number 15, Johnny Parsons Jr. Number 59, George Snyder. And number 45, Janet Guthrie. Those cars out of the race at this moment. Everyone else seems to be running smoothly on the race course. We're watching Danny Ongais come by down into the first turn. He's been moving steadily up through the field. The race seems to have settled down at the moment with Al Unser still leading at lap number 58. Johnny Rutherford is following him very closely on the race course, and Bobby Unser is not far behind the two of them. So we have a smooth race running at the moment, only two yellow lights to this moment. It has been a smooth start, a smooth race, and a beautiful afternoon as we look to the western sky, which in Indiana is where the weather comes from, the west. We see that we still have billowing white clouds and a beautiful blue sky overhead, so it should be a good afternoon. We should be able to complete this race without any threat of rain whatsoever. The leader, Al Unser, just comes by down the main straightaway. We have a watch on him and on Johnny Rutherford, and Rutherford is beginning now to lose a bit of time on the leader. He is now 7.1 seconds behind the leader. Rutherford is engaged in a battle with Gordon Johncock, and that seems to be slowing Rutherford down in what is his ultimate pursuit, which is pursuit of the lead car. So Johnny Rutherford, Budweiser McLaren, car number four in second place, and Bobby Unser will try and get a lap interval between the leader, Al Unser, and Bobby Unser, the third place car, in just a moment also, so that we can give you an idea of the balance as they circle this track on the 59th lap of the race. Here comes Al Unser. He's down the straightaway. He completes lap number 59. The watches are on him. Billy Scott and I will both watch the second and third place machine. Here comes Bobby Unser, and Bobby Unser is right behind Johnny Rutherford now, so the battle is for second place at the moment, about 7.2 seconds, so still by being bottled up behind Gordon Johncock, who is racing very hard with him. Perhaps bottled up is not the appropriate expression because they're racing hard on the racetrack, but by engaging in that race of Johncock, Rutherford, and Unser, they are beginning now to lose the leader. Let's check in once again with John DeCamp.
6: Paul, I just put the clock on the first place car. The gap between the first place car and the fourth place car, A.J. Foyt, is just about 19 seconds. It's been running that way for quite a few laps now. There's not much gain that Foyt is able to make on the lead car. The standings as of 61 laps. Al Unser leading the race in car number two. The second place car is car number four, Johnny Rutherford. In third place, car number 12, Bobby Unser. In fourth place, car number 14, A.J. Foyt. In fifth place, car number one, Tom Sneva. In sixth place, car number nine, Rick Mears. In seventh place, car number three, Gordon Johncock. In eighth place, car number 25, Danny Ongais. In ninth place, car 34, Vern Schuppan. And in tenth place, car number 10, Pancho Carter.
0: We have had two yellow lights in the running of the 500-mile race so far for a total of 15 minutes and 20 seconds even. Two yellow lights, neither one for an accident involving a race car. Both of them for tow-ins off of the back straightaway where the engines on the machines have failed and they've had to tow the car in. Stay tuned for the greatest spectacle in racing. We'll pause 15 seconds for station identification. 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

0: quite a battle developing on the race course now. The one we talked about just moments ago, Johnny Rutherford, Bobby Unser, all locked in battle. Billy Scott.
1: Well, what was happening is Gordy just went by Johnny Rutherford, and he's trying to unlap himself. Him and Danny Ongais are both one lap down, both closing on the leader, Al Unser, at this time. It was a super battle into one. They tried to close him off, but he couldn't do it. And back to you, Paul.
0: And at the same time, Bobby Unser was able to get around Johnny Rutherford as they are all locked in battle. Gordon Johncock in the number three car, one lap down. And the fight going on for second place around the position of Gordon Johncock on the race course. And as they were fighting, Johnny Rutherford had to give up his second position to Bobby Unser. Let's go down to the pits now and Luke Walton. Luke?
2: Yes, Paul, I have Luke Koonsman standing here. And as you know, no driver is real happy when he's out of the race. Lee, what was the problem?
3: Well, we broke the oil pump that returns the oil out of the engine back into the holding tank. So it wasn't anything super serious, but it did put us out of the race.
2: You didn't have any trouble up that time, did you?
3: No, the car was working very well. We were real satisfied. The better windjammer was going fast. We'd have been in good shape at the end.
2: How was the temperature out there today, Lee?
3: Well, it started warming up a little bit there at last. It probably is raised. Track temperature is probably raised about 20 degrees, I'd say, since the race has started.
2: It's been a hectic month, hasn't it?
3: It certainly has been the wildest month I've ever put in here. But actually, the race is going pretty smoothly.
2: Thank you very much, Lee, for dropping by.
3: Thank you.
2: Now back to Paul.
0: Thank you very much for that fine report, Luke Walton. Lee Koonsman, car number 89, now out of the race. Problems in the engine compartment of his machine also. We do have a report now. We had indicated that John Mailer had pulled off the race course and was in all likelihood out of the race. The officials are now telling us that he is not officially out of the race yet. There is still some hope that John Mailer may indeed return to the competition, and we will wait to give you the official report from the United States Auto Club Technical Advisors when it becomes available on car number 92. That is John Mailer's car. On the racetrack at the moment, we are seeing action all around the course. These fans here today are certainly being rewarded for their patience and coming to the speedway during the rainy hours early this morning. Here is Al Unser coming over the line, and he is pursued about 8 seconds back now by Bobby Unser, who is beginning to close just a bit. In third position is Johnny Rutherford. A.J. Foyt is in fourth position, and Rick Mears is in fifth. Let's check in with John DeCamp. John?
4: This is the way they're standing right now, Paul, at the end of the 67th lap. Car number two, Al Unser, still leads the race. In second place, car number 12, Bobby Unser. In third spot, car number four, John Rutherford. In fourth spot, car number 14, A.J. Foyt. In fifth place, car number 9, Rick Mears. In sixth place, car number 1, Tom Sneva. In seventh place, car number 3, driven by Gordon Johncock. In eighth place, car 25, Danny Ongais. In ninth place, car number 10, Pancho Carter. And in tenth place, car number 36, Mike Mosley. That's Mike's first appearance in the top 10.
0: We'll continue to check in with John DeCamp so he can give you both updates on the interval and updates whenever they become available on the scoring of the race to the moment. We're seeing a remarkable run by Danny Ongais as he is coming up through the field. Just a moment ago, Danny Ongais unlapped himself going around Bobby Unser. And Billy Scott, he did it by going around on the outside. That's almost unbelievable, isn't it?
1: Well, here at the Speedway, it really is. Normally, the passing lane is at the end of the straightaway on the inside, and Danny caught Bobby sleeping a little bit. He was lapping traffic, and Danny just made a slick little move on the outside, got him caught in traffic, and went from there.
0: Here comes our leader, Al Unser, down into the pit area. Coming at speed through the pits, beginning to slow now. Let's check in with Lou Palmer.
5: Good to be back in touch with you, and Al is indeed in the pits now. Our leader pitting on about the 69th lap. It will be no tire change, only fueling it up, topping it off, but under the green and ready to go. Meanwhile, Foyt has been given the sign that he is to pit as well, and between the last two pit stops, he has found some speed. Foyt was running 182 miles an hour and pressing. He has moved up now to 186. Foyt will be your next pit coming in, and he has moved to fourth position. Paul?
0: Al Unser into the pits, out a smooth pit stop, giving the lead to Bobby Unser. Bobby Unser is our leader at the moment on the Indianapolis Motor Speedway. A number of the leading cars have all come into the pits now. They are making their changes, picking up their fuel, making every possible attempt to get back in the race because the green light is still on. These stops are coming under the green, and that is costing time on the race course. A very, very busy pit area to this second. Bobby Unser is our leader, but we expect him in the pits momentarily. The preparations being made down in the Penske pit. Bobby Unser should be making a pit stop at any moment. He is our leader on the race course. Al Unser was the first car to come in under the green. He made his stop, returned to competition in third place. Bobby Unser stayed out on the race course, and Bobby Unser is our leader at the moment. But he can't stay out there long. That tank is close to running dry, but there he goes. Still one more lap. He acknowledges the pit board given to him by his crew, which says Bobby Unser in. So on the next lap, Bobby Unser should be coming in at speed on the straightaway. Unser raises that gloved hand in the air, acknowledging the pit board. And now the pit board holder is telling his crew that he did indeed see the acknowledgement. And Bobby Unser will be coming in as our leader. Here is the second place car, Tom Sneva, who also stayed out. He is into the pits again. Let's check in for the observations of Lou Palmer.
5: Back here in the south pit, for the number one machine, it will be a change of tires all the way around the right side. Right side only, hold that. The fuel is going in. They have topped it up, and Tom Sneva is ready to move. The car rolls. It heads back to the racetrack. Now we'll be awaiting Bobby Unser. Paul?
0: Bobby Unser on the pit lane at the moment. The Penske crew is waving him to a stop in his pit area. Number 12, a beautiful blue and white machine, slows to a stop. We'll get the time on it. Here is Chuck Marlowe.
6: Down in the pits with Bobby Unser as they work, jacking, racing the right side of the car, then letting it back down again. No tires needed. It's fuel only. It'll be a short pit stop as they're topping out. The hose is away, and Bobby Unser is on his way, Paul.
0: Bobby Unser back into competition, 11 and 48 hundred seconds. But Donald Davidson, you notice that it wasn't fast enough to maintain the lead at that moment, was it?
7: Well, he's still the leader at the moment, Paul, but Bobby Unser lost the lead to Al Unser, or at least will lose it to him officially the next time they come across the line. And I would think that Al will probably be about 12 seconds ahead.
0: One of the assignments that we have given to Ray Paschke out of the timing and scoring section, one floor below, is to keep track of some of the special speeds during the competition. Ray, what are you seeing on the timing and scoring floor?
8: As we dig into this thing right now, Paul, we find that, of course, Al Unser are doing a very beautiful job and very consistent since the 50th lap in the 187 bracket. Bobby Unser at lap number 69 was 183.7. In the same lap, Rutherford was 183.7. AJ was 183.7. Rick Mears, 187.5. Tom Sneva, 183.7. And Danny and Guys, while we do not have a yellow on, has been hitting about 187 almost on the button. So he is really making a very strong bid toward a stronger finish as we get near the center, near the end of the race.
0: So our faster cars, the leader and Danny Ongais, both running up in the 187-mile-an-hour category at the Indianapolis Motor Speedway. We have 74 laps complete. There is lap 75 now complete. And a new leader being reported out of that flurry of pit stops is Rick Mears. Rick Mears is our leader at the moment. Al Unser is right behind him on the race course. We will watch, though, to see if Rick Mears, Billy Scott, I don't believe he has completed a pit stop yet, has he?
1: Not to my knowledge. One good note about what's happening right now, these ground effects cars are definitely working. They're not changing rubber, meaning tires, as much as you would normally expect. They're on lap 75, and most of the big teams have not changed tires, just fuel only.
0: So at least the compounds on these Goodyear tires are holding out very well for them today.
1: Oh, that's a fact. I was talking to Leo Mell earlier, and they came to the track with almost 2,000 tires and used up almost half of them.
0: Here comes your leader, Rick Mears, number 9. He was the pole sitter, the fastest car in qualifying. Number 9 breaks to a stop now in the pit area. Beautiful red and white and blue Penske. They go to work on it. Again, no change of tires. Let's go down to Chuck Marlowe.
6: Right in front of me, just maybe a car length down as they fuel it up, topping it off on the left side. The hose is still connected, but now it's away and he's off and running.
0: That gives the lead back to car number 2. Al Unser is your leader. Stay tuned for the greatest spectacle in racing. This is Paul Page back at the Indianapolis Motor Speedway where we have a fantastic 500-mile race underway. Al Unser is back into the lead. He's just completed lap number 79. In second place is his brother Bobby. The battle of the brothers beginning to build on the racetrack. Johnny Rutherford in third position. Rick Mears, during his pit stop, dropped down to the fourth position, and he is followed by A.J. Foyt. In just a moment for your charts, we will give you the rundown at lap number 80. But a smooth race so far. Al Unser has run very smooth all day. The chassis and suspension seems to be holding well on his tires. The fuel load is being carried properly. It's been an extraordinarily safe race. We have had two yellow lights, neither one of them for an accident on the race course. Billy Scott, I wonder if that is in part due to the slower speeds. The officials of the 500 wanted to slow the speed somewhat because they were worried about the high speeds. It doesn't seem to be detracting from the racing, and yet on the other hand, it does seem to be adding to the competition.
9: Well, I think most definitely it's adding to the competition. It's definitely a close race by means of the turbocharger boost valve. Most of the cars are running close to the same speed. Instead of the 15-mile-an-hour difference between the top car and the last car, most of the top 10, 15 cars are running within 3 or 4 miles an hour of each other, and it's just it's an exciting race for the fans.
0: We are going to try and give you the speeds to individual lap points in the race. For example, we hope to give you the speed to lap 80, but we have not received that information thus far from the timing and scoring floor. So as soon as we do have it, we will begin to update you in that way. Let's check in now for an update for your charts. Here is John DeCamp.
4: This is a standing on 80 laps, Paul. The leader is Al Unser, car number 2. The second placer, car number 12, Bobby Unser, in the third spot. Car number 4, Johnny Rutherford in 4th spot. Car 9, Rick Mears. 5th spot, car 14, A.J. Foyt. In 6th place, car number 1, Tom Sneva. In 7th place, car 25, Danny Ungaius. In 8th place, car 34, Vern Schuppan. In 9th place, car number 3, Gordon Johncock. In 10th place, car number 36, Mike Mosley. In 11th spot, car number 10, Poncho Carter. In 12th place, car number 46, Howdy Holmes. And in 13th place, car number 72, Roger McCluskey. Going on in 14th place, car 69, Joe Saldana. In 15th place, car 22, Billy Vukovic, who's moved there from his 34th starting spot. In 16th place, car number 11, Tom Bagley. In 17th place, car number 19, driven by Spike Gelhausen. In 18th spot, car 77, Salt Walther. In 19th spot, car number 44, Tom Bigelow. In 20th spot, car 80, Larry Dixon. In 21st spot, car number 7, Steve Krizoloff. In 22nd spot, car 31, Larry Rice. In 23rd spot, car 97, Phil Thresche. In 24th spot, car number 50, Alden Rasmussen. And in 25th spot, car number 17, Dick Simon. From there on, the cars are cars that are no longer competing in the race. I have a total so far of 9 cars dropped out. Paul?
0: So at 200 laps, or 200 miles, or 80 laps, there is your rundown of the 500-mile race. Al Unser, still our leader, completing at lap number 83 in the lead. He is being followed by his brother Bobby and Johnny Rutherford in third position. At 80 laps, or 200 miles, the average speed to that point was 164.13 miles an hour. So at the moment, we are beating last year's average substantially. Last year to this point, the average was only 150.580 miles an hour. And we do have recorded on lap number 80 a new record to that point. The previous record was held by Wally Dallenbach back in 1975 of 162.669 miles an hour. So almost 2 miles an hour above the lap record at the Indianapolis Motor Speedway. So once again, Billy Scott, some of the thinking has paid off. They have reduced the total overall speed, but in doing it, they have been able to run a much smoother race, and it really seems to be paying off for these drivers. We are seeing a record run at 80 laps or 200 miles into the 500-mile race. Al Unser leads. Bobby Unser is behind him. In the third position is Johnny Rutherford. A.J. Foyt is in fourth position. Rick Mears in fifth. Tom Sneva in sixth position. And there goes Sneva over the line right now. Billy Scott has been watching the race course, checking his watch carefully. What are you watching, Billy?
9: Well, I'm trying to pick up some of the comparative speeds between the four or five top leaders. And most of them, I get on them, and then they are in traffic. Al, I've had in traffic at 183+. Johnny Rutherford, 183.3. Danny on guys running a little faster, about 185. So it's definitely going to be an interesting race. The fuel mileage that these cars are getting will also come into play a little later on in the race. I see some of the crews checking all the fuel gauges to find out exactly how much fuel they are using.
0: We're seeing an interval of 8.9 seconds, almost 9 seconds, the interval between the first-place car of Al Unser and the second-place car, his brother Bobby. Now, part of the storyline of this race here today is Al Unser would like to become the second four-time winner of an Indianapolis 500. So far, only A.J. Foyt has managed to do that, and he would like to become the second man to be the four-time winner at the 500. Now, his brother Bobby right behind him is no less inspired. He, at the moment, would like to become a three-time winner of the 500-mile race. And, of course, sitting back there is A.J. Foyt, sitting in the fourth position. He'd like to become the first five-time winner. Once again, Jody Scheckter was in first place at the completion of the Formula One race at Monte Carlo today. Clay Regazzoni finished in second. Carlos Reutemann in the third position. Mario Andretti dropped out with 22 laps recorded for that automobile. They've been having trouble with it all week long. So a smooth run on the Indianapolis Motor Speedway at the moment. What a beautiful afternoon. Still absolutely no threat of rain. This crowd seems to be enjoying a beautiful Hoosier afternoon, and we're certainly enjoying it along with you around the world. We'd like to pass our greetings along to the great Peter DiPaolo, who has not been feeling up to his best lately and could not join us at the Indianapolis Motor Speedway today. He is out in California and bedridden at the moment, but we hope that Peter is able to muster his strength and join us again next year at the Indianapolis Motor Speedway. Our greetings to you, a great 500-mile race competitor and champion, the great Peter DiPaolo. Also, Bill Biles, a famous Hollywood press agent, was here as one of the judges of the race in May, but had to return to his home in Hollywood. And we send our greetings out to you, Bill, as well as, of course, as always, it's almost tradition on the Indianapolis Motor Speedway Network to send our greetings to Paul Sagunoff out in California. Al Unser is our leader on the race course at the moment. Bobby Unser is right behind him. And then Johnny Rutherford, then A.J. Foyt, then Rick Mears, then Tom Sneva, and then Danny Ongais. So Ongais has moved up smoothly through the field. Donald Davidson, things like records are important to you, and we're seeing a record run at the Speedway at the moment. I wonder what your reactions are to this point.
7: Okay, Paul, I do have an observation just a moment ago. For those people that may be confused as to who was out of the race and what position they may record for that person, all the cars that are out of the race now have been passed by cars that are still running. That is to say that there are 26 cars running, and the last car running, John Mailer, has now completed a greater number of laps than Wally Dallenbach. So you could, I suppose, go ahead and record. Dallenbach is finishing 27th, Sheldon Kizer 28th, Husel 29th, Kunzman 30th, Jerry Sneva 31st, Johnny Parsons 32nd, and then we believe Jimmy McAree 33rd, George Snyder 34th, and Janet Guthrie 35th.
0: So at first it looked like we were going to have a lot of attrition in this race, so we had two extra cars to start with. 35 cars started the race today, and a number of cars fell out early. But in the last few minutes, all cars are running smoothly. Ron Carroll, a tremendous pack coming down in front of you. You've been watching some great racing from the first turn. Let's have a report.
10: You are so right down here in the first turn, Paul, and the guy that's doing the bunching up the pack right now happens to be car 25, Danny Ongais, who continues to try to get around slower cars. Incidentally, another observation I'll make, it appears to me that in the South Chute, the cars are running much lower. That is, as you know, there is rubber laid down on the track as the race progresses, and the cars are really running much lower, and perhaps, I don't know whether that means slower or just that much safer. Back to you, Paul.
0: Thank you, Ron Carroll, that report from the first turn. And as always, we ask our announcers around the track to, at this point in the race, begin to identify some of the battles down in the pack, because it is not only the lead that we are concerned with here, but we're concerned with all of the drivers throughout the competition. There have race fans all around the country, and they want to know what their driver is doing. So, gentlemen, as you identify battles and small endeavors in the race course, please let us know about them. The fans want to know what their particular driver is doing on the racetrack. One driver that we're concerned about at the moment is Billy Vukovich, because he is one of the two cars that qualified at the last moment George Snyder was the other. George Snyder is out of the race, but Billy Vukovich is on the track, and in just a moment we'll come back with a report on Billy Vukovich. But right now, stay tuned for the greatest spectacle in racing. Car number two, Al Unser is still leading the Indianapolis 500 with 92 laps complete. In second place is his brother Bobby. Donald Davidson, we have been watching Billy Vukovich Jr., the son of a great 500-mile race champion. He was one of those two that qualified in the extra qualification session, started in that extra 12th row, as it paid off for him.
7: It is at the moment, Paul. He's running five laps off the pace. The leaders are in their 92nd lap, and I make that four laps off the pace because Vukovic has just completed his 88th lap, so he's four laps down, but he's running in the 17th position. I'd like to make a revision to a statement I made just a few moments ago. George Snyder should be listed as 31st rather than 32nd.
0: Billy Scott, you were talking earlier about Billy Vukovic Jr.
9: Well, when I was a young little kid, we used to play with cars in the dirt. And
0: yellow
9: I
0: flag
9: Excuse
0: is
9: me,
0: out, by the way, Billy. We believe that we have a toe-in once again. Let's go to the backstretch and Bob Jenkins.
11: Just a few feet away from me, to my right, sits the car number 80, driven by Larry Dixon. The car came very slowly out of turn number two. It has come to a complete stop some 50 yards from me. The tow truck gets up behind it right now. Larry Dixon will receive a tow to the pit area.
0: Larry Dixon, the reason for the yellow at the moment is the car is slow on the Indianapolis Motor Speedway, and our leader will come into the pits once again. Under the yellow, here comes car number two, Lou Palmer. Can you see them?
5: Always. And they are now moving into the pit. A host of others are holding as well. We've got the Voigt crew ready, and we do have the leader in. They are filling the car again, standing by alongside crew members who almost seem with the Penske operation redundant. They get it done quickly. They have it there. Now they push him off the line, and he is on his way. Here's your leader now. Al Unser, car number two, and back out on the racetrack, A.J. Foyt flashing in on the yellow now. Gordon Johncock about to rejoin the field after a pit stop on his own. And here comes Bobby Unser as well. So those running at the head of the field have been in, including Johnny Rutherford. We have had all of the leaders in. Foyt is the one that remains in the pits at the moment. Conversation intently with the crew. They have fitted in the back of the car the starting motor. With all of the sounds, I can't tell that he has killed it, but it's possible. They're at the back of the machine right now. Inertial starter being fitted to it. Perhaps. We can't really see. It could be a torsion adjustment. But Foyt is now beginning to settle deep into the cockpit. He's ready to go, but the car is not. Steve Kristoff, meanwhile, has been into the pits, moves out again. Here is another, Tom Stiva. And so, A.J. Foyt leaning back in the car now and saying, push it off. We don't know if they were able to complete whatever they were trying to settle. It may have been. It is a starting problem. A.J. Foyt said, push it, we'll fire it. The old-fashioned form of firing up an automobile. It's laying dead. They pushed hard. Foyt threw the gear. Out of clutch, and Foyt rejoins the field, and now back to you in the tower.
0: A.J. Foyt back into the race course. At the same time that Al Unser made his stop, Bobby Unser in car 12, the second place car, came in. But we have just had a report from the race course. Al Unser has a display of smoke intermittently at back of the car. We saw it as he pulled out of the pit area. Just a light puff of blue smoke or vapor. Smoke not necessarily indicating fire, but it could mean something is wrong in Al Unser's car. We'll keep a close eye on that. We are under the yellow at the Indianapolis Motor Speedway. We have 95 laps to complete. Back at lap number 90, or 225 miles, the speed was 166.162 miles an hour. That's almost 15 miles an hour faster than last year's average. And it is, once again, a record speed, breaking the record set in 1975 of 164.210 miles an hour. Completed by car number two, Al Unser, lap 90 at 166.162 miles an hour. But still, we now have to watch with some apprehension Al Unser's car. I thought that I saw a small display of vapor at the back of the car as he pulled away. Our crews on the course reported it too. And here comes Al Unser back into the pit area. Back into the pits. Al Unser, who has been the leader through so much of his race, he brings the crowd to the feet. The report now comes from Lou Palmer.
5: They gave Al Unser the cue. Pit two. Now, then it was position two, we thought. Now he is back in. You certainly did see something. First evident might be just a lubricant buildup in the turbocharger. A fume two, also a distinct possibility as an overflow of fuel, but not in this case. They have looked over the back of the car, and they are shoving a lot. They have obviously made no correction to any problem. It could have been any of those or other things. Johnny Rutherford, meanwhile, is back in the pit and sitting in the car. Johnny.
0: No display of whatever we saw before when they came down the track. When Al Unser returned into the competition, we saw no display of any vapor at the back of the car. At the moment, too, we have an ambulance on the main straightaway, but no reason for it being reported. We will check around. We have no report of an injury that would require an ambulance, but we will find out why that ambulance just drove down the main straightaway under the yellow light. Well, Bobby Unser is being shown as the leader of the Indianapolis 500 at the moment. We'll pause 15 seconds for station identification. Stay tuned for the greatest spectacle in racing.

0: characteristic. It could be lifted in order to work on other situations. It seems a little extreme, since he had been running so well, to make this kind of move based on just a handling adjustment. So they've got a problem. It's at the rear of the car. Number four in the pits. Johnny Rutherford has not given up by any means. Neither has the crew, but it's laying idle on the track. It's yellow light time he's losing. It could be more costly if it were green, but he's losing time. Paul?
1: Well, Billy Scott is indeed watching what they're doing at the moment. Billy, your opinion?
2: Well, I don't think it's a chassis change now. They're pulling the rear end of the gearbox apart. I don't think it's gears, because they normally have two sets of gears, close to the one range, close to the other range. To me, it may be a shifter fork, something in that range, in and out of the pits. He may have messed up a shifter fork.
1: At any rate, the entire back section of the gearbox is being pulled off. This is a maneuver that is designed in the gearbox for a fairly quick job, generally 30 minutes or so, to be able to get into that gearbox and make a change. Let's find out how fast Team McLaren. Team McLaren, by the way, has been the fastest pit crew on the speedway. They won the Miller Beer Pit Stop 2, Pit Stop 3 contest, making a change of two right side tires in 11:49. Now they have a much greater challenge at hand, and we'll watch how Team McLaren, under the direction of Tyler Alexander and Steve Roby, do down in that pit area. They're still working at the gearbox. We anticipate that the green flag will be displayed any second now. The yellow lights have been turned off on the top of the pace car as it heads down the backstretch and into the third turn. The field will be coming around and coming around to the green flag in the hands of starter Pat Vedan, who, by the way, this will be Pat Vedan's last year as the starter of the Indianapolis 500. He has reported to all of us that he intends to retire at the conclusion of this season. Pace car comes into the pit area. The green flag is flying once again over the Indianapolis Motor Speedway. And Bobby Unser will come down to the green as the leader. He darts in front of Gordon Johncock, who is racing side by side with him on the race course. And Roger Penske at this moment has first and second position, approaching the halfway point in the race. Roger Penske's cars, car number 12, driven by Bobby Unser, and car number 9, driven by Rick Mears, are 1 and 2. Al Unser has dropped to the third position at the moment. Coming down the back straightaway, Bobby Unser still well out in front, running smoothly on the racetrack. Rick Mears will have to close on him in order to gain the lead away. And then Al Unser has his work cut out, because Al Unser, for the first time in the race, has dropped all the way down to the third position. Exciting racing at the Indianapolis Motor Speedway. Here comes Bobby Unser down the main straightaway once again, smoothly running on the racetrack. Al Unser is in third position and trying desperately to catch up, but there is almost a full straightaway interval between Bobby Unser and Al Unser. One half of this 500-mile race is now complete. Bobby Unser led at 250 miles, 100 laps, or one half of the race. And the report comes from the turn that car number 2, Al Unser, has been showing vapor or smoke at the back of the car once again. Stay tuned for the greatest spectacle in racing. Back at the Indianapolis Motor Speedway, Bobby Unser is leading this race at the moment, but we're watching Pat Vedan, the starter. They're gesturing toward the number 2 car, and the black flag is being given to Al Unser. His car has begun smoking in the right rear again. There seemed to be a small show of flame. Ron Carroll, let's watch him and take him around.
3: Right you are, Paul. I have him, and there is a lot of flame beginning to come out of that car. It's on the right side and very low in the car. Al Unser, car 2, he's over in turn 2 right now, Paul.
4: Yes, there is flame on the back end of that car. I can see it fairly clearly as he goes up the backstretch. I don't know if Bob Jenkins can see it or not.
5: Yes, I can. There is both flame and smoke as Al Unser heads down the backstretch. The yellow light is on as he passes before Doug Zink.
6: And he's nervous right now. There is a fire in the back end section there near the turbocharger, and he is going to have to bring it in. Al Unser in car number 2. It's over in 4. Here's Darrell Weibel.
7: Al Unser is continuing on the main stretch. He is continuing racing right through the main stretch, I believe.
1: Al Unser apparently does not know about the problem in the right rear of his car. There is very definitely a show of flame at the back of the machine. Gentlemen, let's take him around again and hope we get him home safely.
3: All right, I have him, Paul, and the flame continues to increase. The smoke is about the same, and I'm sure Al doesn't realize that fire is coming out. Howdy, can you see him?
4: Yes, he flashes by us right at this moment.

0: And the flame seems to have diminished a little bit from the last lap, but the smoke is about the same, Bob Jenkins.
1: Yeah, it's just about the same as it was. Unser obviously knows that he has been black flagged because he is now pulling toward the inside of the track, and there appears to be some kind of discharge from that car. He is near Doug Zink right now.
2: Yes, he is. He's dropping down below the yellow line. He's aware of the problem. The rest of the cars are bunching up behind the pace car. Al is below the yellow line. He'll be coming in this time. He's aware of his problem. Darrell, take it in four.
3: Al Unser right on the inside line and down below with all four wheels in, and he'll probably stop by the pits this time around, and it could be the end of the race. And a search for three in Indianapolis, 500-mile wins.
4: Al Unser coming into the pit area. Fire being displayed at the back of the car. We can't see it as he approaches us. Coming in at a good clip and heading down toward Lou Palmer, who is waiting to see what is wrong with that machine. The report from Lou Palmer.
5: The crew is not unduly concerned. They've seen everything that we have. There is a fire extinguisher available, but really they don't seem to be, there is no panic motion involved in this stop. And Al is still seated in the cockpit of the car. More like oil than fuel, those flames that we saw, the bright yellow flickering at the back end. There is still some smoke and evidence there. The USAC man, a technical man, is standing alongside. He's not making any decisions for them, but they pulled the cowling now off the engine compartment of the ground effects machine. Al Unser stays in the cockpit of the car, but with the cowling up, this is not routine by any means. The yellow flag, meanwhile, remains out. And we've still got Johnny Rutherford in the pit area as they work on transmission area, rear of the car with the wing taken off to make access easier, and he loses lap after lap. But the yellow flag is back out. We have the car off the track. We should go green shortly, and we'll keep an eye on both Al Unser and Johnny Rutherford, spending extended periods of time in the pit. Al unbuckles. He is now stepping out of the car itself. Paul?
4: The defending 500-mile race champion, Al Unser, has climbed out of the car, pulls off his gloves, looks down at the back of the machine, and begins now to take off his bright yellow helmet. Apparently, whatever we saw with the car is terminal for the day. Al Unser will not win this 500-mile race. We mentioned an ambulance being out on the racetrack. Coming down the straightaway, we have checked with the officials. The ambulance was dispatched in error. It has returned to station. There was no real call for the ambulance at that moment. Billy Scott, any speculation on what's wrong on the Pennzoil Chaparral?
6: Well, right now it's real hard to tell. I really don't think it's a turbocharger. He stayed out in the groove longer than he really should have if it was didn't have power. I think it's an oil leak of some sort to the right rear of the car. They're working on it now. It looks like he's for sure he's not going to win this race, but I'm sure Al hopes to get back in. At this time, it looks doubtful. He may have lost too much oil. And as you know, you cannot add oil in the Indianapolis 500.
4: Well, Al Unser has now begun. We said he'd started to, and he stopped for a moment to take his helmet off. Now he's begun to seriously remove his helmet once again. His brother Bobby is leading the race, and Bobby's teammate Rick Mears is in second position. Tom Sneva is in first. Well, I guess I have to admit that while Bobby Unser leads this race, that I have just lost my one car in the pool. That's the habit of anyone that comes to Indianapolis Motor Speedway, to draw for the pool here and see who might come home the winner. Last night I did that with some of our good friends at FMC Corporation, one of the many corporations who are here. And I guess I'm out of that one right now. So Al Unser out of his car, apparently out of the race. The pace car will be coming in at the conclusion of this lap. We will interrupt John DeCamp, but let's see how much information at half the race he can give us to this point. We'll interrupt him for the start, and we'll come back to him.
7: Paul, I had the top 16 runners at the end of the halfway mark, and the leader was Bobby Unser, car number 12. In second spot, it was car number 9, which is driven by Rick Mears. In third spot, car 2, Al Unser. In fourth place, car 1, Tom Sneva. In fifth place, car 14, A.J. Foyt. In sixth place, car 25, Danny Ongais. In seventh place, car number 3, Gordon Johncock. In eighth place, car number 36, Mike Mosley. In ninth place, car 46, Howdy Holmes. And in 10th place, car number 10, Pancho Carter. In 11th, car number 4, Johnny Rutherford. In 12th, car 72, Roger McCluskey. In 13th, car 22, Billy Vukovich. In 14th, car number 11, Tom Bagley. In 15th, car 19, Spike Gelhausen. And in 16th, car 34, Vern Schupin, Paul.
4: And the green flag being given to Bobby Unser as he leads the field down to the turn. Bobby Unser leading this 500-mile race at lap 107. Rick Mears, his teammate, right behind him. So Roger Penske is running first and second at the moment on the racetrack. A smooth run now for Bobby Unser, though it was smooth for Al Unser until just a few moments ago. Apparently something going seriously wrong on Al Unser's engine, and Al Unser is retired from the competition at the moment. Let's check in with Lou Palmer.
5: Hey, the Al Unser situation, it is a seal at the rear of the car, and just that, a seal. It is a gearbox problem for Johnny Rutherford. They haven't actually given up. In the Al Unser case, the car is being wheeled by me right now, Paul. I have retired to the gasoline alley area. The Chaparral, number two for Pennzoil, bright yellow and seeming so ready to go all day today, being wheeled by us now, streaked in the front from other cars, but spoiled with oil in the rear from what was apparently a transmission seal leak. As simple as that, taking Al Unser, a leader from the field, Johnny Rutherford fighting on with gearbox problems. Paul?
4: And with 108 laps now completed, 108 laps completed, A.J. Foyt is being scored into the lead. He put a burst of speed on down the main straightaway, and A.J. Foyt will be scored in the lead at the conclusion of 109 points. But let's continue to cover this story of Al Unser while A.J. leads. Let's check with Bob Forbes.
8: Okay, thank you, Paul. I've got Al Unser down here right now, and Al, the defending champion, Lou Palmer said it was a seal, Al. Is that correct?
9: Well, I don't have any idea. I'm not the mechanic. All I do is drive it, so just one of those bad things that happened.
8: What did they do to it when you came in the first time, when they called you in off of your regular stop?
9: I have no idea. You guys know more about it than I do. All I'm doing is driving it.
8: Yeah. Well, are you in communications with Jim Hall most of the time, aren't you?
9: Well, the radios didn't work today.
8: Oh, didn't they? Okay, Al, I know it's a disappointment, but you'll be back for number four next year, I assume.
9: I hope so.
8: Okay, Al Unser.
4: So there's the report from Bobby Unser. Now we are checking a report from scoring that Foyt is leading. We are still showing on our computerized scoring Bobby Unser in the lead. Foyt certainly is at the head of the pack that we are seeing coming down the straightaway. The computer is showing Foyt one lap down from the leader, but we have a report from the scoring floor that Foyt is in the lead. We will try and resolve that as rapidly as we can. Let's check in once again with John DeCamp. John?
7: Paul, I'd have to believe that in the light of that long, long pit stop that Foyt had down there when his car died, that he is indeed a lap down, because he'd had several pit stops prior to that very lengthy pit stop. We didn't have a watch on that one, but it's my guess that he might be a lap down, might well be.
4: That would certainly be my guess, too. The computer seems to be accurate at the moment at 110 laps, showing Bobby Unser in the lead and Rick Mears in the second position. But we had a report coming up from the scoring floor that A.J. Foyt was in the lead. We reported it to you that way. He was certainly leading the pack coming around, as he is doing at the moment. But we will continue to stay with the scoring report of the computer. Ray Paschke is checking it out for us at the moment. Car number 12 still being shown on our computer display, which is a direct link to the individual scorers down below. When they push their button, it enters into the computer in the order. So we are assuming that the computer is right for the moment. We will clarify it just as soon as we can. Stay tuned for the greatest spectacle in racing. The question at the Indianapolis Motor Speedway, is A.J. Foyt in the lead? Ray Paschke, we would say he probably is not to this point because of that long pit stop. What does the scoring floor say when it's resolved?
10: The situation now they're on a scoring floor, and very, very favorably to checking it out was the fact that the individual scores for the two cars were side by side. What has happened is that Foyt has had about 100 seconds scored against him under the yellow for a pit stop. And it was part of this accumulation of time that caused him to lose that particular lap time. So he was unlapping himself, and as we see it now on our video report from the computer, it is correct.
4: So we are showing Bobby Unser in first place at 113 laps, Rick Mears in second, and Tom Sneva in third. Now, Ray Paschke, what other information do you have for us?
10: Well, just before that yellow light on the 93, and this is understandable to see Bobby Unser out there, he was running about 185.2 with Brother Al. By the way, Danny Ungais is hitting those same kind of speeds. Another thing we ought to talk about in this recap of the first 100 laps is that our rookie is doing a very fine job. He's coming along about 181.2, which is very favorable performance by this young man. it appears, and looking at the tapes and looking at Danny on guys, he may be driving a little different plan this year. He's been accused of beating up a lot of equipment, and it may be that his particular race plan this year is to take his mount to the outside and make a strong finish rather than burn it out at the beginning. Talk a little bit about Al Unser. You know, we give these averages, and average means that we have taken 10 laps or 2 laps or something along these lines. In the second lap, Al Unser actually went 192.308 miles per hour. Now, the two-lap average was 186.9, but he actually went 192.308 in that second lap. We have the same situation prior to the yellow lights. When we talk about the speed there in the 60th lap, at being 159.8, they were actually running at 187.2. So these are the things that we have to bring up for you.
4: Some observations from the timing and scoring floor. Ray Paschke, we thank you for coming up and keeping us up to date on the running of some of the cars, especially back into the field. At 100 laps or 250 miles to, our average speed was 160.352 miles an hour. That is not a record. It does drop below the record set back in 1972 by Gary Bentenhausen. At that time, it was 162.113 miles an hour. Bobby Unser is leading at the moment, but let's check down in the pit area once again. Here is Chuck Marlow.
11: Two cars. He came to the track with two cars. He came with two stock block Chevys. One got into the show. It's in the pits right now. And I'm speaking of Beverly Hills' J.C. Agagini. And Aggie, it's our tradition always to greet you down here and say how nice you look.
10: Well, that's great. I'm real happy to be here. It's too bad that Phil has slowed down, but here he goes out now. They've done a lot of work on it. Grant King did a lot of good work with the crew to get the car back out. We certainly hope he finishes. You know, this is history being made out here with that stock block engine qualifying for this event, Chuck. And I hope that a lot more of them get in next year.
11: Well, I hope we get to hear that stocker all the way to 200 laps today, Aggie.
10: Well, I sure do, too. You know, this is the same type that we run at Ascot in the half-mile dirt track races.
11: Well, it's a thrill to hear them. They're very exciting. Thank you very much, Aggie. Nice to be with you again.
10: All right. Bye, Chuck.
11: My best to all your friends in Beverly Hills, J.C. Agagini.
4: One of the great owners at the Indianapolis Motor Speedway, J.C. Agagini. As he is watching his car in the competition at the Indianapolis Motor Speedway. Well, we've had Al Unser lead much of the early part of the race, but then serious trouble developed with his machine, and Al Unser was pulled out of the 500-mile race. His pit crew not able to repair whatever the problem was in his machine. We will try to update the report that we started on the Team McLaren entry of Johnny Rutherford as soon as possible. We'll ask Lou Palmer to check and find out what the further developments are with the Team McLaren entry. And we're beginning to see on the race course the fourth place car of A.J. Foyt, properly scored now, being pressured heavily by the 25 car of Danny Ongais, who is running a very smart race here today, slowly working his way up through the pack, now pressuring Foyt, but he is still one lap away from our leader. Our leader is Bobby Unser. Now we're a bit tardy once again for those of you keeping our scoring charts. And in just a moment, we will give you an update at 110 laps of the race, though at the moment, we are at 118 laps. At the Indianapolis Motor Speedway, this is Paul Page. Car number 12, Bobby Unser is our leader. His teammate, Rick Mears, is right behind him in car number 9. Tom Sneva is in third place in car number 1. We reported earlier that the crew of Team McLaren, Johnny Rutherford's crew, had begun to take the gearbox on the machine apart. Let's check in for a further update report from Lou Palmer.
5: Yeah, it is just as simple as that. The Team McLaren people are rather phenomenal. The ruddy gears weren't working, so they're going to fix them. They've got nowhere else to be today, they say. So they're working at the rear of the car. A.J. Foyt, they're not scoring him as your leader, but they're scoring him as a competitor. As he gets lighter, he goes faster. 189 miles an hour for the past two laps, apparently. And now they're signaling to pit. He'll fuel up, not run quite so fast for a few, and then go charging again. Paul?
4: We have to give it back to Lou Palmer very quickly because we do expect some pit stops now coming from the leaders. Johnny Rutherford has dropped 25 laps behind the leader, Bobby Unser, at the moment. So Johnny Rutherford, for all practical purposes, out of contention, though the spirit of that Team McLaren crew keeps them working on the machine. Vern Schuppan's car number 34, now being pushed down through the garage area, toward the garage area, down through the pits on the pit lane. That car is being retired from the race number 34 of Vern Schuppan. So at the Indianapolis Motor Speedway, still a very safe afternoon. A.J. Foyt is on his way in, as is Danny Ongais. Both of them heading down the pit lane, ready for a pit stop. Let's check in with Chuck Marlowe.
11: Right down at Ongais' pit, they raise the jacks. They're unloading the right front wheel, the right rear wheel. They're going to make a complete right side change. Both wheels are back on now. The ratchets are reversed. They're going to set it down. The fuel is in. He is going to be ready to go as soon as the jacks are up. He's rolling right now and up to you in the tower, Paul, as you can see, Mexico.
4: A.J. Foyt was able to get out just a tick faster than Danny Ongais. He had problems last time he made a stop, but no problems this time. Both Foyt and Ongais returning to the racetrack at the moment. Bobby Unser should be due any time now for a pit stop. He is leading the race at 122 laps. And Rick Mears is being given a board saying plus three. Billy Scott, you want to explain these boards? When I tell you plus three, would you like to see that board?
12: Well, what plus three means is normally you are ahead of your nearest competitor to the rear 3 seconds. If they give you minus three, means you're down 3 seconds from the guy that is in the position in front of you. Another interesting note that you see here is A.J. Foyt on his last stop did not take tires, as Danny Ongais did take tires, meaning A.J.'s car is handling well and they're not having any problems with tire wear.
4: Here's the report at the conclusion of 123 laps. We will jump back 3 laps and ask John DeCamp to give us the 120-lap rundown.
7: Paul, this is the way this stood at the end of 120 laps. The leader was Bobby Unser in car number 12. In second spot in car number 9, Rick Mears. In third place, car number 1, Tom Sneva. In fourth place, A.J. Foyt, car 14. In fifth place, Danny Ongais, car number 25. In sixth place, car number 3, Gordon Johncock. In seventh place, car 36, Mike Mosley. In eighth place, car number 10, Pancho Carter. In ninth place, car 46, Howdy Holmes. And in tenth place, car number 72, Roger McCluskey. Top 10 at 120 laps.
4: And the time and speed at 120 laps we'll give to you in just a moment. The speed at 120 laps or 300 miles, 159.325 miles an hour. Again, falling behind the record set in 1972 of 165.043 miles an hour. Donald Davidson has been watching the interval on our leaders at the moment. Donald Davidson, what do you have to report?
13: Time around, Paul, it was 2.39 seconds, and the other observation is that A.J. Foyt is pulling further and further away from Bobby Unser and Rick Mears, so is actually catching them up. Since he is on the same lap, he was able to unlap himself, and he seems to be gaining ground on them under green.
4: John Mailer's car number 92 is also being pushed back to the garage area down the middle of the pit lane at the moment, and that car is going to be retired from the competition. A hard-fought battle for John Mailer. He was able to qualify at the end of the regular qualification period after the 6 o'clock gun because he was on the racetrack just before. He was before the final deadline. He went out. He qualified the car, bumping Billy Vukovich. But, of course, Billy Vukovich in the additional qualifying provided got back into the race. Stay tuned for the greatest spectacle in racing. At the Indianapolis Motor Speedway, this is Paul Page. Bobby Unser is our leader at the moment, but Tom Sneva is moving very slowly on the race course. He does not appear to be under power. Now heading down into the pit area, off the track, Tom Sneva, car number 1, third position, and he's coming down into the pits. Also our leader and second place car. It's going to be a dual stop for the Roger Penske team. Bobby Unser comes in, stops his car. Let's go down to Chuck Marlowe.
14: Down here as Bobby Unser is getting fuel, Rick Mears pulls in just in front of him. It's going to be topping out on his tank, too. Which one is going to be able to lead first? Mears was last into the pit. Unser is loose now. He's free. Here goes Rick Mears. It's a drag down through the pit with Bobby Unser getting about 150 feet on him. Back to you, Paul.
4: Bobby Unser and Rick Mears, the Penske Racing Team, in and out of the pit, simultaneous pit stop. At the same time, a very slow-moving third-place car of Tom Sneva has finally made it to his pit, but certainly not under power.
15: Billy Scott, I don't imagine it was really the best idea in the world to pit both those cars together if they could have avoided it.
16: Well, I think at this particular time, both of them probably were out of fuel at the same time, and they have a lap lead on the field, and I think it was a safe move at that time rather than try and go ahead and run another couple laps. Fuel them both at the same time. There was no tire changes. Put them back out on the racetrack and let them go.
15: Generally speaking, you would not want to put those two cars in side by side, would you?
16: Not necessarily, but in this case, they have a lead. Go ahead and pit them, make them safe, and go from there.
15: A wonderfully effective crew, the Penske Racing Team, making that stop. They should have been able to maintain their lead. Bobby Unser comes by, scored in first position. Rick Mears is second. A.J. Foyt is in third. Tom Sneva will drop well back now. In fourth position is Denny Ongaya. So the complexion of this race beginning to change once again as we're approaching 130 laps in the 63rd running of the Indianapolis 500-mile race. Bobby Unser is our leader. Rick Mears, his teammate, in second. A.J. Foyt in third. And Denny Ongaya has been doing such a splendid job of moving up through the field. We see John Mailer, the driver we reported his car moving through the pits. Now John Mailer is walking down just in front of the master control tower. He is out of the competition also. Car number 92 has been retired. Once again, what a wonderfully smooth day it has been. No accidents on the race course. We've had some incidents. We had Al Unser scrubbing his car with flame all the way around the race course, but nothing serious. Damage to the car, but certainly no injury to the driver. We've had Wally Dallenbach drag his right rear hub carrier all the way around the race course. Again, no problems there. And several cars stop on the backstretch, but as yet, we have not had an accident on the Indianapolis Motor Speedway.
16: Well, I think one reason they've had rains here the last day, and it's cleaned the track off, and it's a fresh race course for them to go racing on. There has actually been two grooves here today. They can go high, they can go low, they can even go down under the line. And that's attributed to the rains last night, and the cars are definitely not oiling down the racetrack as much as they normally do.
15: Smooth competition in the 63rd running of the Indianapolis 500-mile race. What a wonderful day we're seeing. Again, let me look out of our steel and glass master control tower toward the western sky, and once again we can report it is a beautiful day in central Indiana at the Indianapolis Motor Speedway. We have no threat of rain in that sky at the moment. Just a gorgeous day going on. Donald Davidson is watching the Penske pits, and it appears that his crews may be ready to make another pit stop. Donald Davidson, what are you watching?
17: That's exactly what I'm watching, Paul. The crew are out there. They appear to be watching for Mears. They have a tire out there. There's an official coming down there having a conversation with them. They've now moved back from the wall, but they have all the headstocks on. It really looks like a pit stop might be coming up for Rick Mears.
15: So we'll be watching possible pit stop by the second-place car of Rick Mears. We can report to you, too, Johnny Rutherford has returned to the race course. He did so just a few laps ago, but he is well down on the running. He's 32 laps behind the leader at the moment. He had to ask the permission of the United States Auto Club to put some clutch hydraulic fluid into the car's system after the repair was made to the gearbox of Johnny Rutherford's machine. But Team McLaren repaired the gearbox, put the car back into competition, and Johnny Rutherford is running on the racetrack. Though once again, 30-some laps, 32, 31 laps behind the leader at the moment. Anticipating a spot by Rick Mears, but first we'll break for this.
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15: at the Indianapolis Motor Speedway. This is Paul Page with Bobby Unser in the lead. Rick Mears in second place. We are expecting a stop by Mears at any moment, but he has not made that stop yet. A.J. Foyt is in third position. Danny Ongais is in the fourth position on the race course. Ongais is sitting right alongside of Rick Mears in the smooth running of this 63rd 500-mile race. For an update at 130 laps, here's John DeCamp.
20: Paul, standings at the end of 130 laps show Bobby Unser leading the race in car number 12. Rick Mears second in car number 9. In third spot, car number 14, A.J. Foyt. And in fourth spot, Danny Ongais driving car number 25. In fifth place, it was Tom Sneva, car number 1. And in sixth place, car number 36, Mike Mosley. In seventh spot, car number 3, Gordon Johncock. In eighth place, car 46, Howdy Holmes. In ninth place, car number 10, Poncho Carter. And in tenth place, car number 11, driven by Tom Bagley. The speed at the end of 130 laps was 160.324 miles an hour. That's 4 miles under the record speed set in 1972, but it's 8 miles ahead of the speed set last year.
15: John DeCamp, too, we are beginning to notice now that Bobby Unser, one lap ago, had a 9-second lead over the second-place car. He now has a 12-second lead, so maybe something happening to the handling, Billy Scott?
16: Well, on that particular thing, I was watching Danny Ongais at the time. It looked like he was coming out of the fourth turn, brushed the wall with his right rear wheel, white side wall of the tire, and I don't know if he's going to come in and change that tire or not. It's something to look for, Paul.
15: We've seen a lot of that this month, Billy Scott, where a car will come out, slide all the way out to the wall, just barely tap it, and then continue on. Is there any particular reason why it's happening now?
16: Well, the cars are getting a little wider, and it's... The cars are running a little harder also. They're trying to use the chassis a little bit more than they have the wings, and the cars have to handle a little bit better. They're running a little looser to get them to go faster down the straightaways. They're taking a little bit of wing out of them. They're not quite as buried to the racetrack. Therefore, coming out of the corner, they would rather have it looser coming out than they would going in, and therefore it will get up against the wall sometimes and white side wall the tires. I hope Danny's car at this particular point is all right.
15: So gentlemen on the turns, we'll keep an eye out for Danny Ongais too, to see if he finds any need to bring the car in. He has not done so yet. In fact, he comes over the start-finish line at the moment. The car running smoothly, and Danny Ongais seems to be unconcerned with the fact that he just brushed against the wall at an upwards of 190 miles an hour. Smooth running on the race course. Still, no accidents. We're very glad to be able to report that. What a marvelously safe race we've had here this afternoon. I think that is their own tribute to the tremendous efforts being made by these drivers and the wonderful racing drivers that they are. Poncho Carter, just a lap ago, was running very sour on the racetrack. He's brought his machine in, and Poncho Carter's machine is now being pushed back toward the garage area. It appears some serious problem there, going to take Poncho Carter's machine out of the race. He has a great many fans in USAC Championship Racing, as well as the other forms of USAC racing that he participates in. Poncho Carter from Brownsburg, Indiana, his car out of the race at the moment. Once again, Bobby Unser, our leader. Rick Mears, his teammate, car number 9, is in second position, lagging about 12 to 15 laps behind the leader. And the wheel bearing is reported as the cause that car number 10 was taken out of the race. Poncho Carter, a wheel bearing problem on the machine, and that car is out of the competition. Donald Davidson, you've been having a good time with your stopwatch and watching our computer, which you seem most amazed at. Have you finally found a brain that is even faster than yours?
17: Paul, this thing is really amazing. What I could do, perhaps, is just update for those people that are keeping a track of the cars out of the race and would like to put down a final finishing position. We have to wait until a car who has been delayed by pit stops, we have to wait until that car surpasses the number of laps of a car that is out of the race before we can assign a final position to the car out of the race. And I think the last one we gave you was that we could declare Wally Dallenbach as 27th. We can now do Dick Simon in 26th, John Mailer for 25th, Larry Dixon for 24th, Eldon Rasmussen for 23rd, and Al Unser for 22nd. We have other cars out of the race, but we can't give them a final finishing position as yet, Paul.
15: So with 139 laps complete, we still have 21 cars in competition on the Indianapolis Motor Speedway. Donald, what about that attrition rate? That seems to be pretty good.
0: Well, yes. I don't know how to compare it with other years right off, except it seems to be about normal with recent years, and I'm wondering whether maybe the limit on the boost control is helping to make the engines last longer. Normally, we have several cars that drop out in the early stages.
15: Stay tuned for the greatest spectacle in racing.

0: This is Paul Page back at the Indianapolis Motor Speedway, where Bobby Unser is our leader. Rick Mears is in second place, and A.J. Foyt is up in third position, being followed by Danny Ongais. Only Bobby Unser and Rick Mears are on the leader lap. They have completed now 143 laps. Everyone else is down behind the leaders by at least one lap. Let's give you some dollar information, because they're racing for a $1 million purse. And the Speedway lap prize fund has been up from $150 to $200 for the running of this 63rd 500-mile race. In other words, each lap being completed by the leader, he puts another $200 into his pocket. So far, 80 laps of the race have been led by car number two, Al Unser, for $17,000. Six laps of the race were led by Rick Mears. He's earned $1,200. One lap was led by car number 14, A.J. Foyt, for $200. And 38 laps to this point have been led by Bobby Unser. He has earned $7,600. That's in lap prize money alone. Let's have the report for lap 140 from John DeCamp.
1: Well, at the end of 140 laps, the leader was still Bobby Unser, running very smoothly in car number 12. Second place, Rick Mears, car number 9. Third place, A.J. Foyt, car number 14. Fourth place, Danny Ongais, driving car number 25. And in fifth spot, car number 1, Tom Sneva. In sixth spot, car 36, Mike Mosley. In seventh spot, car 3, Gordon Johncock. In eighth spot, car 46, Howdy Holmes. In ninth spot, car number 11, Tom Bagley. And in tenth spot, car number 22, Billy Vukovich. The speed at the end of 140 laps averaged 161.788, which is about 3.5 miles per hour under the record of 1972.
0: Thank you, John DeCamp, doing good work this afternoon, and we appreciate you keeping up to date. Those lap intervals that we missed, we hope those that are keeping charts will understand that if there is action on the race course, we're obligated to report it first. We try and give you as much information as we possibly can. So, Bobby Unser, 145 laps complete as we begin to approach the closing laps of the 63rd running of the 500-mile race. Rick Mears right behind him. Right now, Roger Penske has to be a very worried man watching his first two cars in the first and second position. Roger Penske, of course, he's had cars here before and had winner with Mark Donahue, but at the moment, his cars are 1-2 in the race. And I think most people, Billy Scott, think that that's a comfortable position. At this point in the race, it's not really, is it?
2: Well, at this point, it is fairly comfortable, but you can never rest when you have the likes of A.J. Foyt behind you, Danny Ongais. And talking about Danny, here he is in the pits.
0: Danny Ongais coming into the pits right now, the black Panasonic Interscope number 25. A right rear tire will be changed. Let's go to Chuck Marlowe.
3: Right in front of us as they're changing both the right front and the right rear. The car is up on its hydraulic jacks, again topping it out with the fuel. The tanks are full, the jacks are down. The wheels have been locked on and he's off and rolling, so it's a fairly rapid pit stop as his crew attending to him at every point of the tail, rolling back out onto the track. Paul?
0: Danny Ongais in the fourth position, in and out of the pits, a quick pit stop, but also a stop under the green at the moment as Bobby Unser flashes by and down into the first turn, running smoothly on the race course. Howdy Bell, let's pick up the leader as he comes to you and take him around.
4: We're watching for him right now, and here he comes. There's Bobby Unser, the beautiful blue and white number 12, going up the backstretch, and Bob Jenkins should see him.
5: Right in front of me, Bobby Unser screeches down that back straightaway, and Gaius right in front of him, but Unser with a comfortable lead at this point. They're in turn three.
6: And he drops down, puts those two left wheels on the white and yellow line, drifts up to the short chute, over to turn number four, Darrell Weibel.
7: Bobby Unser, part of Albuquerque, running hard and hitting the main stretch right now.
0: Bobby Unser, leading lap 147. You heard the report as he comes on around, completes lap 147, running smoothly. The machine that he is driving is a Penske Ground Effects car. Ground Effects. Billy Scott, what exactly does that mean?
2: Well, what they're using is they're using the air from underneath of the car to hold the car itself down. They're trying to eliminate all the air that goes under the car, and they have two pods on the side of the car, pods meaning little exits for the air to go, and making small wings on the sides of the car to hold the car on the racetrack.
0: Some people say that car would be very vulnerable, though, if it would run over debris or something. Is that true?
2: Well, yes, it would. All the cars here nowadays are running stiffer springs, running lower to the racetrack, using the skirts, little hard nylon or plastic skirts to keep the air out of the track, out from underneath of the car, and any debris, yes, would cause trouble to any one of the cars out on the racetrack.
0: John DeCamp, you had a comment.
1: My comment was that on that last lap in which you brought Unser around, he was clocked at 185.5, Paul.
0: 185.5 for our leader, Bobby Unser, and A.J. Foyt brings his Coyote Red, number 14, down to the pit area. He will make a stop under the green also. Let's pick him up, Lou Palmer.
3: He's just about 10 feet from us now, the car coming to a halt. It will be both sides, the right side rubber coming off as the hydraulic jack is into play. The two tires go on. Foyt is offered a bit of a drink. This time he accepts it. The last time it was no, let's just go racing. Again, the feeling in the crew, with laps in the area of 189 miles an hour, they are competitive, they're in striking distance, and he's back out there to do some striking. A.J. Foyt, back on the field, car number 14.
0: A nice smooth stop for A.J. Foyt. He has been running about a minute and 8 seconds behind the leader. That's not much of an interval at all. John DeCamp.
1: 17-second pit stop for A.J., Paul.
0: Nice, smooth, good pit stop. Billy Scott.
2: On that last pit stop, I believe A.J. did unlap himself. If he can keep the car up to speed going down the back straightaway and not let Bobby get by, he will, in fact, unlap himself and be on the same lap.
0: Well, A.J. Foyt will be watching him. He is certainly not out of contention. 150 laps or three-quarters of the race now complete. Bobby Unser is still our leader. Rick Mears in second place. A.J. Foyt in third position. In fourth place is Tom Sneva. Tom has had some problems on the race course. He came in very, very slow, apparently only a problem with the fuel system. So Tom Sneva is running back in the competition. And even as we talk, we're going to see a change on the standings. At lap 151, A.J. Foyt will drop down to the fifth position. Danny Ongais and Tom Sneva both got around him while he was stopped in the pits. Now let's go back once again to John DeCamp and get an update on the standings at lap 150.
1: Well, here we go again. Car number 12 led the race at the end of 150 laps. Car number 12 is Bobby Unser, of course. Car number 9, Rick Mears, running in the second spot. In third place, A.J. Foyt. Car number 14. In fourth place, car number 1, Tom Sneva. In fifth spot, car number 25, Danny Ongais. In sixth, Mike Mosley. Car number 36. He, by the way, just visited the pits. In seventh spot, car number 3, Gordon Johncock. In the eighth place, car number 46, Howdy Holmes. In ninth place, car number 11, Tom Bagley. And in 10th place, car number 22, Bill Vukovich. The top 10 at 150.
0: And the speed at 150 laps is 163.135 miles an hour. Once again, we are back into the record category. The record set in 1972 was 162.462 miles an hour. We have eclipsed that again at the Indianapolis Motor Speedway. Ray Paschke, you've been watching cars down in the pack once again. What do you have to report on those cars behind the leaders?
3: Well, right now we've been running a spot check on a Gordon Johncock. He's going 183.673. We have Rick Mears at 185.6. Bobby Unser at 186. Now, also, Howdy Holmes is still in there at 181. And Bill Vukovich is driving a very steady race at 179+. That's just a little spot check on some of the people out there doing a real fine job for us.
0: I think we have to compliment Howdy Holmes, the only rookie in this 500-mile race field, on the fine job that he has done so far in the running of the 500. With 153 laps now complete for our leader, Bobby Unser, they have begun down below us to build the victory lane that he or any driver that is able to get around him in the next few minutes to They'll be finishing the construction of that victory lane area, the checkered carpet laid down and the runners up, and be ready to invite whoever leads this race at 200 laps. At the moment, the leader is Bobby Unser, 153 laps complete. Johnny Rutherford into the pits. It appears to be a routine pit stop. Tom Sneva has now pulled in, his car being worked on. No change of rubber on the machine. Tom Sneva is currently in third place. Let's check in with Lou Palmer. Lou?
3: You said it all, and he's already in gear and moving. A very routine pit stop. Background effects. Tom Sneva, one of the runners up front in class then, I would suppose, Paul.
0: and we're still all toward the south end, anxiously awaiting the double Penske pit of the leaders, and it's got to come soon. And we're going to watch for both the leaders' car and the second place car. As Lou Palmer pointed out, the Penske machines, they came in side by side before. We anticipate any moment now that we're going to see exactly that happen again, and happen while the green flag flies over the Indianapolis Motor Speedway. Stay tuned for the greatest spectacle in racing. Action all around the Indianapolis Motor Speedway, suddenly breaking. The yellow flag is out. Let's check turn two.
4: All right, thank you very much, Paul Page. What happened? Car number 31 with Larry Rice driving got down into the grass as he was coming halfway through the second turn, and he came out into the outside wall, tapped it. He's in the car, but he is getting out and appears to be all right. They're starting to help him out of the car.
0: In the meantime, we have had our leaders come in and pit. Both Rick Mears is in, out of the pit area already. Bobby Unser in and out of the pit area as a result of that yellow light accident in the second turn. Let's go back once again to Howdy Bell and see if we can get a little more update report on that accident.
4: All right, Larry Rice in the car number 31 S&M Electric Company Special was coming through the second turn when all of a sudden he, for whatever reason, got down into the grass, lost control of the car. It came across the track, out into the outside wall, nose first, the right front corner of the car. Did not knock the wheel off of it, just bent the nose wing on the right-hand side. Larry is standing on the infield grass now, directly across the track from us here at the VIP suite, has his helmet off. He is standing. I don't know if he was just slightly stunned or perhaps maybe the heat had gotten to him somewhat. But in any event, he is standing there talking with the medical people, and I think they will give him a ride around just as a precautionary measure. But it didn't look as though he hit the wall quite that hard, but when you're in the car, it's a bit different than I'm sure looking down on it. The car right at this moment is being hoisted up on the back of a wrecker. The very beautiful blue, light blue number 31 machine is now on top of the wrecker. On the hook, and it will be going away as the crew down here in front of us continues to sweep up some of the mud and dirt and debris that were dragged out onto the track, not only by the race car itself, but by some of the safety cars when they came out on the track to get to Larry. I must say that they got to the car very, very quickly, Paul. Now back to you.
0: It seemed that way. It seemed almost as soon as the car stopped sliding against the wall that the rescue truck was right there, right behind it. So good work by our safety crews. Larry Rice, he will take the traditional ride to the hospital, which is mandatory anytime you touch the wall here, whether you say you are all right or not. That is the orders of the medical director at the Indianapolis Motor Speedway, Dr. Thomas Hanna, M.D., and so his crew will look over Larry Rice, and when they pronounce him fit, we'll report it to you. We anticipate just that pronouncement because he walked to the ambulance, climbed in himself. He was moving a little slowly, but we do believe that he is okay. That's the report that we're getting from the track. Now, while that yellow came out, we had very quick pit stops by Bobby Unser and by Rick Mears, and since Chuck Marlowe was not able to describe them to you as they happened because of the description of the accident, Chuck Marlowe, can you recap those two stops for us?
3: Yes, I can, Paul. It appeared that Bobby Unser really had the situation in hand because he was in very quickly. They just looked over the tires. There was no rubber change at all. They topped up his tanks, and he was down and back on the track again long before Rick's car had been moved off the jacks. They chained rubber on the right side of Rick, and that was what you had anticipated earlier, as possibly there was a little bit of undue wear. At any rate, both cars are back out running, but Bobby had the pit stop advantage of about 5 to 6, maybe 7 seconds. Paul?
0: And as a result of the pit stops, Bobby Unser is completing lap 158, and he does it in the lead. He is being followed by Rick Mears, then Danny Ongais has moved up into third position, and John DeCamp, there's been quite a battle in the past few laps just before the yellow between Ongais and Foyt.
1: Paul, that battle has gone on lap after lap, I would say as many as 40 laps. First it was Ongais trailing Foyt and trying to catch him. Now it's been reversed because of pit stops, and Foyt trails Ongais. Not very far, a second, 2 seconds at the very most, under the yellow, perhaps a little bit more in time, but they're right now Ongais leading Foyt by maybe 100 yards, and it's going to be very exciting because they both are one lap back of the leaders, and they're battling to get themselves on lap, and of course Foyt is battling to get around on Gaius. It's going to be very exciting.
0: Well, Billy Scott, that means that with the pace car out and the field able to bunch up, that it's going to make a more exciting race now.
2: Well, it definitely will, especially going in the first turn. you're going to see, well, actually, all the way around the racetrack. The institution of the pace car itself has made all the race fans here and the drivers give the guys in the back a little bit better chance to try and make up lost ground.
0: And I asked A.J. Foyt how he felt on that situation, and he stopped and he thought about it for a second, and he said, well, on one hand, it probably would have meant that he would have lost a couple that he won, but on the other hand, it probably would have meant that he would won a couple that he lost. So it seems to be six of one, half dozen of the other.
2: I think it always evens out in that respect. The only guy that really doesn't like it is the guy in the lead. You're going to pick up a spot if you are behind. You know, you can lose a spot if you're ahead, whatever. But it all works out in the end, and the only guy that really hurts is the guy in the lead.
0: Lap 159 complete for Bobby Unser and Rick Mears. Bobby Unser is the leader. Stay tuned for the greatest spectacle in racing. This is Paul Page back at the Indianapolis Motor Speedway, where Bobby Unser is leading at 160 laps complete. We are still under yellow. His teammate Rick Mears, the pole sitter for this 500-mile race, is in second position. In third position is four-time winner A.J. Foyt. Danny Ongais is up in fifth position. They are bunched up now behind the Ford Mustang pace car being driven by Jim Rathman. And as Billy Scott told you just a few moments ago, it seems to be paying off for many of the drivers that they have gone over and begun to use the bunch up behind the pace car system under the yellow light.
2: One other thing it does, it takes some of the tension off the crewmen when they don't have to make such a fast stop every time. Under the yellow, they are a little more relaxed, and sometimes even do a quicker stop that way.
0: Another reason for its use is it really gets the field under control in case of an accident. Not only can the pace car lead them right where the safety crews want them, because the pace car is talking on a two-way radio with the safety crews, but more importantly, it means that the whole field goes by, and then it's another minute and a half or so before any other cars come around again, and gives them more time to work on the entire racetrack.
2: I think that's the main idea, is give the working crews on the racetrack more time to clean up the debris, if there is any on the racetrack.
0: The system seems to be working very well here at the Indianapolis Motor Speedway at the moment, as Jim Rathman brings the pace car down the main straightaway. The yellow lights are still on, indicating that they will be staying out for yet another lap. And Bobby Unser, while he is our leader, is actually going to be fourth in the pack of the cars coming around. He will be fourth behind the pace car when the cars come to take the green. The team that we're watching is Roger Penske's racing team. Bob Forbes is right in the middle of the Penske pit at the moment. Bob?
8: Yes, I am right in the middle, and I wanted to talk to Roger, but he says no, apparently. He's busy right now, so maybe possibly later, so I'll send it back to you, Paul.
0: I can understand Roger Penske being very busy at the moment and very concerned, because he has cars first and second in the race. Racing drivers always say when you're running in the lead comfortably is when you start hearing every tick and knock and bang inside that race car. Can you imagine Roger Penske having to worry about two of them at the same time?
2: Well, he's got a lot to worry about. He's got fuel mileage to worry about. He's got tire wear. There's so many other things that come into play that you really can't think of, let alone the car or something falling off, braking, oil leaking. It's a lot that goes through the mind right now. Plus, he's in constant communications with both drivers, getting input both ways to find out what is happening inside the cars.
0: Roger Penske up on the wall watching the straightaway. We expect a restart of this race at 162 laps after after this lap complete. The pace car has been told by two-way radio that the area back in turn two is now clear and ready to accept racing conditions once again. So Jim Rathman brings them down the straightaway. He crosses over that start-finish line, the yard of brick that is there, and the bricks, of course, commemorate the original construction of the Indianapolis Motor Speedway, the reason for the nickname the Brickyard. So that is now what we have in terms of bricks at the speedway, just a yard-wide strip of bricks at the start-finish line. By the way, we do appreciate your comments and criticisms. That always helps us to improve this broadcast of the Indianapolis 500-mile race. We would like you to address such comments to me, Paul Page, at the Indianapolis Motor Speedway, Speedway, Indiana. The zip code is 46224. We certainly would like to hear from you and let you know exactly what you think of the 500-mile race. It has helped us to change and improve this race each year. We're also, of course, always interested in what unusual location you may be listening to this 500-mile race from. In fact, last year we got a letter from a whole group of off-road racers who were well out into the desert of Nevada, listening to the 500-mile race. And that was an interesting card to get, certainly. Stay tuned for the greatest spectacle in racing. We're back to racing at the Indianapolis Motor Speedway. Bobby Unser is leading. He's in the view of Doug Zink. Doug?
9: And he's running third in the pack. Tom Sneva is running first in the pack. Bobby is third. They're over in turn number four. Here's Carl Weigel.
10: All right, Bobby Unser just below us. Rick Mears right on his tail, followed by Gordon Johncock, Johnny Rodimer, Tom Bagley. They're on the main stretch.
0: And here is Rick Mears. He's going to try his teammate, Bobby Unser. And indeed, he's going to try to go low, Ron Carroll.
11: All right, I have him. Bobby Unser does get him, though, and Rick Mears still in the second place right behind him as they head over into turn two at Howdy Bell.
5: We have them in view now. Here comes Bobby Unser. There he goes, and Rick Mears is back about five car lengths now as Bob Jenkins picks them up in the backstretch.
12: Yeah, Bobby Unser beginning to stretch it out now just a little bit over Rick Mears, the second place car. Now they're in turn three.
9: And Unser dives down into turn number three. Mears back about 15 car lengths into the short chute. Over into four, Darrell Weibel.
10: They stay that way, being led by Tom Sneva, but Bobby Unser has a good lead over Rick Mears as they head down the main stretch.
0: And Darrell Weibel, Rick Mears was able to close right up on Unser, and then suddenly he was high in the groove and something appeared to happen on that lap. Billy Scott, your observation.
13: Well, what actually happened is Rick tried to go under Bobby in turn number one. He lost a lot of air from the wings to hold the car on the racetrack, got high in the gray, and therefore lost quite a bit of time. Now he's probably 50 yards behind because of that maneuver.
0: Well, this is a nice restart for these cars. Good racing at the front of the pack. Car number 12, Bobby Unser is still our leader. Rick Mears right behind him. Almost got around him just a lap ago in the first turn, but couldn't hold on. Billy Scott speculated on what happened. It certainly put him high above the groove coming off of the first turn, and he had to settle back and accept Bobby Unser's lead at the moment. Here comes Bobby Unser back onto the main straightaway once again. Rick Mears is trailing him. Donald Davidson has the watch on him. We'll give you the interval. There's Bobby Unser over the start-finish line. There is Rick Mears. 1.5 seconds. That's the first and second interval at the Indianapolis Motor Speedway at the moment. Johnny Rutherford in his Budweiser McLaren car number four is also running very smoothly on the racetrack, though he is about 32 laps down from the leaders. He is back at speed after Team McLaren made that substantial change to his gearbox down in the pit area. It cost them a lot of time, though. In third position at the moment, car number 25, one lap down from the leaders, Danny Ongais. A.J. Foyt is right with him on the race course, and Tom Sneva is in the fifth position at the moment. So racing on the race course, once again, the Indianapolis Motor Speedway, the 63rd running of the Indianapolis 500, and it is smooth today. Bobby Unser flashes over the start-finish line. There is Rick Mears once again, still about the second and a half interval, though Mears is beginning to inch up ever so slowly. That's really what the 500-mile race is. It's 500 miles at 180 miles an hour, but it's measured in inches in terms of moving up on the driver in front of you. Danny Ongais, too, is moving up through this traffic, trying to unlap himself, as is A.J. Foyt. Billy?
13: One note, we were talking earlier about sponsors of the cars. I was talking to Russ Johnson of Panasonic. They came out with a new four-color poster. They put it up in their headquarters in New Jersey. 1,500 posters. Within a half hour, it was gone. So you can tell every one of these competitors out here have rooting fans, not only in the stands here, but at home in their home headquarters.
0: On the straightaway at Indianapolis, Bobby Unser, the Norton Spirit, moving smoothly into the first turn, though Rick Mears in his Gould Charge has begun to drop back just a bit now. The interval is 1.99 seconds between the two cars, so Rick Mears has lost about a half a second to Bobby Unser. 168 laps are now complete. We are back to racing, the green flag flying over the Indianapolis Motor Speedway. We have Bobby Unser in first place, Rick Mears in second, A.J. Foyt in third position, Danny Ongais is in fourth, Tom Sneva is in fifth, Mike Mosley is in sixth, Gordon Johncock is in seventh position at the moment at the Indianapolis Motor Speedway. We have asked our announcers in each position to please keep track of some of the battles down in the pack and comments on the drivings to the moment. So let's take it all the way around the speedway and check one by one with each of our turn announcers. First, Ron Carroll.
11: All right, Paul, and I won't speculate on what lap they are on, but just a moment ago, I believe two laps back, A.J. Foyt, car 14, did get around Danny Ongais. And Ongais at the moment seems to be falling behind considerably. For a few minutes, he was right on Foyt, and then now he is falling behind, maybe a couple of 300 yards, Paul.
12: The crew of Rick Mears just telling him by way of their communications board that he is running at 188.6 miles an hour, while at the same time

0: Teddy, as you know, is from Hong Kong and a very avid race fan and sportsman. And Mike is just doing an excellent job running fifth, two laps down from the leaders, three laps down, excuse me.
1: With an observation on Danny Ongais's run, here is Chuck Marlowe.
2: Well, Paul, this is something that I think bears worth watching. The last time that Danny was in for the pit stop, he came in for fuel only, but then they began to work very feverishly over the boost. And it was hard to tell from where we were whether they were trying to screw more in or trying to turn some out. When I went down to talk to Phil Casey, he was very uncooperative. Now, that's not to put Phil Casey down. He had things on his mind. He did not want to talk, but he did quickly say to me, we're not running the way we want to run. It could be that he's running low on fuel. They're afraid to turn the boost up, or it could be vice versa. They're going to take the chance and try to roll in more fuel or more boost and just take their chances on the fuel. He is running 187.5 now compared to your leader on the last lap at about 187.5 as well. Back to you, Paul.
1: Chuck Marlowe, Billy Scott has been listening to your report. Billy, you have an observation.
0: Well, I think what's happening is there probably are other crews monitoring our network here to try and find out what is going on, and if Phil Casey is a very nice person and he didn't want to let anybody else know what is happening, whether they are or not. You are correct. It is probably fuel, whether they do not have enough or they have more, and they do not want to let the competition know what they have left.
1: Let's update those scoring charts right now. John DeCamp, the rundown of lap 170.
3: Here's the way it was, Paul, after 170 laps. Bobby Unser still a leader in car number 12. In second spot, car number 9, Rick Mears. In third spot, car number 14, A.J. Foyt. In fourth spot, car number 25, Danny Ongais. And in fifth, car number 1, Tom Sneva. In sixth place, car 36, Mike Mosley. In seventh place, car number 3, Gordon Johncock. In eighth, car 46, Howdy Holmes. In ninth, car number 11, Tom Bagley. And in 12th, car number 22, Bill Vukovich. The speed at the end of 170 laps, 159.108. That's about 4 miles and a half off the record set in 72. Paul?
1: Bobby Unser is still leading his teammate Rick Mears, the Norton Spirit leading the Gould Charge, car 12 leading car number 9 at the Indianapolis Motor Speedway. A.J. Foyt in third, Danny Ongais in fourth, Tom Sneva in fifth position. Ray Paske, you have been watching some cars down in the pack and have a further speed report.
4: For speed, I think we got a little spot check between Rick Mears and Bobby Unser. Is absolutely fascinating. They've been going together almost when it wasn't under the yellow for about the last 30 laps, just matching speed after speed. Right now they are each averaging about 187.5. At the same time, A.J. Foyt is going 187.5 and Danny Ongais at 183.67. Our rookie, again, is maintaining about a 181.8, holding his position, and has been very consistent at that particular speed.
1: Howdy Holmes, our rookie in the field this year, a Formula Atlantic champion, quite a road racer in his own right. At one time, we had three rookies in the field. We had Dana Carter and Bill Olson, but their cars were either bumped or disqualified from the 500-mile race field, leaving only Howdy Holmes in the field. Let's go back to Chuck Marlowe.
2: All right, still down here in the Rick Mears, Bobby Unser area, but something was pointed out to me just a moment ago, Paul, that could provide a very dramatic finish. The pit crew of A.J. Foyt is showing him -6, -5, -6, indicating that he is on the same lap, according to them. While up here in the Unser Mears area, they're showing +61, +62, +63. There is a lap off in computation some way. It's probably Foyt's crew, and well, you know what would happen if that's true.
1: Well, we are looking at the computer at the moment, and A.J. Foyt is indeed being shown one lap down behind the leaders. Donald Davidson can do the arithmetic on the computerized time and show us how far behind A.J. Foyt ought to be. Stay tuned for the greatest spectacle in racing. This is Paul Page back at the Indianapolis Motor Speedway, where Bobby Unser is leading. His teammate Rick Mears is in second place. They've completed 178 of 200 laps of competition in the 63rd running of the 500-mile race. Donald Davidson is watching the interval between the leader and A.J. Foyt. Now, Foyt apparently is simply trying to unlap himself at the moment. He is running on the race course right behind Rick Mears. He gestures to his crew as he comes down the line. His interval behind Bobby Unser is 49 and 60.

0: 36 100 seconds, so just over one lap. And if he can get around Bobby Unser, then he will be on the same lap with Unser. If the yellow would then come out, Foyt can close right up behind the leaders, and it'll be a three-car race to the finish.
1: One other note, I think what AJ is going to do, he knows that at the laps remaining, he has no chance to flat out run him. What he's got to do now is he's got to up the boost, go for it, see what happens, hope he has enough fuel to end, get on the same lap, and then hope for a yellow and go from there.
0: Let's not count out Denny Ungaius either, because he is only 13 seconds back from A.J. Foyt at the moment. Ungaius is certainly strong in the competition. Mike Mosley is moving up through the field at this moment. He is on 177 laps. That is three laps behind the leader, but he's moved steadily up through the field. I know Dan Gurney and Teddy Yip and that team have to be happy with the performance of his number 36 car, who's moved up now behind Tom Sneva on the race course. But the real battle at the moment is A.J. Foyt and Denny Ungaius as they strive to unlap themselves on the race course. If they can possibly do that and the yellow would come out between now and the finish, then we are going to see a three or a four-car run to the finish, and it'll be an absolute sprint. So the eyes are on the number 14 car. It's Coyote Red. It belongs to A.J. Foyt. Here he comes down the straightaway. It's Bobby Unser, Rick Mears, A.J. Foyt, just that quick across the line. The interval between Unser and Foyt on the race course, just between the two cars, is just over 5 seconds. And Foyt is closing as hard as he can, driving for all he is worth, all that years and years and years of experience as a competition driver has done for him is being called upon at this moment. The car is wonderfully prepared. There's Bobby Unser on the back stretch. And he is moving smoothly. Then Rick Mears right behind him. And right behind Rick Mears is A.J. Foyt. We're going to begin to follow this battle for you because that's going to make the difference. Bobby Unser leading at the moment. Rick Mears right behind him. Bobby Unser looks like he's going to head in for a pit stop. Bobby Unser indeed heading. No, something's wrong in Bobby Unser's car. Something appears to be wrong with Bobby Unser's machine. He slowed coming off the fourth turn. Pulled to the inside of the race course. Rick Mears is now your leader, and Bobby Unser is running slow into the first turn. Pick him up, Ron Carroll.
2: All right, Paul, I have them. And incidentally, A.J. Foyt has just passed Rick Mears as they head over into turn two.
0: In turn two, Howdy Bell.
3: Already, they are by me already, and up should be up close to Doug Zink.
0: Doug Zink, can you pick it up?
2: A.J. Foyt into turn number three. He's in the short chute. Over to turn number four, Darrell Lible.
4: All right, Foyt indeed goes by about 150 feet ahead of Rick Mears as they head on down the main stretch and toward you, Paul.
0: Well, something happened to Bobby Unser's car. He slowed coming off of the fourth turn. It looked like he was going for the pits, but he stayed out on the racetrack. A.J. Foyt took advantage of that moment to get around Rick Mears. Rick Mears is the leader, but A.J. Foyt is now running on the same lap with the leader. So we are looking for a spectacular finish. We're also looking for pit stops any moment. Billy Scott.
1: Bobby Unser is definitely running slow right now. He came in, acted like he was going to make a pit stop, then continued. There is definitely something wrong with his car. We're just going to have to wait and see exactly what it is.
0: Danny Ungaius' crew will call him in one lap from now as pit stops under the green are going to start to take place. But A.J. Foyt, what a spectacular move right on the main straightaway as we were watching Bobby Unser slow on the race course. A.J. Foyt got by Rick Mears to unlap himself. Now A.J. Foyt is 46.6 seconds behind the leader, but more importantly, he's on the same lap. Ron Carroll, you have a comment.
2: Yes, Paul, as Bobby Unser went by us just a moment ago, that engine from sounding like the giant that it is, perhaps the turbocharger went out or something. It sounds like a little sewing machine running around here. That may mean something to Billy Scott.
0: Bobby Unser is still running very slowly on the race course. He is not at speed, but he's staying out. Rick Mears is our leader. Stay tuned for the greatest spectacle in racing. A flurry of pit stops at the Indianapolis Motor Speedway. Rick Mears is in, takes fuel only, heads back to the competition. A.J. Foyt is in the pits now. Lou Palmer, can you see him? A.J. Foyt.
5: No, Paul, we really can't. We've made the move because of the tension of the race itself, but I can imagine what's going through their minds. They felt they were in competition through the day. Without a full lap, it's go get them and hope for the best.
0: A.J. A.J. Foyt in and out of the pits now. Again, fuel only. So Rick Mears is our leader, but A.J. Foyt should be right behind him on the race course. We're waiting for a moment to get an update on the scoring. Rick Mears, his second 500-mile race. Last year, he sat on the front row. This year, he's the pole sitter, and he is moving toward victory at the Indianapolis Motor Speedway. Let's check in with Bob Forbes.
6: Down here in the pits with Roger Penske, he's at a distance, and I looked up at him, and I said, what's wrong with the car? And he said, fourth gear, and that's all he said.
0: So gears, problems in Bobby Unser's car. Billy Scott, your comment.
1: Well, normally in this particular type of race, they will run two gears the same. It's a four-speed transmission. Normally, they'll run third gear the same or a little bit lower, higher. But evidently, they've used third gear as a starting gear to get a good shot at the lead, and now they're having problems.
0: Rick Mears and A.J. Foyt are running almost identical speeds on the race course at the moment, 183.6 miles an hour. Both of them moving together on the race course. Donald Davidson, you have been keeping track of the intervals with your watches. What do you notice?
7: Okay, the last time around, Paul, 40.5 seconds is the deficit that Foyt must make up.
0: So at lap 188, 12 laps to go, the complexion of this race has rapidly changed. Rick Mears is our leader. Bobby Unser being shown on the computer in second place, but I do not believe that is correct. I think we're going to find A.J. Foyt is in the second position at the moment. A.J. Foyt, second place at the Indianapolis Motor Speedway. Danny Ongais is in third position. And we are running at 160.374 miles an hour at the 180 lap mark. So we're still a bit down off the record at lap 180, about 2 miles an hour off the record. Billy Scott.
1: Well, it's it would be nice to be in the cockpit of Rick Mears right now. He's got a comfortable lead. We think it may not be, but right now it's just a wonderful feeling, I'm sure. Comfortable lead. If there are no yellows and there are no problems with the car, that's a big if, and I'll tell you, he's sweating it right now.
0: I know Bob Bondurant and the people out at his high-performance driving school in California have to be very happy with the performance of this young man, because it was just 2 years ago that he was out taking driving lessons from them.
1: Well, I think the driving lessons mainly just showed him a few little items that he didn't know, but he's got the talent. It's there, and it's showing it today.
0: Rick Mears, 2 years in competition at the Indianapolis Motor Speedway, and he is leading this race. We now have a report that Foyt has dropped down out of the groove of the racetrack. We asked for our announcers to check that report. Foyt reported down out of the groove and not running at speed. Rick Mears running smoothly on the race course still. No problems in Rick Mears' car. Billy Scott.
1: Well, I think what's happened is Foyt did use most of his fuel up trying to chase him down, and he's got 10 laps to go, and it's possible he is out of fuel. No telling right at this time, but we're going to see what is happening.
0: A.J. Foyt down the main straightaway. We have a yellow. We have a yellow on the race course. Let's go to turn three. Doug Zink. Go to turn four now.
4: Tom Sneva is down below us here. He's being helped out of the race car. Tom Sneva moving around all right.
0: What happened, Darrell? Tell us what happened, please.
4: The automobile came into my view. He apparently lost control, went to the inside. I see dirt up on from the infield. I was looking off to the right. The automobile apparently lost control, and all of a sudden it came into the wall on the right side. It hit just down below me and scooted along the wall for about 100 feet. Tom is out of the race car, and the emergency vehicles are there. And, Paul, it's going to take a little time to clear up the debris. We also saw smoke from Foyt's car, although he went by us in the groove. But Tom Sneva is standing now, leaning against the curtain that is between the fans and the race course. And he apparently is all right. They're down there administering to him at this time.
0: Well, Tom Sneva up against the wall in the fourth turn. The medical crews are with him. He is sitting on the wall talking with one of the medical attendants. He appears a bit shaken, but he does appear to be okay. Now he waves to the fans at the Indianapolis Motor Speedway. His car up against the wall. We have 8 laps to the finish of this 500-mile race. Now we pause 15 seconds for station identification. Stay tuned for the greatest spectacle in racing.

0: This is Paul Page at the Indianapolis Motor Speedway. 193 laps complete. 7 laps to the finish. The yellow flag is out. Rick Mears is your leader. A.J. Foyt is in second position. Tom Sneva lost control of his machine and slammed off of the wall in the fourth turn. Sneva walked away from the accident. He is in the ambulance now, taking that mandatory trip to the hospital. The crews are working feverishly to get the race course cleared. Already a wrecker has his car in the air, and they are putting a rubber blanket underneath the car so that it won't spill any oil onto the race course. The ambulance coming down through the pit area, but the report is that Tom Sneva is all right. He'll go back and meet with Dr. Hanna just to prove it to the doctor as a precautionary measure here at the Indianapolis Motor Speedway. Ron Carroll, you have an observation.
1: Well, yes, Paul, I was going to observe here that A.J. Foyt seems to be having trouble even catching up to the pack. As you know, he was in front of Rick Mears, and the pace car pulled out in front of Mears, which would allow Foyt to go out and catch up, but he cannot do it. And so apparently he does have some problems in that car. Paul?
0: Well, that's interesting. We were just beginning to report that Foyt appeared to be slowing and out of the groove when Sneva hit the wall. We've covered the Sneva report. The yellow is out, and now we hear that A.J. Foyt, who should be right behind the leader in the pack in second position, is having trouble even catching the pace car. Let's check in with Howdy Bell.
2: All right, Paul, thank you very much. Of course, A.J. Foyt has friends and relatives here in this suite, of which I am on top of. He reaches back as he goes by here the last three laps over his left shoulder with his left hand and is patting on the hood of the engine. That means something to someone in the VIP suites below us. I'm not really sure what he's trying to say, but the last three laps he has reached back and tapped that hood right behind the roll bar.
0: Well, my guess, Howdy, would be that he's trying to tell his friends and family up in that suite that there may be something wrong in that engine, which is located right behind the driver in his Parnelli machine. Donald Davidson, you have a comment.
3: Yes, Paul. It occurred to me that he may be slowing down on the lap before it was reported because he had lost 4 seconds in one lap, and I think I can see smoke coming from the rear of the car.
0: We did report that the car was out of the groove and slowing on the racetrack, and then all of a sudden the yellow came out for Tom Sneva. The cars are on the back straightaway now, the pace car leading them down. Let's pick up with Bob Jenkins and take them around, especially watching for A.J. Foyt. They are under yellow behind the Mustang pace car.
4: Foyt has just passed me here as the cars head down this back straightaway, and Foyt is the final car in this procession and appears to be not running well at all. He's headed now for turn number 3. Here is Doug Zink.
5: Okay, thank you, Bob. And yes, we noticed a little bit of smoke a couple of laps ago. Right now, it would be impossible to discern what might be wrong with the car. There is no indication whatsoever if there is a problem at this point. But he is at the tail end of the pack. Rick Mears, of course, at the head of the pack, right behind the pace car. They're over in turn number 4, Darrell Weibel.
6: Well, very difficult to tell what Foyt's problems are. He's just running smoothly behind the car at the pace that they're running right now, but we'll know how much he has left just as soon as the green light comes on.
0: Rick Mears on the straightaway. His teammate Bobby Unser is right behind him on the race course, but Rick Mears is all alone on lap 195. The field lined up behind the pace car. There goes Foyt past now. He is at the back of the pack, and we have had reports that there is a belief that there is something seriously wrong with the engine of Foyt's car. Any speculation, Billy Scott?
7: Well, at this point, it's too early really to tell. He's the only one that really knows exactly what's wrong. Maybe he's in communication with his pits. It could be an engine problem. Now it leaves out the speculation of running out of fuel. I'm sure it's definitely an engine problem.
0: Jerry Baker has moved down to the area of A.J. Foyt's crew, and perhaps Jerry Baker, who I'm sorry to report we haven't heard a great deal from today, might be able to give us the key report of the day at the moment. Jerry Baker, any speculations from you?
8: It is very quiet down here, Paul. There's not been much conversation. The pit crew is standing by with feet on the pit wall, preparing to do whatever the situation might call for. I just asked over the wall here a second ago, do you have any idea what the problem may be? They just shook their head. No verbal comment whatsoever.
0: I think everybody in the Indianapolis Motor Speedway, all 375,000, are going to find out in just a moment because the pace car has been called in off of the race course. We will be coming to green once again at lap 195. Here comes Rick Mears bringing the field down. The green is out. The crowd is on its feet. They're cheering him on. Rick Mears coming down the line. He takes the green flag. Bobby Unser right behind him. Let's pick him up and take him around Ron Carroll.
1: All right, Paul, I have them in pole center. Rick Mears is on the pole once again as he goes through the south chute and heads over into turn two into the view of Howdy Bell.
2: He drops down to that white line, and here he comes going by right there. Beautiful red, white, and blue machine. He should be up to Bob Jenkins on the backstretch.
4: Going by me right now, Rick Mears stretches out his lead as they head for turn number three. Here's Doug Zink.
5: And he has about a 10-car length lead over the car behind him. That's Bobby Unser, his teammate. Very smoothly through turn number three. Drifts up into the short chute. He's over turn number four, Darrell Weibel.
6: Rick Mears running through turn four very smooth, and he's at speed heading onto the main stretch.
0: Rick Mears brings it down the main straightaway. The entire crowd at this speedway is on its feet. Former President Gerald Ford upstairs just above us has been treated to a spectacular race as Rick Mears pulls out well into the lead, Ron Carroll.
1: All right, Paul, and as he does that, Danny Ongais moves into just one car between himself and Rick Mears, and I think he's a lap down, but he's doing a beautiful job. Right now, A.J. Foyt moving through the back, so he apparently isn't completely out of power.
0: Let's go to the back stretch now and pick them up, Bob Jenkins.
4: Well, one thing about the yellow light we have just had means that there is virtually no traffic for Rick Mears the rest of the way. Mears is already in turn number four. Here is Darrell Weibel.
6: Rick Mears is clear sailing now. He's looking at a clean main stretch. Well, the one car behind him, that's Mike Mosley, and he's far back.
0: On the main straightaway at Indianapolis, Rick Mears coming toward the start-finish line. 198 laps now complete. Two laps, 5 miles, separate Rick Mears from victory. Ron Carroll, pick him up.
1: And he is already into the short south chute and over to turn two. Howdy Bell.
2: We have him in view now. He flashes by us once again with Mike Mosley behind, but not in contention. And Bob Jenkins should see our leader.
4: What a tremendous success story for this young man who is only in his second 500-mile race. Rick Mears is in turn number three.
5: And driving the Gould Charge number nine, starting on pole position, he's just a little over a lap from victory. Turn number four, Darrell Weibel.
6: Rick Mears headed for fame and fortune, heading on the main stretch right now with a lap to go.
0: One lap to go. If he can do it, it's going to be a popular victory. Pat Badan waves the white flag for Rick Mears. Danny Ongais is going to chase Mears down in the first turn, Ron Carroll.
1: And he doesn't catch him as the red, white, and blue car, number nine car of Rick Mears, 1968 Rookie of the Year, heads over to turn two, Howdy Bell.
2: And they flash by us once again, and he's all the way up to Bob Jenkins already.
4: Well, Rick Mears could have had a car very similar to the one that Bobby Unser drove this year here at the Speedway, but Mears chose instead to go with the older car, and he's headed for victory in turn three.
5: And here he comes through turn number three very smoothly into the short chute over to turn number four. Darrell, pick him up.
6: Suspense right to the last second. Rick Mears running smoothly, and here they call the checkered flag for the winner of the world's greatest auto race, the voice of the 500, Paul Payne.
0: And the checkered flag is given. Should come home in the second position. We will watch for that. Danny Ongais in the third position. Foyt had a sick engine, but it has maintained itself on the straightaway, though. It has finally given up, and A.J. Foyt is going to coast over the line if he can make it that far. But the day belongs to the second-year competitor, Rick Mears. He was the fastest rookie last year. Now the crowd is cheering A.J. Foyt as he coasts over the line and waves to the crowd. A.J. Foyt, no power at all in that car, comes across the line in second position. Danny Ongais should show in the third position. The red and checkered flag being given to the field now. The 63rd running of the 500-mile race is over. The 500 has been run, and Rick Mears will come home the champion. Rick Mears, the Gould Charge, car number nine. He put it into first place ahead of Bobby Unser, his teammate, kept it in first place. A.J. Foyt has stopped on the track down at the pit entrance, but Rick Mears is the owner of this day at the Indianapolis Motor Speedway. He coasts down the pit area now, and he will pull into victory lane to receive the acknowledgments of the crowd. Here in victory lane is Lou Palmer.
9: Victory Lane on a fine sunny Sunday afternoon. An unbelievably perfect and beautiful race, and with any luck at all, Rick Mears is going to be able to put this car up on the camera platform. But there's some doubt about space and room. Still, he does make it, and Rick Mears is in and home. And what a happy celebration. Some can look down from the horseshoe around this victory circle beneath the timing scoring tower. Some cannot, but those who do look down are seeing one of the great scenes of all time. Rick Mears in the cockpit, loosening the suit itself, beginning now to undo the helmet and sway mechanisms, and it's going to take just a little bit of time before we get Rick Mears up out of that car and has the congratulations for all. It is a happy team around the car. These guys smile from ear to ear, and Roger Penske smiles among the greatest of them all. Rick Mears has the victory, the kiss, and Roger, it's going to take him a moment. Congratulations.
10: Well, thank you, Lou. It was a great show. Rick is a deserving winner. We're sorry Bobby wasn't up there, too, but, you know, it's a great day for a guy who went from the pole to win the race, so we're happy.
9: Rick Mears coming up out of the car. Roger, would you have let them race to the end, or was the good congratulations? Kisses coming and more. Rick, would you have let them race to the end while Rick settles in?
10: Well, I think that both these guys are racers. I left it up to them. There was no game plan at all. It was going to go race to the end.
9: Rick Mears taking the big drink of milk, and now congratulations, Daddy.
11: Yeah, it's the best milk I've ever tasted. Don't believe it. Thank you.
9: Tell me about the run. First, you got Al up front with ground effects gone, and then you got Bobby, and he's leading with the team car. You got Foyt toward the end pressing behind. How did it work out?
11: Well, everything went very smooth. We had a little trouble with tires on one point, had a slow leak, but when we got that figured out and got going again, the guys just did a super job on the pit stops, getting us in and out of the pits quick. And I just want to thank everybody. Thank Roger Penske for giving me this opportunity. Thank the crew for doing a heck of a job. And thank Gould for the Gould charge for keeping us going, and Goodyear and everybody else. Thank you very much.
9: Congratulations on the 500 here, and we look for many more ahead. You mentioned you got the tires sorted out. Any really problem on the course for you at any point today?
11: No, everything went very smooth. We tried to run it as consistent as possible, and we started getting a little loose at one point, and I had my hands full a couple times with that, but once we got it sorted out, everything just started going very well.
9: There's not much more to say then. Congratulations to Rick Mears, the winner of this year's rather spectacular and so fine run in the sun, the Indianapolis 500.
0: The report from Victory Lane and Lou Palmer, Rick Mears, the winner of the 63rd running of the 500-mile race. He did not break the 1972 record of Mark Donahue, then run in the Sunoco McLaren, but he did complete the race at 158.899 miles an hour. The speed for Rick Mears, over 500 miles. Danny Ungaius is being scored in the third position, Foyt in the second, and in fourth position is Rick Mears' teammate, Bobby Unser. He's with Chuck Marlowe.
12: Okay, I'm down here with Bobby right now. We're walking back toward the garage area. Bobby, I'll tell you, you and I have been friends for such a long time, and it's not taking a thing away from Rick, but I know what kind of disappointment has to be going through you right now following that last pit stop.
13: Well, we just broke our fourth gear out, and there's just nothing I could do about it. You know, just it's a wonder I didn't ruin the engine, because the last 10 laps or so, whatever it was that I lost or got behind, was in third gear, and the Pearl engine just wound almost plumb out of the frame, I guess.
12: Bobby, was it a situation with you where you were trying to stay as competitive as you could in that gear and yet trying to keep from tagging those valves?
13: Yeah, oh, definitely. I was sitting there turning at 12,000 RPM all the way around, and just... But you only have so much speed that way, and it really isn't enough.
12: Yeah, I know. Well, listen, this is not an apropos time to talk to you, but again, as I said, thank you very much for stopping with us. Congratulations on limping in a sick little machine there, and I know it's not as good as coming down with the checkered flag first, but still, you're a fine competitor, and we look forward to next year as well.
13: Oh, thank you. I want to say hello to all the folks in New Mexico, too. Thank you.
12: Okay. Thank you, Bobby Unser.
0: Bobby Unser completing this race in fourth position. In second place, A.J. Foyt. His car rolled to a stop all the way down at the pit area. He's now with Bob Forbes. Bob?
14: Yes, we're down here with A.J., and A.J. smiling. Even though he didn't take the checkered flag, he almost came with the fifth one this year. But A.J., second's better than farther down, I guess.
15: Well, it really is, Bob. You know, it was my fault. I killed the engine when I come in on pit stop, and it was just one of them misfortune things. And like I say, when it's your day, and it wasn't our day, and you might as well learn to accept that. I've raced long enough here to know that when you have a good day, and Pernelli will tell you, you know, it's your day, and if it ain't, it ain't.
14: Well, AJ, near the end, they said you weren't running very fast. You were having trouble. What was that?
15: Well, I dropped the cylinder, and then the engine quit on the white flag, you know, on the back straightaway. So, really, I come in on a dead engine. I'm just glad it wasn't one more lap.
14: Well, I was just wondering, did the yellow flag out there for five or six laps possibly help you?
15: Well, yeah, I'm quite sure it helped me.
14: Okay. AJ, thank you very much, and back next year to try for number five, right? Well, he's talking to somebody else, Paul, but he's very gracious today, and he's very happy, I'm sure, with this second-place victory, even though he'd rather had that checkered flag.
0: The great A.J. Foyt, the only four-time winner of the Indianapolis 500. Thank you for the interview from Bob Forbes. Danny Ongais finished in third position, and he is with Luke Walton. Luke?
16: Danny Ongais is just leaving. We'll see if we can catch him. Danny? What a job you did today in coming up from way back in the field and finishing third place. Our congratulations.
17: Thank you.
16: Well, are you tired, Danny?
17: No, everything is very good. I'm glad the weather turned out right and everybody had a good day.
18: The race, 3 hours.
16: Do you think 35 cars in the race is too many?
18: 47 and 97.
16: Or did that make any difference to you?
17: Don't waste my time.
18: 3 hours, 8 minutes.
16: Thank you, Danny.
18: And
16: now back to
0: Danny Ongais with Luke Walton. Let's check with Chuck Marlow.
12: Down here in the pit area and with a fella, again, I get tired of saying they're all good friends, but not really. I don't get tired. Mike Mosley, just a great job, and the board up there shows you unofficially in fifth place, and it really feels fine to take a checkered flag, doesn't it?
19: Well, it does. I haven't. It's been a long time since I finished here. In fact, it's been about 12 years ago. The car ran well all day, and I'm very happy.
12: You picked a pace for this race, and I know you're having maybe a little difficulty trying to tune your ears down a little bit. You picked a pace for the race that kept you competitive. It kept you running close enough to the leaders that with enough yellow flags, you could keep it closed up sufficiently to stay right up there in the pack.
19: Well, that was our plan, to stay with them all day and then hope we could be there at the end.
12: Mike, you and I talked back during the month, and you're such an affable young man. You, in the past, have never enjoyed talking on a microphone, but I know you want to say hello to all your friends, both in California and right here in Indianapolis. You made your home here for a while, so I'll just give you 10 seconds or so.
19: Okay, thank you very much. I'd like to say hi to all the people out there that's listening. Thank you.
12: Okay, Mike, thank you, and congratulations again on a fine finish.
19: Thank you.
0: The party and the kisses still go on down in Victory Lane. It's Rick Mears Day, as we're seeing all of his sponsors, representatives, and friends coming down around the car and gathering. He's directly below us, just two floors below us, in Victory Lane, right in front of the master control tower. Rick Mears started to climb out of the race car so that he could begin to move away from it and accept some more congratulations, but then they waved him back into the race car, and they have pulled up more of the team, each to get their photograph taken with the winner of the 63rd running of the 500-mile race. At the same time that's going on, the number one car of Tom Sneva, with a broken nose and a broken right side of the race car, is being towed back to the pits. He was the accident that occurred in the fourth turn, just seven laps from the finish. We'll have more from the Indianapolis Motor Speedway as we attempt to get more interviews for you, and we will be back in just a moment. Stay tuned for the greatest spectacle in racing. This is Paul Page back at the Indianapolis Motor Speedway, where Rick Mears has just won the 63rd running of the 500-mile race. And now Mears is being escorted over to the beautiful Mustang pace car, which will become his prize. He receives the congratulations of Pat Vidan, the starter of the 500, serving in that capacity for the last time. He puts his arm around Pat Vidan. Tom Binford, the chief steward of the race, is also there, as is Joe Cloutier, the president of the Indianapolis Motor Speedway. They stand by that car that in just a few moments will belong to Rick Mears as one of the many prizes that he is going to receive. And then he will take a ride around the racetrack to acknowledge the cheers of the fans all around this 2.5-mile oval in the heartlands of Indiana. Rick Mears is perched up on the back of the car at the moment, and they will begin to take him around. We are continuing to make available interviews of the other drivers in the running of the race. One driver who was moving very, very well at first, but then dropped back, problems in the gearbox, was Johnny Rutherford. He completed the race with only 168 laps complete, but nevertheless, at the moment, he is with Bob Forbes. Bob?
20: Yes, we're down here with the Budweiser, the Team McLaren car, and Johnny Rutherford. And, John, I'm sure that has to be the longest pit stop you've probably ever made here.
21: Well, no, I've made some where we were through it halfway and didn't ever get back out there.
20: Bob, what all did they do?
21: Well, we lost fourth gear. It shelled all the teeth off of fourth gear, and we've got a four-speed gearbox. I couldn't run it in third, so we had to come in and make the change. Otherwise, we had to park it because it just hadn't. When I put it in fourth, it did nothing. So I put it in third to get it to the pits. The guys pulled the back end off and changed the gear and put her back together, and away we went.
20: Then I noticed after you got that done, they had to take the nose of the car off.
21: They fired it up and I got ready to go and I had no clutch. The vibration from the gearbox back there before it pitched, the vibration had knocked the hydraulic fitting loose into the slave cylinder for the clutch and had no clutch. So they had to tighten that up and bleed it, take the nose off, put some more fluid in it, and then we were out running.
20: John, did you have some handling problems with the car during the race?
21: Yes, I did. The track got a little slippery out there, and we had to make several changes to the car during the race to try to keep it handling like it was in the beginning. It was really very good in the beginning, and I was just kind of sitting there riding along. Everything was very good, and just before the gearbox went, things started turning around the other way, and we quit handling.
20: Well, I heard you say to Tyler Alexander that you had to grit your teeth sometimes.
21: Oh, yeah. Especially when you get in traffic running this way. The cars are, fairly evenly matched now with this new rules, and it makes it awfully tough because you get down in there, and if it quits handling like it did, then you run into problems. It turns loose on you, and it gets kind of scary.
20: Well, thank you very much for taking time, John.
21: Thank you.
20: Back to you, Paul.
0: Thank you, Bob Forbes. You've done marvelous work all afternoon. In just a moment, we'll be giving you the official scoring at the conclusion of the 63rd 500-mile race, so have your charts ready. John DeCamp will have that in just a moment. This is Paul Page at the Indianapolis Motor Speedway. Rick Mears, the young man from Bakersfield, California, in his number 9 Gould Charge is the winner of the 1979 500-mile race. And much of the great crowd that came here, an estimate by the authorities in the area at over 375,000, have remained in the grandstands to acknowledge and cheer Rick Mears when he comes around the race course. He is being interviewed once again at the start-finish line, sitting on the back of that beautiful Ford Mustang official pace car, and then he'll be taken for a ride around this great Indianapolis Motor Speedway. Let's give you the official rundown at the conclusion of 500 miles. If you have your charts, have your pencils ready, here is John DeCamp.
22: Well, Paul, we have just one bit of confusion introduced by Ray Paschke from the timer's floor, and he says, go with what we've got on our computer, so that's what I'll go with, and I'll tell you when it gets to be just maybe slightly questionable and maybe subject to change. The winner of the race, as Paul has told you, is Rick Mears, driving car number 9. In second spot, A.J. Foyt, driving car number 14. In third place, Danny Ungaius, driver of car number 25. In fourth spot, Bobby Unser, who drove car number 12. Those last two, Ungaius and Unser, were logged for 199 laps. Mears and Foyt both completed 200 laps. Completing 198 laps in fifth spot, Mike Mosley, car number 36. In sixth place, Gordon Johncock, car number 3. He completed 196 laps. Howdy Holmes was in seventh in car number 46. He was credited with 195 laps. In eighth spot, Bill Vukovich, car number 22. And in ninth spot, Tom Bagley, car number 11. They each were credited with 193 laps. And in tenth spot, Steve Krisiloff, car number 7, or Spike Gelhausen, car number 19. Our computer says that Krisiloff was in 10th spot, Gelhausen was in 11th spot. And their laps are credited properly on the computer, so that's what we're going to go with, though. Again, we'll remind you that that is subject to change. In 12th spot, car 77, Salt Walther. In 13th spot, car 72, Roger McCluskey. In 14th spot, car number 44, Tom Bigelow. In 15th spot, car number 1, Tom Sneva. In 16th, car number 69, Joe Saldana. In 17th, car number 97, Phil Thresche. In 18th spot, car number 4, John Rutherford. In 19th spot, car 31, Larry Rice. In 20th spot, car number 10, Pancho Carter. And in 21st spot, car number 34, Vern Schupan. In 22nd spot, car number 2, Al Unser, who led much of the race. In 23rd spot, car number 50, Eldon Rasmussen. In 24th spot, car number 80, Larry Dixon. In 25th spot, car 92, John Mailer. In 26th spot, car number 17, Dick Simon. In 27th spot, car number 6, Wally Dallenbach. In 28th spot, car number 24, Sheldon Kinzer. In 29th spot, car number 29, Cliff Husel. In 30th spot, car number 89, Lee Koonsman. In 31st spot, car number 73, Jerry Sneva. In 32nd spot, car 15, Johnny Parsons. In 33rd spot, car number 59, George Snyder. In 34th spot, car number 45, Janet Guthrie. And in 35th spot, car number 23, Jim McElreath. Now, some question, Paul, in my mind about those last two, but I don't believe that McElreath took any actual race laps, no more than one at the very most, so I've got him in last place. There were 17 cars running at the end of the race. Car number 2, Al Unser, led the race unofficially for 81 laps. Car number 9, Rick Mears, led the race unofficially for 23 laps. A.J. Foyt led it just one lap, and Bobby Unser led the race for 87 laps. I say unofficially because I haven't even had time to audit my own arithmetic here.
3: Thank you, John DeCamp. A marvelous job this afternoon. And with the yellow light coming on just a few laps from the finish, we can understand some of that confusion. If we can update it before we go off the air, we will do that. John DeCamp, we thank you for doing a nice job today. And, of course, our thanks, too, for the people who designed and built this A-Score computer who helps keep us in touch with the 500. Stay tuned for the greatest spectacle in racing. This is Paul Page at the Indianapolis Motor Speedway, where the 500 miles has been run, and the day which originally started out where we were so fearsome of possible rain now has blue skies and white clouds overhead. It's been a happy day for most of the people that came to the Indianapolis Motor Speedway, and certainly for Rick Mears, the winner of the 63rd running of the 500. With more driver interviews, here is Chuck Marlow.
12: Okay, down in the garage area, we're back in the garage area, just walking through gasoline. We've made the long trip all the way back, cutting in and out here just a little bit, so we'll stop just for a moment with Phil Thresche, who has really established a precedent here at the track, because Phil, coupled with a few pit stops that he really would not have liked to have made, nonetheless brought a stock block Chevy all the way through for a checkered flag and 17th finish. And congratulations to you, Phil. Just a fine job.
7: Oh, well, thank you very much. It was kind of a long afternoon, but I knew I had to stick with the car and bring the stock block home, and I'm very glad that we made it all the way.
12: What was the reason for most of those pit stops?
7: Well, we kind of had a feeling going into the race that we were going to have a chassis problem.
8: Well,
7: the car, the way we have it right now, just tends to overwork the tires pretty badly, and the handling was a problem all day long. The motor ran great all day.
12: You know, Grant King has been such a credit to racing, bringing along innovations, and the challenge of a stock block Chevy certainly has been nothing beyond his scope of imagination.
7: That's exactly right. Grant takes or gets all the credit. It was his baby from the word go, and he's done a heck of a job with it, and I'm proud to drive for him.
12: Phil, again, congratulations to you. See you at the Victor Banquet tomorrow night. Congratulations to Aggie as well.
7: Thank you, Chuck, very much.
12: Thank you very kindly. Phil Thresche.
3: Thank you, Chuck Marlow. It's been a busy day at the Indianapolis Motor Speedway, the busiest for our winner, Rick Mears. This is Paul Page at the Indianapolis Motor Speedway. We had 35 starters today, the first time we've had more than 33 since 1933. One of those was Billy Vukovich, Jr., and right now he's with Bob Forbes.
20: Righty, Billy Vukovich didn't figure he'd be in the 500-mile race, but great thing for you, wasn't it, Bill?
23: No, yeah, we're really fortunate, and you know, we're fortunate just to finish this race. Anytime you can finish this race, you've got to be happy no matter where you finish.
20: Well, you had a good track record doing that, and a great job you did coming from 34th, and also finishing 8th. Great finish.
23: Yes, thank you very much.
20: Well, we appreciate you stopping by, Bill.
23: Okay.
20: Congratulations to you.
23: Okay, thank you.
3: Donald Davidson, of course, once again draws upon his remarkable memory and looks at the statistics that he's now going to have to memorize for this year. Donald, what was impressive about the race for you?
1: won in his second start. Rick Mears won in his second start, and the last time that happened was when Johnny Parsons Sr. Won the rain-shortened race of 1950 in his second start. And, Paul, that was before Rick Mears was born. For a while, I thought we were going to have the oldest winner ever. Bobby Unser would have been had he won the race. But Rick Mears, his date of birth, for those who are interested, was December the 3rd of 1951. So he was 27 years old, 5 months and 24 days old today. For A.J. Foyt, it was his ninth finish in the top three, and he has now extended his laps completed here in competition to 3,254. It was the best finish for Danny Ongais, the best finish for Mike Mosley, and Howdy Holmes by finishing seventh. This is pretty much, for not setting a precedent, but following one. Many, many, many of the rookies of the year have finished seventh the year that they won it. Mears is the 10th person to win from the pole position, and this ties the second position as the most successful. So both first and second starting positions have produced 10 winners. So that means that one-third of all winners have come from either first or second positions.
3: Howdy Holmes, our only rookie in the race, did a remarkable job today. Let's check in and see what Howdy Holmes has to say.
2: A remarkable job is right, Paul. 46, number 46, the only rookie, Howdy Holmes, and of course on the scoreboard showing a seventh place finish. It's got to be a thrill for you, Howdy.
4: Well, it really was. The whole month's been just sort of a fantasy for me, and didn't know I was coming here. It was a surprise, and got here, was worried about the rookie test, worrying about qualifying, managed to squeak through those things, and of course then worry about the big thing, the race, and well, I'm just sort of happy it sorted itself all out. We did have problems. I think I was the first one to pit, though. We had a clamp come off the turbocharger right in the very, very start. And that just meant it was a regular old nothing motor type thing. We made a pit stop, and after that, it was just fine.
2: Thank you, and congratulations to you.
4: Thank you very much, Bob.
3: Howdy Holmes, the only rookie in the 500-mile race. For quick final observations now, let's go around the track and check in first with Ron Carroll.
8: All right, Paul. Well, we put the coolers away on another great and certainly this year safe Indianapolis 500-mile race. You know, we talk about very popular winners. Rick Mears is popular now. I think will be even more so as people get to know him. Paul, back to you.
3: Howdy Bell, your comments.
24: Well, we're just happy that a Howdy finished seventh, by golly, in this race today. Howdy Holmes, congratulations to him. We're also happy that friend Larry Rice's accident here in turn two was not of a very serious nature. Good race. We enjoyed it. Back to you.
3: Our rookie on this broadcast who did a marvelous job. Thank you, Bob Jenkins.
25: Thank you, Paul. Any race that ends with no driver injuries is a great one. Rick Mears will make a wonderful 500 champion. Back to you.
3: In the third turn, good service from Doug Zink. Doug.
5: Thank you, Paul. A beautiful day, a great race, and we'll look forward now to next year. Paul.
3: And in the fourth turn, for the first time, Darrell Weibel. Your observations, Darrell.
26: Well, let me just say, one of the finest 500s we've ever seen. Competitive, it had it all. Back to you.
3: Well, it's been a good day. Certainly a good day for Rick Mears, who came home as the victor in the 500-mile race. Rick Mears in his second competition at the Indianapolis Motor Speedway. A.J. Foyt was second, Danny Ongais third, Bobby Unser was fourth, and Mike Mosley was fifth at the Indianapolis Motor Speedway. Today's broadcast has been brought to you by Budweiser. For all you do, this Bud's for you. By Walker Mufflers, a sound investment for your gasoline dollars. And by the motor oil in the bright yellow can, Pennzoil, with the famous additive Z7. 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Our handheld radio communications have been provided by Regency Electronics of Indianapolis, and we thank them for that additional material. Any use of material without the written consent of the Indianapolis Motor Speedway Radio Network is strictly prohibited. So the scream of the racing engine has etched another chapter into the history of the world's greatest race course. For Rick Mears, the day is one of glory, fame, happiness, and a 500 victory. For others, it's the long tow back home to prepare for the next race and to ready the effort from 1 year from now when the 64th running of the 500 will draw these remarkable men back to the center of Indiana to answer the waving green flag and the challenge of 500 miles on this grand old oval. It is with some hesitation that we part with you, our racing friends around the world, but we will join together here again next year. Before we leave you, though,
0: We share this thought for the winner of the 1979 Indianapolis 500, Rick Mears. It was penned by Teddy Roosevelt. It is not the critic who counts, nor the man who points out how the strong man stumbled, or where the doer of deeds could have done them better. The credit belongs to the man who is actually in the arena, whose face is marred by dust and sweat and blood, who strives valiantly, who errs, and who comes short again and again, who knows the great enthusiasms, the great devotions, and spends himself in a worthy cause, who at the best knows that in the end the triumph of high achievement, and who at the worst, if he fails, at least failed while daring greatly, so that his place shall never be with those cold and timid souls who know neither victory or defeat. This is Paul Page, wishing you good morning, good afternoon, or good night, depending on where in the world you are. We are at the Indianapolis Motor Speedway, the world's greatest race course. Our thanks to our special help from Roger Deppe, Art Graham, Les Kimbrell, the statisticians John DeCamp and Ray Paskey, and our historian Donald Davidson. Billy Scott, our driver expert today, our engineers Bob Wyckoff, Paul Bender, and Jan Eden. Our pit announcers, Lou Palmer, Luke Walton, Chuck Marlowe, and Jerry Baker. Our turn announcers, Ron Carroll, Howdy Bell, Bob Jenkins, Doug Zink, and Daryl Weibel. The assistant technical director is John Royer. The technical director, Tom Alibrandi. Our network coordinator is Gloria Novotny. The network director is Russ Arnold. Until next year, this is Paul Page. Have a good day.

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1: This is First to the Flag, a chance to catch up with the stars of the NTT IndyCar Series and share their stories, insights, and experiences about their first major open wheel victory. Here's Nick Yeoman.
2: Hello and thanks for joining us for a special presentation from the IndyCar Radio Network. I'm Nick Yeoman. This is First of the Flag, where we sit down with some of IndyCar's best drivers to take a look back at their first career IndyCar win, with broadcast highlights helping to tell the story. Today on First of the Flag, we look back at May 6, 2001, with karts running of the Lehigh Valley Grand Prix at Nazareth Speedway. The 2001 kart season got off to what can only be described as a rocky start. The event in Nazareth was originally scheduled as the fifth race on the calendar, but would quickly end up the third event of the season. After Cristiano D'Amata scored the season's opening round win in Monterrey, Mexico, the following race in Rio de Janeiro was canceled due to a financial disagreement. Helio Castroneves would take Team Penske to victory lane in early April of 2001 in the annual Toyota Grand Prix of Long Beach, but another cancellation would loom at the end of the month, this time at Texas Motor Speedway. Driver safety concerns would be the reasons, as the speeds and G-forces drivers felt around the mile-and-a-half oval had reached a breaking point. As the schedule transitioned to the 9/10 of a mile oval in eastern Pennsylvania, one of the men to beat in kart was no doubt Kenny Breck and his Team Rahal squad, who had placed fourth in the championship the year prior. By 2001, Breck was already one of the most accomplished IndyCar drivers in the sport, with an IRL championship and an Indy 500 win to his name in the late 90s. In qualifying, Breck would flex his muscle, putting his bright yellow and white Shell-sponsored Ford Cosworth on the front row. At the opposite end of the field, nearly 8 miles per hour slower in qualifying, was the driver who claimed the Indy Lights title 1 year earlier. Starting 23rd for the underdog PacWest Racing Team was a 20-year-old, born in Australia, but hailing from Auckland, New Zealand, by the name of Scott Dixon. And despite the event in Nazareth being just the third start in Dixon's career, it would be the first glimpse of greatness for the Iceman in American open-wheel racing's highest level. Former IMS radio anchor Paul Page would be on the call along with Parker Johnstone on ABC as the 2001 race in Nazareth would get off to a wild start.
3: Green flag flies. Junqueira and Breck go side by side. Junqueira's forced down low. We have a car sliding.
4: Looks like Brian Herta threw the cake off to the inside.
3: And at best, he brushed the wall, if he even did that. Of course, yellow comes out immediately.
5: Started.
3: Now the car is nice and clean.
4: Remember, this year they're running substantially less downforce than in previous years. Cold tires, lots of horsepower. It's easy once you pick up the throttle to spin the rear tires and have the car oversteer. You can see Brian coming through the kink. The back end gets loose. Paul, I think you're right. I don't think he touched anything. But we saw it, and especially the front tires were severely flat spotted.
3: It looked like he may have gotten crowded down there along with Cristiano D'Amata. And the car slides. And fortunately, he is able to get it under control on the exit to the pit road and keeps the nose off the wall. So in the first quarter mile of the run, we have our first yellow. But in that same distance, Kenny Breck grabbed the lead away from pole sitter Junqueira.
2: Brian Herta wouldn't be the only one to harmlessly spin in the opening stages, as Helio Castroneves would do the same on the second attempt to start the race, causing another yellow. Running at the rear of the field, it gave Dixon and his PacWest crew their first chance to roll the dice on strategy.
3: This is rookie Scott Dixon, who just came into the pits and almost immediately back out.
4: Strategy, they're at the back, they qualified 23rd. If here we might as well top up with fuel with now 8 laps in the book. There's no reason to, you're not going to improve your position. So they're taking a chance now that a yellow will fall right at the right time later in the race and they'll gain track position.
2: The race in Nazareth would restart on lap 11 and finally drivers could begin to establish some sense of race pace. It also allowed Breck to begin his domination as he'd pull a large gap on second place running Oriel Servia and begin to run down lap cars at the rear of the field. On lap 46, Breck would even catch Scott Dixon and attempt to put him a lap down, but Dixon would prove hard to pass as the rookie would find a way to stay on the lead lap. Breck would look nearly untouchable for the first half of the race until a pair of cautions would flip the race strategy upside down. On lap 114, Tora Takagi would bring out a caution for a harmless spin, but that yellow flag would wave right in the middle of a fuel stint, forcing every team on the lead lap to ponder whether it was too early to pit and give up track position, or roll the dice cycling to the back of the field with a full tank of fuel. For the race leader Breck, it was simply too big of a risk, as his Rahal team opted to stay and hold the race lead. For drivers near the rear of the field like Dixon, pitting became a no-brainer as he'd top off on fuel and get a new set of tires. The race in Nazareth, however, would not stay green for very long.
3: Well, back at Nazareth Speedway, while we were away, they brought the green flag out again and then almost immediately ended up with two cars together. It's Carpentier and Jill DeFerrin. Excuse me, Tagliani and Jill DeFerrin.
4: Coming down into turn three, DeFerrin looking down on the inside. Tag turns towards the apex. They make contact right front to left rear, spinning both cars into the wall.
2: Dixon's gamble would pay off after the Tagliani and DeFerrin accident. With so much debris to clean up and a slightly injured Tagliani needing help from his car, the yellow flag would end up lasting more than 20 laps, forcing the hand of the leaders, sending Breck to pit lane for service. That would move Tony Kanaan and Shinji Nakano into the top two spots, but they didn't have enough fuel to make it to the end. Dixon quickly found himself in the third position, and by lap 176, Breck had carved his way back through the field right on Dixon's heels in fourth.
3: Breck closing on Dixon.
4: But what's interesting here, Paul, is it looks like Scott Dixon is quicker through the kink. That is the bend just past start finish. With this reduced aero load, it's difficult for the drivers to do it flat. Everything has to be just right. It'll be interesting to see with this onboard if we can hear the engine and see in fact if he is going through the kink flat, because he is gaining ground at Kenny at that point on the racetrack.
3: It has now been 100 laps, just under 100 miles, since Tony Kanaan and Shinji Nakano, first and second, have pitted.
4: Coming off the last corner, let's listen to the engine now. No, he's got a pretty sizable lift going through the kink, but it's not apparently as much as Kenny's.
3: It's pretty much what Dixon is seeing in his rearview mirrors. And unfortunately for him, it's that glimpse from time to time of Breck, but he's holding them off pretty well.
2: Nakano would pit from second with 43 laps to go. As for Kanaan, he'd push it too far, hiccuping in front of Dixon and nearly taking out Breck.
3: Well, figuring out where to put commercials in a race like this is a tough job, and the truck's been doing the best they can. Scott Dixon now has the lead. Kenny Breck into second, and why? We were right thinking about Tony Kanaan. Despite the fact his crew suggested they were going to keep him out for a while, his engine decided it wanted a little more methanol if it was going to do that. As he slowed, Scott Dixon took over the lead. And then as he headed for the pits, Kenny Breck thought he'd go to the

0: Yes, as lap after lap, Breck's car would start to slide around any time he got close. The race would slow one final time for a spin involving Michel Jourdain Jr., and that set up an 8-lap dash to the finish for Scott Dixon to secure his first IndyCar victory.
1: The pace car accelerates away from the field. Green flag in the hands of the starter. We're ready to go back to green flag racing. A rookie has to bring him back. He's got to figure all of this out now if he wants to win. And he does a pretty nice job of it as Dixon accelerates away from second place Kenny Breck.

0: Dixon, if and we're absolutely sure it is, if fuel was a factor.
1: We can still see Kenny working the wheel. Keep in mind, during that yellow, he's maximized the weight jacker, the anti roll bars in the car, everything he can to get the looseness out of this car. We can still see the back of the car is quite nervous.
0: Boy, think about Dixon. You got one of the best oval racers in the business right behind him. Dixon seems to be able to put that sort of thing out of his mind, though. Gary Gerald?
1: Well, that's exactly the point I wanted to make. You know, watching him come up and run in the Indy Lights the last couple of years, and Jan and I have been close to that series as we cover all of their events, Scott Dixon was almost unflappable, and sometimes you wanted to say, show us some emotion. But this kid isn't a kid behind the wheel of a race car. He's remarkably composed, and he takes things so matter-of-factly, it seems, and yet he's intense on the racetrack. An amazing job, and holding off Kenny Wreck under this scenario here with less than four to go, in my mind, is just astounding.
0: White flag will come out to Scott Dixon, the rookie, trying to score a win on an oval. Let's see if he can do it. Kenny Wreck is right there, traffic just ahead. He's just got to negotiate this traffic. Kenny Wreck drops back a little bit. Kenny Wreck moves to the inside. Now takes the sweep to the outside. Doesn't look like it's going to happen for Wreck, but it will happen for Scott Dixon. The rookie becomes the 46th driver to win in car.
2: Good job, Al. Beautiful.
0: He scores his win in his third start.
3: It was a strange weekend, actually, in the fact that, you know, we didn't have much speed as a team. We struggled. I think I qualified almost last. But then my teammate had some, you know, some adversities. His son had died on the weekend, Mauricio Guzman. So he wasn't in the race. You know, so the team was definitely down. You know, but to you know, fight through the adversities, you know, yes, we played a fuel strategy race and played it strong. You know, we didn't really have the speed. Once we kind of got towards the front, you know, nobody was definitely going to get by us, that was for sure. And, you know, I think it was definitely frustrating maybe for Kenny Wreck, I think, who had, you know, dominated most of the race and ended up finishing second behind. But I think, you know, the thing I remember the most is actually still racing after the checkered flag and a car had slowed down. I hit that car, got a puncture on the right rear tire, and I thought I'd lost the race, but the race was already over. Nobody had come on the radio, so I looked like a bit of a fool, almost crashing the car on the in-lap. But you'll see in the pictures of you know, the podium there, and the car's all fallen over because the right rear tire's got no air in it. So yeah, it was a weekend full of emotions, but it was huge for obviously Bruce McCaw and everybody at PacWest, and a win I'll definitely never forget.
4: Yeah, I don't know if I thought too much about the pressure. I think I just couldn't believe that I was leading the race. You know, I think with how that weekend started, I remember I spun out in the warm-up, you know, and spun out of turn four and almost came back into pit lane. You know, it was just one of those weekends where nothing was going. I think I got fined $10,000 that same weekend because I missed the driver's briefing. It was one of those ones that I tried to forget, but honestly, it ended in the right fashion.
5: Since that first win in 2001, Scott Dixon hasn't really gone on to do all that much in his IndyCar career. That is, as long as you don't count his 50-plus wins, placing him second all-time, his 6 IndyCar Series championships, his 5 Indianapolis 500 pole positions, and his win in the 92nd running of the Indianapolis 500. But it all started for the Iceman in 2001 at Nazareth Speedway. From all of us at the IndyCar Radio Network, we hope you've enjoyed this look back at the 2001 Lehigh Valley Grand Prix. Make sure to visit IndyCarRadio.com for more information on how you can enjoy more race broadcasts from yesteryear, as well as schedules and live streaming audio, so you can join us live at the track on IndyCar Race Weekends. From all of us at the IndyCar Radio